0: States to beat China in the global AI race, and that position is colliding with warnings from AI researchers and industry leaders who say it's time to dial back the technology. Meanwhile, Jeffrey says Democrats have yet to decide on whether they would pursue impeachment of President Trump if they regain control of the House in November. This comes as Texas Democratic Congressman African-American Al Green has moved to force the House to act on the articles of impeachment he filed last month. Green used a privilege resolution, a procedure that requires the House to consider the measure within two legislative days.
1: You're not denying that the president has committed impeachable offenses. What you want to do is delay acting. You call that strategic, delaying action. Strategic has become another word for being pusillanimous, for being cowardly, for not having the courage to take a simple vote. Some of you are saying, well, the polls will favor Donald Trump. Are you going to be driven by the polls, or will you drive the polls?
0: Green's resolution accuses Trump of high crimes and misdemeanors related to immigration enforcement. Republicans control the House and are expected to block the measure. And finally, a second judge has put the brakes on the Trump administration's new mail voting rule ahead of the midterms. The policy would have required states to send the Postal Service list of voters approved to vote by mail, then use specific envelopes and individual barcodes before ballots could be sent out. Judge Carl Nichols said the Postal Service's role is to deliver the mail, not create a new federal gatekeeping system for voting. A wrong entry in a database and envelope design that did not pass federal approval or a state that could not meet a rush deadline might have meant a lawful voter would never receive a ballot. So the rule is blocked for now, and a Trump-appointed judge issued the latest decision. But the U.S. Supreme Court is reviewing a related case. Stay connected and subscribe, and follow BIN News this hour wherever you get your podcasts. I'm Doug Davis for the Black Information Network.
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5: I'm Amber Payton on the Black Information Network, and today we honor a true hero of World War II, Waverly B. Woodson Jr., an African-American medic who risked it all for freedom and his comrades. June 6, 1944, D-Day. Amid the chaos of Omaha Beach, Woodson's landing craft was struck. Despite being wounded himself, he leaped into action. For over 30 relentless hours, he treated the injured under enemy fire, bandaging wounds, performing amputations, and saving countless lives. But Woodson's heroism went beyond the battlefield. In an era of segregation, he shattered barriers, proving that courage knows no color. His nomination for the Medal of Honor was never awarded until the Distinguished Service Cross was posthumously honored in 2024. It's the second highest honor that can be bestowed on a member of the Army and is awarded for extraordinary heroism. Let's ensure his story is never forgotten. Waverly B. Woodson Jr. exemplifies the best of humanity, dedication, bravery, and the power to inspire. I'm Amber Payton on your home for 24/7 Black News First, the Black Information Network.
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5: I'm Amber Payton on your home for 24/7 News, the Black Information Network. Here's what's happening in your region right now. As the nation marked 25 years since the September 11th attacks, a well-known Hampton Roads, Virginia Black activist is sharing a warning for the future. Bilal Muhammad, founder of the Stop the Violence team, says his loyalty to the United States came under scrutiny in the days after 9/11 because of his name.
6: They asked me, "Your name is Muhammad." I said, "Yes, sir." And I said, "Well, sir, number one, I respect and believe in the United States Constitution. But I don't know none of them guys or nothing.
5: Muhammad, who worked at Military Sealift Command, known as MSC, was questioned by investigators and temporarily removed from Naval Station Norfolk before being cleared to return.
6: And I would like to advise everybody, be very vigilant, be careful, not overseas, but here in the States. We have to be very careful.
5: Looking back on that experience and current conflicts around the world, Muhammad says Americans should remain vigilant and united against fear and division. There could be a leadership shakeup at the Charlotte-Mecklenburg Schools Board of Education. Board member Cynthia Stone has formally moved to remove Stephanie Sneed, who is Black, as board chair, a position Sneed has held for the past 3 years. The proposal is scheduled for a vote at the board's meeting next week, and at least two other board members have voiced support for replacing her. The Morgan State University Magnificent March matching machine, better known as M3, took the national stage during halftime of the New York Giants and Dallas Cowboys game at MetLife Stadium in New Jersey. The band performed alongside Lin-Manuel Miranda, creator of the Broadway hit Hamilton, as well as members of Penn State University's Blue Band. University officials say they were honored to receive the invitation and showcase the HBCU's talent before a national audience. One of Virginia's longest-serving judges is reflecting on a remarkable journey. Johnny Morrison, the longtime chief judge of the Portsmouth Circuit Court, recently shared how he went from growing up in poverty, using an outhouse as a child, to spending more than 3 decades on the bench. The Virginia Pilot reports Morrison was among the first Black students to attend and live on campus at Washington and Lee University, later serving as a prosecutor, Commonwealth's attorney, and judge. He retired in 2025 after nearly 45 years in Virginia's legal system, leaving behind a legacy of breaking barriers and public service. And dozens of people gathered at HBCU Norfolk State University over the weekend for the annual Every Step Counts Sickle Cell Walk. Held during Sickle Cell Awareness Month, the event raised money and awareness for programs supporting people living with sickle cell disease. The inherited blood disorder disproportionately affects Black Americans, with about 1 in every 365 Black births diagnosed with the condition. Organizers tell 13 News Now events like the walk help educate the public while connecting patients and families with support. The event also featured music, vendors, refreshments, and a step show. 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
8: Imagine you're walking down the street in New York City. 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
10: This is apology. 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
8: What would you apologize for?
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8: 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And I saw Mr. Apology unravel.
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25: LeBron James has teamed up with the PGA Tour to kick off a youth-oriented golf event in his hometown of Akron, Ohio.
4: Black News First.
5: The opinions, beliefs, and viewpoints expressed in this commentary are those of the author and do not necessarily represent those of BIN and its founding partners and employees. Now it's time to bring the funk with Roland S. Martin.
0: I've long maintained that one of the reasons why Democrats keep losing in the South is because they refuse to actually make an investment in the South. I've also said that when you make an investment, it doesn't necessarily mean you're going to somehow win that election cycle. An investment today might pay off one or two cycles down the road. Democrats pretty much abandoned Florida. Now listen, I understand for the longest, the state party leadership in Florida was absolutely abhorrent. Same thing in Texas. But you're now in a different situation. You're in a situation now where, listen, electoral politics is going to change. And if you are Democrats, you cannot continue to simply give away Texas and Florida to Republicans every presidential election. The math is the math. Texas has 40 electoral college votes. Florida has 30. Y'all, that's 70. That's almost 25% of what you need to win the presidency. That's why this year, with David Jolly running for governor in Florida, Representative Angie Nixon running for United States Senate in Florida. In Texas, you have Gina Hinojosa, who is running for governor against incumbent Greg Abbott. And then you have State Rep. James Tallarico running against the corrupt Texas Attorney General Ken Paxton. Democrat donors should be seeing an opportunity to win. New polling data shows that he is up. Tallarico is up 5 points against Paxton. Hinojosa is tied with Abbott. Why is this huge? Because if you invest on the ground, you may have an opportunity to win. But if you don't invest, you're guaranteed to lose. Democrats, take advantage of the moment. Organize and mobilize on the ground in these two states, and you can actually win. I'm Roland Martin on the Black Information Network.
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5: Trending this hour, the Kennedy Center could close as early as Tuesday with officials warning of bankruptcy. The Washington Post reports the center's board is considering a shutdown after warning that keeping the main building open could pose safety risks following a recent ceiling collapse. Relentless storms are expected to pummel the Midwest this week. The main threat is expected to be heavy rain, damaging wind gusts, and possible tornadoes. And the Emmy Awards are set for tonight. I'm Amber Payton, and that's what's trending.
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1: The first full Sunday of the NFL season kicked off with a bang. The Lions managed to deny the Saints' game-winning two-point conversion attempt to win 31-30 in overtime. Around the league, the Bears topped the Panthers, the Bills beat the Texans, the Ravens beat the Colts, the Vikings got the win over the Packers, and Sunday night NFL action wrapped up with the Giants beating the Cowboys. The Texas Longhorns pulled off a stunning comeback to knock off the Ohio State Buckeyes in the top game of the college football weekend. So now there's a new team sitting atop the latest college football coaches poll. Texas climbed two spots and is leading the nation. The Longhorns are followed by Georgia, Notre Dame, Indiana, and Miami. Ohio State dropped five spots to number six. And Ludacris is set to join Chris Stapleton and Cindy Blackman Santana for ESPN's Monday Night Football Open. It'll begin with Bill Collins in the air tonight. Stapleton and Blackman Santana return as anchors for a fourth consecutive season. This marks the first time Ludacris will be joining them. The new opening will lead into each Monday Night Football game. With the latest in sports, I'm Misty Jordan on the Black Information Network, your home for Black news first.
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4: Rapper Lil Durk has been found not guilty of orchestrating a murder-for-hire plot that left a man dead. The Grammy-winning artist, whose real name is Durk Banks, was acquitted Friday of all charges tied to the 2022 shooting. Banks' attorney, Drew Findling, celebrated the verdict.
5: There was not a plea in the middle of trial. There wasn't a partial verdict. The United States of America and the Justice Department and all the force of the FBI, we, the jury, find Durk Banks not guilty of all charges.
4: Banks was accused of plotting to kill fellow rapper Quando Rondo. Prosecutors say Rondo was the intended target, but his cousin was instead shot and killed near the Beverly Center in Los Angeles. Banks will remain in custody, awaiting trial on separate racketeering charges. Meanwhile, Chris Rock is back in the director's chair for his new film, Misty Green. The drama premiered at the Toronto International Film Festival and stars Rosalind Eleazar as a celebrated actress struggling to land her next role. The film also features Daniel Kaluuya, Tracy Toms, and Topher Grace and marks Rock's first narrative feature since 2024's Top 5. With the latest in entertainment, I'm Morgan Wood on the Black Information Network.
6: For more than five decades, Sesame Street has been a beloved children's program teaching kids lessons about friendship, kindness, and learning.
7: Greetings, I am the Count.
6: From the beginning, the show included African-American actors in key roles offering positive representation. Gordon, played by actor Matt Robinson, was one of the first black male characters on a children's show.
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6: His role highlighted the importance of family, education, and community for kids of all backgrounds. Sesame Street not only taught numbers and letters, but also celebrated black culture. It helped show all children, no matter their race, could learn, grow, succeed. So the next time you watch Sesame Street, remember the lasting impact it had on the educational training of black children to see themselves as smart, capable, worthy of learning. It's not just a show, it's history in the making. I'm Vanessa Tyler on the Black Information Network.
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9: On your home for 24/7 news, the Black Information Network. It's a promise that some critics say could cost the government $1.2 trillion.
10: I will issue a dividend to every adult citizen in the United States of America for $5,000.
9: That's President Trump's latest promise if the Republicans win the U.S. House and Senate. He said it at the first Republican midterm convention in Texas. Speaker of the House, Mike Johnson of Louisiana, was asked if he'd support that on NBC's Meet the Press over the weekend.
11: He said at the convention, you know, trillions of dollars have come into the country since he took office because of the new trade deals, the things that are more advantageous for America. And he wants to make sure the American people feel the good effect of that. So, again, we've got to process it like every idea. We'll work that through Congress.
9: Some Republicans say this could add to our national debt. Johnson said he doesn't think so. Meanwhile, rapper Boosie Badass says a $600,000 pardon push left him broke, not pardoned.
12: The Baton Rouge, Louisiana native, whose legal name is Torrance Hatch, told 60 Minutes he hired Washington lobbyists Jack Berkman and Jacob Wohl, believing it would buy clemency from President Trump. It goes back to a 2023 case in San Diego where Boosie pleaded guilty to a felon in possession charge. A judge gave him 3 years supervised release and a $50,000 fine. The pardon never came. Boosie's fighting for a refund through arbitration, and the White House says he flat out wasted his money. I'm Nicole Deal on the Black Information Network.
9: One Louisiana building has been abandoned since Hurricane Katrina. Now New Orleans says it's bringing it back from the dead. Mayor Helena Moreno's office has locked down roughly $40 million in FEMA funding to stabilize and renovate the storm-ravaged municipal auditorium in Armstrong Park. Moreno says the money will get the building stabilized by 2028, with a full master planning process to follow, built around community input on what comes next. The city council already put money behind the effort in February, approving $750,000 in unused public works funds. The full renovation is expected to stretch into 2028. And finally, Georgia Governor Brian Kemp is endorsing Mike Collins for U.S. Senate. Kemp made the endorsement Monday, saying he believes Collins' record of delivering results and his common sense leadership will put Georgia first. He's running against Georgia Democratic Senator John Ossoff. He was in the Athens area over the weekend with Black gubernatorial candidate Keisha Lance Bottoms at the Georgia Theater. Both were trying to convince a crowd of around 1,400 voters to support them. Recent polls by Insider Advantage show Ossoff leading Collins by about 50% to 43%. 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
12: President Trump is promising to give every American $5,000 if Republicans keep control of Congress. But since Trump broke that news on the first night of the Republican National Convention in Texas, there's been plenty of skepticism. But the president is doubling down, saying the dividend checks will be a thing after the midterm elections.
15: The $5,000 is going to happen 100%. And the reason is because our country is taking in trillions and trillions of dollars.
12: He has not provided a detailed funding plan. The proposal could cost over $1.2 trillion. Some Republicans, including Florida Governor Ron DeSantis, are raising questions about the cost. DeSantis says borrowing money and flooding it back into the economy will only lead to more inflation. As much as those checks could help Black families across the country, to put it in simple terms, in order for those checks to be issued, it will literally take an act of Congress. Money News at 24 and 54 minutes past each hour. I'm Nicole Deal on your home for Black News First, the Black Information Network.
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16: Mike Moore on your home for 24/7 News, the Black Information Network. Several large companies are reportedly planning health benefit cutbacks in 2027. Walt Disney, Bloomberg, Starbucks, Deloitte, and the City of Dallas are among those expected to trim healthcare spending next year.
17: Consulting firm PwC says health plans are projecting the highest medical costs expected to rise 9% in 2027. Black workers will be among those who will be impacted. Insurer Aon predicted higher costs, with U.S. employer health care costs rising to near 10%. That would push average costs over $19,000 per employee. Finance researcher Value Penguin says Americans already say they have limited budget for health insurance outside of an employer-sponsored plan. I'm Morgan Wood on the Black Information Network.
16: Chicago police say a 15-year-old girl has been charged following a Black teen pushed to his death from a CTA Red Line train. The suspect is one of three charged in the teen's death. The victim's mother, LaTanya Bickham.
18: I don't know who else is out there, but I'd like you to turn yourself in. Also, I'd like to understand what's going on with CTA, how it was so easy to have that door open in the middle of a ride and my son be thrown off the train.
16: Again, LaTanya Bickham there calling for witnesses and the two other people police say were involved in his death to contact investigators. Chicago Mayor Brandon Johnson is running for re-election. The city's black mayor announced his run for a second term Sunday.
19: Chicago, we are not done. We have more work to do. We will not be satisfied until we build an economy that works for everyone.
16: The mayor called for additional funding for public schools, more affordable housing, and mental health care resources, and demanded the wealthy pay their fair share in taxes. We're learning investigators in Chicago are busy poring over evidence following another deadly weekend mass shooting there. One person is dead and six others were wounded in the incident that happened on the city's west side. Cops say two vehicles pulled up on a crowd. Several people got out and opened fire. One victim is in critical condition and the youngest person shot was 14. We'll keep you updated on the investigation. Now our Washington Roundup. Black House Minority Leader Hakeem Jeffries says lawmakers need to act urgently to address the challenges artificial intelligence bring. Jeffries appeared on ABC's This Week on Sunday.
20: We should take decisive action now so that we can slow down, as the CEOs have recently acknowledged.
16: He added that a Democratic caucus plans to meet on Tuesday and says a high priority will be action on artificial intelligence. Now this. President Trump says the U.S. should be paying the lowest interest rate in the world. Trump made the announcement to reporters in Ireland as the Federal Reserve is due to announce its decision on interest rates in the week ahead.
21: We're the best credit in the world. We make other countries rich. We could turn that off in 2 minutes. Do you understand that?
16: Trump also commented on his proposed $5,000 dividend check for adults. And that's your Washington Roundup. I'm Mike Moore on your home for 24/7 News, the Black Information Network.
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23: I'm Doug Davis with the story of another black inventor you should know. George Crumb Speck, born in 1824, was an African-American chef who was credited with creating the beloved potato chip. While working as a cook at a Saratoga Springs restaurant, Crumb developed the crispy snack after a customer repeatedly complained about the French fries being too thick. In frustration, Crumb sliced the potatoes as thin as possible, fried them to perfection, added salt, and served them up. To everyone's surprise, they became an instant hit. Crumb's invention became one of the most iconic snacks in the world. He also went on to open his own restaurant, Crumb's House, near Saratoga Lake in 1860, where one of the biggest attractions was a basket of potato chips placed on every table. Beyond his culinary achievements, George Crumb Speck is also an important figure in black history for breaking barriers in the field of professional cooking during the 19th century. He passed away on July 22, 1914, but George Crumb Speck's legacy lives on in every bag of potato chips, reminding us of his lasting impact on the snack food industry. For the Black Information Network, I'm Doug Davis.
24: I'm Amber Payton with BIN News Now. New York City and New York State are suing the Trump administration over a new immigration rule expanding how public benefits can be considered in green card decisions.
25: Denying people services does not erase their need.
24: Mayor Zarim Mamdani says the rule creates fear and uncertainty, while the Department of Homeland Security says it is meant to ensure immigrants can support themselves. The rule is set to take effect Friday. Maryland's appeals court has rejected Baltimore's attempt to delay a lawsuit filed by Inspector General Isabel Cumming. The case centers on Black Mayor Brandon Scott's administration restricting her office's access to city records and databases. A hearing is set for Wednesday in Baltimore Circuit Court. And Gladys Knight says she plans to continue performing through the end of 2026 despite concerns from her son about her health and touring schedule. Knight says she is healthy, happy, and looking forward to new projects next year. Get BIN News Now on demand 24/7 on the iHeartRadio app.
26: I'm Nicole Deal on your home for 24/7 News, the Black Information Network. A black school bus driver in Florida is dead after being hit by another school bus driver in Broward County. It recently happened in the school district's parking lot early in the morning. Authorities say driver Stephen Becker was leaving the gas pumps when victim Alfred Damon was crossing over. Lundy Asim, who is also black, is the victim's cousin.
27: I mean, his son is when I tell you devastated, that he just didn't even know what to do. He was beside himself. Just beside himself crying because that's his dad. And he's his dad's only child.
12: Becker says the parking lot lights were off and it was dark, so he did not see his fellow bus driver. Damon was a physician and in the military in Haiti before coming to the U.S. In a statement, Black School Superintendent Dr. Howard Hepburn saying in part, "We are heartbroken by the tragic incident," and says crisis counselors are providing support to those grieving the loss of a beloved coworker. A Black off-duty police officer in Dallas, Texas is dead. The department says Senior Corporal Ray Cunningham has been on the force since 1987, and he will leave a lasting impact on all the officers he trained and worked with. A post on social media did not say how he died. Meanwhile, a Black former police officer in Florida is facing serious charges after authorities say she threatened to shoot up the Florida City Police Station.
0: According to investigators, 54-year-old Raquel McRae allegedly posted threats on social media that were quickly reported to police. Officers later learned she was in Florida City after traveling there from Jacksonville. Detectives say she made additional threatening remarks to a department dispatcher over the phone. McRae's employment with the Florida City Police ended in 2019. She was recently arrested while eating at a local restaurant. I'm Mike Island on the Black Information Network.
12: In Houston, Texas, the Harris County Sheriff's Office is investigating an armed robbery and a chase that ended with a deadly shooting Sunday evening. A caller told the dispatcher he was in his car chasing a suspect who had just robbed him at gunpoint. Dispatchers reportedly told the man to call off the chase, but he continued to pursue the vehicle, later telling the dispatcher he had been shot. Deputies responded to the scene where the caller was pronounced dead. His name has not been released. One person was detained at the scene, but no arrests have been made. And finally, in Miami, Florida, a Black rapper's live stream was interrupted when a SWAT team arrived at his house in response to a shooting threat. The police forced everyone out of the home with their hands up, only to later discover that someone made a false report and the whole thing was a hoax. The rapper Blueface explained that viewers sometimes make false reports to feel like they have an impact on the live stream. These so-called swatting calls are fake emergency reports that send police to someone's location or their home when they are not expecting it. Miami police are investigating the incident. I'm Nicole Deal on your home for Black News First, the Black Information Network.
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1: I'm Esther Dillard with a story of another Black educator you should know. Born in 1882, William Chester Ruth was a pioneering African-American educator and community leader, a key figure in the establishment of schools for Black children during a time when racial segregation was still prevalent. He worked tirelessly to promote access to quality education and encouraged academic excellence. Ruth's dedication to social justice extended beyond education. He also played a significant role in local civil rights activism, advocating for equal rights and opportunities for Black Americans. His efforts not only shaped the educational landscape, but also inspired future generations to continue the fight for racial equality. William Chester Ruth passed away on February 8, 1951, but his legacy continues to inspire and influence the ongoing struggle for Black education and equality. His life is a testament to the profound impact one individual can have in the pursuit of justice. And that's a fact. I'm Esther Dillard for the Black Information Network.
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4: I'm Kevin Brown on your home for 24/7 News, the Black Information Network. And here's what's happening right now. A 26-year-old Seattle man has been sentenced to federal prison for using juveniles to rob Seattle area marijuana stores. Correspondent Brad Ford reports.
5: Michael Miller Jemerson pleaded guilty to recruiting and organizing juveniles to rob several marijuana retailers over 7 months. In one of the robberies, a juvenile shot and killed a store employee. Judge Lauren King sentenced Miller Jemerson to 17 years in prison, saying a long prison term was needed to protect the community. I'm Brad Ford.
4: Police say a Chicago drill rapper was ambushed and killed on Chicago's South Side. The shooting happened yesterday at a gas station in the 4200 block of South Wentworth Avenue. The victim's been identified as 22-year-old Mikhail Cooper, who's known as Bloodhound Q50. Authorities say the victim was behind the wheel of a white Tesla when two people in a black Infiniti parked next to him. Minutes later, a silver Honda Accord with four people inside pulled up. Six shooters approached the Tesla and opened fire, wounding Cooper in the chest and shoulder. Two people are dead after a crash in Antioch, California. Police say officers were called to the area of Deer Valley and Balfour Roads early Sunday morning. Two people were pronounced dead at the scene, while two others were taken to the hospital with injuries. What led up to the crash is unclear. The incident comes one day after two separate hit-and-run accidents in Antioch left at least two people with major injuries. The search for Chicago's top cop is at the halfway mark. There's a November 12th deadline to submit three finalists to Mayor Brandon Johnson. The Community Commission for Public Safety and Accountability has now completed five listening sessions. The public meetings are designed to solicit feedback from residents about what qualities should be held by the next superintendent. There's no word on how many applications have been submitted to replace Larry Snelling, who resigned 2 months ago. The last public listening session is scheduled for September 22nd at the JLM Abundant Life Community Center at 2622 West Jackson Boulevard. A task force in Oakland, California is working to bring a historically black college or university, an HBCU, to the city, led by Mayor Barbara Lee. The initiative aims to provide culturally relevant education closer to home for California students and address the brain drain of students heading east to enroll in HBCUs. The task force is exploring various models for the HBCU campus, including a satellite campus or a partnership with Peralta Community College District. Establishing an HBCU in Oakland could help stabilize the black population and provide opportunities for students interested in attending an HBCU. Amazon is reportedly dropping another office in South Lake Union as the company continues to trim its physical footprint. The tech giant will let its lease lapse in the 81,000-square-foot office building in the heart of Amazon's South Lake Union campus. Amazon's workforce in Seattle has decreased, with the company shifting its growth to Bellevue. The company's been rethinking its office space needs since the pandemic, leading to several office departures in Seattle. Amazon's lease expirations are contributing to the surplus of office space in Seattle's downtown neighborhoods. I'm Kevin Brown, and you're home for Black News First, the Black Information Network.
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7: 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U.S. Open champion in history.
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16: The opinions, beliefs, and viewpoints expressed in this commentary are those of the author and do not necessarily represent those of BIN and its founding partners and employees.
17: I'm James T. Harris, and I have something to say. Socialism has become one of those words wrapped in comforting language. We're told it means fairness, dignity, affordable health care, free child care, or simply caring for your neighbor. But that's not actually what socialism is. Here's the problem. Most Americans say they like the idea of socialism, yet very few can accurately define it. When New York Mayor Zoran Mamdani speaks to the general public, he says democratic socialism is about dignity, democracy, and opportunity for everyone. But when he speaks to fellow socialists, he says something much more revealing. He says the goal is to seize the means of production. That's not a slogan. That's the definition. Seizing the means of production means taking ownership of the economy away from private citizens and placing it under government control. Factories, farms, major industries, infrastructure. That's socialism. Universal health care and government programs can exist under capitalism. They are not what defines socialism. Political philosophers call this the Mott and Bailey. The Mott is the easy position. Dignity, fairness, democracy. The Bailey is the controversial one. Government ownership of the economy. History matters. When governments have seized the economy on a large scale, the results have too often been disastrous. From Mao's China to Castro's Cuba to Chavez's Venezuela. Different countries, same pattern. Concentrated power, economic decline, and human suffering. If you want to support socialism, that's your right. But don't support a marketing campaign. Understand what its advocates actually mean, not just what they say in campaign speeches, but what they say among themselves. Because words matter, definitions matter. And before America embraces an economic system, Americans ought to know exactly what that system is. I'm James T. Harris for the Black Information Network.
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10: From the Chattahoochee to Columbus.
18: Trending this hour, President Trump says he's dropping tariffs on Irish whiskey after his weekend visit to Ireland. Trump made the announcement during the trophy presentation of the Irish Open. House Speaker Mike Johnson says President Trump's proposed $5,000 dividend checks are a, quote, creative idea, end quote. And New York City and New York State are filing lawsuits with other jurisdictions against the Trump administration over a new rule allowing ICE to go after immigrants using government-funded assistance programs. I'm Amber Payton, and that's what's trending.
10: Black Information Network. Eye on HBCUs. Covering the latest news, sports, and events at our historically Black colleges and universities. Here's Morgan Wood.
19: J.P. Morgan Chase CEO Jamie Dimon and his wife Judy are making a major investment in historically Black colleges and universities. Through their family foundation, the Dimons are donating $12 million to 12 HBCUs through the United Negro College Fund. Each school will receive $1 million in permanent endowment funding through the Diamond Fund to advance economic opportunity. The schools include Benedict College, Dillard University, Edward Waters University, Houston Tillotson University, Jarvis Christian University, Johnson C. Smith University, Miles College, Oakwood University, Shaw University, Stillman College, Tuskegee University, and Voorhees University. The money is part of the UNCF's larger $1.5 billion capital campaign aimed at strengthening the long-term financial stability of its member institutions. Unlike traditional donations tied to specific programs, the funding will give these schools more flexibility to invest in academics, research, and campus infrastructure. With the latest in HBCU news, I'm Morgan Wood on the Black Information Network.
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19: Rapper Boosie Badd is getting the 60 Minutes treatment. The Baton Rouge rapper appeared on this season premiere of the CBS News magazine, speaking with longtime correspondent Leslie Stahl about an alleged scheme to secure a presidential pardon.
2: This is what I was led to believe. If you come with this money, you will get a pardon.
4: How much did you give them up front?
2: $600K. Yeah.
19: Boosie says he paid lobbyists Jacob Wall and Jack Berkman $600,000 to secure the pardon, a deal he now says was a scam. The interview is part of a 60 Minutes investigation into the business of brokering presidential pardons. Elsewhere in entertainment, singer Victoria Monet is gearing up to hit the road for a North American headlining tour. The Frequency of Love tour is in support of her upcoming album of the same name. The album drops on October 2nd, just before the tour kicks off on October 27th in Raleigh, North Carolina. She'll wrap up things with a show December 17th in San Francisco, California. Tickets for Monet's Frequency of Love tour go on sale this Wednesday. With the latest in entertainment, I'm Morgan Wood on the Black Information Network, BINnews.com, your home for Black news first.
5: At the Black Information Network, we report on national politics, but real change often starts closer to home. Local elections impact where your tax dollars go, who runs your schools, who controls your police force, what gets funded, what gets cut. We talk with Black candidates running for school boards, city councils, county judges, court clerks. We cover budget meetings where the loudest voices shape outcomes. We spotlight community members bringing the pressure, demanding the change. We explain how your vote can shape classroom size, how a sheriff's election can change how jails operate, why municipal elections, often overlooked, have long-term consequences. Change doesn't just happen in D.C. It happens where you live. Our stories open the door. Step in. You have a right to be in the room. With Black News First, this is Vanessa Tyler on the Black Information Network.
19: I'm Morgan Wood on your home for 24/7 news, the Black Information Network. The Congressional Black Caucus kicks off its 55th annual legislative conference on Wednesday at the Walter E. Convention Center in Washington, D.C. This year's theme is Rooted, Ready, and Rising, with the conference running through Sunday and bringing together thousands of lawmakers, advocates, professionals, and students. I spoke exclusively with Congressional Black Caucus Chair and New York Democratic Congresswoman Yvette D. Clark about what it means to be rooted, ready, and rising.
9: We recognize that we're first of all rooted in a history of folks who did not accept the status quo when it came to Black America. And so we are reflecting on this legacy and what it has meant to build a foundation that was founded in 1976 by leaders who understood that representation alone doesn't guarantee power. Mm-hmm. We're ready because we were built for this moment, not just this milestone of 55 years, but in a year where we are looking at voting rights, needing protection, the CBCF policy research and public education work are an operational infrastructure, not a ceremonial one. Mm. So we've got to be ready. And that is a convening thousands of Black Americans from across the country. And then rising. We're rising. where the CBCF's 50-year foundation meets this next generation of leadership. That's this year's conference, you know, really drives home the point that our country is definitely headed into a crossroads. We recognize that

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2: Emails and text messages saying there's a problem with your Amazon account could be a real warning. On the other hand, it could be a scam. So how can you tell the difference? Well, Amazon is now using artificial intelligence to help. Amazon is rolling out a new AI scam verification feature to help customers figure out whether a text, email, or phone call claiming to be from Amazon is legitimate and is really from Amazon. The new Alexa for Shopping feature allows users to ask about suspicious messages they have received. Then AI compares that information with Amazon's own records. Amazon says roughly 360,000 customers contact the company every year asking whether the messages they received are real or fake. If the system can verify a message, it will say so. And if it cannot find a match, it will warn users that the communication does not appear to be from Amazon. The primary goal is to keep their customers from being scammed. Money news at 24 and 54 minutes past each hour. I'm Nicole Deal on your home for Black News First, the Black Information Network.
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3: Your home for 24/7 news, the Black Information Network. Flock Safety automated license plate reader cameras are facing some intense national backlash. There reportedly are cases of vandalism in 36 states. Many cities, as we have reported to you previously on the Black Information Network, have terminated their contracts as citizens and community advocates alike have pushed back hard against the quick spread of the cameras. In the state of New York, an investigation is underway after a Flock camera was spotted cut down in New Lebanon. The group against the license plate readers, DFLOC Columbia County, says it does not support or condone vandalism or property damage, adding that it undercuts everything they're working for. The group says their position hasn't changed. Gun injuries have surpassed motor vehicle crashes as the leading cause of death for young American children and teens. According to the Johns Hopkins Center for Gun Violence Solutions, roughly 60% of youth firearm deaths are homicides, while roughly 31 to 35% are suicides, with the remainder being accidental or undetermined. Gun violence impacts Black Americans and youth of color disproportionately, the recently analyzed data says. In addition, Black children and teens are several times more likely to die from gun violence than their peers, with firearms accounting for a vast majority of homicides among young African Americans. We've reported stories to you here on BIN about an increase in accidental gun deaths involving children getting hold of unsecured firearms. Even gunfire at a funeral for a young man that was ending in Ohio caused concern. James Fuqua is a sergeant in the Columbus, Ohio Police Department. Sergeant Fuqua, who is African American, tells ABC 6 the still unresolved funeral shooting was a drive-by.
4: We should not be dealing with gun violence, especially at a funeral where people are already grieving the loss of someone.
3: Sergeant Fuqua speaks on the traumatizing after effect on the family saying goodbye to a loved one who was gunned down a week before the funeral.
4: And I cannot imagine the stress and the emotion of not only coming to a funeral, but now being at that funeral and potentially being shot or shot at.
3: The drive-by funeral shooting is still under active investigation, ABC 6 says. I'm Mike Island on your home for Black News First, the Black Information Network. Now, here's your Healthy Minute. Pennsylvania health officials are investigating the state's third measles-linked death of the year. A 40-year-old woman reported

0: reportedly died recently from complications of the disease. There reportedly are close to 3,300 confirmed cases of measles and nearly 40 new outbreaks across the United States this year. According to the Centers for Disease Control and Prevention's Measles Data Tracker, 2026 is the worst year for measles in decades. Pennsylvania is managing a major outbreak, and Wisconsin has reported 163 cases, with Ohio reaching 133 cases. The CDC says on their measles information page that getting an MMR vaccine is the best protection. Call your healthcare provider if you or your child show symptoms or suspect that you have been exposed. More information is provided at cdc.gov. And that's your Healthy Minute. I'm Mike Island on the Black Information Network.
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6: BIN News this hour. I'm Doug Davis. Good evening. Coming up, Black America is demanding a fuller explanation into the Black Mississippi man accused in the hanging death of African-American Tasia Fortune. Plus, a Black GOP candidate in Oklahoma says Republicans can attract more Black voters by directly talking about jobs and safety. These stories and more news impacting the Black community are on the way. But first, here's BIN News Now.
7: Black House Minority Leader Hakeem Jeffries says Congress needs to act urgently on artificial intelligence.
8: We should take decisive action now so that we can slow down, as the CEOs have recently acknowledged, slow down the pace of development.
7: Jeffries says House Democrats will meet Tuesday with AI expected to be a high priority. His comments come as concerns grow over the technology and some industry leaders call for slowing the race to build more advanced systems. Jackson, Mississippi police have arrested 51-year-old Jack Ratliff, who was Black, in the killing of Tasia Fortune, a 29-year-old Black woman found hanging from a tree last month. Police say Fortune knew Ratliff and that additional arrests are expected as the investigation continues. And Morgan State University's magnificent marching machine performed at halftime of the Giants-Cowboys game at MetLife Stadium. The HBCU band joined Hamilton creator Lin-Manuel Miranda and Penn State's Blue Band. Morgan State says it was deeply honored by the invitation. I'm Amber Payton with BIN News Now. Back to you, Doug.
6: All right. Thanks a lot. The Black man accused of murdering 29-year-old African-American Tasia Fortune by way of a hanging has pleaded not guilty as police continue to withhold details about the case. Fortune was found hanging from a tree behind a vacant Jackson, Mississippi home last August. The announcement of the arrest of 51-year-old Jacques Ratliff came just one day after the state medical examiner ruled her death as a homicide.
9: Investigators have interviewed nearly 15 individuals, collected and preserved forensic evidence, and followed leads as we work to establish the facts.
6: Ratliff was denied bond during his first court appearance. The case has drawn national attention and lots of discussions on social media, particularly among Black users who feel that, well, something fishy is going on.
10: This is trash. From Mississippi to arrest a man, this individual, out of all people, for hanging someone, man, they just, look, if you think anybody is going to believe that this individual took the life of that young lady, y'all out of your mind.
6: Jackson police say the investigation remains active. Meanwhile, we all know how important the Black vote is in this country, and Oklahoma Republican T.W. Shannon, who's running for lieutenant governor, tells Fox News the GOP can easily appeal to more Black voters in the November midterm elections by focusing on employment and crime reductions, even if President Trump is off the ballot.
11: You look at what, you know, the DSA is offering. You know, we're talking about about raising taxes. We're talking about doing away with the Senate, you know, disbanding the police, you know, disbanding the United States military. These are not things that are well received in the black community. And you look at, you know, what Trump has done in terms of job creation. These are things that actually benefit, you know, black voters and black communities.
6: Well, Mr. Shannon, I'm not sure if you're aware, but it's the fact that black Americans have lost hundreds of thousands of jobs since Trump took over in 2025. But hey, Shannon says the proof is in the pudding. 1 in 4 black voters supported Trump in 2024.
11: And then if you whittle that down to even younger men under 35, it's 1 in 3. And you see the results of it. Because Donald Trump has transformed the Republican Party back into the working party, you see Democrats competing for the black vote now, something that you used to not see at all. They didn't have to. They just took it for granted.
6: Shannon believes the GOP can make the case in 2026 and 2028, and that black voters will judge that case by the record. And finally, the city of Oakland is looking at establishing a black college or university. Mayor African-American Barbara Lee is part of a volunteer task force aimed at studying the idea that ranges from building a satellite campus. Another is a hub where multiple HBCUs offer programs to Oakland. And a third option would partner with the local college district. The task force completed a feasibility study expected to be released sometime next month. Bay Area, cross your fingers. Stay connected and subscribe and follow BIN News this hour wherever you get your podcasts. I'm Doug Davis for the Black Information Network.
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13: Welcome to the journey around America, where we visit iconic locations connected to black history. 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
14: Osiris, let me get the ISIS. 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
7: I'm Amber Payton on your home for 24/7 news, the Black Information Network. Here's what's happening in your region right now. As the nation marked 25 years since the September 11th attacks, a well-known Hampton Roads, Virginia black activist is sharing a warning for the future. Bilal Muhammad, founder of the Stop the Violence team, says his loyalty to the United States came under scrutiny in the days after 9/11 because of his name.
16: They asked me, "Your name is Muhammad." I said, "Yes, sir." And I said, "Well, sir, number one, I respect and believe in the United States Constitution. But I don't know none of them guys or nothing.
7: Muhammad, who worked at Military Sealift Command, known as MSC, was questioned by investigators and temporarily removed from Naval Station Norfolk before being cleared to return.
16: And I would like to advise everybody, be very vigilant. Be careful. Not overseas, but here in the States. We have to be very careful.
7: Looking back on that experience and current conflicts around the world, Muhammad says Americans should remain vigilant and united against fear and division. There could be a leadership shakeup at the Charlotte-Mecklenburg Schools Board of Education. Board member Cynthia Stone has formally moved to remove Stephanie Sneed, who is black, as board chair, a position Sneed has held for the past 3 years. The proposal is scheduled for a vote at the board's meeting next week, and at least two other board members have voiced support for replacing her. The Morgan State University Magnificent Marching Machine, better known as M3, took the national stage during halftime of the New York Giants and Dallas Cowboys game at MetLife Stadium in New Jersey. The band performed alongside Lin-Manuel Miranda, creator of the Broadway hit Hamilton, as well as members of Penn State University's Blue Band. University officials say they were honored to receive the invitation and showcase the HBCU's talent before a national audience. One of Virginia's longest-serving judges is reflecting on a remarkable journey. Johnny Morrison, the longtime chief judge of the Portsmouth Circuit Court, recently shared how he went from growing up in poverty using an outhouse as a child to spending more than three decades on the bench. The Virginia Pilot reports Morrison was among the first black students to attend and live on campus at Washington and Lee University, later serving as a prosecutor, Commonwealth's attorney, and judge. He retired in 2025 after nearly 45 years in Virginia's legal system, leaving behind a legacy of breaking barriers and public service. And dozens of people gathered at HBCU Norfolk State University over the weekend for the annual Every Step Counts Sickle Cell Walk. Held during Sickle Cell Awareness Month, the event raised money and awareness for programs supporting people living with sickle cell disease. The inherited blood disorder disproportionately affects black Americans, with about one in every 365 black births diagnosed with the condition. Organizers tell 13 News Now events like the walk help educate the public while connecting patients and families with support. The event also featured music, vendors, refreshments, and a step show. 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I'm Amber Payton on your home for Black News First, the Black Information Network.
17: This is Nicole Deal on the Black Information Network with a special look at the Thurgood Marshall Fund. Let's talk numbers for a minute, because the numbers behind the Thurgood Marshall College Fund tell a story most people never hear. $500 million. That's the total TMCF has put towards scholarships, career programs, and institutional support since it was founded. 57 member schools, nearly 314,000 students served, and 98% of every award TMCF hands out goes straight to historically black colleges, universities, and predominantly black institutions. Here's the number that should stop you, though. 93%. That's the share of first-time full-time students at TMCF schools who rely on financial aid just to stay enrolled. That's for things like tuition and housing, not for extras. Last academic year, TMCF awarded more than $21 million in financial aid to over 2,700 students. Nearly 1,000 of them were first-generation college students, the first in their families to walk onto a college campus as a student instead of a visitor. And the growth inside the organization is matching the need outside of it. Since Dr. Harry L. Williams became president and CEO in 2018, TMCF has more than doubled its staff and grown revenue by 250%. This summer, the reach extended even further. TMCF's SOAR program, that's Seeking, Observing, and Achieving Results, put high school juniors and seniors on 16 different HBCU campuses to explore college life firsthand, some of them for the very first time. TMCF's 40th anniversary campaign in 2027, called Forging Transformation, is built to push those numbers even higher. Find out how you can help at tmcf.org. That's tmcf.org. With 24/7 News, I'm Nicole Deal on the Black Information Network.
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24: The opinions, beliefs, and viewpoints expressed in this commentary are those of the author and do not necessarily represent those of BIN and its founding partners and employees. Now it's time to bring the funk with Roland S. Martin.
25: I've long maintained that one of the reasons why Democrats keep losing in the South is because they refuse to actually make an investment in the South. I've also said that when you make an investment, it doesn't necessarily mean you're going to somehow win that election cycle. An investment today might pay off one or two cycles down the road. Democrats pretty much abandoned Florida. Now listen, I understand for the longest, the state party leadership in Florida was absolutely abhorrent. Same thing in Texas. But you're now in a different situation. You're in a situation now where, listen, electoral politics is going to change. And if you are Democrats, you cannot continue to simply give away Texas and Florida to Republicans every presidential election. The math is the math. Texas has 40 electoral college votes. Florida has 30. Y'all, that's 70. That's almost 25% of what you need to win the presidency. That's why this year, with David Jolly running for governor in Florida, Representative Angie Nixon running for United States Senate in Florida. In Texas, you have Gina Hinojosa, who is running for governor against incumbent Greg Abbott. And then you have State Rep. James Tallarico running against the corrupt Texas Attorney General Ken Paxton. Democrat donors should be seeing an opportunity to win. New polling data shows that he is up. Tallarico is up 5 points against Paxton. Hinojosa is tied with Abbott. Why is this huge? Because if you invest on the ground, you may have an opportunity to win. But if you don't invest, you're guaranteed to lose. Democrats, take advantage of the moment. Organize and mobilize on the ground in these two states, and you can actually win. I'm Roland Martin on the Black Information Network.
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3: Here's what's trending this hour. The Kennedy Center could close as early as Tuesday with officials warning of bankruptcy. The Washington Post reports the center's board is considering a shutdown after warning that keeping the main building open could pose safety risks following a recent ceiling collapse. Relentless storms are expected to pummel the Midwest this week. The main threat is expected to be heavy rain, damaging wind gusts, and possible tornadoes. And the Emmy Awards are set for tonight. I'm Amber Payton, and that's what's trending.
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4: The first full Sunday of the NFL season kicked off with a bang. The Lions managed to deny the Saints' game-winning two-point conversion attempt to win 31-30 in overtime. Around the league, the Bears topped the Panthers, the Bills beat the Texans, the Ravens beat the Colts, the Vikings got the win over the Packers, and Sunday night NFL action wrapped up with the Giants beating the Cowboys. The Texas Longhorns pulled off a stunning comeback to knock off the Ohio State Buckeyes in the top game of the college football weekend. So now there's a new team sitting atop the latest college football coaches poll. Texas climbed two spots and is leading the nation. The Longhorns are followed by Georgia, Notre Dame, Indiana, and Miami. Ohio State dropped five spots to number six. And Ludacris is set to join Chris Stapleton and Cindy Blackman Santana for ESPN's Monday Night Football Open. It'll begin with Bill Collins in the air tonight. Stapleton and Blackman Santana return as anchors for a fourth consecutive season. This marks the first time Ludacris will be joining them. The new opening will lead into each Monday Night Football game. With the latest in sports, I'm Misty Jordan on the Black Information Network, your home for Black News First.
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5: Following Lil Durk's acquittal in his murder-for-hire case, his mother, LaShonda Woodard, is opening up about grief, guilt, and healing. In a recent interview on the If You Knew Better podcast with Amber Grimes, Woodard said she still blames herself for the 2021 death of her oldest son, Dante D. Thang Banks Jr., and reflects on the challenges of raising her children in Chicago. She spoke candidly about trauma, depression, and learning to forgive herself, while encouraging others dealing with pain to seek support. Durk remains in federal custody for his federal racketeering charge, trial scheduled for October 5th. And rapper and Drink Champs host N.O.R.E., whose real name is Victor Santiago, is denying allegations made in a new civil lawsuit filed by Carmen Bryan, the mother of rapper Nas's eldest child, Destiny Jones. Bryan claims Nori assaulted her at a Manhattan nightclub in 1999 and later followed her outside. The lawsuit seeks damages under New York City's gender-motivated violence law. Through his attorney, Nori has called the allegations entirely false and plans to fight in court. With the latest in entertainment at 17 and 47 minutes past each hour, I'm Bree Wood on the Black Information Network, your home for Black news first.
6: This is Esther Dillard with another spotlight on Black excellence. Tyler Perry is one of the most successful figures in the entertainment industry. Born in New Orleans, Louisiana in 1969, Emmett Perry Jr. endured a difficult childhood marked by poverty and abuse. After changing his name and moving to Atlanta in 1992, Tyler Perry began writing and producing stage plays that became highly successful.
10: All you gotta do is take an R&B song, put Jesus in it, and it's a gospel song.
6: What? It was also during that time that he created his signature character, the iconic Mabel Medea Simmons.
10: Yea, though she walked in the valley with the shadow of Little Red Riding Hood and the Three Bears.
6: With an estimated net worth of over $1 billion, Tyler Perry is also a generous philanthropist, having donated millions to such causes as education, civil rights, and disaster relief, and another shining example of Black excellence. I'm Esther Dillard on the Black Information Network.
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11: On your home for 24/7 news, the Black Information Network. Black rapper Boosie Badass says a $600,000 pardon push left him broke, not pardoned.
13: The Baton Rouge, Louisiana native, whose legal name is Torrance Hatch, told 60 Minutes he hired Washington lobbyists Jack Berkman and Jacob Wohl, believing it would buy clemency from President Trump. It goes back to a 2023 case in San Diego where Boosie pleaded guilty to a felon in possession charge. A judge gave him 3 years supervised release and a $50,000 fine. The pardon never came. Boosie's fighting for a refund through arbitration, and the White House says he flat out wasted his money. I'm Nicole Deal on the Black Information Network.
11: It's a promise that some critics say could cost the government $1.2 trillion.
14: I will issue a dividend to every adult citizen in the United States of America for $5,000.
11: That's President Trump's latest promise if the Republicans win the U.S. House and Senate. He said it at the first Republican midterm convention in Texas. Speaker of the House Mike Johnson of Louisiana was asked if he'd support that on NBC's Meet the Press over the weekend.
15: He said at the convention, you know, trillions of dollars had come into the country since he took office because of the new trade deals, the things that are more advantageous for America. And he wants to make sure the American people feel the good effect of that. So, again, we've got to process it like every idea. We'll work that through Congress.
11: Some Republicans say this could add to our national debt. Johnson said he doesn't think so. A Black Georgia mayor has been officially removed from office. The Stockbridge City Council voted to oust 23-year-old Jaden Williams, the city's youngest elected mayor, from his post Saturday after a day-long investigative hearing. The Black politician was accused of unauthorized spending, mistreatment of city employees, and allegations of a sexual relationship with an 18-year-old high school student. Atlanta News First says Williams' attorney, Robert Kenner Jr., called the proceeding a witch hunt, while the city's attorney, Quentin Washington, said otherwise.
7: I think some of these other members, council members, decided a long time ago, before tonight, that they wanted to get rid of the mayor.
16: This council is charged with their ethical duties, and part of it is integrity, right? And integrity is not cheap, and it's not easy, and it sometimes may cause some difficult decisions.
11: The station reports city council members deliberated for more than 2 hours before coming to a decision. Officials say there will be an election as soon as possible. Williams has not been criminally charged. He has a right to appeal. It's not clear if he will. And finally, dozens filled the Mahalia Jackson Theater in New Orleans to bid farewell to Jerome Big Duck Smith Saturday. The Black civil rights freedom writer died late August after a battle with cancer. Smith was celebrated for his bravery and enduring being beaten and jailed for his participation in sit-ins and public demonstrations until the U.S. Supreme Court outlawed mandated segregation on public buses and other public spaces. Smith was 87 years old. I'm Esther Dillard on your home for Black News First, the Black Information Network.
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3: President Trump is promising to give every American $5,000 if Republicans keep control of Congress. But since Trump broke that news on the first night of the Republican National Convention in Texas, there's been plenty of skepticism. But the president is doubling down, saying the dividend checks will be a thing after the midterm elections.
4: The $5,000 is going to happen 100%. And the reason is because our country is taking in trillions and trillions of dollars.
3: He has not provided a detailed funding plan. The proposal could cost over $1.2 trillion. Some Republicans, including Florida Governor Ron DeSantis, are raising questions about the cost. DeSantis says borrowing money and flooding it back into the economy will only lead to more inflation. As much as those checks could help Black families across the country, to put it in simple terms, in order for those checks to be issued, it will literally take an act of Congress. Money news at 24 and 54 minutes past each hour. I'm Nicole Deal on your home for Black News First, the Black Information Network.
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5: Your home for 24/7 news, the Black Information Network. Several large companies are reportedly planning health benefit cutbacks in 2027. Walt Disney, Bloomberg, Starbucks, Deloitte, and the City of Dallas are among those expected to trim healthcare spending next year.
6: Consulting firm PwC says health plans are projecting the highest medical costs expected to rise 9% in 2027. Black workers will be among those who will be impacted. Insurer Aon predicted higher costs, with U.S. employer health care costs rising to near 10%. That would push average costs over $19,000 per employee. Finance researcher Value Penguin says Americans already say they have limited budget for health insurance outside of an employer-sponsored plan. I'm Morgan Wood on the Black Information Network.
5: Chicago police say a 15-year-old girl has been charged following a Black teen pushed to his death from a CTA red line train. The suspect is one of three charged in the teen's death, the victim's mother, LaTanya Bickham.
7: I don't know who else is out there, but I'd like you to turn yourself in. Also, I'd like to understand what's going on with CTA, how it was so easy to have that door open in the middle of a ride and my son be thrown off the train.
5: Again, LaTanya Bickham there calling for witnesses and the two other people police say were involved in his death to contact investigators. Chicago Mayor Brandon Johnson is running for re-election. The city's Black mayor announced his run for a second term Sunday.
8: Chicago, we are not done. We have more work to do. We will not be satisfied until we build an economy that works for everyone.
5: The mayor called for additional funding for public schools, more affordable housing, and mental health care resources, and demanded the wealthy pay their fair share in taxes. We're learning investigators in Chicago are busy poring over evidence following another deadly weekend mass shooting there. One person is dead and six others were wounded in the incident that happened on the city's west side. Cops say two vehicles pulled up on a crowd. Several people got out and opened fire. One victim is in critical condition and the youngest person shot was 14. We'll keep you updated on the investigation. Now our Washington Roundup. Black House Minority Leader Hakeem Jeffries says lawmakers need to act urgently to address the challenges artificial intelligence bring. Jeffries appeared on ABC's This Week on Sunday.
9: We should take decisive action now so that we can slow down, as the CEOs have recently acknowledged.
5: He added that a Democratic caucus plans to meet on Tuesday and says a high priority will be action on artificial intelligence. Now this. President Trump says the U.S. should be paying the lowest interest rate in the world. Trump made the announcement to reporters in Ireland as the Federal Reserve is due to announce its decision on interest rates in the week ahead.
10: We're the best credit in the world. We make other countries rich. We could turn that off in 2 minutes. Do you understand that?
5: Trump also commented on his proposed $5,000 dividend check for adults. And that's your Washington Roundup. I'm Mike Moore on your home for 24/7 News, the Black Information Network.
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not. But did you know there was a very, very, very big record written for Patrice Rushen that she declined? Let me explain. Okay, surely you know this song, right?

0: Lopez had a major crush on her, and she was already seeing someone, so she felt it was best if she declined the record.
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0: I'm Bill Black with another Bet You Didn't Know music fact on the Black Information Network.
2: I'm Amber Payton with BIN News Now. The capital murder trial of Dallas, Texas rapper Yella Beezy has been delayed because of witness scheduling issues.
3: More so the defense, and to make sure that the defendant receives a fair trial.
2: Prosecutors say several federal agents are expected to testify. The rapper is accused of paying a hitman to kill rival rapper Mo 3. The convicted gunman is already serving life in prison. Stockbridge, Georgia's youngest ever mayor has been removed from office. The city council voted to oust 22-year-old Jaden Williams, who is Black, after an investigation found he allegedly used a city purchasing card for personal expenses, including haircuts, clothing, and movie tickets. And Black Maryland Governor Wes Moore says applications for the state's NourishMD grant program opens September 22nd. Nearly $3.7 million will support food retailers providing fresh, nutritious options in Maryland food deserts. 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
4: I'm Nicole Deal on your home for 24/7 News, the Black Information Network. In Houston, Texas, the Harris County Sheriff's Office is investigating an armed robbery and a chase that ended with a deadly shooting Sunday evening. A caller told the dispatcher he was in his car chasing a suspect who had just robbed him at gunpoint. Dispatchers reportedly told the man to call off the chase, but he continued to pursue the vehicle, later telling the dispatcher he had been shot. Deputies responded to the scene where the caller was pronounced dead. His name has not been released. One person was detained at the scene, but no arrests have been made. In Miami, Florida, a Black rapper's live stream was interrupted when a SWAT team arrived at his house in response to a shooting threat. The police forced everyone out of the home with their hands up, only to later discover that someone made a false report and the whole thing was a hoax. The rapper Blueface explained that viewers sometimes make false reports to feel like they have an impact on the live stream. These so-called swatting calls are fake emergency reports that send police to someone's location or their home when they are not expecting it. Miami police are investigating the incident. A Black off-duty police officer in Dallas, Texas is dead. The department says Senior Corporal Ray Cunningham has been on the force since 1987, and he will leave a lasting impact on all the officers he trained and worked with. A post on social media did not say how he died. Meanwhile, a Black former police officer in Florida is facing serious charges after authorities say she threatened to shoot up the Florida City Police Station.
5: According to investigators, 54-year-old Raquel McRae allegedly posted threats on social media that were quickly reported to police. Officers later learned she was in Florida City after traveling there from Jacksonville. Detectives say she made additional threatening remarks to a department dispatcher over the phone. McRae's employment with the Florida City Police ended in 2019. She was recently arrested while eating at a local restaurant. I'm Mike Island on the Black Information Network.
4: A Black school bus driver in Florida is dead after being hit by another school bus driver in Broward County. It recently happened in the school district's parking lot early in the morning. Authorities say driver Stephen Becker was leaving the gas pumps when victim Alfred DeMond was crossing over. Lundy Asim, who is also Black, is the victim's cousin.
6: I mean, his son is when I tell you devastated, that he just didn't even know what to do. He was beside himself, crying because that's his dad. And he's his dad's only child.
4: Becker says the parking lot lights were off and it was dark, so he did not see his fellow bus driver. DeMond was a physician and in the military in Haiti before coming to the U.S. In a statement, Black school superintendent Dr. Howard Hepburn saying in part, "We are heartbroken by the tragic incident," and says crisis counselors are providing support to those grieving the loss of a beloved coworker. I'm Nicole Deal on your home for Black News First, the Black Information Network.
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So when brother number one was putting together his fourth album, he was accepting submissions of songs. Enter brother number two. Brother number two submits a song for brother number one's album, but brother number one says, that's trash. So brother

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3: I'm Kevin Brown on your home for 24/7 News, the Black Information Network. And here's what's happening right now. A 26-year-old Seattle man has been sentenced to federal prison for using juveniles to rob Seattle area marijuana stores. Correspondent Brad Ford reports.
4: Michael Miller Jemerson pleaded guilty to recruiting and organizing juveniles to rob several marijuana retailers over 7 months. In one of the robberies, a juvenile shot and killed a store employee. Judge Lauren King sentenced Miller Jemerson to 17 years in prison, saying a long prison term was needed to protect the community. I'm Brad Ford.
3: Police say a Chicago drill rapper was ambushed and killed on Chicago's South Side. The shooting happened yesterday at a gas station in the 4200 block of South Wentworth Avenue. The victim's been identified as 22-year-old Mikhail Cooper, who's known as Bloodhound Q50. Authorities say the victim was behind the wheel of a white Tesla when two people in a black Infiniti parked next to him. Minutes later, a silver Honda Accord with four people inside pulled up. Six shooters approached the Tesla and opened fire, wounding Cooper in the chest and shoulder. Two people are dead after a crash in Antioch, California. Police say officers were called to the area of Deer Valley and Balfour Roads early Sunday morning. Two people were pronounced dead at the scene, while two others were taken to the hospital with injuries. What led up to the crash is unclear. The incident comes one day after two separate hit-and-run accidents in Antioch left at least two people with major injuries. The search for Chicago's top cop is at the halfway mark. There's a November 12th deadline to submit three finalists to Mayor Brandon Johnson. The Community Commission for Public Safety and Accountability has now completed five listening sessions. The public meetings are designed to solicit feedback from residents about what qualities should be held by the next superintendent. There's no word on how many applications have been submitted to replace Larry Snelling, who resigned 2 months ago. The last public listening session is scheduled for September 22nd at the JLM Abundant Life Community Center at 2622 West Jackson Boulevard. A task force in Oakland, California is working to bring a historically black college or university, an HBCU, to the city, led by Mayor Barbara Lee. The initiative aims to provide culturally relevant education closer to home for California students and address the brain drain of students heading east to enroll in HBCUs. The task force is exploring various models for the HBCU campus, including a satellite campus or a partnership with Peralta Community College District. Establishing an HBCU in Oakland could help stabilize the black population and provide opportunities for students interested in attending an HBCU. Amazon is reportedly dropping another office in South Lake Union as the company continues to trim its physical footprint. The tech giant will let its lease lapse in the 81,000-square-foot office building in the heart of Amazon's South Lake Union campus. Amazon's workforce in Seattle has decreased, with the company shifting its growth to Bellevue. The company's been rethinking its office space needs since the pandemic, leading to several office departures in Seattle. Amazon's lease expirations are contributing to the surplus of office space in Seattle's downtown neighborhoods. I'm Kevin Brown, and your home for Black News First, the Black Information Network.
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6: On September 16th, 1961, Betty and Barney Hill cut their vacation short and decided to drive home.
7: They were having difficulty finding their way around the city, and Barney decided he just wanted to drive home, knowing that they would arrive at their home on New Hampshire's seacoast at about 2 o'clock in the morning.
6: What they saw that night in the New Hampshire sky would change everything.
8: I began walking across the highway, looking up at the object with the binoculars, putting them down, shaking my head, saying, well, this just can't be true. I don't believe it.
6: A light in the sky.
7: At first she thought of a falling star, but she realized that falling stars don't fall upwards, and that's what this one was doing.
6: 2 years later, the Hills would undergo hypnosis.
9: He's trying to start the car, yes. It won't stop. And the vet are coming towards us. And I think, well, I can't get away from this. If I get the car door open, I can run in the woods and hide.
6: That became known the world over.
10: Dr. Simon gave me a post-hypnotic suggestion. He said, if I wanted to, I could sketch the star map. But if I didn't want to, I didn't have to. So about 2 weeks later, I sketched it.
6: Their account has been scrutinized.
11: Under the influence of hypnosis, especially if you're highly hypnotizable, you are even more susceptible to contamination and distortion.
6: By scientists, skeptics, theorists, and believers.
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6: What happened on that night journey in 1961? Were the Hills confused about what they saw, or did they have an encounter with beings not of this world? 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
14: The opinions, beliefs, and viewpoints expressed in this commentary are those of the author and do not necessarily represent those of BIN and its founding partners and employees.
15: I'm James T. Harris, and I have something to say. Socialism has become one of those words wrapped in comforting language. We're told it means fairness, dignity, affordable health care, free child care, or simply caring for your neighbor. But that's not actually what socialism is. Here's the problem. Most Americans say they like the idea of socialism, yet very few can accurately define it. When New York Mayor Zoran Mamdani speaks to the general public, he says democratic socialism is about dignity, democracy, and opportunity for everyone. But when he speaks to fellow socialists, he says something much more revealing. He says the goal is to seize the means of production. That's not a slogan. That's the definition. Seizing the means of production means taking ownership of the economy away from private citizens and placing it under government control. Factories, farms, major industries, infrastructure. That's socialism. Universal health care and government programs can exist under capitalism. They are not what defines socialism. Political philosophers call this the Mott and Bailey. The Mott is the easy position. Dignity, fairness, democracy. The Bailey is the controversial one. Government ownership of the economy. History matters. When governments have seized the economy on a large scale, the results have too often been disastrous. From Mao's China to Castro's Cuba to Chavez's Venezuela. Different countries, same pattern. Concentrated power, economic decline, and human suffering. If you want to support socialism, that's your right. But don't support a marketing campaign. Understand what its advocates actually mean, not just what they say in campaign speeches, but what they say among themselves. Because words matter, definitions matter. And before America embraces an economic system, Americans ought to know exactly what that system is. I'm James T. Harris for the Black Information Network.
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16: This hour, President Trump says he's dropping tariffs on Irish whiskey after his weekend visit to Ireland. Trump made the announcement during the trophy presentation of the Irish Open. House Speaker Mike Johnson says President Trump's proposed $5,000 dividend checks are a, quote, creative idea, end quote. And New York City and New York State are filing lawsuits with other jurisdictions against the Trump administration over a new rule allowing ICE to go after immigrants using government-funded assistance programs. I'm Amber Payton, and that's what's trending.
1: 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Covering the latest news, sports, and events at our historically black colleges and universities. Here's Morgan Wood.
17: JPMorgan Chase CEO Jamie Dimon and his wife Judy are making a major investment in historically black colleges and universities. Through their family foundation, the Dimons are donating $12 million to 12 HBCUs through the United Negro College Fund. Each school will receive $1 million in permanent endowment funding through the Dimon Fund to advance economic opportunity. The schools include Benedict College, Dillard University, Edward Waters University, Houston Tillotson University, Jarvis Christian University, Johnson C. Smith University, Miles College, Oakwood University, Shaw University, Stillman College, Tuskegee University, and Voorhees University. The money is part of the UNCF's larger $1.5 billion capital campaign aimed at strengthening the long-term financial stability of its member institutions. Unlike traditional donations tied to specific programs, the funding will give these schools more flexibility to invest in academics, research, and campus infrastructure. With the latest in HBCU news, I'm Morgan Wood on the Black Information Network.
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18: I'm Shay Diddy on the Black Information Network. In 2019, the St. John Will.i.am Coltrane African Orthodox Church observed its 50th anniversary. Based in San Francisco, the church uses John Coltrane's music as a source for religious discovery. Instead of singing traditional hymns, worshipers chant Coltrane's A Love Supreme, and there are monthly meditations where people commune with Coltrane's music. In 1965, Branzo King and his wife, Marina King, saw Coltrane live at San Francisco Jazz Club. The couple had a religious experience. They called it a sound baptism. In the years leading up to his death in 1967 at the age of 40, Coltrane's music had grown increasingly spiritual. He said that he wanted to be a saint, and in him, Branzo, who had wanted to be a preacher, had found his God. Instead of a mural of Jesus in the sanctuary, there is one of patron saint John Coltrane. And that's a fact. I'm Shay Diddy on the Black Information Network.
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19: Well, the Harris family is headed back to reality television, this time on YouTube. T.I. and Tiny Harris have launched a new family series called Royal Absurdities, marking their first major family reality project since the end of VH1's T.I. and Tiny, The Family Hustle. The show premiered September 10th and features the couple and their children navigating family life, careers, and plenty of humor. Tiny announced the return on social media, telling fans the Harris family was back in business. The new series is available directly on YouTube. And in more entertainment news, fans wondering why Janet Jackson is missing from the new Netflix film Why Did I Get Married Again now have an answer. Writer and director Tyler Perry said Jackson was unable to return because she was performing her Las Vegas residency when the movie was being filmed. During an exclusive interview with Culture Creators, Perry said there was no behind-the-scenes drama. He also mentioned that it was kind of heavy for Janet due to the last time they filmed being around the time her brother Michael passed away. Perry hinted that the door remains open for Jackson to return in a future installment. With the latest in entertainment at 17 and 47 minutes past each hour, I'm Bree Wood on the Black Information Network, your home for Black news first.
20: On August 7th, 1948, Alice Coachman made history as the first Black woman to win an Olympic gold medal. Her victory in the high jump at the London Olympic Summer Games cemented her legacy as a trailblazer in sports and beyond. Coachman was born in Albany, Georgia in 1923 and grew up in the segregated South, where opportunities for Black athletes, particularly women, were scarce. Despite these challenges, her determination was undeniable. She trained barefoot on dirt roads with homemade equipment, proving that passion can overcome the biggest obstacles. At the 1948 Olympics, Coachman's high jump cleared the bar at 5 feet 6 and 1/8 inches, and she became the first Black woman to win a gold medal. Beyond the track, Coachman became a role model and advocate for young athletes, encouraging them to pursue their dreams regardless of any barriers along the way. As we celebrate all of our country's gold medal winners, let's also take a moment to remember Alice Coachman, the first Black woman to win an Olympic gold medal. This is Bree Wood for the Black Information Network.
17: I'm Morgan Wood on your home for 24/7 news, the Black Information Network. The Congressional Black Caucus kicks off its 55th annual legislative conference on Wednesday at the Walter E. Convention Center in Washington, D.C. This year's theme is Rooted, Ready, and Rising, with the conference running through Sunday and bringing together thousands of lawmakers, advocates, professionals, and students. I spoke exclusively with Congressional Black Caucus Chair and New York Democratic Congresswoman Yvette D. Clark about what it means to be rooted, ready, and rising.
21: We recognize that we're first of all rooted in a history
0: folks who did not accept the status quo when it came to Black America. And so we are reflecting on this legacy and what it has meant to build a foundation that was founded in 1976 by leaders who understood that representation alone doesn't guarantee power. Mm-hmm. We're ready because we were built for this moment, not just this milestone of 55 years, but in a year where we are looking at voting rights, needing protection, the CBCF policy research and public education work are an operational infrastructure, not a ceremonial one. Mm-hmm. So we've got to be ready. And that is a convening thousands of Black Americans from across the country. And then rising, we're rising. Where the CBCF's 50-year foundation meets this next generation of leadership. That's this year's conference, you know, really drives home the point that our country is definitely headed into a crossroads. We recognize that this midterm election is pivotal. Mm-hmm. And so scholarships, fellowships, HBCU partnerships are all, you know, on the line right now. So we prove what we mean about rising through our leadership pipeline, which is what our fellows and our interns really demonstrate.

0: understand who your loved ones were.
1: The people.
2: Speaking at the Republican midterm convention in Dallas, Scott targeted Tallarico as Republicans spotlighted key races and policy differences ahead of November.
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4: Marijuana cases make up most of Louisiana's drug arrests. Possession of weed now accounts for over 62% of the state's reported drug arrests.
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8: Those emails and text messages saying there's a problem with your Amazon account could be a real warning. On the other hand, it could be a scam. So how can you tell the difference? Well, Amazon is now using artificial intelligence to help. Amazon is rolling out a new AI scam verification feature to help customers figure out whether a text, email, or phone call claiming to be from Amazon is legitimate and is really from Amazon. The new Alexa for Shopping feature allows users to ask about suspicious messages they have received. Then AI compares that information with Amazon's own records. Amazon says roughly 360,000 customers contact the company every year asking whether the messages they received are real or fake. If the system can verify a message, it will say so. And if it cannot find a match, it will warn users that the communication does not appear to be from Amazon. The primary goal is to keep their customers from being scammed. Money news at 24 and 54 minutes past each hour. I'm Nicole Deal on your home for Black News First, the Black Information Network.
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9: Information Network. Flock Safety automated license plate reader cameras are facing some intense national backlash. There reportedly are cases of vandalism in 36 states. Many cities, as we have reported to you previously on the Black Information Network, have terminated their contracts as citizens and community advocates alike have pushed back hard against the quick spread of the cameras. In the state of New York, an investigation is underway after a Flock camera was spotted cut down in New Lebanon. The group against the license plate readers, DFLOC Columbia County, says it does not support or condone vandalism or property damage, adding that it undercuts everything they're working for. The group says their position hasn't changed. Gun injuries have surpassed motor vehicle crashes as the leading cause of death for young American children and teens. According to the Johns Hopkins Center for Gun Violence Solutions, roughly 60% of youth firearm deaths are homicides, while roughly 31 to 35% are suicides, with the remainder being accidental or undetermined. Gun violence impacts Black Americans and youth of color disproportionately, the recently analyzed data says. In addition, Black children and teens are several times more likely to die from gun violence than their peers, with firearms accounting for a vast majority of homicides among young African Americans. We've reported stories to you here on BIN about an increase in accidental gun deaths involving children getting hold of unsecured firearms. Even gunfire at a funeral for a young man that was ending in Ohio caused concern. James Fuqua is a sergeant in the Columbus, Ohio Police Department. Sergeant Fuqua, who is African American, tells ABC 6 the still unresolved funeral shooting was a drive-by.
10: We should not be dealing with gun violence, especially at a funeral where people are already grieving the loss of someone.
9: Sergeant Fuqua speaks on the traumatizing after effect on the family saying goodbye to a loved one who was gunned down a week before the funeral.
10: And I cannot imagine the stress and the emotion of not only coming to a funeral, but now being at that funeral and potentially being shot or shot at.
9: The drive-by funeral shooting is still under active investigation, ABC 6 says. I'm Mike Island on your home for Black News First, the Black Information Network. Now, here's your Healthy Minute. Pennsylvania health officials are investigating the state's third measles-linked death of the year. A 40-year-old woman reportedly died recently from complications of the disease. There reportedly are close to 3,300 confirmed cases of measles and nearly 40 new outbreaks across the United States this year. According to the Centers for Disease Control and Prevention's Measles Data Tracker, 2026 is the worst year for measles in decades. Pennsylvania is managing a major outbreak, and Wisconsin has reported 163 cases, with Ohio reaching 133 cases. The CDC says on their measles information page that getting an

0: 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I'm Mike Island on the Black Information Network.
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5: Amber Payton with BIN News Now. Black Chicago Mayor Brandon Johnson is seeking a second term.
6: Chicago, we are not done. We have more work to do.
5: Johnson launched his re-election campaign Sunday, calling for more funding for public schools, affordable housing, and mental health services, while also pushing for higher taxes on the wealthy. A second federal judge has blocked President Trump's mail-in voting restrictions, ruling the Postal Service lacks authority to enforce them. The decision follows an earlier court block and comes as the Supreme Court considers the administration's appeal. The proposed rules would place new requirements on states and mail ballot processing ahead of the midterms. And authorities are stepping up patrols around former Vice President Kamala Harris's Malibu home after a woman allegedly entered the property Friday night. Private security stopped her before she reached the house, and sheriff's deputies later allowed her to leave without arrest. Harris and her husband, Doug Imhoff, were not home at the time. Get BIN News Now on demand 24/7 on the iHeartRadio app.
7: I'm Vanessa Tyler on the Black Information Network, your home for Black News First. The Institute of Health and Social Equity is celebrating 10 years. It started with a dream.
8: What started as an idea, a dream, a promise to myself years ago as a young girl growing up in New Jersey, to really create a more diverse workforce.
7: Founder Dr. Sherry Johnson, nurse, educator, advocate, made diversifying the fields of nursing and the sciences her mission.
8: So we're investing in a next generation of nurses, STEM professionals, and public health scientists. We want to solve the world's most complex problems, and we believe that it's important to invest in our young people who are facing barriers that may not necessarily have had opportunities, to advance their education.
7: And that means scholarships. I emceed the Black Tie event where 14 students from around the country were awarded scholarships to continue their nursing careers. Students like Hampton University sophomore Maya Hayes.
9: This scholarship really does mean a lot to me. I grew up, my mom, she was a nurse, and just seeing her be there and support young mothers, children, people in the ER, it just really inspired me. And also my dad, he was a healthcare professional too, a fire, an EMS captain. So this scholarship just really means a lot to me and just allows me to represent all young Black HBCU students in their healthcare careers.
7: Diversity includes more men becoming nurses.
10: I'm not the majority of what people think about when they think about nurses. They often think about women, think about white women.
7: Dr. Sheldon Fields is a Black male nurse, really unheard of when he entered the profession 35 years ago. He holds a PhD in nursing, is an educator, and the 14th president of the Black Nurses Association. On this night, he gave the closing keynote address.
10: My aunt was a nurse, and my aunt, at a very early age, taught me how to take care of my grandmother, who was raising me. So I was actually raised to be a nurse.
7: For most here, it is personal. Every scholarship recipient had a story why they chose to care for the sick.
11: And when my father had his stroke and had the home health nurses come, really just gave me like a sense of like illumination of a pathway of what I really wanted to become.
7: Carlos Machado is a senior at Marymount University in Arlington, Virginia, and says his mother was a nurse in El Salvador. His passion is real.
11: Nursing chose me rather than me choosing nursing.
7: For Dr. Sherry Johnson, optimism is high despite the many issues facing healthcare today.
8: What resonated with me tonight was, you know, the next Nobel Peace Prize scientist could be in that room, you know.
7: I'm Vanessa Tyler on the Black Information Network, your home for Black News First.
12: In 2019, marine scientists discovered the remains of the Clotilda at the bottom of Alabama's Mobile River. The Clotilda is believed to be the last known intact U.S. slave ship. In 1860, the Clotilda smuggled 110 Africans to Alabama, decades after the importation of slaves was outlawed in the United States. To hide the crime, the ship's captain, William Foster, burned and sunk the ship. Surviving ancestors of that final harrowing journey went on to establish Africatown, which still exists today. In her best-selling book, Barracoon, released in 2018, Zora Neale Hurston tells the story of Cudjoe Lewis, the last enslaved African on the Clotilda. The book details Lewis's experiences aboard the slave ship and his role in founding Africatown. Lewis died in 1935 at the age of 94. Africatown and the Clotilda are an intricate part of the national conversation about reparations, highlighting the lasting legacy of this dark chapter in American history. I'm Andrea Coleman on the Black Information Network.
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13: I'm Esther Dillard on your home for 24/7 news, the Black Information Network. Black rapper Boosie Badass says a $600,000 pardon push left him broke, not pardoned.
14: The Baton Rouge, Louisiana native, whose legal name is Torrance Hatch, told 60 Minutes he hired Washington lobbyists Jack Berkman and Jacob Wohl, believing it would buy clemency from President Trump. It goes back to a 2023 case in San Diego where Boosie pleaded guilty to a felon in possession charge. A judge gave him 3 years supervised release and a $50,000 fine. The pardon never came. Boosie's fighting for a refund through arbitration, and the White House says he flat out wasted his money. I'm Nicole Deal on the Black Information Network.
13: It's a promise that some critics say could cost the government $1.2 trillion.
15: I will issue a dividend to every adult citizen in the United States of America for $5,000.
13: That's President Trump's latest promise if the Republicans win the U.S. House and Senate. He said it at the first Republican midterm convention in Texas. Speaker of the House, Mike Johnson of Louisiana, was asked if he'd support that on NBC's Meet the Press over the weekend.
16: He said at the convention, you know, trillions of dollars have come into the country since he took office because of the new trade deals, the things that are more advantageous for America. And he wants to make sure the American people feel the good effect of that. So, again, we've got to process it like every idea. We'll work that through Congress.
13: Some Republicans say this could add to our national debt. Johnson said he doesn't think so. A Black Georgia mayor has been officially removed from office. The Stockbridge City Council voted to oust 23-year-old Jaden Williams, the city's youngest elected mayor, from his post Saturday after a day-long investigative hearing. The Black politician was accused of unauthorized spending, mistreatment of city employees, and allegations of a sexual relationship with an 18-year-old high school student. Atlanta News First says Williams' attorney, Robert Kenner Jr., called the proceeding a witch hunt, while the city's attorney, Quentin Washington, said otherwise.
17: I think some of these other members, council members, decided a long time ago, before tonight, that they wanted to get rid of the mayor.
18: This council is charged with their ethical duties, and part of it is integrity, right? And integrity is not cheap, and it's not easy, and it sometimes may cause some difficult decisions.
13: The station reports city council members deliberated for more than 2 hours before coming to a decision. Officials say there will be an election as soon as possible. Williams has not been criminally charged. He has a right to appeal. It's not clear if he will. And finally, dozens filled the Mahalia Jackson Theater in New Orleans to bid farewell to Jerome Big Duck Smith Saturday. The Black civil rights freedom writer died late August after a battle with cancer. Smith was celebrated for his bravery and enduring being beaten and jailed for his participation in sit-ins and public demonstrations until the U.S. Supreme Court outlawed mandated segregation on public buses and other public spaces. Smith was 87 years old. I'm Esther Dillard on your home for Black News First, the Black Information Network.
19: This is Morgan Wood from the Black Information Network, sharing Black history around America. More than 200,000 Black soldiers fought in the Civil War, many for a freedom they have never known. The African American Civil War Museum in Washington, D.C. honors their service, sacrifice, and determination to claim citizenship.

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1: Most people know about Restaurant Week, but not everyone knows there's a Black Restaurant Week born in Houston, Texas in 2016 and is now spreading to cities across the country. It's more than just menus. It's a movement.
2: And so we really want to create something that was more all-inclusive to the creative things we were seeing happening in the food scene.
1: That's one of the three founders, Fallon Farrell.
2: As we've grown through the years, we've literally watched businesses start off as like a pop-up food tent and now having like two or three locations.
1: From soul food kitchens to hidden gem caterers, Black Restaurant Week shines a light where it's long been missing. It's helped generate tens of millions of dollars for Black-owned businesses, keeping legacies alive and creating new ones. And it's part of Black history still being written every time a diner takes that first bite. I'm Esther Dillard for the Black Information Network.
3: Want to know who holds the record for most appearances on the cover of Sports Illustrated? That honor belongs to Michael Jordan. The Chicago Bulls legend has been on the cover of SI a whopping 50 times, and that's another BIN fun fact.
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8: News This Hour, I'm Terry McCready. Coming up, a federal judge's FEMA ruling. An Iranian vessel targeted in the Strait of Hormuz. Security personnel stopping a possible intruder at the former vice president's California home. A federal judge ruling that the Trump administration broke the law by ordering the Federal Emergency Management Agency to cut its workforce in half. Last year, then Homeland Security Secretary Kristi Noem acknowledging the president was eager for FEMA to adjust its approach.
9: I think he wants it to be remade so that it's an agency that is new in how it deploys and supports states.
8: A U.S. district judge in San Francisco issuing a decision last week. The judge said the Department of Homeland Security acted unlawfully by seizing FEMA's authority and requiring the agency to slash thousands of disaster response jobs while FEMA is part of DHS. A federal law adopted after Hurricane Katrina in 2005 says the department may not substantially reduce FEMA's authorities, responsibilities, or functions. The judge agreed with unions that sued, saying the department violated the law when it acted last year to stop FEMA from renewing the temporary contracts of thousands of on-call reservists who responded to disasters. Iran says a vessel came under attack in the Strait of Hormuz over the weekend, driving up fears over oil supplies. Iranian state media said one person was killed when the cargo vessel was struck on Friday. President Trump said Iran was in deep trouble.
10: They've been largely wiped out. It's hard for them to manufacture. Now, most of that's been knocked out, but they have missiles. They'll always have some missiles.
8: Trump on Fox News. The attack came shortly after Saudi Arabia temporarily shut down an essential east-west pipeline, which has been critical in supplying backup Middle East oil since the ongoing conflict between the U.S. and Iran has been blocking vessels from traversing the strait. Beefed up security around the Malibu, California home of former Vice President Kamala Harris. Following an alleged incident involving a woman trespassing on the property, she was spotted by security entering the property on Friday. She was stopped before reaching the home. LA County Sheriff's deputies responded and the woman left voluntarily without being arrested. Harris and her husband, Doug Emhoff, were not home at the time. Candidate for Chicago Mayor Alexei Janulis appears to be on the same page as incumbent Black Mayor Brandon Johnson. The Illinois Secretary of State said the Bears belong in Chicago and not Arlington Heights or Indiana. Johnson concurs, but Janulis says a strong mayor would have been more assertive in making sure the team remained in the Windy City. The Secretary of State taking a swipe at Mayor Johnson's touting of Chicago's dwindling violent crime figures. He says the numbers have not decreased as much as most major cities, and more needs to be done on public safety. Stay informed, stay connected, and subscribe. 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I'm Terry McCready for the Black Information Network.
11: Here's what's trending this hour. President Trump is rejecting calls for tighter AI regulation, insisting all that's needed is a smart president. In a Truth Social post, he also said, quote, there is a sick conspiracy going on against AI and data centers, and the only one that is happy about it is China, end quote. The Mitch McConnell watch rolls on as his fellow members return to the U.S. Senate. And Democratic-led states are suing the Trump administration to block a rule that would make it harder for immigrants to obtain green cards. I'm Amber Payton, and that's what's trending.
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12: The first full Sunday of the NFL season kicked off with a bang. The Lions managed to deny the Saints' game-winning two-point conversion attempt to win 31-30 in overtime. Around the league, the Bears topped the Panthers, the Bills beat the Texans, the Ravens beat the Colts, the Vikings got the win over the Packers, and Sunday night NFL action wrapped up with the Giants beating the Cowboys. The Texas Longhorns pulled off a stunning comeback to knock off the Ohio State Buckeyes in the top game of the college football weekend. So now there's a new team sitting atop the latest college football coaches poll. Texas climbed two spots and is leading the nation. The Longhorns are followed by Georgia, Notre Dame, Indiana, and Miami. Ohio State dropped five spots to number six. And Ludacris is set to join Chris Stapleton and Cindy Blackman Santana for ESPN's Monday Night Football Open. It'll begin with Bill Collins in the air tonight. Stapleton and Blackman Santana return as anchors for a fourth consecutive season. This marks the first time Ludacris will be joining them. The new opening will lead into each Monday Night Football game. With the latest in sports, I'm Misty Jordan on the Black Information Network, your home for Black News First.
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13: Work. Black rapper Boosie Badass says a $600,000 pardon push left him broke. Not pardoned.
14: The Baton Rouge, Louisiana native, whose legal name is Torrance Hatch, told 60 Minutes he hired Washington lobbyists Jack Berkman and Jacob Wohl, believing it would buy clemency from President Trump. It goes back to a 2023 case in San Diego where Boosie pleaded guilty to a felon in possession charge. A judge gave him 3 years supervised release and a $50,000 fine. The pardon never came. Boosie's fighting for a refund through arbitration, and the White House says he flat out wasted his money. I'm Nicole Deal on the Black Information Network.
13: It's a promise that some critics say could cost the government $1.2 trillion.
15: I will issue a dividend to every adult citizen in the United States of America for $5,000.
13: That's President Trump's latest promise if the Republicans win the U.S. House and Senate. He said it at the first Republican midterm convention in Texas. Speaker of the House Mike Johnson of Louisiana was asked if he'd support that on NBC's Meet the Press over the weekend.
16: He said at the convention, you know, trillions of dollars have come into the country since he took office because of the new trade deals, the things that are more advantageous for America. And he wants to make sure the American people feel the good effect of that. So, again, we've got to process it like every idea. We'll work that through Congress.
13: Some Republicans say this could add to our national debt. Johnson said he doesn't think so. A Black Georgia mayor has been officially removed from office. The Stockbridge City Council voted to oust 23-year-old Jaden Williams, the city's youngest elected mayor, from his post Saturday after a day-long investigative hearing. The Black politician was accused of unauthorized spending, mistreatment of city employees, and allegations of a sexual relationship with an 18-year-old high school student. Atlanta News First says Williams' attorney, Robert Kenner Jr., called the proceeding a witch hunt, while the city's attorney, Quentin Washington, said otherwise.
17: I think some of these other members, council members, decided a long time ago, before tonight, that they wanted to get rid of the mayor.
18: This council is charged with their ethical duties, and part of it is integrity, right? And integrity is not cheap, and it's not easy, and it sometimes may cause some difficult decisions.
13: The station reports city council members deliberated for more than 2 hours before coming to a decision. Officials say there will be an election as soon as possible. Williams has not been criminally charged. He has a right to appeal. It's not clear if he will. And finally, dozens filled the Mahalia Jackson Theater in New Orleans to bid farewell to Jerome Big Duck Smith Saturday. The Black civil rights freedom writer died late August after a battle with cancer. Smith was celebrated for his bravery and enduring being beaten and jailed for his participation in sit-ins and public demonstrations until the U.S. Supreme Court outlawed mandated segregation on public buses and other public spaces. Smith was 87 years old. I'm Esther Dillard on your home for Black News First, the Black Information Network.
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22: Rapper Lil Durk has been found not guilty of orchestrating a murder-for-hire plot that left a man dead. The Grammy-winning artist, whose real name is Durk Banks, was acquitted Friday of all charges tied to the 2022 shooting. Banks' attorney, Drew Findling, celebrated the verdict.
23: There was not a plea in the middle of trial. There wasn't a partial verdict. The United States of America and the Justice Department and all the force of the FBI, we, the jury, find Durk Banks not guilty of all charges.
22: Banks was accused of plotting to kill fellow rapper Quando Rondo. Prosecutors say Rondo was the intended target, but his cousin was instead shot and killed near the Beverly Center in Los Angeles. Banks will remain in custody, awaiting trial on separate racketeering charges. Meanwhile, Chris Rock is back in the director's chair for his new film, Misty Green. The drama premiered at the Toronto International Film Festival and stars Rosalind Eleazar as a celebrated actress struggling to land her next role. The film also features Daniel Kaluuya, Tracy Toms, and Topher Grace and marks Rock's first narrative feature since 2024's Top 5. With the latest in entertainment, I'm Morgan Wood on the Black Information Network.
24: On December 9th, 1946 in Philadelphia, Howard Stanley Frankie Beverly was born. In 1970, he would form the group Raw Soul, which later was renamed Maze. Under the mentorship of Marvin Gaye, Frankie Beverly and Maze would go on to give us 9 gold albums.

0: concert. Dressed in his signature all white, crowds will stand at their feet and sing to the top of their lungs.
1: Ooh, and pain. I like sunshine and rain.
0: Sadly, on September 10th, 2024, Frankie Beverly left us with hits for lifetimes to

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1: Community covered.
2: Information Network. Several large companies are reportedly planning health benefit cutbacks in 2027. Walt Disney, Bloomberg, Starbucks, Deloitte, and the City of Dallas are among those expected to trim healthcare spending next year.
3: Consulting firm PwC says health plans are projecting the highest medical costs expected to rise 9% in 2027. Black workers will be among those who will be impacted. Insurer Aon predicted higher costs, with U.S. employer health care costs rising to near 10%. That would push average costs over $19,000 per employee. Finance researcher Value Penguin says Americans already say they have limited budget for health insurance outside of an employer-sponsored plan. I'm Morgan Wood on the Black Information Network.
2: Chicago police say a 15-year-old girl has been charged following a black teen pushed to his death from a CTA red line train. The suspect is one of three charged in the teen's death, the victim's mother, LaTanya Bickham.
4: I don't know who else is out there, but I'd like you to turn yourself in. Also, I'd like to understand what's going on with CTA, how it was so easy to have that door open in the middle of a ride and my son be thrown off the train.
2: Again, LaTanya Bickham there calling for witnesses and the two other people police say were involved in his death to contact investigators. Chicago Mayor Brandon Johnson is running for re-election. The city's black mayor announced his run for a second term Sunday.
5: Chicago, we are not done. We have more work to do. We will not be satisfied until we build an economy that works for everyone.
2: The mayor called for additional funding for public schools, more affordable housing, and mental health care resources, and demanded the wealthy pay their fair share in taxes. We're learning investigators in Chicago are busy poring over evidence following another deadly weekend mass shooting there. One person is dead and six others were wounded in the incident that happened on the city's west side. Cops say two vehicles pulled up on a crowd. Several people got out and opened fire. One victim is in critical condition and the youngest person shot was 14. We'll keep you updated on the investigation. Now our Washington Roundup. Black House Minority Leader Hakeem Jeffries says lawmakers need to act urgently to address the challenges artificial intelligence bring. Jeffries appeared on ABC's This Week on Sunday.
6: We should take decisive action now so that we can slow down, as the CEOs have recently acknowledged.
2: He added that a Democratic caucus plans to meet on Tuesday and says a high priority will be action on artificial intelligence. Now this. President Trump says the U.S. should be paying the lowest interest rate in the world. Trump made the announcement to reporters in Ireland as the Federal Reserve is due to announce its decision on interest rates in the week ahead.
7: We're the best credit in the world. We make other countries rich. We could turn that off in 2 minutes. Do you understand that?
2: Trump also commented on his proposed $5,000 dividend check for adults. And that's your Washington Roundup. I'm Mike Moore on your home for 24/7 News, the Black Information Network.
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9: Born in Mississippi in 1931, James Earl Jones would become a powerful symbol of resilience and excellence. From the Great White Hope to voicing Darth Vader.
10: No, I am the father.
9: Jones' resonant voice and commanding presence helped him become one of the most distinguished actors of his generation. Crediting poetry and acting for helping him overcome a childhood stutter, his Broadway debut would come in 1957. Winning his first Tony Award in 1968, he would go on to join a select group of entertainers by also winning a Grammy, Emmy, and Oscar, or EGOT. His impact so powerful, the Court Theater on Broadway was renamed after him in 2022. Breaking barriers in Hollywood and theater at a time when opportunities for black actors were limited.
11: Go through life worried if someone had liked you or not. You best make sure that they are doing right by you.
9: James Earl Jones' success and legacy are a source of inspiration and pride for the black community. Rest in power, James Earl Jones.
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1: President Trump is promising to give every American $5,000 if Republicans keep control of Congress. But since Trump broke that news on the first night of the Republican National Convention in Texas, there's been plenty of skepticism. But the president is doubling down, saying the dividend checks will be a thing after the midterm elections.
12: The $5,000 is going to happen 100%. And the reason is because our country is taking in trillions and trillions of dollars.
1: He has not provided a detailed funding plan. The proposal could cost over $1.2 trillion. Some Republicans, including Florida Governor Ron DeSantis, are raising questions about the cost. DeSantis says borrowing money and flooding it back into the economy will only lead to more inflation. As much as those checks could help black families across the country, to put it in simple terms, in order for those checks to be issued, it will literally take an act of Congress. Money News at 24 and 54 minutes past each hour. I'm Nicole Deal on your home for Black News First, the Black Information Network.
13: I'm Amber Payton with BIN News Now. The capital murder trial of Dallas, Texas rapper Yella Beezy has been delayed because of witness scheduling issues.
14: More so the defense, and to make sure that the defendant receives a fair trial.
13: Prosecutors say several federal agents are expected to testify. The rapper is accused of paying a hitman to kill rival rapper Mo 3. The convicted gunman is already serving life in prison. Stockbridge, Georgia's youngest ever mayor has been removed from office. The city council voted to oust 22-year-old Jaden Williams, who is black, after an investigation found he allegedly used a city purchasing card for personal expenses, including haircuts, clothing, and movie tickets. And Black Maryland Governor Wes Moore says applications for the state's Nourish MD grant program opens September 22nd. Nearly $3.7 million will support food retailers providing fresh, nutritious options in Maryland food deserts. 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
1: I'm Nicole Deal on your home for 24/7 News, the Black Information Network. In Houston, Texas, the Harris County Sheriff's Office is investigating an armed robbery and a chase that ended with a deadly shooting Sunday evening. A caller told the dispatcher he was in his car chasing a suspect who had just robbed him at gunpoint. Dispatchers reportedly told the man to call off the chase, but he continued to pursue the vehicle, later telling the dispatcher he had been shot. Deputies responded to the scene where the caller was pronounced dead. His name has not been released. One person was detained at the scene, but no arrests have been made. In Miami, Florida, a black rapper's live stream was interrupted when a SWAT team arrived at his house in response to a shooting threat. The police forced everyone out of the home with their hands up, only to later discover that someone made a false report and the whole thing was a hoax. The rapper Blueface explained that viewers sometimes make false reports to feel like they have an impact on the live stream. These so-called swatting calls are fake emergency reports that send police to someone's location or their home when they are not expecting it. Miami police are investigating the incident. A black off-duty police officer in Dallas, Texas is dead. The department says Senior Corporal Ray Cunningham has been on the force since 1987, and he will leave a lasting impact on all the officers he trained and worked with. A post on social media did not say how he died. Meanwhile, a black former police officer in Florida is facing serious charges after authorities say she threatened to shoot up the Florida City Police Station.
15: According to investigators, 54-year-old Raquel McCray allegedly posted threats on social media that were quickly reported to police. Officers later learned she was in Florida City after traveling there from Jacksonville. Detectives say she made additional threatening remarks to a department dispatcher over the phone. McCray's employment with the Florida City Police ended in 2019. She was recently arrested while eating at a local restaurant. I'm Mike Island on the Black Information Network.
1: A black school bus driver in Florida is dead after being hit by another school bus driver in Broward County. It recently happened in the school district's parking lot early in the morning. Authorities say driver Stephen Becker was leaving the gas pumps when victim Alfred DeMond was crossing over. Lundy Asim, who is also black, is the victim's cousin.
16: I mean, his son is devastated that he just didn't even know what to do. He was beside himself, crying because that's his dad. And he's his dad's only child.
17: Becker says the parking lot lights were off and it was dark, so he did not see his fellow bus driver. Damon was a physician and in the military in Haiti before coming to the U.S. In a statement, Black School Superintendent Dr. Howard Hepburn saying, in part, "We are heartbroken by the tragic incident," and says crisis counselors are providing support to those grieving the loss of a beloved coworker. I'm Nicole Deal on your home for Black News First, the Black Information Network.
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19: I'm Big Sue on the Black Information Network. George Washington Carver, an agricultural scientist, inventor, and educator at Tuskegee University, sought to revitalize southern soil that had been stripped by cotton, a nitrogen-depleting crop. He developed a crop rotation method that alternated the cotton with legumes like peanuts that fixed nitrogen and other edible crops such as corn. This method increased the soil's productive capacity and also gave southern farmers another crop to produce and sell besides cotton, thus diversifying the market. In addition to crop rotation, Dr. Carver promoted the practice of using compost to reintroduce nutrients and add organic matter to the soil. He showed that using compost for soil revitalization increased its productivity by 100-fold compared with previous common methods. Using compost to build soil is a critical practice in organic farming and gardening today. And that's a fact. I'm Big Sue on the Black Information Network.
20: I'm Kevin Brown on your home for 24/7 News, the Black Information Network. And here's what's happening right now. A 26-year-old Seattle man has been sentenced to federal prison for using juveniles to rob Seattle-area marijuana stores. Correspondent Brad Ford reports.
21: Michael Miller Jemerson pleaded guilty to recruiting and organizing juveniles to rob several marijuana retailers over 7 months. In one of the robberies, a juvenile shot and killed a store employee. Judge Lauren King sentenced Miller Jemerson to 17 years in prison, saying a long prison term was needed to protect the community. I'm Brad Ford.
20: Police say a Chicago drill rapper was ambushed and killed on Chicago's South Side. The shooting happened yesterday at a gas station in the 4200 block of South Wentworth Avenue. The victim's been identified as 22-year-old Mikhail Cooper, who's known as Bloodhound Q50. Authorities say the victim was behind the wheel of a white Tesla when two people in a black Infiniti parked next to him. Minutes later, a silver Honda Accord with four people inside pulled up. Six shooters approached the Tesla and opened fire, wounding Cooper in the chest and shoulder. Two people are dead after a crash in Antioch, California. Police say officers were called to the area of Deer Valley and Balfour Roads early Sunday morning. Two people were pronounced dead at the scene, while two others were taken to the hospital with injuries. What led up to the crash is unclear. The incident comes one day after two separate hit-and-run accidents in Antioch left at least two people with major injuries. The search for Chicago's top cop is at the halfway mark. There's a November 12th deadline to submit three finalists to Mayor Brandon Johnson. The Community Commission for Public Safety and Accountability has now completed five listening sessions. The public meetings are designed to solicit feedback from residents about what qualities should be held by the next superintendent. There's no word on how many applications have been submitted to replace Larry Snelling, who resigned 2 months ago. The last public listening session is scheduled for September 22nd. At the JLM Abundant Life Community Center at 2622 West Jackson Boulevard. A task force in Oakland, California is working to bring a historically black college or university, an HBCU, to the city, led by Mayor Barbara Lee. The initiative aims to provide culturally relevant education closer to home for California students and address the brain drain of students heading east to enroll in HBCUs. The task force is exploring various models for the HBCU campus, including a satellite campus or a partnership with Peralta Community College District. Establishing an HBCU in Oakland could help stabilize the black population and provide opportunities for students interested in attending an HBCU. Amazon is reportedly dropping another office in South Lake Union as the company continues to trim its physical footprint. The tech giant will let its lease lapse in the 81,000-square-foot office building in the heart of Amazon's South Lake Union campus. Amazon's workforce in Seattle has decreased, with the company shifting its growth to Bellevue. The company's been rethinking its office space needs since the pandemic, leading to several office departures in Seattle. Amazon's lease expirations are contributing to the surplus of office space in Seattle's downtown neighborhoods. I'm Kevin Brown, and you're home for Black News First, the Black Information Network.
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2: 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Columbus.
1: From the Chattahoochee to Columbus.
3: Outway. Trump told the crowd his administration will prevent Iran from obtaining a nuclear weapon and repeated his claim that the conflict will end soon after the election.
1: To your backyard.
4: Chicago residents affected by severe storm damage in 2023 and 2024 can now apply for up to $15,000 in assistance.
2: Whatever happens next.
5: Officials in the Trump administration are claiming UC Berkeley's law school favors black applicants over white and Asian ones.
1: You'll hear about it on the Black Information Network.
6: BIN News this hour. I'm Doug Davis. The black man accused of murdering 29-year-old African-American Tasia Fortune by way of a hanging has pleaded not guilty as police continue to withhold details about the case. Fortune was found hanging from a tree behind a vacant Jackson, Mississippi home last August. The announcement of the arrest of 51-year-old Jacques Ratliff came just one day after the state medical examiner ruled her death as a homicide.
7: Investigators have interviewed nearly 15 individuals, collected and preserved forensic evidence, and followed leads as we work to establish the facts.
6: Ratliff was denied bond during his first court appearance. The case has drawn national attention and lots of discussions on social media, particularly among black users who feel that, well, something fishy is going on.
8: This is trash. From Mississippi to arrest a man, this individual, out of all people, for hanging someone, man, they just... Look, if you think anybody is going to believe that this individual took the life of that young lady, y'all out of your mind.
6: Jackson police say the investigation remains active. Meanwhile, we all know how important the black vote is in this country, and Oklahoma Republican T.W. Shannon, who's running for lieutenant governor, tells Fox News the GOP can easily appeal to more black voters in the November midterm elections by focusing on employment and crime reductions, even if President Trump is off the ballot.
9: You look at what, you know, the DSA is offering. You know, we're talking about raising taxes. We're talking about doing away with the Senate, you know, disbanding the police, you know, disbanding the United States military. These are not things that are well received in the black community. And you look at, you know, what Trump has done in terms of job creation. These are things that actually benefit, you know, black voters and black communities.
6: Well, Mr. Shannon, I'm not sure if you're aware, but it's the fact that black Americans have lost hundreds of thousands of jobs since Trump took over in 2025. But hey, Shannon says the proof is in the pudding. One in four black voters supported Trump in 2024.
9: And then if you whittle that down to even younger, men under 35, it's one in three. And you see the results of it. Because Donald Trump has transformed the Republican Party back into the working party, you see Democrats competing for the black vote now. Something that you used to not see at all. They didn't have to. They just took it for granted.
6: Shannon believes the GOP can make the case in 2026 and 2028, and that black voters will judge that case by the record. And finally, the city of Oakland is looking at establishing a black college or university. Mayor African-American Barbara Lee is part of a volunteer task force aimed at studying the idea that ranges from building a satellite campus. Another is a hub where multiple HBCUs offer programs to Oakland. And a third option would partner with a local college district. The task force completed a feasibility study expected to be released sometime next month. Bay Area, cross your fingers. 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I'm Doug Davis. The Black Information Network means Black News First.
10: Here's what's trending this hour. President Trump says he's dropping tariffs on Irish whiskey after his weekend visit to Ireland. Trump made the announcement during the trophy presentation of the Irish Open. House Speaker Mike Johnson says President Trump's proposed $5,000 dividend checks are a, quote, creative idea, end quote. And New York City and New York State are filing lawsuits with other jurisdictions against the Trump administration over a new rule allowing ICE to go after immigrants using government-funded assistance programs. I'm Amber Payton, and that's what's trending.
1: 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Here's Morgan Wood.
11: J.P. Morgan Chase CEO Jamie Dimon and his wife Judy are making a major investment in historically black colleges and universities. Through their family foundation, the Dimons are donating $12 million to 12 HBCUs through the United Negro College Fund. Each school will receive $1 million in permanent endowment funding through the Dimon Fund to advance economic opportunity. The schools include Benedict College, Dillard University, Edward Waters University, Houston-Tillotson University, Jarvis Christian University, Johnson C. Smith University, Miles College, Oakwood University, Shaw University, Stillman College, Tuskegee University, and Voorhees University. The money is part of the UNCF's larger $1.5 billion capital campaign aimed at strengthening the long-term financial stability of its member institutions. Unlike traditional donations tied to specific programs, the funding will give these schools more flexibility to invest in academics, research, and campus infrastructure. With the latest in HBCU news, I'm Morgan Wood on the Black Information Network.
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11: The opinions, beliefs, and viewpoints expressed in this commentary are those of the author and do not necessarily represent those of BIN and its founding partners and employees. Now it's time to bring the funk with Roland S. Martin.
14: I've long maintained that one of the reasons why Democrats keep losing in the South is because they refuse to actually make an investment in the South. I've also said that when you make an investment, it doesn't necessarily mean you're going to somehow win that election cycle. An investment today might pay off one or two cycles down the road. Democrats pretty much abandoned Florida. Now listen, I understand for the longest, the state party leadership in Florida was absolutely abhorrent. Same thing in Texas. But you're now in a different situation. You're in a situation now where, listen, electoral politics is going to change. And if you are Democrats, you cannot continue to simply give away Texas and Florida to Republicans every presidential election. The math is the math. Texas has 40 electoral college votes. Florida has 30. Y'all, that's 70. That's almost 25% of what you need to win the presidency. That's why this year, with David Jolly running for governor in Florida, Representative Angie Nixon running for United States Senate in Florida. In Texas, you have Gina Hinojosa, who is running for governor against incumbent Greg Abbott. And then you have State Rep. James Tallarico running against the corrupt Texas Attorney General Ken Paxton. Democrat donors should be seeing an opportunity to win. New polling data shows that he is up. Tallarico is up 5 points against Paxton. Hinojosa is tied with Abbott. Why is this huge? Because if you invest on the ground, you may have an opportunity to win. But if you don't invest, you're guaranteed to lose. Democrats, take advantage of the moment. Organize and mobilize on the ground in these two states, and you can actually win. I'm Roland Martin on the Black Information Network.
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11: 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The Black Information Network. The Congressional Black Caucus kicks off its 55th annual legislative conference on Wednesday at the Walter E. Convention Center in Washington, D.C. This year's theme is Rooted, Ready, and Rising, with the conference running through Sunday and bringing together thousands of lawmakers, advocates, professionals, and students. I spoke exclusively with Congressional Black Caucus Chair and New York Democratic Congresswoman Yvette D. Clark about what it means to be rooted, ready, and rising.
15: We recognize that we are first of all rooted in a history of folks who did not accept the status quo when it came to Black America. And so we are reflecting on this legacy and what it has meant to build a foundation that was founded in 1976 by leaders who understood that representation alone doesn't guarantee power. Mm-hmm. We're ready because we were built for this moment, not just this milestone of 55 years, but in a year where we are looking at voting rights, needing protection, the CBCF policy research and public education work are an operational infrastructure, not a ceremonial one. Mm-hmm. So we've got to be ready. And that is a convening thousands of Black Americans from across the country. And then rising. We're rising. Where the CBCF's 50-year foundation meets this next generation of leadership. That's this year's conference, you know, really drives home the point that our country is definitely headed into a crossroads. We recognize that this midterm election is pivotal. And so scholarships, fellowships, HBCU partnerships are all, you know, on the line right now. So we prove what we mean about rising through our leadership pipeline, which is what our fellows and our interns really demonstrate to the world.
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19: Louisiana shrimpers are

0: feature allows users to ask about suspicious messages they have received. Then AI compares that information with Amazon's own records. Amazon says roughly 360,000 customers contact the company every year asking whether the messages they received are real or fake. If the system can verify a message, it will say so. And if it cannot find a match, it will warn users that the communication does not appear to be from Amazon. The primary goal is to keep their customers from being scammed. Money news at 24 and 54 minutes past each hour. I'm Nicole Deal on your home for Black News First, the Black Information Network.
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3: Your home for 24/7 news, the Black Information Network. Flock Safety automated license plate reader cameras are facing some intense national backlash. There reportedly are cases of vandalism in 36 states. Many cities, as we have reported to you previously on the Black Information Network, have terminated their contracts as citizens and community advocates alike have pushed back hard against the quick spread of the cameras. In the state of New York, an investigation is underway after a Flock camera was spotted cut down in New Lebanon. The group against the license plate readers, DFLOC Columbia County, says it does not support or condone vandalism or property damage, adding that it undercuts everything they're working for. The group says their position hasn't changed. Gun injuries have surpassed motor vehicle crashes as the leading cause of death for young American children and teens. According to the Johns Hopkins Center for Gun Violence Solutions, roughly 60% of youth firearm deaths are homicides, while roughly 31 to 35% are suicides, with the remainder being accidental or undetermined. Gun violence impacts Black Americans and youth of color disproportionately, the recently analyzed data says. In addition, Black children and teens are several times more likely to die from gun violence than their peers, with firearms accounting for a vast majority of homicides among young African Americans. We've reported stories to you here on BIN about an increase in accidental gun deaths involving children getting hold of unsecured firearms. Even gunfire at a funeral for a young man that was ending in Ohio caused concern. James Fuqua is a sergeant in the Columbus, Ohio Police Department. Sergeant Fuqua, who is African American, tells ABC 6 the still unresolved funeral shooting was a drive-by.
4: We should not be dealing with gun violence, especially at a funeral where people are already grieving the loss of someone.
3: Sergeant Fuqua speaks on the traumatizing after effect on the family saying goodbye to a loved one who was gunned down a week before the funeral.
4: And I cannot imagine the stress and the emotion of not only coming to a funeral, but now being at that funeral and potentially being shot or shot at.
3: The drive-by funeral shooting is still under active investigation, ABC 6 says. I'm Mike Island on your home for Black News First, the Black Information Network. Now, here's your Healthy Minute. Pennsylvania health officials are investigating the state's third measles-linked death of the year. A 40-year-old woman reportedly died recently from complications of the disease. There reportedly are close to 3,300 confirmed cases of measles and nearly 40 new outbreaks across the United States this year. According to the Centers for Disease Control and Prevention's Measles Data Tracker, 2026 is the worst year for measles in decades. Pennsylvania is managing a major outbreak, and Wisconsin has reported 163 cases, with Ohio reaching 133 cases. The CDC says on their measles information page that getting an MMR vaccine is the best protection. Call your health care provider if you or your child show symptoms or suspect that you have been exposed. More information is provided at cdc.gov. And that's your Healthy Minute. I'm Mike Island on the Black Information Network.
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6: For more than five decades, Sesame Street has been a beloved children's program teaching kids lessons about friendship, kindness, and learning.
7: Greetings, I am the Count.
6: From the beginning, the show included African-American actors in key roles offering positive representation. Gordon, played by actor Matt Robinson, was one of the first Black male characters on a children's show.
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0: His role highlighted the importance of family, education, and community for kids of all backgrounds. Sesame Street not only taught numbers and letters, but also celebrated Black culture. It helped show all children, no matter their race, could learn, grow, succeed. So the next time you watch Sesame Street, remember the lasting impact it had on the educational training of Black children to see themselves as smart, capable, worthy of learning. It's not just a show, it's history in the making. I'm Vanessa Tyler on the Black Information Network.
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3: Amber Payton with BIN News Now. Black Chicago Mayor Brandon Johnson is seeking a second term.
4: Chicago, we are not done. We have more work to do.
3: Johnson launched his re-election campaign Sunday, calling for more funding for public schools, affordable housing, and mental health services, while also pushing for higher taxes on the wealthy. A second federal judge has blocked President Trump's mail-in voting restrictions, ruling the Postal Service lacks authority to enforce them. The decision follows an earlier court block and comes as the Supreme Court considers the administration's appeal. The proposed rules would place new requirements on states and mail ballot processing ahead of the midterms. And authorities are stepping up patrols around former Vice President Kamala Harris's Malibu home after a woman allegedly entered the property Friday night. Private security stopped her before she reached the house, and sheriff's deputies later allowed her to leave without arrest. Harris and her husband, Doug Imhoff, were not home at the time. Get BIN News Now on demand 24/7 on the iHeartRadio app.
0: I'm Vanessa Tyler on the Black Information Network, your home for Black news first. A Black family would rip him apart if they could grab hold of the suspect in their loved one's death. New York City police holding them back as officers walk to a waiting cop car. Talik Thompson, the Harlem man, is the 41-year-old ex of 27-year-old LaVey Williams. She was found in her Washington Heights apartment, beaten to death, and her young daughter was there in the apartment when it happened. The 5-year-old left with the body. Family members were inconsolable when they saw the suspect taken out of the police precinct in cuffs. Thompson's charges include murder, strangulation, and child abandonment. It was the trial that gripped the nation, ending in a hung jury. We're now learning it was a Black man, the only person of color on the jury, who was the one holdout voting to put Lindsey Clancy in prison for the horrendous act of strangling her 3 small children. The other 11 jurors voted to find the white mother not guilty, where she would be in a psychiatric ward. In an update, NBC reports that juror had a history of domestic violence allegations, raising questions about how he made it on the jury in the first place. Clancy, who was locked up, remains on suicide watch. She is in a wheelchair from a failed suicide attempt. Her attorney says she is a sick woman and should have been found not guilty by reason of the mental illness from her postpartum psychosis and the strong medication she was provided.
5: She's paralyzed. She's traumatized. She's sad.
6: What does she say about the kids?
5: I want my babies.
0: A stunning crime. Even more stunning, Chicago police have a 15-year-old girl in custody accused of killing a Black man riding a CTA train by opening the doors of the moving train and allegedly pushing the 29-year-old to his death. Police say Kyle Bickham hit the electrified rail and was also hit by another train. But the girl was not alone. There were others involved in what started as an argument between Bickham and 4 other passengers. Bickham's family wants them caught.
7: I want the ones that's responsible to come forth and turn yourself in. You can't run from this. I mean, this is a horrible crime. And we are family that's hurting.
0: The family also questions how the doors of a moving train were so easily opened and why there are not alarms to alert the conductor. 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
3: I'm Amber Payton on your home for 24/7 news, the Black Information Network. Here's what's happening in your region right now. As the nation marked 25 years since the September 11th attacks, a well-known Hampton Roads, Virginia Black activist is sharing a warning for the future. Bilal Muhammad, founder of the Stop the Violence team, says his loyalty to the United States came under scrutiny in the days after 9/11 because of his name.
16: They asked me, "Your name is Muhammad." I said, "Yes, sir." And I said, "Well, sir, number one, I respect and believe in the United States Constitution. But I don't know none of them guys or nothing.
3: Muhammad, who worked at Military Sealift Command, known as MSC, was questioned by investigators and temporarily removed from Naval Station Norfolk before being cleared to return.
16: And I would like to advise everybody, be very vigilant, be careful, not overseas, but here in the States. We have to be very careful.
3: Looking back on that experience and current conflicts around the world, Muhammad says Americans should remain vigilant and united against fear and division. The Morgan State University Magnificent Marching Machine, better known as M3, took the national stage during halftime of the New York Giants and Dallas Cowboys game at MetLife Stadium in New Jersey. The band performed alongside Lin-Manuel Miranda, creator of the Broadway hit Hamilton, as well as members of Penn State University's Blue Band. University officials say they were honored to receive the invitation and showcase the HBCU's talent before a national audience. One of Virginia's longest-serving judges is reflecting on a remarkable journey. Johnny Morrison, the longtime chief judge of the Portsmouth Circuit Court, recently shared how he went from growing up in poverty, using an outhouse as a child, to spending more than three decades on the bench. The Virginia Pilot reports Morrison was among the first Black students to attend and live on campus at Washington and Lee University, later serving as a prosecutor, Commonwealth's attorney, and judge. He retired in 2025 after nearly 45 years in Virginia's legal system, leaving behind a legacy of breaking barriers and public service. There could be a leadership shakeup at the Charlotte-Mecklenburg Schools Board of Education. Board member Cynthia Stone has formally moved to remove Stephanie Sneed, who is Black, as board chair, a position Sneed has held for the past 3 years. The proposal is scheduled for a vote at the board's meeting next week, and at least two other board members have voiced support for replacing her. And dozens of people gathered at HBCU Norfolk State University over the weekend for the annual Every Step Counts Sickle Cell Walk. Held during Sickle Cell Awareness Month, the event raised money and awareness for programs supporting people living with sickle cell disease. The inherited blood disorder disproportionately affects Black Americans, with about one in every 365 Black births diagnosed with the condition. Organizers tell 13 News Now events like the walk help educate the public while connecting patients and families with support. The event also featured music, vendors, refreshments, and a step show. 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
18: Most people know about Restaurant Week, but not everyone knows there's a Black Restaurant Week born in Houston, Texas in 2016 and is now spreading to cities across the country. It's more than just menus. It's a movement.
19: And so we really want to create something that was more all-inclusive to the creative things we were seeing happening in the food scene.
18: That's one of the three founders, Fallon Farrell.
19: As we've grown through the years, we've literally watched businesses start off as like a pop-up food tent and now having like two or three locations.
18: From soul food kitchens to hidden gem caterers, Black Restaurant Week shines a light where it's long been missing. It's helped generate tens of millions of dollars for Black-owned businesses, keeping legacies alive and creating new ones. And it's part of Black history still being written every time a diner takes that first bite. I'm Esther Dillard for the Black Information Network.
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0: 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I'm Charlamagne Tha God, host of the world's most dangerous morning show, The Breakfast Club, and my history lives here.
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2: And the breakdowns.
4: Community activists in Detroit are shining a light on a murder that happened in the city and has gone unsolved for more than 3 years.
1: The Black Information Network.
5: Go on to that Secretary of State's website and check the voter registration status of everybody in your household.
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6: BIN News This Hour, I'm Terry McCready. Coming up, a federal judge's FEMA ruling. An Iranian vessel targeted in the Strait of Hormuz. Security personnel stopping a possible intruder at the former vice president's California home. A federal judge ruling that the Trump administration broke the law by ordering the Federal Emergency Management Agency to cut its workforce in half. Last year, then Homeland Security Secretary Kristi Noem acknowledging the president was eager for FEMA to adjust its approach.
7: I think he wants it to be remade so that it's an agency that is new in how it deploys and supports states.
6: A U.S. district judge in San Francisco issuing a decision last week. The judge said the Department of Homeland Security acted unlawfully by seizing FEMA's authority and requiring the agency to slash thousands of disaster response jobs while FEMA is part of DHS, a federal law adopted after Hurricane Katrina in 2005, says the department may not substantially reduce FEMA's authorities, responsibilities, or functions. The judge agreed with unions that sued, saying the department violated the law when it acted last year to stop FEMA from renewing the temporary contracts of thousands of on-call reservists who responded to disasters. Iran says a vessel came under attack in the Strait of Hormuz over the weekend, driving up fears over oil supplies. Iranian state media said one person was killed when the cargo vessel was struck on Friday. President Trump said Iran was in deep trouble.
8: They've been largely wiped out. It's hard for them to manufacture. Now, most of that's been knocked out, but they have missiles. They'll always have some missiles.
6: Trump on Fox News. The attack came shortly after Saudi Arabia temporarily shut down an essential east-west pipeline, which has been critical in supplying backup Middle East oil, since the ongoing conflict between the U.S. and Iran has been blocking vessels from traversing the strait. Beefed up security around the Malibu, California home of former Vice President Kamala Harris. Following an alleged incident involving a woman trespassing on the property, she was spotted by security entering the property on Friday. She was stopped before reaching the home. LA County Sheriff's deputies responded and the woman left voluntarily without being arrested. Harris and her husband, Doug Emhoff, were not home at the time. Candidate for Chicago Mayor Alexei Janulis appears to be on the same page as incumbent Black Mayor Brandon Johnson. The Illinois Secretary of State said the Bears belong in Chicago and not Arlington Heights or Indiana. Johnson concurs, but Janulis says a strong mayor would have been more assertive in making sure the team remained in the Windy City. The Secretary of State taking a swipe at Mayor Johnson's touting of Chicago's dwindling violent crime figures. He says the numbers have not decreased as much as most major cities, and more needs to be done on public safety. Stay informed, stay connected, and subscribe. 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
3: Here's what's trending this hour. President Trump is rejecting calls for a tighter AI regulation, insisting all that's needed is a smart president. In a Truth Social post, he also said, quote, there is a sick conspiracy going on against AI and data centers, and the only one that is happy about it is China, end quote. The Mitch McConnell watch rolls on as his fellow members return to the U.S. Senate. And Democratic-led states are suing the Trump administration to block a rule that would make it harder for immigrants to obtain green cards. I'm Amber Payton, and that's what's trending.
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9: The first full Sunday of the NFL season kicked off with a bang. The Lions managed to deny the Saints' game-winning two-point conversion attempt to win 31-30 in overtime. Around the league, the Bears topped the Panthers, the Bills beat the Texans, the Ravens beat the Colts, the Vikings got the win over the Packers, and Sunday night NFL action wrapped up with the Giants beating the Cowboys. The Texas Longhorns pulled off a stunning comeback to knock off the Ohio State Buckeyes in the top game of the college football weekend. So now there's a new team sitting atop the latest college football coaches poll. Texas climbed two spots and is leading the nation. The Longhorns are followed by Georgia, Notre Dame, Indiana, and Miami. Ohio State dropped five spots to number six. And Ludacris is set to join Chris Stapleton and Cindy Blackman Santana for ESPN's Monday Night Football Open. It'll begin with Bill Collins in the air tonight. Stapleton and Blackman Santana return as anchors for a fourth consecutive season. This marks the first time Ludacris will be joining them. The new opening will lead into each Monday Night Football game. With the latest in sports, I'm Misty Jordan on the Black Information Network, your home for Black News First.
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10: On your home for 24/7 news, the Black Information Network. Black rapper Boosie Badass says a $600,000 pardon push left him broke. Not pardoned.
11: The Baton Rouge, Louisiana native, whose legal name is Torrance Hatch, told 60 Minutes he hired Washington lobbyists Jack Berkman and Jacob Wohl, believing it would buy clemency from President Trump. It goes back to a 2023 case in San Diego where Boosie pleaded guilty to a felon in possession charge. A judge gave him 3 years supervised release and a $50,000 fine. The pardon never came. Boosie's fighting for a refund through arbitration, and the White House says he flat out wasted his money. I'm Nicole Deal on the Black Information Network.
10: It's a promise that some critics say could cost the government $1.2 trillion.
12: I will issue a dividend to every adult citizen in the United States of America for $5,000.
10: That's President Trump's latest promise if the Republicans win the U.S. House and Senate. He said it at the first Republican midterm convention in Texas. Speaker of the House, Mike Johnson of Louisiana, was asked if he'd support that on NBC's Meet the Press over the weekend.
13: He said at the convention, you know, trillions of dollars have come into the country since he took office because of the new trade deals, the things that are more advantageous for America. And he wants to make sure the American people feel the good effect of that. So, again, we've got to process it like every idea. We'll work that through Congress.
10: Some Republicans say this could add to our national debt. Johnson said he doesn't think so. A Black Georgia mayor has been officially removed from office. The Stockbridge City Council voted to oust 23-year-old Jaden Williams, the city's youngest elected mayor, from his post Saturday after a day-long investigative hearing. The Black politician was accused of unauthorized spending, mistreatment of city employees, and allegations of a sexual relationship with an 18-year-old high school student. Atlanta News First says Williams' attorney, Robert Kenner Jr., called the proceeding a witch hunt, while the city's attorney, Quentin Washington, said otherwise.
14: I think some of these other members, council members, decided a long time ago, before tonight, that they wanted to get rid of the mayor.
15: This council is charged with their ethical duties, and part of it is integrity, right? And integrity is not cheap, and it's not easy, and it sometimes may cause some difficult decisions.
10: The station reports city council members deliberated for more than 2 hours before coming to a decision. Officials say there will be an election as soon as possible. Williams has not been criminally charged. He has a right to appeal. It's not clear if he will. And finally, dozens filled the Mahalia Jackson Theater in New Orleans to bid farewell to Jerome Big Duck Smith Saturday. The Black civil rights freedom writer died late August after a battle with cancer. Smith was celebrated for his bravery and enduring being beaten and jailed for his participation in sit-ins and public demonstrations until the U.S. Supreme Court outlawed mandated segregation on public buses and other public spaces. Smith was 87 years old. I'm Esther Dillard on your home for Black News First, the Black Information Network.
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17: 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Psychopath, gangster, child killer, rapist. I'm Matthew Condon, journalist and true crime author, and I've spent years researching and tracking the life and crimes of this vicious murderer. 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
17: 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He self-confessed to 33. My opinion, it's closer to 100. From Wooshka Studios, I'm Matthew Condon, and this is Ghost Gate Road.
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9: Following Lil Durk's acquittal in his murder-for-hire case, his mother, LaShonda Woodard, is opening up about grief, guilt, and healing. In a recent interview on the If You Knew Better podcast with Amber Grimes, Woodard said she still blames herself for the 2021 death of her oldest son, Dante D. Thang Banks Jr., and reflects on the challenges of raising her children in Chicago. She spoke candidly about trauma, depression, and learning to forgive herself while encouraging others dealing with pain to seek support. Durk remains in federal custody for his federal racketeering trial scheduled for October 5th. And rapper and Drink Champs host N.O.R.E., whose real name is Victor Santiago, is denying allegations made in a new civil lawsuit filed by Carmen Bryant, the mother of rapper Nas's eldest child, Destiny Jones. Bryant claims Nori assaulted her at a Manhattan nightclub in 1999 and later followed her outside. The lawsuit seeks damages under New York City's gender-motivated violence law. Through his attorney, Nori has called the allegations entirely false and plans to fight in court. With the latest in entertainment at 17 and 47 minutes past each hour, I'm Bree Wood on the Black Information Network, your home for Black News First.
20: Welcome to the journey around America where we visit iconic locations connected to Black history. Today, we head to Harlem, New York, where the legendary Apollo Theater stands as a symbol of African American culture. The Apollo Theater opened its doors in 1914 as a burlesque theater, but soon became the premier showplace for live musical entertainment. The theater became famous for Amateur Night, a weekly talent show that launched the careers of stars like Lauryn Hill and the Jackson 5.
21: Osiris, let me get the mices. 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
20: The slogan, "Be Good or Be Gone," became the theater's motto. 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
25: Mike Moore on your home for 24/7 News, the Black Information Network. Several large companies are reportedly planning health benefit cutbacks in 2027. Walt Disney, Bloomberg, Starbucks, Deloitte, and the City of Dallas are among those expected to trim healthcare spending next year.
26: Consulting firm PwC says health plans are projecting the highest medical costs expected to rise 9% in 2027. Black workers will be among those who will be impacted. Insurer Aon predicted higher costs, with U.S. employer health care costs rising to near 10%. that would push average costs over $19,000 per employee. Finance researcher Value Penguin says Americans already say they have limited budget for health insurance outside of an employer-sponsored plan. I'm Morgan Wood on the Black Information Network.
25: Chicago police say a 15-year-old girl has been charged following a black teen pushed to his death from a CTA red line train. The suspect is one of three charged in the teen's death. The victim's mother, LaTanya Vickham.
0: I don't know who else is out there, but I'd like you to turn yourself in. Also, I'd like to understand what's going on with CTA, how it was so easy to have that door open in the middle of a ride and my son be thrown off the train.
25: Again, LaTanya Vickham there calling for witnesses and the two other people police say were involved in his death to contact investigators. Chicago Mayor Brandon Johnson is running for re-election. The city's black mayor announced his run for a second term Sunday.
3: Chicago, we are not done. We have more work to do. We will not be satisfied until we build an economy that works for everyone.
25: The mayor called for additional funding for public schools, more affordable housing, and mental health care resources, and demanded the wealthy pay their fair share in taxes. We're learning investigators in Chicago are busy poring over evidence following another deadly weekend mass shooting there. One person is dead and six others were wounded in the incident that happened on the city's west side. Cops say two vehicles pulled up on a crowd. Several people got out and opened fire. One victim is in critical condition and the youngest person shot was 14. We'll keep you updated on the investigation. Now our Washington Roundup. Black House Minority Leader Hakeem Jeffries says lawmakers need to act urgently to address the challenges artificial intelligence bring. Jeffries appeared on ABC's This Week on Sunday.
4: We should take decisive action now so that we can slow down, as the CEOs have recently acknowledged.
25: He added that a Democratic caucus plans to meet on Tuesday and says a high priority will be action on artificial intelligence. Now this. President Trump says the U.S. should be paying the lowest interest rate in the world. Trump made the announcement to reporters in Ireland as the Federal Reserve is due to announce its decision on interest rates in the week ahead.
5: We're the best credit in the world. We make other countries rich. We could turn that off in 2 minutes. Do you understand that?
25: Trump also commented on his proposed $5,000 dividend check for adults. And that's your Washington Roundup. I'm Mike Moore on your home for 24/7 News, the Black Information Network.
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11: President Trump is promising to give every American $5,000 if Republicans keep control of Congress. But since Trump broke that news on the first night of the Republican National Convention in Texas, there's been plenty of skepticism. But the president is doubling down, saying the dividend checks will be a thing after the midterm elections.
8: The $5,000 is going to happen 100%. And the reason is because our country is taking in trillions and trillions of dollars.
11: He has not provided a detailed funding plan. The proposal could cost over $1.2 trillion. Some Republicans, including Florida Governor Ron DeSantis, are raising questions about the cost. DeSantis says borrowing money and flooding it back into the economy will only lead to more inflation. As much as those checks could help black families across the country, to put it in simple terms, in order for those checks to be issued, it will literally take an act of Congress.
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10: I'm Amber Payton with BIN News Now. The capital murder trial of Dallas, Texas rapper Yella Beezy has been delayed because of witness scheduling issues.
12: More so the defense, and to make sure that the defendant receives a fair trial.
10: Prosecutors say several federal agents are expected to testify. The rapper is accused of paying a hitman to kill rival rapper Mo 3. The convicted gunman is already serving life in prison. Stockbridge, Georgia's youngest ever mayor has been removed from office. The city council voted to oust 22-year-old Jaden Williams, who was Black, after an investigation found he allegedly used a city purchasing card for personal expenses, including haircuts, clothing, and movie tickets. And Black Maryland Governor Wes Moore says applications for the state's Nourish MD grant program opens September 22nd. Nearly $3.7 million will support food retailers providing fresh, nutritious options in Maryland food deserts. 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
2: 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In Houston, Texas, the Harris County Sheriff's Office is investigating an armed robbery and a chase that ended with a deadly shooting Sunday evening. A caller told the dispatcher he was in his car chasing a suspect who had just robbed him at gunpoint. Dispatchers reportedly told the man to call off the chase, but he continued to pursue the vehicle, later telling the dispatcher he had been shot. Deputies responded to the scene where the caller was pronounced dead. His name has not been released. One person was detained at the scene, but no arrests have been made. In Miami, Florida, a Black rapper's live stream was interrupted when a SWAT team arrived at his house in response to a shooting threat. The police forced everyone out of the home with their hands up, only to later discover that someone made a false report and the whole thing was a hoax. The rapper Blueface explained that viewers sometimes make false reports to feel like they have an impact on the live stream. These so-called SWATting calls are fake emergency reports that send police to someone's location or their home when they are not expecting it. Miami police are investigating the incident. A Black off-duty police officer in Dallas, Texas is dead. The department says Senior Corporal Ray Cunningham has been on the force since 1987, and he will leave a lasting impact on all the officers he trained and worked with. A post on social media did not say how he died. Meanwhile, a Black former police officer in Florida is facing serious charges after authorities say she threatened to shoot up the Florida City Police Station.
13: According to investigators, 54-year-old Raquel McCray allegedly posted threats on social media that were quickly reported to police. Officers later learned she was in Florida City after traveling there from Jacksonville. Detectives say she made additional threatening remarks to a department dispatcher over the phone. McCray's employment with the Florida City Police ended in 2019. She was recently arrested while eating at a local restaurant. I'm Mike Island on the Black Information Network.
2: A Black school bus driver in Florida is dead after being hit by another school bus driver in Broward County. It recently happened in the school district's parking lot early in the morning. Authorities say driver Stephen Becker was leaving the gas pumps when victim Alfred DeMond was crossing over. Lundy Asim, who is also Black, is the victim's cousin.
14: I mean, his son is devastated that he just didn't even know what to do. He was beside himself crying because that's his dad. And he's his dad's only child.
2: Becker says the parking lot lights were off and it was dark, so he did not see his fellow bus driver. DeMond was a physician and in the military in Haiti before coming to the U.S. In a statement, Black school superintendent Dr. Howard Hepburn saying in part, "We are heartbroken by the tragic incident," and says crisis counselors are providing support to those grieving the loss of a beloved coworker. I'm Nicole Deal on your home for Black News First, the Black Information Network.
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9: This is Morgan Wood from the Black Information Network, and today we're speaking with Ryan Breckenridge from the Georgia Department of Behavioral Health on the subject of opioid abuse in the Black community. Ryan, talk to me about xylazine, also known as Trank or Trank Dope. Why are we starting to see more of it?
15: Xylazine is a non-opioid tranquilizer. It's being mixed in fentanyl. Adding xylazine to it is presenting health risks that we haven't seen. The DEA even noticed earlier this year, xylazine has been notated in their fentanyl seizures in 48 out of 50 states.
9: Opioid abuse is on the rise in the Black community, and the Georgia Department of Behavioral Health and Developmental Disabilities is focused on reversing this trend. 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For the Black Information Network, I'm Morgan Wood.
16: I'm Kevin Brown on your home for 24/7 News, the Black Information Network. And here's what's happening right now. A 26-year-old Seattle man has been sentenced to federal prison for using juveniles to rob Seattle area marijuana stores. Correspondent Brad Ford reports.
17: Michael Miller Jemerson pleaded guilty to recruiting and organizing juveniles to rob several marijuana retailers over 7 months. In one of the robberies, a juvenile shot and killed a store employee. Judge Lauren King sentenced Miller Jemerson to 17 years in prison, saying a long prison term was needed to protect the community. I'm Brad Ford.
16: Police say a Chicago drill rapper was ambushed and killed on Chicago's South Side. The shooting happened yesterday at a gas station in the 4200 block of South Wentworth Avenue. The victim's been identified as 22-year-old Mikhail Cooper, who's known as Bloodhound Q50. Authorities say the victim was behind the wheel of a white Tesla when two people in a black Infiniti parked next to him. Minutes later, a silver Honda Accord with four people inside pulled up. Six shooters approached the Tesla and opened fire, wounding Cooper in the chest and shoulder. Two people are dead after a crash in Antioch, California. Police say officers were called to the area of Deer Valley and Balfour Roads early Sunday morning. Two people were pronounced dead at the scene, while two others were taken to the hospital with injuries. What led up to the crash is unclear. The incident comes one day after two separate hit-and-run accidents in Antioch left at least two people with major injuries. The search for Chicago's top cop is at the halfway mark. There's a November 12th deadline to submit three finalists to Mayor Brandon Johnson. The Community Commission for Public Safety and Accountability has now completed five listening sessions. The public meetings are designed to solicit feedback from residents about what qualities should be held by the next superintendent. There's no word on how many applications have been submitted to replace Larry Snelling, who resigned 2 months ago. The last public listening session is scheduled for September 22nd at the JLM Abundant Life Community Center at 2622 West Jackson Boulevard. A task force in Oakland, California is working to bring a historically black college or university, an HBCU, to the city, led by Mayor Barbara Lee. The initiative aims to provide culturally relevant education closer to home for California students and address the brain drain of students heading east to enroll in HBCUs. The task force is exploring various models for the HBCU campus, including a satellite campus or a partnership with Peralta Community College District. Establishing an HBCU in Oakland could help stabilize the black population and provide opportunities for students interested in attending an HBCU. Amazon is reportedly dropping another office in South Lake Union as the company continues to trim its physical footprint. The tech giant will let its lease lapse in the 81,000-square-foot office building in the heart of Amazon's South Lake Union campus. Amazon's workforce in Seattle has decreased, with the company shifting its growth to Bellevue. The company's been rethinking its office space needs since the pandemic, leading to several office departures in Seattle. Amazon's lease expirations are contributing to the surplus of office space in Seattle's downtown neighborhoods. I'm Kevin Brown, and you're home for Black News First, Black Information Network.
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3: You huddle on an outcropping of a snowy mountain in Pakistan, trapped and alone.
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3: 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The plane dips down below the trees, hurtling towards the ground.
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26: BIN News this hour. I'm Doug Davis. The black man accused of murdering 29-year-old African-American Tasia Fortune by way of a hanging has pleaded not guilty as police continue to withhold details about the case. Fortune was found hanging from a tree behind a vacant Jackson, Mississippi home last August. The announcement of the arrest of 51-year-old Jacques Ratliff came just one day after the state medical examiner ruled her death as a homicide.
27: Investigators have interviewed nearly 15 individuals, collected and preserved forensic evidence, and followed leads as we work to establish the facts.
26: Ratliff was denied bond during his first court appearance. The case has drawn national attention and lots of discussions on social media, particularly among black users who feel that, well, something fishy is going on.
28: This is trash. From Mississippi to arrest a man, this individual, out of all people, for hanging someone, man, they just... Look, if you think anybody is going to believe that this individual took the life of that young lady, y'all out of your mind.
26: Jackson police say the investigation remains active. Meanwhile, we all know how important the black vote is in this country, and Oklahoma Republican T.W. Shannon, who's running for lieutenant governor, tells Fox News the GOP can easily appeal to more black voters in the November midterm elections by focusing on employment and crime reductions, even if President Trump is off the ballot.
29: You look at what, you know, the DSA is offering. You know, we're talking about raising taxes. We're talking about doing away with the Senate, you know, disbanding the police, you know, disbanding the United States military. These are not things that are well received in the black community. And you look at, you know, what Trump has done in terms of job creation. These are things that actually benefit, you know, black voters and black communities.
26: Well, Mr. Shannon, I'm not sure if you're aware, but it's the fact that black Americans have lost hundreds of thousands of jobs since Trump took over in 2025. But hey, Shannon says the proof is in the pudding. One in four black voters supported Trump in 2024.
29: And then if you whittle that down to even younger, men under 35, it's one in three. And you see the results of it. Because Donald Trump has transformed the Republican Party back into the working party, you see Democrats competing for the black vote now, something that you used to not see at all. They didn't have to. They just took it for granted.
26: Shannon believes the GOP can make the case in 2026 and 2028, and that black voters will judge that case by the record. And finally, the city of Oakland is looking at establishing attending a black college or university. Mayor African-American Barbara Lee is part of a volunteer task force aimed at studying the idea that ranges from building a satellite campus. Another is a hub where multiple HBCUs offer programs to Oakland. And a third option would partner with a local college district. The task force completed a feasibility study expected to be released sometime next month. Bay Area, cross your fingers. 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I'm Doug Davis. The Black Information Network means Black news first.
4: Here's what's trending this hour. President Trump says he's dropping tariffs on Irish whiskey after his weekend visit to Ireland. Trump made the announcement during the trophy presentation of the Irish Open. House Speaker Mike Johnson says President Trump's proposed $5,000 dividend checks are a, quote, creative idea, end quote. And New York City and New York State are filing lawsuits with other jurisdictions against the Trump administration over a new rule allowing ICE to go after immigrants using government-funded assistance programs. I'm Amber Payton, and that's what's trending.
24: 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Covering the latest news, sports, and events at our historically black colleges and universities. Here's Morgan Wood.
5: JPMorgan Chase CEO Jamie Dimon and his wife Judy are making a major investment in historically black colleges and universities. Through their family foundation, the Dimons are donating $12 million to 12 HBCUs through the United Negro College Fund. Each school will receive $1 million in permanent endowment funding through the Diamond Fund to advance economic opportunity. The schools include Benedict College, Dillard University, Edward Waters University, Houston-Tillotson University, Jarvis Christian University, Johnson C. Smith University, Miles College, Oakwood University, Shaw University, Stillman College, Tuskegee University, and Voorhees University. The money is part of the UNCF's larger $1.5 billion capital campaign aimed at strengthening the long-term financial stability of its member institutions. Unlike traditional donations tied to specific programs, the funding will give these schools more flexibility to invest in academics, research, and campus infrastructure. With the latest in HBCU news, I'm Morgan Wood on the Black Information Network.
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5: The opinions, beliefs, and viewpoints expressed in this commentary are those of the author and do not necessarily represent those of BIN and its founding partners and employees. Now it's time to bring the funk with Roland S. Martin.
8: I've long maintained that one of the reasons why Democrats keep losing in the South is because they refuse to actually make an investment in the South. I've also said that when you make an investment, it doesn't necessarily mean you're going to somehow win that election cycle. An investment today might pay off one or two cycles down the road. Democrats pretty much abandoned Florida. Now listen, I understand for the longest, the state party leadership in Florida was absolutely abhorrent. Same thing in Texas. But you're now in a different situation. You're in a situation now where, listen, electoral politics is going to change. And if you are Democrats, you cannot continue to simply give away Texas and Florida to Republicans every presidential election. The math is the math. Texas has 40 electoral college votes. Florida has 30. Y'all, that's 70. That's almost 25% of what you need to win the presidency. That's why this year, with David Jolly running for governor in Florida, Representative Angie Nixon running for United States Senate in Florida. In Texas, you have Gina Hinojosa, who is running for governor against incumbent Greg Abbott. And then you have State Rep. James Tallarico running against the corrupt Texas Attorney General Ken Paxton. Democrat donors should be seeing an opportunity to win. New polling data shows that he is up. Tallarico is up 5 points against Paxton. Hinojosa is tied with Abbott. Why is this huge? Because if you invest on the ground, you may have an opportunity to win. But if you don't invest, you're guaranteed to lose. Democrats, take advantage of the moment. Organize and mobilize on the ground in these two states, and you can actually win. I'm Roland Martin on the Black Information Network.
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5: On your home for 24/7 news, the Black Information Network. The Congressional Black Caucus kicks off its 55th annual legislative conference on Wednesday at the Walter E. Convention Center in Washington, D.C. This year's theme is Rooted, Ready, and Rising, with the conference running through Sunday and bringing together thousands of lawmakers, advocates, professionals, and students. I spoke exclusively with Congressional Black Caucus Chair and New York Democratic Congresswoman Yvette D. Clark about what it means to be rooted, ready, and rising.
2: We recognize that we're first of all rooted in a history of folks who did not accept the status quo when it came to Black America. And so we are reflecting on this legacy and what it is meant to build a foundation that was founded in 1976 by leaders who understood that representation alone doesn't guarantee power. Mm-hmm. We're ready because we were built for this moment, not just this milestone of 55 years, but in a year where we are looking at voting rights, needing protection, the CBCF policy research and public education work are an operational infrastructure, not a ceremonial one. Mm. So we've got to be ready. And that is a convening thousands of Black Americans from across the country. And then rising. We're rising. Where the CBCF's 50-year foundation meets this next generation of leadership. That's this year's conference, you know, really drives home the point that our country is definitely headed into a crossroads. We recognize that this midterm election is pivotal. Mm-hmm. And so scholarships, fellowships, HBCU partnerships are all, you know, on the line right now. So we prove what we mean about rising through our leadership pipeline, which is what our fellows and our interns really demonstrate to the world.
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3: Home for 24/7 news, the Black Information Network. Flock Safety automated license plate reader cameras are facing some intense national backlash. There reportedly are cases of vandalism in 36 states. Many cities, as we have reported to you previously on the Black Information Network, have terminated their contracts as citizens and community advocates alike have pushed back hard against the quick spread of the cameras. In the state of New York, an investigation is underway after a Flock camera was spotted cut down in New Lebanon. The group against the license plate readers, DFLOC Columbia County, says it does not support or condone vandalism or property damage, adding that it undercuts everything they're working for. The group says their position hasn't changed. Gun injuries have surpassed motor vehicle crashes as the leading cause of death for young American children and teens. According to the Johns Hopkins Center for Gun Violence Solutions, roughly 60% of youth firearm deaths are homicides, while roughly 31 to 35% are suicides, with the remainder being accidental or undetermined. Gun violence impacts Black Americans and youth of color disproportionately, the recently analyzed data says. In addition, Black children and teens are several times more likely to die from gun violence than their peers, with firearms accounting for a vast majority of homicides among young African Americans. We've reported stories to you here on BIN about an increase in accidental gun deaths involving children getting hold of unsecured firearms. Even gunfire at a funeral for a young man that was ending in Ohio caused concern. James Fuqua is a sergeant in the Columbus, Ohio Police Department. Sergeant Fuqua, who is African American, tells ABC 6 the still unresolved funeral shooting was a drive-by.
4: We should not be dealing with gun violence, especially at a funeral where people are already grieving the loss of someone.
3: Sergeant Fuqua speaks on the traumatizing after effect on the family saying goodbye to a loved one who was gunned down a week before the funeral.
4: And I cannot imagine the stress and the emotion of not only coming to a funeral, but now being at that funeral and potentially being shot or shot at.
3: The drive-by funeral shooting is still under active investigation, ABC 6 says. I'm Mike Island on your home for Black News First, the Black Information Network. Now, here's your Healthy Minute. Pennsylvania health officials are investigating the state's third measles-linked death of the year. A 40-year-old woman reportedly died recently from complications of the disease. There reportedly are close to 3,300 confirmed cases of measles and nearly 40 new outbreaks across the United States this year. According to the Centers for Disease Control and Prevention's Measles Data Tracker, 2026 is the worst year for measles in decades. Pennsylvania is managing a major outbreak, and Wisconsin has reported 163 cases, with Ohio reaching 133 cases. The CDC says on their measles information page that getting an MMR vaccine is the best protection. Call your health care provider if you or your child show symptoms or suspect that you have been exposed. More information is provided at cdc.gov. And that's your Healthy Minute. I'm Mike Island on the Black Information Network.
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6: This is Esther Dillard with another spotlight on Black excellence. Tyler Perry is one of the most successful figures in the entertainment industry. Born in New Orleans, Louisiana in 1969, Emmett Perry Jr. endured a difficult childhood marked by poverty and abuse. After changing his name and moving to Atlanta in 1992, Tyler Perry began writing and producing stage plays that became highly successful.
7: All you gotta do is take an R&B song, put Jesus in it, and it's a gospel song.
6: What? It was also during that time that he created his signature character, the iconic Mabel Medea Simmons.
8: Yea, though she walked in the valley with the shadow of Little Red Riding Hood and the Three Bears.
6: With an estimated net worth of over $1 billion, Tyler Perry is also a generous philanthropist, having donated millions to such causes as education, civil rights, and disaster relief, and another shining example of Black excellence. I'm Esther Dillard on the Black Information Network.
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2: Amber Payton with BIN News Now. Black Chicago Mayor Brandon Johnson is seeking a second term.
3: Chicago, we are not done. We have more work to do.
2: Johnson launched his re-election campaign Sunday, calling for more funding for public schools, affordable housing, and mental health services, while also pushing for higher taxes on the wealthy. A second federal judge has blocked President Trump's mail-in voting restrictions, ruling the Postal Service lacks authority to enforce them. The decision follows an earlier court block and comes as the Supreme Court considers the administration's appeal. The proposed rules would place new requirements on states and mail ballot processing ahead of the midterms. And authorities are stepping up patrols around former Vice President Kamala Harris's Malibu home after a woman allegedly entered the property Friday night. Private security stopped her before she reached the house, and sheriff's deputies later allowed her to leave without arrest. Harris and her husband, Doug Imhoff, were not home at the time. Get BIN News Now on demand 24/7 on the iHeartRadio app.
4: I'm Vanessa Tyler on the Black Information Network, your home for Black news first. The Institute of Health and Social Equity is celebrating 10 years. It started with a dream.
5: What started as an idea, a dream, a promise to myself years ago as a young girl growing up in New Jersey, to really create a more diverse workforce.
4: Founder Dr. Sherry Johnson, nurse, educator, advocate, made diversifying the fields of nursing and the sciences her mission.
5: So we're investing in the next generation of nurses, STEM professionals, and public health scientists. We want to solve the world's most complex problems, and we believe that it's important to invest in our young people who are facing barriers that may not necessarily have had opportunities, to advance their education.
4: And that means scholarships. I emceed the Black Tie event where 14 students from around the country were awarded scholarships to continue their nursing careers. Students like Hampton University sophomore Maya Hayes.
6: This scholarship really does mean a lot to me. I grew up, my mom, she was a nurse, and just seeing her be there and support young mothers, children, people in the ER, it just really inspired me. And also my dad, he was a healthcare professional too, a fire, an EMS captain. So this scholarship just really means a lot to me and just allows me to represent all young Black HBCU students in their healthcare careers.
4: Diversity includes more men becoming nurses.
7: I'm not the majority of what people think about when they think about nurses. They often think about women, think about white women.
4: Dr. Sheldon Fields is a Black male nurse, really unheard of when he entered the profession 35 years ago. He holds a PhD in nursing, is an educator, and the 14th president of the Black Nurses Association. On this night, he gave the closing keynote address.
7: My aunt was a nurse, and my aunt, at a very early age, taught me how to take care of my grandmother, who was raising me. So I was actually raised to be a nurse.
4: For most here, it is personal. Every scholarship recipient had a story why they chose to care for the sick.
8: And when my father had his stroke and had the home health nurses come, really just gave me like a sense of like illumination of a pathway of what I really wanted to become.
4: Carlos Machado is a senior at Marymount University in Arlington, Virginia, and says his mother was a nurse in El Salvador. His passion is real.
8: Nursing chose me rather than me choosing nursing.
4: For Dr. Sherry Johnson, optimism is high despite the many issues facing healthcare today.
5: What resonated with me tonight was, the next Nobel Peace Prize scientist could be in that room.
4: I'm Vanessa Tyler on the Black Information Network, your home for Black News First.

forget-me-nots. But did you know there was a very, very, very big record written for Patrice Rushen that she declined? Let me explain. Okay, surely you know this song, right?

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3: I'm Amber Payton on your home for 24/7 News, the Black Information Network. Here's what's happening in your region right now. As the nation marked 25 years since the September 11th attacks, a well-known Hampton Roads, Virginia black activist is sharing a warning for the future. Bilal Muhammad, founder of the Stop the Violence team, says his loyalty to the United States came under scrutiny in the days after 9/11 because of his name.
4: They asked me, "Your name is Muhammad." I said, "Yes, sir." And I said, "Well, sir, number one, I respect and believe in a United States Constitution. But I don't know none of them guys or nothing.
3: Muhammad, who worked at Military Sealift Command, known as MSC, was questioned by investigators and temporarily removed from Naval Station Norfolk before being cleared to return.
4: And I would like to advise everybody, be very vigilant, be careful, not overseas, but here in the States. We have to be very careful.
3: Looking back on that experience and current conflicts around the world, Muhammad says Americans should remain vigilant and united against fear and division. The Morgan State University Magnificent Marching Machine, better known as M3, took the national stage during halftime of the New York Giants and Dallas Cowboys game at MetLife Stadium in New Jersey. The band performed alongside Lin-Manuel Miranda, creator of the Broadway hit Hamilton, as well as members of Penn State University's Blue Band. University officials say they were honored to receive the invitation and showcase the HBCU's talent before a national audience. One of Virginia's longest-serving judges is reflecting on a remarkable journey. Johnny Morrison, the longtime chief judge of the Portsmouth Circuit Court, recently shared how he went from growing up in poverty, using an outhouse as a child, to spending more than three decades on the bench. The Virginia Pilot reports Morrison was among the first black students to attend and live on campus at Washington and Lee University, later serving as a prosecutor, Commonwealth's attorney, and judge. He retired in 2025 after nearly 45 years in Virginia's legal system, leaving behind a legacy of breaking barriers and public service. There could be a leadership shakeup at the Charlotte-Mecklenburg Schools Board of Education. Board member Cynthia Stone has formally moved to remove Stephanie Sneed, who is black, as board chair, a position Sneed has held for the past 3 years. The proposal is scheduled for a vote at the board's meeting next week, and at least two other board members have voiced support for replacing her. And dozens of people gathered at HBCU Norfolk State University over the weekend for the annual Every Step Counts Sickle Cell Walk. Held during Sickle Cell Awareness Month, the event raised money and awareness for programs supporting people living with sickle cell disease. The inherited blood disorder disproportionately affects black Americans, with about one in every 365 black births diagnosed with the condition. Organizers tell 13 News Now events like the walk help educate the public while connecting patients and families with support. The event also featured music, vendors, refreshments, and a step show. 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
5: On September 17th, 2009, 24-year-old Maitrice Richardson disappeared without a trace in the woods near Malibu, California. She had been arrested at a beachside restaurant for failing to pay a tab and taken to the Lost Hills Sheriff Station.
6: You know, I mean, she's not from that area, and I would hate to wake up to a morning report, girl lost somewhere with her head chopped off.
7: At least in the station here, she will be separated, so nobody's going to be with her. So at least that's, you know, the plus thing, so you don't have to worry about her safety.
5: This is the same sheriff station where Mel Gibson was taken to sober up after his drunken rant and then safely driven back to his car. There was no courtesy ride for Maitrice, the young African-American non-celebrity.
8: They knew that she had been released with no car, no money, no cell phone, nothing. And in the dead of night, her mom calls the next morning to tell them that she never came home. And it's like, oh, well, she probably just, you know, they were just very nonchalant and casual about it.
6: She doesn't know the area. She's never been in your area.
0: Well, I think she's depressed. That's what has me
7: That's worried you more than just her. Okay.
5: The police released her just after midnight.
9: And that was nothing right. They had my treats victimized from the moment they knew that she was not in the right state of mind she needed to be in. When she needed help, she should have went to a hospital.
5: Maitrice disappeared into the darkness and was never seen alive again. I'm Katherine Townsend, a private investigator, investigative journalist, and host of the podcast Helen Gone. In the third season of Helen Gone, we're going to try to find out what really happened to Maitrice Richardson.
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11: This is Layla Ali, undefeated world champion, Hall of Fame boxer, wellness advocate, and CEO of Layla Ali Lifestyle. My father, Muhammad Ali, was more than a champion in the ring. He was a global voice for courage, conviction, faith, and justice. The Muhammad Ali Center celebrates his life, his principles, and his willingness to stand for something bigger than himself, reminding us of the power of purpose. To learn more about

0: 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I'm Layla Ali, and my history lives here.
1: I'm Bill Black with another Bet You Didn't Know music fact. 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
1: 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You ever heard Patti LaBelle talk about the time she was engaged

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2: Local voices, deep roots.
3: Iran says a vessel came under attack in the Strait of Hormuz over the weekend, driving up fears over oil supplies. Iranian state media said one person was killed when the cargo vessel was struck on Friday. President Trump said Iran was in deep trouble.
4: They've been largely wiped out. It's hard for them to manufacture. Now, most of that's been knocked out, but they have missiles. They'll always have some missiles.
3: Trump on Fox News. The attack came shortly after Saudi Arabia temporarily shut down an essential east-west pipeline, which has been critical in supplying backup Middle East oil, since the ongoing conflict between the U.S. and Iran has been blocking vessels from traversing the strait. Beefed up security around the Malibu, California home of former Vice President Kamala Harris. Following an alleged incident involving a woman trespassing on the property, she was spotted by security entering the property on Friday. She was stopped before reaching the home. LA County Sheriff's deputies responded and the woman left voluntarily without being arrested. Harris and her husband, Doug Emhoff, were not home at the time. Candidate for Chicago Mayor Alexei Janulis appears to be on the same page as incumbent Black Mayor Brandon Johnson. The Illinois Secretary of State said the Bears belong in Chicago and not Arlington Heights or Indiana. Johnson concurs, but Janulis says a strong mayor would have been more assertive in making sure the team remained in the Windy City. The Secretary of State taking a swipe at Mayor Johnson's touting of Chicago's dwindling violent crime figures. He says the numbers have not decreased as much as most major cities, and more needs to be done on public safety. Stay informed, stay connected, and subscribe. 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I'm Terry McCready for the Black Information Network.
5: Here's what's trending this hour. President Trump is rejecting calls for a tighter AI regulation, insisting all that's needed is a smart president. In a Truth Social post, he also said, quote, there is a sick conspiracy going on against AI and data centers, and the only one that is happy about it is China, end quote. The Mitch McConnell watch rolls on as his fellow members return to the U.S. Senate. And Democratic-led states are suing the Trump administration to block a rule that would make it harder for immigrants to obtain green cards. I'm Amber Payton, and that's what's trending.
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6: The first full Sunday of the NFL season kicked off with a bang. The Lions managed to deny the Saints' game-winning two-point conversion attempt to win 31-30 in overtime. Around the league, the Bears topped the Panthers, the Bills beat the Texans, the Ravens beat the Colts, the Vikings got the win over the Packers, and Sunday night NFL action wrapped up with the Giants beating the Cowboys. The Texas Longhorns pulled off a stunning comeback to knock off the Ohio State Buckeyes in the top game of the college football weekend. So now there's a new team sitting atop the latest college football coaches poll. Texas climbed two spots and is leading the nation. The Longhorns are followed by Georgia, Notre Dame, Indiana, and Miami. Ohio State dropped five spots to number six. And Ludacris is set to join Chris Stapleton and Cindy Blackman Santana for ESPN's Monday Night Football Open. It'll begin with Bill Collins in the air tonight. Stapleton and Blackman Santana return as anchors for a fourth consecutive season. This marks the first time Ludacris will be joining them. The new opening will lead into each Monday Night Football game. With the latest in sports, I'm Misty Jordan on the Black Information Network, your home for Black News First.
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7: Esther Dillard on your home for 24/7 news, the Black Information Network. Black rapper Boosie Badass says a $600,000 pardon push left him broke, not pardoned.
8: The Baton Rouge, Louisiana native, whose legal name is Torrance Hatch, told 60 Minutes he hired Washington lobbyists Jack Berkman and Jacob Wohl, believing it would buy clemency from President Trump. It goes back to a 2023 case in San Diego where Boosie pleaded guilty to a felon in possession charge. A judge gave him 3 years supervised release and a $50,000 fine. The pardon never came. Boosie's fighting for a refund through arbitration, and the White House says he flat out wasted his money. I'm Nicole Deal on the Black Information Network.
7: It's a promise that some critics say could cost the government $1.2 trillion.
9: I will issue a dividend to every adult citizen in the United States of America for $5,000.
7: That's President Trump's latest promise if the Republicans win the U.S. House and Senate. He said it at the first Republican midterm convention in Texas. Speaker of the House Mike Johnson of Louisiana was asked if he'd support that on NBC's Meet the Press over the weekend.
0: He said at the convention, you know, trillions of dollars have come into the country since he took office because of the new trade deals, the things that are more advantageous for America. And he wants to make sure the American people feel the good effect of that. So, again, we've got to process it like every idea. We'll work that through Congress.
7: Some Republicans say this could add to our national debt. Johnson said he doesn't think so. A black Georgia mayor has been officially removed from office. The Stockbridge City Council voted to oust 23-year-old Jaden Williams, the city's youngest elected mayor, from his post Saturday after a day-long investigative hearing. The black politician was accused of unauthorized spending, mistreatment of city employees, and allegations of a sexual relationship with an 18-year-old high school student. Atlanta News First says Williams' attorney, Robert Kenner Jr., called the proceeding a witch hunt, while the city's attorney, Quentin Washington, said otherwise.
10: I think some of these other members, council members, decided a long time ago, before tonight, that they wanted to get rid of the mayor.
11: This council is charged with their ethical duties, and part of it is integrity, right? And integrity is not cheap, and it's not easy, and it sometimes may cause some difficult decisions.
7: The station reports city council members deliberated for more than 2 hours before coming to a decision. Officials say there will be an election as soon as possible. Williams has not been criminally charged. He has a right to appeal. It's not clear if he will. And finally, dozens filled the Mahalia Jackson Theater in New Orleans to bid farewell to Jerome Big Duck Smith Saturday. The black civil rights freedom writer died late August after a battle with cancer. Smith was celebrated for his bravery and enduring being beaten and jailed for his participation in sit-ins and public demonstrations until the U.S. Supreme Court outlawed mandated segregation on public buses and other public spaces. Smith was 87 years old. I'm Esther Dillard on your home for Black News First, the Black Information Network.
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4: Is Dirk Banks was acquitted Friday of all charges tied to the 2022 shooting. Banks' attorney Drew Findling celebrated the verdict.
5: There was not a plea in the middle of trial. There wasn't a partial verdict. The United States of America and the Justice Department and all the force of the FBI, we, the jury, find Dirk Banks not guilty of all charges.
4: Banks was accused of plotting to kill fellow rapper Quando Rondo. Prosecutors say Rondo was the intended target, but his cousin was instead shot and killed near the Beverly Center in Los Angeles. Banks will remain in custody, awaiting trial on separate racketeering charges. Meanwhile, Chris Rock is back in the director's chair for his new film, Misty Green. The drama premiered at the Toronto International Film Festival and stars Rosalind Eleazar as a celebrated actress struggling to land her next role. The film also features Daniel Kaluuya, Tracy Toms, and Topher Grace and marks Rock's first narrative feature since 2024's Top 5. With the latest in entertainment, I'm Morgan Wood on the Black Information Network.

album, he was accepting submissions of songs. Enter Brother Number Two. Brother Number Two submits a song for Brother Number One's album, but Brother Number One says, uh-uh, that's trash. So Brother

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3: We're home for 24/7 News, the Black Information Network. Several large companies are reportedly planning health benefit cutbacks in 2027. Walt Disney, Bloomberg, Starbucks, Deloitte, and the City of Dallas are among those expected to trim healthcare spending next year.
4: Consulting firm PwC says health plans are projecting the highest medical costs expected to rise 9% in 2027. Black workers will be among those who will be impacted. Insurer Aon predicted higher costs, with U.S. employer health care costs rising to near 10%. That would push average costs over $19,000 per employee. Finance researcher Value Penguin says Americans already say they have limited budget for health insurance outside of an employer-sponsored plan. I'm Morgan Wood on the Black Information Network.
3: Chicago police say a 15-year-old girl has been charged following a black teen pushed to his death from a CTA red line train. The suspect is one of three charged in the teen's death. The victim's mother, LaTanya Bickham.
5: I don't know who else is out there, but I'd like you to turn yourself in. Also, I'd like to understand what's going on with CTA, how it was so easy to have that door open in the middle of a ride and my son be thrown off the train.
3: Again, LaTanya Bickham there calling for witnesses and the two other people police say were involved in his death to contact investigators. Chicago Mayor Brandon Johnson is running for re-election. The city's black mayor announced his run for a second term Sunday.
6: Chicago, we are not done. We have more work to do. We will not be satisfied until we build an economy that works for everyone.
3: The mayor called for additional funding for public schools, more affordable housing, and mental health care resources, and demanded the wealthy pay their fair share in taxes. We're learning investigators in Chicago are busy poring over evidence following another deadly weekend mass shooting there. One person is dead and six others were wounded in the incident that happened on the city's west side. Cops say two vehicles pulled up on a crowd. Several people got out and opened fire. One victim is in critical condition and the youngest person shot was 14. We'll keep you updated on the investigation. Now our Washington Roundup. Black House Minority Leader Hakeem Jeffries says lawmakers need to act urgently to address the challenges artificial intelligence bring. Jeffries appeared on ABC's This Week on Sunday.
7: We should take decisive action now so that we can slow down, as the CEOs have recently acknowledged.
3: He added that a Democratic caucus plans to meet on Tuesday and says a high priority will be action on artificial intelligence. Now this. President Trump says the U.S. should be paying the lowest interest rate in the world. Trump made the announcement to reporters in Ireland as the Federal Reserve is due to announce its decision on interest rates in the week ahead.
8: We're the best credit in the world. We make other countries rich. We could turn that off in 2 minutes. Do you understand that?
3: Trump also commented on his proposed $5,000 dividend check for adults. And that's your Washington Roundup. I'm Mike Moore on your home for 24/7 News, the Black Information Network.
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2: There's been plenty of skepticism, but the president is doubling down, saying the dividend checks will be a thing after the midterm elections.
3: The 5,000 is going to happen 100%. And the reason is because our country is taking in trillions and trillions of dollars.
2: He has not provided a detailed funding plan. The proposal could cost over $1.2 trillion. Some Republicans, including Florida Governor Ron DeSantis, are raising questions about the cost. DeSantis says borrowing money and flooding it back into the economy will only lead to more inflation. As much as those checks could help Black families across the country, to put it in simple terms, in order for those checks to be issued, it will literally take an act of Congress. Money news at 24 and 54 minutes past each hour. I'm Nicole Deal on your home for Black News First, the Black Information Network.
4: I'm Amber Payton with BIN News Now. The capital murder trial of Dallas, Texas rapper Yella Beezy has been delayed because of witness scheduling issues.
5: More so the defense and to make sure that the defendant receives a fair trial.
4: Prosecutors say several federal agents are expected to testify. The rapper is accused of paying a hitman to kill rival rapper Mo 3. The convicted gunman is already serving life in prison. Stockbridge, Georgia's youngest ever mayor has been removed from office. The city council voted to oust 22-year-old Jaden Williams, who was Black, after an investigation found he allegedly used a city purchasing card for personal expenses, including haircuts, clothing, and movie tickets. And Black Maryland Governor Wes Moore says applications for the state's Nourish MD grant program opens September 22nd. Nearly $3.7 million will support food retailers providing fresh, nutritious options in Maryland food deserts. 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
2: I'm Nicole Deal on your home for 24/7 News, the Black Information Network. In Houston, Texas, the Harris County Sheriff's Office is investigating an armed robbery and a chase that ended with a deadly shooting Sunday evening. A caller told the dispatcher he was in his car chasing a suspect who had just robbed him at gunpoint. Dispatchers reportedly told the man to call off the chase, but he continued to pursue the vehicle, later telling the dispatcher he had been shot. Deputies responded to the scene where the caller was pronounced dead. His name has not been released. One person was detained at the scene, but no arrests have been made. In Miami, Florida, a Black rapper's live stream was interrupted when a SWAT team arrived at his house in response to a shooting threat. The police forced everyone out of the home with their hands up, only to later discover that someone made a false report and the whole thing was a hoax. The rapper Blueface explained that viewers sometimes make false reports to feel like they have an impact on the live stream. These so-called swatting calls are fake emergency reports that send police to someone's location or their home when they are not expecting it. Miami police are investigating the incident. A Black off-duty police officer in Dallas, Texas is dead. The department says Senior Corporal Ray Cunningham has been on the force since 1987, and he will leave a lasting impact on all the officers he trained and worked with. A post on social media did not say how he died. Meanwhile, a Black former police officer in Florida is facing serious charges after authorities say she threatened to shoot up the Florida City Police Station.
6: According to investigators, 54-year-old Raquel McRae allegedly posted threats on social media that were quickly reported to police. Officers later learned she was in Florida City after traveling there from Jacksonville. Detectives say she made additional threatening remarks to a department dispatcher over the phone. McRae's employment with the Florida City Police ended in 2019. She was recently arrested while eating at a local restaurant. I'm Mike Island on the Black Information Network.
2: A Black school bus driver in Florida is dead after being hit by another school bus driver in Broward County. It recently happened in the school district's parking lot early in the morning. Authorities say driver Stephen Becker was leaving the gas pumps when victim Alfred DeMond was crossing over. Lundy Asim, who is also Black, is the victim's cousin.
7: I mean, his son is devastated. When I tell you devastated, that he just didn't even know what to do. He was beside himself. Just beside himself crying because that's his dad. And he's his dad's only child.
2: Becker says the parking lot lights were off and it was dark, so he did not see his fellow bus driver. Damon was a physician and in the military in Haiti before coming to the U.S. In a statement, Black School Superintendent Dr. Howard Hepburn saying, in part, "We are heartbroken by the tragic incident," and says crisis counselors are providing support to those grieving the loss of a beloved coworker. I'm Nicole Deal on your home for Black News First, the Black Information Network.
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9: On August 7th, 1948, Alice Coachman made history as the first Black woman to win an Olympic gold medal. Her victory in the high jump at the London Olympic Summer Games cemented her legacy as a trailblazer in sports and beyond. Coachman was born in Albany, Georgia in 1923 and grew up in the segregated South where opportunities for Black athletes, particularly women, were scarce. Despite these challenges, her determination was undeniable. She trained barefoot on dirt roads with homemade equipment, proving that passion can overcome the biggest obstacles. At the 1948 Olympics, Coachman's high jump cleared the bar at 5'6" 1/8", and she became the first Black woman to win a gold medal. Beyond the track, Coachman became a role model and advocate for young athletes, encouraging them to pursue their dreams regardless of any barriers along the way. As we celebrate all of our country's gold medal winners, let's also take a moment to remember Alice Coachman, the first Black woman to win an Olympic gold medal. This is Bree Wood for the Black Information Network.
10: I'm Kevin Brown on your home for 24/7 News, the Black Information Network, and here's what's happening right now. A 26-year-old Seattle man has been sentenced to federal prison for using juveniles to rob Seattle-area marijuana stores. Correspondent Brad Ford reports.
11: Michael Miller Jimerson pleaded guilty to recruiting and organizing juveniles to rob several marijuana retailers over 7 months. In one of the robberies, a juvenile shot and killed a store employee. Judge Lauren King sentenced Miller Jimerson to 17 years in prison, saying a long prison term was needed to protect the community. I'm Brad Ford.
10: Police say a Chicago drill rapper was ambushed and killed on Chicago's South Side. The shooting happened yesterday at a gas station in the 4200 block of South Wentworth Avenue. The victim's been identified as 22-year-old Mikhail Cooper, who's known as Bloodhound Q50. Authorities say the victim was behind the wheel of a white Tesla when two people in a black Infiniti parked next to him. Minutes later, a silver Honda Accord with four people inside pulled up. Six shooters approached the Tesla and opened fire, wounding Cooper in the chest and shoulder. Two people are dead after a crash in Antioch, California. Police say officers were called to the area of Deer Valley and Balfour Roads early Sunday morning. Two people were pronounced dead at the scene, while two others were taken to the hospital with injuries. What led up to the crash is unclear. The incident comes one day after two separate hit-and-run accidents in Antioch left at least two people with major injuries. The search for Chicago's top cop is at the halfway mark. There's a November 12th deadline to submit three finalists to Mayor Brandon Johnson. The Community Commission for Public Safety and Accountability has now completed five listening sessions. The public meetings are designed to solicit feedback from residents about what qualities should be held by the next superintendent. There's no word on how many applications have been submitted to replace Larry Snelling, who resigned 2 months ago. The last public listening session is scheduled for September 22nd at the JLM Abundant Life Community Center at 2622 West Jackson Boulevard. A task force in Oakland, California is working to bring a historically black college or university, an HBCU, to the city, led by Mayor Barbara Lee. The initiative aims to provide culturally relevant education closer to home for California students and address the brain drain of students heading east to enroll in HBCUs. The task force is exploring various models for the HBCU campus, including a satellite campus or a partnership with Peralta Community College District. Establishing an HBCU in Oakland could help stabilize the black population and provide opportunities for students interested in attending an HBCU. Amazon is reportedly dropping another office in South Lake Union as the company continues to trim its physical footprint. The tech giant will let its lease lapse in the 81,000-square-foot office building in the heart of Amazon's South Lake Union campus. Amazon's workforce in Seattle has decreased, with the company shifting its growth to Bellevue. The company's been rethinking its office space needs since the pandemic, leading to several office departures in Seattle. Amazon's lease expirations are contributing to the surplus of office space in Seattle's downtown neighborhoods. I'm Kevin Brown, and you're home for Black News First, the Black Information Network.
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13: On September 18, 1978, America tuned in to a popular TV series called The Dating Game, where three men vied to win a date with a single woman looking for love.
14: And we'll get right underway. It's time to meet our first three eligible bachelors for game number one. And here they are.
13: The three men were hidden behind a screen where the woman contestant couldn't see them. She could only hear their voices.
14: Number one, would you say hello to Cheryl, please? We're going to have a great time together, Cheryl. Okay.
13: What no one knew was that Bachelor number one was a diagnosed sociopath and serial killer.
15: Bachelor number one.
14: Yes.
15: What's your best time?
14: Nighttime.
15: Why do you say that?
14: Because that's the only time there is.
13: For 11 years, he crisscrossed the country, leaving a string of bodies in his wake. His name was Rodney Alcala. He eventually became known as the Dating Game Killer. How did Rodney Alcala manage to evade capture for so long? And how did his appearance on the Dating Game lead to his downfall? From Wondery, the network behind Dirty John, Young Charlie, and Wonderland Murders, comes The Dating Game Killer by Hollywood and Crime. I'm Tracy Patton. Join me and my co-host Stephen Lang as we dive into the story of one of America's most prolific serial killers.
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0: has climbed to $4.15, the highest price ever recorded for this point in the summer travel season.
1: And insight you want.
2: BIN News this hour. I'm Doug Davis. The black man accused of murdering 29-year-old African-American Tasia Fortune by way of a hanging has pleaded not guilty as police continue to withhold details about the case. Fortune was found hanging from a tree behind a vacant Jackson, Mississippi home last August. The announcement of the arrest of 51-year-old Jacques Ratliff came just one day after the state medical examiner ruled her death as a homicide.
3: Investigators have interviewed nearly 15 individuals, collected and preserved forensic evidence, and followed leads as we work to establish the facts.
2: Ratliff was denied bond during his first court appearance. The case has drawn national attention and lots of discussions on social media, particularly among black users who feel that, well, something fishy is going on.
4: This is trash. From Mississippi to arrest a man, this individual, out of all people, for hanging someone, man, they just... Look, if you think anybody is going to believe that this individual took the life of that young lady, y'all out of your mind.
2: Jackson police say the investigation remains active. Meanwhile, we all know how important the black vote is in this country, and Oklahoma Republican T.W. Shannon, who's running for lieutenant governor, tells Fox News the GOP can easily appeal to more black voters in the November midterm elections by focusing on employment and crime reductions, even if President Trump is off the ballot.
5: You look at what, you know, the DSA is offering. You know, we're talking about raising taxes. We're talking about doing away with the Senate, you know, disbanding the police, you know, disbanding the United States military. These are not things that are well received in the black community. And you look at, you know, what Trump has done in terms of job creation. These are things that actually benefit, you know, black voters and black communities.
2: Well, Mr. Shannon, I'm not sure if you're aware, but it's the fact that black Americans have lost hundreds of thousands of jobs since Trump took over in 2025. But hey, Shannon says the proof is in the pudding. One in four black voters supported Trump in 2024.
5: And then if you whittle that down to even younger, men under 35, it's one in three. And you see the results of it. Because Donald Trump has transformed the Republican Party back into the working party, you see Democrats competing for the black vote now, something that you used to not see at all. They didn't have to. They just took it for granted.
2: Shannon believes the GOP can make the case in 2026 and 2028, and that black voters will judge that case by the record. And finally, the city of Oakland is looking at establishing a black college or university. Mayor African-American Barbara Lee is part of a volunteer task force aimed at studying the idea that ranges from building a satellite campus, another is a hub where multiple HBCUs offer programs to Oakland, and a third option would partner with a local college district. The task force completed a feasibility study expected to be released sometime next month. Bay Area, cross your fingers. 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I'm Doug Davis. The Black Information Network means Black News First.
6: Here's what's trending this hour. President Trump says he's dropping tariffs on Irish whiskey after his weekend visit to Ireland. Trump made the announcement during the trophy presentation of the Irish Open. House Speaker Mike Johnson says President Trump's proposed $5,000 dividend checks are a, quote, creative idea, end quote. And New York City and New York State are filing lawsuits with other jurisdictions against the Trump administration over a new rule allowing ICE to go after immigrants using government-funded assistance programs. I'm Amber Payton, and that's what's trending.
1: 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Covering the latest news, sports, and events at our historically black colleges and universities. Here's Morgan Wood.
7: JPMorgan Chase CEO Jamie Dimon and his wife Judy are making a major investment in historically black colleges and universities. Through their family foundation, the Dimons are donating $12 million to 12 HBCUs through the United Negro College Fund. Each school will receive $1 million in permanent endowment funding through the Dimon Fund to advance economic opportunity. The schools include Benedict College, Dillard University, Edward Waters University, Houston-Tillotson University, Jarvis Christian University, Johnson C. Smith University, Miles College, Oakwood University, Shaw University, Stillman College, Tuskegee University, and Voorhees University. The money is part of the UNCF's larger $1.5 billion capital campaign aimed at strengthening the long-term financial stability of its member institutions. Unlike traditional donations tied to specific programs, the funding will give these schools more flexibility to invest in academics, research, and campus infrastructure. With the latest in HBCU news, I'm Morgan Wood on the Black Information Network.
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7: Viewpoints expressed in this commentary are those of the author and do not necessarily represent those of BIN and its founding partners and employees. Now it's time to bring the funk with Roland S. Martin.
9: I've long maintained that one of the reasons why Democrats keep losing in the South is because they refuse to actually make an investment in the South. I've also said that when you make an investment, it doesn't necessarily mean you're going to somehow win that election cycle. An investment today might pay off one or two cycles down the road. Democrats pretty much abandoned Florida. Now listen, I understand for the longest, the state party leadership in Florida was absolutely abhorrent. Same thing in Texas. But you're now in a different situation. You're in a situation now where, listen, electoral politics is going to change. And if you are Democrats, you cannot continue to simply give away Texas and Florida to Republicans every presidential election. The math is the math. Texas has 40 electoral college votes. Florida has 30. Y'all, that's 70. That's almost 25% of what you need to win the presidency. That's why this year, with David Jolly running for governor in Florida, Representative Angie Nixon running for United States Senate in Florida, in Texas, you have Gina Hinojosa, who is running for governor against incumbent Greg Abbott. And then you have State Rep James Tallarico running against the corrupt Texas Attorney General Ken Paxton. Democrat donors should be seeing an opportunity to win. New polling data shows that he is up. Tallarico is up 5 points against Paxton. Hinojosa is tied with Abbott. Why is this huge? Because if you invest on the ground, you may have an opportunity to win. But if you don't invest, you're guaranteed to lose. Democrats, take advantage of the moment. Organize and mobilize on the ground in these two states, and you can actually win. I'm Roland Martin on the Black Information Network.
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7: Your home for 24/7 news. The Black Information Network. The Congressional Black Caucus kicks off its 55th annual legislative conference on Wednesday at the Walter E. Convention Center in Washington, D.C. This year's theme is Rooted, Ready, and Rising, with the conference running through Sunday and bringing together thousands of lawmakers, advocates, professionals, and students. I spoke exclusively with Congressional Black Caucus Chair and New York Democratic Congresswoman Yvette D. Clark about what it means to be rooted, ready, and rising.
12: We recognize that we're first of all rooted in a history of folks who did not accept the status quo when it came to Black America. And so we are reflecting on this legacy and what it has meant to build a foundation that was founded in 1976 by leaders who understood that representation alone doesn't guarantee power. Mm-hmm. We're ready because we were built for this moment, not just this milestone of 55 years, but in a year where we are looking at voting rights, needing protection. The CBCF policy, research, and public education work are an operational infrastructure, not a ceremonial one. So we've got to be ready. And that is a convening thousands of Black Americans from across the country. And then rising. We're rising. Where the CBCF's 50-year foundation meets this next generation of leadership. That's this year's conference, you know, really drives home the point that our country is definitely headed into a crossroads. We recognize that this midterm election is pivotal. And so scholarships, fellowships, HBCU partnerships are all, you know, on the line right now. So we prove what we mean about rising through our leadership pipeline, which is what our fellows and our interns really demonstrate to the world.
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16: Louisiana shrimpers are calling on President Trump for help, saying a flood of imported shrimp is putting them out of business.
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17: Those emails and text messages saying there's a problem with your Amazon account could be a real warning. On the other hand, it could be a scam. So how can you tell the difference? Well, Amazon is now using artificial intelligence to help. Amazon is rolling out a new AI scam verification feature to help customers figure out whether a text, email, or phone call claiming to be from Amazon is legitimate and is really from Amazon. The new Alexa for Shopping feature allows users to ask about suspicious messages they have received. Then AI compares that information with Amazon's own records. Amazon says roughly 360,000 customers contact the company every year asking whether the messages they received are real or fake. If the system can verify a message, it will say so. And if it cannot find a match, it will warn users that the communication does not appear to be from Amazon. The primary goal is to keep their customers from being scammed. Money news at 24 and 54 minutes past each hour.

0: In the state of New York, an investigation is underway after a Flock camera was spotted cut down in New Lebanon. The group against the license plate readers, DFLOC Columbia County, says it does not support or condone vandalism or property damage, adding that it undercuts everything they're working for. The group says their position hasn't changed. Gun injuries have surpassed motor vehicle crashes as the leading cause of death for young American children and teens. According to the Johns Hopkins Center for Gun Violence Solutions, roughly 60% of youth firearm deaths are homicides, while roughly 31 to 35% are suicides, with the remainder being accidental or undetermined. Gun violence impacts Black Americans and youth of color disproportionately, the recently analyzed data says. In addition, Black children and teens are several times more likely to die from gun violence than their peers, with firearms accounting for a vast majority of homicides among young African Americans. We've reported stories to you here on BIN about an increase in accidental gun deaths involving children getting hold of unsecured firearms. Even gunfire at a funeral for a young man that was ending in Ohio caused concern. James Fuqua is a sergeant in the Columbus, Ohio Police Department. Sergeant Fuqua, who is African American, tells ABC 6 the still unresolved funeral shooting was a drive-by.
1: We should not be dealing with gun violence, especially at a funeral where people are already grieving the loss of someone.
0: Sergeant Fuqua speaks on the traumatizing after effect on the family saying goodbye to a loved one who was gunned down a week before the funeral.
1: And I cannot imagine the stress and the emotion of not only coming to a funeral, but now being at that funeral and potentially being shot or shot at.
0: The drive-by funeral shooting is still under active investigation, ABC 6 says. I'm Mike Island on your home for Black News First, the Black Information Network. Now, here's your Healthy Minute. Pennsylvania health officials are investigating the state's third measles-linked death of the year. A 40-year-old woman reportedly died recently from complications of the disease. There reportedly are close to 3,300 confirmed cases of measles and nearly 40 new outbreaks across the United States this year. According to the Centers for Disease Control and Prevention's Measles Data Tracker, 2026 is the worst year for measles in decades. Pennsylvania is managing a major outbreak, and Wisconsin has reported 163 cases, with Ohio reaching 133 cases. The CDC says on their measles information page that getting an MMR vaccine is the best protection. Call your healthcare provider if you or your child show symptoms or suspect that you have been exposed. More information is provided at cdc.gov. And that's your Healthy Minute. I'm Mike Island on the Black Information Network.
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3: In 2019, marine scientists discovered the remains of the Clotilda at the bottom of Alabama's Mobile River. The Clotilda is believed to be the last known intact U.S. slave ship. In 1860, the Clotilda smuggled 110 Africans to Alabama, decades after the importation of slaves was outlawed in the United States. To hide the crime, the ship's captain, William Foster, burned and sunk the ship. Surviving ancestors of that final harrowing journey went on to establish Africatown, which still exists today. In her best-selling book, Barracoon, released in 2018, Zora Neale Hurston tells the story of Cudjoe Lewis, the last enslaved African on the Clotilda. The book details Lewis's experiences aboard the slave ship and his role in founding Africatown. Lewis died in 1935 at the age of 94. Africatown and the Clotilda are an intricate part of the national conversation about reparations, highlighting the lasting legacy of this dark chapter in American history. I'm Andrea Coleman on the Black Information Network.
4: I like to think of the Obama Presidential Center as a tribute to what happens when ordinary people come together to do extraordinary things. 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
7: Columbus's BIN. Guaranteed Black. Guaranteed Human.
8: The decision follows an earlier court block and comes as the Supreme Court considers the administration

0: Appeal. The proposed rules would place new requirements on states and mail ballot processing ahead of the midterms. And authorities are stepping up patrols around former Vice President Kamala Harris's Malibu home after a woman allegedly entered the property Friday night. Private security stopped her before she reached the house, and sheriff's deputies later allowed her to leave without arrest. Harris and her husband, Doug Imhoff, were not home at the time. Get BIN News Now on demand 24/7 on the iHeartRadio app.
1: 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The Institute of Health and Social Equity is celebrating 10 years. It started with a dream.
2: What started as an idea, a dream, a promise to myself years ago as a young girl growing up in New Jersey, to really create a more diverse workforce.
1: Founder Dr. Sherry Johnson, nurse, educator, advocate, made diversifying the fields of nursing and the sciences her mission.
2: So we're investing in the next generation of nurses, STEM professionals, and public health scientists. We want to solve the world's most complex problems, and you know, we believe that it's important to invest in our young people who are facing barriers that may not necessarily have had opportunities, you know, to advance their education.
1: And that means scholarships. I emceed the Black Tie event where 14 students from around the country were awarded scholarships to continue their nursing careers. Students like Hampton University sophomore Maya Hayes.
3: This scholarship really does mean a lot to me. I grew up, my mom, she was a nurse, and just seeing her be there and support young mothers, children, people in the ER, it just really inspired me. And also my dad, he was a healthcare professional too, a fire, an EMS captain. So this scholarship just really means a lot to me and just allows me to represent all young Black HBCU students in their healthcare careers.
1: Diversity includes more men becoming nurses.
4: I'm not the majority of what people think about when they think about nurses. They often think about women, think about white women.
1: Dr. Sheldon Fields is a Black male nurse, really unheard of when he entered the profession 35 years ago. He holds a PhD in nursing, is an educator, and the 14th president of the Black Nurses Association. On this night, he gave the closing keynote address.
4: My aunt was a nurse, and my aunt, at a very early age, taught me how to take care of my grandmother, who was raising me. So I was actually raised to be a nurse.
1: For most here, it is personal. Every scholarship recipient had a story why they chose to care for the sick.
5: And when my father had his stroke and had the home health nurses come, really just gave me like a sense of like illumination of a pathway of what I really wanted to become.
1: Carlos Machado is a senior at Marymount University in Arlington, Virginia, and says his mother was a nurse in El Salvador. His passion is real.
5: Nursing chose me rather than be choosing nursing.
1: For Dr. Sherry Johnson, optimism is high despite the many issues facing healthcare today.
2: What resonated with me tonight was, you know, the next Nobel Peace Prize scientist could be in that room, you know.
1: I'm Vanessa Tyler on the Black Information Network, your home for Black News First.
6: Welcome to the journey around America, where we visit iconic locations connected to Black history. Today, we head to Harlem, New York, where the legendary Apollo Theater stands as a symbol of African American culture. The Apollo Theater opened its doors in 1914 as a burlesque theater, but soon became the premier showplace for live musical entertainment. The theater became famous for Amateur Night, a weekly talent show that launched the careers of stars like Lauryn Hill and the Jackson 5.
7: Osiris, let me get the mices. If you're talking females, it's just taking up the nicest.
6: Audiences at the Apollo became known for cheering or booing performers on stage.
8: Y'all making people walk off stage tonight.
6: The slogan, "Be Good or Be Gone," became the theater's motto. 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The Apollo Theater, a place where dreams are born, legends are made, and history is written. For the Black Information Network, I'm Kevin Brown.
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0: I'm Amber Payton on your home for 24/7 News, the Black Information Network. Here's what's happening in your region right now. As the nation marked 25 years since the September 11th attacks, a well-known Hampton Roads, Virginia Black activist is sharing a warning for the future. Bilal Muhammad, founder of the Stop the Violence team, says his loyalty to the United States came under scrutiny in the days after 9/11 because of his name.
11: They asked me, "Your name is Muhammad." I said, "Yes, sir." And, I said, "Well, sir, number one, I respect and believe in the United States Constitution. I don't know none of them guys or nothing.
0: Muhammad, who worked at Military Sealift Command, known as MSC, was questioned by investigators and temporarily removed from Naval Station Norfolk before being cleared to return.
11: And I would like to advise everybody, be very vigilant, be careful, not overseas, but here in the States. We have to be very careful.
0: Looking back on that experience and current conflicts around the world, Muhammad says Americans should remain vigilant and united against fear and division. The Morgan State University Magnificent Marching Machine, better known as M3, took the national stage during halftime of the New York Giants and Dallas Cowboys game at MetLife Stadium in New Jersey. The band performed alongside Lin-Manuel Miranda, creator of the Broadway hit Hamilton, as well as members of Penn State University's Blue Band. University officials say they were honored to receive the invitation and showcase the HBCU's talent before a national audience. One of Virginia's longest-serving judges is reflecting on a remarkable journey. Johnny Morrison, the longtime chief judge of the Portsmouth Circuit Court, recently shared how he went from growing up in poverty, using an outhouse as a child, to spending more than three decades on the bench. The Virginia Pilot reports Morrison was among the first Black students to attend and live on campus at Washington and Lee University, later serving as a prosecutor, Commonwealth's attorney, and judge. He retired in 2025 after nearly 45 years in Virginia's legal system, leaving behind a legacy of breaking barriers and public service. There could be a leadership shakeup at the Charlotte-Mecklenburg Schools Board of Education. Board member Cynthia Stone has formally moved to remove Stephanie Sneed, who is Black, as board chair, a position Sneed has held for the past 3 years. The proposal is scheduled for a vote at the board's meeting next week, and at least two other board members have voiced support for replacing her. And dozens of people gathered at HBCU Norfolk State University over the weekend for the annual Every Step Counts Sickle Cell Walk. Held during Sickle Cell Awareness Month, the event raised money and awareness for programs supporting people living with sickle cell disease. The inherited blood disorder disproportionately affects Black Americans, with about one in every 365 Black births diagnosed with the condition. Organizers tell 13 News Now events like the walk help educate the public while connecting patients and families with support. The event also featured music, vendors, refreshments, and a step show. 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
13: The only way I can describe it is blind panic, fear. 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
14: Hello?
15: I want to tell you the story of one of the wildest scams in history. A scam that's almost unbelievable when you understand the scope of it. 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
14: This doesn't sound quite right.
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20: 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Very smart, multiple languages, master of accents, highly educated.
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23: 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Thank you for joining us.
24: Absolutely. No problem. It's my pleasure.
23: Dr. Jamie, what is the flu shot? Can you just break that down for us starting there?
24: Yes. The flu is a contagious respiratory illness that's caused by influenza viruses that infect the nose, throat, and sometimes the lungs. Some people, such as people 65 years and older, are often at higher risk than anybody else. And also, there are two main types of influenza viruses. You have type A and type B. And the best way to protect yourself from the flu and its potential serious complications is to get vaccinated each year.
23: After receiving the flu shot, what side effects should some customers know about?
24: Okay, some of the common side effects associated with getting the flu shot, you have soreness, redness, sometimes swelling. Also, another side effect that was reported was headache and muscle ache and fatigue. These side effects are generally mild and they usually resolve on their own in a couple of days.
23: So Dr. Jamie, we've heard the importance of getting our annual flu shot, but when is the best time to actually receive your flu vaccination for the season?
24: The best time to receive your flu vaccination for the season is early fall, which is September and October before the flu season peaks. That is recommended.
23: And Dr. Jamie, if someone is going to come to CVS to receive a vaccination, can you get more than one vaccine during one visit?
24: Absolutely. According to the CDC, getting several vaccines during the same visit is generally considered safe and effective. You can actually just walk in if it's more convenient for you, or you can make an appointment.
23: Will insurance cover the cost of some vaccines?
24: Yes. Most insurance plans, even including Medicare Part B, will cover vaccines.
23: Dr. Jamie, thank you so much for speaking with the Black Information Network.
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6: From the Chattahoochee to Columbus.
25: To disasters. Iran says a vessel came under attack in the Strait of Hormuz over the weekend, driving up fears over oil supplies. Iranian state media said one person was killed when the cargo vessel was struck on Friday. President Trump said Iran was in deep trouble.
26: They've been largely wiped out. It's hard for them to manufacture. Now, most of that's been knocked out, but they have missiles. They'll always have some missiles.
25: Trump on Fox News. The attack came shortly after Saudi Arabia temporarily shut down an essential east-west pipeline, which has been critical in supplying backup Middle East oil since the ongoing conflict between the U.S. and Iran has been blocking vessels from traversing the strait. Beefed up security around the Malibu, California home of former Vice President Kamala Harris. Following an alleged incident involving a woman trespassing on the property, she was spotted by security entering the property on Friday. She was stopped before reaching the home. LA County Sheriff's deputies responded and the woman left voluntarily without being arrested. Harris and her husband, Doug Emhoff, were not home at the time. Candidate for Chicago Mayor Alexei Janulis appears to be on the same page as incumbent Black Mayor Brandon Johnson. The Illinois Secretary of State said the Bears belong in Chicago and not Arlington Heights or Indiana. Johnson concurs, but Janulis says a strong mayor would have been more assertive in making sure the team remained in the Windy City. The Secretary of State taking a swipe at Mayor Johnson's touting of Chicago's dwindling violent crime figures. He says the numbers have not decreased as much as most major cities, and more needs to be done on public safety. Stay informed, stay connected, and subscribe. 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
0: Here's what's trending this hour. President Trump is rejecting calls for a tighter AI regulation, insisting all that's needed is a smart president. In a Truth Social post, he also said, quote, there is a sick conspiracy going on against AI and data centers, and the only one that is happy about it is China, end quote. The Mitch McConnell watch rolls on as his fellow members return to the U.S. Senate. And Democratic-led states are suing the Trump administration to block a rule that would make it harder for immigrants to obtain green cards. I'm Amber Payton, and that's what's trending.
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2: The first full Sunday of the NFL season kicked off with a bang. The Lions managed to deny the Saints' game-winning two-point conversion attempt to win 31-30 in overtime. Around the league, the Bears topped the Panthers, the Bills beat the Texans, the Ravens beat the Colts, the Vikings got the win over the Packers, and Sunday night NFL action wrapped up with the Giants beating the Cowboys. The Texas Longhorns pulled off a stunning comeback to knock off the Ohio State Buckeyes in the top game of the college football weekend. So now there's a new team sitting atop the latest college football coaches poll. Texas climbed two spots and is leading the nation. The Longhorns are followed by Georgia, Notre Dame, Indiana, and Miami. Ohio State dropped five spots to number six. And Ludacris is set to join Chris Stapleton and Cindy Blackman Santana for ESPN's Monday Night Football Open. It'll begin with Bill Collins in the air tonight. Stapleton and Blackman Santana return as anchors for a fourth consecutive season. This marks the first time Ludacris will be joining them. The new opening will lead into each Monday Night Football game. With the latest in sports, I'm Misty Jordan on the Black Information Network, your home for Black News First.
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4: On your home for 24/7 news, the Black Information Network. Black rapper Boosie Badass says a $600,000 pardon push left him broke, not pardoned.
5: The Baton Rouge, Louisiana native, whose legal name is Torrance Hatch, told 60 Minutes he hired Washington lobbyists Jack Berkman and Jacob Wohl, believing it would buy clemency from President Trump. It goes back to a 2023 case in San Diego where Boosie pleaded guilty to a felon in possession charge. A judge gave him 3 years supervised release and a $50,000 fine. The pardon never came. Boosie's fighting for a refund through arbitration, and the White House says he flat out wasted his money. I'm Nicole Deal on the Black Information Network.
4: It's a promise that some critics say could cost the government $1.2 trillion.
7: I will issue a dividend to every adult citizen in the United States of America for $5,000.
4: That's President Trump's latest promise if the Republicans win the U.S. House and Senate. He said it at the first Republican midterm convention in Texas. Speaker of the House, Mike Johnson of Louisiana, was asked if he'd support that on NBC's Meet the Press over the weekend.
8: He said at the convention, you know, trillions of dollars have come into the country since he took office because of the new trade deals, the things that are more advantageous for America. And he wants to make sure the American people feel the good effect of that. So, again, we've got to process it like every idea. We'll work that through Congress.
4: Some Republicans say this could add to our national debt. Johnson said he doesn't think so. A Black Georgia mayor has been officially removed from office. The Stockbridge City Council voted to oust 23-year-old Jaden Williams, the city's youngest elected mayor, from his post Saturday after a day-long investigative hearing. The Black politician was accused of unauthorized spending, mistreatment of city employees, and allegations of a sexual relationship with an 18-year-old high school student. Atlanta News First says Williams' attorney, Robert Kenner Jr., called the proceeding a witch hunt, while the city's attorney, Quentin Washington, said otherwise.
21: I think some of these other members, council members, decided a long time ago, before tonight, that they wanted to get rid of the mayor.
27: This council is charged with their ethical duties, and part of it is integrity, right? And integrity is not cheap, and it's not easy, and it sometimes may cause some difficult decisions.
4: The station reports city council members deliberated for more than 2 hours before coming to a decision. Officials say there will be an election as soon as possible. Williams has not been criminally charged. He has a right to appeal. It's not clear if he will. And finally, dozens filled the Mahalia Jackson Theater in New Orleans to bid farewell to Jerome Big Duck Smith Saturday. The Black civil rights freedom writer died late August after a battle with cancer. Smith was celebrated for his bravery and enduring being beaten and jailed for his participation in sit-ins and public demonstrations until the U.S. Supreme Court outlawed mandated segregation on public buses and other public spaces. Smith was 87 years old. I'm Esther Dillard on your home for Black News First, the Black Information Network.
9: 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Number 3, Back and Forth.

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3: Following Lil Durk's acquittal in his murder for hire case, his mother, LaShonda Woodard, is opening up about grief, guilt, and healing. In a recent interview on the If You Knew Better podcast with Amber Grimes, Woodard said she still blames herself for the 2021 death of her oldest son, Dante D. Thang Banks Jr., and reflects on the challenges of raising her children in Chicago. She spoke candidly about trauma, depression, and learning to forgive herself while encouraging others dealing with pain to seek support. Durk remains in federal custody for his federal racketeering trial scheduled for October 5th. And rapper and Drink Champs host N.O.R.E., whose real name is Victor Santiago, is denying allegations made in a new civil lawsuit filed by Carmen Bryan, the mother of rapper Nas's eldest child, Destiny Jones. Bryan claims Nori assaulted her at a Manhattan nightclub in 1999 and later followed her outside. The lawsuit seeks damages under New York City's gender-motivated violence law. Through his attorney, Nori has called the allegations entirely false and plans to fight in court. With the latest in entertainment at 17 and 47 minutes past each hour, I'm Bree Wood on the Black Information Network, your home for Black news first.
4: This is Esther Dillard with another spotlight on Black excellence. Tyler Perry is one of the most successful figures in the entertainment industry. Born in New Orleans, Louisiana in 1969, Emmett Perry Jr. endured a difficult childhood marked by poverty and abuse. After changing his name and moving to Atlanta in 1992, Tyler Perry began writing and producing stage plays that became highly successful.
5: All you gotta do is take an R&B song, put Jesus in it, and it's gospel song.
4: What? It was also during that time that he created his signature character, the iconic Mabel Medea Simmons.
6: Yea, though she walked in the valley with the shadow of Little Red Riding Hood and the Three Bears.
4: With an estimated net worth of over $1 billion, Tyler Perry is also a generous philanthropist, having donated millions to such causes as education, civil rights, and disaster relief. And another shining example of Black excellence. I'm Esther Dillard on the Black Information Network.
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8: Mike Moore on your home for 24/7 News, the Black Information Network. Several large companies are reportedly planning health benefit cutbacks in 2027. Walt Disney, Bloomberg, Starbucks, Deloitte, and the City of Dallas are among those expected to trim healthcare spending next year.
9: Consulting firm PwC says health plans are projecting the highest medical costs expected to rise 9% in 2027. Black workers will be among those who will be impacted. Insurer Aon predicted higher costs, with U.S. employer health care costs rising to near 10%. That would push average costs over $19,000 per employee. Finance researcher Value Penguin says Americans already say they have limited budget for health insurance outside of an employer-sponsored plan. I'm Morgan Wood on the Black Information Network.
8: Chicago police say a 15-year-old girl has been charged following a Black teen pushed to his death from a CTA red line train. The suspect is one of three charged in the teen's death. The victim's mother, LaTanya Bickham.
10: I don't know who else is out there, but I'd like you to turn yourself in. Also, I'd like to understand what's going on with CTA, how it was so easy to have that door open in the middle of a ride and my son be thrown off the train.
8: Again, LaTanya Bickham there calling for witnesses and the two other people police say were involved in his death to contact investigators. Chicago Mayor Brandon Johnson is running for re-election. The city's Black mayor announced his run for a second term Sunday.
11: Chicago, we are not done. We have more work to do. We will not be satisfied until we build an economy that works for everyone.
8: The mayor called for additional funding for public schools, more affordable housing, and mental health care resources, and demanded the wealthy pay their fair share in taxes. We're learning investigators in Chicago are busy poring over evidence following another deadly weekend mass shooting there. One person is dead and six others were wounded in the incident that happened on the city's west side. Cops say two vehicles pulled up on a crowd. Several people got out and opened fire. One victim is in critical condition and the youngest person shot was 14. We'll keep you updated on the investigation. Now our Washington Roundup. Black House Minority Leader Hakeem Jeffries says lawmakers need to act urgently to address the challenges artificial intelligence bring. Jeffries appeared on ABC's This Week on Sunday.
12: We should take decisive action now so that we can slow down, as the CEOs have recently acknowledged.
8: He added that a Democratic caucus plans to meet on Tuesday and says a high priority will be action on artificial intelligence. Now this. President Trump says the U.S. should be paying the lowest interest rate in the world. Trump made the announcement to reporters in Ireland as the Federal Reserve is due to announce its decision on interest rates in the week ahead.
13: We're the best credit in the world. We make other countries rich. We could turn that off in 2 minutes. Do you understand that?
8: Trump also commented on his proposed $5,000 dividend check for adults. And that's your Washington Roundup. I'm Mike Moore on your home for 24/7 News, the Black Information Network.
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4: Says there's been plenty of skepticism, but the president is doubling down, saying the dividend checks will be a thing after the midterm elections.
5: The 5,000 is going to happen 100%. And the reason is because our country is taking in trillions and trillions of dollars.
4: He has not provided a detailed funding plan. The proposal could cost over $1.2 trillion. Some Republicans, including Florida Governor Ron DeSantis, are raising questions about the cost. DeSantis says borrowing money and flooding it back into the economy will only lead to more inflation. As much as those checks could help Black families across the country, to put it in simple terms, in order for those checks to be issued, it will literally take an act of Congress. Money news at 24 and 54 minutes past each hour. I'm Nicole Deal on your home for Black News First, the Black Information Network.
6: I'm Amber Payton with BIN News Now. The capital murder trial of Dallas, Texas rapper Yella Beezy has been delayed because of witness scheduling issues.
7: More so the defense, and to make sure that the defendant receives a fair trial.
6: Prosecutors say several federal agents are expected to testify. The rapper is accused of paying a hitman to kill rival rapper Mo 3. The convicted gunman is already serving life in prison. Stockbridge, Georgia's youngest ever mayor has been removed from office. The city council voted to oust 22-year-old Jaden Williams, who was Black, after an investigation found he allegedly used a city purchasing card for personal expenses, including haircuts, clothing, and movie tickets. And Black Maryland Governor Wes Moore says applications for the state's Nourish MD grant program opens September 22nd. Nearly $3.7 million will support food retailers providing fresh, nutritious options in Maryland food deserts. 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
4: I'm Nicole Deal on your home for 24/7 News, the Black Information Network. In Houston, Texas, the Harris County Sheriff's Office is investigating an armed robbery and a chase that ended with a deadly shooting Sunday evening. A caller told the dispatcher he was in his car chasing a suspect who had just robbed him at gunpoint. Dispatchers reportedly told the man to call off the chase, but he continued to pursue the vehicle, later telling the dispatcher he had been shot. Deputies responded to the scene where the caller was pronounced dead. His name has not been released. One person was detained at the scene, but no arrests have been made. In Miami, Florida, a Black rapper's live stream was interrupted when a SWAT team arrived at his house in response to a shooting threat. The police forced everyone out of the home with their hands up, only to later discover that someone made a false report and the whole thing was a hoax. The rapper Blueface explained that viewers sometimes make false reports to feel like they have an impact on the live stream. These so-called swatting calls are fake emergency reports that send police to someone's location or their home when they are not expecting it. Miami police are investigating the incident. A Black off-duty police officer in Dallas, Texas is dead. The department says Senior Corporal Ray Cunningham has been on the force since 1987, and he will leave a lasting impact on all the officers he trained and worked with. A post on social media did not say how he died. Meanwhile, a Black former police officer in Florida is facing serious charges after authorities say she threatened to shoot up the Florida City Police Station.
8: According to investigators, 54-year-old Raquel McCray allegedly posted threats on social media that were quickly reported to police. Officers later learned she was in Florida City after traveling there from Jacksonville. Detectives say she made additional threatening remarks to a department dispatcher over the phone. McCray's employment with the Florida City Police ended in 2019. She was recently arrested while eating at a local restaurant. I'm Mike Island on the Black Information Network.
4: A Black school bus driver in Florida is dead after being hit by another school bus driver in Broward County. It recently happened in the school district's parking lot early in the morning. Authorities say driver Stephen Becker was leaving the gas pumps when victim Alfred DeMond was crossing over. Lundy Asim, who is also Black, is the victim's cousin.
9: I mean, his son is devastated. When I tell you devastated, that
2: he just didn't even know what to do. He was-

0: As crisis counselors are providing support to those grieving the loss of a beloved coworker. 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
3: Born in 1970, he would form the group Raw Soul, which later was renamed Maze. Under the mentorship of Marvin Gaye, Frankie Beverly and Maze would go on to give us 9 gold albums. Beverly and May's live experience was more like a party than a concert. Dressed in his signature all white, crowds would stand at their feet and sing to the top of their lungs.
4: Ooh, and pain. I like sunshine and rain.
3: Sadly, on September 10th, 2024, Frankie Beverly left us with hits for lifetimes to come.

0: I'm Kevin Brown on your home for 24/7 News, the Black Information Network. And here's what's happening right now. A 26-year-old Seattle man has been sentenced to federal prison for using juveniles to rob Seattle area marijuana stores. Correspondent Brad Ford reports.
1: Michael Miller Jemerson pleaded guilty to recruiting and organizing juveniles to rob several marijuana retailers over 7 months. In one of the robberies, a juvenile shot and killed a store employee. Judge Lauren King sentenced Miller Jemerson to 17 years in prison, saying a long prison term was needed to protect the community. I'm Brad Ford.
0: Police say a Chicago drill rapper was ambushed and killed on Chicago's South Side. The shooting happened yesterday at a gas station in the 4200 block of South Wentworth Avenue. The victim's been identified as 22-year-old Mikhail Cooper, who's known as Bloodhound Q50. Authorities say the victim was behind the wheel of a white Tesla when two people in a black Infiniti parked next to him. Minutes later, a silver Honda Accord with four people inside pulled up. Six shooters approached the Tesla and opened fire, wounding Cooper in the chest and shoulder. Two people are dead after a crash in Antioch, California. Police say officers were called to the area of Deer Valley and Balfour Roads early Sunday morning. Two people were pronounced dead at the scene, while two others were taken to the hospital with injuries. What led up to the crash is unclear. The incident comes one day after two separate hit-and-run accidents in Antioch left at least two people with major injuries. The search for Chicago's top cop is at the halfway mark. There's a November 12th deadline to submit three finalists to Mayor Brandon Johnson. The Community Commission for Public Safety and Accountability has now completed five listening sessions. The public meetings are designed to solicit feedback from residents about what qualities should be held by the next superintendent. There's no word on how many applications have been submitted to replace Larry Snelling, who resigned 2 months ago. The last public listening session is scheduled for September 22nd at the JLM Abundant Life Community Center at 2622 West Jackson Boulevard. A task force in Oakland, California is working to bring a historically black college or university, an HBCU, to the city, led by Mayor Barbara Lee. The initiative aims to provide culturally relevant education closer to home for California students and address the brain drain of students heading east to enroll in HBCUs. The task force is exploring various models for the HBCU campus, including a satellite campus or a partnership with Peralta Community College District. Establishing an HBCU in Oakland could help stabilize the black population and provide opportunities for students interested in attending an HBCU. Amazon is reportedly dropping another office in South Lake Union as the company continues to trim its physical footprint. The tech giant will let its lease lapse in the 81,000-square-foot office building in the heart of Amazon's South Lake Union campus. Amazon's workforce in Seattle has decreased, with the company shifting its growth to Bellevue. The company's been rethinking its office space needs since the pandemic, leading to several office departures in Seattle. Amazon's lease expirations are contributing to the surplus of office space in Seattle's downtown neighborhoods. I'm Kevin Brown, and your home for Black News First, the Black Information Network.
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3: On June 6, 1984, a well-known Beverly Hills con artist named Ron Levin vanishes without a trace. 8 weeks later, a wealthy Iranian exile is kidnapped out of his home and is never heard from again. At first, the two disappearances seem unrelated, but soon suspicion falls on a group of young men united by greed and privilege. They are the golden sons of LA's wealthiest families. They drive matching BMWs, wear tailored Armani suits, lunch at Spago's, and run up tabs at LA's hippest hotspots. They call themselves the Billionaire Boys Club. They are united by a common goal. They want all the riches and status they were promised since birth, and they'll stop at nothing to get it. Their leader is Joe Hunt. He's 23 years old, charming and charismatic, and a master of mind games. But Joe's real talent lies in fleecing millions of dollars from wealthy investors in a high-stakes Ponzi scheme. It's a scheme that will slowly implode and put its members on a path to revenge, kidnapping, and murder. I'm Tracy Patton, Join me and my co-host Timothy Oliphant as we dive into Hollywood in the 1980s, when capitalism is king and greed is good. How did Joe Hunt manage to con millions from investors? Why did a group of privileged young men who had it all follow him down a road of destruction? This is the true story of the Billionaire Boys Club.
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9: BIN News this hour. I'm Doug Davis. The black man accused of murdering 29-year-old African-American Tasia Fortune by way of a hanging has pleaded not guilty as police continue to withhold details about the case. Fortune was found hanging from a tree behind a vacant Jackson, Mississippi home last August. The announcement of the arrest of 51-year-old Jacques Ratliff came just one day after the state medical examiner ruled her death as a homicide.
10: Investigators have interviewed nearly 15 individuals, collected and preserved forensic evidence, and followed leads as we work to establish the facts.
9: Ratliff was denied bond during his first court appearance. The case has drawn national attention and lots of discussions on social media, particularly among black users who feel that, well, something fishy is going on.
11: This is trash. From Mississippi to arrest a man, this individual, out of all people, for hanging someone, man, they just... Look, if you think anybody is going to believe that this individual took the life of that young lady, y'all out of your mind.
9: Jackson police say the investigation remains active. Meanwhile, we all know how important the black vote is in this country, and Oklahoma Republican T.W. Shannon, who's running for lieutenant governor, tells Fox News the GOP can easily appeal to more black voters in the November midterm elections by focusing on employment and crime reductions, even if President Trump is off the ballot.
12: You look at what, you know, the DSA is offering. You know, we're talking about raising taxes. We're talking about doing away with the Senate, you know, disbanding the police, you know, disbanding the United States military. These are not things that are well received in the black community. And you look at, you know, what Trump has done in terms of job creation. These are things that actually benefit, you know, black voters and black communities.
9: Well, Mr. Shannon, I'm not sure if you're aware, but it's the fact that black Americans have lost hundreds of thousands of jobs since Trump took over in 2025. But hey, Shannon says the proof is in the pudding. One in four black voters supported Trump in 2024.
12: And then if you whittle that down to even younger, men under 35, it's one in three. And you see the results of it. Because Donald Trump has transformed the Republican Party back into the working party, you see Democrats competing for the black vote now, something that you used to not see at all. They didn't have to. They just took it for granted.
9: Shannon believes the GOP can make the case in 2026 and 2028, and that black voters will judge that case by the record. And finally, the city of Oakland is looking at establishing a black college or university. Mayor African-American Barbara Lee is part of a volunteer task force aimed at studying the idea that ranges from building a satellite campus, another is a hub where multiple HBCUs offer programs to Oakland, and a third option would partner with a local college district. The task force completed a feasibility study expected to be released sometime next month. Bay Area, cross your fingers. 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I'm Doug Davis. The Black Information Network means Black News First.
13: Here's what's trending this hour. President Trump says he's dropping tariffs on Irish whiskey after his weekend visit to Ireland. Trump made the announcement during the trophy presentation of the Irish Open. House Speaker Mike Johnson says President Trump's proposed $5,000 dividend checks are a, quote, creative idea, end quote. And New York City and New York State are filing lawsuits with other jurisdictions against the Trump administration over a new rule allowing ICE to go after immigrants using government-funded assistance programs. I'm Amber Payton, and that's what's trending.
6: 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Covering the latest news, sports, and events at our historically black colleges and universities. Here's Morgan Wood.
14: JPMorgan Chase CEO Jamie Dimon and his wife Judy are making a major investment in historically black colleges and universities. Through their family foundation, the Dimons are donating $12 million to 12 HBCUs through the United Negro College Fund. Each school will receive $1 million in permanent endowment funding through the Dimon Fund to advance economic opportunity. The schools include Benedict College, Dillard University, Edward Waters University, Houston Tillotson University, Jarvis Christian University, Johnson C. Smith University, Miles College, Oakwood University, Shaw University, Stillman College, Tuskegee University, and Voorhees University. The money is part of the UNCF's larger $1.5 billion capital campaign aimed at strengthening the long-term financial stability of its member institutions. Unlike traditional donations tied to specific programs, the funding will give these schools more flexibility to invest in academics, research, and campus infrastructure. With the latest in HBCU news, I'm Morgan Wood on the Black Information Network.
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1: The opinions, beliefs, and viewpoints expressed in this commentary are those of the author and do not necessarily represent those of BIN and its founding partners and employees. Now it's time to bring the funk with Roland S. Martin.
2: I've long maintained that one of the reasons why Democrats keep losing in the South is because they refuse to actually make an investment in the South. I've also said that when you make an investment, it doesn't necessarily mean you're going to somehow win that election cycle. An investment today might pay off one or two cycles down the road. Democrats pretty much abandoned Florida. Now listen, I understand for the longest, the state party leadership in Florida was absolutely abhorrent. Same thing in Texas. But you're now in a different situation. You're in a situation now where, listen, electoral politics is going to change. And if you are Democrats, you cannot continue to simply give away Texas and Florida to Republicans every presidential election. The math is the math. Texas has 40 electoral college votes. Florida has 30. Y'all, that's 70. That's almost 25% of what you need to win the presidency. That's why this year, with David Jolly running for governor in Florida, Representative Angie Nixon running for United States Senate in Florida. In Texas, you have Gina Hinojosa, who is running for governor against incumbent Greg Abbott. And then you have State Rep James Tallarico running against the corrupt Texas Attorney General Ken Paxton. Democrat donors should be seeing an opportunity to win. New polling data shows that he is up. Tallarico is up 5 points against Paxton. Hinojosa is tied with Abbott. Why is this huge? Because if you invest on the ground, you may have an opportunity to win. But if you don't invest, you're guaranteed to lose. Democrats, take advantage of the moment. Organize and mobilize on the ground in these two states, and you can actually win. I'm Roland Martin on the Black Information Network.
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1: You're home for 24/7 news. The Black Information Network. The Congressional Black Caucus kicks off its 55th annual legislative conference on Wednesday at the Walter E. Convention Center in Washington, D.C. This year's theme is Rooted, Ready, and Rising, with the conference running through Sunday and bringing together thousands of lawmakers, advocates, professionals, and students. I spoke exclusively with Congressional Black Caucus Chair and New York Democratic Congresswoman Yvette D. Clark about what it means to be rooted, ready, and rising.
6: We recognize that we're first of all rooted in a history of folks who did not accept the status quo when it came to Black America. And so we are reflecting on this legacy and what it is meant to build a foundation that was founded in 1976 by leaders who understood that representation alone doesn't guarantee power. Mm-hmm. We're ready because we were built for this moment, not just this milestone of 55 years, but in a year where we are looking at voting rights, needing protection, the CBCF policy research and public education work are an operational infrastructure, not a ceremonial one. So we've got to be ready. And that is a convening thousands of Black Americans from across the country. And then rising. We're rising. Where the CBCF's 50-year foundation meets this next generation of leadership. That's this year's conference, you know, really drives home the point that our country is definitely headed into a crossroads. We recognize that this midterm election is pivotal. Mm-hmm. And so scholarships, fellowships, HBCU partnerships are all, you know, on the line right now. So we prove what we mean about rising through our leadership pipeline, which is what our fellows and our interns really demonstrate to the world.
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9: Marijuana cases make up most of Louisiana's drug arrests. Possession of weed now accounts for over 62% of the state's reported drug arrests.
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10: Those emails and text messages saying there's a problem with your Amazon account could be a real warning. On the other hand, it could be a scam. So how can you tell the difference? Well, Amazon is now using artificial intelligence to help. Amazon is rolling out a new AI scam verification feature to help customers figure out whether a text, email, or phone call claiming to be from Amazon is legitimate and is really from Amazon. The new Alexa for Shopping feature allows users to ask about suspicious messages they have received. Then AI compares that information with Amazon's own records. Amazon says roughly 360,000 customers contact the company every year asking whether the messages they received are real or fake. If the system can verify a message, it will say so. And if it cannot find a match, it will warn users that the communication does not appear to be from Amazon. The primary goal is to keep their customers from being scammed. Money news at 24 and 54 minutes past each hour. I'm Nicole Deal on your home for Black News First, the Black Information Network.
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11: Home for 24/7 news, the Black Information Network. Flock Safety automated license plate reader cameras are facing some intense national backlash. There reportedly are cases of vandalism in 36 states. Many cities, as we have reported to you previously on the Black Information Network, have terminated their contracts as citizens and community advocates alike have pushed back hard against the quick spread of the cameras. In the state of New York, an

0: being accidental or undetermined. Gun violence impacts Black Americans and youth of color disproportionately, the recently analyzed data says. In addition, Black children and teens are several times more likely to die from gun violence than their peers, with firearms accounting for a vast majority of homicides among young African Americans. We've reported stories to you here on BIN about an increase in accidental gun deaths involving children getting hold of unsecured firearms. Even gunfire at a funeral for a young man that was ending in Ohio caused concern. James Fuqua is a sergeant in the Columbus, Ohio Police Department. Sergeant Fuqua, who is African American, tells ABC 6 the still unresolved funeral shooting was a drive-by.
1: We should not be dealing with gun violence, especially at a funeral where people are already grieving the loss of someone.
0: Sergeant Fuqua speaks on the traumatizing after effect on the family saying goodbye to a loved one who was gunned down a week before the funeral.
1: And I cannot imagine the stress and the emotion of not only coming to a funeral, but now being at that funeral and potentially being shot or shot at.
0: The drive-by funeral shooting is still under active investigation, ABC 6 says. I'm Mike Island on your home for Black News First, the Black Information Network. Now, here's your Healthy Minute. Pennsylvania health officials are investigating the state's third measles-linked death of the year. A 40-year-old woman reportedly died recently from complications of the disease. There reportedly are close to 3,300 confirmed cases of measles and nearly 40 new outbreaks across the United States this year. According to the Centers for Disease Control and Prevention's Measles Data Tracker, 2026 is the worst year for measles in decades. Pennsylvania is managing a major outbreak, and Wisconsin has reported 163 cases, with Ohio reaching 133 cases. The CDC says on their measles information page that getting an MMR vaccine is the best protection. Call your health care provider if you or your child show symptoms or suspect that you have been exposed. More information is provided at cdc.gov. And that's your Healthy Minute. I'm Mike Island on the Black Information Network.
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7: I'm Amber Payton with BIN News Now. Black Chicago Mayor Brandon Johnson is seeking a second term.
8: Chicago, we are not done. We have more work to do.
7: Johnson launched his re-election campaign Sunday, calling for more funding for public schools, affordable housing, and mental health services, while also pushing for higher taxes on the wealthy. A second federal judge has blocked President Trump's mail-in voting restrictions, ruling the Postal Service lacks authority to enforce them. The decision follows an earlier court block and comes as the Supreme Court considers the administration's appeal. The proposed rules would place new requirements on states and mail ballot processing ahead of the midterms. And authorities are stepping up patrols around former Vice President Kamala Harris's Malibu home after a woman allegedly entered the property Friday night. Private security stopped her before she reached the house, and sheriff's deputies later allowed her to leave without arrest. Harris and her husband, Doug Imhoff, were not home at the time. Get BIN News Now on demand 24/7 on the iHeartRadio app.
9: 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The Institute of Health and Social Equity is celebrating 10 years. It started

0: with a dream.
1: What started as an idea, a dream, a promise to myself years ago as a young girl growing up in New Jersey, to really create a more diverse workforce.
0: Founder Dr. Sherry Johnson, nurse, educator, advocate, made diversifying the fields of nursing and the sciences her mission.
1: So we're investing in the next generation of nurses, STEM professionals, and public health scientists. We want to solve the world's most complex problems, and we believe that it's important to invest in our young people who are facing barriers that may not necessarily have had opportunities, to advance their education.
0: And that means scholarships. I emceed the Black Tie event where 14 students from around the country were awarded scholarships to continue their nursing careers. Students like Hampton University sophomore Maya Hayes.
2: This scholarship really does mean a lot to me. I grew up, my mom, she was a nurse, and just seeing her be there and support young mothers, children, people in the ER, it just really inspired me. And also my dad, he was a healthcare professional too, a fire, an EMS captain. So this scholarship just really means a lot to me and just allows me to represent all young Black HBCU students in their healthcare careers.
0: Diversity includes more men becoming nurses.
3: I'm not the majority of what people think about when they think about nurses. They often think about white women.
0: Dr. Sheldon Fields is a Black male nurse, really unheard of when he entered the profession 35 years ago. He holds a PhD in nursing, is an educator, and the 14th president of the Black Nurses Association. On this night, he gave the closing keynote address.
3: My aunt was a nurse, and my aunt, at a very early age, taught me how to take care of my grandmother, who was raising me. So I was actually raised to be a nurse.
0: For most here, it is personal. Every scholarship recipient had a story why they chose to care for the sick.
4: And when my father had his stroke and had the home health nurses come, really just gave me like a sense of like illumination of a pathway of what I really wanted to become.
0: Carlos Machado is a senior at Marymount University in Arlington, Virginia, and says his mother was a nurse in El Salvador. His passion is real.
4: Nursing chose me rather than me choosing nursing.
0: For Dr. Sherry Johnson, optimism is high despite the many issues facing healthcare today.
1: What resonated with me tonight was, the next Nobel Peace Prize scientist could be in that room.
0: I'm Vanessa Tyler on the Black Information Network, your home for Black News First.

album, he was accepting submissions of songs. Enter Brother Number Two. Brother Number Two submits a song for Brother Number One's album, but Brother Number One says, uh-uh, that's trash. So Brother

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3: I'm Amber Payton on your home for 24/7 News, the Black Information Network. Here's what's happening in your region right now. As the nation marked 25 years since the September 11th attacks, a well-known Hampton Roads, Virginia black activist is sharing a warning for the future. Bilal Muhammad, founder of the Stop the Violence team, says his loyalty to the United States came under scrutiny in the days after 9/11 because of his name.
4: They asked me, "Your name is Muhammad." I said, "Yes, sir." And, I said, "Well, sir, number one, I respect and believe in a United States Constitution. I don't know none of them guys or nothing.
3: Muhammad, who worked at Military Sealift Command, known as MSC, was questioned by investigators and temporarily removed from Naval Station Norfolk before being cleared to return.
4: And I would like to advise everybody, be very vigilant, be careful, not overseas, but here in the States. We have to be very careful.
3: Looking back on that experience and current conflicts around the world, Muhammad says Americans should remain vigilant and united against fear and division. The Morgan State University Magnificent Marching Machine, better known as M3, took the national stage during halftime of the New York Giants and Dallas Cowboys game at MetLife Stadium in New Jersey. The band performed alongside Lin-Manuel Miranda, creator of the Broadway hit Hamilton, as well as members of Penn State University's Blue Band. University officials say they were honored to receive the invitation and showcase the HBCU's talent before a national audience. One of Virginia's longest-serving judges is reflecting on a remarkable journey. Johnny Morrison, the longtime chief judge of the Portsmouth Circuit Court, recently shared how he went from growing up in poverty, using an outhouse as a child, to spending more than three decades on the bench. The Virginia Pilot reports Morrison was among the first black students to attend and live on campus at Washington and Lee University, later serving as a prosecutor, Commonwealth's attorney, and judge. He retired in 2025. After nearly 45 years in Virginia's legal system, leaving behind a legacy of breaking barriers and public service. There could be a leadership shakeup at the Charlotte-Mecklenburg Schools Board of Education. Board member Cynthia Stone has formally moved to remove Stephanie Sneed, who is black, as board chair, a position Sneed has held for the past 3 years. The proposal is scheduled for a vote at the board's meeting next week, and at least two other board members have voiced support for replacing her. And dozens of people gathered at HBCU Norfolk State University over the weekend for the annual Every Step Counts Sickle Cell Walk. Held during Sickle Cell Awareness Month, the event raised money and awareness for programs supporting people living with sickle cell disease. The inherited blood disorder disproportionately affects black Americans, with about one in every 365 black births diagnosed with the condition. Organizers tell 13 News Now events like the walk help educate the public while connecting patients and families with support. The event also featured music, vendors, refreshments, and a step show. 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I'm Amber Payton on your home for Black News First, the Black Information Network.
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1: Most people know about Restaurant Week, but not everyone knows there's a Black Restaurant Week born in Houston, Texas in 2016 and is now spreading to cities across the country. It's more than just menus. It's a movement.
2: And so we really want to create something that was more all-inclusive to the creative things we were seeing happening in the food scene.
1: That's one of the three founders, Fallon Farrell.
2: As we've grown through the years, we've literally watched businesses start off as like a pop-up food tent and now having like two or three locations.
1: From soul food kitchens to hidden gem caterers, Black Restaurant Week shines a light where it's long been missing. It's helped generate tens of millions of dollars for Black-owned businesses, keeping legacies alive and creating new ones. And it's part of Black history still being written every time a diner takes that first bite. I'm Esther Dillard for the Black Information Network.
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0: prices climbed to $4.15, the highest price ever recorded for this point in the summer travel season.
1: And insight you want.
2: BIN News this hour, I'm Terry McCready. Coming up, a federal judge's FEMA ruling. An Iranian vessel targeted in the Strait of Hormuz. Security personnel stopping a possible intruder at the former vice president's California home. A federal judge ruling that the Trump administration broke the law by ordering the Federal Emergency Management Agency to cut its workforce in half. Last year, then Homeland Security Secretary Kristi Noem acknowledging the president was eager for FEMA to adjust its approach.
3: I think he wants it to be remade so that it's an agency that is new in how it deploys and supports states.
2: A U.S. district judge in San Francisco issuing a decision last week. The judge said the Department of Homeland Security acted unlawfully by seizing FEMA's authority and requiring the agency to slash thousands of disaster response jobs while FEMA is part of DHS. A federal law adopted after Hurricane Katrina in 2005 says the department may not substantially reduce FEMA's authorities, responsibilities, or functions. The judge agreed with unions that sued, saying the department violated the law when it acted last year to stop FEMA from renewing the temporary contracts of thousands of on-call reservists who responded to disasters. Iran says a vessel came under attack in the Strait of Hormuz over the weekend, driving up fears over oil supplies. Iranian state media said one person was killed when the cargo vessel was struck on Friday. President Trump said Iran was in deep trouble.
4: They've been largely wiped out. It's hard for them to manufacture. Now, most of that's been knocked out, but they have missiles. They'll always have some missiles.
2: Trump on Fox News. The attack came shortly after Saudi Arabia temporarily shut down an essential east-west pipeline, which has been critical in supplying backup Middle East oil since the ongoing conflict between the U.S. and Iran has been blocking vessels from traversing the strait. Beefed up security around the Malibu, California home of former Vice President Kamala Harris. Following an alleged incident involving a woman trespassing on the property, she was spotted by security entering the property on Friday. She was stopped before reaching the home. LA County Sheriff's deputies responded and the woman left voluntarily without being arrested. Harris and her husband, Doug Emhoff, were not home at the time. Candidate for Chicago Mayor Alexei Janulis appears to be on the same page as incumbent Black Mayor Brandon Johnson. The Illinois Secretary of State said the Bears belong in Chicago and not Arlington Heights or Indiana. Johnson concurs, but Janulis says a strong mayor would have been more assertive in making sure the team remained in the Windy City. The Secretary of State taking a swipe at Mayor Johnson's touting of Chicago's dwindling violent crime figures. He says the numbers have not decreased as much as most major cities, and more needs to be done on public safety. Stay informed, stay connected, and subscribe. Follow VIN News This Hour wherever you get your podcasts. I'm Terry McCready for the Black Information Network.
5: Here's what's trending this hour. President Trump is rejecting calls for a tighter AI regulation, insisting all that's needed is a smart president. In a Truth Social post, he also said, quote, there is a sick conspiracy going on against AI and data centers, and the only one that is happy about it is China, end quote. The Mitch McConnell watch rolls on as his fellow members return to the U.S. Senate. And Democratic-led states are suing the Trump administration to block a rule that would make it harder for immigrants to obtain green cards. I'm Amber Payton, and that's what's trending.
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6: The first full Sunday of the NFL season kicked off with a bang. The Lions managed to deny the Saints' game-winning two-point conversion attempt to win 31-30 in overtime. Around the league, the Bears topped the Panthers, the Bills beat the Texans, the Ravens beat the Colts, the Vikings got the win over the Packers, and Sunday night NFL action wrapped up with the Giants beating the Cowboys. The Texas Longhorns pulled off a stunning comeback to knock off the Ohio State Buckeyes in the top game of the college football weekend. So now there's a new team sitting atop the latest college football coaches poll. Texas climbed two spots and is leading the nation. The Longhorns are followed by Georgia, Notre Dame, Indiana, and Miami. Ohio State dropped 5 spots to number 6. And Ludacris is set to join Chris Stapleton and Cindy Blackman Santana for ESPN's Monday Night Football Open. It'll begin with Bill Collins in the air tonight. Stapleton and Blackman Santana return as anchors for a 4th consecutive season. This marks the first time Ludacris will be joining them. The new opening will lead into each Monday Night Football game. With the latest in sports, I'm Misty Jordan on the Black Information Network, your home for Black News First.
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7: On your home for 24/7 news, the Black Information Network. Black rapper Boosie Badass says a $600,000 pardon push left him broke, not pardoned.
8: The Baton Rouge, Louisiana native, whose legal name is Dorrance Hatch, told 60 Minutes he hired Washington lobbyists Jack Berkman and Jacob Wohl, believing it would buy clemency from President Trump. It goes back to a 2023 case in San Diego where Boosie pleaded guilty to a felon in possession charge. A judge gave him 3 years supervised release and a $50,000 fine. The pardon never came. Boosie's fighting for a refund through arbitration, and the White House says he flat out wasted his money. I'm Nicole Deal on the Black Information Network.
7: It's a promise that some critics say could cost the government $1.2 trillion.
9: I will issue a dividend to every adult citizen in the United States of America for $5,000.
7: That's President Trump's latest promise if the Republicans win the U.S. House and Senate. He said it at the first Republican midterm convention in Texas. Speaker of the House, Mike Johnson of Louisiana, was asked if he'd support that on NBC's Meet the Press over the weekend.
10: He said at the convention, you know, trillions of dollars have come into the country since he took office because of the new trade deals, the things that are more advantageous for America. And he wants to make sure the American people feel the good effect of that. So, again, we've got to process it like every idea. We'll work that through Congress.
7: Some Republicans say this could add to our national debt. Johnson said he doesn't think so. A Black Georgia mayor has been officially removed from office. The Stockbridge City Council voted to oust 23-year-old Jaden Williams, the city's youngest elected mayor, from his post Saturday after a day-long investigative hearing. The Black politician was accused of unauthorized spending, mistreatment of city employees, and allegations of a sexual relationship with an 18-year-old high school student. Atlanta News First says Williams' attorney, Robert Kenner Jr., called the proceeding a witch hunt, while the city's attorney, Quentin Washington, said otherwise.
11: I think some of these other members, council members, decided a long time ago, before tonight, that they wanted to get rid of the mayor.
12: This council is charged with their ethical duties, and part of it is integrity, right? And integrity is not cheap, and it's not easy, and it sometimes may cause some difficult decisions.
7: The station reports city council members deliberated for more than 2 hours before coming to a decision. Officials say there will be an election as soon as possible. Williams has not been criminally charged. He has a right to appeal. It's not clear if he will. And finally, dozens filled the Mahalia Jackson Theater in New Orleans to bid farewell to Jerome Big Duck Smith Saturday. The Black civil rights freedom writer died late August after a battle with cancer. Smith was celebrated for his bravery and enduring being beaten and jailed for his participation in sit-ins and public demonstrations until the U.S. Supreme Court outlawed mandated segregation on public buses and other public spaces. Smith was 87 years old. I'm Esther Dillard on your home for Black News First, the Black Information Network.
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14: 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Psychopath, gangster, child killer, rapist. I'm Matthew Condon, journalist and true crime author, and I've spent years researching and tracking the life and crimes of this vicious murderer. and this is Ghost Gate Road.
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14: 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He self-confessed to 33. My opinion? It's closer to 100. From Wooshka Studios, I'm Matthew Condon, and this is Ghost Gate Road.
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18: Rapper Lil Durk has been found not guilty of orchestrating a murder-for-hire plot that left a man dead. The Grammy-winning artist, whose real name is Durk Banks, was acquitted Friday of all charges tied to the 2022 shooting. Banks' attorney, Drew Findling, celebrated the verdict.
19: There was not a plea in the middle of trial. There wasn't a partial verdict. The United States of America and the Justice Department and all the force of the FBI, we, the jury, find Durk Banks not guilty of all charges.
18: Banks was accused of plotting to kill fellow rapper Quando Rondo. Prosecutors say Rondo was the intended target, but his cousin was instead shot and killed near the Beverly Center in Los Angeles. Banks will remain in custody, awaiting trial on separate racketeering charges. Meanwhile, Chris Rock is back in the director's chair for his new film, Misty Green. The drama premiered at the Toronto International Film Festival and stars Rosalind Eleazar as a celebrated actress struggling to land her next role. The film also features Daniel Kaluuya, Tracy Toms, and Topher Grace and marks Rock's first narrative feature since 2024's Top 5. With the latest in entertainment, I'm Morgan Wood on the Black Information Network.
20: On August 7th, 1948, Alice Coachman made history as the first black woman to win an Olympic gold medal. Her victory in the high jump at the London Olympic Summer Games cemented her legacy as a trailblazer in sports and beyond. Coachman was born in Albany, Georgia in 1923 and grew up in the segregated South, where opportunities for black athletes, particularly women, were scarce. Despite these challenges, her determination was undeniable. She trained barefoot on dirt roads with homemade equipment, proving that passion can overcome the biggest obstacles. At the 1948 Olympics, Coachman's high jump cleared the bar at 5'6" and 1/8", and she became the first black woman to win a gold medal. Beyond the track, Coachman became a role model and advocate for young athletes, encouraging them to pursue their dreams, regardless of any barriers along the way. As we celebrate all of our country's gold medal winners, let's also take a moment to remember Alice Coachman, the first black woman to win an Olympic gold medal. This is Bree Wood for the Black Information Network.
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21: Your home for 24/7 news, the Black Information Network. Several large companies are reportedly planning health benefit cutbacks in 2027. Walt Disney, Bloomberg, Starbucks, Deloitte, and the City of Dallas are among those expected to trim healthcare spending next year.
18: Consulting firm PwC says health plans are projecting the highest medical costs expected to rise 9% in 2027. Black workers will be among those who will be impacted. Insurer Aon predicted higher costs, with U.S. employer healthcare costs rising to near 10%. That would push average costs over $19,000 per employee. Finance researcher Value Penguin says Americans already say they have limited budget for health insurance outside of an employer-sponsored plan. I'm Morgan Wood on the Black Information Network.
21: Chicago police say a 15-year-old girl has been charged following a black teen pushed to his death from a CTA red line train. The suspect is one of 3 charged in the teen's death. The victim's mother, LaTanya Bickham.
22: I don't know who else is out there, but I'd like you to turn yourself in. Also, I'd like to understand what's going on with CTA, how it was so easy to have that door open in the middle of a ride and my son be thrown off the train.
21: Again, LaTanya Bickham there calling for witnesses and the 2 other people police say were involved in his death to contact investigators. Chicago Mayor Brandon Johnson is running for re-election. The city's black mayor announced his run for a 2nd term Sunday.
23: Chicago, we are not done. We have more work to do. We will not be satisfied until we build an economy that works for everyone.
21: The mayor called for additional funding for public schools, more affordable housing, and mental health care resources, and demanded the wealthy pay their fair share in taxes. We're learning investigators in Chicago are busy poring over evidence following another deadly weekend mass shooting there. One person is dead and six others were wounded in the incident that happened on the city's west side. Cops say two vehicles pulled up on a crowd. Several people got out and opened fire. One victim is in critical condition and the youngest person shot was 14. We'll keep you updated on the investigation. Now our Washington Roundup. Black House Minority Leader Hakeem Jeffries says lawmakers need to act urgently to address the challenges artificial intelligence bring. Jeffries appeared on ABC's This Week on Sunday.
2: We should take decisive action now so that we can slow down, as the CEOs have recently acknowledged.
21: He added that a Democratic caucus plans to meet on Tuesday and says a high priority will be action on artificial intelligence. Now this. President Trump says the U.S. should be paying the lowest interest rate in the world. Trump made the announcement to reporters in Ireland as the Federal Reserve is due to announce its decision on interest rates in the week ahead.
3: We're the best credit in the world. We make other countries rich. We could turn that off in 2 minutes. Do you understand that?
21: Trump also commented on his proposed $5,000 dividend check for adults. And that's your Washington Roundup. I'm Mike Moore on your home for 24/7 News, the Black Information Network.
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0: Trump is promising to give every American $5,000 if Republicans keep control of Congress. But since Trump broke that news on the first night of the Republican National Convention in Texas, there's been plenty of skepticism. But the president is doubling down, saying the dividend checks will be a thing after the midterm elections.
1: The $5,000 is going to happen 100%. And the reason is because our country is taking in billions and billions of dollars.
0: He has not provided a detailed funding plan. The proposal could cost over $1.2 trillion. Some Republicans, including Florida Governor Ron DeSantis, are raising questions about the cost. DeSantis says borrowing money and flooding it back into the economy will only lead to more inflation. As much as those checks could help black families across the country, to put it in simple terms, in order for those checks to be issued, it will literally take an act of Congress. Money news at 24 and 54 minutes past each hour. I'm Nicole Deal on your home for Black News First, the Black Information Network.
2: I'm Amber Payton with BIN News Now. The capital murder trial of Dallas, Texas rapper Yella Beezy has been delayed because of witness scheduling issues.
3: More so the defense, and to make sure that the defendant receives a fair trial.
2: Prosecutors say several federal agents are expected to testify. The rapper is accused of paying a hitman to kill rival rapper Mo 3. The convicted gunman is already serving life in prison. Stockbridge, Georgia's youngest ever mayor has been removed from office. The city council voted to oust 22-year-old Jaden Williams, who was black, after an investigation found he allegedly used a city purchasing card for personal expenses, including haircuts, clothing, and movie tickets. And Black Maryland Governor Wes Moore says applications for the state's Nourish MD grant program opens September 22nd. Nearly $3.7 million will support food retailers providing fresh, nutritious options in Maryland food deserts. 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
0: I'm Nicole Deal on your home for 24/7 News, the Black Information Network. In Houston, Texas, the Harris County Sheriff's Office is investigating an armed robbery and a chase that ended with a deadly shooting Sunday evening. A caller told the dispatcher he was in his car chasing a suspect who had just robbed him at gunpoint. Dispatchers reportedly told the man to call off the chase, but he continued to pursue the vehicle, later telling the dispatcher he had been shot. Deputies responded to the scene where the caller was pronounced dead. His name has not been released. One person was detained at the scene, but no arrests have been made. In Miami, Florida, a black rapper's live stream was interrupted when a SWAT team arrived at his house in response to a shooting threat. The police forced everyone out of the home with their hands up, only to later discover that someone made a false report and the whole thing was a hoax. The rapper Blueface explained that viewers sometimes make false reports to feel like they have an impact on the live stream. These so-called swatting calls are fake emergency reports that send police to someone's location or their home when they are not expecting it. Miami police are investigating the incident. A black off-duty police officer in Dallas, Texas is dead. The department says Senior Corporal Ray Cunningham has been on the force since 1987, and he will leave a lasting impact on all the officers he trained and worked with. A post on social media did not say how he died. Meanwhile, a black former police officer in Florida is facing serious charges after authorities say she threatened to shoot up the Florida City Police Station.
4: According to investigators, 54-year-old Raquel McCray allegedly posted threats on social media that were quickly reported to police. Officers later learned she was in Florida City after traveling there from Jacksonville. Detectives say she made additional threatening remarks to a department dispatcher over the phone. McCray's employment with the Florida City Police ended in 2019. She was recently arrested while eating at a local restaurant. I'm Mike Island on the Black Information Network.
0: A black school bus driver in Florida is dead after being hit by another school bus driver in Broward County. It recently happened in the school district's parking lot early in the morning. Authorities say driver Stephen Becker was leaving the gas pumps when victim Alfred DeMond was crossing over. Lundy Asim, who is also black, is the victim's cousin.
5: I mean, his son is devastated that he just didn't even know what to do. He was beside himself, crying because that's his dad. And he's his dad's only child.
0: Becker says the parking lot lights were off and it was dark, so he did not see his fellow bus driver. Damon was a physician and in the military in Haiti before coming to the U.S. In a statement, Black school superintendent Dr. Howard Hepburn saying in part, "We are heartbroken by the tragic incident," and says crisis counselors are providing support to those grieving the loss of a beloved coworker. I'm Nicole Deal on your home for Black News First, the Black Information Network.
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12: I'm Kevin Brown on your home for 24/7 News, the Black Information Network. And here's what's happening right now. A 26-year-old Seattle man has been sentenced to federal prison for using juveniles to rob Seattle area marijuana stores. Correspondent Brad Ford reports.
13: Michael Miller Jemerson pleaded guilty to recruiting and organizing juveniles to rob several marijuana retailers over 7 months. In one of the robberies, a juvenile shot and killed a store employee. Judge Lauren King sentenced Miller Jemerson to 17 years in prison, saying a long prison term was needed to protect the community. I'm Brad Ford.
12: Police say a Chicago drill rapper was ambushed and killed on Chicago's South Side. The shooting happened yesterday at a gas station in the 4200 block of South Wentworth Avenue. The victim's been identified as 22-year-old Mikhail Cooper, who's known as Bloodhound Q50. Authorities say the victim was behind the wheel of a white Tesla when two people in a black Infiniti parked next to him. Minutes later, a silver Honda Accord with four people inside pulled up. Six shooters approached the Tesla and opened fire, wounding Cooper in the chest and shoulder. Two people are dead after a crash in Antioch, California. Police say officers were called to the area of Deer Valley and Balfour Roads early Sunday morning. Two people were pronounced dead at the scene, while two others were taken to the hospital with injuries. What led up to the crash is unclear. The incident comes one day after two separate hit-and-run accidents in Antioch left at least two people with major injuries. The search for Chicago's top cop is at the halfway mark. There's a November 12th deadline to submit three finalists to Mayor Brandon Johnson. The Community Commission for Public Safety and Accountability has now completed five listening sessions. The public meetings are designed to solicit feedback from residents about what qualities should be held by the next superintendent. There's no word on how many applications have been submitted to replace Larry Snelling, who resigned 2 months ago. The last public listening session is scheduled for September 22nd at the JLM Abundant Life Community Center at 2622 West Jackson Boulevard. A task force in Oakland, California is working to bring a historically black college or university, an HBCU, to the city, led by Mayor Barbara Lee. The initiative aims to provide culturally relevant education closer to home for California students and address the brain drain of students heading east to enroll in HBCUs. The task force is exploring various models for the HBCU campus, including a satellite campus or a partnership with Peralta Community College District. Establishing an HBCU in Oakland could help stabilize the black population and provide opportunities for students interested in attending an HBCU. Amazon is reportedly dropping another office in South Lake Union as the company continues to trim its physical footprint. The tech giant will let its lease lapse in the 81,000-square-foot office building in the heart of Amazon's South Lake Union campus. Amazon's workforce in Seattle has decreased, with the company shifting its growth to Bellevue. The company's been rethinking its office space needs since the pandemic, leading to several office departures in Seattle. Amazon's lease expirations are contributing to the surplus of office space in Seattle's downtown neighborhoods. I'm Kevin Brown on your home for Black News First, Black Information Network.
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15: What if I had known at the beginning of Fish what I know now? 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
16: 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I first saw Fish at a tiny club in the late 80s. Now, decades later, the band is still touring, still making a cultural impact, and I'm still covering them. I'm Dean Budnick, and this is Long May They Run, Season 1, Fish.
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9: BIN News this hour. I'm Doug Davis. The black man accused of murdering 29-year-old African-American Tasia Fortune by way of a hanging has pleaded not guilty as police continue to withhold details about the case. Fortune was found hanging from a tree behind a vacant Jackson, Mississippi home last August. The announcement of the arrest of 51-year-old Jacques Ratliff came just one day after the state medical examiner ruled her death as a homicide.
23: Investigators have interviewed nearly 15 individuals, collected and preserved forensic evidence, and followed leads as we work to establish the facts.
9: Ratliff was denied bond during his first court appearance. The case has drawn national attention and lots of discussions on social media, particularly among black users who feel that, well, something fishy is going on.
24: This is trash. From Mississippi to arrest a man, this individual, out of all people, for hanging someone, man, they just... Look, if you think anybody is going to believe that this individual took the life of that young lady, y'all out of your mind.
9: Jackson police say the investigation remains active. Meanwhile, we all know how important the black vote is in this country, and Oklahoma Republican T.W. Shannon, who's running for lieutenant governor, tells Fox News the GOP can easily appeal to more black voters in the November midterm elections by focusing on employment and crime reductions, even if President Trump is off the ballot.
25: You look at what, you know, the DSA is offering. You know, we're talking about raising taxes. We're talking about doing away with the Senate, you know, disbanding the police, you know, disbanding the United States military. These are not things that are well received in the black community. And you look at, you know, what Trump has done in terms of job creation. These are things that actually benefit, you know, black voters and black communities.
9: Well, Mr. Shannon, I'm not sure if you're aware, but it's the fact that black Americans have lost hundreds of thousands of jobs since Trump took over in 2025. But hey, Shannon says the proof is in the pudding. One in four black
0: black voters supported Trump in 2024.
25: And then if you whittle that down to even younger, men under 35, it's 1 in 3. And you see the results of it. Because Donald Trump has transformed the Republican Party back into the working party, you see Democrats competing for the black vote now, something that you used to not see at all. They didn't have to. They just took it for granted.
0: Shannon believes the GOP can make the case in 2026 and 2028, and that black voters will judge that case by the record. And finally, the city of Oakland is looking at establishing a black college or university. Mayor African-American Barbara Lee is part of a volunteer task force aimed at studying the idea that ranges from building a satellite campus, another is a hub where multiple HBCUs offer programs to Oakland, and a third option would partner with a local college district. The task force completed a feasibility study expected to be released sometime next month. Bay Area, cross your fingers. 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I'm Doug Davis. The Black Information Network means Black News First.
2: Here's what's trending this hour. President Trump says he's dropping tariffs on Irish whiskey after his weekend visit to Ireland. Trump made the announcement during the trophy presentation of the Irish Open. House Speaker Mike Johnson says President Trump's proposed $5,000 dividend checks are a, quote, creative idea, end quote. And New York City and New York State are filing lawsuits with other jurisdictions against the Trump administration over a new rule allowing ICE to go after immigrants using government-funded assistance programs. I'm Amber Payton, and that's what's trending.
7: 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Covering the latest news, sports, and events at our historically black colleges and universities. Here's Morgan Wood.
1: JPMorgan Chase CEO Jamie Dimon and his wife Judy are making a major investment in historically black colleges and universities. Through their family foundation, the Dimons are donating $12 million to 12 HBCUs through the United Negro College Fund. Each school will receive $1 million in permanent endowment funding through the Dimon Fund to advance economic opportunity. The schools include Benedict College, Dillard University, Edward Waters University, Houston Tillotson University, Jarvis Christian University, Johnson C. Smith University, Miles College, Oakwood University, Shaw University, Stillman College, Tuskegee University, and Voorhees University. The money is part of the UNCF's larger $1.5 billion capital campaign aimed at strengthening the long-term financial stability of its member institutions. Unlike traditional donations tied to specific programs, the funding will give these schools more flexibility to invest in academics, research, and campus infrastructure. With the latest in HBCU news, I'm Morgan Wood on the Black Information Network.
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1: The opinions, beliefs, and viewpoints expressed in this commentary are those of the author and do not necessarily represent those of BIN and its founding partners and employees. Now it's time to bring the funk with Roland S. Martin.
4: I've long maintained that one of the reasons why Democrats keep losing in the South is because they refuse to actually make an investment in the South. I've also said that when you make an investment, it doesn't necessarily mean you're going to somehow win that election cycle. An investment today might pay off one or two cycles down the road. Democrats pretty much abandoned Florida. Now, listen, I understand for the longest, the state party leadership in Florida was absolutely abhorrent. Same thing in Texas. But you're now in a different situation. You're in a situation now where, listen, electoral politics is going to change. And if you are Democrats, you cannot continue to simply give away Texas and Florida to Republicans every presidential election. The math is the math. Texas has 40 electoral college votes. Florida has 30. Y'all, that's 70. That's almost 25% of what you need to win the presidency. That's why this year, with David Jolly running for governor in Florida, Representative Angie Nixon running for United States Senate in Florida. In Texas, you have Gina Hinojosa, who is running for governor against incumbent Greg Abbott. And then you have State Rep James Tallarico running against the corrupt Texas Attorney General Ken Paxton. Democrat donors should be seeing an opportunity to win. New polling data shows that he is up. Tallarico is up 5 points against Paxton. Hinojosa is tied with Abbott. Why is this huge? Because if you invest on the ground, you may have an opportunity to win. But if you don't invest, you're guaranteed to lose. Democrats, take advantage of the moment. Organize and mobilize on the ground in these two states, and you can actually win. I'm Roland Martin on the Black Information Network.
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1: On your home for 24/7 news, the Black Information Network. The Congressional Black Caucus kicks off its 55th annual legislative conference on Wednesday at the Walter E. Convention Center in Washington, D.C. This year's theme is Rooted, Ready, and Rising, with the conference running through Sunday and bringing together thousands of lawmakers, advocates, professionals, and students. I spoke exclusively with Congressional Black Caucus Chair and New York Democratic Congresswoman Yvette D. Clark about what it means to be rooted, ready, and rising.
5: We recognize that we're first of all rooted in a history of folks who did not accept the status quo when it came to Black America. And so we are reflecting on this legacy and what it has meant to build a foundation that was founded in 1976 by leaders who understood that representation alone doesn't guarantee power. Mm-hmm. We're ready because we were built for this moment, not just this milestone of 55 years, but in a year where we are looking at voting rights, needing protection, the CBCF policy research and public education work are an operational infrastructure, not a ceremonial one. Mm. So we've got to be ready. And that is a convening thousands of Black Americans from across the country. And then rising. We're rising. Where the CBCF's 50-year foundation meets this next generation of leadership. That's this year's conference, you know, really drives home the point that our country is definitely headed into a crossroads. We recognize that this midterm election is pivotal. Mm-hmm. And so scholarships, fellowships, HBCU partnerships are all, you know, on the line right now. So, we prove what we mean about rising through our leadership pipeline, which is what our fellows and our interns really demonstrate mm-hmm. to the world.
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1: Those emails and text messages saying there's a problem with your Amazon account could be a real warning. On the other hand, it could be a scam. So how can you tell the difference? Well, Amazon is now using artificial intelligence to help. Amazon is rolling out a new AI scam verification feature to help customers figure out whether a text, email, or phone call claiming to be from Amazon is legitimate and is really from Amazon. The new Alexa for Shopping feature allows users to ask about suspicious messages they have received. Then AI compares that information with Amazon's own records. Amazon says roughly 360,000 customers contact the company every year asking whether the messages they received are real or fake. If the system can verify a message, it will say so. And if it cannot find a match, it will warn users that the communication does not appear to be from Amazon. The primary goal is to keep their customers from being scammed. Money news at 24 and 54 minutes past each hour. I'm Nicole Deal on your home for Black News First, the Black Information Network.
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3: Your home for 24/7 news, the Black Information Network. Flock Safety automated license plate reader cameras are facing some intense national backlash. There reportedly are cases of vandalism in 36 states. Many cities, as we have reported to you previously on the Black Information Network, have terminated their contracts as citizens and community advocates alike have pushed back hard against the quick spread of the cameras. In the state of New York, an investigation is underway after a Flock camera was spotted cut down in New Lebanon. The group against the license plate readers, DFLOC Columbia County, says it does not support or condone vandalism or property damage, adding that it undercuts everything they're working for. The group says their position hasn't changed. Gun injuries have surpassed motor vehicle crashes as the leading cause of death for young American children and teens. According to the Johns Hopkins Center for Gun Violence Solutions, roughly 60% of youth firearm deaths are homicides, while roughly 31 to 35% are suicides, with the

0: we should not be dealing with gun violence, especially at a funeral where people are already grieving the loss of someone.
1: Sergeant Fuqua speaks on the traumatizing after effect on the family saying goodbye to a loved one who was gunned down a week before the funeral.
0: And I cannot imagine the stress and the emotion of not only coming to a funeral, but now being at that funeral and potentially being shot or shot at.
1: The drive-by funeral shooting is still under active investigation, ABC6 says. I'm Mike Island on your home for Black News First, the Black Information Network. Now, here's your Healthy Minute. Pennsylvania health officials are investigating the state's third measles-linked death of the year. A 40-year-old woman reportedly died recently from complications of the disease. There reportedly are close to 3,300 confirmed cases of measles and nearly 40 new outbreaks across the United States this year. According to the Centers for Disease Control and Prevention's Measles Data Tracker, 2026 is the worst year for measles in decades. Pennsylvania is managing a major outbreak, and Wisconsin has reported 163 cases, with Ohio reaching 133 cases. The CDC says on their measles information page that getting an MMR vaccine is the best protection. Call your healthcare provider if you or your child shows symptoms or suspect that you have been exposed. More information is provided at cdc.gov. And that's your Healthy Minute. I'm Mike Island on the Black Information Network.
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3: In 2019, marine scientists discovered the remains of the Clotilda at the bottom of Alabama's Mobile River. The Clotilda is believed to be the last known intact U.S. slave ship. In 1860, the Clotilda smuggled 110 Africans to Alabama, decades after the importation of slaves was outlawed in the United States. To hide the crime, the ship's captain, William Foster, burned and sunk the ship. Surviving ancestors of that final harrowing journey went on to establish Africa Town, which still exists today. In her best-selling book, Barracoon, released in 2018, Zora Neale Hurston tells the story of Cudjoe Lewis, the last enslaved African on the Clotilda. The book details Lewis's experiences aboard the slave ship and his role in founding Africa Town. Lewis died in 1935 at the age of 94. Africa Town and the Clotilda are an intricate part of the national conversation about reparations, highlighting the lasting legacy of this dark chapter in American history. I'm Andrea Coleman on the Black Information Network.
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5: 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Guaranteed Black. Guaranteed Human.
6: I'm Amber Payton with BIN News Now. Black Chicago Mayor Brandon Johnson is seeking a second term.
7: Chicago, we are not done. We have more work to do.
6: Johnson launched his re-election campaign Sunday, calling for more funding for public schools, affordable housing, and mental health services, while also pushing for higher taxes on the wealthy. A second federal judge has blocked President Trump's mail-in voting restrictions, ruling the Postal Service lacks authority to enforce them. The decision follows an earlier court block and comes as the Supreme Court considers the administration's appeal. The proposed rules would place new requirements on states and mail ballot processing ahead of the midterms. And authorities are stepping up patrols around former Vice President Kamala Harris's Malibu home after a woman allegedly entered the property Friday night. Private security stopped her before she reached the house, and sheriff's deputies later allowed her to leave without arrest. Harris and her husband, Doug Imhoff, were not home at the time. Get BIN News Now on demand 24/7 on the iHeartRadio app.
8: I'm Vanessa Tyler on the Black Information Network, your home for Black News First. The Institute of Health and Social Equity is celebrating 10 years. It started with a dream.
9: What started as an idea, a dream, a promise to myself years ago as a young girl growing up in New Jersey, to really create a more diverse workforce.
8: Founder Dr. Sherry Johnson, nurse, educator, advocate, made diversifying the fields of nursing and the sciences her mission.
9: So we're investing in the next generation of nurses, STEM professionals, and public health scientists. We want to solve the world's most complex problems, and we believe that it's important to invest in

0: and our young people who are facing barriers that may not necessarily have had opportunities, you know, to advance their education.
1: And that means scholarships. I emceed the Black Tie event where 14 students from around the country were awarded scholarships to continue their nursing careers. Students like Hampton University sophomore Maya Hayes.
2: This scholarship really does mean a lot to me. I grew up, my mom, she was a nurse, and just seeing her be there and support young mothers, children, people in the ER, it just really inspired me. And also my dad, he was a healthcare professional too, a fire, an EMS captain. So this scholarship just really means a lot to me and just allows me to represent all young Black HBCU students in their healthcare careers.
1: Diversity includes more men becoming nurses.
3: I'm not the majority of what people think about when they think about nurses. They often think about white women.
1: Dr. Sheldon Fields is a Black male nurse, really unheard of when he entered the profession 35 years ago. He holds a PhD in nursing, is an educator, and the 14th president of the Black Nurses Association. On this night, he gave the closing keynote address.
3: My aunt was a nurse, and my aunt, at a very early age, taught me how to take care of my grandmother, who was raising me. So I was actually raised to be a nurse.
1: For most here, it is personal. Every scholarship recipient had a story why they chose to care for the sick.
4: And when my father had his stroke and had the home health nurses come, really just gave me like a sense of like illumination of a pathway of what I really wanted to become.
1: Carlos Machado is a senior at Marymount University in Arlington, Virginia, and says his mother was a nurse in El Salvador. His passion is real.
4: Nursing chose me rather than me choosing nursing.
1: For Dr. Sherry Johnson, optimism is high despite the many issues facing healthcare today.
0: What resonated with me tonight was, the next Nobel Peace Prize scientist could be in that room. You know.
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11: I'm Amber Payton on your home for 24/7 news, the Black Information Network. Here's what's happening in your region right now. As the nation marked 25 years since the September 11th attacks, a well-known Hampton Roads, Virginia Black activist is sharing a warning for the future. Bilal Muhammad, founder of the Stop the Violence team, says his loyalty to the United States came under scrutiny in the days after 9/11 because of his name.
12: They asked me, "Your name is Muhammad." I said, "Yes, sir." And I said, "Well, sir, number one, I respect and believe in the United States Constitution. I don't know none of them guys or nothing.
11: Muhammad, who worked at Military Sealift Command, known as MSC, was questioned by investigators and temporarily removed from Naval Station Norfolk before being cleared to return.
12: And I would like to advise everybody, be very vigilant, be careful, not overseas, but here in the States. We have to be very careful.
11: Looking back on that experience and current conflicts around the world, Muhammad says Americans should remain vigilant and united against fear and division. The Morgan State University Magnificent Marching Machine, better known as M3, took the national stage during halftime of the New York Giants and Dallas Cowboys game at MetLife Stadium in New Jersey. The band performed alongside Lin-Manuel Miranda, creator of the Broadway hit Hamilton, as well as members of Penn State University's Blue Band. University officials say they were honored to receive the invitation and showcase the HBCU's talent before a national audience. One of Virginia's longest-serving judges is reflecting on a remarkable journey. Johnny Morrison, the longtime chief judge of the Portsmouth Circuit Court, recently shared how he went from growing up in poverty, using an outhouse as a child, to spending more than three decades on the bench. The Virginia Pilot reports Morrison was among the first Black students to attend and live on campus at Washington and Lee University, later serving as a prosecutor, Commonwealth's attorney, and judge. He retired in 2025 after nearly 45 years in Virginia's legal system, leaving behind a legacy of breaking barriers and public service. There could be a leadership shakeup at the Charlotte-Mecklenburg Schools Board of Education. Board member Cynthia Stone has formally moved to remove Stephanie Sneed, who is Black, as board chair, a position Sneed has held for the past 3 years. The proposal is scheduled for a vote at the board's meeting next week, and at least two other board members have voiced support for replacing her. And dozens of people gathered at HBCU Norfolk State University over the weekend for the annual Every Step Counts Sickle Cell Walk. Held during Sickle Cell Awareness Month, the event raised money and awareness for programs supporting people living with sickle cell disease. The inherited blood disorder disproportionately affects Black Americans, with about one in every 365 Black births diagnosed with the condition. Organizers tell 13 News Now events like the walk help educate the public while connecting patients and families with support. The event also featured music, vendors, refreshments, and a step show. 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I'm Amber Payton on your home for Black News First, the Black Information Network.
13: Joining the Black Information Network, I have Dr. Jamie, a pharmacist with CVS. Thank you for joining us.
14: Absolutely. No problem. It's my pleasure.
13: Dr. Jamie, what is the flu shot? Can you just break that down for us starting there?
14: Yes. The flu is a contagious respiratory illness that's caused by influenza viruses that infect the nose, throat, and sometimes the lungs. Some people, such as people 65 years and older, are often at higher risk than anybody else. And also, there are two main types of influenza viruses. You have type A and type B. And the best way to protect yourself from the flu and its potential serious complications is to get vaccinated each year.
13: After receiving the flu shot, what side effects should some customers know about?
14: Okay, some of the common side effects associated with getting the flu shot, you have soreness, redness, sometimes swelling. Also, another side effect that was reported was headache and muscle ache and fatigue. These side effects are generally mild and they usually resolve on their own in a couple of days.
13: So, Dr. Jamie, we've heard the importance of getting our annual flu shot, but when is the best time to actually receive your flu vaccination for the season?
14: The best time to receive your flu vaccination for the season is early fall, which is September and October before the flu season peaks. That is recommended.
13: And Dr. Jamie, if someone is going to come to CVS to receive a vaccination, can you get more than one vaccine during one visit?
14: Absolutely. According to the CDC, getting several vaccines during the same visit is generally considered safe and effective. You can actually just walk in if it's more convenient for you, or you can make an appointment.
13: Will insurance cover the cost of some vaccines?
14: Yes. Most insurance plans, even including Medicare Part B, will cover vaccines.
13: Dr. Jamie, thank you so much for speaking with the Black Information Network.
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19: BIN News this hour, I'm Terry McCready. Coming up, a federal judge's FEMA ruling. An Iranian vessel targeted in the Strait of Hormuz. Security personnel stopping a possible intruder at the former vice president's California home. A federal judge ruling that the Trump administration broke the law by ordering the Federal Emergency Management Agency to cut its workforce in half. Last year, then Homeland Security Secretary Kristi Noem acknowledging the president was eager for FEMA to adjust its approach.
20: I think he wants it to be remade so that it's an agency that is new in how it deploys and supports states.
19: A U.S. district judge in San Francisco issuing a decision last week. The judge said the Department of Homeland Security acted unlawfully by seizing FEMA's authority and requiring the agency to slash thousands of disaster response jobs while FEMA is part of DHS, a federal law adopted after Hurricane Katrina in 2005, says the department may not substantially reduce FEMA's authorities, responsibilities, or functions. The judge agreed with unions that sued, saying the department violated the law when it acted last year to stop FEMA from renewing the temporary contracts of thousands of on-call reservists who responded to disasters. Iran says a vessel came under attack in the Strait of Hormuz over the weekend, driving up fears over oil supplies. Iranian state media said one person was killed when the cargo vessel was struck on Friday. President Trump said Iran was in deep trouble.
21: They've been largely wiped out. It's hard for them to manufacture. Now, most of that's been knocked out, but they have missiles. They'll always have some missiles.
19: Trump on Fox News. The attack came shortly after Saudi Arabia temporarily shut down an essential east-west pipeline, which has been critical in supplying backup Middle East oil since the ongoing conflict between the U.S. and Iran has been blocking vessels from traversing the strait. Beefed up security around the Malibu, California home of former Vice President Kamala Harris. Following an alleged incident involving a woman trespassing on the property, she was spotted by security entering the property on Friday. She was stopped before reaching the home. LA County Sheriff's deputies responded and the woman left voluntarily without being arrested. Harris and her husband, Doug Emhoff, were not home at the time. Candidate for Chicago Mayor Alexei Janulis appears to be on the same page as incumbent Black Mayor Brandon Johnson. The Illinois Secretary of State said the Bears belong in Chicago and not Arlington Heights or Indiana. Johnson concurs, but Janulis says a strong mayor would have been more assertive in making sure the team remained in the Windy City. The Secretary of State taking a swipe at Mayor Johnson's touting of Chicago's dwindling violent crime figures. He says the numbers have not decreased as much as most major cities, and more needs to be done on public safety. Stay informed, stay connected, and subscribe. Follow VIN News This Hour wherever you get your podcasts. I'm Terry McCready for the Black Information Network.
11: Here's what's trending this hour. President Trump is rejecting calls for a tighter AI regulation, insisting all that's needed is a smart president. In a Truth Social post, he also said, quote, there is a sick conspiracy going on against AI and data centers, and the only one that is happy about it is China, end quote. The Mitch McConnell watch rolls on as his fellow members return to the U.S. Senate. And Democratic-led states are suing the Trump administration to block a rule that would make it harder for immigrants to obtain green cards. I'm Amber Payton, and that's what's trending.
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13: The first full Sunday of the NFL season kicked off with a bang. The Lions managed to deny the Saints' game-winning two-point conversion attempt to win 31-30 in overtime. Around the league, the Bears topped the Panthers, the Bills beat the Texans, the Ravens beat the Colts, the Vikings got the win over the Packers, and Sunday night NFL action wrapped up with the Giants beating the Cowboys. The Texas Longhorns pulled off a stunning comeback to knock off the Ohio State Buckeyes in the top game of the college football weekend. So now there's a new team sitting atop the latest college football coaches poll. Texas climbed two spots and is leading the nation. The Longhorns are followed by Georgia, Notre Dame, Indiana, and Miami. Ohio State dropped 5 spots to number 6. And Ludacris is set to join Chris Stapleton and Cindy Blackman Santana for ESPN's Monday Night Football Open. It'll begin with Bill Collins in the air tonight. Stapleton and Blackman Santana return as anchors for a 4th consecutive season. This marks the first time Ludacris will be joining them. The new opening will lead into each Monday Night Football game. With the latest in sports, I'm Misty Jordan on the Black Information Network, your home for Black News First.
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11: On your home for 24/7 news, the Black Information Network. Black rapper Boosie Badass says a $600,000 pardon push left him broke, not pardoned.
2: The Baton Rouge, Louisiana native, whose legal name is Torrance Hatch, told 60 Minutes he hired Washington lobbyists Jack Berkman and Jacob Wohl, believing it would buy clemency from President Trump. It goes back to a 2023 case in San Diego where Boosie pleaded guilty to a felon in possession charge. A judge gave him 3 years supervised release and a $50,000 fine. The pardon never came. Boosie's fighting for a refund through arbitration, and the White House says he flat out wasted his money. I'm Nicole Deal on the Black Information Network.
11: It's a promise that some critics say could cost the government $1.2 trillion.
3: I will issue a dividend to every adult citizen in the United States of America for $5,000.
11: That's President Trump's latest promise if the Republicans win the U.S. House and Senate. He said it at the first Republican midterm convention in Texas. Speaker of the House Mike Johnson of Louisiana was asked if he'd support that on NBC's Meet the Press over the weekend.
22: He said at the convention, you know, trillions of dollars have come into the country since he took office because of the new trade deals, the things that are more advantageous for America. And he wants to make sure the American people feel the good effect of that. So, again, we've got to process it like every idea. We'll work that through Congress.
11: Some Republicans say this could add to our national debt. Johnson said he doesn't think so. A Black Georgia mayor has been officially removed from office. The Stockbridge City Council voted to oust 23-year-old Jaden Williams, the city's youngest elected mayor, from his post Saturday after a day-long investigative hearing. The Black politician was accused of unauthorized spending, mistreatment of city employees, and allegations of a sexual relationship with an 18-year-old high school student. Atlanta News First says Williams' attorney, Robert Kenner Jr., called the proceeding a witch hunt, while the city's attorney, Quentin Washington, said otherwise.
23: I think some of these other members, council members, decided a long time ago, before tonight, that they wanted to get rid of the mayor.
24: This council is charged with their ethical duties, and part of it is integrity, right? And integrity is not cheap, and it's not easy, and it sometimes may cause some difficult decisions.
11: The station reports city council members deliberated for more than 2 hours before coming to a decision. Officials say there will be an election as soon as possible. Williams has not been criminally charged. He has a right to appeal. It's not clear if he will. And finally, dozens filled the Mahalia Jackson Theater in New Orleans to bid farewell to Jerome Big Duck Smith Saturday. The Black civil rights freedom writer died late August after a battle with cancer. Smith was celebrated for his bravery and enduring being beaten and jailed for his participation in sit-ins and public demonstrations until the U.S. Supreme Court outlawed mandated segregation on public buses and other public spaces. Smith was 87 years old. I'm Esther Dillard on your home for Black News First, the Black Information Network.
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6: Following Lil Durk's acquittal in his murder for hire case, his mother, LaShonda Woodard, is opening up about grief, guilt, and healing. In a recent interview on the If You Knew Better podcast with Amber Grimes, Woodard said she still blames herself for the 2021 death of her oldest son, Dante D. Thang Banks Jr., and reflects on the challenges of raising her children in Chicago. She spoke candidly about trauma, depression, and learning to forgive herself while encouraging others dealing with pain to seek support. Durk remains in federal custody for his federal racketeering trial scheduled for October 5th. And rapper and Drink Champs host N.O.R.E., whose real name is Victor Santiago, is denying allegations made in a new civil lawsuit filed by Carmen Bryan, the mother of rapper Nas's eldest child, Destiny Jones. Bryan claims Nori assaulted her at a Manhattan nightclub in 1999 and later followed her outside. The lawsuit seeks damages under New York City's gender-motivated violence law. Through his attorney, Nori has called the allegations entirely false and plans to fight in court. With the latest in entertainment at 17 and 47 minutes past each hour, I'm Bree Wood on the Black Information Network, your home for Black news first.
9: For more than five decades, Sesame Street has been a beloved children's program teaching kids lessons about friendship, kindness, and learning.
10: Greetings, I am the Count.
9: From the beginning, the show included African-American actors in key roles offering positive representation. Gordon, played by actor Matt Robinson, was one of the first Black male characters on a children's show.
12: We have this game to play, and it's all about listening.
9: His role highlighted the importance of family, education, and community for kids of all backgrounds. Sesame Street not only taught numbers and letters, but also celebrated Black culture. It helped show all children, no matter their race, could learn, grow, succeed. So the next time you watch Sesame Street, remember the lasting impact it had on the educational training of Black children to see themselves as smart, capable, worthy of learning. It's not just a show, it's history in the making. I'm Vanessa Tyler on the Black Information Network.
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29: For Home Forward, 24/7 News, the Black Information Network. Several large companies are reportedly planning health benefit cutbacks in 2027. Walt Disney, Bloomberg, Starbucks, Deloitte, and the City of Dallas are among those expected to trim healthcare spending next year.
30: Consulting firm PwC says health plans are projecting the highest medical costs expected to rise 9% in 2027. Black workers will be among those who will be impacted. Insurer Aon predicted higher costs, with U.S. employer health care costs rising to near 10%. That would push average costs over $19,000 per employee. Finance researcher Value Penguin says Americans already say they have limited budget for health insurance outside of an employer-sponsored plan. I'm Morgan Wood on the Black Information Network.
29: Chicago police say a 15-year-old girl has been charged following a Black teen pushed to his death from a CTA redline train. The suspect is one of three charged in the teen's death, the victim's mother, LaTanya Bickham.
31: I don't know who else is out there, but I'd like you to turn yourself in. Also, I'd like to understand what's going on with CTA, how it was so easy to have that door open in the middle of a ride and my son be thrown off the train.
29: Again, LaTanya Bickham there calling for witnesses and the two other people police say were involved in his death to contact investigators. Chicago Mayor Brandon Johnson is running for re-election. The city's Black mayor announced his run for a second term Sunday.
32: Chicago, we are not done. We have more work to do. We will not be satisfied until we build an economy that works for everyone.
29: The mayor called for additional funding for public schools, more affordable housing, and mental health care resources, and demanded the wealthy pay their fair share in taxes. We're learning investigators in Chicago are busy poring over evidence following another deadly weekend mass shooting there. One person is dead and six others were wounded in the incident that happened on the city's west side. Cops say two vehicles pulled up on a crowd. Several people got out and opened fire. One victim is in critical condition and the youngest person shot was 14. We'll keep you updated on the investigation. Now our Washington Roundup. Black House Minority Leader Hakeem Jeffries says lawmakers need to act urgently to address the challenges artificial intelligence bring. Jeffries appeared on ABC's This Week on Sunday.
2: We should take decisive action now so that we can slow down, as the CEOs have recently acknowledged.
29: He added that a Democratic caucus plans to meet on Tuesday and says a high priority will be action on artificial intelligence. Now this. President Trump says the U.S. should be paying the lowest interest rate in the world. Trump made the announcement to reporters in Ireland as the Federal Reserve is due to announce its decision on interest rates in the week ahead.
3: We're the best credit in the world. We make other countries rich. We could turn that off in 2 minutes. Do you understand that?
29: Trump also commented on his proposed $5,000 dividend check for adults. And that's your Washington Roundup. I'm Mike Moore on your home for 24/7 News, the Black Information Network.
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7: I'm Doug Davis with a story of another black inventor you should know. George Crumb Speck, born in 1824, was an African-American chef who is credited with creating the beloved potato chip. While working as a cook at a Saratoga Springs restaurant, Crumb developed the crispy snack after a customer repeatedly complained about the French fries being too thick. In frustration, Crumb sliced the potatoes as thin as possible, fried them to perfection, added salt, and served them up. To everyone's surprise, they became an instant hit. Crumb's invention became one of the most iconic snacks in the world. He also went on to open his own restaurant, Crumb's House, near Saratoga Lake in 1860, where one of the biggest attractions was a basket of potato chips placed on every table. Beyond his culinary achievements, George Crumb Speck is also an important figure in black history for breaking barriers in the field of professional cooking during the 19th century. He passed away on July 22, 1914, but George Crumb Speck's legacy lives on in every bag of potato chips, reminding us of his lasting impact on the snack food industry. For the Black Information Network, I'm Doug Davis.
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15: President Trump is promising to give every American $5,000 if Republicans keep control of Congress. But since Trump broke that news on the first night of the Republican National Convention in Texas, there's been plenty of skepticism. But the president is doubling down, saying the dividend checks will be a thing after the midterm elections.
16: The $5,000 is going to happen 100%. And the reason is because our country is taking in trillions and trillions of dollars.
15: He has not provided a detailed funding plan. The proposal could cost over $1.2 trillion. Some Republicans, including Florida Governor Ron DeSantis, are raising questions about the cost. DeSantis says borrowing money and flooding it back into the economy will only lead to more inflation. As much as those checks could help black families across the country, to put it in simple terms, in order for those checks to be issued, it will literally take an act of Congress. Money News at 24 and 54 minutes past each hour. I'm Nicole Deal on your home for Black News First, the Black Information Network.
11: I'm Amber Payton with BIN News Now. The capital murder trial of Dallas, Texas rapper Yella Beezy has been delayed because of witness scheduling issues.
17: More so the defense, and to make sure that the defendant receives a fair trial.
11: Prosecutors say several federal agents are expected to testify. The rapper is accused of paying a hitman to kill rival rapper Mo 3. The convicted gunman is already serving life in prison. Stockbridge, Georgia's youngest ever mayor has been removed from office. The city council voted to oust 22-year-old Jaden Williams, who was black, after an investigation found he allegedly used a city purchasing card for personal expenses, including haircuts, clothing, and movie tickets. And Black Maryland Governor Wes Moore says applications for the state's Nourish MD grant program opens September 22nd. Nearly $3.7 million will support food retailers providing fresh, nutritious options in Maryland food deserts. 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
15: I'm Nicole Deal on your home for 24/7 News, the Black Information Network. In Houston, Texas, the Harris County Sheriff's Office is investigating an armed robbery and a chase that ended with a deadly shooting Sunday evening. A caller told the dispatcher he was in his car chasing a suspect who had just robbed him at gunpoint. Dispatchers reportedly told the man to call off the chase, but he continued to pursue the vehicle, later telling the dispatcher he had been shot. Deputies responded to the scene where the caller was pronounced dead. His name has not been released. One person was detained at the scene, but no arrests have been made. In Miami, Florida, a black rapper's live stream was interrupted when a SWAT team arrived at his house in response to a shooting threat. The police forced everyone out of the home with their hands up, only to later discover that someone made a false report and the whole thing was a hoax. The rapper Blueface explained that viewers sometimes make false reports to feel like they have an impact on the live stream. These so-called swatting calls are fake emergency reports that send police to someone's location or their home when they are not expecting it. Miami police are investigating the incident. A black off-duty police officer in Dallas, Texas is dead. The department says Senior Corporal Ray Cunningham has been on the force since 1987, and he will leave a lasting impact on all the officers he trained and worked with. A post on social media did not say how he died. Meanwhile, a black former police officer in Florida is facing serious charges after authorities say she threatened to shoot up the Florida City Police Station.
0: According to investigators, 54-year-old Raquel McCray allegedly posted threats on social media that were quickly reported to police. Officers later learned she was in Florida City after traveling there from Jacksonville. Detectives say she made additional threatening remarks to a department dispatcher over the phone. McCray's employment with the Florida City Police ended in 2019. She was recently arrested while eating at a local restaurant. I'm Mike Island on the Black Information Network.
15: A black school bus driver in Florida is dead after being hit by another school bus driver in Broward County. It recently happened in the school district's parking lot early in the morning. Authorities say driver Stephen Becker was leaving the gas pumps when victim Alfred DeMond was crossing over. Lundy Asim, who is also black, is the victim's cousin.
1: I mean, his son is devastated that he just didn't even know what to do. He was beside himself, crying because that's his dad. And he's his dad's only child.
15: Becker says the parking lot lights were off and it was dark, so he did not see his fellow bus driver. DeMond was a physician and in the military in Haiti before coming to the U.S. In a statement, Black School Superintendent Dr. Howard Hepburn saying in part, "We are heartbroken by the tragic incident," and says crisis counselors are providing support to those grieving the loss of a beloved coworker. I'm Nicole Deal on your home for Black News First, the Black Information Network.
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4: Welcome to the journey around America where we visit iconic locations connected to Black history. 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The Apollo Theater opened its doors in 1914 as a burlesque theater, but soon became the premier showplace for live musical entertainment. The theater became famous for Amateur Night, a weekly talent show that launched the careers of stars like Lauryn Hill and the Jackson 5.
18: Osiris, let me get the mices. If you talk to females,
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4: The slogan, "Be good or be gone," became the theater's motto. 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The Apollo Theater, a place where dreams are born, legends are made, and history is written. For the Black Information Network, I'm Kevin Brown.
20: I'm Kevin Brown on your home for 24/7 News, the Black Information Network. And here's what's happening right now. A 26-year-old Seattle man has been sentenced to federal prison for using juveniles to rob Seattle area marijuana stores. Correspondent Brad Ford reports.
21: Michael Miller Jemerson pleaded guilty to recruiting and organizing juveniles to rob several marijuana retailers over 7 months. In one of the robberies, a juvenile shot and killed a store employee. Judge Lauren King sentenced Miller Jemerson to 17 years in prison, saying a long prison term was needed to protect the community. I'm Brad Ford.
20: Police say a Chicago drill rapper was ambushed and killed on Chicago's South Side. The shooting happened yesterday at a gas station in the 4200 block of South Wentworth Avenue. The victim's been identified as 22-year-old Mikhail Cooper, who's known as Bloodhound Q50. Authorities say the victim was behind the wheel of a white Tesla when two people in a black Infiniti parked next to him. Minutes later, a silver Honda Accord with four people inside pulled up. Six shooters approached the Tesla and opened fire, wounding Cooper in the chest and shoulder. Two people are dead after a crash in Antioch, California. Police say officers were called to the area of Deer Valley and Balfour Roads early Sunday morning. Two people were pronounced dead at the scene, while two others were taken to the hospital with injuries. What led up to the crash is unclear. The incident comes one day after two separate hit-and-run accidents in Antioch left at least two people with major injuries. The search for Chicago's top cop is at the halfway mark. There's a November 12th deadline to submit three finalists to Mayor Brandon Johnson. The Community Commission for Public Safety and Accountability has now completed five listening sessions. The public meetings are designed to solicit feedback from residents about what qualities should be held by the next superintendent. There's no word on how many applications have been submitted to replace Larry Snelling, who resigned 2 months ago. The last public listening session is scheduled for September 22nd at the JLM Abundant Life Community Center at 2622 West Jackson Boulevard. A task force in Oakland, California is working to bring a historically black college or university, an HBCU, to the city, led by Mayor Barbara Lee. The initiative aims to provide culturally relevant education closer to home for California students and address the brain drain of students heading east to enroll in HBCUs. The task force is exploring various models for the HBCU campus, including a satellite campus or a partnership with Peralta Community College District. Establishing an HBCU in Oakland could help stabilize the black population and provide opportunities for students interested in attending an HBCU. Amazon is reportedly dropping another office in South Lake Union as the company continues to trim its physical footprint. The tech giant will let its lease lapse in the 81,000-square-foot office building in the heart of Amazon's South Lake Union campus. Amazon's workforce in Seattle has decreased, with the company shifting its growth to Bellevue. The company's been rethinking its office space needs since the pandemic, leading to several office departures in Seattle. Amazon's lease expirations are contributing to the surplus of office space in Seattle's downtown neighborhoods. I'm Kevin Brown on your home for Black News First, Black Information Network.
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9: Remember how the 14-year-old version of yourself felt? 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Dear Young Rocker, you live in a different time. 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New metal videos are on MTV. 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I'm Chelsea Arson. 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Struggling with anger and body issues. Crushing on someone so hard you can't breathe around them. Experiencing how truly awful a first kiss can be. 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Dear Young Rocker, you're not alone. You lived through it. You're living through it now. You got this, kid.
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25: Chicago residents affected by severe storm damage in 2023 and 2024 can now apply for up to $15,000 in assistance.
26: Whatever happens next.
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20: BIN News this hour. I'm Doug Davis. The black man accused of murdering 29-year-old African-American Tasia Fortune by way of a hanging has pleaded not guilty as police continue to withhold details about the case. Fortune was found hanging from a tree behind a vacant Jackson, Mississippi home last August. The announcement of the arrest of 51-year-old Jacques Ratliff came just one day after the state medical examiner ruled her death as a homicide.
30: Investigators have interviewed nearly 15 individuals, collected and preserved forensic evidence, and followed leads as we work to establish the facts.
20: Ratliff was denied bond during his first court appearance. The case has drawn national attention and lots of discussions on social media, particularly among black users who feel that, well, something fishy is going on.
31: This is trash. From Mississippi to arrest a man, this individual, out of all people, for hanging someone, man, they just... Look, if you think anybody is going to believe that this individual took the life of that young lady, y'all out of your mind.
20: Jackson police say the investigation remains active. Meanwhile, we all know how important the black vote is in this country, and Oklahoma Republican T.W. Shannon, who's running for lieutenant governor, tells Fox News the GOP can easily appeal to more black voters in the November midterm elections by focusing on employment and crime reductions, even if President Trump is off the ballot.
32: You look at what, you know, the DSA is offering. You know, we're talking about raising taxes. We're talking about doing away with the Senate, you know, disbanding the police, you know, disbanding the United States military. These are not things that are well received in the black community. And you look at, you know, what Trump has done in terms of job creation. These are things that actually benefit, you know, black voters and black communities.
20: Well, Mr. Shannon, I'm not sure if you're aware, but it's the fact that black Americans have lost hundreds of thousands of jobs since Trump took over in 2025. But hey, Shannon says the proof is in the pudding. One in four black voters supported Trump in 2024.
32: And then if you whittle that down to even younger, men under 35, it's one in three. And you see the results of it. Because Donald Trump has transformed the Republican Party back into the working party, you see Democrats competing for the black vote now, something that you used to not see at all. They didn't have to. They just took it for granted.
20: Shannon believes the GOP can make the case in 2026 and 2028, and that black voters will judge that case by the record. And finally, the city of Oakland is looking at establishing a black college or university. Mayor African-American Barbara Lee is part of a volunteer task force aimed at studying the idea that ranges from building a satellite campus, another is a hub where multiple HBCUs offer programs to Oakland, and a third option would partner with a local college district. The task force completed a feasibility study expected to be released sometime next month. Bay Area, cross your fingers. 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I'm Doug Davis. The Black Information Network means Black News First. 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I'm Doug Davis. The Black Information Network means Black News First.
11: Here's what's trending this hour. President Trump says he's dropping tariffs on Irish whiskey after his weekend visit to Ireland. Trump made the announcement during the trophy presentation of the Irish Open. House Speaker Mike Johnson says President Trump's proposed $5,000 dividend checks are a, quote, creative idea, end quote. And New York City and New York State are filing lawsuits with other jurisdictions against the Trump administration over a new rule allowing ICE to go after immigrants using government-funded assistance programs. I'm Amber Payton, and that's what's trending.
22: 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Covering the latest news, sports, and events at our historically black colleges and universities. Here's Morgan Wood.
15: JPMorgan Chase CEO Jamie Dimon and his wife Judy are making a major investment in historically black colleges and universities. Through their family foundation, the Dimons are donating $12 million to 12 HBCUs through the United Negro College Fund.
0: Each school will receive $1 million in permanent endowment funding through the Diamond Fund to advance economic opportunity. The schools include Benedict College, Dillard University, Edward Waters University, Houston-Tillotson University, Jarvis Christian University, Johnson C. Smith University, Miles College, Oakwood University, Shaw University, Stillman College, Tuskegee University, and Voorhees University. The money is part of the UNCF's larger $1.5 billion capital campaign aimed at strengthening the long-term financial stability of its member institutions. Unlike traditional donations tied to specific programs, the funding will give these schools more flexibility to invest in academics, research, and campus infrastructure. With the latest in HBCU news, I'm Morgan Wood on the Black Information Network.
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1: The opinions, beliefs, and viewpoints expressed in this commentary are those of the author and do not necessarily represent those of BIN and its founding partners and employees. Now it's time to bring the funk with Roland S. Martin.
2: I've long maintained that one of the reasons why Democrats keep losing in the South is because they refuse to actually make an investment in the South. I've also said that when you make an investment, it doesn't necessarily mean you're going to somehow win that election cycle. An investment today might pay off one or two cycles down the road. Democrats pretty much abandoned Florida. Now listen, I understand for the longest, the state party leadership in Florida was absolutely abhorrent. Same thing in Texas. But you're now in a different situation. You're in a situation now where, listen, electoral politics is going to change. And if you are Democrats, you cannot continue to simply give away Texas and Florida to Republicans every presidential election. The math is the math. Texas has 40 electoral college votes. Florida has 30. Y'all, that's 70. That's almost 25% of what you need to win the presidency. That's why this year, with David Jolly running for governor in Florida, Representative Angie Nixon running for United States Senate in Florida. In Texas, you have Gina Hinojosa, who is running for governor against incumbent Greg Abbott. And then you have State Rep. James Tallarico running against the corrupt Texas Attorney General Ken Paxton. Democrat donors should be seeing an opportunity to win. New polling data shows that he is up. Tallarico is up 5 points against Paxton. Hinojosa is tied with Abbott. Why is this huge? Because if you invest on the ground, you may have an opportunity to win. But if you don't invest, you're guaranteed to lose. Democrats, take advantage of the moment. Organize and mobilize on the ground in these two states, and you can actually win. I'm Roland Martin on the Black Information Network.
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1: 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The Black Information Network. The Congressional Black Caucus kicks off its 55th annual legislative conference on Wednesday at the Walter E. Convention Center in Washington, D.C. This year's theme is Rooted, Ready, and Rising, with the conference running through Sunday and bringing together thousands of lawmakers, advocates, professionals, and students. I spoke exclusively with Congressional Black Caucus Chair and New York Democratic Congresswoman Yvette D. Clark about what it means to be rooted, ready, and rising.
5: We recognize that we're first of all rooted in a history of folks who did not accept the status quo when it came to Black America. And so we are reflecting on this legacy and what it is meant to build a foundation that was founded in 1976 by leaders who understood that representation alone doesn't guarantee power. Mm-hmm. We're ready because we were built for this moment, not just this milestone of 55 years, but in a year where we are looking at voting rights, needing protection, the CBCF policy research and public education work are an operational infrastructure, not a ceremonial one. Mm. So we've got to be ready. And that is a convening thousands of Black Americans from across the country. And then rising. We're rising. Where the CBCF's 50-year foundation meets this next generation of leadership. That's this year's conference, you know, really drives home the point that our country is definitely headed into a crossroads. We recognize that this midterm election is pivotal. Mm-hmm. And so scholarships, fellowships, HBCU partnerships are all, you know, on the line right now. So we prove what we mean about rising through our leadership pipeline, which is what our fellows and our interns really demonstrate to the world.
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6: Trump told the crowd his administration will prevent Iran from obtaining a nuclear weapon and repeated his claim that the conflict will end soon after the election.
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8: Chicago residents affected by severe storm damage in 2023 and 2024 can now apply for up to $15,000 in assistance.
4: Whatever happens next.
9: Officials in the Trump administration are claiming UC Berkeley's law school favors Black applicants over white and Asian ones.
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10: 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On the other hand, it could be a scam. So how can you tell the difference? Well, Amazon is now using artificial intelligence to help. Amazon is rolling out a new AI scam verification feature to help customers figure out whether a text, email, or phone call claiming to be from Amazon is legitimate and is really from Amazon. The new Alexa for Shopping feature allows users to ask about suspicious messages they have received. Then AI compares that information with Amazon's own records. Amazon says roughly 360,000 customers contact the company every year asking whether the messages they received are real or fake. If the system can verify a message, it will say so. And if it cannot find a match, it will warn users that the communication does not appear to be from Amazon. The primary goal is to keep their customers from being scammed. Money news at 24 and 54 minutes past each hour. I'm Nicole Deal on your home for Black News First, the Black Information Network.
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11: Your home for 24/7 news, the Black Information Network. Flock Safety automated license plate reader cameras are facing some intense national backlash. There reportedly are cases of vandalism in 36 states. Many cities, as we have reported to you previously on the Black Information Network, have terminated their contracts as citizens and community advocates alike have pushed back hard against the quick spread of the cameras. In the state of New York, an investigation is underway after a Flock camera was spotted cut down in New Lebanon. The group against the license plate readers, DFLOC Columbia County, says it does not support or condone vandalism or property damage, adding that it undercuts everything they're working for. The group says their position hasn't changed. Gun injuries have surpassed motor vehicle crashes as the leading cause of death for young American children and teens. According to the Johns Hopkins Center for Gun Violence Solutions, roughly 60% of youth firearm deaths are homicides, while roughly 31 to 35% are suicides, with the remainder being accidental or undetermined. Gun violence impacts Black Americans and youth of color disproportionately, the recently analyzed data says. In addition, Black children and teens are several times more likely to die from gun violence than their peers, with firearms accounting for a vast majority of homicides among young African Americans. We've reported stories to you here on BIN about an increase in accidental gun deaths involving children getting hold of unsecured firearms. Even gunfire at a funeral for a young man that was ending in Ohio caused concern. James Fuqua is a sergeant in the Columbus, Ohio Police Department. Sergeant Fuqua, who is African American,

0: the disease. There reportedly are close to 3,300 confirmed cases of measles and nearly 40 new outbreaks across the United States this year. According to the Centers for Disease Control and Prevention's Measles Data Tracker, 2026 is the worst year for measles in decades. Pennsylvania is managing a major outbreak, and Wisconsin has reported 163 cases, with Ohio reaching 133 cases. The CDC says on their measles information page that getting an MMR vaccine is the best protection. Call your healthcare provider if you or your child show symptoms or suspect that you have been exposed. More information is provided at cdc.gov. And that's your Healthy Minute. I'm Mike Island on the Black Information Network.
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2: I'm Esther Dillard with the story of another Black educator you should know. Born in 1882, William Chester Ruth was a pioneering African-American educator and community leader, a key figure in the establishment of schools for Black children during a time when racial segregation was still prevalent. He worked tirelessly to promote access to quality education and encouraged academic excellence. Ruth's dedication to social justice extended beyond education. He also played a significant role in local civil rights activism, advocating for equal rights and opportunities for Black Americans. His efforts not only shaped the educational landscape, but also inspired future generations to continue the fight for racial equality. William Chester Ruth passed away on February 8, 1951, but his legacy continues to inspire and influence the ongoing struggle for Black education and equality. His life is a testament to the profound impact one individual can have in the pursuit of justice. And that's a fact. I'm Esther Dillard for the Black Information Network.
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4: 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Guaranteed Black. Guaranteed Human.
5: I'm Amber Payton with BIN News Now. Black Chicago Mayor Brandon Johnson is seeking a second term.
6: Chicago, we are not done. We have more work to do.
5: Johnson launched his re-election campaign Sunday, calling for more funding for public schools, affordable housing, and mental health services, while also pushing for higher taxes on the wealthy. A second federal judge has blocked President Trump's mail-in voting restrictions, ruling the Postal Service lacks authority to enforce them. The decision follows an earlier court block and comes as the Supreme Court considers the administration's appeal. The proposed rules would place new requirements on states and mail ballot processing ahead of the midterms. And authorities are stepping up patrols around former Vice President Kamala Harris's Malibu home after a woman allegedly entered the property Friday night. Private security stopped her before she reached the house, and sheriff's deputies later allowed her to leave without arrest. Harris and her husband, Doug Imhoff, were not home at the time. Get BIN News Now on demand 24/7 on the iHeartRadio app.
7: I'm Vanessa Tyler on the Black Information Network, your home for Black news first. The Institute of Health and Social Equity is celebrating 10 years. It started with a dream.
8: What started as an idea, a dream, a promise to myself years ago as a young girl growing up in New Jersey, to really create a more diverse workforce.
7: Founder Dr. Sherry Johnson, nurse, educator, advocate, made diversifying the fields of nursing and the sciences her mission.
8: So we're investing in a next generation of nurses, STEM professionals, and public health scientists. We want to solve the world's most complex problems, and we believe that it's important to invest in our young people who are facing barriers that may not necessarily have had opportunities, to advance their education.
7: And that means scholarships. I emceed the Black Tie event where 14 students from around the country were awarded scholarships to continue their nursing careers. Students like Hampton University sophomore Maya Hayes.
9: This scholarship really does mean a lot to me. I grew up, my mom, she was a nurse, and just seeing her be there and support young mothers, children, people in the ER, it just really inspired me. And also my dad, he was a healthcare professional too, a fire, an EMS captain. So this scholarship just really means a lot to me and just allows me to represent

0: all young black HBCU students actually in their healthcare careers.
1: Diversity includes more men becoming nurses.
2: I'm not the majority of what people think about when they think about nurses. They often think about women, think about white women.
1: Dr. Sheldon Fields is a black male nurse, really unheard of when he entered the profession 35 years ago. He holds a PhD in nursing, is an educator, and the 14th president of the Black Nurses Association. On this night, he gave the closing keynote address.
2: My aunt was a nurse, and my aunt, at a very early age, taught me how to take care of my grandmother, who was raising me. So I was actually raised to be a nurse.
1: For most here, it is personal. Every scholarship recipient had a story why they chose to care for the sick.
3: And when my father had his stroke and had the home health nurses come, really just gave me like a sense of like illumination of a pathway of what I really wanted to become.
1: Carlos Machado is a senior at Marymount University in Arlington, Virginia, and says his mother was a nurse in El Salvador. His passion is real.
3: Nursing chose me rather than me choosing nursing.
1: For Dr. Sherry Johnson, optimism is high despite the many issues facing healthcare today.
4: What resonated with me tonight was, the next Nobel Peace Prize scientist could be in that room, you know.
1: I'm Vanessa Tyler on the Black Information Network, your home for Black News First.
5: This is Esther Dillard with another spotlight on Black excellence. Tyler Perry is one of the most successful figures in the entertainment industry. Born in New Orleans, Louisiana in 1969, Emmett Perry Jr. endured a difficult childhood marked by poverty and abuse. After changing his name and moving to Atlanta in 1992, Tyler Perry began writing and producing stage plays that became highly successful.
6: All you gotta do is take an R&B song, put Jesus in it, and it's a gospel song.
5: What? It was also during that time that he created his signature character, the iconic Mabel Medea Simmons.
7: Yea, though she walked in the valley with the shadow of Little Red Riding Hood and the Three Bears.
5: With an estimated net worth of over $1 billion, Tyler Perry is also a generous philanthropist, having donated millions to such causes as education, civil rights, and disaster relief, and another shining example of Black excellence. I'm Esther Dillard on the Black Information Network.
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10: 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Here's what's happening in your region right now. As the nation marked 25 years since the September 11th attacks, a well-known Hampton Roads, Virginia black activist is sharing a warning for the future. Bilal Muhammad, founder of the Stop the Violence team, says his loyalty to the United States came under scrutiny in the days after 9/11 because of his name.
11: They asked me, "Your name is Muhammad." I said, "Yes, sir." And, I said, "Well, sir, number one, I respect and believe in a United States Constitution. But I don't know none of them guys or nothing.
10: Muhammad, who worked at Military Sealift Command, known as MSC, was questioned by investigators and temporarily removed from Naval Station Norfolk before being cleared to return.
11: And I would like to advise everybody, be very vigilant, be careful, not overseas, but here in the States. We have to be very careful.
10: Looking back on that experience and current conflicts around the world, Muhammad says Americans should remain vigilant and united against fear and division. The Morgan State University Magnificent Marching Machine, better known as M3, took the national stage during halftime of the New York Giants and Dallas Cowboys game at MetLife Stadium in New Jersey. The band performed alongside Lin-Manuel Miranda, creator of the Broadway hit Hamilton, as well as members of Penn State University's Blue Band. University officials say they were honored to receive the invitation and showcase the HBCU's talent before a national audience. One of Virginia's longest-serving judges is reflecting on a remarkable journey. Johnny Morrison, the longtime chief judge of the Portsmouth Circuit Court, recently shared how he went from growing up in poverty, using an outhouse as a child, to spending more than 3 decades on the bench. The Virginia Pilot reports Morrison was among the first black students to attend and live on campus at Washington and Lee University, later serving as a prosecutor, Commonwealth's attorney, and judge. He retired in 2025 after nearly 45 years in Virginia's legal system, leaving behind a legacy of breaking barriers and public service.

0: Service. There could be a leadership shakeup at the Charlotte-Mecklenburg Schools Board of Education. Board member Cynthia Stone has formally moved to remove Stephanie Sneed, who is Black, as board chair, a position Sneed has held for the past 3 years. The proposal is scheduled for a vote at the board's meeting next week, and at least two other board members have voiced support for replacing her. And dozens of people gathered at HBCU Norfolk State University over the weekend for the annual Every Step Counts Sickle Cell Walk. Held during Sickle Cell Awareness Month, the event raised money and awareness for programs supporting people living with sickle cell disease. The inherited blood disorder disproportionately affects Black Americans, with about one in every 365 Black births diagnosed with the condition. Organizers tell 13 News Now events like the walk help educate the public while connecting patients and families with support. The event also featured music, vendors, refreshments, and a step show. For more on these stories, plus international, national, state, and local news impacting the Black community, listen to the Black Information Network on the iHeartRadio app or log on to BINnews.com. 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I'm Amber Payton on your home for Black News First, the Black Information Network.
1: Most people know about Restaurant Week, but not everyone knows there's a Black Restaurant Week born in Houston, Texas in 2016 and is now spreading to cities across the country. It's more than just menus. It's a movement.
2: And so we really want to create something that was more all-inclusive to the creative things we were seeing happening in the food scene.
1: That's one of the three founders, Fallon Farrell.
2: As we've grown through the years, we've literally watched businesses start off as like a pop-up food tent and now having like two or three locations.
1: From soul food kitchens to hidden gem caterers, Black Restaurant Week shines a light where it's long been missing. It's helped generate tens of millions of dollars for Black-owned businesses, keeping legacies alive and creating new ones. And it's part of Black history still being written every time a diner takes that first bite. I'm Esther Dillard for the Black Information Network.
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0: 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I'm Charlamagne Tha God, host of the world's most dangerous morning show, The Breakfast Club, and my history lives here.
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7: BIN News This Hour, I'm Terry McCready. Coming up, a federal judge's FEMA ruling. An Iranian vessel targeted in the Strait of Hormuz. Security personnel stopping a possible intruder at the former vice president's California home. A federal judge ruling that the Trump administration broke the law by ordering the Federal Emergency Management Agency to cut its workforce in half. Last year, then Homeland Security Secretary Kristi Noem acknowledging the president was eager for FEMA to adjust its approach.
8: I think he wants it to be remade so that it's an agency that is new in how it deploys and supports states.
7: A U.S. district judge in San Francisco issuing a decision last week. The judge said the Department of Homeland Security acted unlawfully by seizing FEMA's authority and requiring the agency to slash thousands of disaster response jobs while FEMA is part of DHS, a federal law adopted after Hurricane Katrina in 2005, says the department may not substantially reduce FEMA's authorities, responsibilities, or functions. The judge agreed with unions that sued, saying the department violated the law when it acted last year to stop FEMA from renewing the temporary contracts of thousands of on-call reservists who responded to disasters. Iran says a vessel came under attack in the Strait of Hormuz over the weekend, driving up fears over oil supplies. Iranian state media said one person was killed when the cargo vessel was struck on Friday. President Trump said Iran was in deep trouble.
9: They've been largely wiped out. It's hard for them to manufacture. Now, most of that's been knocked out, but they have missiles. They'll always have some missiles.
7: Trump on Fox News. The attack came shortly after Saudi Arabia temporarily shut down an essential east-west pipeline, which has been critical in supplying backup Middle East oil since the ongoing conflict between the U.S. and Iran has been blocking vessels from traversing the strait. Beefed up security around the Malibu, California home of former Vice President Kamala Harris. Following an alleged incident involving a woman trespassing on the property, she was spotted by security entering the property on Friday. She was stopped before reaching the home. LA County Sheriff's deputies responded and the woman left voluntarily without being arrested. Harris and her husband, Doug Emhoff, were not home at the time. Candidate for Chicago Mayor Alexei Janulis appears to be on the same page as incumbent Black Mayor Brandon Johnson. The Illinois Secretary of State said the Bears belong in Chicago and not Arlington Heights or Indiana. Johnson concurs, but Janulis says a strong mayor would have been more assertive in making sure the team remained in the Windy City. The Secretary of State taking a swipe at Mayor Johnson's touting of Chicago's dwindling violent crime figures. He says the numbers have not decreased as much as most major cities, and more needs to be done on public safety. Stay informed, stay connected, and subscribe. 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
10: Here's what's trending this hour. President Trump is rejecting calls for a tighter AI regulation, insisting all that's needed is a smart president. In a Truth Social post, he also said, quote, there is a sick conspiracy going on against AI and data centers, and the only one that is happy about it is China, end quote. The Mitch McConnell watch rolls on as his fellow members return to the U.S. Senate. And Democratic-led states are suing the Trump administration to block a rule that would make it harder for immigrants to obtain green cards. I'm Amber Payton, and that's what's trending.
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11: The first full Sunday of the NFL season kicked off with a bang. The Lions managed to deny the Saints' game-winning two-point conversion attempt to win 31-30 in overtime. Around the league, the Bears topped the Panthers, the Bills beat the Texans, the Ravens beat the Colts, the Vikings got the win over the Packers, and Sunday night NFL action wrapped up with the Giants beating the Cowboys. The Texas Longhorns pulled off a stunning comeback to knock off the Ohio State Buckeyes in the top game of the college football weekend. So now there's a new team sitting atop the latest college football coaches poll. Texas climbed two spots and is leading the nation. The Longhorns are followed by Georgia, Notre Dame, Indiana, and Miami. Ohio State dropped five spots to number six. And Ludacris is set to join Chris Stapleton and Cindy Blackman Santana for ESPN's Monday Night Football Open. It'll begin with Bill Collins in the air tonight. Stapleton and Blackman Santana return as anchors for a fourth consecutive season. This marks the first time Ludacris will be joining them. The new opening will lead into each Monday Night Football game. With the latest in sports, I'm Misty Jordan on the Black Information Network, your home for Black News First.
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12: On your home for 24/7 news, the Black Information Network. Black rapper Boosie Badass says a $600,000 pardon push left him broke, not pardoned.
13: The Baton Rouge, Louisiana native, whose legal name is Torrance Hatch, told 60 Minutes he hired Washington lobbyists Jack Berkman and Jacob Wohl, believing it would buy clemency from President Trump. It goes back to a 2023 case in San Diego where Boosie pleaded guilty to a felon in possession charge. A judge gave him 3 years supervised release and a $50,000 fine. The pardon never came. Boosie's fighting for a refund through arbitration, and the White House says he flat out wasted his money. I'm Nicole Deal on the Black Information Network.
12: It's a promise that some critics say could cost the government $1.2 trillion.
14: I will issue a dividend to every adult citizen in the United States of America for $5,000.
12: That's President Trump's latest promise if the Republicans win the U.S. House and Senate. He said it at the first Republican midterm convention in Texas. Speaker of the House Mike Johnson of Louisiana was asked if he'd support that on NBC's Meet the Press over the weekend.
15: He said at the convention, you know, trillions of dollars have come into the country since he took office because of the new trade deals, the things that are more advantageous for America. And he wants to make sure the American people feel the good effect of that. So, again, we've got to process it like every idea. We'll work that through Congress.
12: Some Republicans say this could add to our national debt. Johnson said he doesn't think so. A Black Georgia mayor has been officially removed from office. The Stockbridge City Council voted to oust 23-year-old Jaden Williams, the city's youngest elected mayor, from his post Saturday after a day-long investigative hearing. The Black politician was accused of unauthorized spending, mistreatment of city employees, and allegations of a sexual relationship with an 18-year-old high school student. Atlanta News First says Williams' attorney, Robert Kenner Jr., called the proceeding a witch hunt, while the city's attorney, Quentin Washington, said otherwise.
16: I think some of these other members, council members, decided a long time ago, before tonight, that they wanted to get rid of the mayor.
17: This council is charged with their ethical duties, and part of it is integrity, right? And integrity is not cheap, and it's not easy, and it sometimes may cause some difficult decisions.
12: The station reports city council members deliberated for more than 2 hours before coming to a decision. Officials say there will be an election as soon as possible. Williams has not been criminally charged. He has a right to appeal. It's not clear if he will. And finally, dozens filled the Mahalia Jackson Theater in New Orleans to bid farewell to Jerome Big Duck Smith Saturday. The Black civil rights freedom writer died late August after a battle with cancer. Smith was celebrated for his bravery and enduring being beaten and jailed for his participation in sit-ins and public demonstrations until the U.S. Supreme Court outlawed mandated segregation on public buses and other public spaces. Smith was 87 years old. I'm Esther Dillard on your home for Black News First, the Black Information Network.
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2: Rapper Lil Durk has been found not guilty of orchestrating a murder-for-hire plot that left a man dead. The Grammy-winning artist, whose real name is Durk Banks, was acquitted Friday of all charges tied to the 2022 shooting. Banks' attorney, Drew Findling, celebrated the verdict.
3: There was not a plea in the middle of trial. There wasn't a partial verdict. The United States of America and the Justice Department and all the force of the FBI, we, the jury, find Durk Banks not guilty of all charges.
2: Banks was accused of plotting to kill fellow rapper Quando Rondo. Prosecutors say Rondo was the intended target, but his cousin was instead shot and killed near the Beverly Center in Los Angeles. Banks will remain in custody, awaiting trial on separate racketeering charges. Meanwhile, Chris Rock is back in the director's chair for his new film, Misty Green. The drama premiered at the Toronto International Film Festival and stars Rosalind Eleazar as a celebrated actress struggling to land her next role. The film also features Daniel Kaluuya, Tracy Toms, and Topher Grace and marks Rock's first narrative feature since 2024's Top 5. With the latest in entertainment, I'm Morgan Wood on the Black Information Network.
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7: For home for 24/7 News, the Black Information Network. Several large companies are reportedly planning health benefit cutbacks in 2027. Walt Disney, Bloomberg, Starbucks, Deloitte, and the City of Dallas are among those expected to trim healthcare spending next year.
2: Consulting firm PwC says health plans are projecting the highest medical costs expected to rise 9% in 2027. Black workers will be among those who will be impacted. Insurer Aon predicted higher costs, with U.S. employer health care costs rising to near 10%. That would push average costs over $19,000 per employee. Finance researcher Value Penguin says Americans already say they have limited budget for health insurance outside of an employer-sponsored plan. I'm Morgan Wood on the Black Information Network.
7: Chicago police say a 15-year-old girl has been charged following a black teen pushed to his death from a CTA red line train. The suspect is one of three charged in the teen's death. The victim's mother, LaTanya Bickham.
8: I don't know who else is out there, but I'd like you to turn yourself in. Also, I'd like to understand what's going on with CTA, how it was so easy to have that door open in the middle of a ride and my son be thrown off the train.
7: Again, LaTanya Bickham there calling for witnesses and the two other people police say were involved in his death to contact investigators. Chicago Mayor Brandon Johnson is running for re-election. The city's black mayor announced his run for a second term Sunday.
9: Chicago, we are not done. We have more work to do. We will not be satisfied until we build an economy that works for everyone.
7: The mayor called for additional funding for public schools, more affordable housing, and mental health care resources, and demanded the wealthy pay their fair share in taxes. We're learning investigators in Chicago are busy poring over evidence following another deadly weekend mass shooting there. One person is dead and six others were wounded in the incident that happened on the city's west side. Cops say two vehicles pulled up on a crowd, several people got out and opened fire. One victim is in critical condition and the youngest person shot was 14. We'll keep you updated on the investigation. Now our Washington Roundup. Black House Minority Leader Hakeem Jeffries says lawmakers need to act urgently to address the challenges artificial intelligence bring. Jeffries appeared on ABC's This Week on Sunday.
10: We should take decisive action now so that we can slow down, as the CEOs have recently acknowledged.
7: He added that a Democratic caucus plans to meet on Tuesday and says a high priority will be action on artificial intelligence. Now this. President Trump says the U.S. should be paying the lowest interest rate in the world. Trump made the announcement to reporters in Ireland as the Federal Reserve is due to announce its decision on interest rates in the week ahead.
11: We're the best credit in the world. We make other countries rich. We could turn that off in 2 minutes. Do you understand that?
7: Trump also commented on his proposed $5,000 dividend check for adults. And that's your Washington Roundup. I'm Mike Moore on your home for 24/7 News, the Black Information Network.
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12: I'm Bill Black with another Bet You Didn't Know music fact. Okay, today I'm going to drop facts on you, but I'm not going to use any names because I don't need to use names.

album, he was accepting submissions of songs. Enter Brother Number Two. Brother Number Two submits a song for Brother Number One's album, but Brother Number One says, uh-uh, that's trash. So Brother

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2: President Trump is promising to give every American $5,000 if Republicans keep control of Congress. But since Trump broke that news on the first night of the Republican National Convention in Texas, there's been plenty of skepticism. But the president is doubling down, saying the dividend checks will be a thing after the midterm elections.
3: The $5,000 is going to happen 100%. And the reason is because our country is taking in trillions and trillions of dollars.
2: He has not provided a detailed funding plan. The proposal could cost over $1.2 trillion. Some Republicans, including Florida Governor Ron DeSantis, are raising questions about the cost. DeSantis says borrowing money and flooding it back into the economy will only lead to more inflation. As much as those checks could help Black families across the country, to put it in simple terms, in order for those checks to be issued, it will literally take an act of Congress. Money News at 24 and 54 minutes past each hour. I'm Nicole Deal on your home for Black News First, the Black Information Network.
4: I'm Amber Payton with BIN News Now. The capital murder trial of Dallas, Texas rapper Yella Beezy has been delayed because of witness scheduling issues.
5: More so the defense, and to make sure that the defendant receives a fair trial.
4: Prosecutors say several federal agents are expected to testify. The rapper is accused of paying a hitman to kill rival rapper Mo 3. The convicted gunman is already serving life in prison. Stockbridge, Georgia's youngest ever mayor has been removed from office. The city council voted to oust 22-year-old Jaden Williams, who was Black, after an investigation found he allegedly used a city purchasing card for personal expenses, including haircuts, clothing, and movie tickets. And Black Maryland Governor Wes Moore says applications for the state's Nourish MD grant program opens September 22nd. Nearly $3.7 million will support food retailers providing fresh, nutritious options in Maryland food deserts. 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
2: I'm Nicole Deal on your home for 24/7 News, the Black Information Network. In Houston, Texas, the Harris County Sheriff's Office is investigating an armed robbery and a chase that ended with a deadly shooting Sunday evening. A caller told the dispatcher he was in his car chasing a suspect who had just robbed him at gunpoint. Dispatchers reportedly told the man to call off the chase, but he continued to pursue the vehicle, later telling the dispatcher he had been shot. Deputies responded to the scene where the caller was pronounced dead. His name has not been released. One person was detained at the scene, but no arrests have been made. In Miami, Florida, a Black rapper's live stream was interrupted when a SWAT team arrived at his house in response to a shooting threat. The police forced everyone out of the home with their hands up, only to later discover that someone made a false report and the whole thing was a hoax. The rapper Blueface explained that viewers sometimes make false reports to feel like they have an impact on the live stream. These so-called swatting calls are fake emergency reports that send police to someone's location or their home when they are not expecting it. Miami police are investigating the incident. A Black off-duty police officer in Dallas, Texas is dead. The department says Senior Corporal Ray Cunningham has been on the force since 1987, and he will leave a lasting impact on all the officers he trained and worked with. A post on social media did not say how he died. Meanwhile, a Black former police officer in Florida is facing serious charges after authorities say she threatened to shoot up the Florida City Police Station.
6: According to investigators, 54-year-old Raquel McCray allegedly posted threats on social media that were quickly reported to police. Officers later learned she was in Florida City after traveling there from Jacksonville. Detectives say she made additional threatening remarks to a department dispatcher over the phone. McCray's employment with the Florida City Police ended in 2019. She was recently arrested while eating at a local restaurant. I'm Mike Island on the Black Information Network.
2: A Black school bus driver in Florida is dead after being hit by another school bus driver in Broward County. It recently happened in the school district's parking lot early in the morning. Authorities say driver Stephen Becker was leaving the gas pumps when victim Alfred DeMond was crossing over. Lundy Asim, who is also Black, is the victim's cousin.
7: I mean, his son is devastated that he just didn't even know what to do. He was beside himself. She has besides himself crying because that's his dad. And he's his dad's only child.
2: Becker says the parking lot lights were off and it was dark, so he did not see his fellow bus driver. Damon was a physician and in the military in Haiti before coming to the U.S. In a statement, Black School Superintendent Dr. Howard Hepburn saying in part, "We are heartbroken by the tragic incident," and says crisis counselors are providing support to those grieving the loss of a beloved coworker. I'm Nicole Deal on your home for Black News First, the Black Information Network.
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1: I'm Kevin Brown on your home for 24/7 News, the Black Information Network. And here's what's happening right now. A 26-year-old Seattle man has been sentenced to federal prison for using juveniles to rob Seattle-area marijuana stores. Correspondent Brad Ford reports.
2: Michael Miller Jemerson pleaded guilty to recruiting and organizing juveniles to rob several marijuana retailers over 7 months. In one of the robberies, a juvenile shot and killed a store employee. Judge Lauren King sentenced Miller Jemerson to 17 years in prison, saying a long prison term was needed to protect the community. I'm Brad Ford.
1: Police say a Chicago drill rapper was ambushed and killed on Chicago's South Side. The shooting happened yesterday at a gas station in the 4200 block of South Wentworth Avenue. The victim's been identified as 22-year-old Mikhail Cooper, who's known as Bloodhound Q50. Authorities say the victim was behind the wheel of a white Tesla when two people in a black Infiniti parked next to him. Minutes later, a silver Honda Accord with four people inside pulled up. Six shooters approached the Tesla and opened fire, wounding Cooper in the chest and shoulder. Two people are dead after a crash in Antioch, California. Police say officers were called to the area of Deer Valley and Balfour Roads early Sunday morning. Two people were pronounced dead at the scene, while two others were taken to the hospital with injuries. What led up to the crash is unclear. The incident comes one day after two separate hit-and-run accidents in Antioch left at least two people with major injuries. The search for Chicago's top cop is at the halfway mark. There's a November 12th deadline to submit three finalists to Mayor Brandon Johnson. The Community Commission for Public Safety and Accountability has now completed five listening sessions. The public meetings are designed to solicit feedback from residents about what qualities should be held by the next superintendent. There's no word on how many applications have been submitted to replace Larry Snelling, who resigned 2 months ago. The last public listening session is scheduled for September 22nd at the JLM Abundant Life Community Center at 2622 West Jackson Boulevard. A task force in Oakland, California is working to bring a historically black college or university, an HBCU, to the city, led by Mayor Barbara Lee. The initiative aims to provide culturally relevant education closer to home for California students and address the brain drain of students heading east to enroll in HBCUs. The task force is exploring various models for the HBCU campus, including a satellite campus or a partnership with Peralta Community College District. Establishing an HBCU in Oakland could help stabilize the black population and provide opportunities for students interested in attending an HBCU. Amazon is reportedly dropping another office in South Lake Union as the company continues to trim its physical footprint. The tech giant will let its lease lapse in the 81,000-square-foot office building in the heart of Amazon's South Lake Union campus. Amazon's workforce in Seattle has decreased, with the company shifting its growth to Bellevue. The company's been rethinking its office space needs since the pandemic, leading to several office departures in Seattle. Amazon's lease expirations are contributing to the surplus of office space in Seattle's downtown neighborhoods. I'm Kevin Brown, and you're home for Black News First, the Black Information Network.
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2: BIN News this hour. I'm Doug Davis. The black man accused of murdering 29-year-old African-American Tasia Fortune by way of a hanging has pleaded not guilty as police continue to withhold details about the case. Fortune was found hanging from a tree behind a vacant Jackson, Mississippi home last August. The announcement of the arrest of 51-year-old Jacques Ratliff came just one day after the state medical examiner ruled her death as a homicide.
3: Investigators have interviewed nearly 15 individuals, collected and preserved forensic evidence, and followed leads as we work to establish the facts.
2: Ratliff was denied bond during his first court appearance. The case has drawn national attention and lots of discussions on social media, particularly among black users who feel that, well, something fishy is going on.
4: This is trash. From Mississippi to arrest a man, this individual, out of all people, for hanging someone, man, they just, look, if you think anybody is going to believe that this

0: individual took the life of that young lady, y'all out of your mind.
1: Jackson police say the investigation remains active. Meanwhile, we all know how important the black vote is in this country, and Oklahoma Republican T.W. Shannon, who's running for lieutenant governor, tells Fox News the GOP can easily appeal to more black voters in the November midterm elections by focusing on employment and crime reductions, even if President Trump is off the ballot.
2: You look at what, you know, the DSA is offering. You know, we're talking about raising taxes. We're talking about doing away with the Senate. You know, disbanding the police, you know, disbanding the United States military. These are not things that are well received in the black community. And you look at, you know, what Trump has done in terms of job creation. These are things that actually benefit, you know, black voters and black communities.
1: Well, Mr. Shannon, I'm not sure if you're aware, but it's the fact that black Americans have lost hundreds of thousands of jobs since Trump took over in 2025. But hey, Shannon says the proof is in the pudding. 1 in 4 black voters supported Trump in 2024.
2: And then if you whittle that down to even younger, men under 35, it's 1 in 3. And you see the results of it. Because Donald Trump has transformed the Republican Party back into the working party, you see Democrats competing for the black vote now, something that you used to not see at all. They didn't have to. They just took it for granted.
1: Shannon believes the GOP can make the case in 2026 and 2028, and that black voters will judge that case by the record. And finally, the city of Oakland is looking at establishing a black college or university. Mayor African-American Barbara Lee is part of a volunteer task force aimed at studying the idea that ranges from building a satellite campus and other as a hub where multiple HBCUs offer programs to Oakland. And a third option would partner with a local college district. The task force completed a feasibility study expected to be released sometime next month. Bay Area, cross your fingers. 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I'm Doug Davis. 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
3: Here's what's trending this hour. President Trump says he's dropping tariffs on Irish whiskey after his weekend visit to Ireland. Trump made the announcement during the trophy presentation of the Irish Open. House Speaker Mike Johnson says President Trump's proposed $5,000 dividend checks are a, quote, creative idea, end quote. And New York City and New York State are filing lawsuits with other jurisdictions against the Trump administration over a new rule allowing ICE to go after immigrants using government-funded assistance programs. I'm Amber Payton, and that's what's trending.
4: 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Here's Morgan Wood.
5: JPMorgan Chase CEO Jamie Dimon and his wife Judy are making a major investment in historically black colleges and universities. Through their family foundation, the Dimons are donating $12 million to 12 HBCUs through the United Negro College Fund. Each school will receive $1 million in permanent endowment funding through the Dimon Fund to advance economic opportunity. The schools include Benedict College, Dillard University, Edward Waters University, Houston Tillotson University, Jarvis Christian University, Johnson C. Smith University, Miles College, Oakwood University, Shaw University, Stillman College, Tuskegee University, and Voorhees University. The money is part of the UNCF's larger $1.5 billion capital campaign aimed at strengthening the long-term financial stability of its member institutions. Unlike traditional donations tied to specific programs, the funding will give these schools more flexibility to invest in academics, research, and campus infrastructure. With the latest in HBCU news, I'm Morgan Wood on the Black Information Network.
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5: The opinions, beliefs, and viewpoints expressed in this commentary are those of the author and do not necessarily represent those of BIN and its founding partners and employees. Now it's time to bring the funk with Roland S. Martin.
7: I've long maintained that one of the reasons why Democrats keep losing in the South is because they refuse to actually make an investment in the South. I've also said that when you make an investment, it doesn't necessarily mean you're going to somehow win that election cycle. An investment today might pay off one or two cycles down the road. Democrats pretty much abandoned Florida. Now listen, I understand for the longest, the state party leadership in Florida was absolutely abhorrent. Same thing in Texas. But you're now in a different situation. You're in a situation now where, listen, electoral politics is going to change. And if you are Democrats, you cannot continue to simply give away Texas and Florida to Republicans every presidential election. The math is the math. Texas has 40 electoral college votes. Florida has 30. Y'all, that's 70. That's almost 25% of what you need to win the presidency. That's why this year, with David Jolly running for governor in Florida, Representative Angie Nixon running for United States Senate in Florida, in Texas, you have Gina Hinojosa, who is running for governor against incumbent Greg Abbott. And then you have State Rep James Tallarico running against the corrupt Texas Attorney General Ken Paxton. Democrat donors should be seeing an opportunity to win. New polling data shows that he is up. Tallarico is up 5 points against Paxton. Hinojosa is tied with Abbott. Why is this huge? Because if you invest on the ground, you may have an opportunity to win. But if you don't invest, you're guaranteed to lose. Democrats, take advantage of the moment. Organize and mobilize on the ground in these two states, and you can actually win. I'm Roland Martin on the Black Information Network.
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5: Your home for 24/7 news. The Black Information Network. The Congressional Black Caucus kicks off its 55th annual legislative conference on Wednesday at the Walter E. Convention Center in Washington, D.C. This year's theme is Rooted, Ready, and Rising, with the conference running through Sunday and bringing together thousands of lawmakers, advocates, professionals, and students. I spoke exclusively with Congressional Black Caucus Chair and New York Democratic Congresswoman Yvette D. Clark about what it means to be rooted, ready, and rising.
9: We recognize that we're first of all rooted in a history of folks who did not accept the status quo when it came to Black America. And so we are reflecting on this legacy and what it has meant to build a foundation that was founded in 1976 by leaders who understood that representation alone doesn't guarantee power. Mm-hmm. We're ready because we were built for this moment, not just this milestone of 55 years, but in a year where we are looking at voting rights, needing protection, the CBCF policy research and public education work are an operational infrastructure, not a ceremonial one. Mm. So we've got to be ready. And that is a convening thousands of Black Americans from across the country. And then rising. We're rising. Where the CBCF's 50-year foundation meets this next generation of leadership. That's this year's conference, you know, really drives home the point that our country is definitely headed into a crossroads. We recognize that this midterm election is pivotal. Mm-hmm. And so scholarships, fellowships, HBCU partnerships are all, you know, on the line right now. So we prove what we mean about rising through our leadership pipeline, which is what our fellows and our interns really demonstrate mm-hmm. to the world.
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10: Black Atlanta Mayor Andre Dickens is talking about a major expansion of the Atlanta Beltline and what is called the Northwest Trail Segment 3B.
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13: LeBron James has teamed up with the PGA Tour to kick off a youth-oriented golf event in his hometown of Akron, Ohio.
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5: Those emails and text messages saying there's a problem with your Amazon account could be a real warning. On the other hand, it could be a scam. So how can you tell the difference? Well, Amazon is now using artificial intelligence to help. Amazon is rolling out a new AI scam verification feature to help customers figure out whether a text, email, or phone call claiming to be from Amazon is legitimate and is really from Amazon. The new Alexa for Shopping feature allows users to ask about suspicious messages they have received. Then AI compares that information with Amazon's own records. Amazon says roughly 360,000 customers contact the company every year asking whether the messages they received are real or fake. If the system can verify a message, it will say so. And if it cannot find a match, it will warn users that the communication does not appear to be from Amazon. The primary goal is to keep their customers from being scammed. Money news at 24 and 54 minutes past each hour. I'm Nicole Deal on your home for Black News First, the Black Information Network.
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14: Mike Island on your home for 24/7 News, the Black Information Network. Flock Safety automated license plate reader cameras are facing some intense national backlash. There reportedly are cases of vandalism in 36 states. Many cities, as we have reported to you previously on the Black Information Network, have terminated their contracts as citizens and community advocates alike have pushed back hard against the quick spread of the cameras. In the state of New York, an investigation is underway after a Flock camera was spotted cut down in New Lebanon. The group against the license plate readers, DFLOC Columbia County, says it does not support or condone vandalism or property damage, adding that it undercuts everything they're working for. The group says their position hasn't changed. Gun injuries have surpassed motor vehicle crashes as the leading cause of death for young American children and teens. According to the Johns Hopkins Center for Gun Violence Solutions, roughly 60% of youth firearm deaths are homicides, while roughly 31 to 35% are suicides, with the remainder being accidental or undetermined. Gun violence impacts Black Americans and youth of color disproportionately, the recently analyzed data says. In addition, Black children and teens are several times more likely to die from gun violence than their peers, with firearms accounting for a vast majority of homicides among young African Americans. We've reported stories to you here on BIN about an increase in accidental gun deaths involving children getting hold of unsecured firearms. Even gunfire at a funeral for a young man that was ending in Ohio caused concern. James Fuqua is a sergeant in the Columbus, Ohio Police Department. Sergeant Fuqua, who is African American, tells ABC 6 the still unresolved funeral shooting was a drive-by.
15: We should not be dealing with gun violence, especially at a funeral where people are already grieving the loss of someone.
14: Sergeant Fuqua speaks on the traumatizing after effect on the family saying goodbye to a loved one who was gunned down a week before the funeral.
15: And I cannot imagine the stress and the emotion of not only coming to a funeral, but now being at that funeral and potentially being shot or shot at.
14: The drive-by funeral shooting is still under active investigation, ABC6 says. I'm Mike Island on your home for Black News First, the Black Information Network. Now, here's your Healthy Minute. Pennsylvania Health

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2: On August 7th, 1948, Alice Coachman made history as the first black woman to win an Olympic gold medal. Her victory in the high jump at the London Olympic Summer Games cemented her legacy as a trailblazer in sports and beyond. Coachman was born in Albany, Georgia in 1923 and grew up in the segregated South where opportunities for black athletes, particularly women, were scarce. Despite these challenges, her determination was undeniable. She trained barefoot on dirt roads with homemade equipment, proving that passion can overcome the biggest obstacles. At the 1948 Olympics, Coachman's high jump cleared the bar at 5'6" 1/8", and she became the first black woman to win a gold medal. Beyond the track, Coachman became a role model and advocate for young athletes, encouraging them to pursue their dreams regardless of any barriers along the way. As we celebrate all of our country's gold medal winners, let's also take a moment to remember Alice Coachman, the first black woman to win an Olympic gold medal. This is Bree Wood for the Black Information Network.
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5: I'm Amber Payton with BIN News Now. Black Chicago Mayor Brandon Johnson is seeking a second term.
6: Chicago, we are not done. We have more work to do.
5: Johnson launched his re-election campaign Sunday, calling for more funding for public schools, affordable housing, and mental health services, while also pushing for higher taxes on the wealthy. A second federal judge has blocked President Trump's mail-in voting restrictions, ruling the Postal Service lacks authority to enforce them. The decision follows an earlier court block and comes as the Supreme Court considers the administration's appeal. The proposed rules would place new requirements on states and mail ballot processing ahead of the midterms. And authorities are stepping up patrols around former Vice President Kamala Harris's Malibu home after a woman allegedly entered the property Friday night. Private security stopped her before she reached the house, and sheriff's deputies later allowed her to leave without arrest. Harris and her husband, Doug Imhoff, were not home at the time. Get BIN News Now on demand 24/7 on the iHeartRadio app.
7: I'm Vanessa Tyler on the Black Information Network, your home for Black News First. The Institute of Health and Social Equity is celebrating 10 years. It started with a dream.
8: What started as an idea, a dream, a promise to myself years ago as a young girl growing up in New Jersey, to really create a more diverse workforce.
7: Founder Dr. Sherry Johnson, nurse, educator, advocate, made diversifying the fields of nursing and the sciences her mission.
8: So we're investing in a next generation of nurses, STEM professionals, and public health scientists. We want to solve the world's most complex problems, and you know, we believe that it's important to invest in our young people who are facing barriers that may not necessarily have had opportunities, you know, to advance their education.
7: And that means scholarships. I emceed the Black Tie event where 14 students from around the country were awarded scholarships to continue their nursing careers. Students like Hampton University sophomore Maya Hayes.
9: This scholarship really does mean a lot to me. I grew up, my mom, she was a nurse, and just seeing her be there and support young mothers, children, people in the ER, it just really inspired me. And also my dad, he was a healthcare professional too, a fire, an EMS captain. So this scholarship just really means a lot to me and just allows me to represent all young black HBCU students in their healthcare careers.
7: Diversity includes more men becoming nurses.
10: I'm not the majority of what people think about when they think about nurses. They often think about women, think about white women.
7: Dr. Sheldon Fields is a black male nurse, really unheard of when he entered the profession 35 years ago. He holds a PhD in nursing, is an educator, and the 14th president of the Black Nurses Association. On this night, he gave the closing keynote address.
10: My aunt was a nurse, and my aunt, at a very early age, taught me how to take care of my grandmother, who was raising me. So I was actually raised to be a nurse.
7: For most here, it is personal. Every

0: Scholarship recipient had a story why they chose to care for the sick.
1: And when my father had his stroke and had the home health nurses come, really just gave me like a sense of like illumination of a pathway of what I really wanted to become.
0: Carlos Machado is a senior at Marymount University in Arlington, Virginia, and says his mother was a nurse in El Salvador. His passion is real.
1: Nursing chose me rather than me choosing nursing.
0: For Dr. Sherry Johnson, optimism is high despite the many issues facing healthcare today.
2: What resonated with me tonight was, the next Nobel Peace Prize scientist could be in that room.
0: I'm Vanessa Tyler on the Black Information Network, your home for Black News First.
3: Welcome to the journey around America, where we visit iconic locations connected to Black history. Today, we head to Harlem, New York, where the legendary Apollo Theater stands as a symbol of African American culture. 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The theater became famous for Amateur Night, a weekly talent show that launched the careers of stars like Lauryn Hill and the Jackson 5.
4: Osiris, let me get the mysis. 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
9: I'm Amber Payton on your home for 24/7 News, the Black Information Network. Here's what's happening in your region right now. As the nation marked 25 years since the September 11th attacks, a well-known Hampton Roads, Virginia Black activist is sharing a warning for the future. Bilal Muhammad, founder of the Stop the Violence team, says his loyalty to the United States came under scrutiny in the days after 9/11 because of his name.
10: They asked me, "Your name is Muhammad." I said, "Yes, sir." And I said, "Well, sir, number one, I respect and believe in the United States Constitution. But I don't know none of them guys or nothing.
9: Muhammad, who worked at Military Sealift Command, known as MSC, was questioned by investigators and temporarily removed from Naval Station Norfolk before being cleared to return.
10: And I would like to advise everybody, be very vigilant. Be careful. Not overseas, but here in the States. We have to be very careful.
9: Looking back on that experience and current conflicts around the world, Muhammad says Americans should remain vigilant and united against fear and division. The Morgan State University Magnificent Marching Machine, better known as M3, took the national stage during halftime of the New York Giants and Dallas Cowboys game at MetLife Stadium in New Jersey. The band performed alongside Lin-Manuel Miranda, creator of the Broadway hit Hamilton, as well as members of Penn State University's Blue Band. University officials say they were honored to receive the invitation and showcase the HBCU's talent before a national audience. One of Virginia's longest-serving judges is reflecting on a remarkable journey. Johnny Morrison, the longtime chief judge of the Portsmouth Circuit Court, recently shared how he went from growing up in poverty, using an outhouse as a child, to spending more than three decades on the bench. The Virginia Pilot reports Morrison was among the first Black students to attend and live on campus at Washington and Lee University, later serving as a prosecutor, Commonwealth's attorney, and judge. He retired in 2025 after nearly 45 years in Virginia's legal system, leaving behind a legacy of breaking barriers and public service. There could be a leadership shakeup at the Charlotte-Mecklenburg Schools Board of Education. Board member Cynthia Stone has formally moved to remove Stephanie Sneed, who is Black, as board chair, a position Sneed has held for the past 3 years. The proposal is scheduled for a vote at the board's meeting next week, and at least two other board members have voiced support for replacing her. And dozens of people gathered at HBCU Norfolk State University over the weekend for the annual Every Step Counts Sickle Cell Walk. Held during Sickle Cell Awareness Month, the event raised money and awareness for programs supporting people living with sickle cell disease. The inherited blood disorder disproportionately affects Black Americans, with about one in every 365 Black births diagnosed with the condition. Organizers tell 13 News Now events like the walk help educate the public while connecting patients and families with support. The event also featured music, vendors, refreshments, and a step show. 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
11: This is Layla Ali, undefeated world champion, Hall of Fame boxer, wellness advocate, and CEO of Layla Ali Lifestyle. My father, Muhammad Ali, was more than a champion in the ring. He was a global voice for courage, conviction, faith, and justice. The Muhammad Ali Center celebrates his life, his principles, and his willingness to stand for something bigger than himself, reminding us of the power of purpose. To learn

0: /history. I'm Layla Ali, and my history lives here.
1: I'm Bill Black with another Bet You Didn't Know music fact. 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
6: Marijuana cases make up most of Louisiana's drug arrests. Possession of weed now accounts for over 62% of the state's reported drug arrests.
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7: BIN News This Hour, I'm Terry McCready. Coming up, a federal judge's FEMA ruling. An Iranian vessel targeted in the Strait of Hormuz. Security personnel stopping a possible intruder at the former vice president's California home. A federal judge ruling that the Trump administration broke the law by ordering the Federal Emergency Management Agency to cut its workforce in half. Last year, then Homeland Security Secretary Kristi Noem acknowledging the president was eager for FEMA to adjust its approach.
8: I think he wants it to be remade so that it's an agency that is new in how it deploys and supports states.
7: A U.S. district judge in San Francisco issuing a decision last week. The judge said the Department of Homeland Security acted unlawfully by seizing FEMA's authority and requiring the agency to slash thousands of disaster response jobs. While FEMA is part of DHS, a federal law adopted after Hurricane Katrina in 2005 says the department may not substantially reduce FEMA's authorities, responsibilities, or functions. The judge agreed with unions that sued, saying the department violated the law when it acted last year to stop FEMA from renewing the temporary contracts of thousands of on-call reservists who responded to disasters. Iran says a vessel came under attack in the Strait of Hormuz over the weekend, driving up fears over oil supplies. Iranian state media said one person was killed when the cargo vessel was struck on Friday. President Trump said Iran was in deep trouble.
9: They've been largely wiped out. It's hard for them to manufacture. Now, most of that's been knocked out, but they have missiles. They'll always have some missiles.
7: Trump on Fox News. The attack came shortly after Saudi Arabia temporarily shut down an essential east-west pipeline, which has been critical in supplying backup Middle East oil since the ongoing conflict between the U.S. and Iran has been blocking vessels from traversing the strait. Beefed up security around the Malibu, California home of former Vice President Kamala Harris. Following an alleged incident involving a woman trespassing on the property, she was spotted by security entering the property on Friday. She was stopped before reaching the home. LA County Sheriff's deputies responded and the woman left voluntarily without being arrested. Harris and her husband, Doug Emhoff, were not home at the time. Candidate for Chicago Mayor Alexei Janulis appears to be on the same page as incumbent Black Mayor Brandon Johnson. The Illinois Secretary of State said the Bears belong in Chicago and not Arlington Heights or Indiana. Johnson concurs, but Janulis says a strong mayor would have been more assertive in making sure the team remained in the Windy City. The Secretary of State taking a swipe at Mayor Johnson's touting of Chicago's dwindling violent crime figures. He says the numbers have not decreased as much as most major cities, and more needs to be done on public safety. Stay informed, stay connected, and subscribe. 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I'm Terry McCready for the Black Information Network.
10: Here's what's trending this hour. President Trump is rejecting calls for tighter AI regulation, insisting all that's needed is a smart president. In a Truth Social post, he also said, quote, there is a sick conspiracy going on against AI and data centers, and the only one that is happy about it is China, end quote. The Mitch McConnell watch rolls on as his fellow members return to the U.S. Senate. And Democratic-led states are suing the Trump administration to block a rule that would make it harder for immigrants to obtain green cards. I'm Amber Payton, and that's what's trending.
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0: The first full Sunday of the NFL season kicked off with a bang. The Lions managed to deny the Saints' game-winning two-point conversion attempt to win 31-30 in overtime. Around the league, the Bears topped the Panthers, the Bills beat the Texans, the Ravens beat the Colts, the Vikings got the win over the Packers, and Sunday night NFL action wrapped up with the Giants beating the Cowboys. The Texas Longhorns pulled off a stunning comeback to knock off the Ohio State Buckeyes in the top game of the college football weekend. So now there's a new team sitting atop the latest college football coaches poll. Texas climbed two spots and is leading the nation. The Longhorns are followed by Georgia, Notre Dame, Indiana, and Miami. Ohio State dropped five spots to number six. And Ludacris is set to join Chris Stapleton and Cindy Blackman Santana for ESPN's Monday Night Football Open. It'll begin with Bill Collins in the air tonight. Stapleton and Blackman Santana return as anchors for a fourth consecutive season. This marks the first time Ludacris will be joining them. The new opening will lead into each Monday Night Football game. With the latest in sports, I'm Misty Jordan on the Black Information Network, your home for Black News First.
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10: On your home for 24/7 news, the Black Information Network. Black rapper Boosie Badass says a $600,000 pardon push left him broke, not pardoned.
11: The Baton Rouge, Louisiana native, whose legal name is Torrance Hatch, told 60 Minutes he hired Washington lobbyists Jack Berkman and Jacob Wohl, believing it would buy clemency from President Trump. It goes back to a 2023 case in San Diego where Boosie pleaded guilty to a felon in possession charge. A judge gave him 3 years supervised release and a $50,000 fine. The pardon never came. Boosie's fighting for a refund through arbitration, and the White House says he flat out wasted his money. I'm Nicole Deal on the Black Information Network.
10: It's a promise that some critics say could cost the government $1.2 trillion.
12: I will issue a dividend to every adult citizen in the United States of America for $5,000.
10: That's President Trump's latest promise if the Republicans win the U.S. House and Senate. He said it at the first Republican midterm convention in Texas. Speaker of the House, Mike Johnson of Louisiana, was asked if he'd support that on NBC's Meet the Press over the weekend.
13: He said at the convention, you know, trillions of dollars have come into the country since he took office because of the new trade deals, the things that are more advantageous for America. And he wants to make sure the American people feel the good effect of that. So, again, we've got to process it like every idea. We'll work that through Congress.
10: Some Republicans say this could add to our national debt. Johnson said he doesn't think so. A Black Georgia mayor has been officially removed from office. The Stockbridge City Council voted to oust 23-year-old Jaden Williams, the city's youngest elected mayor, from his post Saturday after a day-long investigative hearing. The Black politician was accused of unauthorized spending, mistreatment of city employees, and allegations of a sexual relationship with an 18-year-old high school student. Atlanta News First says Williams' attorney, Robert Kenner Jr., called the proceeding a witch hunt, while the city's attorney, Quentin Washington, said otherwise.
14: I think some of these other members, council members, decided a long time ago, before tonight, that they wanted to get rid of the mayor.
15: This council is charged with their ethical duties, and part of it is integrity, right? And integrity is not cheap, and it's not easy, and it sometimes may cause some difficult decisions.
10: The station reports city council members deliberated for more than 2 hours before coming to a decision. Officials say there will be an election as soon as possible. Williams has not been criminally charged. He has a right to appeal. It's not clear if he will. And finally, dozens filled the Mahalia Jackson Theater in New Orleans to bid farewell to Jerome Big Duck Smith Saturday. The Black civil rights freedom writer died late August after a battle with cancer. Smith was celebrated for his bravery and enduring being beaten and jailed for his participation in sit-ins and public demonstrations until the U.S. Supreme Court outlawed mandated segregation on public buses and other public spaces. Smith was 87 years old. I'm Esther Dillard on your home for Black News First, the Black Information Network.
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22: Following Lil Durk's acquittal in his murder-for-hire case, his mother, LaShonda Woodard, is opening up about grief, guilt, and healing. In a recent interview on the If You Knew Better podcast with Amber Grimes, Woodard said she still blames herself for the 2021 death of her oldest son, Dante D. Thang Banks Jr., and reflects on the challenges of raising her children in Chicago. She spoke candidly about trauma, depression, and learning to forgive herself while encouraging others dealing with pain to seek support. Durk remains in federal custody for his federal racketeering trial scheduled for October 5th. And rapper and Drink Champs host N.O.R.E., whose real name is Victor Santiago, is denying allegations made in a new civil lawsuit filed by Carmen Bryant, the mother of rapper Nas's eldest child, Destiny Jones. Bryant claims Nori assaulted her at a Manhattan nightclub in 1999 and later followed her outside. The lawsuit seeks damages under New York City's gender-motivated violence law. Through his attorney, Nori has called the allegations entirely false and plans to fight in court. With the latest in entertainment at 17 and 47 minutes past each hour, I'm Bree Wood on the Black Information Network, your home for Black news first.
23: In 2019, marine scientists discovered the remains of the Clotilda at the bottom of Alabama's Mobile River. The Clotilda is believed to be the last known intact U.S. slave ship. In 1860, the Clotilda smuggled 110 Africans to Alabama, decades after the importation of slaves was outlawed in the United States. To hide the crime, the ship's captain, William Foster, burned and sunk the ship. Surviving ancestors of that final harrowing journey went on to establish Africatown, which still exists today. In her best-selling book, Barracoon, released in 2018, Zora Neale Hurston tells the story of Cudjoe Lewis, the last enslaved African on the Clotilda. The book details Lewis's experiences aboard the slave ship and his role in founding Africatown. Lewis died in 1935 at the age of 94. Africatown and the Clotilda are an intricate part of the national conversation about reparations, highlighting the lasting legacy of this dark chapter in American history. I'm Andrea Coleman on the Black Information Network.
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24: Mike Moore on your home for 24/7 News, the Black Information Network. Several large companies are reportedly planning health benefit cutbacks in 2027. Walt Disney, Bloomberg, Starbucks, Deloitte, and the City of Dallas are among those expected to trim healthcare spending next year.
25: Consulting firm PwC says health plans are projecting the highest medical costs expected to rise 9% in 2027. Black workers will be among those who will be impacted. Insurer Aon predicted higher costs, with U.S. employer health care costs rising to near 10%. That would push average costs over $19,000 per employee. Finance researcher Value Penguin says Americans already say they have limited budget for health insurance outside of an employer-sponsored plan. I'm Morgan Wood on the Black Information Network.
24: Chicago police say a 15-year-old girl has been charged following a black teen pushed to his death from a CTA red line train. The suspect is one of three charged in the teen's death, the victim's mother, LaTanya Bickham.
26: I don't know who else is out there, but I'd like you to turn yourself in. Also, I'd like to understand what's going on with CTA, how it was so easy to have that door open in the middle of a ride, and my son
24: Again, LaTanya Bickham there calling for witnesses and the two other people police say were involved in his death to contact investigators. Chicago Mayor Brandon Johnson is running for re-election. The city's black mayor announced his run for a second term Sunday.
1: Chicago, we are not done. We have more work to do. We will not be satisfied until we build an economy that works for everyone.
24: The mayor called for additional funding for public schools, more affordable housing, and mental health care resources, and demanded the wealthy pay their fair share in taxes. We're learning investigators in Chicago are busy poring over evidence following another deadly weekend mass shooting there. One person is dead and six others were wounded in the incident that happened on the city's west side. Cops say two vehicles pulled up on a crowd. Several people got out and opened fire. One victim is in critical condition and the youngest person shot was 14. We'll keep you updated on the investigation. Now our Washington Roundup. Black House Minority Leader Hakeem Jeffries says lawmakers need to act urgently to address the challenges artificial intelligence bring. Jeffries appeared on ABC's This Week on Sunday.
4: We should take decisive action now so that we can slow down, as the CEOs have recently acknowledged.
24: He added that a Democratic caucus plans to meet on Tuesday and says a high priority will be action on artificial intelligence. Now this. President Trump says the U.S. should be paying the lowest interest rate in the world. Trump made the announcement to reporters in Ireland as the Federal Reserve is due to announce its decision on interest rates in the week ahead.
5: We're the best credit in the world. We make other countries rich. We could turn that off in 2 minutes. Do you understand that?
24: Trump also commented on his proposed $5,000 dividend check for adults. And that's your Washington Roundup. I'm Mike Moore on your home for 24/7 News, the Black Information Network.
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25: President Trump is promising to give every American $5,000 if Republicans keep control of Congress. But since Trump broke that news on the first night of the Republican National Convention in Texas, there's been plenty of skepticism. But the president is doubling down, saying the dividend checks will be a thing after the midterm elections.
8: The $5,000 is going to happen 100%. And the reason is because our country is taking in trillions and trillions of dollars.
25: He has not provided a detailed funding plan. The proposal could cost over $1.2 trillion. Some Republicans, including Florida Governor Ron DeSantis, are raising questions about the cost. DeSantis says borrowing money and flooding it back into the economy will only lead to more inflation. As much as those checks could help black families across the country, to put it in simple terms, in order for those checks to be issued, it will literally take an act of Congress. Money news at 24 and 54 minutes past each hour. I'm Nicole Deal on your home for Black News First, the Black Information Network.
10: I'm Amber Payton with BIN News Now. The capital murder trial of Dallas, Texas rapper Yella Beezy has been delayed because of witness scheduling issues.
9: More so the defense and to make sure that the defendant receives a fair trial.
10: Prosecutors say several federal agents are expected to testify. The rapper is accused of paying a hitman to kill rival rapper Mo 3. The convicted gunman is already serving life in prison. Stockbridge, Georgia's youngest ever mayor has been removed from office. The city council voted to oust 22-year-old Jaden Williams, who was black, after an investigation found he allegedly used a city purchasing card for personal expenses, including haircuts, clothing, and movie tickets. And Black Maryland Governor Wes Moore says applications for the state's NourishMD grant program opens September 22nd. Nearly $3.7 million will support food retailers providing fresh, nutritious options in Maryland food deserts. 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
0: I'm Nicole Deal on your home for 24/7 News, the Black Information Network. In Houston, Texas, the Harris County Sheriff's Office is investigating an armed robbery and a chase that ended with a deadly shooting Sunday evening. A caller told the dispatcher he was in his car chasing a suspect who had just robbed him at gunpoint. Dispatchers reportedly told the man to call off the chase, but he continued to pursue the vehicle, later telling the dispatcher he had been shot. Deputies responded to the scene where the caller was pronounced dead. His name has not been released. One person was detained at the scene, but no arrests have been made. In Miami, Florida, a black rapper's live stream was interrupted when a SWAT team arrived at his house in response to a shooting threat. The police forced everyone out of the home with their hands up, only to later discover that someone made a false report and the whole thing was a hoax. The rapper Blueface explained that viewers sometimes make false reports to feel like they have an impact on the live stream. These so-called swatting calls are fake emergency reports that send police to someone's location or their home when they are not expecting it. Miami police are investigating the incident. A black off-duty police officer in Dallas, Texas is dead. The department says Senior Corporal Ray Cunningham has been on the force since 1987, and he will leave a lasting impact on all the officers he trained and worked with. A post on social media did not say how he died. Meanwhile, a black former police officer in Florida is facing serious charges after authorities say she threatened to shoot up the Florida City Police Station.
11: According to investigators, 54-year-old Raquel McRae allegedly posted threats on social media that were quickly reported to police. Officers later learned she was in Florida City after traveling there from Jacksonville. Detectives say she made additional threatening remarks to a department dispatcher over the phone. McRae's employment with the Florida City Police ended in 2019. She was recently arrested while eating at a local restaurant. I'm Mike Island on the Black Information Network.
0: A black school bus driver in Florida is dead after being hit by another school bus driver in Broward County. It recently happened in the school district's parking lot early in the morning. Authorities say driver Stephen Becker was leaving the gas pumps when victim Alfred DeMond was crossing over. Lundy Asim, who is also black, is the victim's cousin.
12: I mean, his son is devastated that he just didn't even know what to do. He was beside himself, crying because that's his dad and he's his dad's only child.
0: Becker says the parking lot lights were off and it was dark, so he did not see his fellow bus driver. DeMond was a physician and in the military in Haiti before coming to the U.S. In a statement, Black School Superintendent Dr. Howard Hepburn saying in part, "We are heartbroken by the tragic incident," and says crisis counselors are providing support to those grieving the loss of a beloved coworker. I'm Nicole Deal on your home for Black News First, the Black Information Network.
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23: For more than five decades, Sesame Street has been a beloved children's program teaching kids lessons about friendship, kindness, and learning.
13: Greetings, I am the Count.
23: From the beginning, the show included African-American actors in key roles offering positive representation. Gordon, played by actor Matt Robinson, was one of the first black male characters on a children's show.
14: We have this game to play, and it's all all about listening.
15: His role highlighted the importance of family, education, and community for kids of all backgrounds. Sesame Street not only taught numbers and letters, but also celebrated Black culture. It helped show all children, no matter their race, could learn, grow, succeed. So the next time you watch Sesame Street, remember the lasting impact it had on the educational training of Black children to see themselves as smart, capable, worthy of learning. It's not just a show, it's history in the making. I'm Vanessa Tyler on the Black Information Network.
17: I'm Kevin Brown on your home for 24/7 News, the Black Information Network. And here's what's happening right now. A 26-year-old Seattle man has been sentenced to federal prison for using juveniles to rob Seattle-area marijuana stores. Correspondent Brad Ford reports.
18: Michael Miller Jemerson pleaded guilty to recruiting and organizing juveniles to rob several marijuana retailers over 7 months. In one of the robberies, a juvenile shot and killed a store employee. Judge Lauren King sentenced Miller Jemerson to 17 years in prison, saying a long prison term was needed to protect the community. I'm Brad Ford.
17: Police say a Chicago drill rapper was ambushed and killed on Chicago's South Side. The shooting happened yesterday at a gas station in the 4200 block of South Wentworth Avenue. The victim's been identified as 22-year-old Mikhail Cooper, who's known as Bloodhound Q50. Authorities say the victim was behind the wheel of a white Tesla when two people in a black Infiniti parked next to him. Minutes later, a silver Honda Accord with four people inside pulled up. Six shooters approached the Tesla and opened fire, wounding Cooper in the chest and shoulder. Two people are dead after a crash in Antioch, California. Police say officers were called to the area of Deer Valley and Balfour Roads early Sunday morning. Two people were pronounced dead at the scene, while two others were taken to the hospital with injuries. What led up to the crash is unclear. The incident comes one day after two separate hit-and-run accidents in Antioch left at least two people with major injuries. The search for Chicago's top cop is at the halfway mark. There's a November 12th deadline to submit three finalists to Mayor Brandon Johnson. The Community Commission for Public Safety and Accountability has now completed five listening sessions. The public meetings are designed to solicit feedback from residents about what qualities should be held by the next superintendent. There's no word on how many applications have been submitted to replace Larry Snelling, who resigned 2 months ago. The last public listening session is scheduled for September 22nd. At the JLM Abundant Life Community Center at 2622 West Jackson Boulevard. A task force in Oakland, California is working to bring a historically black college or university, an HBCU, to the city, led by Mayor Barbara Lee. The initiative aims to provide culturally relevant education closer to home for California students and address the brain drain of students heading east to enroll in HBCUs. The task force is exploring various models for the HBCU campus, including a satellite campus or a partnership with Peralta Community College District. Establishing an HBCU in Oakland could help stabilize the black population and provide opportunities for students interested in attending an HBCU. Amazon is reportedly dropping another office in South Lake Union as the company continues to trim its physical footprint. The tech giant will let its lease lapse in the 81,000-square-foot office building in the heart of Amazon's South Lake Union campus. Amazon's workforce in Seattle has decreased, with the company shifting its growth to Bellevue. The company's been rethinking its office space needs since the pandemic, leading to several office departures in Seattle. Amazon's lease expirations are contributing to the surplus of office space in Seattle's downtown neighborhoods. I'm Kevin Brown, and your home for Black News First, the Black Information Network.
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20: What if I had known at the beginning of Phish what I know now? 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
21: That's a conversation I had with Trey Anastasio, lead singer and guitarist of Phish, for a piece I wrote back in 2002. I first saw Phish at a tiny club in the late 80s. Now, decades later, the band is still touring, still making a cultural impact, and I'm still covering them. I'm Dean Budnick, and this is Long May They Run, Season 1, Phish.
1: I saw him in the late 80s, and the people are going like crazy. I mean, they're dancing like a storm. 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
6: BIN News this hour. I'm Doug Davis. The black man accused of murdering 29-year-old African-American Tasia Fortune by way of a hanging has pleaded not guilty as police continue to withhold details about the case. Fortune was found hanging from a tree behind a vacant Jackson, Mississippi home last August. The announcement of the arrest of 51-year-old Jacques Ratliff came just one day after the state medical examiner ruled her death as a homicide.
27: Investigators have interviewed nearly 15 individuals, collected and preserved forensic evidence, and followed leads as we work to establish the facts.
6: Ratliff was denied bond during his first court appearance. The case has drawn national attention and lots of discussions on social media, particularly among black users who feel that, well, something fishy is going on.
28: This is trash. From Mississippi to arrest a man, this individual, out of all people, for hanging someone, man, they just... Look, if you think anybody is going to believe that this individual took the life of that young lady, y'all out of your mind.
6: Jackson police say the investigation remains active. Meanwhile, we all know how important the black vote is in this country, and Oklahoma Republican T.W. Shannon, who's running for lieutenant governor, tells Fox News the GOP can easily appeal to more black voters in the November midterm elections by focusing on employment and crime reductions, even if President Trump is off the ballot.
29: You look at what, you know, the DSA is offering. You know, we're talking about raising taxes. We're talking about doing away with the Senate, you know, disbanding the police, you know, disbanding the United States military. These are not things that are well received in the black community. And you look at, you know, what Trump has done in terms of job creation. These are things that actually benefit, you know, black voters and black communities.
6: Well, Mr. Shannon, I'm not sure if you're aware, but it's the fact that black Americans have lost hundreds of thousands of jobs since Trump took over in 2025. But hey, Shannon says the proof is in the pudding. One in four black voters supported Trump in 2024.
29: And then if you whittle that down to even younger, men under 35, it's one in three. And you see the results of it. Because Donald Trump has transformed the Republican Party back into the working party, you see Democrats competing for the black vote now, something that you used to not see at all. They didn't have to. They just took it for granted.
6: Shannon believes the GOP can make the case in 2026 and 2028, and that black voters will judge that case by the record. And finally, the city of Oakland is looking at establishing a black college or university. Mayor African-American Barbara Lee is part of a volunteer task force aimed at studying the idea that ranges from building a satellite campus and other as a hub where multiple HBCUs offer programs to Oakland. And a third option would partner with a local college district. The task force completed a feasibility study expected to be released sometime next month. Bay Area, cross your fingers. 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I'm Doug Davis. The Black Information Network means Black News First.
0: Here's what's trending this hour. President Trump is pushing back against concerns over artificial intelligence, calling fear about the industry's expansion a hoax. In a True Social post, Trump argued that AI only needs strong leadership and warned that opposition to AI and data centers could benefit China. His comments come as some tech leaders and lawmakers continue to raise concerns about the rapid pace of AI development and its potential risks. I'm Bree Wood with what's trending.
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7: JPMorgan Chase CEO Jamie Dimon and his wife Judy are making a major investment in historically black colleges and universities. Through their family foundation, the Diamonds are donating $12 million to 12 HBCUs through the United Negro College Fund. Each school will receive $1 million in permanent endowment funding through the Diamond Fund to advance economic opportunity. The schools include Benedict College, Dillard University, Edward Waters University, Houston Tillotson University, Jarvis Christian University, Johnson C. Smith University, Miles College, Oakwood University, Shaw University, Stillman College, Tuskegee University, and Voorhees University. The money is part of the UNCF's larger $1.5 billion capital campaign aimed at strengthening the long-term financial stability of its member institutions. Unlike traditional donations tied to specific programs, the funding will give these schools more flexibility to invest in academics, research, and campus infrastructure. With the latest in HBCU news, I'm Morgan Wood on the Black Information Network.
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9: I'm Doug Davis with a story of another black inventor you should know. George Crumb Speck, born in 1824, was an African-American chef who is credited with creating the beloved potato chip. While working as a cook at a Saratoga Springs restaurant, Crumb developed the crispy snack after a customer repeatedly complained about the French fries being too thick. In frustration, Crumb sliced the potatoes as thin as possible, fried them to perfection, added salt, and served them up. To everyone's surprise, they became an instant hit. Crumb's invention became one of the most iconic snacks in the world. He also went on to open his own restaurant, Crumb's House, near Saratoga Lake in 1860, where one of the biggest attractions was a basket of potato chips placed on every table. Beyond his culinary achievements, George Crumb Speck is also an important figure in black history for breaking barriers in the field of professional cooking during the 19th century. He passed away on July 22, 1914, but George Crumb Speck's legacy lives on in every bag of potato chips, reminding us of his lasting impact on the snack food industry. For the Black Information Network, I'm Doug Davis.
7: The opinions, beliefs, and viewpoints expressed in this commentary are those of the author and do not necessarily represent those of BIN and its founding partners and employees. Now it's time to bring the funk with Roland S. Martin.
10: I've long maintained that one of the reasons why Democrats keep losing in the South is because they refuse to actually make an investment in the South. I've also said that when you make an investment, it doesn't necessarily mean you're going to somehow win that election cycle. An investment today might pay off.

0: off one or two cycles down the road. Democrats pretty much abandoned Florida. Now listen, I understand for the longest, the state party leadership in Florida was absolutely abhorrent. Same thing in Texas. But you're now in a different situation. You're in a situation now where, listen, electoral politics is going to change. And if you are Democrats, you cannot continue to simply give away Texas and Florida to Republicans every presidential election. The math is the math. Texas has 40 electoral college votes. Florida has 30. Y'all, that's 70. That's almost 25% of what you need to win the presidency. That's why this year, with David Jolly running for governor in Florida, Representative Angie Nixon running for United States Senate in Florida. In Texas, you have Gina Hinojosa, who is running for governor against incumbent Greg Abbott. And then you have State Rep. James Tallarico running against the corrupt Texas Attorney General Ken Paxton. Democrat donors should be seeing an opportunity to win. New polling data shows that he is up. Tallarico is up 5 points against Paxton. Hinojosa is tied with Abbott. Why is this huge? Because if you invest on the ground, you may have an opportunity to win. But if you don't invest, you're guaranteed to lose. Democrats, take advantage of the moment. Organize and mobilize on the ground in these two states, and you can actually win. I'm Roland Martin on the Black Information Network.
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3: Information Network. The Congressional Black Caucus kicks off its 55th annual legislative conference on Wednesday at the Walter E. Convention Center in Washington, D.C. This year's theme is Rooted, Ready, and Rising, with the conference running through Sunday and bringing together thousands of lawmakers, advocates, professionals, and students. I spoke exclusively with Congressional Black Caucus Chair and New York Democratic Congresswoman Yvette D. Clark about what it means to be rooted, ready, and rising.
4: We recognize that we're first of all rooted in a history of folks who did not accept the status quo when it came to Black America. And so we are reflecting on this legacy and what it has meant to build a foundation that was founded in 1976 by leaders who understood that representation alone doesn't guarantee power. Mm-hmm. We're ready because we were built for this moment, not just this milestone of 55 years, but in a year where we are looking at voting rights, needing protection, the CBCF policy research and public education work are an operational infrastructure, not a ceremonial one. So we've got to be ready. And that is a convening thousands of Black Americans from across the country. And then rising. We're rising. Where the CBCF's 50-year foundation meets this next generation of leadership. That's this year's conference, you know, really drives home the point that our country is definitely headed into a crossroads. We recognize that this midterm election is pivotal. Mm-hmm. And so scholarships, fellowships, HBCU partnerships are all, you know, on the line right now. So we prove what we mean about rising through our leadership pipeline, which is what our fellows and our interns really demonstrate to the world.
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7: Those emails and text messages saying there's a problem with your Amazon account could be a real warning. On the other hand, it could be a scam. So how can you tell the difference? Well, Amazon is now using artificial intelligence to help. Amazon is rolling out a new AI scam verification feature to help customers figure out whether a text, email, or phone call claiming to be from Amazon is legitimate and is really from Amazon. The new Alexa for Shopping feature allows users to ask about suspicious messages they have received. Then AI compares that information with Amazon's own records. Amazon says roughly 360,000 customers contact the company every year asking whether the messages they received are real or fake. If the system can verify a message, it will say so. And if it cannot find a match, it will warn users that the communication does not appear to be from Amazon. The primary goal is to keep their customers from being scammed. Money news at 24 and 54 minutes past each hour. I'm Nicole Deal on your home for Black News First, the Black Information Network.
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8: Home for 24/7 news, the Black Information Network. Flock Safety automated license plate reader cameras are facing some intense national backlash. There reportedly are cases of vandalism in 36 states. Many cities, as we have reported to you previously on the Black Information Network, have terminated their contracts as citizens and community advocates alike have pushed back hard against the quick spread of the cameras. In the state of New York, an investigation is underway after a Flock camera was spotted cut down in New Lebanon. The group against the license plate readers, DFLOC Columbia County, says it does not support or condone vandalism or property damage, adding that it undercuts everything they're working for. The group says their position hasn't changed. Gun injuries have surpassed motor vehicle crashes as the leading cause of death for young American children and teens. According to the Johns Hopkins Center for Gun Violence Solutions, roughly 60% of youth firearm deaths are homicides, while roughly 31 to 35% are suicides, with the remainder being accidental or undetermined. Gun violence impacts Black Americans and youth of color disproportionately, the recently analyzed data says. In addition, Black children and teens are several times more likely to die from gun violence than their peers, with firearms accounting for a vast majority of homicides among young African Americans. We've reported stories to you here on BIN about an increase in accidental gun deaths involving children getting hold of unsecured firearms. Even gunfire at a funeral for a young man that was ending in Ohio caused concern. James Fuqua is a sergeant in the Columbus, Ohio Police Department. Sergeant Fuqua, who is African American, tells ABC 6 the still unresolved funeral shooting was a drive-by.
9: We should not be dealing with gun violence, especially at a funeral where people are already grieving the loss of someone.
8: Sergeant Fuqua speaks on the traumatizing after effect on the family saying goodbye to a loved one who was gunned down a week before the funeral.
9: And I cannot imagine the stress and the emotion of not only coming to a funeral, but now being at that funeral and potentially being shot or shot at.
8: The drive-by funeral shooting is still under active investigation, ABC 6 says. I'm Mike Island on your home for Black News First, the Black Information Network. Now, here's your Healthy Minute. Pennsylvania health officials are investigating the state's third measles-linked death of the year. A 40-year-old woman reportedly died recently from complications of the disease. There reportedly are close to 3,300 confirmed cases of measles and nearly 40 new outbreaks across the United States this year. According to the Centers for Disease Control and Prevention's Measles Data Tracker, 2026 is the worst year for measles in decades. Pennsylvania is managing a major outbreak, and Wisconsin has reported 163 cases, with Ohio reaching 133 cases. The CDC says on their measles information page that getting an MMR vaccine is the best protection. Call your healthcare provider if you or your child show symptoms or suspect that you have been exposed. More information is provided.

0: dedication to social justice extended beyond education. He also played a significant role in local civil rights activism, advocating for equal rights and opportunities for Black Americans. His efforts not only shaped the educational landscape, but also inspired future generations to continue the fight for racial equality. William Chester Ruth passed away on February 8, 1951, but his legacy continues to inspire and influence the ongoing struggle for Black education and equality. His life is a testament to the profound impact one individual can have in the pursuit of justice. And that's a fact. I'm Esther Dillard for the Black Information Network.
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2: 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Guaranteed Black. Guaranteed Human.
3: News this hour. I'm Terry McCready. Coming up, Democratic leaders are calling on the GOP to stay in D.C. and hammer out a plan to address AI. A coalition of states pushing back against the Trump administration's green card strategy. The process continues in naming a new police chief for the Windy City. But first, here's BIN News Now.
4: I'm Bree Wood with BIN News Now. President Trump says the U.S. could potentially keep Iranian oil, comparing the idea to the nation's recent oil arrangement with Venezuela.
5: We'll ultimately get out unless we decide to stay and keep the oil like Venezuela.
4: Trump also predicted the conflict with Iran could end after the midterm elections, while oil prices remain elevated amid disruptions in the Strait of Hormuz. The U.S. Supreme Court has blocked Missouri from using a Republican-drawn congressional map in this year's midterm elections. The map could have endangered the seat held by longtime Black Congressman Emanuel Cleaver. Votes will now decide the map's future in a November referendum. And the Thurgood Marshall College Fund celebrated HBCU leaders and students at its 39th anniversary gala in Washington, D.C. The event, hosted by Lorenz Tate and featuring a performance from singer Ledisi over the weekend, raised scholarship funds and support for student success initiatives. Get BIN News Now on demand 24/7 on the iHeartRadio app. Back to Terry McCready.
3: House Minority Leader Hakeem Jeffries is urging House GOP leaders to remain in Washington. He says the idea is to facilitate congressional efforts to consider new limits on AI companies. This after warnings from industry insiders about possible threats to humanity from the technology.
6: Well, we certainly need to begin to act urgently to address the challenges that exist. And unfortunately, Republicans have abandoned their responsibility. Under Speaker Mike Johnson, he killed a bipartisan task force this Congress that was prepared to do the serious work necessary to try to erect the guardrails to protect the health, the safety, the well-being of the American people.
3: Jeffries telling reporters on Capitol Hill that calls for a slowdown from inside the industry should be a wake-up call for lawmakers who have remained on the periphery of AI regulation for years without any real effort to ensure public safety. Meanwhile, House Speaker Mike Johnson is warning any limits risk overburdening American technology companies to the benefit of America's global adversaries. While not promoting specific reforms, Jeffries is urging Congress to delay its long pre-election recess until something is done decisively. New York's Black Attorney General Letitia James is leading 22 Democratic-led states and Washington, D.C. in a lawsuit filed against the Trump administration.
7: Immigrant New Yorkers should not have to choose between putting food on the table, getting the health care they need, and pursuing a future in this country.
3: They're seeking to block a rule that would make it harder for immigrants to obtain green cards. The coalition is challenging the Department of Homeland Security's public charge rule that's set to take effect on Friday. The rule would also make it harder to enter the country if they use public benefits. They argue the rule would punish immigrants and their families for using public benefits like food stamps, Medicaid, or housing vouchers, benefits for which they are entitled. The search for Chicago's top cop is at the halfway mark. There is a November 12th deadline to submit three finalists to the Windy City's Black Mayor Brandon Johnson. The Community Commission for Public Safety and Accountability has now completed five listening sessions. The public meetings are designed to solicit feedback from residents about what qualities should be held by the next superintendent. There is no word on how many applications have been submitted to replace Larry Snelling, who resigned 2 months ago.

0: The last public listening session is scheduled for September 22nd at JLM Abundant Life Community Center. I'm Terry McCready for the Black Information Network.
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1: Community covered.
3: This is Esther Dillard with another spotlight on Black excellence. Tyler Perry is one of the most successful figures in the entertainment industry. Born in New Orleans, Louisiana in 1969, Emmett Perry Jr. endured a difficult childhood marked by poverty and abuse. After changing his name and moving to Atlanta in 1992, Tyler Perry began writing and producing stage plays that became highly successful.
4: All you gotta do is take an R&B song, put Jesus in it, and it's a gospel song.
3: What? It was also during that time that he created his signature character, the iconic Mabel Medea Simmons.
5: Yea, though she walked in the valley with the shadow of Little Red Riding Hood and the Three Bears.
3: With an estimated net worth of over $1 billion, Tyler Perry is also a generous philanthropist, having donated millions to such causes as education, civil rights, and disaster relief, and another shining example of Black excellence. I'm Esther Dillard on the Black Information Network.
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6: I'm Amber Payton on your home for 24/7 news, the Black Information Network. Here's what's happening in your region right now. As the nation marked 25 years since the September 11th attacks, a well-known Hampton Roads, Virginia Black activist is sharing a warning for the future. Bilal Muhammad, founder of the Stop the Violence team, says his loyalty to the United States came under scrutiny in the days after 9/11 because of his name.
7: They asked me, "Your name is Muhammad." I said, "Yes, sir." And I said, "Well, sir, number one, I respect and believe in a United States Constitution. I don't know none of them guys or nothing.
6: Muhammad, who worked at Military Sealift Command, known as MSC, was questioned by investigators and temporarily removed from Naval Station Norfolk before being cleared to return.
7: And I would like to advise everybody, be very vigilant, be careful, not overseas, but here in the States. We have to be very careful.
6: Looking back on that experience and current conflicts around the world, Muhammad says Americans should remain vigilant and united against fear and division. The Morgan State University Magnificent Marching Machine, better known as M3, took the national stage during halftime of the New York Giants and Dallas Cowboys game at MetLife Stadium in New Jersey. The band performed alongside Lin-Manuel Miranda, creator of the Broadway hit Hamilton, as well as members of Penn State University's Blue Band. University officials say they were honored to receive the invitation and showcase the HBCU's talent before a national audience. One of Virginia's longest-serving judges is reflecting on a remarkable journey. Johnny Morrison, the longtime chief judge of the Portsmouth Circuit Court, recently shared how he went from growing up in poverty, using an outhouse as a child, to spending more than 3 decades on the bench. The Virginia Pilot reports Morrison was among the first Black students to attend and live on campus at Washington and Lee University, later serving as a prosecutor, Commonwealth's attorney, and judge. He retired in 2025 after nearly 45 years in Virginia's legal system, leaving behind a legacy of breaking barriers and public service. There could be a leadership shakeup at the Charlotte-Mecklenburg Schools Board of Education. Board member Cynthia Stone has formally moved to remove Stephanie Sneed, who is Black, as board chair, a position Sneed has held for the past 3 years. The proposal is scheduled for a vote at the board's meeting next week, and at least 2 other board members have voiced support for replacing her. And dozens of people gathered at HBCU Norfolk State University over the weekend for the annual Every Step Counts Sickle Cell Walk. Held during Sickle Cell Awareness Month, the event raised money and awareness for programs supporting people living with sickle cell disease. The inherited blood disorder disproportionately affects Black Americans, with about 1 in every 365 Black births diagnosed with the condition. Organizers tell 13 News Now events like the walk help educate the public while connecting patients and families with support. The event also featured music, vendors, refreshments, and a step show. 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I'm Amber Payton on your home for Black News First, the Black Information Network.
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13: This is Morgan Wood from the Black Information Network, sharing Black history around America. More than 200,000 Black soldiers fought in the Civil War, many for a freedom they have never known. The African American Civil War Museum in Washington, D.C. honors their service, sacrifice, and determination to claim citizenship.

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1: Most people know about Restaurant Week, but not everyone knows there's a Black Restaurant Week born in Houston, Texas in 2016 and is now spreading to cities across the country. It's more than just menus. It's a movement.
2: And so we really want to create something that was more all-inclusive to the creative things we were seeing happening in the food scene.
1: That's one of the three founders, Fallon Farrell.
2: As we've grown through the years, we've literally watched businesses start off as like a pop-up food tent and now having like two or three locations.
1: From soul food kitchens to hidden gem caterers, Black Restaurant Week shines a light where it's long been missing. It's helped generate tens of millions of dollars for Black-owned businesses, keeping legacies alive and creating new ones. And it's part of Black history still being written every time a diner takes that first bite. I'm Esther Dillard for the Black Information Network.
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4: Present those of BIN and its founding partners and employees. Now it's time to bring the funk with Roland S. Martin.
5: I've long maintained that one of the reasons why Democrats keep losing in the South is because they refuse to actually make an investment in the South. I've also said that when you make an investment, it doesn't necessarily mean you're going to somehow win that election cycle. An investment today might pay off one or two cycles down the road. Democrats pretty much abandoned Florida. Now listen, I understand for the longest, the state party leadership in Florida was absolutely abhorrent. Same thing in Texas. But you're now in a different situation. You're in a situation now where, listen, electoral politics is going to change. And if you are Democrats, you cannot continue to simply give away Texas and Florida to Republicans every presidential election. The math is the math. Texas has 40 electoral college votes. Florida has 30. Y'all, that's 70. That's almost 25% of what you need to win the presidency. That's why this year, with David Jolly running for governor in Florida, Representative Angie Nixon running for United States Senate in Florida, in Texas, you have Gina Hinojosa, who is running for governor against incumbent Greg Abbott. And then you have State Rep James Tallarico running against the corrupt Texas Attorney General Ken Paxton. Democrat donors should be seeing an opportunity to win. New polling data shows that he is up. Tallarico is up 5 points against Paxton. Hinojosa is tied with Abbott. Why is this huge? Because if you invest on the ground, you may have an opportunity to win. But if you don't invest, you're guaranteed to lose. Democrats, take advantage of the moment. Organize and mobilize on the ground in these two states, and you can actually win. I'm Roland Martin on the Black Information Network.
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6: Here's what's trending this hour. A statue honoring conservative activist Charlie Kirk has been vandalized just days after it was unveiled outside the Turning Point USA headquarters in Phoenix. Red paint was discovered sprayed across the monument Sunday morning on the anniversary of Kirk's death. Turning Point leaders condemn the act on social media, and authorities are investigating as they review evidence collected at the scene. I'm Bree Wood with What's Trending.
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7: The first full Sunday of the NFL season kicked off with a bang. The Lions managed to deny the Saints' game-winning two-point conversion attempt to win 31-30 in overtime. Around the league, the Bears topped the Panthers, the Bills beat the Texans, the Ravens beat the Colts, the Vikings got the win over the Packers, and Sunday night NFL action wrapped up with the Giants beating the Cowboys. The Texas Longhorns pulled off a stunning comeback to knock off the Ohio State Buckeyes in the top game of the college football weekend. So now there's a new team sitting atop the latest college football coaches poll. Texas climbed two spots and is leading the nation. The Longhorns are followed by Georgia, Notre Dame, Indiana, and Miami. Ohio State dropped 5 spots to number 6. And Ludacris is set to join Chris Stapleton and Cindy Blackman Santana for ESPN's Monday Night Football Open. It'll begin with Bill Collins in the air tonight. Stapleton and Blackman Santana return as anchors for a 4th consecutive season. This marks the first time Ludacris will be joining them. The new opening will lead into each Monday Night Football game. With the latest in sports, I'm Misty Jordan on the Black Information Network, your home for Black News First.
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1: Rapper Lil Durk has been found not guilty of orchestrating a murder-for-hire plot that left a man dead. The Grammy-winning artist, whose real name is Durk Banks, was acquitted Friday of all charges tied to the 2022 shooting. Banks' attorney, Drew Findling, celebrated the verdict.
10: There was not a plea in the middle of trial. There wasn't a partial verdict. The United States of America and the Justice Department and all the force of the FBI, we, the jury, find Durk Banks not guilty of all charges.
1: Banks was accused of plotting to kill fellow rapper Quando Rondo. Prosecutors say Rondo was the intended target, but his cousin was instead shot and killed near the Beverly Center in Los Angeles. Banks will remain in custody, awaiting trial on separate racketeering charges. Meanwhile, Chris Rock is back in the director's chair for his new film, Misty Green. The drama premiered at the Toronto International Film Festival and stars Rosalind Eleazar as a celebrated actress struggling to land her next role. The film also features Daniel Kaluuya, Tracy Toms, and Topher Grace and marks Rock's first narrative feature since 2024's Top 5. With the latest in entertainment, I'm Morgan Wood on the Black Information Network.
11: I'm Bill Black with another Bet You Didn't Know music fact. Okay, this is Patrice Rushen's. And this was her big, big record, Forget Me Nots. But did you know there was a very, very, very big record written for Patrice Rushen that she declined? Let me explain. Okay, surely you know this song, right?

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3: I'm Bree Wood on your home for 24/7 News, the Black Information Network. New York Governor Kathy Hochul is reminding residents to watch their mailboxes for state energy rebate checks. Hochul says eligible New Yorkers will receive checks of up to $200 through December with no application required.
4: Are high energy bills leaving you shocked?
5: Failed policies from Washington and Trump's war on Iran are just driving up our costs. You deserve some relief.
3: The rebates are part of the governor's energy affordability plan aimed at helping residents cope with higher living costs and rising utility expenses. In national news, President Trump says his proposed $5,000 dividend checks for American adults could become reality if Republicans maintain control of Congress after the midterm elections.
6: The $5,000 is going to happen 100%. The reason is because our country is taking in trillions and trillions of dollars.
3: Trump says the payments would be funded by increased government revenue, including money generated from tariffs, though he has not released a detailed funding plan. Analysts estimate the proposal could cost more than $1.2 trillion and would require approval from Congress before any checks could be issued. Some Republicans have expressed concerns about the price tag and its potential impact on inflation. A 46-year-old Sterling Heights, Michigan man is facing multiple charges after police say he exposed himself and assaulted a woman in Waterford, Michigan. Investigators say Kyle Teschler was allegedly fondling himself when he exposed himself to the woman and tried to open her car door last Thursday. Police say the woman pushed him away, locked her vehicle, and the suspect drove off in an SUV. Officers located and arrested Teschler within 90 minutes using flock camera technology to track the vehicle. Authorities say they found duct tape, rope, and zip ties inside the SUV. Teschler is charged with assault with intent to commit criminal sexual conduct and aggravated indecent exposure. And Ford Motor Company is recalling more than 223,000 F-150 pickup trucks in the U.S. because of a potential fuel tank problem. Federal safety regulators say certain 2023 through 2027 F-150 models may have improperly secured fuel tanks that could leak fuel or even detach while the vehicle is being driven. Officials warn a fuel leak could increase the risk of a fire or cause the engine to stall. Ford dealers will inspect the vehicles and replace fuel tank straps if needed at no cost to owners. Notification letters are expected to be mailed later this month. In sports, for the first time in 17 years, both the New York Giants and New York Jets are starting the season off with a win. The Jets opened their campaign Sunday with a 23-10 victory over the Tennessee Titans. A few hours later on Sunday Night Football, the Giants defeated the Dallas Cowboys 28-20 at MetLife Stadium in the debut of new head coach John Harbaugh. Both teams are now 1-0, marking the first time since 2009 that New York's NFL franchises have won their season openers in the same year. And the Detroit Lions opened their season with a dramatic 31-30 overtime win over the New Orleans Saints at Ford Field. Detroit's defense came up with a game-saving play, stopping a two-point conversion attempt in overtime to secure the victory. The Lions start the season 1-0 and now turn their attention to a tough road test against the Buffalo Bills on Thursday Night Football. I'm Bree Wood on your home for Black News First, the Black Information Network.
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0: President Trump is promising to give every American $5,000 if Republicans keep control of Congress. But since Trump broke that news on the first night of the Republican National Convention in Texas, there's been plenty of skepticism. But the president is doubling down, saying the dividend checks will be a thing after the midterm elections.
6: The $5,000 is going to happen 100%. And the reason is because our country is taking in trillions and trillions of dollars.
0: He has not provided a detailed funding plan. The proposal could cost over $1.2 trillion. Some Republicans, including Florida Governor Ron DeSantis, are raising questions about the cost. DeSantis says borrowing money and flooding it back into the economy will only lead to more inflation. As much as those checks could help Black families across the country, to put it in simple terms, in order for those checks to be issued, it will literally take an act of Congress. Money News at 24 and 54 minutes past each hour. I'm Nicole Deal on your home for Black News First, the Black Information Network.
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9: On your home for 24/7 News, the Black Information Network. Police say a Black Chicago drill rapper was ambushed and killed on Chicago's South Side. The shooting happened early Sunday at a gas station. The victim has been identified as 22-year-old McQuail Cooper, also known as Bloodhound Q50. Authorities say the victim was behind the wheel of a white Tesla when two people in a black Infiniti parked next to him. Just minutes later, a silver Honda Accord with four people inside pulled up. Six shooters approached the Tesla and opened fire, wounding Cooper in the chest and shoulder. He later died from his injuries. The suspects sped away in their vehicles and remain at large. The Detroit Police Department has referred its investigation into a Detroit activist and former romantic partner of Black Detroit Mayor Mary Sheffield to an outside agency. Marvin Walker, a Detroit businessman and activist with a criminal past, was romantically involved with Mayor Sheffield when she served on city council. The investigation's details are unclear, but Walker has alleged that Sheffield used him to collect illegal kickbacks during her time on city council, an accusation she outright denies. Chicago leaders have announced that the search for the city's top cop has now reached the halfway mark. There's a November 12th deadline to submit three finalists to Chicago's Black Mayor Brandon Johnson. The Community Commission for Public Safety and Accountability has now completed five listening sessions. The public meetings are designed to solicit feedback from residents about what qualities should be held by the next superintendent. There's no word on how many applications have been submitted to replace Larry Snelling, who is also black. He resigned 2 months ago. The last public listening session is scheduled for September 22nd. That means now we're just a week away from that deadline. A Black Detroit family couldn't believe what they were hearing after being told they were using 700 gallons of water a day. Crystal Botten says their water bill was predictable after spending more than two decades in their home. She says she began receiving voicemails from the Department of Water and Sewage about high water usage at night. She called customer service and was told water was leaking in her home during the early morning hours. Officials later determined there was an issue with her water meter. Now our Washington Roundup. A coalition of Democratic-led states and Washington, D.C. are suing the Trump administration to block a rule that would make it harder for immigrants to obtain green cards. The 22 states and D.C., led by Black New York Attorney General Letitia James, are challenging the Department of Homeland Security's public charge rule. The rule would also make it harder to enter the country if they use public benefits. The Trump administration is accusing thousands of stealing from American taxpayers in COVID-era loan fraud schemes. Vice President J.D. Vance was joined by Attorney General Todd Blanche and FBI Director Kash Patel at the FBI's Kansas City headquarters for Monday's announcement.
10: As happens with so many of the programs that are born out of the generosity of the American taxpayer, we had many, many people who took advantage of those programs.
9: And that's your Washington Roundup. 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
1: I'm Bree Wood with BIN News Now. Commerce Secretary Howard Lutnick said President Trump's proposed $5,000 dividend checks would not be funded with taxpayer money.
2: We can earn the money that Donald Trump wants to pay out, not from the deficit and not from taxpayers.
1: Trump says the payments would be issued if Republicans maintain control of Congress after the November midterm elections. President Trump lashed out at Black ABC News correspondent Rachel Scott after she questioned his proposal to send Americans $5,000 checks if Republicans win the midterms. Trump defended that plan and told Scott, "Your network and you, you're the worst." And Nashville International Airport is one step closer to being renamed in honor of Dolly Parton. The Airport Authority Board has unanimously approved moving the effort forward, with officials now working to determine how Parton's name and legacy will be incorporated into the airport. Get BIN News Now on demand 24/7 on the iHeartRadio app.
3: I'm Nicole Deal on your home for 24/7 News, the Black Information Network. In Houston, Texas, the Harris County Sheriff's Office is investigating an armed robbery and a chase that ended with a deadly shooting Sunday evening. A caller told the dispatcher he was in his car chasing a suspect who had just robbed him at gunpoint. Dispatchers reportedly told the man to call off the chase, but he continued to pursue the vehicle, later telling the dispatcher he had been shot. Deputies responded to the scene where the caller was pronounced dead. His name has not been released. One person was detained at the scene, but no arrests have been made. In Miami, Florida, a Black rapper's live stream was interrupted when a SWAT team arrived at his house in response to a shooting threat. The police forced everyone out of the home with their hands up, only to later discover that someone made a false report and the whole thing was a hoax. The rapper Blueface explained that viewers sometimes make false reports to feel like they have an impact on the live stream. These so-called swatting calls are fake emergency reports that send police to someone's location or their home when they are not expecting it. Miami police are investigating the incident. A Black off-duty police officer in Dallas, Texas is dead. The department says Senior Corporal Ray Cunningham has been on the force since 1987, and he will leave a lasting impact on all the officers he trained and worked with. A post on social media did not say how he died. Meanwhile, a Black former police officer in Florida is facing serious charges after authorities say she threatened to shoot up the Florida City Police Station.
4: According to investigators, 54-year-old Raquel McCray allegedly posted threats on social media that were quickly reported to police. Officers later learned she was in Florida City after traveling there from Jacksonville. Detectives say she made additional threatening remarks to a department dispatcher over the phone. McCray's employment with the Florida City Police ended in 2019. She was recently arrested while eating at a local restaurant. I'm Mike Island on the Black Information Network.
3: A Black school bus driver in Florida is dead after being hit by another school bus driver in Broward County. It recently happened in the school district's parking lot early in the morning. Authorities say driver Stephen Becker was leaving the gas pumps when victim Alfred DeMond was crossing over. Lundy Asim, who is also Black, is the victim's cousin.
5: I mean, his son is devastated that he just didn't even know what to do. He was beside himself crying because that's his dad and he's his dad's only child.
3: Becker says the parking lot lights were off and it was dark, so he did not see his fellow bus driver. DeMond was a physician and in the military in Haiti before coming to the U.S. In a statement, Black school superintendent Dr. Howard Hepburn saying in part, "We are heartbroken by the tragic incident," and says crisis counselors are providing support to those grieving the loss of a beloved coworker. I'm Nicole Deal on your home for Black News First, the Black Information Network.
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1: On August 7th, 1948, Alice Coachman made history as the first black woman to win an Olympic gold medal. Her victory in the high jump at the London Olympic Summer Games cemented her legacy as a trailblazer in sports and beyond. Coachman was born in Albany, Georgia in 1923 and grew up in the segregated South where opportunities for black athletes, particularly women, were scarce. Despite these challenges, her determination was undeniable. She trained barefoot on dirt roads with homemade equipment, proving that passion can overcome the biggest obstacles. At the 1948 Olympics, Coachman's high jump cleared the bar at 5'6" 1/8", and she became the first black woman to win a gold medal. Beyond the track, Coachman became a role model and advocate for young athletes, encouraging them to pursue their dreams, regardless of any barriers along the way. As we celebrate all of our country's gold medal winners, let's also take a moment to remember Alice Coachman, the first black woman to win an Olympic gold medal. This is Bree Wood for the Black Information Network.
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0: I'm Kevin Brown on your home for 24/7 News, the Black Information Network. And here's what's happening right now. A 26-year-old Seattle man has been sentenced to federal prison for using juveniles to rob Seattle area marijuana stores. Correspondent Brad Ford reports.
8: Michael Miller Jemerson pleaded guilty to recruiting and organizing juveniles to rob several marijuana retailers over 7 months. In one of the robberies, a juvenile shot and killed a store employee. Judge Lauren King sentenced Miller Jemerson to 17 years in prison, saying a long prison term was needed to protect the community. I'm Brad Ford.
0: Police say a Chicago drill rapper was ambushed and killed on Chicago's South Side. The shooting happened yesterday at a gas station in the 4200 block of South Wentworth Avenue. The victim's been identified as 22-year-old Mikhail Cooper, who's known as Bloodhound Q50. Authorities say the victim was behind the wheel of a white Tesla when two people in a black Infiniti parked next to him. Minutes later, a silver Honda Accord with four people inside pulled up. Six shooters approached the Tesla and opened fire, wounding Cooper in the chest and shoulder. Two people are dead after a crash in Antioch, California. Police say officers were called to the area of Deer Valley and Balfour Roads early Sunday morning. Two people were pronounced dead at the scene, while two others were taken to the hospital with injuries. What led up to the crash is unclear. The incident comes one day after two separate hit-and-run accidents in Antioch left at least two people with major injuries. The search for Chicago's top cop is at the halfway mark. There's a November 12th deadline to submit three finalists to Mayor Brandon Johnson. The Community Commission for Public Safety and Accountability has now completed five listening sessions. The public meetings are designed to solicit feedback from residents about what qualities should be held by the next superintendent. There's no word on how many applications have been submitted to replace Larry Snelling, who resigned 2 months ago. The last public listening session is scheduled for September 22nd at the JLM Abundant Life Community Center at 2622 West Jackson Boulevard. A task force in Oakland, California is working to bring a historically black college or university, an HBCU, to the city, led by Mayor Barbara Lee. The initiative aims to provide culturally relevant education closer to home for California students and address the brain drain of students heading east to enroll in HBCUs. The task force is exploring various models for the HBCU campus, including a satellite campus or a partnership with Peralta Community College District. Establishing an HBCU in Oakland could help stabilize the black population and provide opportunities for students interested in attending an HBCU. Amazon is reportedly dropping another office in South Lake Union as the company continues to trim its physical footprint. The tech giant will let its lease lapse in the 81,000-square-foot office building in the heart of Amazon's South Lake Union campus. Amazon's workforce in Seattle has decreased, with the company shifting its growth to Bellevue. The company's been rethinking its office space needs since the pandemic, leading to several office departures in Seattle. Amazon's lease expirations are contributing to the surplus of office space in Seattle's downtown neighborhoods. I'm Kevin Brown, and your home for Black News First, the Black Information Network.
1: The opioid epidemic is not letting up, and people are dying from overdose deaths at disparaging rates.
9: Joining me to talk more about it is Ryan Breckenridge, State Opioid Response Special Projects Director at the Georgia Department of Behavioral Health. Talk to me about what is it that we need to be looking out for.
10: The danger now is the additives that are being included in the drugs that are not meant to be consumed by humans, that people are adding to either enhance the effects of the drug or increase the street value. People are adding things that are causing drastic responses to people who choose to indulge or use these drugs.
9: Opioid abuse is on the rise in the Black community, and the Georgia Department of Behavioral Health and Developmental Disabilities is focused on reversing this trend. Learn how you can help someone in need by calling 1-800-715-4225. I'm Morgan Wood on the Black Information Network.
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4: The opinions, beliefs, and viewpoints expressed in this commentary are those of the author and do not necessarily represent those of BIN and its founding partners and employees.
5: I'm James T. Harris, and I have something to say. Socialism has become one of those words wrapped in comforting language. We're told it means fairness, dignity, affordable health care, free child care, or simply caring for your neighbor. But that's not actually what socialism is. Here's the problem. Most Americans say they like the idea of socialism, yet very few can accurately define it. When New York Mayor Zoran Mamdani speaks to the general public, he says democratic socialism is about dignity, democracy, and opportunity for everyone. But when he speaks to fellow socialists, he says something much more revealing. He says the goal is to seize the means of production. That's not a slogan. That's the definition. Seizing the means of production means taking ownership of the economy away from private citizens and placing it under government control. Factories, farms, major industries, infrastructure. That's socialism. Universal health care and government programs can exist under capitalism. They are not what defines socialism. Political philosophers call this the Mott and Bailey. The Mott is the easy position. Dignity, fairness, democracy. The Bailey is the controversial one. Government ownership of the economy. History matters. When governments have seized the economy on a large scale, the results have too often been disastrous. From Mao's China to Castro's Cuba to Chavez's Venezuela. Different countries, same pattern. Concentrated power, economic decline, and human suffering. If you want to support socialism, that's your right. But don't support a marketing campaign. Understand what its advocates actually mean, not just what they say in campaign speeches, but what they say among themselves. Because words matter, definitions matter. And before America embraces an economic system, Americans ought to know exactly what that system is. I'm James T. Harris for the Black Information Network.
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6: What's trending this hour? President Trump is pushing back against concerns over artificial intelligence, calling fear about the industry's expansion a hoax. In a True Social post, Trump argued that AI only needs strong leadership and warned that opposition to AI and data centers could benefit China. His comments come as some tech leaders and lawmakers continue to raise concerns about the rapid pace of AI development and its potential risks. I'm Bree Wood with What's Trending.
1: 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Here's Morgan Wood.
7: JPMorgan Chase CEO Jamie Dimon and his wife Judy are making a major investment in historically Black colleges and universities. Through their family foundation, the Dimons are donating $12 million to 12 HBCUs through the United Negro College Fund. Each school will receive $1 million in permanent endowment funding through the Diamond Fund to advance economic opportunity. The schools include Benedict College, Dillard University, Edward Waters University, Houston-Tillotson University, Jarvis Christian University, Johnson C. Smith University, Miles College, Oakwood University, Shaw University, Stillman College, Tuskegee University, and Voorhees University. The money is part of the UNCF's larger $1.5 billion capital campaign aimed at strengthening the long-term financial stability of its member institutions. Unlike traditional donations tied to specific programs, the funding will give these schools more flexibility to invest in academics, research, and campus infrastructure. With the latest in HBCU news, I'm Morgan Wood on the Black Information Network.
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10: People will come, Ray. 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
11: Born in Mississippi in 1931, James Earl Jones would become a powerful symbol of resilience and excellence. From the Great White Hope to voicing Darth Vader.
12: No, I am the father.
11: Jones' resonant voice and commanding presence helped him become one of the most distinguished actors of his generation. Crediting poetry and acting for helping him overcome a childhood stutter, his Broadway debut would come in 1957. Winning his first Tony Award in 1968, he would go on to join a select group of entertainers by also winning a Grammy, Emmy, and Oscar, or EGOT. His impact so powerful, the Court Theater on Broadway was renamed after him in 2022. Breaking barriers in Hollywood and theater at a time when opportunities for Black actors were limited.
13: Go through life worried if someone had liked you or not. You best make sure that they are doing right by you.
11: James Earl Jones' success and legacy are a source of inspiration and pride for the Black community. Rest in power, James Earl Jones.
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7: Rapper Boosie Badd is getting the 60 Minutes treatment. The Baton Rouge rapper appeared on this season premiere of the CBS News magazine, speaking with longtime correspondent Leslie Stahl about an alleged scheme to secure a presidential pardon.
14: This is what I was led to believe. If you come with this money, you will get a pardon.
15: How much did you give them up front?
14: $600K. Yeah.
7: Boosie says he paid lobbyists Jacob Wall and Jack Berkman $600,000 to secure the pardon, a deal he now says was a scam. The interview is part of a 60 Minutes investigation into the business of brokering presidential pardons. Elsewhere in entertainment, singer Victoria Monet is gearing up to hit the road for a North American headlining tour. The Frequency of Love tour is in support of her upcoming album of the same name. The album drops on October 2nd, just before the tour kicks off on October 27th in Raleigh, North Carolina. She'll wrap up things with a show December 17th in San Francisco, California. Tickets for Monet's Frequency of Love tour go on sale this Wednesday. With the latest in entertainment, I'm Morgan Wood on the Black Information Network, BINnews.com, your home for Black news first.
16: I'm Big Sue on the Black Information Network. George Washington Carver, an agricultural scientist, inventor, and educator at Tuskegee University, sought to revitalize southern soil that had been stripped by cotton, a nitrogen-depleting crop. He developed a crop rotation method that alternated the cotton with legumes like peanuts that fixed nitrogen and other edible crops such as corn. This method increased the soil's productive capacity and also gave southern farmers another crop to produce and sell besides cotton, thus diversifying the market. In addition to crop rotation, Dr. Carver promoted the practice of using compost to reintroduce nutrients and add organic matter to the soil. He showed that using compost for soil revitalization increased its productivity by 100-fold compared with previous common methods. Using compost to build soil is a critical practice in organic farming and gardening today. And that's a fact. I'm Big Sue on the Black Information Network.
7: I'm Morgan Wood on your home for 24/7 news, the Black Information Network. The Congressional Black Caucus kicks off its 55th annual legislative conference on Wednesday at the Walter E. Convention Center in Washington, D.C. This year's theme is Rooted, Ready, and Rising, with the conference running through Sunday and bringing together thousands of lawmakers, advocates, professionals, and students. I spoke exclusively with Congressional Black Caucus Chair and New York Democratic Congresswoman Yvette D. Clark about what it means to be rooted, ready, and rising.
17: We recognize that we're first of all rooted in a history of folks who did not accept the status quo when it came to Black America. And so we are reflecting on this legacy and what it has meant to build a foundation that was founded in 1976 by leaders who understood that representation alone doesn't guarantee power. Mm-hmm. We're ready because we were built for this moment, not just this milestone of 55 years, but in a year where we are looking at voting rights, needing protection, the CBCF policy research and public education work are an operational infrastructure, not a ceremonial one. So we've got to be ready. And that is a convening thousands of Black Americans from across the country. And then rising. We're rising. Where the CBCF's 50-year foundation meets this next generation of leadership. That's this year's conference, you know, really drives home the point that our country is definitely headed into a crossroads. We recognize that this midterm election is pivotal. And so scholarships, fellowships, HBCU partnerships are all, you know, on the line right now. So we prove what we mean about rising through our leadership pipeline, which is what our fellows and our interns really demonstrate to the world.
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22: Those emails and text messages saying there's a problem with your Amazon account could be a real warning. On the other hand, it could be a scam. So how can you tell the difference? Well, Amazon is now using artificial intelligence to help. Amazon is rolling out a new AI scam verification feature to help customers figure out whether a text, email, or phone call claiming to be from Amazon is legitimate and is really from Amazon. The new Alexa for Shopping feature allows users to ask about suspicious messages they have received. Then AI compares that information with Amazon's own records. Amazon says roughly 360,000 customers contact the company every year asking whether the messages they received are real or fake. If the system can verify a message, it will say so. And if it cannot find a match, it will warn users that the communication does not appear to be from Amazon. The primary goal is to keep their customers from being scammed. Money news at 24 and 54 minutes past each hour. I'm Nicole Deal on your home for Black news first, the Black Information Network.
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23: Mike Island on your home for 24/7 news, the Black Information Network. Flock Safety automated license plate reader cameras are facing some intense national backlash. There reportedly are cases of vandalism in 36 states. Many cities, as we have reported to you previously on the Black Information Network, have terminated their contracts as citizens and community advocates alike have pushed back hard against the quick spread of the cameras. In the state of New York, an investigation is underway after a Flock camera was spotted cut down in New Lebanon. The group against the license plate readers, DFLOC Columbia County, says it does not support or condone vandalism or property damage, adding that it undercuts everything they're working for. The group says their position hasn't changed. Gun injuries have surpassed motor vehicle crashes as the leading cause of death for young American children and teens. According to the Johns Hopkins Center for Gun Violence Solutions, roughly 60% of youth firearm deaths are homicides, while roughly 31 to 35% are suicides, with the remainder being accidental or undetermined. Gun violence impacts Black Americans and youth of color disproportionately, the recently analyzed data says. In addition, black children and teens are several times more likely to die from gun violence than their peers, with firearms accounting for a vast majority of homicides among young African Americans. We've reported stories to you here on BIN about an increase in accidental gun deaths involving children getting hold of unsecured firearms. Even gunfire at a funeral for a young man that was ending in Ohio caused concern. James Fuqua is a sergeant in the Columbus, Ohio Police Department. Sergeant Fuqua, who is African American, tells ABC 6 the still unresolved funeral shooting was a drive-by.
0: We should not be dealing with gun violence, especially at a funeral where people are already grieving the loss of someone.
23: Sergeant Fuqua speaks on the traumatizing after effect on the family saying goodbye to a loved one who was gunned down a week before the funeral.
0: And I cannot imagine the stress and the emotion of not only coming to a funeral, but now being at that funeral and potentially being shot or shot at.
23: The drive-by funeral shooting is still under active investigation, ABC 6 says. I'm Mike Island on your home for Black News First, the Black Information Network. Now, here's your Healthy Minute. Pennsylvania health officials are investigating the state's third measles-linked death of the year. A 40-year-old woman reportedly died recently from complications of the disease. There reportedly are close to 3,300 confirmed cases of measles and nearly 40 new outbreaks across the United States this year. According to the Centers for Disease Control and Prevention's Measles Data Tracker, 2026 is the worst year for measles in decades. Pennsylvania is managing a major outbreak, and Wisconsin has reported 163 cases, with Ohio reaching 133 cases. The CDC says on their measles information page that getting an MMR vaccine is the best protection. Call your health care provider if you or your child show symptoms or suspect that you have been exposed. More information is provided at cdc.gov. And that's your Healthy Minute. I'm Mike Island on the Black Information Network.
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3: News this hour. I'm Terry McCready. Coming up, a Supreme Court ruling opposing the president's executive order on mail-in voting. Senators back on Capitol Hill, including one who's been missing in action for several months. The president nominating a black GOP lawmaker to serve as a U.S. ambassador. But first, here's BIN News Now.
4: On ABC's This Week, House Minority Leader Hakeem Jeffries says Congress must move quickly to address the growing challenges posed by artificial intelligence.
5: Well, we certainly need to begin to act urgently to address the challenges that exist. And unfortunately, Republicans have abandoned their responsibility.
4: Jeffries says Democrats will make AI a top priority at an upcoming caucus meeting as concerns about the technology continue to grow. Black Kentucky Councilwoman Melinda Walford walked out of a city council meeting, ending the session and delaying a vote on a proposed data center. Residents have raised concerns about the project's impact on noise, air quality, and local resources. And Michelle Obama is showing support for Coco Gauff after the tennis star's U.S. Open semifinal loss. Obama, who attended the match, called Gauff a joy to watch and said she's always proud of the 22-year-old champion. Get BIN News Now on demand 24/7 on the iHeartRadio app. Here's Terry McCready.
3: The Supreme Court siding against President Trump's efforts to impose new mail-in voting restrictions for the upcoming midterms. The ruling means the U.S. Postal Service would continue delivering ballots as usual. Voting by mail has already begun in states like Alabama, North Carolina, and Wisconsin. Under the still-blocked USPS plan, states would be forced to turn over lists of voters' names and addresses and have specific barcodes on ballot envelopes for delivery by the mailing agency. A federal judge in Boston issuing a preliminary injunction against USPS earlier this month, blocking it from imposing those new ballot requirements on states. The judge found the requirements are likely illegal. Now, a majority of the Supreme Court has ruled to keep the injunction in place. The Senate back on Capitol Hill yesterday. Majority Leader John Thune on the floor saying Republicans have ensured Americans are keeping more of their money.
6: We're well aware that Americans had had a very rough time financially under the Biden administration. And so we took action to put additional money in hardworking Americans' pockets.
3: Many were surprised over Senator Mitch McConnell's return to the U.S. Senate chamber. The 84-year-old appeared in a wheelchair, his first public appearance in months. This as questions about McConnell's health have been swirling. He was hospitalized after a fall at his Washington, D.C. home back in June. President Trump nominating a black representative from Texas, Wesley Hunt, to serve as U.S. ambassador to Saudi Arabia. Hunt says it is the honor of a lifetime. Trump sent the nominations of Hunt and many others to the Senate, which has to confirm his appointments. The U.S. has not had a full-time ambassador to Saudi Arabia since the end of the Biden administration. Hunt is departing the lower chamber after two terms representing the Lone Star State's 38th congressional district. The 44-year-old former Army officer will leave the House at the end of his term in January. California Governor Gavin Newsom says he won't be running for president in 2028 if former Vice President Kamala Harris decides to launch another bid.
7: But I wouldn't run if she ran.
8: If she runs, you will not.
7: Of course not. Why would I? I wouldn't do that to her. I wouldn't do it to me. Why would I wouldn't do that to you? I wouldn't waste everyone's time.
3: Newsom on CNN. He's been laying the groundwork for a possible nationwide campaign for more than a year. Harris has not yet said whether she's going to enter the race. The governor's comments could give Harris an early advantage in what is expected to be a crowded Democratic presidential field. The man arrested in the death of 29-year-old Tayshia Fortune, who was found hanging from a tree behind an abandoned Mississippi home last month, was denied bond. 51-year-old Jarquez Ratliff pleaded not guilty to murder. He made his first court appearance in Jackson Municipal Court yesterday. A law enforcement official present for the hearing alleged that Ratliff was a danger to the citizens of Jackson. Jackson police say Ratliff and Fortune had an association. More arrests are expected. Stay informed, stay connected, and subscribe. 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
9: 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On January 6, 2021, as chaos engulfed the U.S. Capitol.
10: Multiple capital entries. Multiple.

0: capital injury.
1: A group of black officers stood as pillars of resilience and bravery. Among them was Capitol Police Officer Eugene Goodman, who diverted rioters away from the Senate chamber, potentially saving countless lives. Lieutenant Michael Byrd also faced a dire situation, protecting lawmakers from an advancing mob. His decisive actions safeguarded those entrusted to his care. And Officer Harry Dunn fought back against physical threats and racial slurs, standing firm in the defense of the Capitol and democracy. These black officers and many others remind us that the strength of our democracy lies in those who protect it. So let's never forget to honor their heroism and strive for a nation worthy of their sacrifice. For the Black Information Network, I'm Kevin Brown.
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4: I'm Amber Payton on your home for 24/7 News, the Black Information Network. Here's what's happening in your region right now. As the nation marked 25 years since the September 11th attacks, a well-known Hampton Roads, Virginia black activist is sharing a warning for the future. Bilal Muhammad, founder of the Stop the Violence team, says his loyalty to the United States came under scrutiny in the days after 9/11 because of his name.
5: They asked me, "Your name is Muhammad." I said, "Yes, sir." And I said, "Well, sir, number one, I respect and believe in a United States Constitution. I don't know none of them guys or nothing.
4: Muhammad, who worked at Military Sealift Command, known as MSC, was questioned by investigators and temporarily removed from Naval Station Norfolk before being cleared to return.
5: And I would like to advise everybody, be very vigilant. Be careful. Not overseas, but here in the States, we have to be very careful.
4: Looking back on that experience and current conflicts around the world, Muhammad says Americans should remain vigilant and united against fear and division. The Morgan State University Magnificent Marching Machine, better known as M3, took the national stage during halftime of the New York Giants and Dallas Cowboys game at MetLife Stadium in New Jersey. The band performed alongside Lin-Manuel Miranda, creator of the Broadway hit Hamilton, as well as members of Penn State University's Blue Band. University officials say they were honored to receive the invitation and showcase the HBCU's talent before a national audience. One of Virginia's longest-serving judges is reflecting on a remarkable journey. Johnny Morrison, the longtime chief judge of the Portsmouth Circuit Court, recently shared how he went from growing up in poverty, using an outhouse as a child, to spending more than three decades on the bench. The Virginia Pilot reports Morrison was among the first black students to attend and live on campus at Washington and Lee University, later serving as a prosecutor, Commonwealth's attorney, and judge. He retired in 2025 after nearly 45 years in Virginia's legal system, leaving behind a legacy of breaking barriers and public service. There could be a leadership shakeup at the Charlotte-Mecklenburg Schools Board of Education. Board member Cynthia Stone has formally moved to remove Stephanie Sneed, who is black, as board chair, a position Sneed has held for the past 3 years. The proposal is scheduled for a vote at the board's meeting next week, and at least two other board members have voiced support for replacing her. And dozens of people gathered at HBCU Norfolk State University over the weekend for the annual Every Step Counts Sickle Cell Walk. Held during Sickle Cell Awareness Month, the event raised money and awareness for programs supporting people living with sickle cell disease. The inherited blood disorder disproportionately affects black Americans, with about one in every 365 black births diagnosed with the condition. Organizers tell 13 News Now events like the walk help educate the public while connecting patients and families with support. The event also featured music, vendors, refreshments, and a step show. 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I'm Amber Payton on your home for Black News First, the Black Information Network.
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9: Most people know about Restaurant Week, but not everyone knows there's a Black Restaurant Week born in Houston, Texas in 2016 and is now spreading to cities across the country. It's more than just menus. It's a movement.
10: And so we really want to create something that was more all-inclusive to the creative things we were seeing happening in the food scene.
9: That's one of the three founders, Fallon Farrell.
10: As we've grown through the years, we've literally watched businesses start off as like a pop-up food tent and now having like two or three locations.
9: From soul food kitchens to hidden gem caterers, Black Restaurant Week shines a light where it's long been missing. It's helped generate tens of millions of dollars for Black-owned businesses, keeping legacies alive and creating new ones. And it's part of Black history still being written every time a diner takes that first bite. I'm Esther Dillard for the Black Information Network.
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0: 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I'm Charlamagne Tha God, host of the world's most dangerous morning show, The Breakfast Club, and my history lives here.
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4: The opinions, beliefs, and viewpoints expressed in this commentary are those of the author and do not necessarily represent those of BIN and its founding partners and employees. Now it's time to bring the funk with Roland S. Martin.
5: I've long maintained that one of the reasons why Democrats keep losing in the South is because they refuse to actually make an investment in the South. I've also said that when you make an investment, it doesn't necessarily mean you're going to somehow win that election cycle. An investment today might pay off one or two cycles down the road. Democrats pretty much abandoned Florida. Now listen, I understand for the longest, the state party leadership in Florida was absolutely abhorrent. Same thing in Texas. But you're now in a different situation. You're in a situation now where, listen, electoral politics is going to change. And if you are Democrats, you cannot continue to simply give away Texas and Florida to Republicans every presidential election. The math is the math. Texas has 40 electoral college votes. Florida has 30. Y'all, that's 70. That's almost 25% of what you need to win the presidency. That's why this year, with David Jolly running for governor in Florida, Representative Angie Nixon running for United States Senate in Florida. In Texas, you have Gina Hinojosa, who is running for governor against incumbent Greg Abbott. And then you have State Rep. James Tallarico running against the corrupt Texas Attorney General Ken Paxton. Democrat donors should be seeing an opportunity to win. New polling data shows that he is up. Tallarico is up 5 points against Paxton. Hinojosa is tied with Abbott. Why is this huge? Because if you invest on the ground, you may have an opportunity to win. But if you don't invest, you're guaranteed to lose. Democrats, take advantage of the moment. Organize and mobilize on the ground in these two states, and you can actually win. I'm Roland Martin on the Black Information Network.
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6: Is set to brief reporters at the White House today, becoming the latest administration official to take on duties once handled by former Press Secretary Caroline Leavitt. Blanche's appearance follows a trip to Missouri with Vice President J.D. Vance, where they announced federal actions targeting alleged fraud in a COVID-era small business relief program. The briefing comes amid changes to the administration's public communication strategy. I'm Bree Wood with What's Trending.
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7: The first full Sunday of the NFL season kicked off with a bang. The Lions managed to deny the Saints' game-winning two-point conversion attempt to win 31-30 in overtime. Around the league, the Bears topped the Panthers, the Bills beat the Texans, the Ravens beat the Colts, the Vikings got the win over the Packers, and Sunday night NFL action wrapped up with the Giants beating the Cowboys. The Texas Longhorns pulled off a stunning comeback to knock off the Ohio State Buckeyes in the top game of the college football weekend. So now there's a new team sitting atop the latest college football coaches poll. Texas climbed two spots and is leading the nation. The Longhorns are followed by Georgia, Notre Dame, Indiana, and Miami. Ohio State dropped five spots to number six. And Ludacris is set to join Chris Stapleton and Cindy Blackman Santana for ESPN's Monday Night Football Open. It'll begin with Bill Collins in the air tonight. Stapleton and Blackman Santana return as anchors for a fourth consecutive season. This marks the first time Ludacris will be joining them. The new opening will lead into each Monday Night Football game. With the latest in sports, I'm Misty Jordan on the Black Information Network, your home for Black news first.
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8: This is Morgan Wood from the Black Information Network, and today we're speaking with Ryan Breckenridge from the Georgia Department of Behavioral Health on the subject of opioid abuse in the Black community. Ryan, talk to me about xylazine, also known as Trank or Trank Dope. Why are we starting to see more of it?
9: Xylazine is a non-opioid tranquilizer. It's being mixed in fentanyl. Adding xylazine to it is presenting health risks that we haven't seen. The DEA even noticed earlier this year xylazine has been notated in their fentanyl seizures in 48 out of 50 states.
8: Opioid abuse is on the rise in the Black community, and the Georgia Department of Behavioral Health and Developmental Disabilities is focused on reversing this trend. 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
11: Following Lil Durk's acquittal in his murder for hire case, his mother, LaShonda Woodard, is opening up about grief, guilt, and healing. In a recent interview on the If You Knew Better podcast with Amber Grimes, Woodard said she still blames herself for the 2021 death of her oldest son, Dante D. Thang Banks Jr., and reflects on the challenges of raising her children in Chicago. She spoke candidly about trauma, depression, and learning to forgive herself while encouraging others dealing with pain to seek support. Durk remains in federal custody for his federal racketeering charge, trial scheduled for October 5th. And rapper and Drink Champs host N.O.R.E., whose real name is Victor Santiago, is denying allegations made in a new civil lawsuit filed by Carmen Bryant, the mother of rapper Nas's eldest child, Destiny Jones. Bryant claims Nori assaulted her at a Manhattan nightclub in 1999 and later followed her outside. The lawsuit seeks damages under New York City's gender-motivated violence law. Through his attorney, Nori has called the allegations entirely false and plans to fight in court. With the latest in entertainment at 17 and 47 minutes past each hour, I'm Bree Wood on the Black Information Network, your home for Black news first.
12: I'm Bill Black with another Bet You Didn't Know music fact. So I just got through reading Mariah Carey's book, The Meaning of Mariah Carey. And in it, she talks about her and Derek Jeter had a brief fling from 97 to 1998 towards the end of her marriage to Tommy Mottola. She also revealed that Derek was the inspiration for this song.

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4: I'm Bree Wood on your home for 24/7 news, the Black Information Network. New York Governor Kathy Hochul is reminding residents to watch their mailboxes for state energy rebate checks. Hochul says eligible New Yorkers will receive checks of up to $200 through December with no application required.
5: Are high energy bills leaving you shocked?
6: Failed policies from Washington and Trump's war on Iran are just driving up our costs. You deserve some relief.
4: The rebates are part of the governor's energy affordability plan aimed at helping residents cope with higher living costs and rising utility expenses. In national news, President Trump says his proposed $5,000 dividend checks for American adults could become reality if Republicans maintain control of Congress after the midterm elections.
7: The $5,000 is going to happen 100%. The reason is because our country is taking in trillions and trillions of dollars.
4: Trump says the payments would be funded by increased government revenue, including money generated from tariffs, though he has not released a detailed funding plan. Analysts estimate the proposal could cost more than $1.2 trillion and would require approval from Congress before any checks could be issued. Some Republicans have expressed concerns about the price tag and its potential impact on inflation. A 46-year-old Sterling Heights, Michigan man is facing multiple charges after police say he exposed himself and assaulted a woman in Waterford, Michigan. Investigators say Kyle Teschler was allegedly fondling himself when he exposed himself to the woman and tried to open her car door last Thursday. Police say the woman pushed him away, locked her vehicle, and the suspect drove off in an SUV. Officers located and arrested Teschler within 90 minutes using flock camera technology to track the vehicle. Authorities say they found duct tape, rope, and zip ties inside the SUV. Teschler is charged with assault with intent to commit criminal sexual conduct and aggravated indecent exposure. And Ford Motor Company is recalling more than 223,000 F-150 pickup trucks in the U.S. because of a potential fuel tank problem. Federal safety regulators say certain 2023 through 2027 F-150 models may have improperly secured fuel tanks that could leak fuel or even detach while the vehicle is being driven. Officials warn a fuel leak could increase the risk of a fire or cause the engine to stall. Ford dealers will inspect the vehicles and replace fuel tank straps if needed at no cost to owners. Notification letters are expected to be mailed later this month. In sports, for the first time in 17 years, both the New York Giants and New York Jets are starting the season off with a win. The Jets opened their campaign Sunday with a 23-10 victory over the Tennessee Titans. A few hours later on Sunday Night Football, the Giants defeated the Dallas Cowboys 28-20 at MetLife Stadium in the debut of new head coach John Harbaugh. Both teams are now 1-0, marking the first time since 2009 that New York's NFL franchises have won their season openers in the same year. And the Detroit Lions opened their season with a dramatic 31-30 overtime win over the New Orleans Saints at Ford Field. Detroit's defense came up with a game-saving play, stopping a two-point conversion attempt in overtime to secure the victory. The Lions start the season 1-0 and now turn their attention to a tough road test against the Buffalo Bills on Thursday Night Football. I'm Bree Wood on your home for Black News First, the Black Information Network.
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2: President Trump is promising to give every American $5,000 if Republicans keep control of Congress. But since Trump broke that news on the first night of the Republican National Convention in Texas, there's been plenty of skepticism. But the president is doubling down, saying the dividend checks will be a thing after the midterm elections.
3: The $5,000 is going to happen 100%. And the reason is because our country is taking in trillions and trillions of dollars.
2: He has not provided a detailed funding plan. The proposal could cost over $1.2 trillion. Some Republicans, including Florida Governor Ron DeSantis, are raising questions about the cost. DeSantis says borrowing money and flooding it back into the economy will only lead to more inflation. As much as those checks could help Black families across the country, to put it in simple terms, in order for those checks to be issued, it will literally take an act of Congress. Money News at 24 and 54 minutes past each hour. I'm Nicole Deal on your home for Black News First, the Black Information Network.
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4: We're on your home for 24/7 News, the Black Information Network. Police say a Black Chicago drill rapper was ambushed and killed on Chicago's South Side. The shooting happened early Sunday at a gas station. The victim has been identified as 22-year-old McQuail Cooper, also known as Bloodhound Q50. Authorities say the victim was behind the wheel of a white Tesla when two people in a Black Infiniti parked next to him. Just minutes later, a silver Honda Accord with four people inside pulled up. Six shooters approached the Tesla and opened fire, wounding Cooper in the chest and shoulder. He later died from his injuries. The suspects sped away in their vehicles and remain at large. The Detroit Police Department has referred its investigation into a Detroit activist and former romantic partner of Black Detroit Mayor Mary Sheffield to an outside agency. Marvin Walker, a Detroit businessman and activist with a criminal past, was romantically involved with Mayor Sheffield when she served on city council. The investigation's details are unclear, but Walker has alleged that Sheffield used him to collect illegal kickbacks during her time on city council, an accusation she outright denies. Chicago leaders have announced that the search for the city's top cop has now reached the halfway mark. There's a November 12th deadline to submit three finalists to Chicago's Black Mayor Brandon Johnson. The Community Commission for Public Safety and Accountability has now completed five listening sessions. The public meetings are designed to solicit feedback from residents about what qualities should be held by the next superintendent. There's no word on how many applications have been submitted to replace Larry Snelling, who is also Black. He resigned 2 months ago. The last public listening session is scheduled for September 22nd. That means now we're just a week away from that deadline. A Black Detroit family couldn't believe what they were hearing after being told they were using 700 gallons of water a day. Crystal Botten says their water bill was predictable after spending more than two decades in their home. She says she began receiving voicemails from the Department of Water and Sewage about high water usage at night. She called customer service and was told water was leaking in her home during the early morning hours. Officials later determined there was an issue with her water meter. Now our Washington Roundup. A coalition of Democratic-led states and Washington, D.C. are suing the Trump administration to block a rule that would make it harder for immigrants to obtain green cards. The 22 states and D.C., led by Black New York Attorney General Letitia James, are challenging the Department of Homeland Security's public charge rule. The rule would also make it harder to enter the country if they use public benefits. The Trump administration is accusing thousands of stealing from American taxpayers in COVID-era loan fraud schemes. Vice President J.D. Vance was joined by Attorney General Todd Blanche and FBI Director Kash Patel at the FBI's Kansas City headquarters for Monday's announcement.
5: As happens with so many of the programs that are born out of the generosity of the American taxpayer, we had many, many people who took advantage of those programs.
4: And that's your Washington Roundup. I'm Mike Moore on your home for 24/7 News, the Black Information Network.
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7: I'm Bill Black with another Bet You Didn't Know music fact. So I know you know this song. Yeah, It Feels Good by Tony. But nobody in the group is named Tony. So how did they get their name? On a recent interview with The Breakfast Club, lead singer Raphael Sadiq explains.
8: Dwayne used to put this perm in his hair called a curly kid.
9: Pretty Tony.
8: So Dwayne said if he would go to school on the first day, his name is Dwayne, but his teacher will call him Tony. And his hair was so done that they would say like three times like he was Italian, like Tony. Mm-hmm. He was playing at this wedding reception and didn't have a name. It was our manager and his brother turned around like, what's the name of the group? We didn't have a name of the group. And we just laughed and said Tony. And then when he said, ladies and gentlemen, Tony, we looked at it like, dang.
9: That's it.
8: Whatever that is sounded right.
7: Rest in heaven to Dwayne Wiggins of the group Tony. I'm Bill Black with another Bet You Didn't Know music fact on the Black Information Network.
10: I'm Bree Wood with BIN News Now. Chicago Mayor Brandon Johnson has announced his bid for a second term.
11: Chicago, we are not done. We will not be satisfied until we build an economy that works for everyone.
10: Speaking at the DuSable Black History Museum, Johnson called for more funding for public schools, affordable housing, mental health services, and higher taxes on the rich. Black 19-year-old Martinez Long, who fatally shot a gunman during a mall shooting in Michigan, has been sentenced to 2 years of probation. Prosecutors ruled Long acted in self-defense to protect others, but pleaded guilty to illegally carrying a concealed weapon. And Victoria Monet is heading out on a North American headlining tour in support of her upcoming album, Frequency of Love. The album arrives October 2nd, with the tour kicking off October 27th in Raleigh and wrapping up December 17th in San Francisco. Tickets go on sale Wednesday. Get BIN News Now on demand 24/7 on the iHeartRadio app.
2: I'm Nicole Deal on your home for 24/7 News, the Black Information Network. In Houston, Texas, the Harris County Sheriff's Office is investigating an armed robbery and a chase that ended with a deadly shooting Sunday evening. A caller told the dispatcher he was in his car chasing a suspect who had just robbed him at gunpoint. Dispatchers reportedly told the man to call off the chase, but he continued to pursue the vehicle, later telling the dispatcher he had been shot. Deputies responded to the scene where the caller was pronounced dead. His name has not been released. One person was detained at the scene, but no arrests have been made. In Miami, Florida, a Black rapper's live stream was interrupted when a SWAT team arrived at his house in response to a shooting threat. The police forced everyone out of the home with their hands up, only to later discover that someone made a false report and the whole thing was a hoax. The rapper Blueface explained that viewers sometimes make false reports to feel like they have an impact on the live stream. These so-called swatting calls are fake emergency reports that send police to someone's location or their home when they are not expecting it. Miami police are investigating the incident. A Black off-duty police officer in Dallas, Texas is dead. The department says Senior Corporal Ray Cunningham has been on the force since 1987, and he will leave a lasting impact on all the officers he trained and worked with. A post on social media did not say how he died. Meanwhile, a Black former police officer in Florida is facing serious charges after authorities say she threatened to shoot up the Florida City Police Station.
12: According to investigators, 54-year-old Raquel McRae allegedly posted threats on social media that were quickly reported to police. Officers later learned she was in Florida City after traveling there from Jacksonville. Detectives say she made additional threatening remarks to a department dispatcher over the phone. McRae's employment with the Florida City Police ended in 2019. She was recently arrested while eating at a local restaurant. I'm Mike Island on the Black Information Network.
2: A Black school bus driver in Florida is dead after being hit by another school bus driver in Broward County. It recently happened in the school district's parking lot early in the morning. Authorities say driver Stephen Becker was leaving the gas pumps when victim Alfred DeMond was crossing over. Lundy Asim, who is also Black, is the victim's cousin.
13: I mean, his son is devastated that he just didn't even know what to do. He was beside himself. just beside himself crying because that's his dad. And he's his dad's only child.
2: Becker says the parking lot lights were off and it was dark, so he did not see his fellow bus driver. Damon was a physician and in the military in Haiti before coming to the U.S. In a statement, Black School Superintendent Dr. Howard Hepburn saying in part, "We are heartbroken by the tragic incident," and says crisis counselors are providing support to those grieving the loss of a beloved coworker. I'm Nicole Deal on your home for Black News First, the Black Information Network.
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3: I'm Kevin Brown on your home for 24/7 news, the Black Information Network. And here's what's happening right now. A 26-year-old Seattle man has been sentenced to federal prison for using juveniles to rob Seattle area marijuana stores. Correspondent Brad Ford reports.
4: Michael Miller Jemerson pleaded guilty to recruiting and organizing juveniles to rob several marijuana retailers over 7 months. In one of the robberies, a juvenile shot and killed a store employee. Judge Lauren King sentenced Miller Jemerson to 17 years in prison, saying a long prison term was needed to protect the community. I'm Brad Ford.
3: Police say a Chicago drill rapper was ambushed and killed on Chicago's South Side. The shooting happened yesterday at a gas station in the 4200 block of South Wentworth Avenue. The victim's been identified as 22-year-old Mikhail Cooper, who's known as Bloodhound Q50. Authorities say the victim was behind the wheel of a white Tesla when two people in a black Infiniti parked next to him. Minutes later, a silver Honda Accord with four people inside pulled up. Six shooters approached the Tesla and opened fire, wounding Cooper in the chest and shoulder. Two people are dead after a crash in Antioch, California. Police say officers were called to the area of Deer Valley and Balfour Roads early Sunday morning. Two people were pronounced dead at the scene, while two others were taken to the hospital with injuries. What led up to the crash is unclear. The incident comes one day after two separate hit-and-run accidents in Antioch left at least two people with major injuries. The search for Chicago's top cop is at the halfway mark. There's a November 12th deadline to submit three finalists to Mayor Brandon Johnson. The Community Commission for Public Safety and Accountability has now completed five listening sessions. The public meetings are designed to solicit feedback from residents about what qualities should be held by the next superintendent. There's no word on how many applications have been submitted to replace Larry Snelling, who resigned 2 months ago. The last public listening session is scheduled for September 22nd at the JLM Abundant Life Community Center at 2622 West Jackson Boulevard. A task force in Oakland, California is working to bring a historically black college or university, an HBCU, to the city, led by Mayor Barbara Lee. The initiative aims to provide culturally relevant education closer to home for California students and address the brain drain of students heading east to enroll in HBCUs. The task force is exploring various models for the HBCU campus, including a satellite campus or a partnership with Peralta Community College District. Establishing an HBCU in Oakland could help stabilize the black population and provide opportunities for students interested in attending an HBCU. Amazon is reportedly dropping another office in South Lake Union as the company continues to trim its physical footprint. The tech giant will let its lease lapse in the 81,000-square-foot office building in the heart of Amazon's South Lake Union campus. Amazon's workforce in Seattle has decreased, with the company shifting its growth to Bellevue. The company's been rethinking its office space needs since the pandemic, leading to several office departures in Seattle. Amazon's lease expirations are contributing to the surplus of office space in Seattle's downtown neighborhoods. I'm Kevin Brown, and you're home for Black News First, Black Information Network.
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7: On June 6, 1984, a well-known Beverly Hills con artist named Ron Levin vanishes without a trace. 8 weeks later, a wealthy Iranian exile is kidnapped out of his home and is never heard from again. At first, the two disappearances seem unrelated, but soon suspicion falls on a group of young men united by greed and privilege. They are the golden sons of LA's wealthiest families. They drive matching BMWs, wear tailored Armani suits, lunch at Spago's, and run up tabs at LA's hippest hotspots. They call themselves the Billionaire Boys Club. They are united by a common goal. They want all the riches and status they were promised since birth, and they'll stop at nothing to get it. Their leader is Joe Hunt. He's 23 years old, charming and charismatic, and a master of mind games. But Joe's real talent lies in fleecing millions of dollars from wealthy investors in a high-stakes Ponzi scheme. It's a scheme that will slowly implode and put its members on a path to revenge, kidnapping, and murder. I'm Tracy Patton. Join me and my co-host Timothy Oliphant as we dive into Hollywood in the 1980s, when capitalism is king and greed is good. How did Joe Hunt manage to con millions from investors? Why did a group of privileged young men who had it all follow him down a road of destruction? This is the true story of the Billionaire Boys Club.
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8: 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Our journalists come from the communities they report on, and that matters because representation shapes how stories are told and how truth is heard. We're not just chasing headlines. We're holding power accountable and lifting up the stories that others overlooked. 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That's why we're here. With Black News First, this is the Black Information Network.
9: The opinion, beliefs, and viewpoints expressed in this commentary are those of the author and do not necessarily represent those of BIN and its founding partners and employees.
10: I'm James T. Harris, and I have something to say. The Lindsey Clancy trial ended with a hung jury because one man stood his ground. One man looked at 11 others and said, "No, she confessed to killing three babies. I'm not letting her walk." That man was Black. And now the left is losing their collective minds, not because justice was denied, not because the system failed, but because their narrative collapsed. They wanted an evil white man to blame, some MAGA hat-wearing monster they could plaster on MS now. What they got was a Black man in his 30s who followed his conscience, and Gayle King's face when she learned, priceless, shock, disappointment, because in the DEI totem pole, Black folks are supposed to rank higher than white women, but only when we vote the way they want. When we don't, they come for us. The defense attorney's wife, Deb Reddington, took to social media and called this juror a criminal and a squatter, doxed him, directed her followers to his interview, put a target on his back. This is a man who was conscripted into service, performed his civic duty, and now has reporters harassing his family and landlord. For what? Because he wouldn't join the mob? Kevin Reddington, the defense attorney, announced to the world that this juror robbed the others. Said he hoped the man could sleep well at night. Ethical violations everywhere. But he's not the worst. The worst are the white liberal women in pink who cheered for a child killer and now want to destroy a Black man who wouldn't play along. This is the left's justice system. Respect the verdict when you win. Destroy the jurors when you lose. They're not just attacking this man. They're warning every future juror. Vote our way or we will ruin your life. I thought Black lives mattered. I thought Black voices mattered. Apparently only when we sing in their choir. I'm James T. Harris for the Black Information Network.
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11: Here's what's trending this hour. Some Democrats are calling for an investigation into what they describe as a growing industry built around presidential pardons. The push follows a CBS News report alleging that some lobbyists have offered to seek clemency from President Trump for convicted individuals in exchange for large fees. The White House says Trump follows a thorough review process and makes the final decision on pardons. I'm Bree Wood with What's Trending.
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12: JPMorgan Chase CEO Jamie Dimon and his wife Judy are making a major investment in historically Black colleges and universities. Through their family foundation, the Dimons are donating $12 million to 12 HBCUs through the United Negro College Fund. Each school will receive $1 million in permanent endowment funding through the Diamond Fund to advance economic opportunity. The schools include Benedict College, Dillard University, Edward Waters University, Houston-Tillotson University, Jarvis Christian University, Johnson C. Smith University, Miles College, Oakwood University, Shaw University, Stillman College, Tuskegee University, and Voorhees University. The money is part of the UNCF's larger $1.5 billion capital campaign aimed at strengthening the long-term financial stability of its member institutions. Unlike traditional donations tied to specific programs, the funding will give these schools more flexibility to invest in academics, research, and campus infrastructure. With the latest in HBCU news, I'm Morgan Wood on the Black Information Network.
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11: Well, the Harris family is headed back to reality television, this time on YouTube. T.I. and Tiny Harris have launched a new family series called Royal Absurdities, marking their first major family reality project since the end of VH1's T.I. and Tiny, The Family Hustle. The show premiered September 10th and features the couple and their children navigating family life, careers, and plenty of humor. Tiny announced the return on social media, telling fans the Harris family was back in business. The new series is available directly on YouTube. And in more entertainment news, fans wondering why Janet Jackson is missing from the new Netflix film Why Did I Get Married Again now have an answer. Writer and director Tyler Perry said Jackson was unable to return because she was performing her Las Vegas residency when the movie was being filmed. During an exclusive interview with Culture Creators, Perry said there was no behind-the-scenes drama. He also mentioned that it was kind of heavy for Janet due to the last time they filmed being around the time her brother Michael passed away. Perry hinted that the door remains open for Jackson to return in a future installment. With the latest in entertainment at 17 and 47 minutes past each hour, I'm Bree Wood on the Black Information Network, your home for Black news first.
14: 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At the Black Information Network, we tell stories from Cleveland, Milwaukee, and Minneapolis, where legacy meets survival and pride moves with purpose. We sit with elders who remember when Motown meant more than music, it meant movement. We walk with artists painting Black features on city walls. We vibe with DJs spinning house, hip-hop, and freedom into every mix. Black folks here cook love into casseroles, build businesses in blitz zones, and still show up at city council meetings wearing their Sunday best. Even through loss, protests, and isolation, we persist. We don't just make culture, we protect it and pass it forward. From Lake Erie to Lake Street, Black Midwesterners hold it down with heart and hustle. Our cold doesn't stop the fire, and our pride speaks softly, but it stands firm. With Black News First, I'm Katie Gray on the Black Information Network.
12: I'm Morgan Wood on your home for 24/7 News, the Black Information Network. The Congressional Black Caucus kicks off its 55th annual legislative conference on Wednesday at the Walter E. Convention Center in Washington, D.C. This year's theme is Rooted, Ready, and Rising, with the conference running through Sunday and bringing together thousands of lawmakers, advocates, professionals, and students. I spoke exclusively with Congressional Black Caucus Chair and New York Democratic Congresswoman Yvette D. Clark about what it means to be rooted, ready, and rising.
15: We recognize that we're first of all rooted in a history of folks who did not accept the status quo when it came to Black America. And so we are reflecting on this legacy and what it has meant to build a foundation that was founded in 1976 by leaders who understood that representation alone doesn't guarantee power. Mm-hmm. We're ready because we were built for this moment, not just this milestone of 55 years, but in a year where we are looking at voting rights, needing protection, the CBCF policy research and public education work are an operational infrastructure, not a ceremonial one. Mm. So we've got to be ready. And that is a convening thousands of Black Americans from across the country. And then rising, we're rising. Where the CBCF's 50-year foundation meets this next generation of leadership. That's this year's conference, you know, really drives home the point that our country is definitely headed into a crossroads. We recognize that this midterm election is pivotal. Mm-hmm. And so scholarships, fellowships, HBCU partnerships are all, you know, on the line right now. So we prove what we mean about rising through our leadership pipeline, which is what our fellows and our interns really demonstrate to the world.
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0: Those emails and text messages saying there's a problem with your Amazon account could be a real warning. On the other hand, it could be a scam. So how can you tell the difference? Well, Amazon is now using artificial intelligence to help. Amazon is rolling out a new AI scam verification feature to help customers figure out whether a text, email, or phone call claiming to be from Amazon is legitimate and is really from Amazon. The new Alexa for Shopping feature allows users to ask about suspicious messages they have received. Then AI compares that information with Amazon's own records. Amazon says roughly 360,000 customers contact the company every year asking whether the messages they received are real or fake. If the system can verify a message, it will say so. And if it cannot find a match, it will warn users that the communication does not appear to be from Amazon. The primary goal is to keep their customers from being scammed. Money news at 24 and 54 minutes past each hour. I'm Nicole Deal on your home for Black News First, the Black Information Network.
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3: Mike Island on your home for 24/7 news, the Black Information Network. Flock Safety automated license plate reader cameras are facing some intense national backlash. There reportedly are cases of vandalism in 36 states. Many cities, as we have reported to you previously on the Black Information Network, have terminated their contracts as citizens and community advocates alike have pushed back hard against the quick spread of the cameras. In the state of New York, an investigation is underway after a Flock camera was spotted cut down in New Lebanon. The group against the license plate readers, DFLOC Columbia County, says it does not support or condone vandalism or property damage, adding that it undercuts everything they're working for. The group says their position hasn't changed. Gun injuries have surpassed motor vehicle crashes as the leading cause of death for young American children and teens. According to the Johns Hopkins Center for Gun Violence Solutions, roughly 60% of youth firearm deaths are homicides, while roughly 31 to 35% are suicides, with the remainder being accidental or undetermined. Gun violence impacts Black Americans and youth of color disproportionately, the recently analyzed data says. In addition, Black children and teens are several times more likely to die from gun violence than their peers, with firearms accounting for a vast majority of homicides among young African Americans. We've reported stories to you here on BIN about an increase in accidental gun deaths involving children getting hold of unsecured firearms. Even gunfire at a funeral for a young man that was ending in Ohio caused concern. James Fuqua is a sergeant in the Columbus, Ohio Police Department. Sergeant Fuqua, who is African American, tells ABC 6 the still unresolved funeral shooting was a drive-by.
4: We should not be dealing with gun violence, especially at a funeral where people are already grieving the loss of someone.
3: Sergeant Fuqua speaks on the traumatizing after effect on the family saying goodbye to a loved one who was gunned down a week before the funeral.
4: And I cannot imagine the stress and the emotion of not only coming to a funeral, but now being at that funeral and potentially being shot or shot at.
3: The drive-by funeral shooting is still under active investigation, ABC 6 says. I'm Mike Island on your home for Black News First, the Black Information Network. Now, here's your Healthy Minute. Pennsylvania health officials are investigating the state's third measles-linked death of the year. A 40-year-old woman reportedly died recently from complications of the disease. There reportedly are close to 3,300 confirmed cases of measles and nearly 40 new outbreaks across the United States this year. According to the Centers for Disease Control and Prevention's Measles Data Tracker, 2026 is the worst year for measles in decades. Pennsylvania is managing a major outbreak, and Wisconsin has reported 163 cases, with Ohio reaching 133 cases. The CDC says on their measles information page that getting an MMR vaccine is the best protection. Call your health care provider if you or your child show symptoms or suspect that you have been exposed. More information is provided at cdc.gov. And that's your Healthy Minute. I'm Mike Island on the Black Information Network.
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6: When I'm writing the songs and arranging them, I don't really think too much about the live show because I figure the recording is we're trying to capture that moment and make it an amazing moment and then string together a bunch of amazing moments to make 50 great minutes of music. And then the job of the show is to translate all of my material into a great 90 minutes to 2 hours of material. You're trying to accomplish different things in live show than you are on the record, and don't be kind of beholden to one side when you're doing the other side. Keep

0: Security is investigating long-standing allegations that Minnesota Democratic Congresswoman Ilhan Omar committed immigration-related fraud. Homan confirmed an active investigation but declined to discuss details, while Omar has repeatedly denied the allegations that she married her brother to help him gain U.S. citizenship. And rappers Cam'ron and Mace have brought back their hit sports podcast, It Is What It Is. The show's ninth season premiered this week, featuring reactions to the NFL's opening weekend and other major sports headlines. Get BIN News now, on demand, 24/7, on the iHeartRadio app.
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3: I'm Amber Payton on the Black Information Network, and today we honor a true hero of World War II, Waverly B. Woodson Jr., an African-American medic who risked it all for freedom and his comrades. June 6, 1944, D-Day. Amid the chaos of Omaha Beach, Woodson's landing craft was struck. Despite being wounded himself, he leaped into action. For over 30 relentless hours, he treated the injured under enemy fire, bandaging wounds, performing amputations, and saving countless lives. But Woodson's heroism went beyond the battlefield. In an era of segregation, he shattered barriers, proving that courage knows no color. His nomination for the Medal of Honor was never awarded until the Distinguished Service Cross was posthumously honored in 2024. It's the second highest honor that can be bestowed on a member of the Army and is awarded for extraordinary heroism. Let's ensure his story is never forgotten. Waverly B. Woodson Jr. exemplifies the best of humanity, dedication, bravery, and the power to inspire. I'm Amber Payton on your home for 24/7 Black News First, the Black Information Network.
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3: I'm Amber Payton on your home for 24/7 News, the Black Information Network. Here's what's happening in your region right now. As the nation marked 25 years since the September 11th attacks, a well-known Hampton Roads, Virginia Black activist is sharing a warning for the future. Bilal Muhammad, founder of the Stop the Violence team, says his loyalty to the United States came under scrutiny in the days after 9/11 because of his name.
4: They asked me, "Your name is Muhammad." I said, "Yes, sir." And I said, "Well, sir, number one, I respect and believe in the United States Constitution. I don't know none of them guys or nothing.
3: Muhammad, who worked at Military Sealift Command, known as MSC, was questioned by investigators and temporarily removed from Naval Station Norfolk before being cleared to return.
4: And I would like to advise everybody, be very vigilant, be careful, not overseas, but here in the States. We have to be very careful.
3: Looking back on that experience and current conflicts around the world, Muhammad says Americans should remain vigilant and united against fear and division. The Morgan State University Magnificent Marching Machine, better known as M3, took the national stage during halftime of the New York Giants and Dallas Cowboys game at MetLife Stadium in New Jersey. The band performed alongside Lin-Manuel Miranda, creator of the Broadway hit Hamilton, as well as members of Penn State University's Blue Band. University officials say they were honored to receive the invitation and showcase the HBCU's talent before a national audience. One of Virginia's longest-serving judges is reflecting on a remarkable journey. Johnny Morrison, the longtime chief judge of the Portsmouth Circuit Court, recently shared how he went from growing up in poverty, using an outhouse as a child, to spending more than three decades on the bench. The Virginia Pilot reports Morrison was among the first Black students to attend and live on campus at Washington and Lee University, later serving as a prosecutor, Commonwealth's attorney, and judge. He retired in 2025. After nearly 45 years in Virginia's legal system, leaving behind a legacy of breaking barriers and public service. There could be a leadership shakeup at the Charlotte-Mecklenburg Schools Board of Education. Board member Cynthia Stone has formally moved to remove Stephanie Sneed, who is Black, as board chair, a position Sneed has held for the past 3 years. The proposal is scheduled for a vote at the board's meeting next week, and at least two other board members have voiced support for replacing her. And dozens of people gathered at HBCU Norfolk State University over the weekend for the annual Every Step Counts Sickle Cell Walk. Held during Sickle Cell Awareness Month, the event raised money and awareness for programs supporting people living with sickle cell disease. The inherited blood disorder disproportionately affects Black Americans, with about one in every 365 Black births diagnosed with the condition. Organizers tell 13 News Now events like the walk help educate the public while connecting patients and families with support. The event also featured music, vendors, refreshments, and a step show. For more on these stories, plus international, national, state, and local news impacting the Black community.

0: 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I'm Amber Payton on your home for Black News First, the Black Information Network.
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5: Joining the Black Information Network, I have Dr. Jamie, a pharmacist with CVS. Thank you for joining us.
6: Absolutely. No problem. It's my pleasure.
5: Dr. Jamie, what is the flu shot? Can you just break that down for us starting there?
6: Yes. The flu is a contagious respiratory illness that's caused by influenza viruses that infect the nose, throat, and sometimes the lungs. Some people, such as people 65 years and older, are often at higher risk than anybody else. And also, there are two main types of influenza viruses. You have type A and type B. And the best way to protect yourself from the flu and its potential serious complications is to get vaccinated each year.
5: After receiving the flu shot, what side effects should some customers know about?
6: Okay, some of the common side effects associated with getting the flu shot, you have soreness, redness, sometimes swelling. Also, another side effect that was reported was headache and muscle ache and fatigue. These side effects are generally mild and they usually resolve on their own in a couple of days.
5: So, Dr. Jamie, we've heard the importance of getting our annual flu shot, but when is the best time to actually receive your flu vaccination for the season?
6: The best time to receive your flu vaccination for the season is early fall, which is September and October before the flu season peaks. That is recommended.
5: And Dr. Jamie, if someone is going to come to CVS to receive a vaccination, can you get more than one vaccine during one visit?
6: Absolutely. According to the CDC, getting several vaccines during the same visit is generally considered safe and effective. You can actually just walk in if it's more convenient for you, or you can make an appointment.
5: Will insurance cover the cost of some vaccines?
6: Yes. Most insurance plans, even including Medicare Part B, will cover vaccines.
5: Dr. Jamie, thank you so much for speaking with the Black Information Network.
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9: LeBron James has teamed up with the PGA Tour to kick off a youth-oriented golf event in his hometown of Akron, Ohio.
7: Black News First.
10: The opinions, beliefs, and viewpoints expressed in this commentary are those of the author and do not necessarily represent those of BIN and its founding partners and employees. Now it's time to bring the funk with Roland S. Martin.
11: I've long maintained that one of the reasons why Democrats keep losing in the South is because they refuse to actually make an investment in the South. I've also said that when you make an investment, it doesn't necessarily mean you're going to somehow win that election cycle. An investment today might pay off one or two cycles down the road. Democrats pretty much abandoned Florida. Now listen, I understand for the longest, the state party leadership in Florida was absolutely abhorrent. Same thing in Texas. But you're now in a different situation. You're in a situation now where, listen, electoral politics is going to change. And if you are Democrats, you cannot continue to simply give away Texas and Florida to Republicans every presidential election. The math is the math. Texas has 40 electoral college votes. Florida has 30. Y'all, that's 70. That's almost 25% of what you need to win the presidency. That's why this year, with David Jolly running for governor in Florida, Representative Angie Nixon running for United States Senate in Florida. In Texas, you have Gina Hinojosa, who is running for governor against incumbent Greg Abbott. And then you have State Rep. James Tallarico running against the corrupt Texas Attorney General Ken Paxton. Democrat donors should be seeing an opportunity to win. New polling data shows that he is up. Tallarico is up 5 points against Paxton. Hinojosa is tied with Abbott. Why is this huge? Because if you invest on the ground, you may have an opportunity to win. But if you don't invest, you're guaranteed to lose. Democrats, take advantage of the moment. Organize and mobilize on the ground in these two states, and you can actually win. I'm Roland Martin on the Black Information Network.
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12: Here's what's trending this hour. Senator Mitch McConnell has returned to the U.S. Senate for the first time since June. The 84-year-old lawmaker appeared on the Senate floor in a wheelchair after being hospitalized following a fall at his Washington, D.C. home 3 months ago. His return comes as lawmakers reconvene on Capitol Hill amid ongoing questions about his health and future role in the Senate. I'm Bree Wood with What's Trending.
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13: The first full Sunday of the NFL season kicked off with a bang. The Lions managed to deny the Saints' game-winning two-point conversion attempt to win 31-30 in overtime. Around the league, the Bears topped the Panthers, the Bills beat the Texans, the Ravens beat the Colts, the Vikings got the win over the Packers, and Sunday night NFL action wrapped up with the Giants beating the Cowboys. The Texas Longhorns pulled off a stunning comeback to knock off the Ohio State Buckeyes in the top game of the college football weekend. So now there's a new team sitting atop the latest college football coaches poll. Texas climbed two spots and is leading the nation. The Longhorns are followed by Georgia, Notre Dame, Indiana, and Miami. Ohio State dropped five spots to number six. And Ludacris is set to join Chris Stapleton and Cindy Blackman Santana for ESPN's Monday Night Football Open. It'll begin with Bill Collins in the air tonight. Stapleton and Blackman Santana return as anchors for a fourth consecutive season. This marks the first time Ludacris will be joining them. The new opening will lead into each Monday Night Football game. With the latest in sports, I'm Misty Jordan on the Black Information Network, your home for Black News First.
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22: Rapper Lil Durk has been found not guilty of orchestrating a murder-for-hire plot that left a man dead. The Grammy-winning artist, whose real name is Durk Banks, was acquitted Friday of all charges tied to the 2022 shooting. Banks' attorney, Drew Findling, celebrated the verdict.
23: There was not a plea in the middle of trial. There wasn't a partial verdict. The United States of America and the Justice Department and all the force of the FBI, we, the jury, find Durk Banks not guilty of all charges.
22: Banks was accused of plotting to kill fellow rapper Quando Rondo. Prosecutors say Rondo was the intended target, but his cousin was instead shot and killed near the Beverly Center in Los Angeles. Banks will remain in custody, awaiting trial on separate racketeering charges. Meanwhile, Chris Rock is back in the director's chair for his new film, Misty Green. The drama premiered at the Toronto International Film Festival and stars Rosalind Eleazar as a celebrated actress struggling to land her next role. The film also features Daniel Kaluuya, Tracy Toms, and Topher Grace and marks Rock's first narrative feature since 2024's Top 5. With the latest in entertainment, I'm Morgan Wood on the Black Information Network.
0: For more than five decades, Sesame Street has been a beloved children's program teaching kids lessons about friendship, kindness, and learning.
2: Greetings, I am the Count.
0: From the beginning, the show included African-American actors in key roles offering positive representation. Gordon, played by actor Matt Robinson, was one of the first black male characters on a children's show.
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0: His role highlighted the importance of family, education, and community for kids of all backgrounds. Sesame Street not only taught numbers and letters, but also celebrated black culture. It helped show all children, no matter their race, could learn, grow, succeed. So the next time you watch Sesame Street, remember the lasting impact it had on the educational training of black children to see themselves as smart, capable, worthy of learning. It's not just a show, it's history in the making. I'm Vanessa Tyler on the Black Information Network.
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26: I'm Bree Wood on your home for 24/7 News, the Black Information Network. President Trump says his proposed $5,000 dividend checks for American adults could become reality if Republicans maintain control of Congress after the midterm elections.
27: The $5,000 is going to happen 100%. The reason is because our country is taking in trillions and trillions of dollars.
26: Trump says the payments would be funded by increased government revenue, including money generated from tariffs, though he has not released a detailed funding plan. Analysts estimate the proposal could cost more than $1.2 trillion and would require approval from Congress before any checks could be issued. Some Republicans have expressed concerns about the price tag and its potential impact on inflation. New York Governor Kathy Hochul is reminding residents to watch their mailboxes for state energy rebate checks. Hochul says eligible New Yorkers will receive checks of up to $200 through December with no application required.
28: Are high energy bills leaving you shocked?
29: Failed policies from Washington and Trump's war on Iran are just driving up our costs. You deserve some relief.
26: The rebates are part of the governor's energy affordability plan aimed at helping residents cope with higher living costs and rising utility expenses. And Ford Motor Company is recalling more than 223,000 F-150 pickup trucks in the U.S. because of a potential fuel tank problem. Federal safety regulators say certain 2023 through 2027 F-150 models may have improperly secured fuel tanks that could leak fuel or even detach while the vehicle is being driven. Officials warn a fuel leak could increase the risk of a fire or cause the engine to stall. Ford dealers will inspect the vehicles and replace fuel tank straps if needed at no cost to owners. Notification letters are expected to be mailed later this month. A 46-year-old Sterling Heights, Michigan man is facing multiple charges after police say he exposed himself and assaulted a woman in Waterford, Michigan. Investigators say Kyle Teschler was allegedly fondling himself when he exposed himself to the woman and tried to open her car door last Thursday. Police say the woman pushed him away, locked her vehicle, and the suspect drove off in an SUV. Officers located and arrested Teschler within 90 minutes using flat camera technology to track the vehicle. Authorities say they found duct tape, rope, and zip ties inside the SUV. Teschler is charged with assault with intent to commit criminal sexual conduct and aggravated indecent exposure. In sports, for the first time in 17 years, both the New York Giants and New York Jets are starting the season off with a win. The Jets opened their campaign Sunday with a 23-10 victory over the Tennessee Titans. A few hours later on Sunday Night Football, the Giants defeated the Dallas Cowboys 28-20 at MetLife Stadium in the debut of new head coach John Harbaugh. Both teams are now 1-0, marking the first time since 2009 that New York's NFL franchises have won their season openers in the same year. And the Detroit Lions opened their season with a dramatic 31-30 overtime win over the New Orleans Saints at Ford Field. Detroit's defense came up with a game-saving play, stopping a two-point conversion attempt in overtime to secure the victory. The Lions start the season 1-0 and now turn their attention to a tough road test against the Buffalo Bills on Thursday Night Football. I'm Bree Wood on your home for Black News First, the Black Information Network.
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31: President Trump is promising to give every American $5,000 if Republicans keep control of Congress. But since Trump broke that news on the first night of the Republican National Convention in Texas, there's been plenty of skepticism. But the president is doubling down, saying the dividend checks will be a thing after the midterm elections.
27: The $5,000 is going to happen 100%. And the reason is because our country is taking in trillions and trillions of dollars.
31: He has not provided a detailed funding plan. The proposal could cost over $1.2 trillion. Some Republicans, including Florida Governor Ron DeSantis, are raising questions about the cost. DeSantis says borrowing money and flooding it back into the economy will only lead to more inflation. As much as those checks could help Black families across the country, to put it in simple terms, in order for those checks to be issued, it will literally take an act of Congress. Money News at 24 and 54 minutes past each hour. I'm Nicole Deal on your home for Black News First, the Black Information Network.
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1: 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The Detroit Police Department has referred its investigation into a Detroit activist and former romantic partner of Black Detroit Mayor Mary Sheffield to an outside agency. Marvin Walker, a Detroit businessman and activist with a criminal past, was romantically involved with Mayor Sheffield when she served on city council. The investigation's details are unclear, but Walker has alleged that Sheffield used him to collect illegal kickbacks during her time on city council, an accusation she outright denies. Chicago leaders have announced that the search for the city's top cop has now reached the halfway mark. There's a November 12th deadline to submit three finalists to Chicago's Black Mayor Brandon Johnson. The Community Commission for Public Safety and Accountability has now completed five listening sessions. The public meetings are designed to solicit feedback from residents about what qualities should be held by the next superintendent. There's no word on how many applications have been submitted to replace Larry Snelling, who is also Black. He resigned 2 months ago. The last public listening session is scheduled for September 22nd. That means now we're just a week away from that deadline. Police say a Black Chicago drill rapper was ambushed and killed on Chicago's South Side. The shooting happened early Sunday at a gas station. The victim has been identified as 22-year-old McQuayle Cooper, also known as Bloodhound Q50. Authorities say the victim was behind the wheel of a white Tesla when two people in a Black Infiniti parked next to him. Just minutes later, a silver Honda Accord with four people inside pulled up. Six shooters approached the Tesla and opened fire, wounding Cooper in the chest and shoulder. He later died from his injuries. The suspects sped away in their vehicles and remain at large. A Black Detroit family couldn't believe what they were hearing after being told they were using 700 gallons of water a day. Crystal Botten says their water bill was predictable after spending more than two decades in their home. She says she began receiving voicemails from the Department of Water and Sewage about high water usage at night. She called customer service and was told water was leaking in her home during the early morning hours. Officials later determined there was an issue with her water meter.
2: Now our Washington Roundup. A coalition of Democratic-led states and Washington, D.C. are suing the Trump administration to block a rule that would make it harder for immigrants to obtain green cards. The 22 states and D.C., led by Black New York Attorney General Letitia James, are challenging the Department of Homeland Security's public charge rule. The rule would also make it harder to enter the country if they use public benefits. The Trump administration is accusing thousands of stealing from American taxpayers in COVID-era loan fraud schemes. Vice President J.D. Vance was joined by Attorney General Todd Blanche and FBI Director Kash Patel at the FBI's Kansas City headquarters for Monday's announcement.
3: As happens with so many of the programs that are born out of the generosity of the American taxpayer, we had many, many people who took advantage of those programs.
2: And that's your Washington Roundup. I'm Mike Moore on your home for 24/7 News, the Black Information Network.
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14: I'm Doug Davis with a story of another Black inventor you should know. George Crumb Speck, born in 1824, was an African-American chef who is credited with creating the beloved potato chip. While working as a cook at a Saratoga Springs restaurant, Crumb developed the crispy snack after a customer repeatedly complained about the French fries being too thick. In frustration, Crumb sliced the potatoes as thin as possible, fried them to perfection, added salt, and served them up. To everyone's surprise, they became an instant hit. Crumb's invention became one of the most iconic snacks in the world. He also went on to open his own restaurant, Crumb's House, near Saratoga Lake in 1860, where one of the biggest attractions was a basket of potato chips placed on every table. Beyond his culinary achievements, George Crumb Speck is also an important figure in Black history for breaking barriers in the field of professional cooking during the 19th century. He passed away on July 22, 1914, but George Crumb Speck's legacy lives on in every bag of potato chips, reminding us of his lasting impact on the snack food industry. For the Black Information Network, I'm Doug Davis.
15: I'm Bree Wood with BIN News Now. The capital murder trial of Yella Beezy, whose real name is Marquise Conway, has been delayed due to scheduling conflicts involving witnesses. Prosecutor Tommy Adams says there are scheduling problems with the ATF and FBI.
17: We have critical witnesses who we were unable to get to and approved by their counsel.
15: Conway is accused of hiring a gunman to kill fellow Dallas rapper Mo 3, born Melvin Noble. Prosecutors say several federal agents are expected to testify. The man accused of killing Black 29-year-old Tasia Fortune will remain behind bars after a Mississippi judge denied bond. Jarquez Ratliff has pleaded not guilty to murder charges, while police say the investigation remains active and additional arrests are possible. And today is National Voter Registration Day, a nationwide effort to help Americans register to vote. More information is available at nationalvoterregistrationday.org. 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
31: I'm Nicole Deal on your home for 24/7 News, the Black Information Network. In Houston, Texas, the Harris County Sheriff's Office is investigating an armed robbery and a chase that ended with a deadly shooting Sunday evening. A caller told the dispatcher he was in his car chasing a suspect who had just robbed him at gunpoint. Dispatchers reportedly told the man to call off the chase, but he continued to pursue the vehicle, later telling the dispatcher he had been shot. Deputies responded to the scene where the caller was pronounced dead. His name has not been released. One person was detained at the scene, but no arrests have been made. In Miami, Florida, a Black rapper's live stream was interrupted when a SWAT team arrived at his house in response to a shooting threat. The police forced everyone out of the home with their hands up, only to later discover that someone made a false report and the whole thing was a hoax. The rapper Blueface explained that viewers sometimes make false reports to feel like they have an impact on the live stream. These so-called swatting calls are fake emergency reports that send police to someone's location or their home when they are not expecting it. Miami police are investigating the incident. A Black off-duty police officer in Dallas, Texas is dead. The department says Senior Corporal Ray Cunningham has been on the force since 1987, and he will leave a lasting impact on all the officers he trained and worked with. A post on social media did not say how he died. Meanwhile, a Black former police officer in Florida is facing serious charges after authorities say she threatened to shoot up the Florida City Police Station.
0: According to investigators, 54-year-old Raquel McRae allegedly posted threats on social media that were quickly reported to police. Officers later learned she was in Florida City after traveling there from Jacksonville. Detectives say she made additional threatening remarks to a department dispatcher over the phone. McRae's employment with the Florida City Police ended in 2019. She was recently arrested while eating at a local restaurant. I'm Mike Island on the Black Information Network.
31: A Black school bus driver in Florida is dead after being hit by another school bus driver in Broward County. It recently happened in the school district's parking lot early in the morning. Authorities say driver Stephen Becker was leaving the gas pumps when victim Alfred DeMond was crossing over. Lundy Asim, who is also Black, is the victim's cousin.
4: I mean, his son is when I tell you devastated, that he just didn't even know what to do. He was beside himself crying because that's his dad. And he's his dad's only child.
31: Becker says the parking lot lights were off and it was dark, so he did not see his fellow bus driver. DeMond was a physician and in the military in Haiti before coming to the U.S. In a statement, Black school superintendent Dr. Howard Hepburn saying, in part, "We are heartbroken by the tragic incident," and says crisis counselors are providing support to those grieving the loss of a beloved coworker. I'm Nicole Deal on your home for Black News First, the Black Information Network.
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31: I'm Esther Dillard with the story of another Black educator you should know. Born in 1882, William Chester Ruth was a pioneering African-American educator and community leader, a key figure in the establishment of schools for Black children during a time when racial segregation was still prevalent. He worked tirelessly to promote access to quality education and encouraged academic excellence. Ruth's dedication to social justice extended beyond education. He also played a significant role in local civil rights activism, advocating for equal rights and opportunities for Black Americans. His efforts not only shaped the educational landscape, but also inspired future generations to continue the fight for racial equality. William Chester Ruth passed away on February 8, 1951, but his legacy continues to inspire and influence the ongoing struggle for Black education and equality. His life is a testament to the profound impact one individual can have in the pursuit of justice. And that's a fact. I'm Esther Dillard for the Black Information Network.
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18: I'm Kevin Brown on your home for 24/7 News, the Black Information Network. And here's what's happening right now. A 26-year-old Seattle man has been sentenced to federal prison for using juveniles to rob Seattle area marijuana stores. Correspondent Brad Ford reports.
19: Michael Miller Jemerson pleaded guilty to recruiting and organizing juveniles to rob several marijuana retailers over 7 months. In one of the robberies, a juvenile shot and killed a store employee. Judge Lauren King sentenced Miller Jemerson to 17 years in prison, saying a long prison term was needed to protect the community. I'm Brad Ford.
18: Police say a Chicago drill rapper was ambushed and killed on Chicago's south side. The shooting happened yesterday at a gas station in the 4200 block of South Wentworth Avenue. The victim's been identified as 22-year-old Mikhail Cooper, who's known as Bloodhound Q50. Authorities say the victim was behind the wheel of a white Tesla when two people in a black Infiniti parked next to him. Minutes later, a silver Honda Accord with four people inside pulled up. Six shooters approached the Tesla and opened fire, wounding Cooper in the chest and shoulder. Two people are dead after a crash in Antioch, California. Police say officers were called to the area of Deer Valley and Balfour Roads early Sunday morning. Two people were pronounced dead at the scene, while two others were taken to the hospital with injuries. What led up to the crash is unclear. The incident comes one day after two separate hit-and-run accidents in Antioch left at least two people with major injuries. The search for Chicago's top cop is at the halfway mark. There's a November 12th deadline to submit three finalists to Mayor Brandon Johnson. The Community Commission for Public Safety and Accountability has now completed five listening sessions. The public meetings are designed to solicit feedback from residents about what qualities should be held by the next superintendent. There's no word on how many applications have been submitted to replace Larry Snelling, who resigned 2 months ago. The last public listening session is scheduled for September 22nd at the JLM Abundant Life Community Center at 2622 West Jackson Boulevard. A task force in Oakland, California is working to bring a historically black college or university, an HBCU, to the city, led by Mayor Barbara Lee. The initiative aims to provide culturally relevant education closer to home for California students and address the brain drain of students heading east to enroll in HBCUs. The task force is exploring various models for the HBCU campus, including a satellite campus or a partnership with Peralta Community College District. Establishing an HBCU in Oakland could help stabilize the black population and provide opportunities for students interested in attending an HBCU. Amazon is reportedly dropping another office in South Lake Union as the company continues to trim its physical footprint. The tech giant will let its lease lapse in the 81,000-square-foot office building in the heart of Amazon's South Lake Union campus. Amazon's workforce in Seattle has decreased, with the company shifting its growth to Bellevue. The company's been rethinking its office space needs since the pandemic, leading to several office departures in Seattle. Amazon's lease expirations are contributing to the surplus of office space in Seattle's downtown neighborhoods. I'm Kevin Brown, and you're home for Black News First, the Black Information Network.
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9: On September 17th, 2009, 24-year-old Maitrice Richardson disappeared without a trace in the woods near Malibu, California. She had been arrested at a beachside restaurant for failing to pay a tab and taken to the Lost Hills Sheriff Station.
10: You know, I mean, she's not from that area, and I would hate to wake up to a morning report. Girl lost somewhere with her head chopped off.
11: 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So at least that's, you know, the plus thing, so you don't have to worry about her safety.
9: 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There was no courtesy ride for Maitrice, the young African-American non-celebrity.
12: They knew that she had been released with no car, no money, no cell phone, nothing. And in the dead of night, her mom calls the next morning to tell them that she never came home. And it's like, oh, well, she probably just, you know, they were just very nonchalant and casual about it.
10: 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She's never been in your area. 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That's what has me
11: 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That's worried you more than just her. Okay.
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20: And there was nothing right. 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And she needed help. She should have went to a hospital.
9: 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I'm Katherine Townsend, a private investigator, investigative journalist, and host of the podcast Hell and Gone. In the third season of Hell and Gone, we're going to try to find out what really happened to Maitrice Richardson.
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22: I'm James T. Harris, and I have something to say. The Lindsey Clancy trial ended with a hung jury because one man stood his ground. One man looked at 11 others and said, "No, she confessed to killing three babies. I'm not letting her walk." That man was black. And now the left is losing their collective minds, not because justice was denied, not because the system failed, but because their narrative collapsed. They wanted an evil white man to blame. Some MAGA hat-wearing monster they could plaster on MS now. What they got was a black man in his 30s who followed his conscience. And Gayle King's face when she learned? Priceless. Shock. Disappointment. Because in the DEI totem pole, black folks are supposed to rank higher than white women, but only when we vote the way they want. When we don't, they come for us. The defense attorney's wife, Deb Reddington, took to social media and called this juror a criminal and a squatter, doxed him, directed her followers to his interview, put a target on his back. This is a man who was conscripted into service, performed his civic duty, and now has reporters harassing his family and landlord. For what? Because he wouldn't join the mob? Kevin Reddington, the defense attorney, announced to the world that this juror robbed the others. Said he hoped the man could sleep well at night. Ethical violations everywhere. But he's not the worst. The worst are the white liberal women in pink who cheered for a child killer and now want to destroy a black man who wouldn't play along. This is the left's justice system. Respect the verdict when you win. Destroy the jurors when you lose. They're not just attacking this man. They're warning every future juror. Vote our way or we will ruin your life. I thought black lives mattered. I thought black voices mattered. Apparently only when we sing in their choir. I'm James T. Harris for the Black Information Network.
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3: Here's what's trending this hour. A dangerous stretch of weather is beginning across the Midwest with heavy rain, damaging winds, and possible tornadoes expected throughout the week. Parts of central Iowa face a high risk of flash flooding starting tonight, while areas from Wisconsin to Nebraska are under a severe storm threat. Major cities, including Chicago and Milwaukee, could see repeated rounds of storms through Thursday. I'm Bree Wood with what's trending.
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6: JPMorgan Chase CEO Jamie Dimon and his wife Judy are making a major investment in historically black colleges and universities. Through their family foundation, the Dimons are donating $12 million to 12 HBCUs through the United Negro College Fund. Each school will receive $1 million in permanent endowment funding through the Dimon Fund to advance economic opportunity. The schools include Benedict College, Dillard University, Edward Waters University, Houston Tillotson University, Jarvis Christian University, Johnson C. Smith University, Miles College, Oakwood University, Shaw University, Stillman College, Tuskegee University, and Voorhees University. The money is part of the UNCF's larger $1.5 billion capital campaign aimed at strengthening the long-term financial stability of its member institutions. Unlike traditional donations tied to specific programs, the funding will give these schools more flexibility to invest in academics, research, and campus infrastructure. With the latest in HBCU news, I'm Morgan Wood on the Black Information Network.
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8: I'm Shay Diddy on the Black Information Network. In 2019, the St. John Will.i.am Coltrane African Orthodox Church observed its 50th anniversary. Based in San Francisco, the church uses John Coltrane's music as a source for religious discovery. Instead of singing traditional hymns, worshipers chant Coltrane's A Love Supreme, and there are monthly meditations where people commune with Coltrane's music. In 1965, Branzo King and his wife, Marina King, saw Coltrane live at San Francisco Jazz Club. The couple had a religious experience. They called it a sound baptism. In the years leading up to his death in 1967 at the age of 40, Coltrane's music had grown increasingly spiritual. He said that he wanted to be a saint, and in him, Branzo, who had wanted to be a preacher, had found his God. Instead of a mural of Jesus in the sanctuary, there is one of patron saint John Coltrane. And that's a fact. I'm Shay Diddy on the Black Information Network.
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6: Rapper Boosie Badd is getting the 60 Minutes treatment. The Baton Rouge rapper appeared on this season premiere of the CBS News magazine, speaking with longtime correspondent Leslie Stahl about an alleged scheme to secure a presidential pardon.
13: This is what I was led to believe. If you come with this money, you will get a pardon.
0: How much did you give them up front?
13: $600K. Yeah.
6: Boosie says he paid lobbyists Jacob Wall and Jack Berkman $600,000 to secure the pardon, a deal he now says was a scam. The interview is part of a 60 Minutes investigation into the business of brokering presidential pardons. Elsewhere in entertainment, singer Victoria Monet is gearing up to hit the road for a North American headlining tour. The Frequency of Love tour is in support of her upcoming album of the same name. The album drops on October 2nd, just before the tour kicks off on October 27th in Raleigh, North Carolina. She'll wrap up things with a show December 17th in San Francisco, California. Tickets for Monet's Frequency of Love tour go on sale this Wednesday. With the latest in entertainment, I'm Morgan Wood on the Black Information Network, BINnews.com, your home for Black news first. This is Morgan Wood on the Black Information Network with some Black sports trivia you should know. In the fast-paced world of pro football, the term sacking the quarterback is a key part of the game's vocabulary. But I bet you didn't know who created this phrase. The term sack was popularized in the 1960s by Black NFL Hall of Fame linebacker Deacon Jones. Jones, known for his pass-rushing style, coined the phrase to describe the act of tackling the quarterback behind the line of scrimmage to end the play. As a player, Deacon Jones revolutionized the defensive game, creating a new role of pure pass rushers in football that would eventually evolve into the modern defensive end. His relentless pursuit of the quarterback became a defining feature of the defense. Today, sacking the quarterback is one of the most celebrated achievements in football, with defensive players aiming to tackle the quarterback each time the ball is snapped. It's now a term all football fans know and use, thanks to Black NFL Hall of Fame linebacker Deacon Jones. For the Black Information Network, I'm Morgan Wood. I'm Morgan Wood on your home for 24/7 News, the Black Information Network. The Congressional Black Caucus kicks off its 55th annual legislative conference on Wednesday at the Walter E. Convention Center in Washington, D.C. This year's theme is Rooted, Ready, and Rising, with the conference running through Sunday and bringing together thousands of lawmakers, advocates, professionals, and students. I spoke exclusively with Congressional Black Caucus Chair and New York Democratic Congresswoman Yvette D. Clark about what it means to be rooted, ready, and rising.
14: We recognize that we're first of all rooted in a history of folks who did not accept the status quo when it came to Black America. And so we are reflecting on this legacy and what it has meant to build a foundation that was founded in 1976 by leaders who understood that representation alone doesn't guarantee power. Mm-hmm. We're ready because we were built for this moment, not just this milestone of 55 years, but in a year where we are looking at voting rights, needing protection, the CBCF policy research and public education work are an operational infrastructure, not a ceremonial one. Mm. So we've got to be ready. And that is a convening thousands of Black Americans from across the country. And then rising. We're rising. Where the CBCF's 50-year foundation meets this next generation of leadership. That's this year's conference, you know, really drives home the point that our country is definitely headed into a crossroads. We recognize that this midterm election is pivotal. Mm-hmm. And so scholarships, fellowships, HBCU partnerships are all, you know, on the line right now. So, we prove what we mean about rising through our leadership pipeline, which is what our fellows and our interns really demonstrate mm-hmm. to the world.
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1: Louisiana shrimpers are calling on President Trump for help, saying a flood of imported shrimp is putting them out of business.
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3: Emails and text messages saying there's a problem with your Amazon account could be a real warning. On the other hand, it could be a scam. So how can you tell the difference? Well, Amazon is now using artificial intelligence to help. Amazon is rolling out a new AI scam verification feature to help customers figure out whether a text, email, or phone call claiming to be from Amazon is legitimate and is really from Amazon. The new Alexa for Shopping feature allows users to ask about suspicious messages they have received. Then AI compares that information with Amazon's own records. Amazon says roughly 360,000 customers contact the company every year asking whether the messages they received are real or fake. If the system can verify a message, it will say so. And if it cannot find a match, it will warn users that the communication does not appear to be from Amazon. The primary goal is to keep their customers from being scammed. Money news at 24 and 54 minutes past each hour. I'm Nicole Deal on your home for Black News First, the Black Information Network.
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4: Your home for 24/7 News, the Black Information Network. Flock Safety automated license plate reader cameras are facing some intense national backlash. There reportedly are cases of vandalism in 36 states. Many cities, as we have reported to you previously on the Black Information Network, have terminated their contracts as citizens and community advocates alike have pushed back hard against the quick spread of the cameras. In the state of New York, an investigation is underway after a Flock camera was spotted cut down in New Lebanon. The group against the license plate readers, DFLOC Columbia County, says it does not support or condone vandalism or property damage, adding that it undercuts everything they're working for. The group says their position hasn't changed. Gun injuries have surpassed motor vehicle crashes as the leading cause of death for young American children and teens. According to the Johns Hopkins Center for Gun Violence Solutions, roughly 60% of youth firearm deaths are homicides, while roughly 31 to 35% are suicides, with the remainder being accidental or undetermined. Gun violence impacts Black Americans and youth of color disproportionately, the recently analyzed data says. In addition, Black children and teens are several times more likely to die from gun violence than their peers, with firearms accounting for a vast majority of homicides among young African Americans. We've reported stories to you here on BIN about an increase in accidental gun deaths involving children getting hold of unsecured firearms. Even gunfire at a funeral for a young man that was ending in Ohio caused concern. James Fuqua is a sergeant in the Columbus, Ohio Police Department. Sergeant Fuqua, who is African American, tells ABC 6 the still unresolved funeral shooting was a drive-by.
5: We should not be dealing with gun violence, especially at a funeral where people are already grieving the loss of someone.
4: Sergeant Fuqua speaks on the traumatizing after effect on the family saying goodbye to a loved one who was gunned down a week before the funeral.
5: And I cannot imagine the stress and the emotion of not only coming to a funeral, but now being at that funeral and potentially being shot or shot at.
4: The drive-by funeral shooting is still under active investigation, ABC 6 says. I'm Mike Island on your home for Black News First, the Black Information Network. Now, here's your Healthy Minute. Pennsylvania health officials are investigating the state's third measles-linked death of the year. A 40-year-old woman reportedly died recently from complications of the disease. There reportedly are close to 3,300 confirmed cases of measles and nearly 40 new outbreaks across the United States this year. According to the Centers for Disease Control and Prevention's Measles Data Tracker, 2026 is the worst year for measles in decades. Pennsylvania is managing a major outbreak, and Wisconsin has reported 163 cases, with Ohio reaching 133 cases. The CDC says on their measles information page that getting an MMR vaccine is the best protection. Call your health care provider if you or your child show symptoms or suspect that you have been exposed. More information is provided at cdc.gov. And that's your Healthy Minute. I'm Mike Island on the Black Information Network.
6: Saudi Arabia may run out of oil ready for export if it can't restart a critical pipeline damaged by drone attacks. Michael Kastner with more.
7: Satellite photos show heavy damage to a key pumping station on the pipeline, and oil traders are warning 4% of the world's oil supply could be at risk, driving prices higher. Yemen's Iranian-backed Houthis have been carrying out attacks on Saudi Arabia and have exerted some control over a passage that connects the Red Sea to the Gulf of Aden and the Indian Ocean. The Saudis have given no official report about the damage and how long the pipeline might be out of commission.
6: And the Federal Reserve due to announce its decision on interest rates this week. Speculation about a possible rate hike is growing ahead of Wednesday's decision. Intel-backed AI construction firm BuildDots has raised $130 million in new financing. The startup uses AI to help speed up the construction of expensive mega projects like data centers, chip factories, and hospitals. Farmers and ranchers across Colorado will be listening closely to Senate candidate Mark Baisley's plan to help them if he wins in November. Rob Dawson explains.
8: Mark Baisley is set to announce a Farm Prosperity and Cost Relief Act. The current state senator says his proposal aims to reduce the cost of doing business for farmers and ranchers. His plan would pursue targeted tax relief and include incentives to help producers maintain cash flow and reinvest in their operations. Baisley is going up against John Hickenlooper in November. The incumbent Democrat last month said he'd like to see a new political party that's pro-farmer and pro-rancher.
6: President Trump's childhood home in Queens off the market. Natalie Migliori has the detail.
9: The New York Post reports the Tudor-style home in the Jamaica Estates area sold recently for just under $2 million. President Trump's father, Fred Trump, built the home in 1940, and the president lived there until he was four. The Trump family hasn't owned the home in years, but the real estate agent who made the recent sale tells the Post the fact that Trump had lived there generated quite a bit of interest from buyers.
6: I'm Monica Nelson with your consumer and business news.
10: In the history of cinema, few films have been as successful as The Godfather. Francis Ford Coppola's gangster epic set a new standard, not just for movies about the mafia, but for movies in general. Although, if you talk to the people who made it, The Godfather's prospects for success were far from assured. In fact, before its release, they were pretty bleak.
11: And they said, we're finished. This is over. The movie's not going to work. You gotta get rid of those guys. It's a disaster.
10: Then Leave the Gun, Take the Cannoli. My co-host Mark Seal and I strip back the varnish of movie history and talk to never-before-heard-from sources to get at what really made the process so arduous. Leave the Gun, Take the Cannoli is based on my co-host Mark's best-selling book of the same title. And on this show, we call upon his years of research to help unpack the story behind The Godfather's birth from start to finish. We sift through innumerable accounts, many of them conflicting, and try to get to the truth of what really happened. Leave the Gun, Take the Cannoli features new and archival interviews with Francis Ford Coppola.
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19: 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I really, really like listening to old school music. 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But let's see. All my God kids love Taylor Swift so much. Like, you have to hear the way that they sing this song. They're like, you have to listen, Gima, to the song. And look, and can I buy it? And can I get it? So it's definitely some Taylor Swift happening around me going on. And she's super cool. I also really appreciate the way that she writes music and plays music and everything. So she's dope. I like A$AP Rocky. I like A$AP Ferg, too. So, yeah, there's a lot of things I'm into.
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0: Columbus's BIN. Guaranteed Black. 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
20: BIN News This Hour. I'm Terry McCready. Coming up, Democratic leaders are calling on the GOP to stay in D.C. and hammer out a plan to address AI. A coalition of states pushing back against the Trump administration's green card strategy. The process continues in naming a new police chief for the

0: elections. The map could have endangered the seat held by longtime Black Congressman Emanuel Cleaver. Votes will now decide the map's future in a November referendum. And the Thurgood Marshall College Fund celebrated HBCU leaders and students at its 39th anniversary gala in Washington, D.C. 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
1: House Minority Leader Hakeem Jeffries is urging House GOP leaders to remain in Washington. He says the idea is to facilitate congressional efforts to consider new limits on AI companies. This after warnings from industry insiders about possible threats to humanity from the technology.
2: Well, we certainly need to begin to act urgently to address the challenges that exist. And unfortunately, Republicans have abandoned their responsibility. Under Speaker Mike Johnson, he killed a bipartisan task force this Congress that was prepared to do the serious work necessary to try to erect the guardrails to protect the health, the safety, the well-being of the American people.
1: Jeffries telling reporters on Capitol Hill that calls for a slowdown from inside the industry should be a wake-up call for lawmakers who have remained on the periphery of AI regulation for years without any real effort to ensure public safety. Meanwhile, House Speaker Mike Johnson is warning any limits risk overburdening American technology companies to the benefit of America's global adversaries. While not promoting specific reforms, Jeffries is urging Congress to delay its long pre-election recess until something is done decisively. New York's Black Attorney General Letitia James is leading 22 Democratic-led states and Washington, D.C. in a lawsuit filed against the Trump administration.
3: Immigrant New Yorkers should not have to choose between putting food on the table, getting the health care they need, and pursuing a future in this country.
1: They're seeking to block a rule that would make it harder for immigrants to obtain green cards. The coalition is challenging the Department of Homeland Security's public charge rule that's set to take effect on Friday. The rule would also make it harder to enter the country if they use public benefits. They argue the rule would punish immigrants and their families for using public benefits like food stamps, Medicaid, or housing vouchers, benefits for which they are entitled. The search for Chicago's top cop is at the halfway mark. There is a November 12th deadline to submit three finalists to the Windy City's Black Mayor Brandon Johnson. The Community Commission for Public Safety and Accountability has now completed five listening sessions. The public meetings are designed to solicit feedback from residents about what qualities should be held by the next superintendent. There is no word on how many applications have been submitted to replace Larry Snelling, who resigned 2 months ago. The last public listening session is scheduled for September 22nd at JLM Abundant Life Community Center. I'm Terry McCready for the Black Information Network.
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6: Welcome to the journey around America, where we visit iconic locations connected to Black history. Today, we head to Harlem, New York, where the legendary Apollo Theater stands as a symbol of African-American culture. The Apollo Theater opened its doors in 1914 as a burlesque theater, but soon became the premier showplace for live musical entertainment. The theater became famous for Amateur Night, a weekly talent show that launched the careers of stars like Lauryn Hill and the Jackson 5.
7: Osiris, let me get the mysis. 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
6: The slogan, "Be Good or Be Gone," became the theater's motto. 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The Apollo Theater, a place where dreams are born, legends are made, and history is written. For the Black Information Network, I'm Kevin Brown.
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9: 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Here's what's happening in your region right now. As the nation marked 25 years since the September

0: February 11th attacks, a well-known Hampton Roads, Virginia black activist is sharing a warning for the future. Bilal Muhammad, founder of the Stop the Violence team, says his loyalty to the United States came under scrutiny in the days after 9/11 because of his name.
1: They asked me, your name is Muhammad. I said, yes, sir. And I said, well, sir, number one, I respect and believe in a United States Constitution. I don't know none of them guys or nothing.
0: Muhammad, who worked at Military Sealift Command, known as MSC, was questioned by investigators and temporarily removed from Naval Station Norfolk before being cleared to return.
1: And I would like to advise everybody, be very vigilant, be careful, not overseas, but here in the States. We have to be very careful.
0: Looking back on that experience and current conflicts around the world, Muhammad says Americans should remain vigilant and united against fear and division. The Morgan State University Magnificent Marching Machine, better known as M3, took the national stage during halftime of the New York Giants and Dallas Cowboys game at MetLife Stadium in New Jersey. The band performed alongside Lin-Manuel Miranda, creator of the Broadway hit Hamilton, as well as members of Penn State University's Blue Band. University officials say they were honored to receive the invitation and showcase the HBCU's talent before a national audience. One of Virginia's longest-serving judges is reflecting on a remarkable journey. Johnny Morrison, the longtime chief judge of the Portsmouth Circuit Court, recently shared how he went from growing up in poverty, using an outhouse as a child, to spending more than three decades on the bench. The Virginia Pilot reports Morrison was among the first black students to attend and live on campus at Washington and Lee University, later serving as a prosecutor, Commonwealth's attorney, and judge. He retired in 2025 after nearly 45 years in Virginia's legal system, leaving behind a legacy of breaking barriers and public service. There could be a leadership shakeup at the Charlotte-Mecklenburg Schools Board of Education. Board member Cynthia Stone has formally moved to remove Stephanie Sneed, who is black, as board chair, a position Sneed has held for the past 3 years. The proposal is scheduled for a vote at the board's meeting next week, and at least two other board members have voiced support for replacing her. And dozens of people gathered at HBCU Norfolk State University over the weekend for the annual Every Step Counts Sickle Cell Walk. Held during Sickle Cell Awareness Month, the event raised money and awareness for programs supporting people living with sickle cell disease. The inherited blood disorder disproportionately affects black Americans, with about one in every 365 black births diagnosed with the condition. Organizers tell 13 News Now events like the walk help educate the public while connecting patients and families with support. The event also featured music, vendors, refreshments, and a step show. 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
5: This is Layla Ali, undefeated world champion Hall of Fame boxer, wellness advocate, and CEO of Layla Ali Lifestyle. My father, Muhammad Ali, was more than a champion in the ring. He was a global voice for courage, conviction, faith, and justice. The Muhammad Ali Center celebrates his life, his principles, and his willingness to stand for something bigger than himself, reminding us of the power of purpose. To learn more

0: 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I'm Layla Ali, and my history lives here.
1: I'm Bill Black with another Bet You Didn't Know music fact. 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
3: Speaking at the Republican midterm convention in Dallas, Scott targeted Tallarico as Republicans spotlighted key races and policy differences ahead of November.
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4: Marijuana cases make up most of Louisiana's drug arrests. Possession of weed now accounts for over 62% of the state's reported drug arrests.
1: Black news first.
5: The opinions, beliefs, and viewpoints expressed in this commentary are those of the author and do not necessarily represent those of BIN and its founding partners and employees. Now it's time to bring the funk with Roland S. Martin.
6: If you want to understand how badly Republicans want to cheat to win in November, all you have to do is look at the state of Missouri. Here's a place that was a slaveholding state where you have Republicans who literally try to defy the Missouri Supreme Court, a Supreme Court where there are five Republicans and two Democrats. The Missouri Supreme Court unanimously rules that Republicans there cannot use a gerrymandered map that wiped out the congressional district in Kansas City, a longtime Congressional Black Caucus member, Emanuel Cleaver. That's right. It would have stripped Missouri of one of its Democratic seats, leaving only one. Well, the courts rule against them. They went to the Supreme Court. The Supreme Court chose to take up the challenge. They then went and found a federal judge to issue another ruling that ignores the Missouri Supreme Court and the Supreme Court. It then goes back to the Supreme Court, and the Supreme Court rules again, no mas. No, you can't use the new map. They then go to the Eighth Circuit and try to fight it again, and they're still fighting. They have lost multiple times, just like they lost the Civil War. Folks, if you don't think that Republicans are going to try to cheat to win, you're crazy. These people claim to be law and order, but here they are, openly defying the courts in Missouri. And then you have 14 Republican legislators who are threatening to impeach the Republicans who voted against them. That's all you need to know, folks. You had better vote. I'm Roland Martin on the Black Information Network.
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7: Here's what's trending this hour. A new watchdog report says some immigrants held at Florida's now closed alligator Alcatraz detention facility were confined in outdoor cages, only slightly larger than telephone booths. Investigators found some detainees spent more than an hour at a time in the enclosures. The report, issued by the Department of Homeland Security's Inspector General, marks the first official government confirmation that the cages existed at the South Florida detention facility. I'm Bree Wood with What's Trending.
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8: The first full Sunday of the NFL season kicked off with a bang. The Lions managed to deny the Saints' game-winning two-point conversion attempt to win 31-30 in overtime. Around the league, the Bears topped the Panthers, the Bills beat the Texans, the Ravens beat the Colts, the Vikings got the win over the Packers, and Sunday night NFL action wrapped up with the Giants beating the Cowboys. The Texas Longhorns pulled off a stunning comeback to knock off the Ohio State Buckeyes in the top game of the college football weekend. So now there's a new team sitting atop the latest college football coaches poll. Texas climbed two spots and is leading the nation. The Longhorns are followed by Georgia, Notre Dame, Indiana, and Miami. Ohio State dropped five spots to number six. And Ludacris is set to join Chris Stapleton and Cindy Blackman Saber 6. And Ludacris is set to join Chris Stapleton and Cindy Blackman Santana for ESPN's Monday Night Football Open. It'll begin with Bill Collins in the air tonight. Stapleton and Blackman Santana return as anchors for a fourth consecutive season. This marks the first time Ludacris will be joining them. The new opening will lead into

0: each Monday night football game. With the latest in sports, I'm Misty Jordan on the Black Information Network, your home for Black News First.
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6: This is Esther Dillard with another spotlight on Black excellence. Tyler Perry is one of the most successful figures in the entertainment industry. Born in New Orleans, Louisiana in 1969, Emmett Perry Jr. endured a difficult childhood marked by poverty and abuse. After changing his name and moving to Atlanta in 1992, Tyler Perry began writing and producing stage plays that became highly successful.
7: All you gotta do is take an R&B song, put Jesus in it, and it's a gospel song.
6: What? It was also during that time that he created his signature character, the iconic Mabel Medea Simmons.
8: Yea, though she walked in the valley with the shadow of Little Red Riding Hood and the Three Bears.
6: With an estimated net worth of over $1 billion, Tyler Perry is also a generous philanthropist, having donated millions to such causes as education, civil rights, and disaster relief, and another shining example of Black excellence. I'm Esther Dillard on the Black Information Network.
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9: Well, Yaya Mayweather, the daughter of boxing legend Floyd Mayweather, has been ordered to pay more than $50 million in damages stemming from the 2020 stabbing of LaPatra Jacobs at NBA YoungBoy's Texas home. A Texas judge awarded Jacobs more than $40 million in compensatory damages and an additional $10 million in exemplary damages, citing the severity of the attack. The civil judgment follows Yaya's earlier guilty plea to aggravated assault with a deadly weapon for which she received probation. Jacobs claimed the incident left her with permanent injuries, including loss of function in one arm. And Sean Diddy Combs could be headed toward a settlement in his ongoing $100 million defamation lawsuit against News Nation parent company Nexstar Media. According to newly filed court documents, both sides are considering mediation and a possible settlement conference after a federal judge allowed part of Diddy's case to move forward. The lawsuit stems from statements aired on Banfield that Diddy claims were false and damaging to his reputation. With the latest in entertainment at 17 and 47 minutes past each hour, I'm Bree Wood on the Black Information Network, your home for Black News First.

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3: I'm Bree Wood on your home for 24/7 News, the Black Information Network. President Trump says his proposed $5,000 dividend checks for American adults could become reality if Republicans maintain control of Congress after the midterm elections.
4: The $5,000 is going to happen 100%. The reason is because our country is taking in trillions and trillions of dollars.
3: Trump says the payments will be funded by increased government revenue, including money generated from tariffs, though he has not released a detailed funding plan. Analysts estimate the proposal could cost more than $1.2 trillion and would require approval from Congress before any checks could be issued. Some Republicans have expressed concerns about the price tag and its potential impact on inflation. New York Governor Kathy Hochul is reminding residents to watch their mailboxes for state energy rebate checks. Hochul says eligible New Yorkers will receive checks of up to $200 through December with no application required.
5: Are high energy bills leaving you shocked?
6: Failed policies from Washington and Trump's war on Iran are just driving up our costs. You deserve some relief.
3: The rebates are part of the governor's energy affordability plan aimed at helping residents cope with higher living costs and rising utility expenses. And Ford Motor Company is recalling more than 223,000 F-150 pickup trucks in the U.S. because of a potential fuel tank problem. Federal safety regulators say certain 2023 through 2027 F-150 models may have improperly secured fuel tanks that could leak fuel or even detach while the vehicle is being driven. Officials warn a fuel leak could increase the risk of a fire or cause the engine to stall. Ford dealers will inspect the vehicles and replace fuel tank straps if needed at no cost to owners. Notification letters are expected to be mailed later this month. A 46-year-old Sterling Heights, Michigan man is facing multiple charges after police say he exposed himself and assaulted a woman in Waterford, Michigan. Investigators say Kyle Teschler was allegedly fondling himself when he exposed himself to the woman and tried to open her car door last Thursday. Police say the woman pushed him away, locked her vehicle, and the suspect drove off in an SUV. Officers located and arrested Teschler within 90 minutes using flock camera technology to track the vehicle. Authorities say they found duct tape, rope, and zip ties inside the SUV. Teschler is charged with assault with intent to commit criminal sexual conduct and aggravated indecent exposure. In sports, for the first time in 17 years, both the New York Giants and New York Jets are starting the season off with a win. The Jets opened their campaign Sunday with a 23-10 victory over the Tennessee Titans. A few hours later on Sunday Night Football, the Giants defeated the Dallas Cowboys 28-20 at MetLife Stadium in the debut of new head coach John Harbaugh. Both teams are now 1-0, marking the first time since 2009 that New York's NFL franchises have won their season openers in the same year. And the Detroit Lions opened their season with a dramatic 31-30 overtime win over the New Orleans Saints at Ford Field. Detroit's defense came up with a game-saving play, stopping a two-point conversion attempt in overtime to secure the victory. The Lions start the season 1-0 and now turn their attention to a tough road test against the Buffalo Bills on Thursday Night Football. I'm Bree Wood on your home for Black News First, the Black Information Network.
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0: President Trump is promising to give every American $5,000 if Republicans keep control of Congress. But since Trump broke that news on the first night of the Republican National Convention in Texas, there's been plenty of skepticism. But the president is doubling down, saying the dividend checks will be a thing after the midterm elections.
4: The $5,000 is going to happen 100%. And the reason is because our country is taking in trillions and trillions of dollars.
0: He has not provided a detailed funding plan. The proposal could cost over $1.2 trillion. Some Republicans, including Florida Governor Ron DeSantis, are raising questions about the cost. DeSantis says borrowing money and flooding it back into the economy will only lead to more inflation. As much as those checks could help black families across the country, to put it in simple terms, in order for those checks to be issued, it will literally take an act of Congress. Money News at 24 and 54 minutes past each hour. I'm Nicole Deal on your home for Black News First, the Black Information Network.
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8: Mike Moore on your home for 24/7 News, the Black Information Network. The Detroit Police Department has referred its investigation into a Detroit activist and former romantic partner of Black Detroit Mayor Mary Sheffield to an outside agency. Marvin Walker, a Detroit businessman and activist with a criminal past, was romantically involved with Mayor Sheffield when she served on City Council. The investigation's details are unclear, but Walker has alleged that Sheffield used him to collect illegal kickbacks during her time on City Council, an accusation she outright denies. Chicago leaders have announced that the search for the city's top cop has now reached the halfway mark. There's a November 12th deadline to submit three finalists to Chicago's Black Mayor Brandon Johnson. The Community Commission for Public Safety and Accountability has now completed five listening sessions. The public meetings are designed to solicit feedback from residents about what qualities should be held by the next superintendent. There's no word on how many applications have been submitted to replace Larry Snelling, who is also Black. He resigned 2 months ago. The last public listening session is scheduled for September 22nd. That means now we're just a week away from that deadline. Police say a Black Chicago drill rapper was ambushed and killed on Chicago's South Side. The shooting happened early Sunday at a gas station. The victim has been identified as 22-year-old McQuail Cooper, also known as Bloodhound Q50. Authorities say the victim was behind the wheel of a white Tesla when two people in a Black Infiniti parked next to him. Just minutes later, a silver Honda Accord with four people inside pulled up. Six shooters approached the Tesla and opened fire, wounding Cooper in the chest and shoulder. He later died from his injuries. The suspects sped away in their vehicles and remain at large. A Black Detroit family couldn't believe what they were hearing after being told they were using 700 gallons of water a day. Crystal Botten says their water bill was predictable after spending more than two decades in their home. She says she began receiving voicemails from the Department of Water and Sewage about high water usage at night. She called customer service and was told water was leaking in her home during the early morning hours. Officials later determined there was an issue with her water meter. Now our Washington Roundup. A coalition of Democratic-led states and Washington, D.C. are suing the Trump administration to block a rule that would make it harder for immigrants to obtain green cards. The 22 states and D.C., led by Black New York Attorney General Letitia James, are challenging the Department of Homeland Security's public charge rule. The rule would also make it harder to enter the country if they use public benefits. The Trump administration is accusing thousands of stealing from American taxpayers in COVID-era loan fraud schemes. Vice President J.D. Vance was joined by Attorney General Todd Blanche and FBI Director Cash Patel at the FBI's Kansas City headquarters for Monday's announcement.
9: As happens with so many of the programs that are born out of the generosity of the American taxpayer, we had many, many people who took advantage of those programs.
8: And that's your Washington Roundup. I'm Mike Moore on your home for 24/7 News, the Black Information Network.
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11: I'm Ramses Ja on the Black Information Network with another Black hero you should know. On September 11, 2001, First Officer Leroy Homer Jr. was in the cockpit of United Airlines Flight 93. A skilled pilot, a devoted husband, and a proud veteran of the U.S. Air Force, Homer's life was one of dedication and courage. When terrorists hijacked the plane, Homer and the passengers faced an unthinkable choice. Knowing the stakes, they banded together, forcing the plane down in a Pennsylvania field, a selfless act that saved countless lives on the ground and stopped an attack on our nation's capital. Leroy Homer Jr.'s bravery wasn't limited to that day. He broke barriers throughout his career, inspiring young Black aviators to soar. He was more than a pilot. He was a hero, a trailblazer, and a symbol of sacrifice for greater good. As we remember Flight 93 and all the heroes and American lives that we lost on 9/11, let us also honor the legacy of Leroy Homer Jr., a Black man who showed us the true meaning of courage in the face of terror. This is Ramses Ja on your home for 24/7 Black News First, the Black Information Network.
3: I'm Bree Wood with BIN News Now. The Trump administration says it's cracking down on COVID-era loan fraud.
9: If you screwed the American taxpayer, the federal government is now going to say you're cut off.
3: That's Vice President J.D. Vance, along with Attorney General Todd Blanche and FBI Director Kash Patel, who announced that nearly 870,000 borrowers have been suspended over an estimated $39 billion in suspected fraud, with 80 people charged so far. California Governor Gavin Newsom says he will not run for president in 2028 if former Vice President Kamala Harris enters the race. Newsom told CNN he wouldn't want to run against Harris, though he stopped short of saying he would seek the White House if she decides not to run. And new details are emerging in the death of actress Hayden Panettiere. TMZ reports investigators believe the 36-year-old may have died after taking oxycodone laced with fentanyl, though toxicology results are still pending. Get BIN News Now on demand 24/7 on the iHeartRadio app.
0: I'm Nicole Deal on your home for 24/7 News, the Black Information Network. In Houston, Texas, the Harris County Sheriff's Office is investigating an armed robbery and a chase that ended with a deadly shooting Sunday evening. A caller told the dispatcher he was in his car chasing a suspect who had just robbed him at gunpoint. Dispatchers reportedly told the man to call off the chase, but he continued to pursue the vehicle, later telling the dispatcher he had been shot. Deputies responded to the scene where the caller was pronounced dead. His name has not been released. One person was detained at the scene, but no arrests have been made. In Miami, Florida, a Black rapper's live stream was interrupted when a SWAT team arrived at his house in response to a shooting threat. The police forced everyone out of the home with their hands up, only to later discover that someone made a false report and the whole thing was a hoax. The rapper Blueface explained that viewers sometimes make false reports to feel like they have an impact on the live stream. These so-called swatting calls are fake emergency reports that send police to someone's location or their home when they are not expecting it. Miami police are investigating the incident. A Black off-duty police officer in Dallas, Texas is dead. The department says Senior Corporal Ray Cunningham has been on the force since 1987, and he will leave a lasting impact on all the officers he trained and worked with. A post on social media did not say how he died. Meanwhile, a Black former police officer in Florida is facing serious charges after authorities say she threatened to shoot up the Florida City Police Station.
12: According to investigators, 54-year-old Raquel McRae allegedly posted threats on social media that were quickly reported to police. Officers later learned she was in Florida City after traveling there from Jacksonville. Detectives say she made additional threatening remarks to a department dispatcher over the phone. McRae's employment with the Florida City Police ended in 2019. She was recently arrested while eating at a local restaurant. I'm Mike Island on the Black Information Network.
0: A Black school bus driver in Florida is dead after being hit by another school bus driver in Broward County. It recently happened in the school district's parking lot early in the morning. Authorities say driver Stephen Becker was leaving the gas pumps when victim Alfred DeMond was crossing over. Lundy Asim, who is also Black, is the victim's cousin.
13: I mean, his son is when I tell you devastated, that he just didn't even know what to do. He was beside himself crying because that's his dad. And he's his dad's only child.
0: Becker says the parking lot lights were off and it was dark, so he did not see his fellow bus driver. Damon was a physician and in the military in Haiti before coming to the U.S. In a statement, Black School Superintendent Dr. Howard Hepburn saying in part, "We are heartbroken by the tragic incident," and says crisis counselors are providing support to those grieving the loss of a beloved coworker. I'm Nicole Deal on your home for Black News First, the Black Information Network.
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10: I'm Vanessa Tyler with a look at modern-day Black history you should know. September 11th, 2001, we will never forget. Amid the terror and destruction, countless heroes answered the call, running toward danger while others fled. Among them were Black firefighters and police officers who made the ultimate sacrifice. They were fathers, mothers, sons, daughters, courageous first responders who carried the weight of duty, knowing the risks. Firefighter Vernon Cherry, a gifted singer with Ladder 118 in Brooklyn, gave his life that day. NYPD officer Clinton Davis stood as a guardian of the city he loved. These heroes reflected the strength and resilience of their communities. Their sacrifices remind us of the unity and courage we are capable of, even in our darkest moments. This is Vanessa Tyler on your home for 24/7 Black News First, the Black Information Network.
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14: I'm Kevin Brown on your home for 24/7 News, the Black Information Network. And here's what's happening right now. A 26-year-old Seattle man has been sentenced to federal prison for using juveniles to rob Seattle area marijuana stores. Correspondent Brad Ford reports.
15: Michael Miller Jemerson pleaded guilty to recruiting and organizing juveniles to rob several marijuana retailers over 7 months. In one of the robberies, a juvenile shot and killed a store employee. Judge Lauren King sentenced Miller Jemerson to 17 years in prison, saying a long prison term was needed to protect the community. I'm Brad Ford.
14: Police say a Chicago drill rapper was ambushed and killed on Chicago's south side. The shooting happened yesterday at a gas station in the 4200 block of South Wentworth Avenue. The victim's been identified as 22-year-old Mikhail Cooper, who's known as Bloodhound Q50. Authorities say the victim was behind the wheel of a white Tesla when two people in a black Infiniti parked next to him. Minutes later, a silver Honda Accord with four people inside pulled up. Six shooters approached the Tesla and opened fire, wounding Cooper in the chest and shoulder. Two people are dead after a crash in Antioch, California. Police say officers were called to the area of Deer Valley and Balfour Roads early Sunday morning. Two people were pronounced dead at the scene, while two others were taken to the hospital with injuries. What led up to the crash is unclear. The incident comes one day after two separate hit-and-run accidents in Antioch left at least two people with major injuries. The search for Chicago's top cop is at the halfway mark. There's a November 12th deadline to submit three finalists to Mayor Brandon Johnson. The Community Commission for Public Safety and Accountability has now completed five listening sessions. The public meetings are designed to solicit feedback from residents about what qualities should be held by the next superintendent. There's no word on how many applications have been submitted to replace Larry Snelling, who resigned 2 months ago. The last public listening session is scheduled for September 22nd at the JLM Abundant Life Community Center at 2622 West Jackson Boulevard. A task force in Oakland, California is working to bring a historically black college or university, an HBCU, to the city, led by Mayor Barbara Lee. The initiative aims to provide culturally relevant education closer to home for California students and address the brain drain of students heading east to enroll in HBCUs. The task force is exploring various models for the HBCU campus, including a satellite campus or a partnership with Peralta Community College District. Establishing an HBCU in Oakland could help stabilize the black population and provide opportunities for students interested in attending an HBCU. Amazon is reportedly dropping another office in South Lake Union as the company continues to trim its physical footprint. The tech giant will let its lease lapse in the 81,000-square-foot office building in the heart of Amazon's South Lake Union campus. Amazon's workforce in Seattle has decreased, with the company shifting its growth to Bellevue. The company's been rethinking its office space needs since the pandemic, leading to several office departures in Seattle. Amazon's lease expirations are contributing to the surplus of office space in Seattle's downtown neighborhoods. I'm Kevin Brown, and you're home for Black News First, Black Information Network.
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19: 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It's their way of saying their number one mission is to make customers' lives better. But is that intense focus always a good thing? Or does it come at a cost? This is Land of the Giants, a podcast about the biggest

0: tech companies of our time, how they got their power, what they're doing with it, and how they're changing our lives in the process. Our first season is called The Rise of Amazon. 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
1: So what we find is that customers who watch a movie that they love, they buy more Tide. They just do.
0: We talk to CEOs with strong feelings about the way Amazon does business.
2: It's rope-a-dope. 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
8: Amber Payton with the Black Information Network. In most newsrooms, stories about the Black community are an occasional headline. Here, they're the main focus every hour, every day. We cover national news through a Black lens, we lift up local voices, and we follow up when others move on. Our goal is simple. 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Because you deserve a news source that sees the full picture and keeps you in it. With Black News First, this is the Black Information Network.
9: The opinions, beliefs, and viewpoints expressed in this commentary are those of the author and do not necessarily represent those of BIN and its founding partners and employees.
10: I'm James T. Harris, and I have something to say. The Lindsey Clancy trial ended with a hung jury because one man stood his ground. One man looked at 11 others and said, no, she confessed to killing 3 babies. I'm not letting her walk. That man was Black. And now the left is losing their collective minds, not because justice was denied, not because the system failed, but because their narrative collapsed. They wanted an evil white man to blame, some MAGA hat-wearing monster they could plaster on MS now. What they got was a Black man in his 30s who followed his conscience, and Gayle King's face when she learned, priceless, shock, disappointment, because in the DEI totem pole, Black folks are supposed to rank higher than white women, but only when we vote the way they want. When we don't, they come for us. The defense attorney's wife, Deb Reddington, took to social media and called this juror a criminal and a squatter, doxed him, directed her followers to his interview, put a target on his back. This is a man who was conscripted into service, performed his civic duty, and now has reporters harassing his family and landlord. For what? Because he wouldn't join the mob? Kevin Reddington, the defense attorney, announced to the world that this juror robbed the others. Said he hoped the man could sleep well at night. Ethical violations everywhere. But he's not the worst. The worst are the white liberal women in pink who cheered for a child killer and now want to destroy a Black man who wouldn't play along. This is the left's justice system. Respect the verdict when you win. Destroy the jurors when you lose. They're not just attacking this man. They're warning every future juror. Vote our way or we will ruin your life. I thought Black lives mattered. I thought Black voices mattered. Apparently only when we sing in their choir. I'm James T. Harris for the Black Information Network.
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11: Here's what's trending this hour. The Supreme Court is rejecting the Trump administration's attempt to restrict mail-in voting. The High Court declined to block a lower court ruling that found the policy was likely unlawful, preventing the U.S. Postal Service from implementing the proposed restrictions. The decision comes on National Voter Registration Day, an annual effort launched in 2012 to encourage Americans to register and participate in upcoming elections. I'm Bree Wood with What's Trending.
6: 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Here's Morgan Wood.
12: JPMorgan Chase CEO Jamie Dimon and his wife Judy are making a major investment in historically Black colleges and universities. Through their family foundation, the Diamonds are donating $12 million to 12 HBCUs through the United Negro College Fund. Each school will receive $1 million in permanent endowment funding through the Diamond Fund to advance economic opportunity. The schools include Benedict College, Dillard University, Edward Waters University, Houston Tillotson University, Jarvis Christian University, Johnson C. Smith University, Miles College, Oakwood University, Shaw University, Stillman College, Tuskegee University, and Voorhees University. The money is part of the UNCF's larger $1.5 billion capital campaign aimed at strengthening the long-term financial stability of its member institutions. Unlike traditional donations tied to specific programs, the funding will give these schools more flexibility to invest in academics, research, and campus infrastructure. With the latest in HBCU news, I'm Morgan Wood on the Black Information Network.
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11: Rapper Kodak Black has scored a major legal victory after Florida prosecutors dropped a drug trafficking case against him. Prosecutors say there was not enough evidence to prove the artist, whose legal name is Bill Capri, possessed MDMA during a 2025 police encounter in Orlando. The charge stemmed from allegations that officers found a bag containing MDMA and cash, but prosecutors later filed a notice stating the evidence was insufficient to move forward. The dismissal is Kodak Black's second courtroom win after a separate fleeing and looting case was also thrown out. And in more entertainment news, Oprah Winfrey is heading to the Las Vegas Sphere. The media mogul has been announced as the host and guide for AHA, a new immersive experience set to debut in 2027 at the Cutting Edge venue. According to reports, the show will blend storytelling, technology, and personal discovery, taking audiences on a journey designed to inspire curiosity, connection, and wonder. Winfrey said the project aligns with her lifelong mission of helping people expand their perspectives and embrace new possibilities. With the latest in entertainment at 17 and 47 minutes past each hour, I'm Bree Wood on the Black Information Network, your home for Black news first.
12: In the Midwest, Black culture is forged like steel, strong, shaped by pressure, and built to last. At the Black Information Network, we tell stories from Cleveland, Milwaukee, and Minneapolis, where legacy meets survival and pride moves with purpose. We sit with elders who remember when Motown meant more than music, it meant movement. We walk with artists painting Black features on city walls. We vibe with DJs spinning house, hip-hop, and freedom into every mix. Black folks here cook love into casseroles, build businesses in blitz zones, and still show up at city council meetings wearing their Sunday best. Even through loss, protests, and isolation, we persist. We don't just make culture, we protect it and pass it forward. From Lake Erie to Lake Street, Black Midwesterners hold it down with heart and hustle. Our cold doesn't stop the fire, and our pride speaks softly, but it stands firm. With Black News First, I'm Katie Gray on the Black Information Network.
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12: The Congressional Black Caucus kicks off its 55th annual legislative conference on Wednesday at the Walter E. Convention Center in Washington, D.C. This year's theme is Rooted, Ready, and Rising, with the conference running through Sunday and bringing together thousands of lawmakers, advocates, professionals, and students. I spoke exclusively with Congressional Black Caucus Chair and New York Democratic Congresswoman Yvette D. Clark about what it means to be rooted, ready, and rising.
15: We recognize that we're first of all rooted in a history of folks who did not accept the status quo when it came to Black America. And so we are reflecting on this legacy and what it is meant to build a foundation that was founded in 1976 by leaders who understood that representation alone doesn't guarantee power. Mm-hmm. We're ready because we were built for this moment, not just this milestone of 55 years, but in a year where we are looking at voting rights, needing protection, the CBCF policy research and public education work are an operational infrastructure, not a ceremonial one. So we've got to be ready. And that is a convening thousands of Black Americans from across the country. And then rising. We're rising. Where the CBCF's 50-year foundation meets this next generation of leadership. That's this year's conference, you know, really drives home the point that our country is definitely headed into a crossroads. We recognize that this midterm election is pivotal. Mm-hmm. And so scholarships, fellowships, HBCU partnerships are all, you know, on the line right now. So we prove what we mean about rising through our leadership pipeline, which is what our fellows and our interns really demonstrate to the world.
12: The Black Information Network will be on the ground in Washington, D.C. at the Walter E. Convention Center all week covering ALC 55. 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I'm Morgan Wood on the Black Information Network, your home for Black news first.
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18: 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On the other hand, it could be a scam. So how can you tell the difference? Well, Amazon is now using artificial intelligence to help. Amazon is rolling out a new AI scam verification feature to help customers figure out whether a text, email, or phone call claiming to be from Amazon is legitimate and is really from Amazon. The new Alexa for Shopping feature allows users to ask about suspicious messages they have received. Then AI compares that information with Amazon's own records. Amazon says roughly 360,000 customers contact the company every year asking whether the messages they received are real or fake. If the system can verify a message, it will say so. And if it cannot find a match, it will warn users that the communication does not appear to be from Amazon. The primary goal is to keep their customers from being scammed. Money news at 24 and 54 minutes past each hour. I'm Nicole Deal on your home for Black News First, the Black Information Network.
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19: Your home for 24/7 news, the Black Information Network. Flock Safety automated license plate reader cameras are facing some intense national backlash. There reportedly are cases of vandalism in 36 states. Many cities, as we have reported to you previously on the Black Information Network, have terminated their contracts as citizens and community advocates alike have pushed back hard against the quick spread of the cameras. In the state of New York, an investigation is underway after a Flock camera was spotted cut down in New Lebanon. The group against the license plate readers, DFLOC Columbia County, says it does not support or condone vandalism or property damage, adding that it undercuts everything they're working for. The group says their position hasn't changed. Gun injuries have surpassed motor vehicle crashes as the leading cause of death for young American children and teens. According to the Johns Hopkins Center for Gun Violence Solutions, roughly 60% of youth firearm deaths are homicides, while roughly 31 to 35% are suicides, with the remainder being accidental or undetermined. Gun violence impacts Black Americans and youth of color disproportionately, the recently analyzed data says. In addition, Black children and teens are several times more likely to die from gun violence than their peers, with firearms accounting for a vast majority of homicides among young African Americans. We've reported stories to you here on BIN about an increase in accidental gun deaths involving children getting hold of unsecured firearms. Even gunfire at a funeral for a young man that was ending in Ohio caused concern. James Fuqua is a sergeant in the Columbus, Ohio Police Department. Sergeant Fuqua, who is African American, tells ABC6 the still unresolved funeral shooting was a drive-by.
20: We should not be dealing with gun violence, especially at a funeral where people are already grieving the loss of someone.
19: Sergeant Fuqua speaks on the traumatizing after effect on the family saying goodbye to a loved one who was gunned down a week before the funeral.
20: And I cannot imagine the stress and the emotion of not only coming to a funeral, but now being at that funeral and potentially being shot or shot at.
19: The drive-by funeral shooting is still under active investigation, ABC6 says. I'm Mike Island on your home for Black News First, the Black Information Network. Now, here's your Healthy Minute. Pennsylvania health officials are investigating the state's third measles-linked death of the year. A 40-year-old woman reportedly died recently from complications of the disease. There reportedly are close to 3,300 confirmed cases of measles and nearly 40 new outbreaks across the United States this year. According to the Centers for Disease Control and Prevention's Measles Data Tracker, 2026 is the worst year for measles in decades. Pennsylvania is managing a major outbreak, and Wisconsin has reported 163 cases, with Ohio reaching 133 cases. The CDC says on their measles information page that getting an MMR vaccine is the best protection. Call your health care provider if you or your child show symptoms or suspect that you have been exposed. More information is provided at cdc.gov. And that's your Healthy Minute. I'm Mike Island on the Black Information Network.
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7: Columbus's BIN. Guaranteed Black. Guaranteed Human.
1: BIN News this hour. I'm Terry McCready. Coming up, a Supreme Court ruling opposing the president's executive order on mail-in voting. Senators back on Capitol Hill, including one who's been missing in action for several months. The president nominating a black GOP lawmaker to serve as a U.S. ambassador. But first, here's BIN News Now.
2: On ABC's This Week, House Minority Leader Hakeem Jeffries says Congress must move quickly to address the growing challenges posed by artificial intelligence.
3: Well, we certainly need to begin to act urgently to address the challenges that exist. And unfortunately, Republicans have abandoned their responsibility.
2: Jeffrey says Democrats will make AI a top priority at an upcoming caucus meeting as concerns about the technology continue to grow. Black Kentucky Councilwoman Melinda Walford walked out of a city council meeting, ending the session and delaying a vote on a proposed data center. Residents have raised concerns

0: lists voters' names and addresses and have specific barcodes on ballot envelopes for delivery by the mailing agency. A federal judge in Boston issuing a preliminary injunction against USPS earlier this month, blocking it from imposing those new ballot requirements on states. The judge found the requirements are likely illegal. Now, a majority of the Supreme Court has ruled to keep the injunction in place. The Senate back on Capitol Hill yesterday. Majority Leader John Thune on the floor saying Republicans have ensured Americans are keeping more of their money.
1: We're well aware that Americans had a very rough time financially under the Biden administration. And so we took action to put additional money in hardworking Americans' pockets.
0: Many were surprised over Senator Mitch McConnell's return to the U.S. Senate chamber. The 84-year-old appeared in a wheelchair, his first public appearance in months. This as questions about McConnell's health have been swirling. He was hospitalized after a fall at his Washington, D.C. home back in June. President Trump nominating a black representative from Texas, Wesley Hunt, to serve as U.S. ambassador to Saudi Arabia. Hunt says it is the honor of a lifetime. Trump sent the nominations of Hunt and many others to the Senate, which has to confirm his appointments. The U.S. has not had a full-time ambassador to Saudi Arabia since the end of the Biden administration. Hunt is departing the lower chamber after two terms representing the Lone Star State's 38th congressional district. The 44-year-old former Army officer will leave the House at the end of his term in January. California Governor Gavin Newsom says he won't be running for president in 2028 if former Vice President Kamala Harris decides to launch another bid.
2: But I wouldn't run if she ran.
3: If she runs, you will not.
2: Of course not. Why would I? I wouldn't do that to her. I wouldn't do it to me. Why would I? I wouldn't do that to you. I wouldn't waste everyone's time.
0: Newsom on CNN. He's been laying the groundwork for a possible nationwide campaign for more than a year. Harris has not yet said whether she's going to enter the race. The governor's comments could give Harris an early advantage in what is expected to be a crowded Democratic presidential field. The man arrested in the death of 29-year-old Tasia Fortune, who was found hanging from a tree behind an abandoned Mississippi home last month, was denied bond. 51-year-old Jarquez Ratliff pleaded not guilty to murder. He made his first court appearance in Jackson Municipal Court yesterday. A law enforcement official present for the hearing alleged that Ratliff was a danger to the citizens of Jackson. Jackson police say Ratliff and Fortune had an association. More arrests are expected. Stay informed, stay connected, and subscribe. 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
6: I'm Kevin Brown with another look at modern-day Black history you should know. On January 6, 2021, as chaos engulfed the U.S. Capitol,
7: multiple capital injuries,
6: a group of Black officers stood as pillars of resilience and bravery. Among them was Capitol Police Officer Eugene Goodman, who diverted rioters away from the Senate chamber, potentially saving countless lives. Lieutenant Michael Byrd also faced a dire situation, protecting lawmakers from an advancing mob. His decisive actions safeguarded those entrusted to his care. And Officer Harry Dunn fought back against physical threats and racial slurs, standing firm in the defense of the Capitol and democracy. These Black officers and many others remind us that the strength of our democracy lies in those who protect it. So let's never forget to honor their heroism and strive for a nation worthy of their sacrifice. For the Black Information Network, I'm Kevin Brown.
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8: I'm Misty Jordan on your home for 24/7 News, the Black Information Network. New protections are now in place for EBT users in Virginia. Governor Abigail Spanberger announced new EBT cards with chip and tap technology are being issued. Virginia is just one of five states using this technology, and Norfolk is among the first communities in the rollout. And these Black families told Wavy News 10 they're looking forward to the extra layer of protection.
9: This is a situation where we are being heard, and now it's really coming through with somebody actually taking action.
10: I hope they be safer and more secure, and that the people don't have to worry about it. Just trying to correct the wrong that the other people are doing.
8: The new cards are designed to make it harder for criminals to skim SNAP benefits. They'll work much like modern debit cards, allowing users

0: passengers to either tap or insert the card. They'll also have a new expiration date and 3-digit security code for online purchases and PIN changes. Customers in 20 pilot locations should get their new cards by October 1st. All Virginia EBT cardholders should have new chip and tap cards by the end of the year. Winston-Salem police want to see a youth curfew last for another year. Monday, the Public Safety Committee failed to approve the recommendation to extend it, but the city council will have the final say on whether to do so next month. During the public meeting, Black City Council member Vivian Joyne expressed her concerns about the teen curfew.
1: Just to put a rule up without something to go with it is unfair. And so to take a full portion of our community and restrict them indefinitely is not reasonable in the America I would like to live in.
0: The Youth Protection Ordinance was first passed as a pilot program in June. It set a curfew between 10 p.m. and 6 a.m. for anyone under 18 years old. Another day, another update and changes headed for the Charlotte-Mecklenburg School Board. Three administrators with Charlotte-Mecklenburg Schools are leaving their positions. The district confirmed that Chief Human Resources Officer Angela Wood resigned, Monday being her last day on the job. Deputy Superintendent Dr. Melissa Bulknight, a Black woman, and Chief Financial Officer Kelly Klutz both announced their retirements for January 1st. And North Carolina voters can continue using the state's current mail-in voting process after the U.S. Supreme Court blocked new federal restrictions on mail-in ballots for the November midterms. The decision means North Carolina can keep sending and accepting absentee ballots under its existing rules. Absentee voting began earlier this month. The Trump administration had sought new requirements for ballot envelopes and voter information before ballots could be mailed. Election officials warned that making those changes after voting was already underway could disrupt the process. For more on these stories, plus international, national, state, and local news impacting the Black community, listen to the Black Information Network on the iHeartRadio app or log on to BINnews.com. I'm Misty Jordan on your home for Black News First, the Black Information Network.
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4: On September 17th, 2009, 24-year-old Maitrice Richardson disappeared without a trace in the woods near Malibu, California. She had been arrested at a beachside restaurant for failing to pay a tab and taken to the Lost Hills Sheriff Station.
5: You know, I mean, she's not from that area, and I would hate to wake up to a morning report. Lost somewhere with her head chopped off.
6: At least in the station here, she will be separated, so nobody's going to be with her. So at least that's, you know, the plus thing, so you don't have to worry about her safety.
4: This is the same sheriff station where Mel Gibson was taken to sober up after his drunken rant and then safely driven back to his car. There was no courtesy ride for Maitrice, the young African-American non-celebrity.
7: They knew that she had been released with no car, no money, no cell phone, nothing. And in the dead of night, her mom calls the next morning to tell them that she never came home. And it's like, oh, well, she probably just, you know, they were just very nonchalant and casual about it.
5: She doesn't know the area. She's never been in your area. Well, I think she's depressed. That's what has me
6: worried. That's worried you more than just her. Mm-hmm. Okay.
4: The police released her just after midnight.
8: And there was nothing right. They had my treats victimized from the moment they knew that she was not in the right state of mind she needed to be in. And she needed help. She should have went to a hospital.
4: Maitrice disappeared into the darkness and was never seen alive again. I'm Katherine Townsend, a private investigator, investigative journalist, and host of the podcast Helen Gone. In the third season of Helen Gone, we're going to try to find out what really happened to Maitrice Richardson.
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14: The opinions, beliefs, and viewpoints expressed in this commentary are those of the author and do not necessarily represent those of BIN and its founding partners and employees. Now it's time to bring the funk with Roland S. Martin.
15: I've long maintained that one of the reasons why Democrats keep losing in the South is because they refuse to actually make an investment in the South. I've also said that when you make an investment, it doesn't necessarily mean you're going to somehow win that election cycle. An investment today might pay off one or two cycles down the road. Democrats pretty much abandoned Florida. Now listen, I understand for the longest, the state party leadership in Florida was absolutely abhorrent. Same thing in Texas. But you're now in a different situation. You're in a situation now where, listen, electoral politics is going to change. And if you are Democrats, you cannot continue to simply give away Texas and Florida to Republicans every presidential election. The math is the math. Texas has 40 electoral college votes. Florida has 30. Y'all, that's 70. That's almost 25% of what you need to win the presidency. That's why this year, with David Jolly running for governor in Florida, Representative Angie Nixon running for United States Senate in Florida. In Texas, you have Gina Hinojosa, who is running for governor against incumbent Greg Abbott. And then you have State Rep. James Tallarico running against the corrupt Texas Attorney General Ken Paxton. Democrat donors should be seeing an opportunity to win. New polling data shows that he is up. Tallarico is up 5 points against Paxton. Hinojosa is tied with Abbott. Why is this huge? Because if you invest on the ground, you may have an opportunity to win. But if you don't invest, you're guaranteed to lose. Democrats, take advantage of the moment. Organize and mobilize on the ground in these two states, and you can actually win. I'm Roland Martin on the Black Information Network.
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16: Court says some immigrants held at Florida's now closed alligator Alcatraz detention facility were confined in outdoor cages, only slightly larger than telephone booths. Investigators found some detainees spent more than an hour at a time in the enclosures. The report, issued by the Department of Homeland Security's Inspector General, marks the first official government confirmation that the cages existed at the South Florida detention facility. I'm Bree Wood with What's Trending.
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17: The first full Sunday of the NFL season kicked off with a bang. The Lions managed to deny the Saints' game-winning two-point conversion attempt to win 31-30 in overtime. Around the league, the Bears topped the Panthers, the Bills beat the Texans, the Ravens beat the Colts, the Vikings got the win over the Packers, and Sunday night NFL action wrapped up with the Giants beating the Cowboys. The Texas Longhorns pulled off a stunning comeback to knock off the Ohio State Buckeyes in the top game of the college football weekend. So now there's a new team sitting atop the latest college football coaches poll. Texas climbed two spots and is leading the nation. The Longhorns are followed by Georgia, Notre Dame, Indiana, and Miami. Ohio State dropped five spots to number six. And Ludacris is set to join Chris Stapleton and Cindy Blackman Santana for ESPN's Monday Night Football Open. It'll begin with Bill Collins in the air tonight. Stapleton and Blackman Santana return as anchors for a fourth consecutive season. This marks the first time Ludacris will be joining them. The new opening will lead into each Monday Night Football game. With the latest in sports, I'm Misty Jordan on the Black Information Network, your home for Black News First.
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2: Black talent was well represented among this year's Emmy nominees, but only one black actor took home a primetime Emmy. Ernest Hardin Jr. won Outstanding Guest Actor in a Drama Series for his role on HBO's The Pitt. He played Dr. Nate Johnson on the medical drama, which also won Outstanding Drama Series for the second year in a row. Other major black stars nominated but left without a win, including Sterling K. Brown for Paradise, Yahya Abdul-Mateen II for Wonder Man, and Tyler James Williams for Abbott Elementary. Quinta Brunson and Janelle James were also nominated for Abbott Elementary, while Coleman Domingo received nominations for Four Seasons and Euphoria. The lack of black acting winners comes as the Television Academy continues to face criticism over its history of racial representation. A 2022 diversity study found what researchers call a deep-seated resistance to changing the Academy's culture. This year's results are once again sparking questions about diversity and who gets recognized in Hollywood. With the latest in entertainment news, I'm Morgan Wood on the Black Information Network, BINnews.com, your home for black news first. This is Morgan Wood on the Black Information Network with some black sports trivia you should know. In the fast-paced world of pro football, the term sacking the quarterback is a key part of the game's vocabulary. But I bet you didn't know who created this phrase. The term sack was popularized in the 1960s by black NFL Hall of Fame linebacker Deacon Jones. Jones, known for his pass rushing style, coined the phrase to describe the act of tackling the quarterback behind the line of scrimmage to end the play. As a player, Deacon Jones revolutionized the defensive game, creating a new role of pure pass rushers in football that would eventually evolve into the modern defensive end. His relentless pursuit of the quarterback became a defining feature of the defense. Today, sacking the quarterback is one of the most celebrated achievements in football, with defensive players aiming to tackle the quarterback each time the ball is snapped. It's now a term all football fans know and use, thanks to Black NFL Hall of Fame linebacker Deacon Jones. For the Black Information Network, I'm Morgan Wood.
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4: News, the Black Information Network. Bus riders in Midtown Manhattan are urging city officials to move forward with plans to turn 34th Street into a dedicated busway.
5: It's always been a nightmare. Like now, it's taking forever.
4: Supporters say crosstown buses currently average just 4 miles per hour, making travel slow and unreliable. 3 months ago, Mayor Zahram Mamdani announced a proposal to close a 1 mile stretch of the street to most vehicle traffic and create a bus-only corridor. Community members say they have yet to see visible progress on the project. However, a spokesperson for the New York City Department of Transportation says work is expected to begin in the coming weeks. More than 100 teenagers and their parents took part in a hands-on driver safety program near Willow Run Airport in Ypsilanti, Michigan over the weekend.
6: We had heard about the opportunity to be able to have Lachlan try real-life emergency driving and have a chance to have someone who knows about those things teach him the proper ways to handle them.
4: The training, known as BRAKES, which stands for Be Responsible and Keep Everyone Safe, was founded in 2008 by former drag racing champion Doug Herbert. The program teaches young drivers how to handle dangerous situations that go beyond traditional driver's education. Participants practiced emergency braking, vehicle control, and crash avoidance techniques. Organizers say the goal is to give teens and parents the skills needed to make safer decisions behind the wheel. Mahmoud Khalil, the former Columbia University graduate student who became a prominent figure in pro-Palestinian campus protests, is suing the university over its treatment of activists. The federal lawsuit alleges Columbia failed to protect pro-Palestinian students from harassment, discrimination, and coordinated doxing campaigns. Khalil and other plaintiffs claim the university's actions contributed to his detention by U.S. Immigration and Customs Enforcement in 2025. They are seeking damages and other relief under federal civil rights law. Columbia says it is committed to protecting students from discrimination and harassment, but declined to comment on the pending litigation. And a Bronx teenager is recovering after being stabbed while trying to register for high school. Police say the attack happened as the teen was completing enrollment paperwork. The victim suffered injuries that were not believed to be life-threatening and was taken to a hospital for treatment. Investigators are searching for the suspect and working to determine what led to the stabbing. School officials say they are cooperating with the investigation. A recent Michigan Supreme Court ruling has led to about 20,000 people being removed from the state's sex offender registry. The American Civil Liberties Union says it spent more than a decade challenging portions of the registry in court. Attorney Miriam Ackerman argues the registry created barriers to housing, employment, and successful reentry into society. The court found the state could not retroactively increase punishment after sentencing. Advocates say lawmakers expanded the registry in 2011 and lengthened registration requirements for some offenders, while supporters of the registry say it remains an important public safety tool. And Detroit officials say the EF2 tornado that struck the city's east side on September 3rd damaged at least 101 properties, with 9 buildings now slated for demolition. The tornado, packing winds of up to 115 miles per hour, was the first confirmed tornado to hit Detroit since 1997. I'm Bree Wood on your home for Black News First, the Black Information Network.
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3: President Trump is promising to give every American $5,000 if Republicans keep control of Congress. But since Trump broke that news on the first night of the Republican National Convention in Texas, there's been plenty of skepticism. But the president is doubling down, saying the dividend checks will be a thing after the midterm elections.
4: The $5,000 is going to happen 100%. And the reason is because our country is taking in trillions and trillions of dollars.
3: He has not provided a detailed funding plan. The proposal could cost over $1.2 trillion. Some Republicans, including Florida Governor Ron DeSantis, are raising questions about the cost. DeSantis says borrowing money and flooding it back into the economy will only lead to more inflation. As much as those checks could help black families across the country, to put it in simple terms, in order for those checks to be issued, it will literally take an act of Congress. Money news at 24 and 54 minutes past each hour. I'm Nicole Deal on your home for Black News First, the Black Information Network.
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5: We're on your home for 24/7 News, the Black Information Network. Police say a black Chicago drill rapper was ambushed and killed on Chicago's South Side. The shooting happened early Sunday at a gas station. The victim has been identified as 22-year-old McQuail Cooper, also known as Bloodhound Q50. Authorities say the victim was behind the wheel of a white Tesla when two people in a black Infiniti parked next to him. Just minutes later, a silver Honda Accord with four people inside pulled up. Six shooters approached the Tesla and opened fire, wounding Cooper in the chest and shoulder. He later died from his injuries. The suspects sped away in their vehicles and remain at large. The Detroit Police Department has referred its investigation into a Detroit activist and former romantic partner of black Detroit Mayor Mary Sheffield to an outside agency. Marvin Walker, a Detroit businessman and activist with a criminal past, was romantically involved with Mayor Sheffield when she served on city council. The investigation's details are unclear, but Walker has alleged that Sheffield used him to collect illegal kickbacks during her time on city council, an accusation she outright denies. We've got an update for you now on a story we brought you earlier out of Chicago. Authorities are releasing the name of the victim killed during a mass shooting on the city's west side.
6: 18-year-old Michael Howard Jr. died on Sunday after he was shot several times in the 700 block of North Christiana. This resident reacted to the same crime that wounded six others.
7: You done hurt a family, you done hurt people, people's lives are lost, people are hurt. I just hope, I don't know, somebody just come front and say, you know, that this happened or they know what happened.
6: Police say the shooters got out of two vehicles and opened fire. No one is in custody. I'm Perry Williams.
5: A black Detroit family couldn't believe what they were hearing after being told they were using 700 gallons of water a day. Crystal Botten says their water bill was predictable after spending more than two decades in their home. She says she began receiving voicemails from the Department of Water and Sewage about high water usage at night. She called customer service and was told water was leaking in her home during the early morning hours. Officials later determined there was an issue with her water meter. Now our Washington Roundup. A coalition of Democratic-led states and Washington, D.C. are suing the Trump administration to block a rule that would make it harder for immigrants to obtain green cards. The 22 states and D.C., led by black New York Attorney General Letitia James, are challenging the Department of Homeland Security's public charge rule. The rule would also make it harder to enter the country if they use public benefits. The Trump administration is accusing thousands of stealing from American taxpayers in COVID-era loan fraud schemes. Vice President J.D. Vance was joined by Attorney General Todd Blanche and FBI Director Cash Patel at the FBI's Kansas City headquarters for Monday's announcement.
8: As happens with so many of the programs that are born out of the generosity of the American taxpayer, we had many, many people who took advantage of those programs.
5: And that's your Washington Roundup. I'm Mike Moore on your home for 24/7 News, the Black Information Network.
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17: I'm Bree Wood with BIN News Now. Chicago Mayor Brandon Johnson has announced his bid for a second term.
18: Chicago, we are not done. We will not be satisfied until we build an economy that works for everyone.
17: Speaking at the DuSable Black History Museum, Johnson called for more funding for public schools, affordable housing, mental health services, and higher taxes on the rich. Black 19-year-old Martinez Long, who fatally shot a gunman during a mall shooting in Michigan, has been sentenced to 2 years of probation. Prosecutors ruled Long acted in self-defense to protect others, but pleaded guilty to illegally carrying a concealed weapon. And Victoria Monet is heading out on a North American headlining tour in support of her upcoming album, Frequency of Love. The album arrives October 2nd, with the tour kicking off October 27th in Raleigh and wrapping up December 17th in San Francisco. Tickets go on sale Wednesday. Get BIN News Now on demand 24/7 on the iHeartRadio app.
3: I'm Nicole Deal on your home for 24/7 News, the Black Information Network. In Houston, Texas, the Harris County Sheriff's Office is investigating an armed robbery and a chase that ended with a deadly shooting Sunday evening. A caller told the dispatcher he was in his car chasing a suspect who had just robbed him at gunpoint. Dispatchers reportedly told the man to call off the chase, but he continued to pursue the vehicle, later telling the dispatcher he had been shot. Deputies responded to the scene where the caller was pronounced dead. His name has not been released. One person was detained at the scene, but no arrests have been made. In Miami, Florida, a Black rapper's live stream was interrupted when a SWAT team arrived at his house in response to a shooting threat. The police forced everyone out of the home with their hands up, only to later discover that someone made a false report and the whole thing was a hoax. The rapper Blueface explained that viewers sometimes make false reports to feel like they have an impact on the live stream. These so-called swatting calls are fake emergency reports that send police to someone's location or their home when they are not expecting it. Miami police are investigating the incident. A Black off-duty police officer in Dallas, Texas is dead. The department says Senior Corporal Ray Cunningham has been on the force since 1987, and he will leave a lasting impact on all the officers he trained and worked with. A post on social media did not say how he died. Meanwhile, a Black former police officer in Florida is facing serious charges after authorities say she threatened to shoot up the Florida City Police Station.
19: According to investigators, 54-year-old Raquel McCray allegedly posted threats on social media that were quickly reported to police. Officers later learned she was in Florida City after traveling there from Jacksonville. Detectives say she made additional threatening remarks to a department dispatcher over the phone. McCray's employment with the Florida City Police ended in 2019. She was recently arrested while eating at a local restaurant. I'm Mike Island on the Black Information Network.
3: A Black school bus driver in Florida is dead after being hit by another school bus driver in Broward County. It recently happened in the school district's parking lot early in the morning. Authorities say driver Stephen Becker was leaving the gas pumps when victim Alfred DeMond was crossing over. Lundy Asim, who is also Black, is the victim's cousin.
20: I mean, his son is devastated that he just didn't even know what to do. He was beside himself crying because that's his dad. And he's his dad's only child.
3: Becker says the parking lot lights were off and it was dark, so he did not see his fellow bus driver. Damon was a physician and in the military in Haiti before coming to the U.S. In a statement, Black School Superintendent Dr. Howard Hepburn saying, in part, "We are heartbroken by the tragic incident," and says crisis counselors are providing support to those grieving the loss of a beloved coworker. I'm Nicole Deal on your home for Black News First, the Black Information Network.
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0: In March of 1960, a group of students at Southern University in Baton Rouge, Louisiana, attempted to desegregate local eating spaces through peaceful protests at a Crest department store, a Greyhound bus station, and a Simon's drugstore. The students were met with violence and insults, and the president of Southern University warned them that their participation in these protests would result in their expulsion. In all, 16 students were either expelled or forced to leave Southern University and attend other schools. In response to the expulsion, the Kennedy administration filed a legal brief in support of the students, and in December of 1961, the NAACP's legal department took up the case. Future Supreme Court Justice Thurgood Marshall argued the case in front of the Supreme Court, which unanimously decided that the students should not have been expelled for their anti-segregation protests. In 2013, Southern University awarded honorary degrees to 7 of the students expelled over the nonviolent demonstration. And that's a fact. I'm Cali Cole for the Black Information Network.
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21: I'm Kevin Brown on your home for 24/7 News, the Black Information Network. And here's what's happening right now. A 26-year-old Seattle man has been sentenced to federal prison for using juveniles to rob Seattle area marijuana stores. Correspondent Brad Ford reports.
22: Michael Miller Jemerson pleaded guilty to recruiting and organizing juveniles to rob several marijuana retailers over 7 months. In one of the robberies, a juvenile shot and killed a store employee. Judge Lauren King sentenced Miller Jemerson to 17 years in prison, saying a long prison term was needed to protect the community. I'm Brad Ford.
21: Police say a Chicago drill rapper was ambushed and killed on Chicago's South Side. The shooting happened yesterday at a gas station in the 4200 block of South Wentworth Avenue. The victim's been identified as 22-year-old Mikhail Cooper, who's known as Bloodhound Q50. Authorities say the victim was behind the wheel of a white Tesla when two people in a black Infiniti parked next to him. Minutes later, a silver Honda Accord with 4 people inside pulled up. 6 shooters approached the Tesla and opened fire, wounding Cooper in the chest and shoulder. 2 people are dead after a crash in Antioch, California. Police say officers were called to the area of Deer Valley and Balfour Roads early Sunday morning. 2 people were pronounced dead at the scene, while 2 others were taken to the hospital with injuries. What led up to the crash is unclear. The incident comes one day after 2 separate hit-and-run accidents in Antioch left at least 2 people with major injuries. The search for Chicago's top cop is at the halfway mark. There's a November 12th deadline to submit 3 finalists to Mayor Brandon Johnson. The Community Commission for Public Safety and Accountability has now completed 5 listening sessions. The public meetings are designed to solicit feedback from residents about what qualities should be held by the next superintendent. There's no word on how many applications have been submitted to replace Larry Snelling, who resigned 2 months ago. The last public listening session is scheduled for September 22nd at the JLM Abundant Life Community Center at 2622 West Jackson Boulevard. A task force in Oakland, California is working to bring a historically black college or university, an HBCU, to the city, led by Mayor Barbara Lee. The initiative aims to provide culturally relevant education closer to home for California students and address the brain drain of students heading east to enroll in HBCUs. The task force is exploring various models for the HBCU campus, including a satellite campus or a partnership with Peralta Community College District. Establishing an HBCU in Oakland could help stabilize the black population and provide opportunities for students interested in attending an HBCU. Amazon is reportedly dropping another office in South Lake Union as the company continues to trim its physical footprint. The tech giant will let its lease lapse in the 81,000-square-foot office building in the heart of Amazon's South Lake Union campus. Amazon's workforce in Seattle has decreased, with the company shifting its growth to Bellevue. The company's been rethinking its office space needs since the pandemic, leading to several office departures in Seattle. Amazon's lease expirations are contributing to the surplus of office space in Seattle's downtown neighborhoods. I'm Kevin Brown, and you're home for Black News First, the Black Information Network.
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37: The opinion, beliefs, and viewpoints expressed in this commentary are those of the author and do not necessarily represent those of BIN and its founding partners and employees.
38: I'm James T. Harris, and I have something to say. The Lindsey Clancy trial ended with a hung jury because one man stood his ground. One man looked at 11 others and said, "No, she confessed to killing three babies. I'm not letting her walk." That man was Black. And now the left is losing their collective minds, not because justice was denied, not because the system failed, but because their narrative collapsed. They wanted an evil white man to blame, some MAGA hat-wearing monster they could plaster on MS now. What they got was a Black man in his 30s who followed his conscience, and Gayle King's face when she learned, priceless, shock, disappointment, because in the DEI totem pole, Black folks are supposed to rank higher than white women, but only when we vote the way they want. When we don't, they come for us. The defense attorney's wife, Deb Reddington, took to social media and called this juror a criminal and a squatter, doxed him, directed her followers to his interview, put a target on his back. This is a man who was conscripted into service, performed his civic duty, and now has reporters harassing his family and landlord. For what? Because he wouldn't join the mob? Kevin Reddington, the defense attorney, announced to the world that this juror robbed the others. said he hoped the man could sleep well at night. Ethical violations everywhere. But he's not the worst. The worst are the white liberal women in pink who cheered for a child killer and now want to destroy a black man who wouldn't play along. This is the left's justice system. Respect the verdict when you win. Destroy the jurors when you lose. They're not just attacking this man. They're warning every future juror. Vote our way or we will ruin your life. I thought black lives mattered. I thought black voices mattered. Apparently only when we sing in their choir. I'm James T. Harris for the Black Information Network.
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0: Here's what's trending this hour. The Supreme Court is rejecting the Trump administration's attempt to restrict mail-in voting. The High Court declined to block a lower court ruling that found the policy was likely unlawful, preventing the U.S. Postal Service from implementing the proposed restrictions. The decision comes on National Voter Registration Day, an annual effort launched in 2012 to encourage Americans to register and participate in upcoming elections. I'm Bree Wood with What's Trending.
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3: Howard University, the Mecca, is honoring one of its own with a prestigious new academic appointment. Trinidadian-born scholar Carol Boyce Davies has been named the Eric Eustace Williams PhD Endowed Chair in Caribbean Studies. The chair recognizes Boyce Davies' work in Caribbean and African diaspora studies and honors the legacy of Eric Williams, the historian who taught at Howard University before becoming Trinidad and Tobago's first prime minister. Boyce Davies currently serves as chair and professor of African diaspora literatures at Howard. She previously taught at Cornell University and Florida International University. The appointment also has personal significance. Boyce Davies earned her master's degree in African studies from Howard University. She'll be formally installed during a ceremony on September 17th. With the latest in HBCU news, I'm Morgan Wood on the Black Information Network. BINnews.com, your home for black news first.
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3: The Capitol murder trial of Dallas rapper Yella Beezy, accused in a murder-for-hire plot, has been delayed. Both the attorneys for the rapper, whose real name is Marquise Conway, and the state of Texas told the judge that they have had scheduling issues with their witnesses. Prosecutor Tommy Adams says a handful of federal agents will be on the stand. Conway is accused of paying a hitman to kill rival rapper Melvin Noble, whose stage name is Mo3. That gunman, Kewan White, was previously sentenced to life in prison. Elsewhere in entertainment news, Cam'ron is bringing back It Is What It Is, an independent sports talk show and podcast hosted by him and Mace. On Tuesday, the show officially returned with Season 9, Episode 1. Cam'ron and Mace talked about the first weekend of the NFL season, along with other stories. The show has already amassed over 100,000 views. And Tinashe is sharing two new singles from her upcoming album, Pop Star. They're titled Pillow Fight and I'd Rather Be Alone. They follow three previously released singles that are set to appear on the album, including Melatonin and Crash Out. Tinashe's Pop Star album will be out on September 25th. With the latest in entertainment, I'm Morgan Wood on the Black Information Network.
6: The words justice for all sound powerful, but in Black communities, they still sound like a promise waiting to be kept. At the Black Information Network, we break down the policies that prevent justice from being equal. We report on mandatory minimums that lock people up longer because of zip code, not crime. On cash bail systems that punish poverty, not guilt. On sentencing guidelines that look fair until you look at who's being sentenced. We speak with exonerees who served decades for crimes they did not commit. We cover clemency requests that sit unanswered for years. And we talk with families who never stopped fighting for their loved ones because justice for them is personal. We highlight prosecutors who are changing their approach, who are expunging records, ending cash bail, reinvesting in rehabilitation over incarceration. And we follow activists who keep the system in check. Justice doesn't come free. It comes from pressure, and we're here to keep applying it. With Black News First, this is Misty Jordan on the Black Information Network.
3: I'm Morgan Wood on your home for 24/7 News, the Black Information Network. The Congressional Black Caucus kicks off its 55th annual legislative conference on Wednesday at the Walter E. Convention Center in Washington, D.C. This year's theme is Rooted, Ready, and Rising, with the conference running through Sunday and bringing together thousands of lawmakers, advocates, professionals, and students. I spoke exclusively with Congressional Black Caucus Chair and New York Democratic Congresswoman Yvette D. Clark about what it means to be rooted, ready, and rising.
13: We recognize that we're first of all rooted in a history of folks who did not accept the status quo when it came to Black America. And so we are reflecting on this legacy and what it has meant to build a foundation that was founded in 1976 by leaders who understood that representation alone doesn't guarantee power. Mm-hmm. We're ready because we were built for this moment, not just this milestone of 55 years, but in a year where we are looking at voting rights, needing protection, the CBCF policy research and public education work are an operational infrastructure, not a ceremonial one. Mm. So we've got to be ready. And that is a convening thousands of Black Americans from across the country. And then rising. We're rising. Where the CBCF's 50-year foundation meets this next generation of leadership. That's this year's conference, you know, really drives home the point that our country is definitely headed into a crossroads. We recognize that this midterm election is pivotal. Mm-hmm. And so scholarships, fellowships, HBCU partnerships are all, you know, on the line right now. So, we prove what we mean about rising through our leadership pipeline, which is what our fellows and our interns really demonstrate mm-hmm. to the world.
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18: Emails and text messages saying there's a problem with your Amazon account could be a real warning. On the other hand, it could be a scam. So how can you tell the difference? Well, Amazon is now using artificial intelligence to help. Amazon is rolling out a new AI scam verification feature to help customers figure out whether a text, email, or phone call claiming to be from Amazon is legitimate and is really from Amazon. The new Alexa for Shopping feature allows users to ask about suspicious messages they have received. Then AI compares that information with Amazon's own records. Amazon says roughly 360,000 customers contact the company every year asking whether the messages they received are real or fake. If the system can verify a message, it will say so. And if it cannot find a match, it will warn users that the communication does not appear to be from Amazon. The primary goal is to keep their customers from being scammed. Money News at 24 and 54 minutes past each hour. I'm Nicole Deal on your home for Black News First, the Black Information Network.
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19: On your home for 24/7 news, the Black Information Network. Flock Safety automated license plate reader cameras are facing some intense national backlash. There reportedly are cases of vandalism in 36 states. Many cities, as we have reported to you previously on the Black Information Network, have terminated their contracts as citizens and community advocates alike have pushed back hard against the quick spread of the cameras. In the state of New York, an investigation is underway after a Flock camera was spotted cut down in New Lebanon. The group against the license plate readers, DFLOC Columbia County, says it does not support or condone vandalism or property damage, adding that it undercuts everything they're working for. The group says their position hasn't changed. Gun injuries have surpassed motor vehicle crashes as the leading cause of death for young American children and teens. According to the Johns Hopkins Center for Gun Violence Solutions, roughly 60% of youth firearm deaths are homicides, while roughly 31 to 35% are suicides, with the remainder being accidental or undetermined. Gun violence impacts Black Americans and youth of color disproportionately, the recently analyzed data says. In addition, Black children and teens are several times more likely to die from gun violence than their peers, with firearms accounting for a vast majority of homicides among young African Americans. We've reported stories to you here on BIN about an increase in accidental gun deaths involving children getting hold of unsecured firearms. Even gunfire at a funeral for a young man that was ending in Ohio caused concern. James Fuqua is a sergeant in the Columbus, Ohio Police Department. Sergeant Fuqua, who is African American, tells ABC 6 the still unresolved funeral shooting was a drive-by.
20: We should not be dealing with gun violence, especially at a funeral where people are already grieving the loss of someone.
19: Sergeant Fuqua speaks on the traumatizing after effect on the family saying goodbye to a loved one who was gunned down a week before the funeral.
20: And I cannot imagine the stress and the emotion of not only coming to a funeral, but now being at that funeral and potentially being shot or shot at.
19: The drive-by funeral shooting is still under active investigation, ABC 6 says. I'm Mike Island on your home for Black News First, the Black Information Network. Now, here's your Healthy Minute. Pennsylvania health officials are investigating the state's third measles-linked death of the year. A 40-year-old woman reportedly died recently from complications of the disease. There reportedly are close to 3,300 confirmed cases of measles and nearly 40 new outbreaks across the United States this year. According to the Centers for Disease Control and Prevention's Measles Data Tracker, 2026 is the worst year for measles in decades. Pennsylvania is managing a major outbreak, and Wisconsin has reported 163 cases, with Ohio reaching 133 cases. The CDC says on their measles information page that getting an MMR vaccine is the best protection. Call your healthcare provider if you or your child show symptoms or suspect that you have been exposed. More information is provided at cdc.gov. And that's your Healthy Minute. I'm Mike Island on the Black Information Network.
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21: 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I really, really like listening to old school music. It makes me feel good. But let's see. All my God kids love Taylor Swift so much. Like, you have to hear the way that they sing this song. They're like, you have to listen, Gma, to the song. And look, and can I buy it? And can I get it? So it's definitely some Taylor Swift happening around me going on. And she's super cool. I also really appreciate the way that she writes music and plays music and everything. So she's dope. I like A$AP Rocky. I like A$AP Ferg, too. So, yeah, there's a lot of things I'm into.
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22: 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Guaranteed Black. Guaranteed Human.
23: BIN News This Hour, I'm Terry McCready. Coming up, New York is among over a dozen states suing the Trump administration over immigrants and access to public benefits. A black justice dissents the high court's ruling on mail-in voting. California's governor discussing the 2028 presidential race. But first, here's BIN News Now.
24: President Trump is standing behind Darren Bailey. The president gave his endorsement yesterday to the Republican candidate in the Illinois governor's race this fall, calling him a good man.
25: I've already endorsed him. I'm all for Bailey.
24: The president previously endorsed Bailey when he lost to Pritzker in the governor's race in 2022. Border Czar Tom Homan says the Department of Homeland Security is investigating longstanding allegations that Minnesota Democratic Congresswoman Ilhan Omar committed immigration-related fraud. Homan confirmed an active investigation but declined to discuss details, while Omar has repeatedly denied the allegations that she married her brother to help him gain U.S. citizenship. And rappers Cam'ron and Mace have brought back their hit sports podcast, It Is What It Is. The show's ninth season premiered this week, featuring reactions to the NFL's opening weekend and other major sports headlines. 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
23: New York City and New York State filing lawsuits with other jurisdictions against the Trump administration over a new rule allowing ICE to go after immigrants using government-funded assistance programs. Mayor Saran Mamdani says the new public charge rule is intentionally vague to create uncertainty and fear and is an effort to strip New Yorkers of public benefits.
26: Denying

0: application the administration filed seeking to block a lower court ruling that said the regulation was most likely unlawful. The decision blocks the U.S. Postal Service from implementing the new restrictions from going into effect. Justice Samuel Alito also dissented. California Governor Gavin Newsom says he won't be making a presidential bid if former Vice President Kamala Harris is doing so. He says it doesn't make sense for both of them to enter the 2028 race to be the Democratic nominee.
1: But first of all, electorally, it's a gift from God for everybody else. They enjoy the hell out of it. Mutual assured destruction. It services no greater good.
0: Newsom telling CNN the decision is based in political reality. Harris has not yet said whether she's planning to enter the race. A federal judge in Massachusetts is blocking a Trump administration rule to shorten visas for international students, academics, and foreign journalists. The rule was tapped to upend a long-running system allowing millions of international students into the country until their studies were complete. The new rule would instead have capped the stay at 4 years, a change that would significantly affect those working on a PhD. Students and journalists could apply for extensions, but approval is at the discretion of the Department of Homeland Security, and a declined extension may not be appealed. Houston researchers are testing whether making music can help older adults keep their minds in tune as memory begins to fade. According to a new Rice University announcement, the Federal National Institute on Aging is spending $4 million on a 5-year study tracking seniors with early cognitive decline, a condition that sharply raises the risk of Alzheimer's and dementia. The trial follows just over 200 people, and researchers are hoping the work reveals whether making music can delay severe mental loss. The Alzheimer's Association says about 21% of Black Americans 70 and older are living with Alzheimer's or dementia. Stay informed, stay connected, and subscribe. Follow VIA News this hour wherever you get your podcasts. I'm Terry McCready for the Black Information Network.
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4: I'm Bill Black with another Bet You Didn't Know music fact. So I just got through reading Mariah Carey's book, The Meaning of Mariah Carey. And in it, she talks about her and Derek Jeter had a brief fling from 97 to 1998 towards the end of her marriage to Tommy Mottola. She also revealed that Derek was the inspiration for this song.

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3: I'm Misty Jordan on your home for 24/7 News, the Black Information Network. New protections are now in place for EBT users in Virginia. Governor Abigail Spanberger announced new EBT cards with chip and tap technology are being issued. Virginia is just one of five states using this technology, and Norfolk is among the first communities in the rollout. And these Black families told Wavy News 10 they're looking forward to the extra layer of protection.
4: This is a situation where we are being heard, and now it's really coming through with somebody actually taking action.
5: I hope they be safer and more secure, and that the people don't have to worry about it. Just trying to correct the wrong that the other people are doing.
3: The new cards are designed to make it harder for criminals to skim SNAP benefits. They'll work much like modern debit cards, allowing users to either tap or insert the card. They'll also have a new expiration date and 3-digit security code for online purchases and PIN changes. Customers in 20 pilot locations should get their new cards by October 1st. All Virginia EBT card holders should have new chip and tap cards by the end of the year. Winston-Salem police want to see a youth curfew last for another year. Monday, the Public Safety Committee failed to approve the recommendation to extend it, but the city council will have the final say on whether to do so next month. During the public meeting, Black City Council member Vivian Joyne expressed her concerns about the teen curfew.
6: Just to put a rule up without something to go with.

0: is unfair. And so to take a full portion of our community and restrict them indefinitely is not reasonable in the America I would like to live in.
1: The Youth Protection Ordinance was first passed as a pilot program in June. It set a curfew between 10 p.m. and 6 a.m. for anyone under 18 years old. Another day, another update and changes headed for the Charlotte-Mecklenburg School Board. Three administrators with Charlotte-Mecklenburg Schools are leaving their positions. The district confirmed that Chief Human Resources Officer Angela Wood resigned, Monday being her last day on the job. Deputy Superintendent Dr. Melissa Bulknight, a Black woman, and Chief Financial Officer Kelly Klutz both announced their retirements for January 1st. And North Carolina voters can continue using the state's current mail-in voting process after the U.S. Supreme Court blocked new federal restrictions on mail-in ballots for the November midterms. The decision means North Carolina can keep sending and accepting absentee ballots under its existing rules. Absentee voting began earlier this month. The Trump administration had sought new requirements for ballot envelopes and voter information before ballots could be mailed. Election officials warned that making those changes after voting was already underway could disrupt the process. For more on these stories, plus international, national, state, and local news impacting the Black community, listen to the Black Information Network on the iHeartRadio app or log on to BINnews.com. I'm Misty Jordan on your home for Black News First, the Black Information Network.
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5: In March of 2019, I stepped foot for the first time into a little farm town just northeast of Atlanta, Georgia, called Winder. A town full of stories, legends, and secrets. It was also home to a man whose name I'd never heard before, but will never forget. While I was initially there to film scenes for an HBO series, my time in this unassuming little town and the people I would meet there would prove to be something I could never have expected. And it would change my life. What I unearthed was a story shrouded in scandal and mystery, 50 years in the making. A story with secrets never before revealed, with one man at the center of it all, a man named Billy Sunday Burt.
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8: From the Chattahoochee to Columbus.
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12: The opinions, beliefs, and viewpoints expressed in this commentary are those of the author and do not necessarily represent those of BIN and its founding partners and employees. Now it's time to bring the funk with Roland S. Martin.
13: I've long maintained that one of the reasons why Democrats keep losing in the South is because they refuse to actually make an investment in the South. I've also said that when you make an investment, it doesn't necessarily mean you're going to somehow win that election cycle. An investment today might pay off one or two cycles down the road. Democrats pretty much abandoned Florida. Now listen, I understand for the longest, the state party leadership in Florida was absolutely abhorrent. Same thing in Texas. But you're now in a different situation. You're in a situation now where, listen, electoral politics is going to change. And if you are Democrats, you cannot continue to simply give away Texas and Florida to Republicans every presidential election. The math is the math. Texas has 40 electoral college votes. Florida has 30. Y'all, that's 70. That's almost 25% of what you need to win the presidency. That's why this year, with David Jolly running for governor in Florida, Representative Angie Nixon running for United States Senate in Florida. In Texas, you have Gina Hinojosa, who is running for governor against incumbent Greg Abbott. And then you have State Rep. James Tallarico running against the corrupt Texas Attorney General Ken Paxton. Democrat donors should be seeing an opportunity to win. New polling data shows that he is up. Tallarico is up 5 points against Paxton. Hinojosa is tied with Abbott. Why is this huge? Because if you invest on the ground, you may have an opportunity to win. But if you don't invest, you're guaranteed to lose. Democrats, take advantage of the moment. Organize and mobilize on the ground in these two states, and you can actually win. I'm Roland Martin on the Black Information Network.
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14: Here's what's trending this hour. A new watchdog report says some immigrants held at Florida's now closed alligator Alcatraz detention facility were confined in outdoor cages, only slightly larger than telephone booths. Investigators found some detainees spent more than an hour at a time in the enclosures. The report, issued by the Department of Homeland Security's Inspector General, marks the first official government confirmation that the cages existed at the South Florida detention facility. I'm Bree Wood with what's trending.
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15: Week one of the NFL season is in the books. The Chiefs blew out the Broncos in an AFC West showdown on Monday Night Football. The WNBA returns this week following a break for the FIBA World Cup. The Storm will host the Las Vegas Aces Thursday. The Fire will face the Phoenix Mercury. Kawhi Leonard is finally back on the move to Toronto. The Raptors officially acquired the star forward Monday after the NBA finished its investigation into the Los Angeles Clippers salary cap circumvention. Toronto is sending Brandon Ingram and Grady Dick out west, along with two first-round draft picks, a pair of second-rounders, and a first-round pick swap. The Dodgers are heading to baseball's postseason for a 14th straight year. The Blue Crew beat the Reds Monday to clinch a playoff berth, tying the Atlanta Braves for the most consecutive appearances in the tournament. And Cameron is bringing back It Is What It Is, an independent sports talk show and podcast hosted by him and Mace. Tuesday, the show officially returned with Season 9, Episode 1. Cameron and Mace talked about the first weekend of the NFL season. The show has already received more than 100,000 views. With the latest in sports, I'm Misty Jordan on the Black Information Network, your home for Black News First.
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8: Community covered.
12: The opioid epidemic is not letting up, and people are dying from overdose deaths at disparaging rates. Joining me to talk more about it is Ryan Breckenridge, State Opioid Response Special Projects Director at the Georgia Department of Behavioral Health. Talk to me about what is it that we need to be looking out for.
16: The danger now is the additives that are being included in the drugs that are not meant to be consumed by humans, that people are adding to either enhance the effects of the drug or increase the street value. People are adding things that are causing drastic responses to people who choose to indulge or use these drugs.
12: Opioid abuse is on the rise in the Black community, and the Georgia Department of Behavioral Health and Developmental Disabilities is focused on reversing this trend. Learn how you can help someone in need by calling 1-800-715-4225. I'm Morgan Wood on the Black Information Network.
17: In the 1920s and 30s, Harlem, New York became the heartbeat of Black culture in America. Known as the Harlem Renaissance, this movement celebrated African-American creativity through poetry, art, and jazz. Writers like Langston Hughes and Zora Neale Hurston, musicians like Duke Ellington and Bessie Smith. The Harlem Renaissance wasn't just about art, but identity and challenging stereotypes, redefining what it means to be Black in America. I'm Vanessa Tyler on the Black Information Network.
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14: Well, Yaya Mayweather, the daughter of boxing legend Floyd Mayweather, has been ordered to pay more than $50 million in damages stemming from the 2020 stabbing of LaPatra Jacobs at NBA Youngboy's Texas home. A Texas judge awarded Jacobs more than $40 million in compensatory damages and an additional $10 million in exemplary damages, citing the severity of the attack. The civil judgment follows Yaya's earlier guilty plea to aggravated assault with a deadly weapon for which she received probation. Jacobs claimed the incident left her with permanent injuries, including loss of function in one arm. And Sean Diddy Combs could be headed toward a settlement in his ongoing $100 million defamation lawsuit against News Nation parent company, Nexstar Media. According to newly filed court documents, both sides are considering mediation and a possible settlement conference after a federal judge allowed part of Diddy's case to move forward. The lawsuit stems from statements aired on Banfield that Diddy claims were false and damaging to his reputation. With the latest in entertainment at 17 and 47 minutes past each hour, I'm Bree Wood on the Black Information Network, your home for Black news first.
18: In Houston, Black culture runs deep. At the Black Information Network, we tell the stories that Third Ward, Fifth Ward, Acres Homes, and Sunnyside built. This is a city of slabs, screws, soul food, and self-made empires. Where Beyonce learned to sing. Where Megan told you to boss up. Where Big Mo and DJ Sprue slowed the city down to match its heart rate. We visit local shops on Alameda, where barbers serve as therapists. We sit with vendors selling everything from shea butter to political books on the corner of Blodgett and Ennis. And catch up with TSU students launching Black-owned startups between classes. Black Houston is spiritual and entrepreneurial. And even as the skyline rises and developers creep in, the soul of Black Houston holds steady. Because in the words of our elders, if you don't see us, you're not looking. I'm Nicole Deal with Black News First on the Black Information Network.
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14: I'm Bree Wood on your home for 24/7 news, the Black Information Network. Bus riders in Midtown Manhattan are urging city officials to move forward with plans to turn 34th Street into a dedicated busway.
19: It's always been a nightmare. Like now, it's taking forever.
14: Supporters say crosstown buses currently average just 4 miles per hour, making travel slow and unreliable. 3 months ago, Mayor Zahran Mamdani announced a proposal to close a one-mile stretch of the street to most vehicle traffic and create a bus-only corridor. Community members say they have yet to see visible progress on the project. However, a spokesperson for the New York City Department of Transportation says work is expected to begin in the coming weeks. More than 100 teenagers and their parents took part in a hands-on driver safety program near Willow Run Airport in Ypsilanti, Michigan over the weekend.
20: We had heard about the opportunity to be able to have Lachlan try real-life emergency driving and have a chance to have someone who knows about those things teach him the proper ways to handle them.
14: The training, known as BRAKES, which stands for Be Responsible and Keep Everyone Safe, was founded in 2008 by former drag racing champion Doug Herbert. The program teaches young drivers how to handle dangerous situations that go beyond traditional driver's education. Participants practiced emergency braking, vehicle control, and crash avoidance techniques. Organizers say the goal is to give teens and parents the skills needed to make safer decisions behind the wheel. Mahmoud Khalil, the former Columbia University graduate student who became a prominent figure in pro-Palestinian campus protests, is suing the university over its treatment of activists. The federal lawsuit alleges Columbia failed to protect pro-Palestinian students from harassment, discrimination, and coordinated doxing campaigns. Khalil and other plaintiffs claim the university's actions contributed to his detention by U.S. Immigration and Customs Enforcement in 2025. They are seeking damages and other relief under federal civil rights law. Columbia says it is committed to protecting students from discrimination and harassment, but declined to comment on the pending litigation. And a Bronx teenager is recovering after being stabbed while trying to register for high school. Police say the attack happened as the teen was completing enrollment paperwork. The victim suffered injuries that were not believed to be life-threatening and was taken to a hospital for treatment. Investigators are searching for the suspect and working to determine what led to the stabbing. School officials say they are cooperating with the investigation. A recent Michigan Supreme Court ruling has led to about 20,000 people being removed from the state's sex offender registry. The American Civil Liberties Union says it's spent more than a decade challenging portions of the registry in court. Attorney Miriam Ackerman argues the registry created barriers to housing, employment, and successful reentry into society. The court found the state could not retroactively increase punishment after sentencing. Advocates say lawmakers expanded the registry in 2011 and lengthened registration requirements for some offenders, while supporters of the registry say it remains an important public safety tool. And Detroit officials say the EF2 tornado that struck the city's east side on September 3rd damaged at least 101 properties, with 9 buildings now slated for demolition. The tornado, packing winds of up to 115 miles per hour, was the first confirmed tornado to hit Detroit since 1997. I'm Bree Wood on your home for Black News First, the Black Information Network.
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21: President Trump is promising to give every American $5,000 if Republicans keep control of Congress. But since Trump broke that news on the first night of the Republican National Convention in Texas, there's been plenty of skepticism. But the president is doubling down, saying the dividend checks will be a thing after the midterm elections.
22: The $5,000 is going to happen 100%. And the reason is because our country is taking in trillions and trillions of dollars.
21: He has not provided a detailed funding plan. The proposal could cost over $1.2 trillion. Some Republicans, including Florida Governor Ron DeSantis, are raising questions about the cost. DeSantis says borrowing money and flooding it back into the economy will only lead to more inflation. As much as those checks could help Black families across the country, to put it in simple terms, in order for those checks to be issued, it will literally take an act of Congress. Money news at 24 and 54 minutes past each hour. I'm Nicole Deal on your home for Black News First, the Black Information Network.
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23: On your home for 24/7 news, the Black Information Network. Police say a Black Chicago drill rapper was ambushed and killed on Chicago's South Side. The shooting happened early Sunday at a gas station. The victim has been identified as 22-year-old McQuail Cooper, also known as Bloodhound Q50. Authorities say the victim was behind the wheel of a white Tesla when two people in a Black Infiniti parked next to him. Just minutes later, a silver Honda Accord with four people inside pulled up. Six shooters approached the Tesla and opened fire, wounding Cooper in the chest and shoulder. He later died from his injuries. The suspects sped away in their vehicles and remain at large. The Detroit Police Department has referred its investigation into a Detroit activist and former romantic partner of Black Detroit Mayor Mary Sheffield to an outside agency. Marvin Walker, a Detroit businessman and activist with a criminal past, was romantically involved with Mayor Sheffield when she served on city council. The investigation's details are unclear, but Walker has alleged that Sheffield used him to collect illegal kickbacks during her time on city council, an accusation she outright denies. Chicago leaders have announced that the search for the city's top cop has now reached the halfway mark. There's a November 12th deadline to submit three finalists to Chicago's Black Mayor Brandon Johnson. The Community Commission for Public Safety and Accountability has now completed five listening sessions. The public meetings are designed to solicit feedback from residents about what qualities should be held by the next superintendent. There's no word on how many applications have been submitted to replace Larry Snelling, who is also Black. He resigned 2 months ago. The last public listening session is scheduled for September 22nd. That means now we're just a week away from that deadline. A Black Detroit family couldn't believe what they were hearing after being told they were using 700 gallons of water a day. Crystal Botten says their water bill was predictable after spending more than two decades in their home. She says she began receiving voicemails from the Department of Water and Sewage about high water usage at night. She called customer service and was told water was leaking in her home during the early morning hours. Officials later determined there was an issue with her water meter. Now our Washington Roundup.
1: Congress is back in session on Capitol Hill in Washington, D.C. this week with a packed agenda ahead of the midterm elections. The House and Senate are expected to take up cryptocurrency regulation, artificial intelligence, college athletics, and keeping AM radio in cars. The House is set to vote on the bipartisan AM Radio for Every Vehicle Act, which would require automakers to make AM radio accessible in new vehicles. The Senate is also expected to move on the Clarity Act, creating a federal framework for cryptocurrency. And after a three-month absence, Senator Mitch McConnell was back on Capitol Hill on Monday, casting a vote and telling reporters he's ready to get back to work. Lawmakers are also weighing rules for college athletes and NIL deals. It's the only week both chambers are scheduled to be in session before the midterm elections. That's your Washington Roundup. I'm Morgan Wood, your White House correspondent on the Black Information Network. BINnews.com, your home for Black news first.
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7: I'm Bree Wood with BIN News Now. Chicago Mayor Brandon Johnson has announced his bid for a second term.
24: Chicago, we are not done. We will not be satisfied until we build an economy that works for everyone.
7: Speaking at the DuSable Black History Museum, Johnson called for more funding for public schools, affordable housing, mental health services, and higher taxes on the rich. Black 19-year-old Martinez Long, who fatally shot a gunman during a mall shooting in Michigan, has been sentenced to 2 years of probation. Prosecutors ruled Long acted in self-defense to protect others, but pleaded guilty to illegally carrying a concealed weapon. And Victoria Monet is heading out on a North American headlining tour in support of her upcoming album, Frequency of Love. The album arrives October 2nd, with the tour kicking off October 27th in Raleigh and wrapping up December 17th in San Francisco. Tickets go on sale Wednesday. Get BIN News Now on demand 24/7 on the iHeartRadio app.
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4: Black communities in the state of Florida are reacting to what is being called a strange and racist incident at a North Florida high school volleyball game. It all started when a black player fell and appeared to be injured.
5: They began to stand up with a black doll, and they were saying, "Oh, she's dead. It's just another one. She'll be okay." And they all started laughing.
4: A photo captures what appears to be a student holding the black doll over her head during a game between a largely white team and a mostly black team.
5: It was disrespect. It displayed racial discrimination, intimidation, and it also displayed that this sort of behavior that they're doing has been the normal for them.
4: Parents also telling News 4 Jax TV the white school students wore all black to the game, even though their school colors are blue and gold, making the actions even more concerning.
9: The game should have been stopped. There was no reason if they saw someone holding up a black doll and you not say anything about it?
4: Black faith leaders, the NAACP, a black school board member, and even the superintendents of both schools are now speaking out. The incident is being investigated by the Florida Athletic Association. The capital murder trial for Yella Beezy is postponed for at least a month or maybe two. The Black Dallas, Texas rapper, whose real name is Marquise Conway, is accused of hiring Kewan White to kill fellow rapper Mo 3. Both of the men are black. Jury selection was set to start on Monday, but the judge granted a defense motion for a continuance because several witnesses are not available to testify in the next 2 weeks. The lawyers also want a copy of the transcript from the trial of Kewan White, who was found guilty of capital murder earlier this month. In other news, gambling is illegal in Texas, but some businesses have found a loophole by running slot machines that offer prizes instead of cash. The Kickapoo tribe, which runs a casino near Eagle Pass in South Texas, is asking state lawmakers to crack down.
10: These are cash-intensive, unregulated operations that attract all sorts of criminal activity.
4: The tribe's lawyer, Jason Nelson, says a growing number of cities have local bans banning eight-liners. Supporters say eight-liners and casinos could generate jobs and tax revenue. Those opposed worry about social implications like gambling addictions. And finally, some good news out of Texas. The Black Flag football team from South Houston High School is making their community proud. They are back on the field for another season after winning the state championship. The girls who play on the team say they used to be considered underdogs, and some said they would amount to nothing, but they have proven the naysayers wrong. To get their trophy, they were undefeated in the regional tournament to qualify for state. They competed with 96 schools across 16 districts. I'm Nicole Deal on your home for Black News First, the Black Information Network.
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11: I'm Bill Black with another Bet You Didn't Know music fact. So I know you know this song. Yeah, it feels good by Tony. But nobody in the group is named Tony. So how did they get their name? On a recent interview with The Breakfast Club, lead singer Raphael Sadiq explains.
13: Dwayne used to put this perm in his hair called a curly kid.
26: Pretty Tony.
13: Pretty Tony. So Dwayne said if he would go to school on the first day, his name is Dwayne, but his teacher would call him Tony. And his hair was so done that they would say like three times like he was Italian, like Tony. And he was playing at this wedding reception and didn't have a name. It was our manager and his brother turned around like, "What's the name of the group?" We didn't have a name of the group, but we just laughed and said Tony. And then when he said, "Ladies and gentlemen, Tony, we looked at it like, "Dang."
26: That's it.
13: Whatever that is sounded right.
11: Rest in heaven to Dwayne Wiggins of the group Tony. I'm Bill Black with another Bet You Didn't Know music fact on the Black Information Network.
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27: I'm Kevin Brown on your home for 24/7 News, the Black Information Network. And here's what's happening right now. A 26-year-old Seattle man has been sentenced to federal prison for using juveniles to rob Seattle-area marijuana stores. Correspondent Brad Ford reports.
12: Michael Miller Jimerson pleaded guilty to recruiting and organizing juveniles to rob several marijuana retailers over 7 months. In one of the robberies, a juvenile shot and killed a store employee. Judge Lauren King sentenced Miller Jimerson to 17 years in prison, saying a long prison term was needed to protect the community. I'm Brad Ford.
27: Police say a Chicago drill rapper was ambushed and killed on Chicago's south side. The shooting happened yesterday at a gas station in the 4200 block of South Wentworth Avenue. The victim's been identified as 22-year-old Mikhail Cooper, who's known as Bloodhound Q50. Authorities say the victim was behind the wheel of a white Tesla when two people in a black Infiniti parked next to him. Minutes later, a silver Honda Accord with four people inside pulled up. Six shooters approached the Tesla and opened fire, wounding Cooper in the chest and shoulder. Two people are dead after a crash in Antioch, California. Police say officers were called to the area of Deer Valley and Balfour Roads early Sunday morning. Two people were pronounced dead at the scene, while two others were taken to the hospital with injuries. What led up to the crash is unclear. The incident comes one day after two separate hit-and-run accidents in Antioch left at least two people with major injuries. The search for Chicago's top cop is at the halfway mark. There's a November 12th deadline to submit three finalists to Mayor Brandon Johnson. The Community Commission for Public Safety and Accountability has now completed five listening sessions. The public meetings are designed to solicit feedback from residents about what qualities should be held by the next superintendent. There's no word on how many applications have been submitted to replace Larry Snelling, who resigned 2 months ago. The last public listening session is scheduled for September 22nd at the JLM Abundant Life Community Center at 2622 West Jackson Boulevard. A task force in Oakland, California is working to bring a historically black college or university, an HBCU, to the city, led by Mayor Barbara Lee. The initiative aims to provide culturally relevant education closer to home for California students and address the brain drain of students heading east to enroll in HBCUs. The task force is exploring various models for the HBCU campus, including a satellite campus or a partnership with Peralta Community College District. Establishing an HBCU in Oakland could help stabilize the black population and provide opportunities for students interested in attending an HBCU. Amazon is reportedly dropping another office in South Lake Union as the company continues to trim its physical footprint. The tech giant will let its lease lapse in the 81,000-square-foot office building in the heart of Amazon's South Lake Union campus. Amazon's workforce in Seattle has decreased, with the company shifting its growth to Bellevue. The company's been rethinking its office space needs since the pandemic, leading to several office departures in Seattle. Amazon's lease expirations are contributing to the surplus of office space in Seattle's downtown neighborhoods. I'm Kevin Brown on your home for Black News First, Black Information Network.
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16: Imagine you're walking down the street in New York City. 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
16: You step into a phone booth and dial.
18: This is apology. Apology is not associated with the police or any other organization, but rather is a way for you to tell people what you've done wrong and how you feel about it. Talk for as long as you want. Thank you.
16: What would you apologize for?
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20: Mom, Dad, I'm really sorry. 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
26: I'm sorry because I got my girlfriend pregnant.
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16: This is the story of that phone line.
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30: Terrorizing the West Side.
31: Oh, no.
32: This
31: one
32: shouldn't be for apologies. It should be for deranged, psychotic people. Crazy. I don't believe this.
16: And the man at the other end.
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16: From Wondery, the makers of The Shrink Next Door and Jacked, comes The Apology Line.
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16: What happens when you listen to the world's confessions over and over and over?
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36: 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Who would you have
16: knew his name because he was my husband.
33: 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Your dungeon or mine.
16: I'm Marissa Bridge. For 15 years, I watched the apology line grow. And I saw Mr. Apology unravel.
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1: 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The Black Information Network is not just a news service, it's a public service. 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With Black News First, this is the Black Information Network.
3: The opinions, beliefs, and viewpoints expressed in this commentary are those of the author and do not necessarily represent those of BIN and its founding partners and employees.
5: I am James T. Harris, and I have something to say. The Lindsey Clancy trial ended with a hung jury because one man stood his ground. One man looked at 11 others and said, "No, she confessed to killing 3 babies. I'm not letting her walk." That man was Black. And now the left is losing their collective minds, not because justice was denied, not because the system failed, but because their narrative collapsed. They wanted an evil white man to blame, some MAGA hat-wearing monster they could plaster on MS now. What they got was a Black man in his 30s who followed his conscience, and Gayle King's face when she learned, priceless, shock, disappointment, because in the DEI totem pole, Black folks are supposed to rank higher than white women, but only when we vote the way they want. When we don't, they come for us. The defense attorney's wife, Deb Reddington, took to social media and called this juror a criminal and a squatter, doxed him, directed her followers to his interview, put a target on his back. This is a man who was conscripted into service, performed his civic duty, and now has reporters harassing his family and landlord. For what? Because he wouldn't join the mob? Kevin Reddington, the defense attorney, announced to the world that this juror robbed the others. Said he hoped the man could sleep well at night. Ethical violations everywhere. But he's not the worst. The worst are the white liberal women in pink who cheered for a child killer and now want to destroy a Black man who wouldn't play along. This is the left's justice system. Respect the verdict when you win. Destroy the jurors when you lose. They're not just attacking this man. They're warning every future juror. Vote our way or we will ruin your life. I thought Black lives mattered. I thought Black voices mattered. Apparently only when we sing in their choir. I'm James T. Harris for the Black Information Network.
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6: Here's what's trending this hour. The Supreme Court is rejecting the Trump administration's attempt to restrict mail-in voting. The High Court declined to block a lower court ruling that found the policy was likely unlawful, preventing the U.S. Postal Service from implementing the proposed restrictions. The decision comes on National Voter Registration Day, an annual effort launched in 2012 to encourage Americans to register and participate in upcoming elections. I'm Bree Wood with What's Trending.
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7: Howard University, the Mecca, is honoring one of its own with a prestigious new academic appointment. Trinidadian-born scholar Carol Boyce Davies has been named the Eric Eustace Williams PhD Endowed Chair in Caribbean Studies. The chair recognizes Boyce Davies' work in Caribbean and African diaspora studies and honors the legacy of Eric Williams, the historian who taught at Howard University before becoming Trinidad and Tobago's first prime minister. Boyce Davies currently serves as chair and professor of African diaspora literatures at Howard. She previously taught at Cornell University and Florida International University. The appointment also has personal significance. Boyce Davies earned her master's degree in African studies from Howard University. She'll be formally installed during a ceremony on September 17th. With the latest in HBCU news, I'm Morgan Wood on the Black Information Network. 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
2: Rapper Kodak Black has scored a major legal victory after Florida prosecutors dropped a drug trafficking case against him. Prosecutors say there was not enough evidence to prove the artist, whose legal name is Bill Capri, possessed MDMA during a 2025 police encounter in Orlando. The charge stemmed from allegations that officers found a bag containing MDMA and cash, but prosecutors later filed a notice stating the evidence was insufficient to move forward. The dismissal is Kodak Black's second courtroom win after a separate fleeing and looting case was also thrown out. And in more entertainment news, Oprah Winfrey is heading to the Las Vegas Sphere. The media mogul has been announced as the host and guide for AHA, a new immersive experience set to debut in 2027 at the Cutting Edge venue. According to reports, the show will blend storytelling, technology, and personal discovery, taking audiences on a journey designed to inspire curiosity, connection, and wonder. Winfrey said the project aligns with her lifelong mission of helping people expand their perspectives and embrace new possibilities. With the latest in entertainment at 17 and 47 minutes past each hour, I'm Bree Wood on the Black Information Network, your home for Black news first.
3: At the Black Information Network, we believe every child deserves a teacher who believes in them, and that belief often starts at HBCUs. We spotlight the future educators coming out of places like Bowie State, Claflin, and Albany State. Students who are passionate about creating classrooms that affirm, uplift, and educate with intention. We follow teaching majors who spend their days in lectures, their evenings tutoring, and their summers in public school internships across rural districts and inner cities. We talk to alums now running entire schools, teachers who once stood at the back of the classroom and now lead it. They teach through cultural pride. They manage trauma, celebrate brilliance, and build trust in places where it's often been broken. They remind every student, you are enough. You are brilliant. You are seen. This isn't just about test scores. It's about changing lives. And the HBCU Teacher Pipeline is building that change, one student at a time. With Black News First, I'm Bree Wood on the Black Information Network.
4: I'm Morgan Wood on your home for 24/7 News, the Black Information Network. Black political power will take center stage in Washington, D.C. this week with the Congressional Black Caucus Foundation's 55th Annual Legislative Conference. The event brings leaders, policymakers, and advocates together for 5 days of conversations shaping the future of the Black community. I spoke exclusively with New York Congresswoman and CBC Chair Yvette D. Clark about the power of the Black vote.
5: We know that the odds were being stacked against us. And so the work that we're doing in convening folks is reinforcing for Black America the power of the vote and really driving home the need to come out in record numbers. And I always joke because I've heard Donald Trump say that, you know, people should come out and vote like he's on the ballot. Mm-hmm. And what I'm saying is to Black America, we need to come out like Barack Obama is on the ballot.
4: CBC ALC 55 runs Wednesday through Sunday at the Walter E. Convention Center in Washington, D.C. This year's theme is Rooted, Ready, and Rising. Meanwhile, Baltimore City is proposing a third branch of its public safety system. Baltimore Mayor Brandon Scott and City Council President Zeke Cohen have introduced legislation to create a new Department of Neighborhood Safety.
6: This is about delivering the right response to 911 calls, freeing up our police officers and other emergency personnel to the emergencies that need them the most. And most importantly, building on the historic progress that we have already made.
4: The agency would work alongside the police and fire departments overseeing violence prevention programs and responding to nonviolent 911 calls. The mayor says trained mental health professionals and social workers could handle thousands of calls each year that do not require a police response. If approved by the city council, the legislation would formally establish the department and launch a nationwide search for its leadership. In other news, the contractor hired to renovate the Lincoln Memorial Reflecting Pool is admitting it is at fault for problems with the pool. Charges against four people accused of damaging the pool have since been dropped. Atlantic Industrial Coatings, which was awarded $14 million for the project, now says vandalism did not cause the damage. The contractor says it is working to fix the issues and will repair the reflecting pool as soon as possible. And the highly anticipated 8th Street Festival returns this weekend, bringing a day of music, food, shopping, and neighborhood celebrations to Northeast Washington, D.C. The festival stretches 12 blocks and features 15 stages with live music, dance, youth performances, fashion, poetry, heritage arts, and more. Organizers expect around 150,000 people to attend. The festival takes place on Saturday at noon on 8th Street Northeast, Washington, D.C., and the event is free to the public. I'm Morgan Wood on your home for Black News First, the Black Information Network.
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14: Those emails and text messages saying there's a problem with your Amazon account could be a real warning. On the other hand, it could be a scam. So how can you tell the difference? Well, Amazon is now using artificial intelligence to help. Amazon is rolling out a new AI scam verification feature to help customers figure out whether a text, email, or phone call claiming to be from Amazon is legitimate and is really from Amazon. The new Alexa for Shopping feature allows users to ask about suspicious messages they have received. Then AI compares that information with Amazon's own records. Amazon says roughly 360,000 customers contact the company every year asking whether the messages they received are real or fake. If the system can verify a message, it will say so. And if it cannot find a match, it will warn users that the communication does not appear to be from Amazon. The primary goal is to keep their customers from being scammed. Money news at 24 and 54 minutes past each hour. I'm Nicole Deal on your home for Black News First, the Black Information Network.
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15: Your home for 24/7 news, the Black Information Network. Flock Safety automated license plate reader cameras are facing some intense national backlash. There reportedly are cases of vandalism in 36 states. Many cities, as we have reported to you previously on the Black Information Network, have terminated their contracts as citizens and community advocates alike have pushed back hard against the quick spread of the cameras. In the state of New York, an investigation is underway after a Flock camera was spotted cut down in New Lebanon. The group against the license plate readers, DFLOC Columbia County, says it does not support or condone vandalism or property damage, adding that it undercuts everything they're working for. The group says their position hasn't changed. Gun injuries have surpassed motor vehicle crashes as the leading cause of death for young American children and teens. According to the Johns Hopkins Center for Gun Violence Solutions, roughly 60% of youth firearm deaths are homicides, while roughly 31 to 35% are suicides, with the remainder being accidental or undetermined. Gun violence impacts Black Americans and youth of color disproportionately, the recently analyzed data says. In addition, Black children and teens are several times more likely to die from gun violence than their peers, with firearms accounting for a vast majority of homicides among young African Americans. We've reported stories to you here on BIN about an increase in accidental gun deaths involving children getting hold of unsecured firearms. Even gunfire at a funeral for a young man that was ending in Ohio caused concern. James Fuqua is a sergeant in the Columbus, Ohio Police Department. Sergeant Fuqua, who is African American, tells ABC6 the still unresolved funeral shooting was a drive-by.
16: We should not be dealing with gun violence, especially
9: at a funeral where people are already grieving the loss of someone.
15: Sergeant Fequa speaks on the traumatizing after effect on the family saying goodbye to a loved one who was gunned down a week before the funeral.
9: And I cannot imagine the stress and the emotion of not only coming to a funeral, but now being at that funeral and potentially being shot or shot at.
15: The drive-by funeral shooting is still under active investigation, ABC6 says. I'm Mike Island on your home for Black News First, the Black Information Network. Now, here's your Healthy Minute. Pennsylvania health officials are investigating the state's third measles-linked death of the year. A 40-year-old woman reportedly died recently from complications of the disease. There reportedly are close to 3,300 confirmed cases of measles and nearly 40 new outbreaks across the United States this year. According to the Centers for Disease Control and Prevention's Measles Data Tracker, 2026 is the worst year for measles in decades. Pennsylvania is managing a major outbreak, and Wisconsin has reported 163 cases, with Ohio reaching 133 cases. The CDC says on their measles information page that getting an MMR vaccine is the best protection. Call your healthcare provider if you or your child show symptoms or suspect that you have been exposed. More information is provided at cdc.gov. And that's your Healthy Minute. I'm Mike Island on the Black Information Network.
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13: Columbus's BIN. Guaranteed Black. 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
14: BIN News This Hour, I'm Andrea Coleman. Coming up, a major ruling against the president on an issue he fought hard for.
18: Congress should not leave town until something is done decisively to protect the safety and the well-being of the American people.
14: Black leaders are urging action on AI and...
19: Got Brokana.
20: Yeah.
19: Kamala.
20: Yeah. I don't know if she runs, but we'll see.
19: I know she's called around.
20: Yeah. But I wouldn't run if she ran.
14: California Governor Gavin Newsom makes a big statement about his potential run for president in 2028. But first, here's BIN News Now.
21: President Trump is standing behind Darren Bailey. The president gave his endorsement yesterday to the Republican candidate in the Illinois governor's race this fall, calling him a good man.
22: I've already endorsed him. I'm all for Bailey.
21: The president previously endorsed Bailey when he lost to Pritzker in the governor's race in 2022. Reporters are Tom Holman says the Department of Homeland Security is investigating longstanding allegations that Minnesota Democratic Congresswoman Ilhan Omar committed immigration-related fraud. Holman confirmed an active investigation but declined to discuss details, while Omar has repeatedly denied the allegations that she married her brother to help him gain U.S. citizenship. And rappers Cam'ron and Mace have brought back their hit sports podcast, It Is What It Is. The show's ninth season premiered this week, featuring reactions to the NFL's opening weekend and other major sports headlines. Get BIN News Now on demand 24/7 on the iHeartRadio app. Back to Andrea Coleman.
14: Thank you, Bree. The U.S. Supreme Court has blocked the Trump administration's attempt to restrict mail-in voting. Yesterday, the high court said it would not consider the emergency application the Trump administration filed, seeking to block a lower court ruling that said the regulation was most likely unlawful. The decision prevents the U.S. Postal Service from implementing the new restrictions from going into effect. Several prominent Black leaders are encouraging Congress and the Trump administration to take action to slow down the pace on AI. During a press conference yesterday, House Minority Leader Hakeem Jeffries calling the issue critical and blaming Republicans for failing to support a bipartisan effort to address concerns. Here's a breakdown of legislation he says Democrats are now working on.
18: One, we want to ensure that American

0: Given what we know about technology, we can't stuff AI back in a box. Former VP Harris said something similar in a post on X last night. She wants Congress to establish a federal oversight body and encourage the president to push for an international treaty to address AI concerns. The concerns over AI were stoked last week after a former Anthropic researcher claimed the people building AI earnestly believe that it could kill us all by the end of the decade. California Governor Gavin Newsom says he won't run for president in 2028 if former Vice President Kamala Harris decides to run. Newsom made the comments in a CNN interview, saying his decision is based in a political reality. Here's a clip of what he said.
1: First of all, electorally, it's a gift from God for everybody else. They enjoy the hell out of it. Mutual assured destruction. It services no greater good.
2: I mean, you do whatever you want. I don't care. But like, but my counter argument would be like, you know, she had a shot.
1: Yeah.
2: And you've never run, and she's run twice.
1: Yeah. That'd be the approach to the campaign, certainly. That would be the case you'd make. Pretty good one, actually.
0: Newsom has been laying the groundwork for a potential national campaign for more than a year now. Harris also is saying she is considering running, but has not made a final decision. We'll keep you posted on what both of them decide. This is BIN News This Hour. Be sure to follow us wherever you get your podcasts. 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
6: I'm Kevin Brown with another look at modern day Black history you should know. On January 6, 2021, as chaos engulfed the U.S. Capitol,
7: multiple capital injuries,
6: a group of Black officers stood as pillars of resilience and bravery. Among them was Capitol Police Officer Eugene Goodman, who diverted rioters away from the Senate chamber, potentially saving countless lives. Lieutenant Michael Byrd also faced a dire situation, protecting lawmakers from an advancing mob. His decisive actions safeguarded those entrusted to his care. And Officer Harry Dunn fought back against physical threats and racial slurs, standing firm in the defense of the Capitol and democracy. These Black officers and many others remind us that the strength of our democracy lies in those who protect it. So let's never forget to honor their heroism and strive for a nation worthy of their sacrifice. For the Black Information Network, I'm Kevin Brown.
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8: 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New protections are now in place for EBT users in Virginia. Governor Abigail Spanberger announced new EBT cards with chip and tap technology are being issued. Virginia is just one of five states using this technology, and Norfolk is among the first communities in the rollout. And these Black families told Wavy News 10 they're looking forward to the extra layer of protection.
9: This is a situation where we are being heard, and now it's really coming through with somebody actually taking action.
10: I hope they be safer and more secure, and that the people don't have to worry about it. She's trying to correct the wrong that the other people are doing.
8: The new cards are designed to make it harder for criminals to skim SNAP benefits. They'll work much like modern debit cards, allowing users to either tap or insert the card. They'll also have a new expiration date and 3-digit security code for online purchases and PIN changes. Customers in 20 pilot locations should get their new cards by October 1st. All Virginia EBT cardholders should have new chip and tap cards by the end of the year. Winston-Salem police want to see a youth curfew last for another year. Monday, the Public Safety Committee failed to approve the recommendation to extend it, but the city council will have the final say on whether to do so next month. During the public meeting, Black City Council member Vivian Joyne expressed her concerns about the teen curfew.
11: Just to put a rule up without something to go with it is unfair. And so to take a full portion of our community and restrict them indefinitely is not reasonable in the America I would like to live in.
8: The Youth Protection Ordinance was first passed as a pilot program in June. It set a curfew between 10 p.m. and 6 a.m. for anyone under 18 years old. Another day, another update and changes headed for the Charlotte-Mecklenburg School Board. Three administrators with Charlotte-Mecklenburg Schools are leaving their positions. The district confirmed that Chief Human Resources Officer Angela

0: Wood resigned, Monday being her last day on the job. Deputy Superintendent Dr. Melissa Bulknight, a Black woman, and Chief Financial Officer Kelly Klutz both announced their retirements for January 1st. And North Carolina voters can continue using the state's current mail-in voting process after the U.S. Supreme Court blocked new federal restrictions on mail-in ballots for the November midterms. The decision means North Carolina can keep sending and accepting absentee ballots under its existing rules. Absentee voting began earlier this month. The Trump administration had sought new requirements for ballot envelopes and voter information before ballots could be mailed. Election officials warned that making those changes after voting was already underway could disrupt the process. For more on these stories, plus international, national, state, and local news impacting the Black community, listen to the Black Information Network on the iHeartRadio app or log on to BINnews.com. 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
4: 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More than 200,000 Black soldiers fought in the Civil War. Many for a freedom they have never known. The African American Civil War Museum in Washington, D.C. honors their service, sacrifice, and determination to claim citizenship and dignity

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1: Most people know about Restaurant Week, but not everyone knows there's a Black Restaurant Week born in Houston, Texas in 2016 and is now spreading to cities across the country. It's more than just menus. It's a movement.
2: And so we really want to create something that was more all-inclusive to the creative things we were seeing happening in the food scene.
1: That's one of the three founders, Fallon Farrell.
2: As we've grown through the years, we've literally watched businesses start off as like a pop-up food tent and now having like two or three locations.
1: From soul food kitchens to hidden gem caterers, Black Restaurant Week shines a light where it's long been missing. It's helped generate tens of millions of dollars for Black-owned businesses, keeping legacies alive and creating new ones. And it's part of Black history still being written every time a diner takes that first bite. I'm Esther Dillard for the Black Information Network.
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4: 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We are facing attacks around the economy, around health disparities.
3: Happens here.
5: Georgia's Gwinnett County residents pressed police about privacy, oversight, and access to license plate reader data.
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6: After decades of turmoil, the Sewerage and Water Board is transitioning into a city-run operation in New Orleans.
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7: The opinions, beliefs, and viewpoints expressed in this commentary are those of the author and do not necessarily represent those of BIN and its founding partners and employees. Now it's time to bring the funk with Roland S. Martin.
8: If you want to understand how badly Republicans want to cheat to win in November, all you have to do is look at the state of Missouri. Here's a place that was a slaveholding state where you have Republicans who literally try to defy the Missouri Supreme Court, a Supreme Court where there are five Republicans and two Democrats. The Missouri Supreme Court unanimously rules that Republicans there cannot use a gerrymandered map that wiped out the congressional district in Kansas City, a longtime Congressional Black Caucus member, Emanuel Cleaver. That's right. It would have stripped Missouri of one of its Democratic seats, leaving only one. Well, the courts rule against them. They went to the Supreme Court. The Supreme Court chose to take up the challenge. They then went and found a federal judge to issue another ruling that ignores the Missouri Supreme Court and the Supreme Court. It then goes back to the Supreme Court, and the Supreme Court rules again, no mas. No, you can't use the new map. They then go to the Eighth Circuit and try to fight it again, and they're still fighting. They have lost multiple times, just like they lost the Civil War. Folks, if you don't think that Republicans are going to try to cheat to win, you're crazy. These people claim to be law and order, but here they are, openly defying the courts in Missouri. And then you have 14 Republican legislators who are threatening to impeach the Republicans who voted against them. That's all you need to know, folks. You had better vote. I'm Roland Martin on the Black Information Network.
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9: Here's what's trending this hour. A new watchdog report says some immigrants held at Florida's now closed alligator Alcatraz detention facility were confined in outdoor cages, only slightly larger than telephone booths. Investigators found some detainees spent more than an hour at a time in the enclosures. The report, issued by the Department of Homeland Security's Inspector General, marks the first official government confirmation that the cages existed at the South Florida detention facility. I'm Bree Wood with what's trending.
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10: Week one of the NFL season is in the books. The Chiefs blew out the Broncos in an AFC West showdown on Monday Night Football. The WNBA returns this week following a break for the FIBA World Cup. The Storm will host the Las Vegas Aces Thursday. The Fire will face the Phoenix Mercury. Kawhi Leonard is finally back on the move to Toronto. The Raptors officially acquired the star forward Monday after the NBA finished its investigation into the Los Angeles Clippers salary cap circumvention. Toronto is sending Brandon Ingram and Grady Dick out west, along with two first-round draft picks, a pair of second-rounders, and a first-round pick swap. The Dodgers are heading to baseball's postseason for a 14th straight year. The Blue Crew beat the Reds Monday to clinch a playoff berth, tying the Atlanta Braves for the most consecutive appearances in the tournament. And Cameron is bringing back It Is What It Is, an independent sports talk show and podcast hosted by him and Mace. Tuesday, the show officially returned with Season 9, Episode 1. Cameron and Mace talked about the first weekend of the NFL season. The show has already received more than 100,000 views. With the latest in sports, I'm Misty Jordan on the Black Information Network, your home for Black News First.
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10: Black talent was well represented among this year's Emmy nominees, but only one black actor took home a primetime Emmy. Ernest Hardin Jr. won Outstanding Guest Actor in a Drama Series for his role on HBO's The Pitt. He played Dr. Nate Johnson on the medical drama, which also won Outstanding Drama Series for the second year in a row. Other major black stars nominated but left without a win, including Sterling K. Brown for Paradise, Yahya Abdul-Mateen II for Wonder Man, and Tyler James Williams for Abbott Elementary. Quinta Brunson and Janelle James were also nominated for Abbott Elementary, while Coleman Domingo received nominations for The Four Seasons and Euphoria. The lack of black acting winners comes as the Television Academy continues to face criticism over its history of racial representation. A 2022 diversity study found what researchers call a deep-seated resistance to changing the Academy's culture. This year's results are once again sparking questions about diversity and who gets recognized in Hollywood. With the latest in entertainment news, I'm Morgan Wood on the Black Information Network, BINnews.com, your home for Black News First.
16: I'm Bill Black with another Bet You Didn't Know music fact. We all know this song.
17: Oh, what's going on? What's going on? What's going on? What's going on? Yeah, what's going on? What's going on?
16: That's Marvin Gaye's What's Going On, recorded in 1970. It's a song about war, racism, and things African Americans were going through at that time. Now, on background vocals of this song were legendary Detroit Lions Lynn Berry and Mel Farr. After he recorded the song, Gaye told Berry and Farr he wanted to try out for the Detroit Lions. Because Lions coach Jim Schmidt was a fan of Marvin, he agreed to take the meeting. But when he found out he had never played football, not even in high school, he said no to a tryout. So even though Marvin never got to give us classic football moves, he left us with a legacy of songs. I'm Bill Black, and that's another Bet You Didn't Know music fact on the Black Information Network.
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9: News, the Black Information Network. Bus riders in Midtown Manhattan are urging city officials to move forward with plans to turn 34th Street into a dedicated busway.
18: It's always been a nightmare.
19: Like now, it's taking forever.
9: Supporters say crosstown buses currently average just 4 miles per hour, making travel slow and unreliable. 3 months ago, Mayor Zahran Mamdani announced a proposal to close a one-mile stretch of the street to most vehicle traffic and create a bus-only corridor. Community members say they have yet to see visible progress on the project. However, a spokesperson for the New York City Department of Transportation says work is expected to begin in the coming weeks. More than 100 teenagers and their parents took part in a hands-on driver safety program near Willow Run Airport in Ypsilanti, Michigan over the weekend.
20: We had heard about the opportunity to be able to have Lachlan try real-life emergency driving and have a chance to have someone who knows about those things teach him the proper ways to handle them.
9: The training, known as BRAKES, which stands for Be Responsible and Keep Everyone Safe, was founded in 2008 by former drag racing champion Doug Herbert. The program teaches young drivers how to handle dangerous situations that go beyond traditional driver's education. Participants practiced emergency braking, vehicle control, and crash avoidance techniques. Organizers say the goal is to give teens and parents the skills needed to make safer decisions behind the wheel. Mahmoud Khalil, the former Columbia University graduate student who became a prominent figure in pro-Palestinian campus protests, is suing the university over its treatment of activists. The federal lawsuit alleges Columbia failed to protect pro-Palestinian students from harassment, discrimination, and coordinated doxing campaigns. Khalil and other plaintiffs claim the university's actions contributed to his detention by U.S. Immigration and Customs Enforcement in 2025. They are seeking damages and other relief under federal civil rights law. Columbia says it is committed to protecting students from discrimination and harassment, but declined to comment on the pending litigation. And a Bronx teenager is recovering after being stabbed while trying to register for high school. Police say the attack happened as the teen was completing enrollment paperwork. The victim suffered injuries that were not believed to be life-threatening and was taken to a hospital for treatment. Investigators are searching for the suspect and working to determine what led to the stabbing. School officials say they are cooperating with the investigation. A recent Michigan Supreme Court ruling has led to about 20,000 people being removed from the state's sex offender registry. The American Civil Liberties Union says it spent more than a decade challenging portions of the registry in court. Attorney Miriam Ackerman argues the registry created barriers to housing, employment, and successful reentry into society. The court found the state could not retroactively increase punishment after sentencing. Advocates say lawmakers expanded the registry in 2011 and lengthened registration requirements for some offenders, while supporters of the registry say it remains an important public safety tool. And Detroit officials say the EF2 tornado that struck the city's east side on September 3rd damaged at least 101 properties, with 9 buildings now slated for demolition. The tornado, packing winds of up to 115 miles per hour, was the first confirmed tornado to hit Detroit since 1997. I'm Bree Wood on your home for Black News First, the Black Information Network.
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3: President Trump is promising to give every American $5,000 if Republicans keep control of Congress. But since Trump broke that news on the first night of the Republican National Convention in Texas, there's been plenty of skepticism. But the president is doubling down, saying the dividend checks will be a thing after the midterm elections.
4: The $5,000 is going to happen 100%. And the reason is because our country is taking in trillions and trillions of dollars.
3: He has not provided a detailed funding plan. The proposal could cost over $1.2 trillion. Some Republicans, including Florida Governor Ron DeSantis, are raising questions about the cost. DeSantis says borrowing money and flooding it back into the economy will only lead to more inflation. As much as those checks could help Black families across the country, to put it in simple terms, in order for those checks to be issued, it will literally take an act of Congress. Money news at 24 and 54 minutes past each hour. I'm Nicole Deal on your home for Black News First, the Black Information Network.
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5: Black Information Network. Police say a Black Chicago drill rapper was ambushed and killed on Chicago's South Side. The shooting happened early Sunday at a gas station. The victim has been identified as 22-year-old McQuayle Cooper, also known as Bloodhound Q50. Authorities say the victim was behind the wheel of a white Tesla when two people in a black Infiniti parked next to him. Just minutes later, a silver Honda Accord with four people inside pulled up. Six shooters approached the Tesla and opened fire, wounding Cooper in the chest and shoulder. He later died from his injuries. The suspects sped away in their vehicles and remain at large. The Detroit Police Department has referred its investigation into a Detroit activist and former romantic partner of Black Detroit Mayor Mary Sheffield to an outside agency. Marvin Walker, a Detroit businessman and activist with a criminal past, was romantically involved with Mayor Sheffield when she served on city council. The investigation's details are unclear, but Walker has alleged that Sheffield used him to collect illegal kickbacks during her time on city council, an accusation she outright denies. Chicago leaders have announced that the search for the city's top cop has now reached the halfway mark. There's a November 12th deadline to submit three finalists to Chicago's Black Mayor Brandon Johnson. The Community Commission for Public Safety and Accountability has now completed five listening sessions. The public meetings are designed to solicit feedback from residents about what qualities should be held by the next superintendent. There's no word on how many applications have been submitted to replace Larry Snelling, who is also Black. He resigned 2 months ago. The last public listening session is scheduled for September 22nd. That means now we're just a week away from that deadline. A Black Detroit family couldn't believe what they were hearing after being told they were using 700 gallons of water a day. Crystal Botten says their water bill was predictable after spending more than two decades in their home. She says she began receiving voicemails from the Department of Water and Sewage about high water usage at night. She called customer service and was told water was leaking in her home during the early morning hours. Officials later determined there was an issue with her water meter. Now our Washington Roundup.
6: Congress is back in session on Capitol Hill in Washington, D.C. this week with a packed agenda ahead of the midterm elections. The House and Senate are expected to take up cryptocurrency regulation, artificial intelligence, college athletics, and keeping AM radio in cars. The House is set to vote on the bipartisan AM Radio for Every Vehicle Act, which would require automakers to make AM radio accessible in new vehicles. The Senate is also expected to move on the Clarity Act, creating a federal framework for cryptocurrency. And after a three-month absence, Senator Mitch McConnell was back on Capitol Hill on Monday, casting a vote and telling reporters he's ready to get back to work. Lawmakers are also weighing rules for college athletes and NIL deals. It's the only week both chambers are scheduled to be in session before the midterm elections. That's your Washington Roundup. I'm Morgan Wood, your White House correspondent on the Black Information Network. BINnews.com, your home for Black news first.
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8: Drafted by the Denver Broncos in 1968 after shattering 22 school records as quarterback at the University of Nebraska, Marlon Briscoe, a.k.a. the Magician, still had to negotiate for an opportunity to compete for the position. At the time, black athletes weren't deemed intelligent enough to play thinking positions. But after the starting QB was injured, Briscoe would step in, and a week later, become the first black starting quarterback in the Super Bowl era, setting Bronco rookie records that still stand. Forced to become a wideout, Briscoe would win two Super Bowls with the Miami Dolphins and lead them in touchdowns during their 1972 undefeated season. A successful financial broker after football, Briscoe would recover from cocaine addiction before becoming president of the Boys and Girls Club of Long Beach. Inducted into the College Football Hall of Fame in 2016, the Marlon Briscoe Diversity Coaching Fellowship was established in his honor in 2020. Passing on June 27th, 2022, Marlon Briscoe's legacy is playing out every game day in NFL stadiums across America. And that's a fact. I'm Wesson Tishome for the Black Information Network.
9: I'm Bree Wood with BIN News Now. The capital murder trial of Yella Beezy, whose real name is Marquise Conway, has been delayed due to scheduling conflicts involving witnesses. Prosecutor Tommy Adams says there are scheduling problems with the ATF and FBI.
10: We have critical witnesses who we were unable to get to and approved by their counsel.
9: Conway is accused of hiring a gunman to kill fellow Dallas rapper Mo 3, born Melvin Noble. Prosecutors say several federal agents are expected to testify. The man accused of killing black 29-year-old Tasia Fortune will remain behind bars after a Mississippi judge denied bond. Jarquez Ratliff has pleaded not guilty to murder charges, while police say the investigation remains active and additional arrests are possible. And today is National Voter Registration Day, a nationwide effort to help Americans register to vote. More information is available at nationalvoterregistrationday.org. 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
3: I'm Nicole Deal on your home for 24/7 News, the Black Information Network. Black communities in the state of Florida are reacting to what is being called a strange and racist incident at a North Florida high school volleyball game. It all started when a black player fell and appeared to be injured.
11: They began to stand up with a black doll, and they were saying, "Oh, she's dead. It's just another one. She'll be okay." And they all started laughing.
3: A photo captures what appears to be a student holding the black doll over her head during a game between a largely white team and a mostly black team.
11: It was disrespect. It displayed racial discrimination, intimidation, and it also displayed that this sort of behavior that they're doing has been the normal for them.
3: Parents also telling News 4 Jax TV the white school students wore all black to the game, even though their school colors are blue and gold, making the actions even more concerning.
12: The game should have been stopped. There was no reason if they saw someone holding up a black doll and you not say anything about it?
3: Black faith leaders, the NAACP, a black school board member, and even the superintendents of both schools are now speaking out. The incident is being investigated by the Florida Athletic Association. The capital murder trial for Yella Beezy is postponed for at least a month or maybe two. The black Dallas, Texas rapper, whose real name is Marquise Conway, is accused of hiring Kewan White to kill fellow rapper Mo 3. Both of the men are black. Jury selection was set to start on Monday, but the judge granted a defense motion for a continuance because several witnesses are not available to testify in the next 2 weeks. The lawyers also want a copy of the transcript from the trial of Kewan White, who was found guilty of capital murder earlier this month. In other news, gambling is illegal in Texas, but some businesses have found a loophole by running slot machines that offer prizes instead of cash. The Kickapoo tribe, which runs a casino near Eagle Pass in South Texas, is asking state lawmakers to crack down.
13: These are cash-intensive, unregulated operations that attract all sorts of criminal activity.
3: The tribe's lawyer, Jason Nelson, says a growing number of cities have local bans banning eight-liners. Supporters say eight-liners and casinos could generate jobs and tax revenue. Those opposed worry about social implications like gambling addictions. And finally, some good news out of Texas. The Black Flag football team from South Houston High School is making their community proud. They are back on the field for another season after winning the state championship. The girls who play on the team say they used to be considered underdogs, and some said they would amount to nothing, but they have proven the naysayers wrong. To get their trophy, they were undefeated in the regional tournament to qualify for state. They competed with 96 schools across 16 districts. I'm Nicole Deal on your home for Black News First, the Black Information Network.
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14: Born on July 14, 1934 in Dallas, Texas, Lee Elder was one of 10 children. He would overcome the loss of both his parents at the age of 9 to break the golf color barrier and compete in the Masters. Elder started as a caddy, but 7 years after the PGA integrated in 1961, he earned his tour card and placed 40th on the money list his rookie year. With a win in 1974, he gained entry to the Masters. And while African Americans had previously qualified, Elder would be the first to play due to Augusta National's refusal to invite non-whites, including Charlie Sifford, a two-time tour winner. Lee Elder was also the first Black man on the United States Ryder Cup team, helping secure the win over Europe in 1979. He would set up a scholarship fund, speak out against apartheid, and protest clubs that were still excluding Black golfers in 1990, passing on Sunday, November 28, 2021, at the age of 87. Lee Elder's contributions to golf and the Black community are monumental, and that's a fact. I'm Christy James on the Black Information Network.
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15: I'm Kevin Brown on your home for 24/7 news, the Black Information Network, and here's what's happening right now. A man is in custody after a 12-year-old boy found a gun on a school bus and shot out a window in Chicago's Bridgeport neighborhood. Correspondent Perry Williams reports.
16: It all happened yesterday afternoon outside of Minnie Minoso Academy in the 3500 block of South Wallace. This resident reacted to the incident where a man reportedly left a firearm on the bus.
17: I don't blame the kid because the kid's curious, but I do blame the adult because their safety is in our hands, not ours and theirs.
16: Stephen Dixon Jr. has been charged with carrying a firearm at a school, child endangerment, and reckless conduct. No one was hurt. I'm Perry Williams.
15: California Governor Gavin Newsom stated in an interview that he would not run for president in 2028 if former Vice President Kamala Harris also enters the race, citing a desire to avoid a contest that would waste voters' time. Newsom and Harris, both prominent California Democrats, have longstanding connection to California politics. Newsom's decision removes the possibility of a direct primary contest between the two if Harris decides to run. As the Democratic 2028 field remains unsettled, with several potential contenders being discussed, Harris has not formally announced the 2028 presidential campaign, while Newsom is still assessing whether he'll seek the presidency in the next cycle. Seattle Mayor Katie Wilson is walking back an ambitious plan to create shelter space for everyone experiencing homelessness in the city. Wilson told the Seattle Times that her promise to add 1,000 shelter units every year of her term may not be achievable. The mayor is launching a new plan to create 960 new shelter beds over the course of 2 years. Authorities are releasing the name of the victim killed during a mass shooting on Chicago's West Side. 18-year-old Michael Howard Jr. died on Sunday after he was shot several times in the 700 block of North Christiana. Six others were wounded in the crime. One victim was a woman who was shot in the hip while she was driving, causing her to hit a CTA bus. She's expected to be okay. Police say the shooters got out of two vehicles and opened fire. No one is in custody. A Seattle man is facing nearly two decades behind bars for using juveniles to rob local marijuana stores. Judge Lauren King sentenced 26-year-old Michael Miller Jimerson to 17 years in prison yesterday, saying a longer prison term was needed to protect the community. Miller Jimerson pleaded guilty to recruiting and organizing juveniles to rob several marijuana retailers in the Seattle area over several months. In one of the robberies, a juvenile shot and killed a store employee. Long lines continue at the Oakland, California Employment Development Department office on Oak Porch Street as residents seeking disability payments face bureaucratic hurdles. Despite the agency's claims of resolving many issues, people still wait for hours in line, with some arriving as early as 5 a.m. to ensure they're seen by the limited staff. Frustrations mount as individuals struggle to access benefits online or over the phone, leading them to physically visit the office multiple times. However, many residents express ongoing difficulties in verifying their identities and accessing timely assistance. I'm Kevin Brown on your home for Black News First, the Black Information Network.
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5: The opinions, beliefs, and viewpoints expressed in this commentary are those of the author and do not necessarily represent those of BIN and its founding partners and employees.
6: I am James T. Harris, and I have something to say. The Lindsey Clancy trial ended with a hung jury because one man stood his ground. One man looked at 11 others and said, "No, she confessed to killing three babies. I'm not letting her walk." That man was Black. And now the left is losing their collective minds, not because justice was denied, not because the system failed, but because their narrative collapsed. They wanted an evil white man to blame, some MAGA hat-wearing monster they could plaster on MS now. What they got was a Black man in his 30s who followed his conscience, and Gayle King's face when she learned, priceless, shock, disappointment, because in the DEI totem pole, Black folks are supposed to rank higher than white women, but only when we vote the way they want. When we don't, they come for us. The defense attorney's wife, Deb Reddington, took to social media and called this juror a criminal and a squatter, doxed him, directed her followers to his interview, put a target on his back. This is a man who was conscripted into service, performed his civic duty, and now has reporters harassing his family and landlord. For what? Because he wouldn't join the mob? Kevin Reddington, the defense attorney, announced to the world that this juror robbed the others. Said he hoped the man could sleep well at night. Ethical violations everywhere. But he's not the worst. The worst are the white liberal women in pink who cheered for a child killer and now want to destroy a Black man who wouldn't play along. This is the left's justice system. Respect the verdict when you win. Destroy the jurors when you lose. They're not just attacking this man. They're warning every future juror. Vote our way or we will ruin your life. I thought Black lives mattered. I thought Black voices mattered. Apparently only when we sing in their choir. I'm James T. Harris for the Black Information Network.
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7: Here's what's trending this hour. The Supreme Court is rejecting the Trump administration's attempt to restrict mail-in voting. The High Court declined to block a lower court ruling that found the policy was likely unlawful, preventing the U.S. Postal Service from implementing the proposed restrictions. The decision comes on National Voter Registration Day, an annual effort launched in 2012 to encourage Americans to register and participate in upcoming elections. I'm Bree Wood with What's Trending.
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8: Howard University, the Mecca, is honoring one of its own with a prestigious new academic appointment. Trinidadian-born scholar Carol Boyce Davies has been named the Eric Eustace Williams PhD Endowed Chair in Caribbean Studies. The chair recognizes Boyce Davies' work in Caribbean and African diaspora studies and honors the legacy of Eric Williams, the historian who taught at Howard University before becoming Trinidad and Tobago's first prime minister. Boyce Davies currently serves as chair and professor of African diaspora literatures at Howard. She previously taught at Cornell University and Florida International University. The appointment also has personal significance. Boyce Davies earned her master's degree in African studies from Howard University. She'll be formally installed during a ceremony on September 17th. With the latest in HBCU news, I'm Morgan Wood on the Black Information Network. BINnews.com, your home for Black news first.
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8: The Capitol murder trial of Dallas rapper Yella Beezy, accused in a murder-for-hire plot, has been delayed. Both the attorneys for the rapper, whose real name is Marquise Conway, and the state of Texas told the judge that they have had scheduling issues with their witnesses. Prosecutor Tommy Adams says a handful of federal agents will be on the stand. Conway is accused of paying a hitman to kill rival rapper Melvin Noble, whose stage name is Mo3. That gunman, Kewan White, was previously sentenced to life in prison. Elsewhere in entertainment news, Cam'ron is bringing back It Is What It Is, an independent sports talk show and podcast hosted by him and Mace. On Tuesday, the show officially returned with Season 9, Episode 1. Cam'ron and Mace talked about the first weekend of the NFL season, along with other stories. The show has already amassed over 100,000 views. And Tinashe is sharing two new singles from her upcoming album, Pop Star. They're titled Pillow Fight and I'd Rather Be Alone. They follow three previously released singles that are set to appear on the album, including Melatonin and Crash Out. Tinashe's Pop Star album will be out on September 25th. With the latest in entertainment, I'm Morgan Wood on the Black Information Network.
13: 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At the Black Information Network, we tell stories from Cleveland, Milwaukee, and Minneapolis, where legacy meets survival and pride moves with purpose. We sit with elders who remember when Motown meant more than music, it meant movement. We walk with artists painting Black features on city walls. We vibe with DJs spinning house, hip-hop, and freedom into every mix. Black folks here cook love into casseroles, build businesses in blitz zones, and still show up at city council meetings wearing their Sunday best. Even through loss, protests, and isolation, we persist. We don't just make culture, we protect it and pass it forward. From Lake Erie to Lake Street, Black Midwesterners hold it down with heart and hustle. Our cold doesn't stop the fire, and our pride speaks softly, but it stands firm. With Black News First, I'm Katie Gray on the Black Information Network.
8: I'm Morgan Wood on your home for 24/7 News, the Black Information Network. Black political power will take center stage in Washington, D.C. this week with the Congressional Black Caucus Foundation's 55th Annual Legislative Conference. The event brings leaders, policymakers, and advocates together for 5 days of conversations shaping the future of the Black community. I spoke exclusively with New York Congresswoman and CBC Chair Yvette D. Clarke about the power of the Black vote.
14: We know that the odds were being stacked against us. And so the work that we're doing in convening folks is reinforcing for Black America the power of the vote and really driving home the need to come out in record numbers. And I always joke because I've heard Donald Trump say that, you know, people should come out and vote like he's on the ballot. Mm-hmm. And what I'm saying is to Black America, we need to come out like Barack Obama is on the ballot.
8: CBC ALC 55 runs Wednesday through Sunday at the Walter E. Convention Center in Washington, D.C. This year's theme is Rooted, Ready, and Rising. Meanwhile, Baltimore City is proposing a third branch of its public safety system. Baltimore Mayor Brandon Scott and City Council President Zeke Cohen have introduced legislation to create a new Department of Neighborhood Safety.
15: This is about delivering the right response to 911 calls, freeing up our police officers and other emergency personnel to the emergencies that need them the most. And most importantly, building on the historic progress that we have already made.
8: The agency would work alongside the police and fire departments overseeing violence prevention programs and responding to non-violent 911 calls. The mayor says trained mental health professionals and social workers could handle thousands of calls each year that do not require a police response. If approved by the city council, the legislation would formally establish the department and launch a nationwide search for its leadership. In other news, the contractor hired to renovate the Lincoln Memorial Reflecting Pool is admitting it is at fault for problems with the pool. Charges against four people accused of damaging the pool have since been dropped. Atlantic Industrial Coatings, which was awarded $14 million for the project, now says vandalism did not cause the damage. The contractor says it is working to fix the issues and will repair the reflecting pool as soon as possible. And the highly anticipated 8th Street Festival returns this weekend, bringing a day of music, food, shopping, and neighborhood celebrations to Northeast Washington, D.C. The festival stretches 12 blocks and features 15 stages with live music, dance, youth performances, fashion, poetry, heritage arts, and more. Organizers expect around 150,000 people to attend. The festival takes place on Saturday at noon on 8th Street Northeast, Washington, D.C., and the event is free to the public. I'm Morgan Wood on your home for Black News First, the Black Information Network.
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2: Community activists in Detroit are shining a light on a murder that happened in the city and has gone unsolved for more than 3 years.
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2: Those emails and text messages saying there's a problem with your Amazon account could be a real warning. On the other hand, it could be a scam. So how can you tell the difference? Well, Amazon is now using artificial intelligence to help. Amazon is rolling out a new AI scam verification feature to help customers figure out whether a text, email, or phone call claiming to be from Amazon is legitimate and is really from Amazon. The new Alexa for Shopping feature allows users to ask about suspicious messages they have received. Then AI compares that information with Amazon's own records. Amazon says roughly 360,000 customers contact the company every year asking whether the messages they received are real or fake. If the system can verify a message, it will say so. And if it cannot find a match, it will warn users that the communication does not appear to be from Amazon. The primary goal is to keep their customers from being scammed. Money news at 24 and 54 minutes past each hour. I'm Nicole Deal on your home for Black News First, the Black Information Network.
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3: Your home for 24/7 news, the Black Information Network. Flock Safety automated license plate reader cameras are facing some intense national backlash. There reportedly are cases of vandalism in 36 states. Many cities, as we have reported to you previously on the Black Information Network, have terminated their contracts as citizens and community advocates alike have pushed back hard against the quick spread of the cameras. In the state of New York, an investigation is underway after a Flock camera was spotted cut down in New Lebanon. The group against the license plate readers, DFLOC Columbia County, says it does not support or condone vandalism or property damage, adding that it undercuts everything they're working for. The group says their position hasn't changed. Gun injuries have surpassed motor vehicle crashes as the leading cause of death for young American children and teens. According to the Johns Hopkins Center for Gun Violence Solutions, roughly 60% of youth firearm deaths are homicides, while roughly 31 to 35% are suicides, with the remainder being accidental or undetermined. Gun violence impacts Black Americans and youth of color disproportionately, the recently analyzed data says. In addition, Black children and teens are several times more likely to die from gun violence than their peers, with firearms accounting for a vast majority of homicides among young African Americans. We've reported stories to you here on BIN about an increase in accidental gun deaths involving children getting hold of unsecured firearms. Even gunfire at a funeral for a young man that was ending in Ohio caused concern. James Fuqua is a sergeant in the Columbus, Ohio Police Department. Sergeant Fuqua, who is African American, tells ABC 6 the still unresolved funeral shooting was a drive-by.
4: We should not be dealing with gun violence, especially at a funeral where people are already grieving the loss of someone.
3: Sergeant Fuqua speaks on the traumatizing after effect on the family saying goodbye to a loved one who was gunned down a week before the funeral.
4: And I cannot imagine the stress and the emotion of not only coming to a funeral, but now being at that funeral and potentially being shot or shot at.
3: The drive-by funeral shooting is still under active investigation, ABC 6 says. I'm Mike Island on your home for Black News First, the Black Information Network. Now, here's your Healthy Minute. Pennsylvania health officials are investigating the state's third measles-linked death of the year. A 40-year-old woman reportedly died recently from complications of the disease. There reportedly are close to 3,300 confirmed cases of measles and nearly 40 new outbreaks across the United States this year. According to the Centers for Disease Control and Prevention's Measles Data Tracker, 2026 is the worst year for measles in decades. Pennsylvania is managing a major outbreak, and Wisconsin has reported 163 cases, with Ohio reaching 133 cases. The CDC says on their measles information page that getting an MMR vaccine is the best protection. Call your health care provider if you or your child show symptoms or suspect that you have been exposed. More information is provided at cdc.gov. And that's your Healthy Minute. I'm Mike Island on the Black Information Network.
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2: BIN News This Hour, I'm Andrea Coleman. Coming up, the man arrested in the death of a 29-year-old black woman in Mississippi remains behind bars, his bond denied. Overseeing peace talks in the Middle East is proving lucrative for one of the president's sons-in-law. And black elegance was on full display at the Emmy Awards last night, but few, if any, black actors got a trophy to complete their looks. But first, here's BIN News Now.
8: President Trump is standing behind Darren Bailey. The president gave his endorsement yesterday to the Republican candidate in the Illinois governor's race this fall, calling him a good man.
9: I've already endorsed him. I'm all for Bailey.
8: The president previously endorsed Bailey when he lost to Pritzker in the governor's race in 2022. Reporters are Tom Holman says the Department of Homeland Security is investigating longstanding allegations that Minnesota Democratic Congresswoman Ilhan Omar committed immigration-related fraud. Holman confirmed an active investigation but declined to discuss details, while Omar has repeatedly denied the allegations that she married her brother to help him gain U.S. citizenship. And rappers Cam'ron and Mace have brought back their hit sports podcast, It Is What It Is. The show's ninth season premiered this week, featuring reactions to the NFL's opening weekend and other major sports headlines. Get BIN News Now on demand 24/7 on the iHeartRadio app. Back to Andrea Coleman.
2: Thank you, Bree. The man accused of killing Tasia Fortune will remain behind bars after a judge in Mississippi denied him bond yesterday. Jacques Ratliff pleaded not guilty to murder in connection to the death of Fortune, a 29-year-old black mother of four, whose body was found hanging from a tree behind a vacant home in Jackson in August. As we reported yesterday, Fortune's mother, Christy Spivey, was surprised by how quickly an arrest was made in the case.
10: I was in shock, really, you know, because that was quick. I was expecting, you know, maybe months and months and months. And then it's like after we had that council meeting and everything, you know, after I wrote Councilman Stokes and stuff, and it's like, boom, boom, boom, here we go.
2: The state medical examiner last week ruled Fortune's death a homicide, leaving police to obtain search and arrest warrants. Ratliff was arrested Friday, and police say the investigation remains active with more arrests expected. President Donald Trump is nominating U.S. Representative Wesley Hunt to be ambassador to Saudi Arabia. Trump nominated the Texas Republican yesterday. Hunt, who is black, is a retired Army captain who was twice deployed to Saudi Arabia as a diplomatic liaison officer. The second-term congressman ran for the U.S. Senate earlier this year instead of seeking re-election to a third term in the House. Hunt came in a distant third in the GOP primary, which was a contest between incumbent Senator John Cornyn and Attorney General Ken Paxton. $5 billion, that is the amount of money a media report says President Trump's son-in-law

0: for Presidents Clinton and Obama, said if it weren't for Kushner's relationship with the president, he would probably be under investigation by the FBI. Another number for you now, one, just one. That is how many black actors won an Emmy this year, even though several were nominated for an award. The Griot is spotlighting 73-year-old Ernest Hardin Jr. for his win this year. Hardin won the Emmy for Outstanding Guest Actor in a Drama Series for a role he played in The Pitt. Sterling K. Brown, Quinta Brunson, Coleman Domingo, Zendaya, and several other black actors were nominated, but none of them took home a trophy last night, and neither did Hardin. Although he won, he received his trophy several days ago. This is BIN News this hour. Be sure to follow us wherever you get your podcast. I'm Andrea Coleman on the Black Information Network, home of Black News First.
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3: Welcome to the journey around America, where we visit iconic locations connected to Black history. 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The Apollo Theater opened its doors in 1914 as a burlesque theater, but soon became the premier showplace for live musical entertainment. The theater became famous for Amateur Night, a weekly talent show that launched the careers of stars like Lauryn Hill and the Jackson 5.
4: Osiris,
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3: The slogan, "Be Good or Be Gone," became the theater's motto. 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
6: I'm Misty Jordan on your home for 24/7 news, the Black Information Network. New protections are now in place for EBT users in Virginia. Governor Abigail Spanberger announced new EBT cards with chip and tap technology are being issued. Virginia is just one of five states using this technology, and Norfolk is among the first communities in the rollout. And these black families told Wavy News 10 they're looking forward to the extra layer of protection.
7: This is a situation where we are being heard, and now it's really coming through with somebody actually taking action.
8: I hope they be safer and more secure, and that the people don't have to worry about it. Just trying to correct the wrong that the other people are doing.
6: The new cards are designed to make it harder for criminals to skim SNAP benefits. They'll work much like modern debit cards, allowing users to either tap or insert the card. They'll also have a new expiration date and three-digit security code for online purchases and PIN changes. Customers in 20 pilot locations should get their new cards by October 1st. All Virginia EBT cardholders should have new chip and tap cards by the end of the year. Winston-Salem police want to see a youth curfew last for another year. Monday, the Public Safety Committee failed to approve the recommendation to extend it, but the city council will have the final say on whether to do so next month. During the public meeting, Black City Council member Vivian Joyne expressed her concerns about the teen curfew.
9: Just to put a rule up without something to go with it is unfair. And so to take a full portion of our community and restrict them indefinitely is not reasonable in the America I would like to live in.
6: The Youth Protection Ordinance was first passed as a pilot program in June. It set a curfew between 10 p.m. and 6 a.m. for anyone under 18 years old. Another day, another update and changes headed for the Charlotte-Mecklenburg School Board. Three administrators with Charlotte-Mecklenburg Schools are leaving their positions. The district confirmed that Chief Human Resources Officer Angela Wood resigned, Monday being her last day on the job. Deputy Superintendent Dr. Melissa Bulknight, a black woman, and Chief Financial Officer Kelly Klutz both announced their retirements for January 1st. and North Carolina voters can continue using the state's current mail-in voting process after the U.S. Supreme Court blocked new federal restrictions on mail-in ballots for the November midterms. The decision means North Carolina can keep sending and accepting absentee ballots under its existing rules. Absentee voting began earlier this month. The Trump administration has

0: sought new requirements for ballot envelopes and voter information before ballots could be mailed. Election officials warned that making those changes after voting was already underway could disrupt the process. For more on these stories, plus international, national, state, and local news impacting the Black community, listen to the Black Information Network on the iHeartRadio app or log on to BINnews.com. I'm Misty Jordan on your home for Black News First, the Black Information Network.
1: Most people know about Restaurant Week, but not everyone knows there's a Black Restaurant Week born in Houston, Texas in 2016 and is now spreading to cities across the country. It's more than just menus. It's a movement.
2: And so we really want to create something that was more all-inclusive to the creative things we were seeing happening in the food scene.
1: That's one of the three founders, Fallon Farrell.
2: As we've grown through the years, we've literally watched businesses start off as like a pop-up food tent and now having like two or three locations.
1: From soul food kitchens to hidden gem caterers, Black Restaurant Week shines a light where it's long been missing. It's helped generate tens of millions of dollars for Black-owned businesses, keeping legacies alive and creating new ones. And it's part of Black history still being written every time a diner takes that first bite. I'm Esther Dillard for the Black Information Network.
3: The International African American Museum, Charleston, South Carolina. 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

0: 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I'm Charlamagne Tha God, host of the world's most dangerous morning show, The Breakfast Club, and my history lives here.
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1: The people.
5: Speaking at the Republican midterm convention in Dallas, Scott targeted Tallarico as Republicans spotlighted key races and policy differences ahead of November.
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6: Marijuana cases make up most of Louisiana's drug arrests. Possession of weed now accounts for over 62% of the state's reported drug arrests.
1: Black news first.
7: The opinions, beliefs, and viewpoints expressed in this commentary are those of the author and do not necessarily represent those of BIN and its founding partners and employees. Now it's time to bring the funk with Roland S. Martin.
8: I've long maintained that one of the reasons why Democrats keep losing in the South is because they refuse to actually make an investment in the South. I've also said that when you make an investment, it doesn't necessarily mean you're going to somehow win that election cycle. An investment today might pay off one or two cycles down the road. Democrats pretty much abandoned Florida. Now listen, I understand for the longest, the state party leadership in Florida was absolutely abhorrent. Same thing in Texas. But you're now in a different situation. You're in a situation now where, listen, electoral politics is going to change. And if you are Democrats, you cannot continue to simply give away Texas and Florida to Republicans every presidential election. The math is the math. Texas has 40 electoral college votes. Florida has 30. Y'all, that's 70. That's almost 25% of what you need to win the presidency. That's why this year, with David Jolly running for governor in Florida, Representative Angie Nixon running for United States Senate in Florida. In Texas, you have Gina Hinojosa, who is running for governor against incumbent Greg Abbott. And then you have State Rep James Tallarico running against the corrupt Texas Attorney General Ken Paxton. Democrat donors should be seeing an opportunity to win. New polling data shows that he is up. Tallarico is up 5 points against Paxton. Hinojosa is tied with Abbott. Why is this huge? Because if you invest on the ground, you may have an opportunity to win. But if you don't invest, you're guaranteed to lose. Democrats, take advantage of the moment. Organize and mobilize on the ground in these two states, and you can actually win. I'm Roland Martin on the Black Information Network.
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3: From the Chattahoochee to Columbus.
9: Was trending this hour. Human remains have been recovered in the Grand Canyon as search crews continue to look for missing hiker Tim Smith. The National Park Service says the remains were found Monday near Crystal Rapid on the Colorado River, but released no further details. The discovery comes weeks after a flash flood swept through the canyon on August 29th. Two of Smith's friends were confirmed dead earlier this month, and officials have not yet said whether the remains are connected to the ongoing search. I'm Bree Wood with What's Trending.
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10: Week one of the NFL season is in the books. The Chiefs blew out the Broncos in an AFC West showdown on Monday Night Football. The WNBA returns this week following a break for the FIBA World Cup. The Storm will host the Las Vegas Aces Thursday. The Fire will face the Phoenix Mercury. Kawhi Leonard is finally back on the move to Toronto. The Raptors officially acquired the star forward Monday after the NBA finished its investigation into the Los Angeles Clippers salary cap circumvention. Toronto is sending Brandon Ingram and Grady Dick out west, along with two first-round draft picks, a pair of second-rounders, and a first-round pick swap. The Dodgers are heading to baseball's postseason for a 14th straight year. The Blue Crew beat the Reds Monday to clinch a playoff berth, tying the Atlanta Braves for the most consecutive appearances in the tournament. And Cameron is bringing back It Is What It Is, an independent sports talk show and podcast hosted by him and Mace. Tuesday, the show officially returned with Season 9, Episode 1. Cameron and Mace talked about the first weekend of the NFL season. The show has already received more than 100,000 views. With the latest in sports, I'm Misty Jordan on the Black Information Network, your home for Black News First.
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11: The daughter of boxing legend Floyd Mayweather has been ordered to pay more than $50 million in damages stemming from the 2020 stabbing of LaPatra Jacobs at NBA Youngboy's Texas home. A Texas judge awarded Jacobs more than $40 million in compensatory damages and an additional $10 million in exemplary damages. Citing the severity of the attack, the civil judgment follows Yaya's earlier guilty plea to aggravated assault with a deadly weapon for which she received probation. Jacobs claimed the incident left her with permanent injuries, including loss of function in one arm. And Sean Diddy Combs could be headed toward a settlement in his ongoing $100 million defamation lawsuit against News Nation parent company, Nexstar Media. According to newly filed court documents, both sides are considering mediation and a possible settlement conference after a federal judge allowed part of Diddy's case to move forward. The lawsuit stems from statements aired on Banfield that Diddy claims were false and damaging to his reputation. With the latest in entertainment at 17 and 47 minutes past each hour, I'm Bree Wood on the Black Information Network, your home for Black News First.
13: I'm Bill Black with another Bet You Didn't Know music fact. So I just got through reading Mariah Carey's book, The Meaning of Mariah Carey. And in it, she talks about her and Derek Jeter had a brief fling from 97 to 1998 towards the end of her marriage to Tommy Mottola. She also revealed that Derek was the inspiration for this song.

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3: I'm Bree Wood on your home for 24/7 news, the Black Information Network. Bus riders in Midtown Manhattan are urging city officials to move forward with plans to turn 34th Street into a dedicated busway.
4: It's always been a nightmare. Like now, it's taking forever.
3: Supporters say crosstown buses currently average just 4 miles per hour, making travel slow and unreliable. 3 months ago, Mayor Zahran Mamdani announced a proposal to close a 1 mile stretch of the street to most vehicle traffic and create a bus-only corridor. Community members say they have yet to see visible progress on the project. However, a spokesperson for the New York City Department of Transportation says work is expected to begin in the coming weeks. More than 100 teenagers and their parents took part in a hands-on driver safety program near Willow Run Airport in Ypsilanti, Michigan over the weekend.
5: We had heard about the opportunity to be able to have Lachlan try real-life emergency driving and have a chance to have someone who knows about those things teach him the proper ways to handle them.
3: The training, known as BRAKES, which stands for Be Responsible and Keep Everyone Safe, was founded in 2008 by former drag racing champion Doug Herbert. The program teaches young drivers how to handle dangerous situations that go beyond traditional driver's education. Participants practiced emergency braking, vehicle control, and crash avoidance techniques. Organizers say the goal is to give teens and parents the skills needed to make safer decisions behind the wheel. Mahmoud Khalil, the former Columbia University graduate student who became a prominent figure in pro-Palestinian campus protests, is suing the university over its treatment of activists. The federal lawsuit alleges Columbia failed to protect pro-Palestinian students from harassment, discrimination, and coordinated doxing campaigns. Khalil and other plaintiffs claim the university's actions contributed to his detention by U.S. Immigration and Customs Enforcement in 2025. They are seeking damages and other relief under federal civil rights law. Columbia says it is committed to protecting students from discrimination and harassment, but declined to comment on the pending litigation. And a Bronx teenager is recovering after being stabbed while trying to register for high school. Police say the attack happened as the teen was completing enrollment paperwork. The victim suffered injuries that were not believed to be life-threatening and was taken to a hospital for treatment. Investigators are searching for the suspect and working to determine what led to the stabbing. School officials say they are cooperating with the investigation. A recent Michigan Supreme Court ruling has led to about 20,000 people being removed from the state's sex offender registry. The American Civil Liberties Union says it spent more than a decade challenging portions of the registry in court. Attorney Miriam Ackerman argues the registry created barriers to housing, employment, and successful reentry into society. The court found the state could not retroactively increase punishment after sentencing. Advocates say lawmakers expanded the registry in 2011 and lengthened registration requirements for some offenders, while supporters of the registry say it remains an important public safety tool. And Detroit officials say the EF2 tornado that struck the city's east side on September 3rd damaged at least 101 properties, with 9 buildings now slated for demolition. The tornado, packing winds of up to 115 miles per hour, was the first confirmed tornado to hit Detroit since 1997. I'm Bree Wood on your home for Black News First, the Black Information Network.
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9: President Trump is promising to give every American $5,000 if Republicans keep control of Congress. But since Trump broke that news on the first night of the Republican National Convention in Texas, there's been plenty of skepticism. But the president is doubling down, saying the dividend checks will be a thing after the midterm elections.
10: The $5,000 is going to happen 100%. And the reason is because our country is taking in trillions and trillions of dollars.
9: He has not provided a detailed funding plan. The proposal could cost over $1.2 trillion. Some Republicans, including Florida Governor Ron DeSantis, are raising questions about the cost. DeSantis says borrowing money and flooding it back into the economy will only lead to more inflation. As much as those checks could help Black families across the country, to put it in simple terms, in order for those checks to be issued, it will literally take an act of Congress. Money news at 24 and 54 minutes past each hour. I'm Nicole Deal on your home for Black News First, the Black Information Network.
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11: On your home for 24/7 News, the Black Information Network. Police say a Black Chicago drill rapper was ambushed and killed on Chicago's South Side. The shooting happened early Sunday at a gas station. The victim has been identified as 22-year-old McQuail Cooper, also known as Bloodhound Q50. Authorities say the victim was behind the wheel of a white Tesla when two people in a black Infiniti parked next to him. Just minutes later, a silver Honda Accord with four people inside pulled up. Six shooters approached the Tesla and opened fire, wounding Cooper in the chest and shoulder. He later died from his injuries. The suspects sped away in their vehicles and remain at large. The Detroit Police Department has referred its investigation into a Detroit activist and former romantic partner of Black Detroit Mayor Mary Sheffield to an outside agency. Marvin Walker, a Detroit businessman and activist with a criminal past, was romantically involved with Mayor Sheffield when she served on city council. The investigation's details are unclear, but Walker has alleged that Sheffield used him to collect illegal kickbacks during her time on city council, an accusation she outright denies. Chicago leaders have announced that the search for the city's top cop has now reached the halfway mark. There's a November 12th deadline to submit three finalists to Chicago's Black Mayor Brandon Johnson. The Community Commission for Public Safety and Accountability has now completed five listening sessions. The public meetings are designed to solicit feedback from residents about what qualities should be held by the next superintendent. There's no word on how many applications have been submitted to replace Larry Snelling, who is also Black. He resigned 2 months ago. The last public listening session is scheduled for September 22nd. That means now we're just a week away from that deadline. A Black Detroit family couldn't believe what they were hearing after being told they were using 700 gallons of water a day. Crystal Botten says their water bill was predictable after spending more than two decades in their home. She says she began receiving voicemails from the Department of Water and Sewage about high water usage at night. She called customer service and was told water was leaking in her home during the early morning hours. Officials later determined there was an issue with her water meter. Now our Washington Roundup.
12: Congress is back in session on Capitol Hill in Washington, D.C. this week with a packed agenda ahead of the midterm elections. The House and Senate are expected to take up cryptocurrency regulation, artificial intelligence, college athletics, and keeping AM radio in cars. The House is set to vote on the bipartisan AM Radio for Every Vehicle Act, which would require automakers to make AM radio accessible in new vehicles. The Senate is also expected to move on the Clarity Act, creating a federal framework for cryptocurrency. And after a three-month absence, Senator Mitch McConnell was back on Capitol Hill on Monday, casting a vote and telling reporters he's ready to get back to work. Lawmakers are also weighing rules for college athletes and NIL deals. It's the only week both chambers are scheduled to be in session before the midterm elections. That's your Washington Roundup. I'm Morgan Wood, your White House correspondent on the Black Information Network. BINnews.com, your home for Black News First.
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14: 23rd of August is recognized in many countries as the International Day for the Remembrance of the Transatlantic Slave Trade and its eventual abolition. The Day of Remembrance was selected by the UNESCO agency to acknowledge a historic slave uprising in the French colony of Santo Domingo, now known as Haiti. On the eve of August 22, 1791, African-American men and women revolted against slave owners. This uprising triggered the Haitian Revolution and eventually led to the island's independence from French colonizers in 1804. Over 200,000 Haitians perished during the multi-year conflict, along with thousands of French troops and colonists. The first Day of Remembrance occurred in Haiti in 1998. Today, countries around the world recognize this date and its contribution towards abolishing the slave trade. And that's a fact. I'm Wesson Tishome for the Black Information Network.
3: Wood with BIN News Now. The capital murder trial of Yella Beezy, whose real name is Marquise Conway, has been delayed due to scheduling conflicts involving witnesses. Prosecutor Tommy Adams says there are scheduling problems with the ATF and FBI.
15: We have critical witnesses who we were unable to get to and approved by their counsel.
3: Conway is accused of hiring a gunman to kill fellow Dallas rapper Mo 3, born Melvin Noble. Prosecutors say several federal agents are expected to testify. The man accused of killing Black 29-year-old Tasia Fortune will remain behind bars after a Mississippi judge denied bond. Jarquez Ratliff has pleaded not guilty to murder charges, while police say the investigation remains active and additional arrests are possible. And today is National Voter Registration Day, a nationwide effort to help Americans register to vote. More information is available at nationalvoterregistrationday.org. 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
9: I'm Nicole Deal on your home for 24/7 News, the Black Information Network. Black communities in the state of Florida are reacting to what is being called a strange and racist incident at a North Florida high school volleyball game. It all started when a Black player fell and appeared to be injured.
16: They began to stand up with a Black doll, and they were saying, "Oh, she's dead. It's just another one. She'll be okay." And they all started laughing.
9: A photo captures what appears to be a student holding the Black doll over her head during a game between a largely white team and a mostly Black team.
16: It was disrespect. It displayed racial discrimination, intimidation, and it also displayed that this sort of behavior that they're doing has been the norm for them.
9: Parents also telling News 4 Jax TV the white school students wore all Black to the game, even though their school colors are blue and gold, making the actions even more concerning.
17: The game should have been stopped. There was no reason if they saw someone holding up a Black doll and you not say anything about it?
9: Black faith leaders, the NAACP, a Black school board member, and even the superintendents of both schools are now speaking out. The incident is being investigated by the Florida Athletic Association. The capital murder trial for Yella Beezy is postponed for at least a month or maybe two. The Black Dallas, Texas rapper, whose real name is Marquise Conway, is accused of hiring Kewan White to kill fellow rapper Mo 3. Both of the men are Black. Jury selection was set to start on Monday, but the judge granted a defense motion for a continuance because several witnesses are not available to testify in the next 2 weeks. The lawyers also want a copy of the transcript from the trial of Kewan White, who was found guilty of capital murder earlier this month. In other news, gambling is illegal in Texas, but some businesses have found a loophole by running slot machines that offer prizes instead of cash. The Kickapoo tribe, which runs a casino near Eagle Pass in South Texas, is asking state lawmakers to crack down.
18: These are cash-intensive, unregulated operations that attract all sorts of criminal activity.
9: The tribe's lawyer, Jason Nelson, says a growing number of cities have local bans banning eight-liners. Supporters say eight-liners and casinos could generate jobs and tax revenue. Those opposed worry about social implications like gambling addictions. And finally, some good news out of Texas. The Black Flag football team from South Houston High School is making their community proud. They are back on the field for another season after winning the state championship. The girls who play on the team say they used to be considered underdogs, and some said they would amount to nothing, but they have proven the naysayers wrong. To get their trophy, they were undefeated in the regional tournament to qualify for state. They competed with 96 schools across 16 districts. I'm Nicole Deal on your home for Black News First, the Black Information Network.
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14: I'm Weston Tishome with another essential Black film. The semi-autobiographical tale of an up-and-coming musician comes to life in 1984's Purple Rain, starring music icon Prince as the struggling band leader in search of success in the vibrant Minneapolis music scene. Purple Rain showcases the multi-talented Prince who not only battles rival musician Morris Day for the affections of girl group leader Apollonia.
19: Well, for starters, you have to purify yourself in the waters of Lake Minnetonka.
14: But also struggles with inner demons. The film's cast includes Clarence Williams III, Billy Sparks, and Jerome Benton, and features performances by Prince and the Revolution, Morris Day and the Time, and Apollonia 6. With only a $7 million budget, Purple Rain went on to gross over $75 million worldwide. The film also won an Academy Award for Best Original Song Score and was added to the National Film Registry by the Library of Congress in 2019. Considered one of the greatest musical films ever produced, Purple Rain is another essential Black film. I'm Wesson Tishome for the Black Information Network.
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20: I'm Kevin Brown on your home for 24/7 News, the Black Information Network. And here's what's happening right now. A man is in custody after a 12-year-old boy found a gun on a school bus and shot out a window in Chicago's Bridgeport neighborhood. Correspondent Perry Williams reports.
21: It all happened yesterday afternoon outside of Minnie Minoso Academy in the 3500 block of South Wallace. This resident reacted to the incident where a man reportedly left a firearm on the bus.
22: I don't believe the kid because the kid's curious, but I do believe the adult because their safety is in our hands, not ours and theirs.
21: Stephen Dixon Jr. has been charged with carrying a firearm at a school, child endangerment, and reckless conduct. No one was hurt. I'm Perry Williams.
20: California Governor Gavin Newsom stated in an interview that he would not run for president in 2028 if former Vice President Kamala Harris also enters the race, citing a desire to avoid a contest that would waste voters' time. Newsom and Harris, both prominent California Democrats, have longstanding connection to California politics. Newsom's decision removes the possibility of a direct primary contest between the two if Harris decides to run. As the Democratic 2028 field remains unsettled, with several potential contenders being discussed, Harris has not formally announced the 2028 presidential campaign, while Newsom is still assessing whether he'll seek the presidency in the next cycle. Seattle Mayor Katie Wilson is walking back an ambitious plan to create shelter space for everyone experiencing homelessness in the city. Wilson told the Seattle Times that her promise to add 1,000 shelter units every year of her term may not be achievable. The mayor is launching a new plan to create 960 new shelter beds over the course of 2 years. Authorities are releasing the name of the victim killed during a mass shooting on Chicago's West Side. 18-year-old Michael Howard Jr. died on Sunday after he was shot several times in the 700 block of North Christiana. Six others were wounded in the crime. One victim was a woman who was shot in the hip while she was driving, causing her to hit a CTA bus. She's expected to be okay. Police say the shooters got out of two vehicles and opened fire. No one is in custody. A Seattle man is facing nearly two decades behind bars for using juveniles to rob local marijuana stores. Judge Lauren King sentenced 26-year-old Michael Miller Jimerson to 17 years in prison yesterday, saying a longer prison term was needed to protect the community. Miller Jimerson pleaded guilty to recruiting and organizing juveniles to rob several marijuana retailers in the Seattle area over several months. In one of the robberies, a juvenile shot and killed a store employee. Long lines continue at the Oakland, California Employment Development Department office on Oak Porch Street as residents seeking disability payments face bureaucratic hurdles. Despite the agency's claims of resolving many issues, people still wait for hours in line, with some arriving as early as 5 a.m. to ensure they're seen by the limited staff. Frustrations mount as individuals struggle to access benefits online or over the phone, leading them to physically visit the office multiple times. However, many residents express ongoing difficulties in verifying their identities and accessing timely assistance. I'm Kevin Brown on your home for Black News First, the Black Information Network.
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23: Hi, I'm Amber Payton with the Black Information Network. In most newsrooms, stories about the Black community are an occasional headline. 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With Black News First, this is the Black Information Network.
24: The opinions, beliefs, and viewpoints expressed in this commentary are those of the author and do not necessarily represent those of BIN and its founding partners and employees.
25: I'm James T. Harris, and I have something to say. The Lindsey Clancy trial ended with a hung jury because one man stood his ground. One man looked at 11 others and said, "No, she confessed to killing three babies. I'm not letting her walk." That man was Black. And now the left is losing their collective minds, not because justice was denied, not because the system failed, but because their narrative collapsed. They wanted an evil white man to blame, some MAGA hat-wearing monster they could plaster on MS now. What they got was a Black man in his 30s who followed his conscience, and Gayle King's face when she learned, priceless, shock, disappointment, because in the DEI totem pole, Black folks are supposed to rank higher than white women, but only when we vote the way they want. When we don't, they come for us. The defense attorney's wife, Deb Reddington, took to social media and called this juror a criminal and a squatter, doxed him, directed her followers to his interview, put a target on his back. This is a man who was conscripted into service, performed his civic duty, and now has reporters harassing his family and landlord. For what? Because he wouldn't join the mob? Kevin Reddington, the defense attorney, announced to the world that this juror robbed the others. said he hoped the man could sleep well at night. Ethical violations everywhere. But he's not the worst. The worst are the white liberal women in pink who cheered for a child killer and now want to destroy a black man who wouldn't play along. This is the left's justice system. Respect the verdict when you win. Destroy the jurors when you lose. They're not just attacking this man. They're warning every future juror. Vote our way or we will ruin your life. I thought black lives mattered. I thought black voices mattered. Apparently only when we sing in their choir. I'm James T. Harris for the Black Information Network.
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10: The Trump administration's attempt to restrict mail-in voting. The high court declined to block a lower court ruling that found the policy was likely unlawful, preventing the U.S. Postal Service from implementing the proposed restrictions. The decision comes on National Voter Registration Day, an annual effort launched in 2012 to encourage Americans to register and participate in upcoming elections. I'm Bree Wood with What's Trending.
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11: Howard University, the Mecca, is honoring one of its own with a prestigious new academic appointment. Trinidadian-born scholar Carol Boyce Davies has been named the Eric Eustace Williams PhD Endowed Chair in Caribbean Studies. The chair recognizes Boyce Davies' work in Caribbean and African diaspora studies and honors the legacy of Eric Williams, the historian who taught at Howard University before becoming Trinidad and Tobago's first prime minister. Boyce Davies currently serves as chair and professor of African diaspora literatures at Howard. She previously taught at Cornell University and Florida International University. The appointment also has personal significance. Boyce Davies earned her master's degree in African studies from Howard University. She'll be formally installed during a ceremony on September 17th. With the latest in HBCU news, I'm Morgan Wood on the Black Information Network. BINnews.com, your home for black news first.
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10: Rapper Kodak Black has scored a major legal victory after Florida prosecutors dropped a drug trafficking case against him. Prosecutors say there was not enough evidence to prove the artist, whose legal name is Bill Capri, possessed MDMA during a 2025 police encounter in Orlando. The charge stemmed from allegations that officers found a bag containing MDMA and cash, but prosecutors later filed a notice stating the evidence was insufficient to move forward. The dismissal is Kodak Black's second courtroom win after a separate fleeing and looting case was also thrown out. And in more entertainment news, Oprah Winfrey is heading to the Las Vegas Sphere. The media mogul has been announced as the host and guide for AHA, a new immersive experience set to debut in 2027 at the Cutting Edge venue. According to reports, the show will blend storytelling, technology, and personal discovery, taking audiences on a journey designed to inspire curiosity, connection, and wonder. Winfrey said the project aligns with her lifelong mission of helping people expand their perspectives and embrace new possibilities. With the latest in entertainment at 17 and 47 minutes past each hour, I'm Bree Wood on the Black Information Network, your home for Black News First.
0: I'm Bill Black with another Bet You Didn't Know music fact. Okay, now here's another one of those music history what-if stories. This guy. Yeah, that's Glenn Jones. And according to Glenn, he was originally asked to sing on Patti LaBelle's On My Own.
3: And they called me and asked me if I would come out and do the record deal. I should have went to the airport and got on that flight.
0: According to Glenn, he was ready to get on a plane and record the song, but his manager told him,
3: let's wait, you know, let's make sure we call.

0: because of talent is sometimes lost because somebody waited just a little too long. Man, I'm Bill Black with another Bet You Didn't Know music fact on the Black Information Network.
1: 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Black political power will take center stage in Washington, D.C. this week with the Congressional Black Caucus Foundation's 55th Annual Legislative Conference. The event brings leaders, policymakers, and advocates together for 5 days of conversations shaping the future of the Black community. I spoke exclusively with New York Congresswoman and CBC Chair Yvette D. Clarke about the power of the Black vote.
2: We know that the odds were being stacked against us. And so the work that we're doing in convening folks is reinforcing for Black America the power of the vote and really driving home the need to come out in record numbers. And I always joke because I've heard Donald Trump say that, you know, people should come out and vote like he's on the ballot. Mm-hmm. And what I'm saying is to Black America, we need to come out like Barack Obama is on the ballot.
1: CBC ALC 55 runs Wednesday through Sunday at the Walter E. Convention Center in Washington, D.C. This year's theme is Rooted, Ready, and Rising. Meanwhile, Baltimore City is proposing a third branch of its public safety system. Baltimore Mayor Brandon Scott and City Council President Zeke Cohen have introduced legislation to create a new Department of Neighborhood Safety.
3: This is about delivering the right response to 911 calls, freeing up our police officers and other emergency personnel to the emergencies that need them the most. And most importantly, building on the historic progress that we have already made.
1: The agency would work alongside the police and fire departments overseeing violence prevention programs and responding to nonviolent 911 calls. The mayor says trained mental health professionals and social workers could handle thousands of calls each year that do not require a police response. If approved by the city council, the legislation would formally establish the department and launch a nationwide search for its leadership. In other news, the contractor hired to renovate the Lincoln Memorial Reflecting Pool is admitting it is at fault for problems with the pool. Charges against four people accused of damaging the pool have since been dropped. Atlantic Industrial Coatings, which was awarded $14 million for the project, now says vandalism did not cause the damage. The contractor says it is working to fix the issues and will repair the reflecting pool as soon as possible. And the highly anticipated 8th Street Festival returns this weekend, bringing a day of music, food, shopping, and neighborhood celebrations to Northeast Washington, D.C. The festival stretches 12 blocks and features 15 stages with live music, dance, youth performances, fashion, poetry, heritage arts, and more. Organizers expect around 150,000 people to attend. The festival takes place on Saturday at noon on 8th Street Northeast, Washington, D.C., and the event is free to the public. I'm Morgan Wood on your home for Black News First, the Black Information Network.
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9: Those emails and text messages saying there's a problem with your Amazon account could be a real warning. On the other hand, it could be a scam. So how can you tell the difference? Well, Amazon is now using artificial intelligence to help. Amazon is rolling out a new AI scam verification feature to help customers figure out whether a text, email, or phone call claiming to be from Amazon is legitimate and is really from Amazon. The new Alexa for Shopping feature allows users to ask about suspicious messages they have received. Then AI compares that information with Amazon's own records. Amazon says roughly 360,000 customers contact the company every year asking whether the messages they received are real or fake. If the system can verify a message, it will say so. And if it cannot find a match, it will warn users that the communication does not appear to be from Amazon. The primary goal is to keep their customers from being scammed. Money news at 24 and 54 minutes past each hour. I'm Nicole Deal on your home for Black News First, the Black Information Network.
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10: Your home for 24/7 news, the Black Information Network. Flock Safety automated license plate reader cameras are facing some intense national backlash. There reportedly are cases of vandalism in 36 states. Many cities, as we have reported to you previously on the Black Information Network, have terminated their contracts as citizens and community advocates alike have pushed back hard against the quick spread of the cameras. In the state of New York, an investigation is underway after a Flock camera was spotted cut down in New Lebanon. The group against the license plate readers, DFLOC Columbia County, says it does not support or condone vandalism or property damage, adding that it undercuts everything they're working for. The group says their position hasn't changed. Gun injuries have surpassed motor vehicle crashes as the leading cause of death for young American children and teens. According to the Johns Hopkins Center for Gun Violence Solutions, roughly 60% of youth firearm deaths are homicides, while roughly 31 to 35% are suicides, with the remainder being accidental or undetermined. Gun violence impacts Black Americans and youth of color disproportionately, the recently analyzed data says. In addition, Black children and teens are several times more likely to die from gun violence than their peers, with firearms accounting for a vast majority of homicides among young African Americans. We've reported stories to you here on BIN about an increase in accidental gun deaths involving children getting hold of unsecured firearms. Even gunfire at a funeral for a young man that was ending in Ohio caused concern. James Fuqua is a sergeant in the Columbus, Ohio Police Department. Sergeant Fuqua, who is African American, tells ABC 6 the still unresolved funeral shooting was a drive-by.
11: We should not be dealing with gun violence, especially at a funeral where people are already grieving the loss of someone.
10: Sergeant Fuqua speaks on the traumatizing after effect on the family saying goodbye to a loved one who was gunned down a week before the funeral.
11: And I cannot imagine the stress and the emotion of not only coming to a funeral, but now being at that funeral and potentially being shot or shot at.
10: The drive-by funeral shooting is still under active investigation, ABC 6 says. I'm Mike Island on your home for Black News First, the Black Information Network. Now, here's your Healthy Minute. Pennsylvania health officials are investigating the state's third measles-linked death of the year. A 40-year-old woman reportedly died recently from complications of the disease. There reportedly are close to 3,300 confirmed cases of measles and nearly 40 new outbreaks across the United States this year. According to the Centers for Disease Control and Prevention's Measles Data Tracker, 2026 is the worst year for measles in decades. Pennsylvania is managing a major outbreak, and Wisconsin has reported 163 cases, with Ohio reaching 133 cases. The CDC says on their measles information page that getting an MMR vaccine is the best protection. Call your health care provider if you or your child show symptoms or suspect that you have been exposed. More information is provided at cdc.gov. And that's your Healthy Minute. I'm Mike Island on the Black Information Network.
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13: 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You're trying to accomplish different things in live show than you are on the record, and don't be kind of beholden to one side when you're doing the other side.
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5: 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Guaranteed Black. Guaranteed Human.
14: BIN News This Hour, I'm Andrea Coleman. Coming up...
15: That's exactly what I envision, which is the next January 6, 2021.
14: Should the country prepare for another January 6th? A retired federal judge thinks yes. And an R&B legend is setting the record straight about some personal matters. But first, here's BIN News Now.
16: President Trump is standing behind Darren Bailey. The president gave his endorsement yesterday to the Republican candidate in the Illinois governor's race this fall, calling him a good man.
17: I've already endorsed him. I'm all for Bailey.
16: The president previously endorsed Bailey when he lost to Pritzker in the governor's race in 2022. Reporter's R. Tom Holman says the Department of Homeland Security is investigating longstanding allegations that Minnesota Democratic Congresswoman Ilhan Omar committed immigration-related fraud. Holman confirmed an active investigation but declined to discuss details, while Omar has repeatedly denied the allegations that she married her brother to help him gain U.S. citizenship. And rappers Cam'ron and Mace have brought back their hit sports podcast, It Is What It Is. The show's ninth season premiered this week, featuring reactions to the NFL's opening weekend and other major sports headlines. Get BIN News Now on demand 24/7 on the iHeartRadio app. Back to Andrea Coleman.
14: Thank you, Bree. 5.5 years ago, thousands of Trump supporters descended on the nation's capital looking to overtake the government and block the presidential transfer of power. Now, retired federal judge J. Michael Luttage is forecasting the same thing happening again this coming January should Democrats regain control of both or either chambers of Congress in November.
15: All I have done in this article is chronicle Donald Trump's own words and own actions in his war against America's democracy, which began, as we all know, on January 6, 2021. I have chronicled that war in his words and in his actions from that day to this day, up to this very week when at the so-called Republican National Convention in Dallas, he exhorted his followers and Republicans to go out on November 3rd and cheat like hell.
14: Luttage made those comments during an appearance on MS Now. During the broadcast, the network also played this excerpt of Democratic State Attorneys General speaking of the concerns they have about possible election interference by the Trump administration during the election.
18: What keeps me up at night is the federal government seizing ballots in a closely contested election and taking custody and control of them after the ballots are cast and before they're counted.
19: The only reason to seize ballots like that when there are ballots that haven't been counted is to interfere with a free and fair election.
20: I think there's no depths to which the president will not sink in order to try to interfere with an election where he fears that he's going to lose potentially both chambers of Congress.
14: Apparently, the Constitution allows for the sitting Congress to refuse to seat a large majority of newly elected members, but they have to prove that there was voter or election fraud. Luttage says even a Democratic win by a large margin may not be enough to deter any attempt by the president or the Speaker of the House to deny election results to maintain Republican control of Congress. Luttage went on to say that this could be the final battle for sustaining democracy.

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2: Community covered.
3: I'm Bill Black with another Bet You Didn't Know music fact. So I know you know this song. Yeah, It Feels Good by Tony. But nobody in the group is named Tony. So how did they get their name? On a recent interview with The Breakfast Club, lead singer Raphael Sadiq explains.
4: Dwayne used to put this perm in his hair called a curly kid.
5: Pretty Tony.
4: So Dwayne said if he would go to school on the first day, his name is Dwayne, but his teacher would call him Tony. And his hair was so done that they would say like three times like he was Italian, like Tony. Mm-hmm. He was playing at this wedding reception and didn't have a name. It was our manager and his brother turned around like, what's the name of the group? And we didn't have a name of the group. And we just laughed and said Tony. And then when he said, ladies and gentlemen, Tony, we looked at him like, dang.
5: That's it.
4: Whatever that is sounded right.
3: Rest in heaven to Dwayne Wiggins of the group Tony. I'm Bill Black with another Bet You Didn't Know music fact on the Black Information Network.
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6: I'm Misty Jordan on your home for 24/7 news, the Black Information Network. A Charlotte area block party on Juneteenth in 2020 started out as a celebration and ended in a shootout. Left four people dead and police have no suspects. More than 6 years later, police are still asking for tips that will lead to an arrest. Monday, Governor Josh Stein's office announced that an additional $25,000 is being offered for information leading to arrest and convictions. That brings the reward to $55,000. Three people were shot to death. A fourth was hit and killed by a vehicle leaving the scene. The CMPD says even though surveillance video reportedly captured the shooting, they still need the public to come forward with information. North Carolina voters can continue using the state's current mail-in voting process after the U.S. Supreme Court blocked new federal restrictions on mail-in ballots for the November midterms. This comes as faith and civil rights leaders spoke about the decision. William Barber, a Black man, said all Americans should be able to vote.
7: So what do you do if you want to cheat? You create confusion. You should be outright enraged about people trying to steal democracy, the basic fundamental.
6: The decision means North Carolina can keep sending and accepting absentee ballots under its existing rules. Absentee voting began earlier this month. The Trump administration had sought new requirements for ballot envelopes and voter information before ballots could be mailed. Election officials were warned that making these changes after voting was already underway could disrupt the process. Thousands of residents and businesses in Charlotte started the day off in the dark. Duke Energy says a fallen tree caused the outages before 6 a.m. this morning. As of 10 a.m., more than 4,000 people were still without power in the area. Duke estimates power should be restored for all customers by the end of the day. And former North Carolina Governor Roy Cooper is raising concerns about early voting at North Carolina A&T University, the largest HBCU in the state. Cooper says an early voting site was removed from the university. But there's more to the story. The site was only used during presidential elections. It was not in place for midterm elections. That's why fact checkers rated the claim mostly false, saying the word remove suggests voters were expecting the site to be there. However, students at the HBCU have been pushing to have this issue addressed.
8: The compromise that they came to was a site that is both 40 minutes away from A&T's campus and 30 minutes away from UNCG's campus, making it still inaccessible for the both of our campuses.
6: In North Carolina, counties decide where early voting sites are located. And in some cases, disputed plans have decided by the state elections board. Republicans now control those boards and have made changes to early voting hours. Democrats say those changes can make it harder for some people to vote, calling them voter suppression. Listen to the Black Information Network on the iHeartRadio app or log on to BINnews.com. I'm Misty Jordan on your home for Black News First, the Black Information Network.
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1: This is Morgan Wood from the Black Information Network, and today we're speaking with Ryan Breckenridge from the Georgia Department of Behavioral Health on the subject of opioid abuse in the Black community. Ryan, talk to me about xylazine, also known as Trank or Trank Dope. Why are we starting to see more of it?
2: Xylazine is a non-opioid tranquilizer. It's being mixed in fentanyl. Adding xylazine to it is presenting health risks that we haven't seen. The DEA even noticed earlier this year, xylazine has been notated in their fentanyl seizures in 48 out of 50 states.
1: Opioid abuse is on the rise in the Black community, and the Georgia Department of Behavioral Health and Developmental Disabilities is focused on reversing this trend. 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For the Black Information Network, I'm Morgan Wood.
3: I'm Andrea Coleman on the Black Information Network with a special look at the Thurgood Marshall College Fund. In 2018, Dr. Harry L. Williams left the presidency of Delaware State University to take the helm of the Thurgood Marshall College Fund. What's happened since then is a kind of turnaround story that doesn't get told often enough. Since Williams took over, TMCF has more than doubled its staff. Revenue is up 250%. And what's more, Williams has also built bridges to Fortune 500 companies, positioning TMCF as the first stop for employers looking to hire diverse, highly qualified talent straight out of HBCU classrooms. That matters because access to money is only half the equation for these students. Access to a career on the other side of graduation is the other half. And the scale he's now overseeing is significant. TMCF represents 57 member schools and close to 314,000 students. That is the largest organization in the country dedicated exclusively to historically Black colleges and universities, Black community colleges, and predominantly Black institutions. 98% of the fund's awards go directly to those schools and their students. Last academic year alone, more than 2,700 students received scholarships through TMCF. Close to 1,000 of them were first-generation college students, which means they are walking a path that nobody in their family has walked before them. Now, heading into TMCF's 40th anniversary in 2027, Williams is launching the Forging Transformation campaign, anchored in a new scholarship model called the Talented 10th Program. 4 years of support, leadership training built in from year one. Williams is proving leadership in this sector should not only be measured in dollars raised, but also in students who make it to graduation day. Lend your support to the Thurgood Marshall College Fund. 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With 24/7 News, I'm Andrea Coleman on the Black Information Network.
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6: In Florida. Now listen, I understand for the longest, the state party leadership in Florida was absolutely abhorrent. Same thing in Texas. But you're now in a different situation. You're in a situation now where, listen, electoral politics is going to change. And if you are Democrats, you cannot continue to simply give away Texas and Florida to Republicans every presidential election. The math is the math. Texas has 40 electoral college votes. Florida has 30. Y'all, that's 70. That's almost 25% of what you need to win the presidency. That's why this year, with David Jolly running for governor in Florida, Representative Angie Nixon running for United States Senate in Florida, in Texas, you have Gina Hinojosa, who is running for governor against incumbent Greg Abbott. And then you have State Rep James Tallarico running against the corrupt Texas Attorney General Ken Paxton. Democrat donors should be seeing an opportunity to win. New polling data shows that he is up. Tallarico is up 5 points against Paxton. Hinojosa is tied with Abbott. Why is this huge? Because if you invest on the ground, you may have an opportunity to win. But if you don't invest, you're guaranteed to lose. Democrats, take advantage of the moment. Organize and mobilize on the ground in these two states, and you can actually win. I'm Roland Martin on the Black Information Network.
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7: Was trending this hour. Human remains have been recovered in the Grand Canyon as search crews continue to look for missing hiker Tim Smith. The National Park Service says the remains were found Monday near Crystal Rapid on the Colorado River, but released no further details. The discovery comes weeks after a flash flood swept through the canyon on August 29th. Two of Smith's friends were confirmed dead earlier this month, and officials have not yet said whether the remains are connected to the ongoing search. I'm Bree Wood with What's Trending.
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8: Week one of the NFL season is in the books. The Chiefs blew out the Broncos in an AFC West showdown on Monday Night Football. The WNBA returns this week following a break for the FIBA World Cup. The Storm will host the Las Vegas Aces Thursday. The Fire will face the Phoenix Mercury. Kawhi Leonard is finally back on the move to Toronto. The Raptors officially acquired the star forward Monday after the NBA finished its investigation into the Los Angeles Clippers salary cap circumvention. Toronto is sending Brandon Ingram and Grady Dick out west, along with two first-round draft picks, a pair of second-rounders, and a first-round pick swap. The Dodgers are heading to baseball's postseason for a 14th straight year. The Blue Crew beat the Reds Monday to clinch a playoff berth, tying the Atlanta Braves for the most consecutive appearances in the tournament. And Cameron is bringing back It Is What It Is, an independent sports talk show and podcast hosted by him and Mace. Tuesday, the show officially returned with Season 9, Episode 1. Cameron and Mace talked about the first weekend of the NFL season. The show has already received more than 100,000 views. With the latest in sports, I'm Misty Jordan on the Black Information Network, your home for Black News First.
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2: Black talent was well represented among this year's Emmy nominees, but only one black actor took home a primetime Emmy. Ernest Hardin Jr. won Outstanding Guest Actor in a Drama Series for his role on HBO's The Pitt. He played Dr. Nate Johnson on the medical drama, which also won Outstanding Drama Series for the second year in a row. Other major black stars nominated but left without a win, including Sterling K. Brown for Paradise, Yahya Abdul-Mateen II for Wonder Man, and Tyler James Williams for Abbott Elementary. Quinta Brunson and Janelle James were also nominated for Abbott Elementary, while Coleman Domingo received nominations for Four Seasons and Euphoria. The lack of black acting winners comes as the Television Academy continues to face criticism over its history of racial representation. A 2022 diversity study found what researchers call a deep-seated resistance to changing the Academy's culture. This year's results are once again sparking questions about diversity and who gets recognized in Hollywood. With the latest in entertainment news, I'm Morgan Wood on the Black Information Network, BINnews.com. 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
3: I'm Bree Wood on your home for 24/7 news, the Black Information Network. Bus riders in Midtown Manhattan are urging city officials to move forward with plans to turn 34th Street into a dedicated busway.
4: It's always been a nightmare.
5: Like now, it's taking forever.
3: Supporters say crosstown buses currently average just 4 miles per hour, making travel slow and unreliable. 3 months ago, Mayor Zahran Mamdani announced a proposal to close a 1 mile stretch of the street to most vehicle traffic and create a bus-only corridor. Community members say they have yet to see visible progress on the project. However, a spokesperson for the New York City Department of Transportation says work is expected to begin in the coming weeks. More than 100 teenagers and their parents took part in a hands-on driver safety program near Willow Run Airport in Ypsilanti, Michigan over the weekend.
6: We had heard about the opportunity to be able to have Lachlan try real-life emergency driving and have a chance to have someone who knows about those things teach him the proper ways to handle them.
3: The training, known as BRAKES, which stands for Be Responsible and Keep Everyone Safe, was founded in 2008 by former drag racing champion Doug Herbert. The program teaches young drivers how to handle dangerous situations that go beyond traditional driver's education. Participants practiced emergency braking, vehicle control, and crash avoidance techniques. Organizers say the goal is to give teens and parents the skills needed to make safer decisions behind the wheel. Mahmoud Khalil, the former Columbia University graduate student who became a prominent figure in pro-Palestinian campus protests, is suing the university over its treatment of activists. The federal lawsuit alleges Columbia failed to protect pro-Palestinian students from harassment, discrimination, and coordinated doxing campaigns. Khalil and other plaintiffs claim the university's actions contributed to his detention by U.S. Immigration and Customs Enforcement in 2025. They are seeking damages and other relief under federal civil rights law. Columbia says it is committed to protecting students from discrimination and harassment, but declined to comment on the pending litigation. And a Bronx teenager is recovering after being stabbed while trying to register for high school. Police say the attack happened as the teen was completing enrollment paperwork. The victim suffered injuries that were not believed to be life-threatening and was taken to a hospital for treatment. Investigators are searching for the suspect and working to determine what led to the stabbing. School officials say they are cooperating with the investigation. A recent Michigan Supreme Court ruling has led to about 20,000 people being removed from the state's sex offender registry. The American Civil Liberties Union says it's spent more than a decade challenging portions of the registry in court. Attorney Miriam Ackerman argues the registry created barriers to housing, employment, and successful reentry into society. The court found the state could not retroactively increase punishment after sentencing. Advocates say lawmakers expanded the registry in 2011 and lengthened registration requirements for some offenders, while supporters of the registry say it remains an important public safety tool. And Detroit officials say the EF2 tornado that struck the city's east side on September 3rd damaged at least 101 properties, with 9 buildings now slated for demolition. The tornado, packing winds of up to 115 miles per hour, was the first confirmed tornado to hit Detroit since 1997. I'm Bree Wood on your home for Black News First, the Black Information Network.
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4: President Trump is promising to give every American $5,000 if Republicans keep control of Congress. But since Trump broke that news on the first night of the Republican National Convention in Texas, there's been plenty of skepticism. But the president is doubling down, saying the dividend checks will be a thing after the midterm elections.
12: The $5,000 is going to happen 100%. And the reason is because our country is taking in trillions and trillions of dollars.
4: He has not provided a detailed funding plan. The proposal could cost over $1.2 trillion. Some Republicans, including Florida Governor Ron DeSantis, are raising questions about the cost. DeSantis says borrowing money and flooding it back into the economy will only lead to more inflation. As much as those checks could help black families across the country, to put it in simple terms, in order for those checks to be issued, it will literally take an act of Congress. Money News at 24 and 54 minutes past each hour. I'm Nicole Deal on your home for Black News First, the Black Information Network.
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13: Information Network. Police say a black Chicago drill rapper was ambushed and killed on Chicago's South Side. The shooting happened early Sunday at a gas station. The victim has been identified as 22-year-old McQuayle Cooper, also known as Bloodhound Q50. Authorities say the victim was behind the wheel of a white Tesla when two people in a black Infiniti parked next to him. Just minutes later, a silver Honda Accord with four people inside pulled up. Six shooters approached the Tesla and opened fire, wounding Cooper in the chest and shoulder. He later died from his injuries. The suspects sped away in their vehicles and remain at large. The Detroit Police Department has referred its investigation into a Detroit activist and former romantic partner of Black Detroit Mayor Mary Sheffield to an outside agency. Marvin Walker, a Detroit businessman and activist with a criminal past, was romantically involved with Mayor Sheffield when she served on city council. The investigation's details are unclear, but Walker has alleged that Sheffield used him to collect illegal kickbacks during her time on city council, an accusation she outright denies. Chicago leaders have announced that the search for the city's top cop has now reached the halfway mark. There's a November 12th deadline to submit three finalists to Chicago's black mayor, Brandon Johnson. The Community Commission for Public Safety and Accountability has now completed five listening sessions. The public meetings are designed to solicit feedback from residents about what qualities should be held by the next superintendent. There's no word on how many applications have been submitted to replace Larry Snelling, who is also black. He resigned 2 months ago. The last public listening session is scheduled for September 22nd. That means now we're just a week away from that deadline. A black Detroit family couldn't believe what they were hearing after being told they were using 700 gallons of water a day. Crystal Botten says their water bill was predictable after spending more than two decades in their home. She says she began receiving voicemails from the Department of Water and Sewage about high water usage at night. She called customer service and was told water was leaking in her home during the early morning hours. Officials later determined there was an issue with her water meter. Now our Washington Roundup.
14: Congress is back in session on Capitol Hill in Washington, D.C. this week with a packed agenda ahead of the midterm elections. The House and Senate are expected to take up cryptocurrency regulation, artificial intelligence, college athletics, and keeping AM radio in cars. The House is set to vote on the bipartisan AM Radio for Every Vehicle Act, which would require automakers to make AM radio accessible in new vehicles. The Senate is also expected to move on the Clarity Act, creating a federal framework for cryptocurrency. And after a three-month absence, Senator Mitch McConnell was back on Capitol Hill on Monday, casting a vote and telling reporters he's ready to get back to work. Lawmakers are also weighing rules for college athletes and NIL deals. It's the only week both chambers are scheduled to be in session before the midterm elections. That's your Washington Roundup. I'm Morgan Wood, your White House correspondent on the Black Information Network. BINnews.com, your home for Black News First.
15: 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This is Esther Dillard with another spotlight on Black excellence. Tyler Perry is one of the most successful figures in the entertainment industry. Born in New Orleans, Louisiana in 1969, Emmett Perry Jr. endured a difficult childhood marked by poverty and abuse. After changing his name and moving to Atlanta in 1992, Tyler Perry began writing and producing stage plays that became highly successful.
16: All you gotta do is take an R&B song, put Jesus in it, and it's a gospel song.
15: What? It was also during that time that he created his signature character, the iconic Mabel Medea Simmons.
17: Yea, though she walked in the valley with the shadow of Little Red Riding Hood and the Three Bears.
15: With an estimated net worth of over $1 billion, Tyler Perry is also a generous philanthropist, having donated millions to such causes as education, civil rights, and disaster relief, and another shining example of Black excellence. I'm Esther Dillard on the Black Information Network.
18: I'm Bree Wood with BIN News Now. The capital murder trial of Yella Beezy, whose real name is Marquise Conway, has been delayed due to scheduling conflicts involving witnesses. Prosecutor Tommy Adams says there are scheduling problems with the ATF and FBI.
19: We have critical witnesses who we were unable to get to and approved by their counsel.
18: Conway is accused of hiring a gunman to kill fellow Dallas rapper Mo 3, born Melvin Noble. Prosecutors say several federal agents are expected to testify. The man accused of killing Black 29-year-old Tasia Fortune will remain behind bars after a Mississippi judge denied bond. Jarquez Ratliff has pleaded not guilty to murder charges, while police say the investigation remains active and additional arrests are possible. And today is National Voter Registration Day, a nationwide effort to help Americans register to vote. More information is available at nationalvoterregistrationday.org. 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
20: I'm Nicole Deal on your home for 24/7 News, the Black Information Network. Black communities in the state of Florida are reacting to what is being called a strange and racist incident at a North Florida high school volleyball game. It all started when a Black player fell and appeared to be injured.
21: They began to stand up with a Black doll, and they were saying, "Oh, she's dead. It's just another one. She'll be okay." And they all started laughing.
20: A photo captures what appears to be a student holding the Black doll over her head during a game between a largely white team and a mostly Black team.
21: It was disrespect. It displayed racial discrimination, intimidation, and it also displayed that this sort of behavior that they're doing has been the normal for them.
20: Parents also telling News 4 Jax TV the white school students wore all Black to the game, even though their school colors are blue and gold, making the actions even more concerning.
22: The game should have been stopped. There was no reason if they saw someone holding up a Black doll and you not say anything about it?
20: Black faith leaders, the NAACP, a Black school board member, and even the superintendents of both schools are now speaking out. The incident is being investigated by the Florida Athletic Association. The capital murder trial for Yella Beezy is postponed for at least a month or maybe two. The Black Dallas, Texas rapper, whose real name is Marquise Conway, is accused of hiring Kewan White to kill fellow rapper Mo 3. Both of the men are Black. Jury selection was set to start on Monday, but the judge granted a defense motion for a continuance because several witnesses are not available to testify in the next 2 weeks. The lawyers also want a copy of the transcript from the trial of Kewan White, who was found guilty of capital murder earlier this month. In other news, gambling is illegal in Texas, but some businesses have found a loophole by running slot machines that offer prizes instead of cash. The Kickapoo tribe, which runs a casino near Eagle Pass in South Texas, is asking state lawmakers to crack down.
23: These are cash-intensive, unregulated operations that attract all sorts of criminal activity.
20: The tribe's lawyer, Jason Nelson, says a growing number of cities have local bans banning eight-liners. Supporters say eight-liners and casinos could generate jobs and tax revenue. Those opposed worry about social implications like gambling addictions. And finally, some good news out of Texas. The Black Flag football team from South Houston High School is making their community proud. They are back on the field for another season after winning the state championship. The girls who play on the team say they used to be considered underdogs, and some said they would amount to nothing, but they have proven the naysayers wrong. To get their trophy, they were undefeated in the regional tournament to qualify for state. They competed with 96 schools across 16 districts. I'm Nicole Deal on your home for Black News First, the Black Information Network.
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0: I'm Bill Black with another Bet You Didn't Know music fact. Okay, this is Patrice Rushens. And this was her big, big record, Forget Me Nots. But did you know there was a very, very, very big record written for Patrice Rushens that she declined? Let me explain. Okay, surely you know this song, right?

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3: I'm Kevin Brown on your home for 24/7 News, the Black Information Network. And here's what's happening right now. A man is in custody after a 12-year-old boy found a gun on a school bus and shot out a window in Chicago's Bridgeport neighborhood. Correspondent Perry Williams reports.
4: It all happened yesterday afternoon outside of Minnie Minoso Academy in the 3500 block of South Wallace. This resident reacted to the incident where a man reportedly left a firearm on the bus.
5: I don't blame the kid because the kid's curious, but I do blame the adult because their safety is in our hands. Not ours and theirs.
4: Stephen Dixon Jr. has been charged with carrying a firearm at a school, child endangerment, and reckless conduct. No one was hurt. I'm Perry Williams.
3: Authorities are releasing the name of the victim killed during a mass shooting on Chicago's west side. 18-year-old Michael Howard Jr. died on Sunday after he was shot several times in the 700 block of North Christiana. Six others were wounded in the crime. One victim was a woman who was shot in the hip while she was driving, causing her to hit a CTA bus. She's expected to be okay. Police say the shooters got out of two vehicles and opened fire. No one is in custody. Seattle Mayor Katie Wilson is walking back an ambitious plan to create shelter space for everyone experiencing homelessness in the city. Wilson told the Seattle Times that her promise to add 1,000 shelter units every year of her term may not be achievable. The mayor is launching a new plan to create 960 new shelter beds over the course of 2 years. California Governor Gavin Newsom stated in an interview that he would not run for president in 2028 if former Vice President Kamala Harris also enters the race, citing a desire to avoid a contest that would waste voters' time. Newsom and Harris, both prominent California Democrats, have long-standing connection to California politics. Newsom's decision removes the possibility of a direct primary contest between the two if Harris decides to run. As the Democratic 2028 field remains unsettled, with several potential contenders being discussed, Harris has not formally announced the 2028 presidential campaign, while Newsom is still assessing whether he'll seek the presidency in the next cycle. A Seattle man is facing nearly 2 decades behind bars for using juveniles to rob local marijuana stores. Judge Lauren King sentenced 26-year-old Michael Miller Jimerson to 17 years in prison yesterday, saying a longer prison term was needed to protect the community. Miller Jimerson pleaded guilty to recruiting and organizing juveniles to rob several marijuana retailers in the Seattle area over several months. In one of the robberies, a juvenile shot and killed a store employee. Long lines continue at the Oakland, California Employment Development Department office on Oak Porch Street as residents seeking disability payments face bureaucratic hurdles. Despite the agency's claims of resolving many issues, people still wait for hours in line, with some arriving as early as 5 a.m. to ensure they're seen by the limited staff. Frustrations mount as individuals struggle to access benefits online or over the phone, leading them to physically visit the office multiple times. However, many residents express ongoing difficulties in verifying their identities and accessing timely assistance. I'm Kevin Brown on your home for Black News First, the Black Information Network.
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21: The opinions, beliefs, and viewpoints expressed in this commentary are those of the author and do not necessarily represent those of BIN and its founding partners and employees.
22: I am James T. Harris, and I have something to say. The Lindsey Clancy trial ended with a hung jury because one man stood his ground. One man looked at 11 others and said, no, she confessed to killing 3 babies. I'm not letting her walk. That man was black. And now the left is losing their collective minds, not because justice was denied, not because the system failed, but because their narrative collapsed. They wanted an evil white man to blame, some MAGA hat-wearing monster they could plaster on MS now. What they got was a black man in his 30s who followed his conscience, and Gayle King's face when she learned, priceless, shock, disappointment, because in the DEI totem pole, black folks are supposed to rank higher than white women, but only when we vote the way they want. When we don't, they come for us. The defense attorney's wife, Deb Reddington, took to social media and called this juror a criminal and a squatter, doxed him, directed her followers to his interview, put a target on his back. This is a man who was conscripted into service, performed his civic duty, and now has reporters harassing his family and landlord. For what? Because he wouldn't join the mob? Kevin Reddington, the defense attorney, announced to the world that this juror robbed the others. Said he hoped the man could sleep well at night. Ethical violations everywhere. But he's not the worst. The worst are the white liberal women in pink who cheered for a child killer and now want to destroy a black man who wouldn't play along. This is the left's justice system. Respect the verdict when you win. Destroy the jurors when you lose. They're not just attacking this man. They're warning every future juror. Vote our way or we will ruin your life. I thought black lives mattered. I thought black voices mattered. Apparently only when we sing in their choir. I'm James T. Harris for the Black Information Network.
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23: The Trump administration's attempt to restrict mail-in voting. The high court declined to block a lower court ruling that found the policy was likely unlawful, preventing the U.S. Postal Service from implementing the proposed restrictions. The decision comes on National Voter Registration Day, an annual effort launched in 2012 to encourage Americans to register and participate in upcoming elections. I'm Bree Wood with What's Trending.
2: 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Here's Morgan Wood.
24: Howard University, the Mecca, is honoring one of its own with a prestigious new academic appointment. Trinidadian-born scholar Carol Boyce Davis. Davies, has been named the Eric Eustace Williams PhD Endowed Chair in Caribbean Studies. The chair recognizes Boyce Davies' work in Caribbean and African diaspora studies and honors the legacy of Eric Williams, the historian who taught at Howard University before becoming Trinidad and Tobago's first prime minister. Boyce Davies currently serves as chair and professor of African diaspora literatures at Howard. She previously taught at Cornell University and Florida International University. The appointment also has personal significance. Boyce Davies earned her master's degree in African studies from Howard University. She'll be formally installed during a ceremony on September 17th. With the latest in HBCU news, I'm Morgan Wood on the Black Information Network. BINnews.com, your home for Black news first.
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2: The Capitol murder trial of Dallas rapper Yella Beezy, accused in a murder-for-hire plot, has been delayed. Both the attorneys for the rapper, whose real name is Marquise Conway, and the state of Texas told the judge that they have had scheduling issues with their witnesses. Prosecutor Tommy Adams says a handful of federal agents will be on the stand. Conway is accused of paying a hitman to kill rival rapper Melvin Noble, whose stage name is Mo3. That gunman, Kewan White, was previously sentenced to life in prison. Elsewhere in entertainment news, Cam'ron is bringing back It Is What It Is, an independent sports talk show and podcast hosted by him and Mace. On Tuesday, the show officially returned with Season 9, Episode 1. Cam'ron and Mace talked about the first weekend of the NFL season, along with other stories. The show has already amassed over 100,000 views. And Tinashe is sharing two new singles from her upcoming album, Pop Star. They're titled Pillow Fight and I'd Rather Be Alone. They follow three previously released singles that are set to appear on the album, including Melatonin and Crash Out. Tinashe's Pop Star album will be out on September 25th. With the latest in entertainment, I'm Morgan Wood on the Black Information Network.
3: The words justice for all sound powerful, but in Black communities, they still sound like a promise waiting to be kept. At the Black Information Network, we break down the policies that prevent justice from being equal. We report on mandatory minimums that lock people up longer because of zip code, not crime. On cash bail systems that punish poverty, not guilt. On sentencing guidelines that look fair until you look at who's being sentenced. We speak with exonerees who served decades for crimes they did not commit. We cover clemency requests that sit unanswered for years. And we talk with families who never stopped fighting for their loved ones because justice for them is personal. We highlight prosecutors who are changing their approach, who are expunging records, ending cash bail, reinvesting in rehabilitation over incarceration. And we follow activists who keep the system in check. Justice doesn't come free. It comes from pressure, and we're here to keep applying it. With Black News First, this is Misty Jordan on the Black Information Network.
2: I'm Morgan Wood on your home for 24/7 News, the Black Information Network. Black political power will take center stage in Washington, D.C. this week with the Congressional Black Caucus Foundation's 55th Annual Legislative Conference. The event brings leaders, policymakers, and advocates together for 5 days of conversations shaping the future of the Black community. I spoke exclusively with New York Congresswoman and CBC Chair Yvette D. Clark about the power of the Black vote.
4: We know that the odds were being stacked against us. And so the work that we're doing in convening folks is reinforcing for Black America the power of the vote and really driving home the need to come out in record numbers. And I always joke because I've heard Donald Trump say that, you know, people should come out and vote like he's on the ballot. Mm-hmm. And what I'm saying is to Black America, we need to come out like Barack Obama is on the ballot.
2: CBC ALC 55 runs Wednesday through Sunday at the Walter E. Convention Center in Washington, D.C. This year's theme is Rooted, Ready, and Rising. Meanwhile, Baltimore City is proposing a third branch of its public safety system. Baltimore Mayor Brandon Scott and City Council President Zeke Cohen have introduced legislation to create a new Department of Neighborhood Safety.
5: This is about delivering the right response to 911 calls, freeing up our police officers and other emergency personnel to the emergencies that need them the most. And most importantly, building on the historic progress that we have already made.
2: The agency would work alongside the police and fire departments overseeing violence prevention programs and responding to nonviolent 911 calls. The mayor says trained mental health professionals and social workers could handle thousands of calls each year that do not require a police response. If approved by the city council, the legislation would formally establish the department and launch a nationwide search for its leadership. In other news, the contractor hired to renovate the Lincoln Memorial Reflecting Pool is admitting it is at fault for problems with the pool. Charges against four people accused of damaging the pool have since been dropped. Atlantic Industrial Coatings, which was awarded $14 million for the project, now says vandalism did not cause the damage. The contractor says it is working to fix the issues and will repair the reflecting pool as soon as possible. And the highly anticipated 8th Street Festival returns this weekend, bringing a day of music, food, shopping, and neighborhood celebrations to Northeast Washington, D.C. The festival stretches 12 blocks and features 15 stages with live music, dance, youth performances, fashion, poetry, heritage arts, and more. Organizers expect around 150,000 people to attend. The festival takes place on Saturday at noon on 8th Street Northeast, Washington, D.C., and the event is free to the public. I'm Morgan Wood on your home for Black News First, the Black Information Network.
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10: 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On the other hand, it could be a scam. So how can you tell the difference? Well, Amazon is now using artificial intelligence to help. Amazon is rolling out a new AI scam verification feature to help customers figure out whether a text, email, or phone call claiming to be from Amazon is legitimate and is really from Amazon. The new Alexa for Shopping feature allows users to ask about suspicious messages they have received. Then AI compares that information with Amazon's own records. Amazon says roughly 360,000 customers contact the company every year asking whether the messages they received are real or fake. If the system can verify a message, it will say so. And if it cannot find a match, it will warn users that the communication does not appear to be from Amazon. The primary goal is to keep their customers from being scammed. Money news at 24 and 54 minutes past each hour. I'm Nicole Deal on your home for Black News First, the Black Information Network.
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11: Home for 24/7 News, the Black Information Network. Flock Safety automated license plate reader cameras are facing some intense national backlash. There reportedly are cases of vandalism in 36 states. Many cities, as we have reported to you previously on the Black Information Network, have terminated their contracts as citizens and community advocates alike have pushed back hard against the quick spread of the cameras. In the state of New York, an investigation is underway after a Flock camera was spotted cut down in New Lebanon. The group against the license plate readers, DFLOC Columbia County, says it does not support or condone vandalism or property damage, adding that it undercuts everything they're working for. The group says their position hasn't changed. Gun injuries have surpassed motor vehicle crashes as the leading cause of death for young American children and teens. According to the Johns Hopkins Center for Gun Violence Solutions, roughly 60% of youth firearm deaths are homicides, while roughly 31 to 35% are suicides, with the remainder being accidental or undetermined. Gun violence impacts Black Americans and youth of color disproportionately, the recently analyzed data says. In addition, Black children and teens are several times more likely to die from gun violence than their peers, with firearms accounting for a vast majority of homicides among young African Americans. We've reported stories to you here on BIN about an increase in accidental gun deaths involving children getting hold of unsecured firearms. Even gunfire at a funeral for a young man that was ending in Ohio caused concern. James Fuqua is a sergeant in the Columbus, Ohio Police Department. Sergeant Fuqua, who is African American, tells ABC 6 the still unresolved funeral shooting was a drive-by.
12: We should not be dealing with gun violence, especially at a funeral where people are already grieving the loss of someone.
11: Sergeant Fuqua speaks on the traumatizing after effect on the family saying goodbye to a loved one who was gunned down a week before the funeral.
12: And I cannot imagine the stress and the emotion of not only coming to a funeral, but now being at that funeral and potentially being shot or shot at.
11: The drive-by funeral shooting is still under active investigation, ABC6 says. I'm Mike Island on your home for Black News First, the Black Information Network. Now, here's your Healthy Minute. Pennsylvania health officials are investigating the state's third measles-linked death of the year. A 40-year-old woman reportedly died recently from complications of the disease. There reportedly are close to 3,300 confirmed cases of measles and nearly 40 new outbreaks across the United States this year. According to the Centers for Disease Control and Prevention's Measles Data Tracker, 2026 is the worst year for measles in decades. Pennsylvania is managing a major outbreak, and Wisconsin has reported 163 cases, with Ohio reaching 133 cases. The CDC says on their measles information page that getting an MMR vaccine is the best protection. Call your health care provider if you or your child show symptoms or suspect that you have been exposed. More information is provided at cdc.gov. And that's your Healthy Minute. I'm Mike Island on the Black Information Network.
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13: You know, I have to say I'm a little bit of an old school at heart. Like, I just can't help it. I really, really like listening to old school music. It makes me feel good. But let's see. All my God kids love Taylor Swift so much. Like, you have to hear the way that they sing this song. They're like, you have to listen, Gma, to the song. And look, and can I buy it? And can I get it? So it's definitely some Taylor Swift happening around me going on. And she's super cool. I also really appreciate the way that she writes music and plays music and everything. So she's dope. I like A$AP Rocky. I like A$AP Ferg, too. So, yeah, there's a lot of things I'm into.
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1: Columbus's BIN. Guaranteed Black. 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
10: BIN News This Hour, I'm Andrea Coleman. Coming up, two black men are among a few scheduled to be executed this week. And
14: I was told on record by the 11th Circuit that my relief was before the Civil Rights Cold Case Commission. And if the commission is no longer in existence, I'm going back to the Supreme Court and asking for reconsideration of the decision to grant certiorari of the case.
10: History is calling. Time may be running out to secure the release of documents connected to the last mass lynching in the U.S. But first, here's BIN News Now.
15: California Governor Gavin Newsom says he will not run for president in 2028 if former Vice President Kamala Harris enters the race.
16: But I wouldn't run if she ran.
17: If she runs, you will not?
16: Of course not. Why would I? I wouldn't do that to her. I wouldn't do it to me. Why would I wouldn't do that to you? I wouldn't waste everyone's time.
15: Newsom told CNN he would step aside rather than compete against Harris. She has not announced whether she plans to run. Former President Barack Obama says federal regulation is needed to address artificial intelligence safety and that the U.S. should help set global standards. His comments contrast with President Trump, who has argued against additional AI guardrails. The debate comes as some industry leaders call for slowing development to address potential risks. And Jarquise Ratliff has been denied bond in the killing of Tasia Fortune, a 29-year-old black woman found hanging from a tree in Jackson, Mississippi last month. Ratliff pleaded not guilty to murder. Police say the investigation remains active and additional arrests are expected. I'm Amber Payton with BIN News Now. Back to you, Andrea.
10: Thank you, Amber. Three executions are scheduled to take place in three different states this week. The first two are set for tomorrow. Those include Jeffrey Lee and LeJames Norman. Both men are black. Lee was convicted of double murder in Alabama in 1998. Norman was sentenced to death in Texas for the triple murder of his neighbors during a robbery that turned deadly in 2005. Then lastly, the execution of Stacey Humphreys, who is white, is set for Thursday in Georgia. Humphreys was sentenced to death for the 2003 murders of two real estate agents in Cobb County. He has a clemency hearing tomorrow. If all three executions are carried out, it will bring the total number of executions in the country this year to 28, many of them involving black men.
18: Last week, I ran a report about the Moores Ford lynching that took place 80 years ago this year in Monroe, Georgia. The horrific incident involving the brutalizing death of two black couples is believed to be the last mass lynching in the U.S. While many of the people believed to be involved in the lynchings are dead, there is a push to get the grand jury documents in the case released. But time is of the essence. The Civil Rights Cold Case Review Board that has the documents is expected to be terminated in January. A few days ago, I spoke with Joe Bell, an attorney who has been working on the case for more than a decade. Bell talked about a letter he wrote to President Trump asking for his assistance in the matter.
19: We hit on certain issues. We hit on the fact that there's no justification for continued secrecy. There's established precedents for releasing historic records, for dignity and peace for surviving families, and a matter of public history, not partisanship. The request was not made politically. It had nothing to do with politics, as we indicated that truth is the best disinfectant. And my letter, I understand, was forwarded to that Civil Rights Cold Case Commission, where I understand that we're hopefully going to get a date soon. I don't know when. I'm hoping that any of your viewers or listeners can petition the Records Commission to release this or at least give us a hearing.
18: We will have more on this story over the next few weeks in an effort to raise awareness about the documents. In the meantime, if you want to learn more about the Moores Ford lynching, you can find the film Unspoken by Stephanie Calabrese at unspoken.film. We spoke with Calabrese last week as well, and we'll have more from her in the coming weeks. And you can contact the Civil Rights Cold Case Review Board directly at coldcaserecords.gov. This is BIN News This Hour.

0: Theater opened its doors in 1914 as a burlesque theater, but soon became the premier showplace for live musical entertainment. The theater became famous for Amateur Night, a weekly talent show that launched the careers of stars like Lauryn Hill and the Jackson 5.
1: Osiris,
0: audiences at the Apollo became known for cheering or booing performers on stage.
2: Y'all making people walk off stage tonight.
0: The slogan, "Be Good or Be Gone," became the theater's motto. Over the years, the Apollo Theater hosted many memorable events in black music history. The Apollo Theater, a place where dreams are born, legends are made, and history is written. For the Black Information Network, I'm Kevin Brown.
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5: I'm Misty Jordan on your home for 24/7 news, the Black Information Network. A Charlotte area block party on Juneteenth in 2020 started out as a celebration and ended in a shootout. Left four people dead and police have no suspects. More than 6 years later, police are still asking for tips that will lead to an arrest. Monday, Governor Josh Stein's office announced that an additional $25,000 is being offered for information leading to arrest and convictions. That brings a reward to $55,000. Three people were shot to death. A fourth was hit and killed by a vehicle leaving the scene. The CMPD says even though surveillance video reportedly captured the shooting, they still need the public to come forward with information. North Carolina voters can continue using the state's current mail-in voting process after the U.S. Supreme Court blocked new federal restrictions on mail-in ballots for the November midterms. This comes as faith and civil rights leaders spoke about the decision. William Barber, a black man, said all Americans should be able to vote.
6: So what do you do if you want to cheat? You create confusion. You should be outright enraged about people trying to steal democracy, the basic fundamental.
5: The decision means North Carolina can keep sending and accepting absentee ballots under its existing rules. Absentee voting began earlier this month. The Trump administration had sought new requirements for ballot envelopes and voter information before ballots could be mailed. Election officials were warned that making these changes after voting was already underway could disrupt the process. Thousands of residents and businesses in Charlotte started the day off in the dark. Duke Energy says a fallen tree caused the outages before 6 a.m. this morning. As of 10 a.m., more than 4,000 people were still without power in the area. Duke estimates power should be restored for all customers by the end of the day. And former North Carolina Governor Roy Cooper is raising concerns about early voting at North Carolina A&T University, the largest HBCU in the state. Cooper says an early voting site was removed from the university. But there's more to the story. The site was only used during presidential elections. It was not in place for midterm elections. That's why fact checkers rated the claim mostly false, saying the word "remove" suggests voters were expecting the site to be there. However, students at the HBCU have been pushing to have this issue addressed.
7: The compromise that they came to was a site that is both 40 minutes away from A&T's campus and 30 minutes away from UNCG's campus, making it still inaccessible for the both of our campuses.
5: In North Carolina, counties decide where early voting sites are located. And in some cases, disputed plans have decided by the state elections board. Republicans now control those boards and have made changes to early voting hours. Democrats say those changes can make it harder for some people to vote, calling them voter suppression. Listen to the Black Information Network on the iHeartRadio app or log on to BINnews.com. 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
10: 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There's this

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0: It's Amazon speak. It's their way of saying their number one mission is to make customers' lives better. But is that intense focus always a good thing? Or does it come at a cost? This is Land of the Giants, a podcast about the biggest tech companies of our time, how they got their power, what they're doing with it, and how they're changing our lives in the process. Our first season is called The Rise of Amazon. 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
4: So what we find is that customers who watch a movie that they love, they buy more Tide. 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
12: 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Black Maryland Governor Wes Moore has unveiled a new $50 million mortgage assistance program aimed at helping teachers and first responders.
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18: The opinions, beliefs, and viewpoints expressed in this commentary are those of the author and do not necessarily represent those of BIN and its founding partners and employees. Now it's time to bring the funk with Roland S. Martin.
19: If you want to understand how badly Republicans want to cheat to win in November, all you have to do is look at the state of Missouri. Here's a place that was a slaveholding state where you have Republicans who literally try to defy the Missouri Supreme Court, a Supreme Court where there are five Republicans and two Democrats. The Missouri Supreme Court unanimously rules that Republicans there cannot use a gerrymandered map that wiped out the congressional district in Kansas City, a longtime Congressional Black Caucus member, Emanuel Cleaver. That's right. It would have stripped Missouri of one of its Democratic seats, leaving only one. Well, the courts rule against them. They went to the Supreme Court. The Supreme Court chose to take up the challenge. They then went and found a federal judge to issue another ruling that ignores the Missouri Supreme Court and the Supreme Court. It then goes back to the Supreme Court, and the Supreme Court rules again, no mas. No, you can't use the new map. They then go to the Eighth Circuit and try to fight it again, and they're still fighting. They have lost multiple times, just like they lost the Civil War. Folks, if you don't think that Republicans are going to try to cheat to win, you're crazy. These people claim to be law and order, but here they are, openly defying the courts in Missouri. And then you have 14 Republican legislators who are threatening to impeach the Republicans who voted against them. That's all you need to know, folks. You had better vote. I'm Roland Martin on the Black Information Network.
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12: What's trending this hour? FBI Director Kash Patel says 10 of the world's most wanted criminals have been captured under his leadership. Patel told the Senate Judiciary Committee during its annual FBI oversight hearing that crime is down and the agency has avoided major security incidents at events like the World Cup. The Kennedy Center Board has voted to close the Performing Arts Center's doors. And parts of the Midwest and Central Plains are facing severe weather today. I'm Amber Payton, and that's what's trending.
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3: Week one of the NFL season is in the books. The Chiefs blew out the Broncos in an AFC West showdown on Monday Night Football. The WNBA returns this week following a break for the FIBA World Cup. The Storm will host the Las Vegas Aces Thursday. The Fire will face the Phoenix Mercury. Kawhi Leonard is finally back on the move to Toronto. The Raptors officially acquired the star forward Monday after the NBA finished its investigation into the Los Angeles Clippers salary cap circumvention. Toronto is sending Brandon Ingram and Grady Dick out west, along with two first-round draft picks, a pair of second-rounders, and a first-round pick swap. The Dodgers are heading to baseball's postseason for a 14th straight year. The Blue Crew beat the Reds Monday to clinch a playoff berth, tying the Atlanta Braves for the most consecutive appearances in the tournament. And Cameron is bringing back It Is What It Is, an independent sports talk show and podcast hosted by him and Mace. Tuesday, the show officially returned with Season 9, Episode 1. Cameron and Mace talked about the first weekend of the NFL season. The show has already received more than 100,000 views. With the latest in sports, I'm Misty Jordan on the Black Information Network, your home for Black News First.
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13: The opioid epidemic is not letting up, and people are dying from overdose deaths at disparaging rates. Joining me to talk more about it is Ryan Breckenridge, State Opioid Response Special Projects Director at the Georgia Department of Behavioral Health. Talk to me about what is it that we need to be looking out for.
20: The danger now is the additives that are being included in the drugs that are not meant to be consumed by humans, that people are adding to either enhance the effects of the drug or increase the street value. People are adding things that are causing drastic responses to people who choose to indulge or use these drugs.
13: Opioid abuse is on the rise in the Black community, and the Georgia Department of Behavioral Health and Developmental Disabilities is focused on reversing this trend. Learn how you can help someone in need by calling 1-800-715-4225. I'm Morgan Wood on the Black Information Network.
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22: Well, Yaya Mayweather, the daughter of boxing legend Floyd Mayweather, has been ordered to pay more than $50 million in damages stemming from the 2020 stabbing of LaPatra Jacobs at NBA YoungBoy's Texas home. A Texas judge awarded Jacobs more than $40 million in compensatory damages and an additional $10 million in exemplary damages, citing the severity of the attack. The civil judgment follows Yaya's earlier guilty plea to aggravated assault with a deadly weapon, for which she received probation. Jacobs claimed the incident left her with permanent injuries, including loss of function in one arm. And Sean Diddy Combs could be headed toward a settlement in his ongoing $100 million defamation lawsuit against News Nation parent company Nexstar Media. According to newly filed court documents, both sides are considering mediation and a possible settlement conference after a federal judge allowed part of Diddy's case to move forward. The lawsuit stems from statements aired on Banfield that Diddy claims were false and damaging to his reputation. With the latest in entertainment at 17 and 47 minutes past each hour, I'm Bree Wood on the Black Information Network, your home for Black News First.
23: 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At the Black Information Network, we tell stories from Cleveland, Milwaukee, and Minneapolis, where legacy meets survival and pride moves with purpose. We sit with elders who remember when Motown meant more than music, it meant movement. We walk with artists painting Black features on city walls. We vibe with DJs spinning house, hip-hop, and freedom into every mix. Black folks here cook love into casseroles, build businesses in blitz zones, and still show up at city council meetings wearing their Sunday best. Even through loss, protest, and isolation, we persist. We don't just make culture, we protect it. And pass it forward. From Lake Erie to Lake Street, Black Midwesterners hold it down with heart and hustle. Our cold doesn't stop the fire, and our pride speaks softly, but it stands firm. With Black News First, I'm Katie Gray on the Black Information Network.
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6: I'm Bree Wood on your home for 24/7 news, the Black Information Network. Bus riders in Midtown Manhattan are urging city officials to move forward with plans to turn 34th Street into a dedicated busway.
24: It's always been a nightmare. Like now, it's taking forever.
6: Supporters say crosstown buses currently average just 4 miles per hour, making travel slow and unreliable. 3 months ago, Mayor Zahram Mamdani announced a proposal to close a 1 mile stretch of the street to most vehicle traffic and create a bus-only corridor. Community members say they have yet to see visible progress on the project. However, a spokesperson for the New York City Department of Transportation says work is expected to begin in the coming weeks. More than 100 teenagers and their parents took part in a hands-on driver safety program near Willow Run Airport in Ypsilanti, Michigan over the weekend.
25: We had heard about the opportunity to be able to have Lachlan try real-life emergency driving and have a chance to have someone who knows about those things teach them the proper ways to handle them.
6: The training, known as BRAKES, which stands for Be Responsible and Keep Everyone Safe, was founded in 2008 by former drag racing champion Doug Herbert. The program teaches young drivers how to handle dangerous situations that go beyond traditional driver's education. Participants practiced emergency braking, vehicle control, and crash avoidance techniques. Organizers say the goal is to give teens and parents the skills needed to make safer decisions behind the wheel. Mahmoud Khalil, the former Columbia University graduate student who became a prominent figure in pro-Palestinian campus protests, is suing the university over its treatment of activists. The federal lawsuit alleges Columbia failed to protect pro-Palestinian students from harassment, discrimination, and coordinated doxing campaigns. Khalil and other plaintiffs claim the university's actions contributed to his detention by U.S. Immigration and Customs Enforcement in 2025. They are seeking damages and other relief under federal civil rights law. Columbia says it is committed to protecting students from discrimination and harassment, but declined to comment on the pending litigation. And a Bronx teenager is recovering after being stabbed while trying to register for high school. Police say the attack happened as the teen was completing enrollment paperwork. The victim suffered injuries that were not believed to be life-threatening and was taken to a hospital for treatment. Investigators are searching for the suspect and working to determine what led to the stabbing. School officials say they are cooperating with the investigation. A recent Michigan Supreme Court ruling has led to about 20,000 people being removed from the state's sex offender registry. The American Civil Liberties Union says it spent more than a decade challenging portions of the registry in court. Attorney Miriam Ackerman argues the registry created barriers to housing, employment, and successful reentry into society. The court found the state could not retroactively increase punishment after sentencing. Advocates say lawmakers expanded the registry in 2011 and lengthened registration requirements for some offenders, while supporters of the registry say it remains an important public safety tool. And Detroit officials say the EF2 tornado that struck the city's east side on September 3rd damaged at least 101 properties, with 9 buildings now slated for demolition. The tornado, packing winds of up to 115 miles per hour, was the first confirmed tornado to hit Detroit since 1997. I'm Bree Wood on your home for Black News First, the Black Information Network.
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5: President Trump is promising to give every American $5,000 if Republicans keep control of Congress. But since Trump broke that news on the first night of the Republican National Convention in Texas, there's been plenty of skepticism. But the president is doubling down, saying the dividend checks will be a thing after the midterm elections.
7: The $5,000 is going to happen 100%. And the reason is because our country is taking in trillions and trillions of dollars.
5: He has not provided a detailed funding plan. The proposal could cost over $1.2 trillion. Some Republicans, including Florida Governor Ron DeSantis, are raising questions about the cost. DeSantis says borrowing money and flooding it back into the economy will only lead to more inflation. As much as those checks could help Black families across the country, to put it in simple terms, in order for those checks to be issued, it will literally take an act of Congress. Money News at 24 and 54 minutes past each hour. I'm Nicole Deal on your home for Black News First, the Black Information Network.
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8: On your home for 24/7 News, the Black Information Network. Police say a Black Chicago drill rapper was ambushed and killed on Chicago's South Side. The shooting happened early Sunday at a gas station. The victim has been identified as 22-year-old McQuayle Cooper, also known as Bloodhound Q50. Authorities say the victim was behind the wheel of a white Tesla when two people in a black Infiniti parked next to him. Just minutes later, a silver Honda Accord with four people inside pulled up. Six shooters approached the Tesla and opened fire, wounding Cooper in the chest and shoulder. He later died from his injuries. The suspects sped away in their vehicles and remain at large. The Detroit Police Department has referred its investigation into a Detroit activist and former romantic partner of Black Detroit Mayor Mary Sheffield to an outside agency. Marvin Walker, a Detroit businessman and activist with a criminal past, was romantically involved with Mayor Sheffield when she served on city council. The investigation's details are unclear, but Walker has alleged that Sheffield used him to collect illegal kickbacks during her time on city council, an accusation she outright denies. Chicago leaders have announced that the search for the city's top cop has now reached the halfway mark. There's a November 12th deadline to submit three finalists to Chicago's Black Mayor Brandon Johnson. The Community Commission for Public Safety and Accountability has now completed five listening sessions. The public meetings are designed to solicit feedback from residents about what qualities should be held by the next superintendent. There's no word on how many applications have been submitted to replace Larry Snelling, who is also Black. He resigned 2 months ago. The last public listening session is scheduled for September 22nd. That means now we're just a week away from that deadline. A Black Detroit family couldn't believe what they were hearing after being told they were using 700 gallons of water a day. Crystal Botten says their water bill was predictable after spending more than two decades in their home. She says she began receiving voicemails from the Department of Water and Sewage about high water usage at night. She called customer service and was told water was leaking in her home during the early morning hours. Officials later determined there was an issue with her water meter. Now our Washington Roundup.
9: Congress is back in session on Capitol Hill in Washington, D.C. this week with a packed agenda ahead of the midterm elections. The House and Senate are expected to take up cryptocurrency regulation, artificial intelligence, college athletics, and keeping AM radio in cars. The House is set to vote on the bipartisan AM Radio for Every Vehicle Act, which would require automakers to make AM radio accessible in new vehicles. The Senate is also expected to move on the Clarity Act, creating a federal framework for cryptocurrency. And after a three-month absence, Senator Mitch McConnell was back on Capitol Hill on Monday, casting a vote and telling reporters he's ready to get back to work. Lawmakers are also weighing rules for college athletes and NIL deals. It's the only week both chambers are scheduled to be in session before the midterm elections. That's your Washington Roundup. I'm Morgan Wood, your White House correspondent on the Black Information Network. BINnews.com, your home for Black News First.
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14: I'm Big Sue on the Black Information Network. George Washington Carver, an agricultural scientist, inventor, and educator at Tuskegee University, sought to revitalize southern soil that had been stripped by cotton, a nitrogen-depleting crop. He developed a crop rotation method that alternated the cotton with legumes like peanuts that fixed nitrogen and other edible crops such as corn. This method increased the soil's productive capacity and also gave southern farmers another crop to produce and sell besides cotton, thus diversifying the market. In addition to crop rotation, Dr. Carver promoted the practice of using compost to reintroduce nutrients and add organic matter to the soil. He showed that using compost for soil revitalization increased its productivity by 100-fold compared with previous common methods. Using compost to build soil is a critical practice in organic farming and gardening today. And that's a fact. I'm Big Sue on the Black Information Network.
15: I'm Amber Payton with BIN News Now. Kentucky Governor Andy Beshear is reacting to Senator Mitch McConnell's return to Capitol Hill after a three-month absence.
16: He'll now need to show he's able to participate on a daily basis to represent Kentuckians.
15: McConnell had been hospitalized following a fall at home. Beshear previously called for more transparency about the senator's health and ability to continue serving. The Supreme Court has rejected the Trump administration's effort to enforce new mail-in voting restrictions. The decision leaves a lower court block in place, preventing the Postal Service from implementing the rules. Black Justice Clarence Thomas and Samuel Alito dissented. And Borders Are, Tom Holman says Homeland Security is investigating allegations that Minnesota Congresswoman Ilhan Omar committed marriage fraud by marrying her brother to help him immigrate to the U.S. Somali-born Omar has repeatedly denied the allegation, which has not been proven publicly. Get BIN News Now on demand 24/7 on the iHeartRadio app.
17: I'm Nicole Deal on your home for 24/7 News, the Black Information Network. Earlier this month, we reported on a 5-year-old black girl in Texas trapped on a daycare bus in a Dallas suburb for 2 hours in triple-digit temperatures. The family's attorney saying this at the time.
18: And from inside that daycare bus, a little girl started banging on that bus door. That is how our mother found her.
17: That happened at Arca Montessori in Forney. Now the daycare is back in the news. This time, a black family suing a Fort Worth location, saying their 4-year-old son was injured by a black teacher after he allegedly got into a fight with another child. According to NBC News, video shows the teacher grab the child and shake him. Russell Button is the family's attorney.
19: Multiple violations, some very alarming statements by the caregivers, including encouraging another child to actually attack and fight our client's son, and held him down during that process, threw him down like a human rag doll. This had the feel and the look of a child fight club.
17: The incident reportedly happened back in April, but the lawsuit is recent. The family says the child was dragged, restrained, and had bruises. Now to Florida, where a black high school volleyball player fell during a game and appeared to be injured. That's when something strange happened.
27: They began to stand up with a black doll, and they were saying, oh, she's dead. It's just another one. She'll be okay. And they all started laughing.
17: A photo captures what appears to be a student holding the black doll over her head during a game between a largely white team and a mostly black team.
27: It was disrespect. It displayed racial discrimination, intimidation, and it also displayed that this sort of behavior that they're doing has been the normal for them.
17: Parents also telling News 4 Jax TV the white school students wore all black to the game, even though their school colors are blue and gold, making the actions even more concerning.
28: The game should have been stopped. There was no reason if they saw someone holding up a black doll and you not say anything about it.
17: The incident is now being investigated by the Florida Athletic Association. A 17-year-old black football player from Mississippi is in a Houston, Texas hospital after being exposed to paraquat, a highly toxic weed killer. The black community is praying for Zach Brown and his family. Doctors say he may need a lung transplant. And finally, President Donald Trump is nominating Black Texas Congressman Wesley Hunt to be ambassador to Saudi Arabia. Trump nominated the Houston Republican on Monday. Hunt is a retired Army captain who was twice deployed to Saudi Arabia as a diplomatic liaison officer. The second-term congressman ran for the U.S. Senate earlier this year instead of seeking re-election to a third term in the House. Hunt came in a distant third in the GOP primary. I'm Nicole Deal on your home for Black News First, the Black Information Network.
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1: I'm Uptown Angela on the Black Information Network. In 1895, Mary Fields, also known as Stagecoach Mary, became the first African-American woman to become a U.S. Postal Service Star Route Carrier. She was hired because she was the fastest at hitching a team of six horses. She drove her route with horses and a mule named Moses. Born a slave in 1832 in Tennessee, Mary had a reputation for wearing men's clothes, smoking, drinking, and shooting guns. Before becoming a mail carrier, she worked for 10 years at a convent, but her lifestyle led her to being kicked out of the mission. As a star carrier in Cascade, Montana, her job was to protect the mail on her route from thieves and bandits and to deliver mail. She was the only second woman in the United States and the first African-American woman to serve in that role. When she died in December 1914, she had one of the largest funerals ever in Cascade. And that's a fact. I'm Uptown Angela on the Black Information Network.
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2: I'm Kevin Brown on your home for 24/7 News, the Black Information Network. And here's what's happening right now. A man is in custody after a 12-year-old boy found a gun on a school bus and shot out a window in Chicago's Bridgeport neighborhood. Correspondent Perry Williams reports.
3: It all happened yesterday afternoon outside of Minnie Minoso Academy in the 3500 block of South Wallace. This resident reacted to the incident where a man reportedly left a firearm on the bus.
4: I don't believe the kid because the kid's curious, but I do believe the adult because their safety is in our hands, not ours and theirs.
3: Stephen Dixon Jr. has been charged with carrying a firearm at a school, child endangerment, and reckless conduct. No one was hurt. I'm Perry Williams.
2: Authorities are releasing the name of the victim killed during a mass shooting on Chicago's West Side. 18-year-old Michael Howard Jr. died on Sunday after he was shot several times in the 700 block of North Christiana. Six others were wounded in the crime. One victim was a woman who was shot in the hip while she was driving, causing her to hit a CTA bus. She's expected to be okay. Police say the shooters got out of two vehicles and opened fire. No one is in custody. Seattle Mayor Katie Wilson is walking back an ambitious plan to create shelter space for everyone experiencing homelessness in the city. Wilson told the Seattle Times that her promise to add 1,000 shelter units every year of her term may not be achievable. The mayor is launching a new plan to create 960 new shelter beds over the course of 2 years. California Governor Gavin Newsom stated in an interview that he would not run for president in 2028 if former Vice President Kamala Harris also enters the race, citing a desire to avoid a contest that would waste voters' time. Newsom and Harris, both prominent California Democrats, have longstanding connection to California politics. Newsom's decision removes the possibility of a direct primary contest between the two if Harris decides to run. As the Democratic 2028 field remains unsettled, with several potential contenders being discussed, Harris has not formally announced the 2028 presidential campaign, while Newsom is still assessing whether he'll seek the presidency in the next cycle. A Seattle man is facing nearly two decades behind bars for using juveniles to rob local marijuana stores. Judge Lauren King sentenced 26-year-old Michael Miller Jimerson to 17 years in prison yesterday, saying a longer prison term was needed to protect the community. Miller Jimerson pleaded guilty to recruiting and organizing juveniles to rob several marijuana retailers in the Seattle area over several months. In one of the robberies, a juvenile shot and killed a store employee. Long lines continue at the Oakland, California Employment Development Department office on Oak Porch Street as residents seeking disability payments face bureaucratic hurdles. Despite the agency's claims of resolving many issues, people still wait for hours in line, with some arriving as early as 5 a.m. to ensure they're seen by the limited staff. Frustrations mount as individuals struggle to access benefits online or over the phone, leading them to physically visit the office multiple times. However, many residents express ongoing difficulties in verifying their identities and accessing timely assistance. I'm Kevin Brown on your home for Black News First, the Black Information Network.
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20: Libertad! Para Berta por lucha!
21: Berta Cáceres was one of the most influential advocates for indigenous and women's rights in Honduras.
22: La discriminación y el racismo que se ha cometido contra el pueblo lenca, contra el copín.
21: And in 2013, when she began leading a protest campaign against a proposed hydroelectric dam, she became one of the most celebrated environmental activists anywhere. Honduras was known as the most dangerous place in the world for environmental activists. More than 100 had been reported killed in just the previous 5 years. She told friends about threatening phone calls she'd get. She said strange cars followed her on the road.
23: She knew that she was very much still being targeted and still at risk of being killed.
21: Berta was the most powerful activist in her country, but none of the accolades could protect her in the end.
24: A prominent environmental rights activist was shot dead in Honduras on Thursday, prompting protests in the capital.
21: My name is Monty Real, an investigative reporter for Bloomberg Green. 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A murder in a place where murderers thrive, where about 97% of all homicides are left unsolved and unpunished.
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9: The opinions, beliefs, and viewpoints expressed in this commentary are those of the author and do not necessarily represent those of BIN and its founding partners and employees.
25: I am James T. Harris, and I have something to say. The Lindsey Clancy trial ended with a hung jury because one man stood his ground. One man looked at 11 others and said, "No, she confessed to killing three babies. I'm not letting her walk." That man was Black. And now the left is losing their collective minds, not because justice was denied, not because the system failed, but because their narrative collapsed. They wanted an evil white man to blame, some MAGA hat-wearing monster they could plaster on MS now. What they got was a Black man in his 30s who followed his conscience, and Gail King's face when she learned, priceless, shock, disappointment, because in the DEI totem pole, Black folks are supposed to rank higher than white women, but only when we vote the way they want. When we don't, they come for us. The defense attorney's wife, Deb Reddington, took to social media and called this juror a criminal and a squatter, doxed him, directed her followers to his interview, put a target on his back. This is a man who was conscripted into service, performed his civic duty, and now has reporters harassing his family and landlord. For what? Because he wouldn't join the mob? Kevin Reddington, the defense attorney, announced to the world that this juror robbed the others. said he hoped the man could sleep well at night. Ethical violations everywhere. But he's not the worst. The worst are the white liberal women in pink who cheered for a child killer and now want to destroy a black man who wouldn't play along. This is the left's justice system. Respect the verdict when you win. Destroy the jurors when you lose. They're not just attacking this man. They're warning every future juror. Vote our way or we will ruin your life. I thought black lives mattered. I thought black voices mattered. Apparently only when we sing in their choir. I'm James T. Harris for the Black Information Network.
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0: It's trending this hour. The Federal Reserve is holding its two-day policy meeting with an interest rate decision expected tomorrow. An anonymous donor has paid for the cremation of the 20-year-old man who shot President Trump in the ear in 2024. Documents obtained by the New York Post show the payment was noted in an interview with Thomas Matthew Crook's father. And a severe weather threat is taking aim at the Midwest and Central Plains. A corridor spanning from parts of Texas to Indiana is expected to see heavy rainfall. I'm Amber Payton, and that's what's trending.
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9: Howard University, the Mecca, is honoring one of its own with a prestigious new academic appointment. Trinidadian-born scholar Carol Boyce Davies has been named the Eric Eustace Williams PhD Endowed Chair in Caribbean Studies. The chair recognizes Boyce Davies' work in Caribbean and African diaspora studies and honors the legacy of Eric Williams, the historian who taught at Howard University before becoming Trinidad and Tobago's first prime minister. Boyce Davies currently serves as chair and professor of African diaspora literatures at Howard. She previously taught at Cornell University and Florida International University. The appointment also has personal significance. Boyce Davies earned her master's degree in African studies from Howard University. She'll be formally installed during a ceremony on September 17th. With the latest in HBCU news, I'm Morgan Wood on the Black Information Network. BINnews.com, your home for black news first.
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12: I'm Ashley Young on the Black Information Network. Quakers have a long history of abolition. They saw the slave trade as a grave injustice against their fellow man and used the Golden Rule to argue against such inhumane treatment. Slavery would persist through the close of the Civil War, but the 1688 Germantown Quaker petition against slavery was the first document created in America that condemned slavery. And that's a fact. I'm Ashley Young on the Black Information Network.
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14: Rapper Kodak Black has scored a major legal victory after Florida prosecutors dropped a drug trafficking case against him. Prosecutors say there was not enough evidence to prove the artist, whose legal name is Bill Capri, possessed MDMA during a 2025 police encounter in Orlando. The charge stemmed from allegations that officers found a bag containing MDMA and cash, but prosecutors later filed a notice stating the evidence was insufficient to move forward. The dismissal is Kodak Black's second courtroom win after a separate fleeing and looting case was also thrown out. And in more entertainment news, Oprah Winfrey is heading to the Las Vegas Sphere. The media mogul has been announced as the host and guide for AHA, a new immersive experience set to debut in 2027 at the Cutting Edge venue. According to reports, the show will blend storytelling, technology, and personal discovery, taking audiences on a journey designed to inspire curiosity, connection, and wonder. Winfrey said the project aligns with her lifelong mission of helping people expand their perspectives and embrace new possibilities. With the latest in entertainment at 17 and 47 minutes past each hour, I'm Bree Wood on the Black Information Network, your home for Black News First.
1: March 18th, 1969, Black nurses used their lunch break to protest discrimination at Charleston's Medical College Hospital. The 12 workers are accused of leaving their patients and are fired. The next day, over 60 African-American hospital employees walk off the job and start a strike against the hospital. On April 25th, Governor McNair calls up 1,000 state troopers and National Guardsmen, orders a 9 p.m. curfew, and declares a state of emergency. Coretta Scott King addresses the Emmanuel African Methodist Episcopal Church on April 30th.
15: In our nation, the Black working woman is perhaps the most discriminated against.
1: The governor responds with armored personnel carriers and soldiers brandishing bayonets. The Black community boycotts Charleston businesses. Some report revenue reductions of as much as 50%. The hospital is eventually charged with 37 instances of civil rights violations by the federal government, who threatened to cut off $12 million in funding. And on June 27th, 1969, hospital president McCord yields. I'm Wesson Tishome for the Black Information Network.
9: Morgan Wood on your home for 24/7 News, the Black Information Network. Democratic members of Congress from D.C. and Maryland are introducing legislation to block permanent fencing around the U.S. Capitol. D.C. Delegate Eleanor Holmes Norton and Maryland Senator Chris Van Hollen say the Capitol grounds should remain open and accessible to the public. The proposal follows the January 6th, 2021 Capitol riot, when a temporary security fence was installed around the grounds for about 6 months, prompting discussions about a permanent barrier. Norton has long opposed permanent fencing, argue it would not adequately address security threats and could create more distance between constituents and their government. Meanwhile, Baltimore Mayor Brandon Scott is praising the work of MONSEE, the Mayor's Office of Neighborhood Safety and Engagement, as the city moves to expand its public safety efforts.
16: In short, MONSEE's work will continue. The staff, the comprehensive violence prevention plan, and the mission to prevent violence will continue and will be officially codified as a part of this new agency into law. I say it often, but it's worth repeating. We would not be here and where we are today without this office and their trusted community partners. MONSEE has guided our work to build our community violence intervention ecosystem, and through Safe Streets and countless other community-based organizations and programs, they have worked with BPD, prosecutors, and residents to launch and expand Baltimore's group violence reduction strategy, and they show up in our communities and in people's lives when they are needed the most.
9: Mayor Scott and City Council President Zeke Cohen are proposing a third branch of the city's public safety system, a new Department of Neighborhood Safety. The agency would build on MONSEE's violence prevention work while also responding to nonviolent 911 calls. If approved by the City Council, the department would work alongside with police and fire departments and launch a nationwide search for its leadership. In other news, Maryland Governor Wes Moore is opening a new round of funding to bring fresh, healthy food to communities that need it most. The fiscal 2027 application period for the state's Nourish MD grant program opens September 22nd with nearly $3.7 million available to support fresh food retailers in Maryland food deserts. The program could have a significant impact on Black communities, which are disproportionately affected by limited access to healthy food, while helping local retailers open, grow, and stay in business. Eligible retailers must be located in an area with a fresh food gap score of at least 65%. Governor Moore says where someone lives shouldn't determine whether they can put fresh, nutritious food on the table. And Washington Wizards guard Trae Young is celebrating his birthday this weekend with a party on the Old Town Alexandria, Virginia waterfront on Friday night. The event starts at 9 p.m. at the Barker Pier and Wine Bar and is presented by Crooked Pop, a hard soda brand that he promotes. Guests must be 21 or older to purchase or consume alcohol. The party comes one day before Young's 28th birthday. I'm Morgan Wood on the Black Information Network, your home for Black News First.
10: From inside the Beltway,
17: Trump told the crowd his administration will prevent Iran from obtaining a nuclear weapon and repeated his claim that the conflict will end soon after the election.
18: To your backyard, Chicago residents affected by severe storm damage in 2023 and 2024 can now apply for up to $15,000 in assistance.
10: Whatever happens next.
19: Officials in the Trump administration are claiming UC Berkeley's law school favors Black applicants over white and Asian.
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2: Those emails and text messages saying there's a problem with your Amazon account could be a real warning. On the other hand, it could be a scam. So how can you tell the difference? Well, Amazon is now using artificial intelligence to help. Amazon is rolling out a new AI scam verification feature to help customers figure out whether a text, email, or phone call claiming to be from Amazon is legitimate and is really from Amazon. The new Alexa for Shopping feature allows users to ask about suspicious messages they have received. Then AI compares that information with Amazon's own records. Amazon says roughly 360,000 customers contact the company every year asking whether the messages they received are real or fake. If the system can verify a message, it will say so. And if it cannot find a match, it will warn users that the communication does not appear to be from Amazon. The primary goal is to keep their customers from being scammed. Money news at 24 and 54 minutes past each hour. I'm Nicole Deal on your home for Black News First, the Black Information Network.
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3: Home for 24/7 news, the Black Information Network. Flock Safety automated license plate reader cameras are facing some intense national backlash. There reportedly are cases of vandalism in 36 states. Many cities, as we have reported to you previously on the Black Information Network, have terminated their contracts as citizens and community advocates alike have pushed back hard against the quick spread of the cameras. In the state of New York, an investigation is underway after a Flock camera was spotted cut down in New Lebanon. The group against the license plate readers, DFLOC Columbia County, says it does not support or condone vandalism or property damage, adding that it undercuts everything they're working for. The group says their position hasn't changed. Gun injuries have surpassed motor vehicle crashes as the leading cause of death for young American children and teens. According to the Johns Hopkins Center for Gun Violence Solutions, roughly 60% of youth firearm deaths are homicides, while roughly 31 to 35% are suicides, with the remainder being accidental or undetermined. Gun violence impacts Black Americans and youth of color disproportionately, the recently analyzed data says. In addition, Black children and teens are several times more likely to die from gun violence than their peers, with firearms accounting for a vast majority of homicides among young African Americans. We've reported stories to you here on BIN about an increase in accidental gun deaths involving children getting hold of unsecured firearms. Even gunfire at a funeral for a young man that was ending in Ohio caused concern. James Fuqua is a sergeant in the Columbus, Ohio Police Department. Sergeant Fuqua, who is African American, tells ABC 6 the still unresolved funeral shooting was a drive-by.
4: We should not be dealing with gun violence, especially at a funeral where people are already grieving the loss of someone.
3: Sergeant Fuqua speaks on the traumatizing after effect on the family saying goodbye to a loved one who was gunned down a week before the funeral.
4: And I cannot imagine the stress and the emotion of not only coming to a funeral, but now being at that funeral and potentially being shot or shot at.
3: The drive-by funeral shooting is still under active investigation, ABC 6 says. I'm Mike Island on your home for Black News First, the Black Information Network. Now, here's your Healthy Minute. Pennsylvania health officials are investigating the state's third measles-linked death of the year. A 40-year-old woman reportedly died recently from complications of the disease. There reportedly are close to 3,300 confirmed cases of measles and nearly 40 new outbreaks across the United States this year. According to the Centers for Disease Control and Prevention's Measles Data Tracker, 2026 is the worst year for measles in decades. Pennsylvania is managing a major outbreak, and Wisconsin has reported 163 cases, with Ohio reaching 133 cases. The CDC says on their measles information page that getting an MMR vaccine is the best protection. Call your healthcare provider if you or your child show symptoms or suspect that you have been exposed. More information is provided at cdc.gov. And that's your Healthy Minute. I'm Mike Island on the Black Information Network.
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2: BIN News This Hour. I'm Andrea Coleman. Coming up,
3: the timing of it was a shock. I mean, wow. The timing was completely unexpected. As to the second question, I did feel that at some point I would need to address the complexity of my identity.
2: Remember the name Rachel Dolezal, the white woman who pretended to be black? Well, she's back in the news with a new name and a new career. And an annual event designed to inform and motivate black Americans is getting underway in D.C. We'll have details. But first, here's BIN News Now.
4: Attorney General Todd Blanche says President Trump has the right to criticize Supreme Court justices after the court blocked his mail-in voting restrictions.
5: He has every right, and indeed, he should communicate his concerns with the Supreme Court.
4: Trump publicly complained about conservative justices who opposed him. Blanche says the administration will still comply with the ruling. 22 Democratic-led states and Washington, D.C., led by black New York Attorney General Letitia James, are suing to block the Trump administration's new public charge rule. The policy would make it harder for some immigrants to obtain green cards or enter the country if they use certain public benefits. The states argue the rule unfairly penalizes immigrant families. And Atlanta Public Schools is investigating reports that Maynard Jackson High School's marching band faced racist taunts during a game against Jefferson High School. The alleged incident happened during last week's game about 50 miles outside of Atlanta. The district says no students were injured and a full review is underway. I'm Amber Payton with BIN News Now. Back to you, Andrea.
2: Thank you, Amber. Here's a throwback to the past for you.
3: And this goes back to a very early age with my self-identification with the black experience as a very young child.
6: When did it start?
3: I would say about five. I was drawing self-portraits with the brown crayon instead of the peach crayon and the black, you know, black curly hair. And, you know, yeah, that was how I was portraying myself.
2: That was the white woman formerly known as Rachel Dolezal speaking with then Today Show host Matt Lauer in 2015 about all the commotion swirling around her. Dolezal had captured national attention for pretending to be black while serving as a civil rights leader, an African studies professor in Washington State, where she headed up a local chapter of the NAACP. Well, now she has a new career and a new name. Over the weekend, Dolezal, now known as Nkechi Diallo, I hope I'm pronouncing that correctly, announced on social media that she is now a certified sex coach. According to her post on X, Diallo earned her certification at the Sexology Institute. Hundreds of black Americans are heading to D.C. this week for the Congressional Black Caucus Foundation's annual legislative conference. It's an event that has taken place for the past 55 years. We spoke with Congressman Glenn Ivey last week about the importance of this year's conference taking place just weeks before the midterm election.
7: It's a real power grab like we haven't seen in ages. And some of these efforts are pretty explicitly racially aimed at taking power away from African-American voters in states like Alabama, North Carolina, Louisiana. They're trying to force out Congressional Black Caucus members by drawing them out of their districts and diluting the black vote. The Trump Supreme Court is letting that move forward. The only real way we have to fight back on that is going to be on Election Day. We're going to have a strong black turnout across the board, you know, like the 2008 Obama numbers that we had. If we do that, we can still win a lot of these seats.
2: Ivey represents Maryland's 4th Congressional District. He will host a panel discussion on business opportunities in the space industry and how to tap into them. BIN anchors Vanessa Tyler, Morgan Wood, and I will be on the ground talking with legislators and attendees. We'll have stories and updates for you starting tomorrow. This year's conference theme is Rooted, Rising, and Ready. You can learn more about it at cbcf.org. This is BIN News This Hour. Be sure to follow us wherever you get your podcasts. BIN's Doug Davis is up next. I'm Andrea Coleman on the Black Information Network, home of Black News First.
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8: This is Esther Dillard with another spotlight on Black excellence. Tyler Perry is one of the most successful figures in the entertainment industry. Born in New Orleans, Louisiana in 1969, Emmett Perry Jr. endured a difficult childhood marked by

0: 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I'm Esther Dillard on the Black Information Network.
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3: I'm Amber Payton on your home for 24/7 News, the Black Information Network. Here's what's happening in your region right now. The Smithsonian National Museum of African American History and Culture is celebrating a major milestone this month, its 10th anniversary. Since opening on September 24th, 2016, the museum has welcomed nearly 14 million visitors from more than 100 countries, becoming one of the most visited destinations on the National Mall. To mark the occasion, the museum will host a four-day celebration from September 24th through the 27th, featuring free events and community programs under the theme, Welcome Home, Our Legacy Continues.
4: This museum is not just about African American history. 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It truly is about American history. 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
3: Museum leaders tell NBC Washington they hope the anniversary celebration will honor a vision more than a century in the making while inspiring future generations. Two Black Portsmouth, Virginia men are working to expand access to mental health care in Hampton Roads. George DeGroat and Jaravis Brown are opening Inspire You Counseling on Crawford Street, a new practice aimed at helping people work through trauma, depression, and other mental health challenges. Both tell WTKR News 3 their mission was inspired by personal experiences and years of community work. DeGroat, who previously worked in gang prevention, says many young men wanted to see Black therapists but struggled to find them. The founders note that only about 1% of therapists are Black men and hope their practice helps fill that gap while encouraging more people to seek support. The clinic's grand opening is set for September 28th. Two major landlords have agreed to pay millions to settle allegations they helped drive up apartment rents in the nation's capital. The Washington Informer reports JBG Smith and Mid-America Apartments will pay a combined $9.3 million under agreements announced by D.C. Attorney General Brian Schwab. Officials claim the companies used RealPage software to share private rental data and coordinate pricing, making housing less affordable for residents. The landlords deny wrongdoing, but the settlements also place new restrictions on how they can use rent-setting software going forward. A popular Charlotte block party is putting the spotlight on civic engagement ahead of November's midterm elections. Organizers of the FOMO block party tell Q City Metro this week's event in Uptown Charlotte will combine music, art, and performances with voter registration and advocacy efforts. The event is expected to attract many young Black and brown residents, a group organizers say has embraced the festival over the years. Nonpartisan groups will be on hand with voter registration information as North Carolina prepares for the November 3rd election.
5: No diggity. No doubt.
3: And a Virginia Beach street is getting a new name this weekend in honor of an iconic R&B group. The city will officially rename Beasley Drive as Black Street Boulevard during a ceremony Saturday, September 19th at 10 a.m. The Grammy-winning group, co-founded by Teddy Riley and Chauncey Black, helped shape the sound of R&B with hits like No Diggity, which topped the charts and earned a Grammy Award. City leaders say the honor recognizes Black Street's deep ties to Virginia Beach and its lasting impact on music. I'm Amber Payton on your home for Black News First, the Black Information Network.
6: This is Morgan Wood from the Black Information Network, and today we're speaking with Ryan Breckenridge from the Georgia Department of Behavioral Health on the subject of opioid abuse in the Black community. Ryan, talk to me about xylazine, also known as Trank or Trank Dope. Why are we starting to see more of it?
7: Xylazine is a non-opioid tranquilizer. It's being mixed in fentanyl. Adding xylazine to it is presenting health risks that we haven't seen. The DEA even noticed earlier this year, xylazine has been notated in their fentanyl seizures in 48 out of 50 states.
6: Opioid abuse is on the rise in the Black community, and the Georgia Department of Behavioral Health and Developmental Disabilities is focused on reversing this trend. 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For the Black Information Network, I'm Morgan Wood.
8: Joining the Black Information Network, I have Dr. Jamie, a pharmacist with CVS. Thank you for joining us.
9: Absolutely. No problem. It's my pleasure.
8: Dr. Jamie, what is the flu shot? Can you just break that down for us starting there?
9: Yes. The flu is a contagious respiratory illness that's caused by influenza viruses that infect the nose, throat, and sometimes

0: the lungs. Some people, such as people 65 years and older, are often at higher risk than anybody else. And also, there are two main types of influenza viruses. You have type A and type B. And the best way to protect yourself from the flu and its potential serious complications is to get vaccinated each year.
1: After receiving the flu shot, what side effects should some customers know about?
0: Okay, some of the common side effects associated with getting the flu shot, you have soreness, redness, sometimes swelling. Also, another side effect that was reported was headache and muscle ache and fatigue. These side effects are generally mild and they usually resolve on their own in a couple of days.
1: So Dr. Jamie, we've heard the importance of getting our annual flu shot, but when is the best time to actually receive your flu vaccination for the season?
0: The best time to receive your flu vaccination for the season is early fall, which is September and October before the flu season peaks. That is recommended.
1: And Dr. Jamie, if someone is going to come to CVS to receive a vaccination, can you get more than one vaccine during one visit?
0: Absolutely. According to the CDC, getting several vaccines during the same visit is generally considered safe and effective. You can actually just walk in if it's more convenient for you, or you can make an appointment.
1: Will insurance cover the cost of some vaccines?
0: Yes. Most insurance plans, even including Medicare Part B, will cover vaccines.
1: Dr. Jamie, thank you so much for speaking with the Black Information Network.
2: BIN Columbus.
3: Community covered.
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5: The opinions, beliefs, and viewpoints expressed in this commentary are those of the author and do not necessarily represent those of BIN and its founding partners and employees. Now it's time to bring the funk with Roland S. Martin.
6: I've long maintained that one of the reasons why Democrats keep losing in the South is because they refuse to actually make an investment in the South. I've also said that when you make an investment, it doesn't necessarily mean you're going to somehow win that election cycle. An investment today might pay off one or two cycles down the road. Democrats pretty much abandoned Florida. Now listen, I understand for the longest, the state party leadership in Florida was absolutely abhorrent. Same thing in Texas. But you're now in a different situation. You're in a situation now where, listen, electoral politics is going to change. And if you are Democrats, you cannot continue to simply give away Texas and Florida to Republicans every presidential election. The math is the math. Texas has 40 electoral college votes. Florida has 30. Y'all, that's 70. That's almost 25% of what you need to win the presidency. That's why this year, with David Jolly running for governor in Florida, Representative Angie Nixon running for United States Senate in Florida. In Texas, you have Gina Hinojosa, who is running for governor against incumbent Greg Abbott. And then you have State Rep James Tallarico running against the corrupt Texas Attorney General Ken Paxton. Democrat donors should be seeing an opportunity to win. New polling data shows that he is up. Tallarico is up 5 points against Paxton. Hinojosa is tied with Abbott. Why is this huge? Because if you invest on the ground, you may have an opportunity to win. But if you don't invest, you're guaranteed to lose. Democrats, take advantage of the moment. Organize and mobilize on the ground in these two states, and you can actually win. I'm Roland Martin on the Black Information Network.
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7: Turning this hour, FBI Director Kash Patel says 10 of the world's most wanted criminals have been captured under his leadership. Patel told the Senate Judiciary Committee during its annual FBI oversight hearing that crime is down and the agency has avoided major security incidents at events like the World Cup. The Kennedy Center Board has voted to close the Performing Arts Center's doors. And parts of the Midwest and Central Plains are facing severe weather today. I'm Amber Payton, and that's what's trending.
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1: Week one of the NFL season is in the books. The Chiefs blew out the Broncos in an AFC West showdown on Monday Night Football. The WNBA returns this week following a break for the FIBA World Cup. The Storm will host the Las Vegas Aces Thursday. The Fire will face the Phoenix Mercury. Kawhi Leonard is finally back on the move to Toronto. The Raptors officially acquired the star forward Monday after the NBA finished its investigation into the Los Angeles Clippers salary cap circumvention. Toronto is sending Brandon Ingram and Grady Dick out west, along with two first-round draft picks, a pair of second-rounders, and a first-round pick swap. The Dodgers are heading to baseball's postseason for a 14th straight year. The Blue Crew beat the Reds Monday to clinch a playoff berth, tying the Atlanta Braves for the most consecutive appearances in the tournament. And Cameron is bringing back It Is What It Is, an independent sports talk show and podcast hosted by him and Mace. Tuesday, the show officially returned with Season 9, Episode 1. Cameron and Mace talked about the first weekend of the NFL season. The show has already received more than 100,000 views. With the latest in sports, I'm Misty Jordan on the Black Information Network, your home for Black News First.
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2: Black talent was well represented among this year's Emmy nominees, but only one black actor took home a primetime Emmy. Ernest Hardin Jr. won Outstanding Guest Actor in a Drama Series for his role on HBO's The Pitt. He played Dr. Nate Johnson on the medical drama, which also won Outstanding Drama Series for the second year in a row. Other major black stars nominated but left without a win, including Sterling K. Brown for Paradise, Yahya Abdul-Mateen II for Wonder Man, and Tyler James Williams for Abbott Elementary. Quinta Brunson and Janelle James were also nominated for Abbott Elementary, while Coleman Domingo received nominations for Four Seasons and Euphoria. The lack of black acting winners comes as the Television Academy continues to face criticism over its history of racial representation. A 2022 diversity study found what researchers call a deep-seated resistance to changing the Academy's culture. This year's results are once again sparking questions about diversity and who gets recognized in Hollywood. With the latest in entertainment news, I'm Morgan Wood on the Black Information Network, BINnews.com, your home for Black News.

0: and she was already seeing someone, so she felt it was best if she declined the record.
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0: I'm Bill Black with another Bet You Didn't Know music fact on the Black Information Network.
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4: On your home for 24/7 news, the Black Information Network. FBI Director Kash Patel is defending a controversial change to the Bureau's hiring rules, testifying before the State Judiciary Committee's annual FBI oversight hearing. The new criteria could let some applicants with criminal records join the agency, a policy Louisiana Senator John Kennedy pressed him on directly.
5: Obviously, we are never going to hire the criminal.
6: The side of what? The bestiality?
5: Yes.
6: So you disqualified the animal?
5: Well, I don't think we have great canines, but we're not going to disqualify.
6: I understand. I'm trying to understand why you did this.
4: Patel says human trafficking forced some of those applicants into crime in the first place, part of why the agency changed the rule. In his opening statement, he also touted the Bureau's record, capturing 10 of the FBI's most wanted fugitives worldwide, falling crime numbers, and zero majority security incidents at events like the World Cup. A jury is now seated in the trial over a Kansas City sports reporter's death during Super Bowl 59. Opening statements got underway Tuesday in Jefferson Parish for African-Americans Danette Colbert and Ricky White, both charged with manslaughter and racketeering. Colbert's attorney spoke to reporters about how the case against his client has changed.
7: There was a lot of talk originally when this case was brought about all the proof that the state had and how this was circumstances surrounding that provided the justification for charging with second-degree murder. There's been a difference in change in circumstances, and we're going to continue working to prove that Ms. Colbert is innocent of these charges and be able to bring her home.
4: Colbert originally faced a second-degree murder charge before prosecutors reduced it to manslaughter and racketeering. WVUE reports investigators accused the trio of drugging and robbing men in a scheme that spanned 10 years. A third suspect, Christian Anderson, faces the same charges in a separate case. He's also pleaded not guilty. And Georgia is weighing new rules regarding license plate cameras. Atlanta police ran more than 115,000 license plate camera searches this year. And Atlanta News First reports 79 of them are now under review for possible misuse. The city's audit found the department in compliance nearly every time. But those flagged searches are pushing Mayor Andre Dickens toward new citywide surveillance rules. The Black mayor is set to bring the proposal to the city council Monday, September 21st, requiring public audits and limits on how every city department uses tracking technology. And finally, when a heart stops beating, minutes can decide whether someone lives. And one city is putting life-saving tools where ambulances can't always get there fast enough. Columbus, Georgia is installing 30 automated defibrillators in its parks and rec areas, a $160,000 bet on closing that gap before paramedics arrive. Interim Deputy Police Chief of EMS, Brian Doherty, says crews targeted the toughest spots for emergency vehicles to reach. All 30 units could be in place by the end of the year, proof that saving a life might be as close as the nearest park bench. For more news impacting the Black community, listen to the Black Information Network on the iHeartRadio app or log on to BINnews.com. 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I'm Esther Dillard on your home for Black News First, the Black Information Network.
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10: Promising to give every American $5,000 if Republicans keep control of Congress. But since Trump broke that news on the first night of the Republican National Convention in Texas, there's been plenty of skepticism. But the president is doubling down, saying the dividend checks will be a thing after the midterm elections.
11: The $5,000 is going to happen 100%. And the reason is because our country is taking in trillions and trillions of dollars.
10: He has not provided a detailed funding plan. The proposal could cost over $1.2 trillion. Some Republicans, including Florida Governor Ron DeSantis, are raising questions about the cost. DeSantis says borrowing money and flooding it back into the economy will only lead to more inflation. As much as those checks could help black families across the country, to put it in simple terms, in order for those checks to be issued, it will literally take an act of Congress. Money News at 24 and 54 minutes past each hour. I'm Nicole Deal on your home for Black News First, the Black Information Network.
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12: Mike Moore on your home for 24/7 News, the Black Information Network. Police say a black Chicago drill rapper was ambushed and killed on Chicago's South Side. The shooting happened early Sunday at a gas station. The victim has been identified as 22-year-old McQuail Cooper, also known as Bloodhound Q50. Authorities say the victim was behind the wheel of a white Tesla when two people in a black Infiniti parked next to him. Just minutes later, a silver Honda Accord with four people inside pulled up. Six shooters approached the Tesla and opened fire, wounding Cooper in the chest and shoulder. He later died from his injuries. The suspects sped away in their vehicles and remain at large. The Detroit Police Department has referred its investigation into a Detroit activist and former romantic partner of Black Detroit Mayor Mary Sheffield to an outside agency. Marvin Walker, a Detroit businessman and activist with a criminal past, was romantically involved with Mayor Sheffield when she served on city council. The investigation's details are unclear, but Walker has alleged that Sheffield used him to collect illegal kickbacks during her time on city council, an accusation she outright denies. Chicago leaders have announced that the search for the city's top cop has now reached the halfway mark. There's a November 12th deadline to submit three finalists to Chicago's black mayor, Brandon Johnson. The Community Commission for Public Safety and Accountability has now completed five listening sessions. The public meetings are designed to solicit feedback from residents about what qualities should be held by the next superintendent. There's no word on how many applications have been submitted to replace Larry Snelling, who is also black. He resigned 2 months ago. The last public listening session is scheduled for September 22nd. That means now we're just a week away from that deadline. A black Detroit family couldn't believe what they were hearing after being told they were using 700 gallons of water a day. Crystal Botten says their water bill was predictable after spending more than two decades in their home. She says she began receiving voicemails from the Department of Water and Sewage about high water usage at night. She called customer service and was told water was leaking in her home during the early morning hours. Officials later determined there was an issue with her water meter. Now our Washington Roundup.
13: Congress is back in session on Capitol Hill in Washington, D.C. this week with a packed agenda ahead of the midterm elections. The House and Senate are expected to take up cryptocurrency regulation, artificial intelligence, college athletics, and keeping AM radio in cars. The House is set to vote on the bipartisan AM Radio for Every Vehicle Act, which would require automakers to make AM radio accessible in new vehicles. The Senate is also expected to move on the Clarity Act, creating a federal framework for cryptocurrency. And after a three-month absence, Senator Mitch McConnell was back on Capitol Hill on Monday, casting a vote and telling reporters he's ready to get back to work. Lawmakers are also weighing rules for college athletes and NIL deals. It's the only week both chambers are scheduled to be in session before the midterm elections. That's your Washington Roundup. I'm Morgan Wood, your White House correspondent on the Black Information Network. BINnews.com, your home for Black News First.
3: 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I'm Kevin Brown with another moment in Black music history. The history behind the R&B music charts is a fascinating journey through time. It all began in 1942 when Billboard introduced the Harlem Hit Parade, the first chart to track African-American music.
14: Take it and give.
3: In 1949, it was renamed the Rhythm and Blues Records Chart, reflecting the evolving genre. By the 1960s, the name shifted to simply the R&B chart, aligning with the growing influence of soul music.
15: Papa's got a brand new bag.
3: Then in 1969, the chart was rebranded again, this time as the Hot Rhythm and Blues Singles, before finally becoming the Hot R&B Hip Hop Song Chart in the 1990s. Today, it's known as the Hot R&B Songs Chart, showcasing the evolution of music that blends R&B with influences like hip-hop, jazz, and pop. For the Black Information Network, I'm Kevin Brown.
4: I'm Amber Payton with BIN News Now. NBC is increasing security at the Today Show studio after several recent incidents. In July, police arrested an intruder who allegedly entered a secure area and confronted host Craig Melvin with a racial slur. The changes also followed the February abduction of Savannah Guthrie's mother in Arizona. Atlanta City Council is delaying the proposed $68 million sale of the city detention center to Fulton County. Members say they still have questions about the deal reached by Black Mayor Andre Dickens and county officials. The council plans to hold a workshop on the proposal next week. And Maryland's Black Governor Wes Moore has announced more than $14.5 million in federal highway safety grants. The funding will support efforts to reduce impaired, aggressive, and distracted driving, increase seatbelt use, and improve safety for pedestrians, bicyclists, and motorcyclists. The grants will be distributed August 1st. Get BIN News Now on demand 24/7 on the iHeartRadio app.
10: I'm Nicole Deal on your home for 24/7 News, the Black Information Network. Earlier this month, we reported on a 5-year-old Black girl in Texas trapped on a daycare bus in a Dallas suburb for 2 hours in triple-digit temperatures. The family's attorney saying this at the time.
16: And from inside that daycare bus, a little girl started banging on that bus door. That is how our mother found her.
10: Happened at Arca Montessori in Forney. Now the daycare is back in the news. This time, a Black family suing a Fort Worth location, saying their 4-year-old son was injured by a Black teacher after he allegedly got into a fight with another child. According to NBC News, video shows the teacher grab the child and shake him. Russell Button is the family's attorney.
17: Multiple violations, some very alarming statements by the caregivers, including encouraging another child to actually attack and fight our client's son, and held him down during that process, threw him down like a human rag doll. This had the feel and the look of a child fight club.
10: The incident reportedly happened back in April, but the lawsuit is recent. The family says the child was dragged, restrained, and had bruises. Now to Florida, where a Black high school volleyball player fell during a game and appeared to be injured. That's when something strange happened.
18: They began to stand up with a Black doll, and they were saying, "Oh, she's dead. It's just another one. She'll be okay." And they all started laughing.
10: A photo captures what appears to be a student holding the Black doll over her head during a game between a largely white team and a mostly Black team.
18: It was disrespect. It displayed racial discrimination, intimidation, and it also displayed that this sort of behavior that they're doing has been the normal for them.
10: Parents also telling News 4 Jax TV the white school students were all Black to the game, even though their school colors are blue and gold, making the actions even more concerning.
19: The game should have been stopped. There was no reason if they saw someone holding up a Black doll and you not say anything about it.
10: The incident is now being investigated by the Florida Athletic Association. A 17-year-old Black football player from Mississippi is in a Houston, Texas hospital after being exposed to paraquat, a highly toxic weed killer. The Black community is praying for Zach Brown and his family. Doctors say he may need a lung transplant. And finally, President Donald Trump is nominating Black Texas Congressman Wesley Hunt to be ambassador to Saudi Arabia. Trump nominated the Houston Republican on Monday. Hunt is a retired Army captain who was twice deployed to Saudi Arabia as a diplomatic liaison officer. The second-term congressman ran for the U.S. Senate earlier this year instead of seeking re-election to a third term in the House. Hunt came in a distant third in the GOP primary. I'm Nicole Deal on your home for Black News First, the Black Information Network.
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album, he was accepting submissions of songs. Enter Brother Number Two. Brother Number Two submits a song for Brother Number One's album, but Brother Number One says, uh-uh, that's trash. So Brother

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3: I'm Kevin Brown on your home for 24/7 News, the Black Information Network. And here's what's happening right now. A man is in custody after a 12-year-old boy found a gun on a school bus and shot out a window in Chicago's Bridgeport neighborhood. Correspondent Perry Williams reports.
4: It all happened yesterday afternoon outside of Minnie Minoso Academy in the 3500 block of South Wallace. This resident reacted to the incident where a man reportedly left a firearm on the bus.
5: I don't believe the kid because the kid's curious, but I do believe the adult because their safety is in our hands, not ours and theirs.
4: Stephen Dixon Jr. has been charged with carrying a firearm at a school, child endangerment, and reckless conduct. No one was hurt. I'm Perry Williams.
3: Authorities are releasing the name of the victim killed during a mass shooting on Chicago's West Side. 18-year-old Michael Howard Jr. died on Sunday after he was shot several times in the 700 block of North Christiana. Six others were wounded in the crime. One victim was a woman who was shot in the hip while she was driving, causing her to hit a CTA bus. She's expected to be okay. Police say the shooters got out of two vehicles and opened fire. No one is in custody. Seattle Mayor Katie Wilson is walking back an ambitious plan to create shelter space for everyone experiencing homelessness in the city. Wilson told the Seattle Times that her promise to add 1,000 shelter units every year of her term may not be achievable. The mayor is launching a new plan to create 960 new shelter beds over the course of 2 years. California Governor Gavin Newsom stated in an interview that he would not run for president in 2028 if former Vice President Kamala Harris also enters the race, citing a desire to avoid a contest that would waste voters' time. Newsom and Harris, both prominent California Democrats, have longstanding connection to California politics. Newsom's decision removes the possibility of a direct primary contest between the two if Harris decides to run. As the Democratic 2028 field remains unsettled, with several potential contenders being discussed, Harris has not formally announced the 2028 presidential campaign, while Newsom is still assessing whether he'll seek the presidency in the next cycle. A Seattle man is facing nearly two decades behind bars for using juveniles to rob local marijuana stores. Judge Lauren King sentenced 26-year-old Michael Miller Jimerson to 17 years in prison yesterday, saying a longer prison term was needed to protect the community. Miller Jimerson pleaded guilty to recruiting and organizing juveniles to rob several marijuana retailers in the Seattle area over several months. In one of the robberies, a juvenile shot and killed a store employee. Long lines continue at the Oakland, California Employment Development Department office on Oak Porch Street as residents seeking disability payments face bureaucratic hurdles. Despite the agency's claims of resolving many issues, people still wait for hours in line, with some arriving as early as 5 a.m. to ensure they're seen by the limited staff. Frustrations mount as individuals struggle to access benefits online or over the phone, leading them to physically visit the office multiple times. However, many residents express ongoing difficulties in verifying their identities and accessing timely assistance. I'm Kevin Brown on your home for Black News First, the Black Information Network.
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19: 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Every day we deliver news made with your life in mind. 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Our journalists come from the communities they report on, and that matters because representation shapes how stories are told and how truth is heard. We're not just chasing headlines. We're holding power accountable and lifting up the stories that others overlooked. You deserve to hear your news your way. That's why we're here. With Black News First, this is the Black Information Network.
20: The opinions, beliefs, and viewpoints expressed in this commentary are those of the author and do not necessarily represent those of BIN and its founding partners and employees.
21: I am James T. Harris, and I have something to say. The Lindsey Clancy trial ended with a hung jury because one man stood his ground. One man looked at 11 others and said, no, she confessed to killing three babies. I'm not letting her walk. That man was black. And now the left is losing their collective minds, not because justice was denied, not because the system failed, but because their narrative collapsed. They wanted an evil white man to blame, some MAGA hat-wearing monster they could plaster on MS now. What they got was a black man in his 30s who followed his conscience, and Gayle King's face when she learned, priceless, shock, disappointment, because in the DEI totem pole, black folks are supposed to rank higher than white women, but only when we vote the way they want. When we don't, they come for us. The defense attorney's wife, Deb Reddington, took to social media and called this juror a criminal and a squatter, doxed him, directed her followers to his interview, put a target on his back. This is a man who was conscripted into service, performed his civic duty, and now has reporters harassing his family and landlord. For what? Because he wouldn't join the mob? Kevin Reddington, the defense attorney, announced to the world that this juror robbed the others. Said he hoped the man could sleep well at night. Ethical violations everywhere. But he's not the worst. The worst are the white liberal women in pink who cheered for a child killer and now want to destroy a black man who wouldn't play along. This is the left's justice system. Respect the verdict when you win. Destroy the jurors when you lose. They're not just attacking this man. They're warning every future juror. Vote our way or we will ruin your life. I thought black lives mattered. I thought black voices mattered. Apparently only when we sing in their choir. I'm James T. Harris for the Black Information Network.
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19: Meeting with an interest rate decision expected tomorrow. An anonymous donor has paid for the cremation of the 20-year-old man who shot President Trump in the ear in 2024. Documents obtained by the New York Post show the payment was noted in an interview with Thomas Matthew Crook's father. And a severe weather threat is taking aim at the Midwest and Central Plains. A corridor spanning from parts of Texas to Indiana is expected to see heavy rainfall. I'm Amber Payton, and that's what's trending.
2: 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Here's Morgan Wood.
22: Howard University, the Mecca, is honoring one of its own with a prestigious new academic appointment. Trinidadian-born scholar Carol Boyce Davies has been named the Eric Eustace Williams PhD Endowed Chair in Caribbean Studies. The chair recognizes Boyce Davies' work in Caribbean and African diaspora studies and honors the legacy of Eric Williams, the historian who taught at Howard University before becoming Trinidad and Tobago's first prime minister. Boyce Davies currently serves as chair and professor of African diaspora literatures at Howard. She previously taught at Cornell University and Florida International University. The appointment also has personal significance. Boyce Davies earned her master's degree in African studies from Howard University. She'll be formally installed during a ceremony on September 17th. With the latest in HBCU news, I'm Morgan Wood on the Black Information Network. BINnews.com, your home for Black news first.
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16: For more than five decades, Sesame Street has been a beloved children's program teaching kids lessons about friendship, kindness, and learning.
23: Greetings, I am the Count.
16: From the beginning, the show included African-American actors in key roles offering positive representation. Gordon, played by actor Matt Robinson, was one of the first black male characters on a children's show.
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16: His role highlighted the importance of family, education, and community for kids of all backgrounds. Sesame Street not only taught numbers and letters, but also celebrated black culture. It helped show all children, no matter their race, could learn, grow, succeed. So the next time you watch Sesame Street, remember the lasting impact it had on the educational training of black children to see themselves as smart, capable, worthy of learning. It's not just a show, it's history in the making. I'm Vanessa Tyler on the Black Information Network.
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22: The capital murder trial of Dallas rapper Yella Beezy, accused in a murder-for-hire plot, has been delayed. Both the attorneys for the rapper, whose real name is Marquise Conway, and the state of Texas told the judge that they have had scheduling issues with their witnesses. Prosecutor Tommy Adams says a handful of federal agents will be on the stand. Conway is accused of paying a hitman to kill rival rapper Melvin Noble, whose stage name is Mo3. That gunman, Kewan White, was previously sentenced to life in prison. Elsewhere in entertainment news, Cam'ron is bringing back It Is What It Is, an independent sports talk show and podcast hosted by him and Mace. On Tuesday, the show officially returned with Season 9, Episode 1. Cam'ron and Mace talked about the first weekend of the NFL season, along with other stories. The show has already amassed over 100,000 views. And Tinashe is sharing two new singles from her upcoming album, Pop Star. They're titled Pillow Fight and I'd Rather Be Alone. They follow three previously released singles that are set to appear on the album, including Melatonin and Crash Out. Tinashe's Pop Star album will be out on September 25th. With the latest in entertainment, I'm Morgan Wood on the Black Information Network.
25: I'm Doug Davis with a story of another black inventor you should know. George Crumb Speck, born in 1824, was an African-American chef who is credited with creating the beloved potato chip. While working as a cook at a Saratoga Springs restaurant, Crumb developed the crispy snack after a customer repeatedly complained about the French fries being too thick. In frustration, Crumb sliced the potatoes as thin as possible, fried them to perfection, added salt, and served them up. To everyone's surprise, they became an instant hit. Crumb's invention became one of the most iconic snacks in the world. He also went on to open his own restaurant, Crumb's House, near Saratoga Lake in 1860, where one of the biggest attractions was a basket of potato chips placed on every table. Beyond his culinary achievements, George Crumb Speck is also an important figure in black history for breaking barriers in the field of professional cooking during the 19th century. He passed away on July 22, 1914, but George Crumb Speck's legacy lives on in every bag of potato chips, reminding us of his lasting impact on the snack food industry. For the Black Information Network, I'm Doug Davis.
22: I'm Morgan Wood on your home for 24/7 News, the Black Information Network. Democratic members of Congress from D.C. and Maryland are introducing legislation to block permanent fencing around the U.S. Capitol. D.C. Delegate Eleanor Holmes Norton and Maryland Senator Chris Van Hollen say the Capitol grounds should remain open and accessible to the public. The proposal follows the January 6th, 2021 Capitol riot, when a temporary security fence was installed around the grounds for about 6 months, prompting discussions about a permanent barrier. Norton has long opposed permanent fencing, argue it would not adequately address security threats and could create more distance between constituents and their government. Meanwhile, Baltimore Mayor Brandon Scott is praising the work of MONSEE, the Mayor's Office of Neighborhood Safety and Engagement, as the city moves to expand its public safety efforts.
3: In short, MONSEE's work will continue. The staff, the comprehensive violence prevention plan, and the mission to prevent violence will continue and will be officially codified as a part of this new agency into law. I say it often, but it's worth repeating. We would not be here and where we are today without this office and their trusted community partners. MONSEE has guided our work to build our community violence intervention ecosystem, and through Safe Streets and countless other community-based organizations and programs, they have worked with BPD, prosecutors, and residents to launch and expand Baltimore's group violence reduction strategy, and they show up in our communities and in people's lives when they are needed the most.
22: Mayor Scott and City Council President Zeke Cohen are proposing a third branch of the city's public safety system, a new Department of Neighborhood Safety. The agency would build on MONSEE's violence prevention work while also responding to non-violent 911 calls. If approved by the City Council, the department would work alongside with police and fire departments and launch a nationwide search for its leadership. In other news, Maryland Governor Wes Moore is opening a new round of funding to bring fresh, healthy food to communities that need it most. The fiscal 2027 application period for the state's Nourish MD grant program opens September 22nd with nearly $3.7 million available to support fresh food retailers in Maryland food deserts. The program could have a significant impact on Black communities, which are disproportionately affected by limited access to healthy food, while helping local retailers open, grow, and stay in business. Eligible retailers must be located in an area with a fresh food gap score of at least 65%. Governor Moore says where someone lives shouldn't determine whether they can put fresh, nutritious food on the table. And Washington Wizards guard Trae Young is celebrating his birthday this weekend with a party on the Old Town Alexandria, Virginia waterfront on Friday night. The event starts at 9 p.m. at the Barker Pier and Wine Bar and is presented by Crooked Pop, a hard soda brand that he promotes. Guests must be 21 or older to purchase or consume alcohol. The party comes one day before Young's 28th birthday. I'm Morgan Wood on the Black Information Network, your home for Black news first.
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12: Speaking at the Republican midterm convention in Dallas, Scott targeted Tallarico as Republicans spotlighted key races and policy differences ahead of November.
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13: Marijuana cases make up most of Louisiana's drug arrests. Possession of weed now accounts for over 62% of the state's reported drug arrest.
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27: Those emails and text messages saying there's a problem with your Amazon account could be a real warning. On the other hand, it could be a scam. So how can you tell the difference? Well, Amazon is now using artificial intelligence to help. Amazon is rolling out a new AI scam verification feature to help customers figure out whether a text, email, or phone call claiming to be from Amazon is legitimate and is really from Amazon. The new Alexa for Shopping feature allows users to ask about suspicious messages they have received. Then AI compares that information with Amazon's own records. Amazon says roughly 360,000 customers contact the company every year asking whether the messages they received are real or fake. If the system can verify a message, it will say so. And if it cannot find a match, it will warn users that the communication does not appear to be from Amazon. The primary goal is to keep their customers from being scammed. Money news at 24 and 54 minutes past each hour. I'm Nicole Deal on your home for Black News First, the Black Information Network.
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28: 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Flock Safety automated license plate reader cameras are facing some intense national backlash. There reportedly are cases of vandalism in 36 states. Many cities, as we have reported to you previously on the Black Information Network, have terminated their contracts as citizens and community advocates alike have pushed back hard against the quick spread of the cameras. In the state of New York, an investigation is underway after a Flock camera was spotted cut down in New Lebanon. The group against the license plate readers, DFLOC Columbia County, says it does not support or condone vandalism or property damage, adding that it undercuts everything they're working for. The group says their position hasn't changed. Gun injuries have surpassed motor vehicle crashes as the leading cause of death for young American children and teens. According to the Johns Hopkins Center for Gun Violence Solutions, roughly 60% of youth firearm deaths are homicides, while roughly 31 to 35% are suicides, with the remainder being accidental or undetermined. Gun violence impacts Black Americans and youth of color disproportionately, the recently analyzed data says. In addition, Black children and teens are several times more likely to die from gun violence than their peers, with firearms accounting for a vast majority of homicides among young African Americans. We've reported stories to you here on BIN about an increase in accidental gun deaths involving children getting hold of unsecured firearms. Even gunfire at a funeral for a young man that was ending in Ohio caused concern. James Fuqua is a sergeant in the Columbus, Ohio Police Department. Sergeant Fuqua, who is African American, tells ABC 6 the still unresolved funeral shooting was a drive-by.
0: We should not be dealing with gun violence, especially at a funeral where people are already grieving the loss of someone.
28: Sergeant Fuqua speaks on the traumatizing after effect on the family saying goodbye to a loved one who was gunned down a week before the funeral.
0: And I cannot imagine the stress and the emotion of not only coming to a funeral, but now being at that funeral and potentially being shot or shot at.
28: The drive-by funeral shooting is still under active investigation, ABC 6 says. I'm Mike Island on your home for Black News First, the Black Information Network. Now, here's your Healthy Minute. Pennsylvania health officials are investigating the state's third measles-linked death of the year. A 40-year-old woman reportedly died recently from complications of the disease. There reportedly are close to 3,300 confirmed cases of measles and nearly 40 new outbreaks across the United States this year. According to the Centers for Disease Control and Prevention's Measles Data Tracker, 2026 is the worst year for measles in decades. Pennsylvania is managing a major outbreak, and Wisconsin has reported 163 cases, with Ohio reaching 133 cases. The CDC says on their measles information page that getting an MMR vaccine is the best protection. Call your health care provider if you or your child show symptoms or suspect that you have been exposed. More information is provided at cdc.gov. And that's your Healthy Minute. I'm Mike Island on the Black Information Network.
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7: You know, I have to say I'm a little bit of an old school at heart. 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It makes me feel good. But let's see, all my God kids love Taylor Swift so much. Like, you have to hear the way that they sing this song. They're like, you have to listen, Gma, to the song. And look, and can I buy it? And can I get it? So it's definitely some Taylor Swift happening around me going on. And she's super cool. I also really appreciate the way that she writes music and plays music and everything. So she's dope. I like ASAP Rocky. I like ASAP Ferg, too. So, yeah, there's a lot of things I'm into.
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26: Columbus's BIN. Guaranteed Black. Guaranteed Human.
8: BIN News this hour. I'm Doug Davis. Happy Tuesday. Coming up, Black New Jersey Senator Cory Booker unloads on FBI Director Kash Patel today during a Senate Judiciary Committee hearing. Plus, are white supremacists running the Republican Party? Civil rights attorney Maya Wiley says the warning signs are as clear as day. And did Kanye West discriminate against a former black employee because of his locks? These stories and more news concerning the black community are on the way. But first, here's BIN News Now.
10: Attorney General Todd Blanche says the Justice Department has stopped numerous alleged terrorist plots since President Trump took office, citing more than 1,000 arrests.
11: That's 38%
6: increase from the last administration.
10: Blanche also highlighted the arrest of a 21-year-old Pennsylvania man accused of preparing an ISIS-inspired attack. Federal officials say the suspect had obtained a rifle and ammunition. Maryland's Black Attorney General Anthony Brown is praising the Supreme Court's decision to leave a block on new mail voting restrictions in place. Brown says the ruling protects vote-by-mail access ahead of November and keeps election administration in the hands of states. The broader legal fight is continuing. And a nonprofit led by Black federal lawmakers has launched a multi-million dollar So Vote campaign ahead of the midterms. The effort will target young, Black, and rural voters in 16 key congressional districts. The campaign will use local partnerships, in-person outreach, and digital organizing to reach voters who are often overlooked. I'm Amber Payton with BIN News Now. Back to you, Doug.
8: All right. Thanks a lot again. Happy Tuesday. New Jersey Senator Cory Booker came with the heat today during a Senate Judiciary Committee hearing over how FBI Director Kash Patel is running the nation's top law enforcement agency. Booker challenged Patel over his conduct and if he meets ethical or financial standards expected of an FBI director.
11: You're unwilling to offer transparency here and talk about things that deal with your girlfriend, but you should talk about your personal behavior. This isn't a personal vendetta. Senators on both sides of the aisle should have to know, why are you using FBI resources in ways that benefit yourself and your family and your girlfriend, but you won't even answer questions. And yet, like a thug, you're using your agency to go after reporters in a chill to one of the most sacrosanct ideals of the United States of America.
8: Senators asked a series of questions at Patel, like, did Patel use federal resources appropriately? And were FBI security resources assigned based on legitimate threats and agency policy rather than personal connections? Meanwhile, former federal prosecutor, civil rights attorney, and activist Maya Wiley is raising alarms about what she describes as a continuing pattern involving people with ties to white supremacist ideology moving through the Republican circle.
14: Because we've already known for the last decade we have had historic rise in hate crimes. But this is an administration that has people who have been aligned with white supremacists and neo-Nazis in the federal government.
8: During a conversation on MS Now, Wiley pointed to several examples of reports involving campaign workers connected to Nazi or Klan imagery, candidates with past associations to extremist groups, and actions by the Trump administration involving Confederate history and federal oversight.
14: Remember that this is a White House that has gone after diversity at the very inception of this term of the Trump administration. We could go down a long list of not only disturbing statements that suggest that white men, who, by the way, have civil rights and need to be protected, and those rights are protected, but that somehow the folks who are most in danger in this country are white men.
8: Many feel white supremacy has shaped public policy, housing, education, employment, voting rights, and public safety. Wiley says the pattern deserves attention now. And finally, a former Black employee of Kanye West Donda Academy is preparing for a trial in a lawsuit that alleges discrimination based on race, religion, and hairstyles. Benjamin Provo, a Muslim, says he was fired after refusing to cut his locked hair. Provo says his hair carries religious meaning. West denies those claims and says Provo was hired through another company. Stay connected and subscribe and follow BIN News this hour wherever you get your podcasts. I'm Doug Davis for the Black Information Network. Have a great Tuesday. Of course, stay safe out there.
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17: Welcome to the journey around America where we visit iconic locations connected to Black history. 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The theater became famous for Amateur Night, a weekly talent show that launched the careers of stars like Lauryn Hill and the Jackson 5.
18: Osiris, let me get your ISIS. 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
17: The slogan, "Be good or be gone," became the theater's motto. 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

0: Before 2016, the museum has welcomed nearly 14 million visitors from more than 100 countries, becoming one of the most visited destinations on the National Mall. To mark the occasion, the museum will host a four-day celebration from September 24th through the 27th, featuring free events and community programs under the theme, Welcome Home, Our Legacy Continues.
1: This museum is not just about African-American history. 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
0: Museum leaders tell NBC Washington they hope the anniversary celebration will honor a vision more than a century in the making while inspiring future generations. Two Black Portsmouth, Virginia men are working to expand access to mental health care in Hampton Roads. George DeGroat and Jaravis Brown are opening Inspire You Counseling on Crawford Street, a new practice aimed at helping people work through trauma, depression, and other mental health challenges. Both tell WTKR News 3 their mission was inspired by personal experiences and years of community work. DeGroat, who previously worked in gang prevention, says many young men wanted to see Black therapists but struggled to find them. The founders note that only about 1% of therapists are Black men and hope their practice helps fill that gap while encouraging more people to seek support. The clinic's grand opening is set for September 28th. Two major landlords have agreed to pay millions to settle allegations they helped drive up apartment rents in the nation's capital. The Washington Informer reports JBG Smith and Mid-America Apartments will pay a combined $9.3 million under agreements announced by D.C. Attorney General Brian Schwab. Officials claim the companies used RealPage software to share private rental data and coordinate pricing, making housing less affordable for residents. The landlords deny wrongdoing, but the settlements also place new restrictions on how they can use rent-setting software going forward. A popular Charlotte block party is putting the spotlight on civic engagement ahead of November's midterm elections. Organizers of the FOMO block party tell Q City Metro this week's event in Uptown Charlotte will combine music, art, and performances with voter registration and advocacy efforts. The event is expected to attract many young Black and brown residents, a group organizers say has embraced the festival over the years. Nonpartisan groups will be on hand with voter registration information as North Carolina prepares for the November 3rd election.
2: No diggity. No doubt.
0: And a Virginia Beach street is getting a new name this weekend in honor of an iconic R&B group. The city will officially rename Beasley Drive as Black Street Boulevard during a ceremony Saturday, September 19th at 10 a.m. The Grammy-winning group, co-founded by Teddy Riley and Chauncey Black, helped shape the sound of R&B with hits like No Diggity, which topped the charts and earned a Grammy Award. City leaders say the honor recognizes Black Street's deep ties to Virginia Beach and its lasting impact on music. I'm Amber Payton on your home for Black News First, the Black Information Network.
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4: This is Nicole Deal on the Black Information Network with a special look at the Thurgood Marshall Fund. Let's talk numbers for a minute, because the numbers behind the Thurgood Marshall College Fund tell a story most people never hear. $500 million. That's the total TMCF has put towards scholarships, career programs, and institutional support since it was founded. 57 member schools, nearly 314,000 students served, and 98% of every award TMCF hands out go straight to historically Black colleges, universities, and predominantly Black institutions. Here's the number that should stop you, though. 93%. That's the share of first-time, full-time students at TMCF schools who rely on financial aid just to stay enrolled. That's for things like tuition and housing, not for extras. Last academic year, TMCF awarded more than $21 million in financial aid to over 2,700 students. Nearly 1,000 of them were first-generation college students, the first in their families to walk onto a college campus as a student instead of a visitor. And the growth inside the organization is matching the need outside of it. Since Dr. Harry L. Williams became president and CEO in 2018, TMCF has more than doubled its staff and grown revenue by 250%. This summer, the reach extended even further. TMCF's SOAR program, that's Seeking, Observing, and Achieving Results, put high school juniors and seniors on 16 different different HBCU campuses to explore college life firsthand, some of them for the very first time. TMCF's 40th anniversary campaign in 2027 called Forging Transformation.

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3: Like Atlanta Mayor Andre Dickens is talking about a major expansion of the Atlanta Beltline and what is called the Northwest Trail Segment 3B.
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5: LeBron James has teamed up with the PGA Tour to kick off a youth-oriented golf event in his hometown of Akron, Ohio.
2: Black news first.
6: The opinions, beliefs, and viewpoints expressed in this commentary are those of the author and do not necessarily represent those of BIN and its founding partners and employees. Now it's time to bring the funk with Roland S. Martin.
7: If you want to understand how badly Republicans want to cheat to win in November, all you have to do is look at the state of Missouri. Here's a place that was a slaveholding state where you have Republicans who literally try to defy the Missouri Supreme Court, a Supreme Court where there are 5 Republicans and 2 Democrats. The Missouri Supreme Court unanimously rules that Republicans there cannot use a gerrymandered map that wiped out the congressional district in Kansas City, a longtime Congressional Black Caucus member, Emanuel Cleaver. That's right. It would have stripped Missouri of one of its Democratic seats, leaving only one. Well, the courts rule against them. They went to the Supreme Court. The Supreme Court chose to take up the challenge. They then went and found a federal judge to issue another ruling that ignores the Missouri Supreme Court and the Supreme Court. It then goes back to the Supreme Court, and the Supreme Court rules again, no mas. No, you can't use the new map. They then go to the 8th Circuit and try to fight it again, and they're still fighting. They have lost multiple times, just like they lost the Civil War. Folks, if you don't think that Republicans are going to try to cheat to win, you're crazy. These people claim to be law and order, but here they are, openly defying the courts in Missouri. And then you have 14 Republican legislators who are threatening to impeach the Republicans who voted against them. That's all you need to know, folks. You had better vote. I'm Roland Martin on the Black Information Network.
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8: What's trending this hour? President Trump claims a Democratic plot was behind his assassination attempt in July 2024. In a Tuesday Truth Social post, Trump said new info was just found, adding, quote, "This was all a Democrat plot to get me out of the election that failed," end quote. Ongoing storms have millions in the Midwest and Central Plains facing dangerous flash flooding today. And the Kennedy Center Board has voted to close the iconic Center for Performing Arts. I'm Amber Payton, and that's what's trending.
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9: Week one of the NFL season is in the books. The Chiefs blew out the Broncos in an AFC West showdown on Monday Night Football. The WNBA returns this week following a break for the FIBA World Cup. The Storm will host the Las Vegas Aces Thursday. The Fire will face the Phoenix Mercury. Kawhi Leonard is finally back on the move to Toronto. The Raptors officially acquired the star forward Monday after the NBA finished its investigation into the Los Angeles Clippers salary cap circumvention. Toronto is sending Brandon Ingram and Grady Dick out west, along with 2 first-round draft picks, a pair of second-rounders, and a first-round pick swap. The Dodgers are heading to baseball's postseason for a 14th straight year. The Blue Crew beat the Reds Monday to clinch a playoff berth, tying the Atlanta Braves for the most consecutive appearances in the tournament. And Cameron is bringing back It Is What It Is, an independent sports talk show and podcast hosted by him and Mace. Tuesday, the show officially returned with Season 9, Episode 1. Cameron and Mace talked about the first weekend of the NFL season. The show has already received more than 100,000 views. With the latest in sports, I'm Misty Jordan on the Black Information Network, your home for Black News First.
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2: Well, Yaya Mayweather, the daughter of boxing legend Floyd Mayweather, has been ordered to pay more than $50 million in damages stemming from the 2020 stabbing of LaPatra Jacobs at NBA Youngboy's Texas home. A Texas judge awarded Jacobs more than $40 million in compensatory damages and an additional $10 million in exemplary damages. Citing the severity of the attack, the civil judgment follows Yaya's earlier guilty plea to aggravated assault with a deadly weapon, for which she received probation. Jacobs claimed the incident left her with permanent injuries, including loss of function in one arm. And Sean Diddy Combs could be headed toward a settlement in his ongoing $100 million defamation lawsuit against News Nation parent company Nexstar Media. According to newly filed court documents, both sides are considering mediation and a possible settlement conference after a federal judge allowed part of Diddy's case to move forward. The lawsuit stems from statements aired on Banfield that Diddy claims were false and damaging to his reputation. With the latest in entertainment at 17 and 47 minutes past each hour, I'm Bree Wood on the Black Information Network, your home for Black News First.
3: On August 7th, 1948, Alice Coachman made history as the first Black woman to win an Olympic gold medal. Her victory in the high jump at the London Olympic Summer Games cemented her legacy as a trailblazer in sports and beyond. Coachman was born in Albany, Georgia in 1923 and grew up in the segregated South, where opportunities for Black athletes, particularly women, were scarce. Despite these challenges, her determination was undeniable. She trained barefoot on dirt roads with homemade equipment, proving that passion can overcome the biggest obstacles. At the 1948 Olympics, Coachman's high jump cleared the bar at 5'6" 1/8", and she became the first Black woman to win a gold medal. Beyond the track, Coachman became a role model and advocate for young athletes, encouraging them to pursue their dreams regardless of any barriers along the way. As we celebrate all of our country's gold medal winners, let's also take a moment to remember Alice Coachman, the first Black woman to win an Olympic gold medal. This is Bree Wood for the Black Information Network.
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4: From the Chattahoochee to Columbus.
5: FBI Director Kash Patel is defending a controversial change to the Bureau's hiring rules, testifying before the State Judiciary Committee's annual FBI oversight hearing. The new criteria could let some applicants with criminal records join the agency, a policy Louisiana Senator John Kennedy pressed him on directly.
6: Obviously, we are never going to hire the criminal.
7: This side of what? The bestiality?
6: Yes.
7: So you disqualified the animal?
6: Well, I don't think we have great canines, but we're not going to disqualify.
7: I understand. I'm trying to understand why you did this.
5: Patel says human trafficking forced some of those applicants into crime in the first place, part of why the agency changed the rule. In his opening statement, he also touted the Bureau's record, capturing 10 of the FBI's most wanted fugitives worldwide, falling crime numbers, and zero majority security incidents at events like the World Cup. A jury is now seated in the trial over a Kansas City sports reporter's death during Super Bowl 59. Opening statements got underway Tuesday in Jefferson Parish for African-Americans Danette Colbert and Ricky White, both charged with manslaughter and racketeering. Colbert's attorney spoke to reporters about how the case against his client has changed.
8: There was a lot of talk originally when this case was brought about all the proof that the state had and how this was circumstances surrounding that provided the justification for charging with second-degree murder. There's been a difference in change in circumstances, and we're going to continue working to prove that Ms. Colbert is innocent of these charges and be able to bring her home.
5: Colbert originally faced a second-degree murder charge before prosecutors reduced it to manslaughter and racketeering. WVUE reports investigators accused the trio of drugging and robbing men in a scheme that spanned 10 years. A third suspect, Christian Anderson, faces the same charges in a separate case. He's also pleaded not guilty. And Georgia is weighing new rules regarding license plate cameras. Atlanta police ran more than 115,000 license plate camera searches this year. And Atlanta News First reports 79 of them are now under review for possible misuse. The city's audit found the department in compliance nearly every time, but those flagged searches are pushing Mayor Andre Dickens toward new citywide surveillance rules. The black mayor is set to bring the proposal to the city council Monday, September 21st, requiring public audits and limits on how every city department uses tracking technology. And finally, when a heart stops beating, minutes can decide whether someone lives. And one city is putting life-saving tools where ambulances can't always get there fast enough. Columbus, Georgia is installing 30 automated defibrillators in its parks and rec areas. A $160,000 bet on closing that gap before paramedics arrive. Interim Deputy Police Chief of EMS, Brian Doherty, says crews targeted the toughest spots for emergency vehicles to reach. All 30 units could be in place by the end of the year. Proof that saving a life might be as close as the nearest park bench. For more news impacting the black community, listen to the Black Information Network on the iHeartRadio app or log on to BINnews.com. 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I'm Esther Dillard on your home for Black News First, the Black Information Network.
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10: If you are receiving Social Security, your benefit check could be bigger next year. The forecasts are coming in early for the 2027 cost of living adjustment, or COLA. Benefits could rise by about 3.5 to 3.6%. Last year, seniors received an increase of 2.8% in 2026. The adjustment is designed to help retirees keep up with inflation, and analysts say recent increases in everyday costs, like groceries, housing, and energy, are pushing the projected increase higher. So what does a 3.6% increase look like? Well, if the final increase comes in at 3.6%, someone receiving $2,000 a month in Social Security could receive about $72 more per month. The official cost of living adjustment will not be announced until mid-October, when the government releases one final month of inflation data. Until then, experts say the estimate could still move up or down, depending on how prices change in September. Money news at 24 and 54 minutes past each hour. I'm Nicole Deal on your home for Black News First, the Black Information Network.
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11: Mike Moore on your home for 24/7 News, the Black Information Network. Police say a black Chicago drill rapper was ambushed and killed on Chicago's South Side. The shooting happened early Sunday at a gas station. The victim has been identified as 22-year-old McQuail Cooper, also known as Bloodhound Q50. Authorities say the victim was behind the wheel of a white Tesla when two people in a black Infiniti parked next to him. Just minutes later, a silver Honda Accord with four people inside pulled up. Six shooters approached the Tesla and opened fire, wounding Cooper in the chest and shoulder. He later died from his injuries. The suspects sped away in their vehicles and remain at large. The Detroit Police Department has referred its investigation into a Detroit activist and former romantic partner of Black Detroit Mayor Mary Sheffield to an outside agency. Marvin Walker, a Detroit businessman and activist with a criminal past, was romantically involved with Mayor Sheffield when she served on city council. The investigation's details are unclear, but Walker has alleged that Sheffield used him to collect illegal kickbacks during her time on city council, an accusation she outright denies. Chicago leaders have announced that the search for the city's top cop has now reached the halfway mark. There's a November 12th deadline to submit three finalists to Chicago's black mayor, Brandon Johnson. The Community Commission for Public Safety and Accountability has now completed five listening sessions. The public meetings are designed to solicit feedback from residents about what qualities should be held by the next superintendent. There's no word on how many applications have been submitted to replace Larry Snelling, who is also black. He resigned 2 months ago. The last public listening session is scheduled for September 22nd. That means now we're just a week away from that deadline. A black Detroit family couldn't believe what they were hearing after being told they were using 700 gallons of water a day. Crystal Botten says their water bill was predictable after spending more than two decades in their home. She says she began receiving voicemails from the Department of Water and Sewage about high water usage at night. She called customer service and was told water was leaking in her home during the early morning hours. Officials later determined there was an issue with her water meter. Now our Washington Roundup.
12: Congress is back in session on Capitol Hill in Washington, D.C. this week with a packed agenda ahead of the midterm elections. The House and Senate are expected to take up cryptocurrency regulation, artificial intelligence, college athletics, and keeping AM radio in cars. The House is set to vote on the bipartisan AM Radio for Every Vehicle Act, which would require automakers to make AM radio accessible in new vehicles. The Senate is also expected to move on the Clarity Act, creating a federal framework for cryptocurrency. And after a three-month absence, Senator Mitch McConnell was back on Capitol Hill on Monday, casting a vote and telling reporters he's ready to get back to work. Lawmakers are also weighing rules for college athletes and NIL deals. It's the only week both chambers are scheduled to be in session before the midterm elections. That's your Washington Roundup. I'm Morgan Wood, your White House correspondent on the Black Information Network. BINnews.com, your home for Black news first.
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14: I'm Kevin Brown with another look at modern-day Black history you should know. On January 6, 2021, as chaos engulfed the U.S. Capitol,
15: multiple Capitol entries,
14: a group of Black officers stood as pillars of resilience and bravery. Among them was Capitol Police Officer Eugene Goodman, who diverted rioters away from the Senate chamber, potentially saving countless lives. Lieutenant Michael Byrd also faced a dire situation, protecting lawmakers from an advancing mob. His decisive actions safeguarded those entrusted to his care. And Officer Harry Dunn fought back against physical threats and racial slurs, standing firm in the defense of the Capitol and democracy. These Black officers and many others remind us that the strength of our democracy lies in those who protect it. So let's never forget to honor their heroism and strive for a nation worthy of their sacrifice. For the Black Information Network, I'm Kevin Brown.
16: I'm Amber Payton with BIN News Now. Memphis has launched its fall youth programs for students in grades 8 through 12 with more than 800 students enrolled. The city invests more than $5 billion a year to connect young people with positive opportunities and help keep them out of trouble. Black Mayor Paul Young says Memphis youth deserve more positive attention than what is often shown on social media. Two Georgia Southern fraternities, Phi Delta Theta and Sigma Nu, have been suspended during a hazing investigation. The allegations involve new members being forced to drink alcohol during a Big Little Brother reveal. And former Ye employee Benjamin Provo is seeking up to $23 million in damages in a discrimination lawsuit against Ye and Donda Academy. Provo, who is black, says he was reprimanded over his dreadlocks and fired after refusing to cut his hair. The lawsuit also accuses Ye of hostility toward black employees and imposing strict grooming rules. Get BIN News Now on demand 24/7 on the iHeartRadio app.
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10: Earlier this month, we reported on a 5-year-old black girl in Texas trapped on a daycare bus in a Dallas suburb for 2 hours in triple-digit temperatures. The family's attorney saying this at the time.
15: And from inside that daycare bus, a little girl started banging on that bus door. That is how our mother found her.
10: That happened at Arca Montessori in Forney. Now the daycare is back in the news. This time, a black family suing a Fort Worth location, saying their 4-year-old son was injured by a black teacher after he allegedly got into a fight with another child. According to NBC News, video shows the teacher grab the child and shake him. Russell Button is the family's attorney.
17: Multiple violations, some very alarming statements by the caregivers, including encouraging another child to actually attack and fight our client's son, and held him down during that process, threw him down like a human rag doll. This had the feel and the look of a child fight club.
10: The incident reportedly happened back in April, but the lawsuit is recent. The family says the child was dragged, restrained, and had bruises. Now to Florida, where a black high school volleyball player fell during a game and appeared to be injured. That's when something strange happened.
18: They began to stand up with a black doll, and they were saying, oh, she's dead. It's just another one. She'll be okay. And they all started laughing.
10: A photo captures what appears to be a student holding the black doll over her head during a game between a largely white team and a mostly black team.
18: It was disrespect. It displayed racial discrimination, intimidation, and it also displayed that this sort of behavior that they're doing has been the normal for them.
10: Parents also telling News 4 Jax TV the white school students were all black to the game, even though their school colors are blue and gold, making the actions even more concerning.
19: The game should have been stopped. There was no reason if they saw someone holding up a black doll and you not say anything about it.
10: The incident is now being investigated by the Florida Athletic Association. A 17-year-old black football player from Mississippi is in a Houston, Texas hospital after being exposed to paraquat, a highly toxic weed killer. The black community is praying for Zach Brown and his family. Doctors say he may need a lung transplant. And finally, President Donald Trump is nominating black Texas Congressman Wesley Hunt to be ambassador to Saudi Arabia. Trump nominated the Houston Republican on Monday. Hunt is a retired Army captain who was twice deployed to Saudi Arabia as a diplomatic liaison officer. The second-term congressman ran for the U.S. Senate earlier this year instead of seeking re-election to a third term in the House. Hunt came in a distant third in the GOP primary. I'm Nicole Deal on your home for Black News First, the Black Information Network.
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4: I'm Kevin Brown on your home for 24/7 News, the Black Information Network. And here's what's happening right now. Seattle Mayor Katie Wilson has released her gun violence reduction plan. Correspondent Brad Ford reports.
5: The plan calls for community violence intervention, faster emergency response, improved social services, and more law enforcement resources. She wants police to add bike patrols in Belltown, Aurora Avenue North, Little Saigon, and Rainier Beach. She wants to spend $5 million to increase emergency response times. Wilson also proposed a $600,000 after-school pilot program at Rainier Beach High School. Some of her plan needs city council approval. I'm Brad Ford.
4: San Francisco landlords, including Noni Richin, are pushing back against Mayor Daniel Lurie's state of emergency declaration on rental costs, arguing that the city's strict rent control laws already provide strong tenant protections. A recent court ruling deemed San Francisco's residential vacancy tax illegal, bringing relief to landlords who felt targeted by the measure. Landlords, represented by groups like the San Francisco Apartment Association, are gearing up to challenge proposed ordinances that they believe infringe on property owners' rights. Small landlords like Brian Wallace emphasize the challenges they face in covering expenses and maintaining properties amid fluctuating rental markets, highlighting the need for nuanced policies that consider their financial constraints. The Chicago City Council's Finance Committee is signing off on two settlements involving wrongful convictions by disgraced police detective Ronaldo Guevara. Correspondent Perry Williams has more.
6: Alderman Byron Sisto-Lopez supports the agreements.
7: We need to have that conversation holistically and to repair the harm and also moving forward, what is the responsible thing to do financially for the city?
6: The Finance Committee voted to recommend $6 million to Arturo De Leon Reyes and $7.5 million to Gabriel Solace. Both testified that they were innocent and their statements were coerced by Detective Guevara. The full city council is expected to vote on the settlements next week. I'm Perry Williams.
4: Seattle Public School educators are close to finalizing the new three-year contract after securing a tentative agreement just before the start of the school year. The agreement includes wage increases totaling around 10% over 3 years for all members and a partnership to study changes to special education services. It also addresses staffing concerns and limits mandatory staff meetings. The agreement does not reduce class sizes, but includes provisions for pay increases and rights for immigrant and LGBTQ plus staff. Creek to Bay Day, Oakland, California's annual cleanup event, is set for this Saturday, attracting nearly 1,000 volunteers to help clean up various sites around the city. Volunteers will be picking up trash, weeding invasive plants, and restoring neighborhood parks. The event is organized by different community organizations with activities ranging from street cleanup to native plant gardening. Participants can register in advance to join cleanup efforts at various locations throughout Oakland. For more news impacting the Black community, listen to the Black Information Network on the iHeartRadio app or log on to BINnews.com. 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I'm Kevin Brown, home for Black News First, the Black Information Network.
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3: The opinions, beliefs, and viewpoints expressed in this commentary are those of the author and do not necessarily represent those of BIN and its founding partners and employees.
4: I'm James T. Harris, and I have something to say. The Lindsey Clancy trial ended with a hung jury because one man stood his ground. One man looked at 11 others and said, "No, she confessed to killing three babies. I'm not letting her walk." That man was black. And now the left is losing their collective minds, not because justice was denied, not because the system failed, but because their narrative collapsed. They wanted an evil white man to blame, some MAGA hat-wearing monster they could plaster on MS now. What they got was a black man in his 30s who followed his conscience, and Gayle King's face when she learned, priceless, shock, disappointment, because in the DEI totem pole, black folks are supposed to rank higher than white women, but only when we vote the way they want. When we don't, they come for us. The defense attorney's wife, Deb Reddington, took to social media and called this juror a criminal and a squatter, doxed him, directed her followers to his interview, put a target on his back. This is a man who was conscripted into service, performed his civic duty, and now has reporters harassing his family and landlord. For what? Because he wouldn't join the mob? Kevin Reddington, the defense attorney, announced to the world that this juror robbed the others. Said he hoped the man could sleep well at night. Ethical violations everywhere. But he's not the worst. The worst are the white liberal women in pink who cheered for a child killer and now want to destroy a black man who wouldn't play along. This is the left's justice system. Respect the verdict when you win. Destroy the jurors when you lose. They're not just attacking this man. They're warning every future juror. Vote our way or we will ruin your life. I thought black lives mattered. I thought black voices mattered. Apparently only when we sing in their choir. I'm James T. Harris for the Black Information Network.
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5: Made by the Supreme Court. Trump criticized the High Court in a Truth Social post for blocking his attempt to restrict mail-in voting. Prince Harry and Meghan Markle are changing their kids' UK school after 2 days due to security concerns. And Americans are seeing more pain at the pump. AAA says the national average for regular gas is $4.32 a gallon, up 17 cents from last week and $1.15 higher than a year ago at this time. I'm Amber Payton, and that's what's trending.
2: 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Here's Morgan Wood.
6: Howard University, the Mecca, is honoring one of its own with a prestigious new academic appointment. Trinidadian-born scholar Carol Boyce Davies has been named the Eric Eustace Williams PhD Endowed Chair in Caribbean Studies. The chair recognizes Boyce Davies' work in Caribbean and African diaspora studies and honors the legacy of Eric Williams, the historian who taught at Howard University before becoming Trinidad and Tobago's first prime minister. Boyce Davies currently serves as chair and professor of African diaspora literatures at Howard. She previously taught at Cornell University and Florida International University. The appointment also has personal significance. Boyce Davies earned her master's degree in African studies from Howard University. She'll be formally installed during a ceremony on September 17th. With the latest in HBCU news, I'm Morgan Wood on the Black Information Network. BINnews.com, your home for black news first.
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7: I'm Shay Diddy on the Black Information Network. In 2019, the St. John Will.i.am Coltrane African Orthodox Church observed its 50th anniversary. Based in San Francisco, the church uses John Coltrane's music as a source for religious discovery. Instead of singing traditional hymns, worshipers chant Coltrane's A Love Supreme, and there are monthly meditations where people commune with Coltrane's music. In 1965, Branzo King and his wife, Marina King, saw Coltrane live at San Francisco Jazz Club. The couple had a religious experience. They called it a sound baptism. In the years leading up to his death in 1967 at the age of 40, Coltrane's music had grown increasingly spiritual. He said that he wanted to be a saint, and in him, Branzo, who had wanted to be a preacher, had found his God. Instead of a mural of Jesus in the sanctuary, there is one of patron saint John Coltrane. And that's a fact. I'm Shay Diddy on the Black Information Network.
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8: Rapper Kodak Black has scored a major legal victory after Florida prosecutors dropped a drug trafficking case against him. Prosecutors say there was not enough evidence to prove the artist, whose legal name is Bill Capri, possessed MDMA during a 2025 police encounter in Orlando. The charge stemmed from allegations that officers found a bag containing MDMA and cash, but prosecutors later filed a notice stating the evidence was insufficient to move forward. The dismissal is Kodak Black's second courtroom win after a separate fleeing and looting case was also thrown out. And in more entertainment news, Oprah Winfrey is heading to the Las Vegas Sphere. The media mogul has been announced as the host and guide for AHA, a new immersive experience set to debut in 2027 at the Cutting Edge venue. According to reports, the show will blend storytelling, technology, and personal discovery, taking audiences on a journey designed to inspire curiosity, connection, and wonder. Winfrey said the project aligns with her lifelong mission of helping people expand their perspectives and embrace new possibilities. With the latest in entertainment at 17 and 47 minutes past each hour, I'm Bree Wood on the Black Information Network, your home for Black news first.
9: I'm Bill Black with another Bet You Didn't Know music fact. So I just got through reading Mariah Carey's book, The Meaning of Mariah Carey, and in it, she talks about her and Derek Jeter had a brief fling from 97 to 1998 towards the end of her marriage to Tommy Mottola. She also revealed that Derek was the inspiration for this song.
10: I

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1: Morgan Wood on your home for 24/7 News, the Black Information Network. Democratic members of Congress from D.C. and Maryland are introducing legislation to block permanent fencing around the U.S. Capitol. D.C. Delegate Eleanor Holmes Norton and Maryland Senator Chris Van Hollen say the Capitol grounds should remain open and accessible to the public. The proposal follows the January 6th, 2021 Capitol riot, when a temporary security fence was installed around the grounds for about 6 months, prompting discussions about a permanent barrier. Norton has long opposed permanent fencing, argue it would not adequately address security threats and could create more distance between constituents and their government. Meanwhile, Baltimore Mayor Brandon Scott is praising the work of MONSI, the Mayor's Office of Neighborhood Safety and Engagement, as the city moves to expand its public safety efforts.
2: In short, MONSI's work will continue. The staff, the Comprehensive Violence Prevention Plan, and the mission to prevent violence will continue and will be officially codified as a part of this new agency into law. I say it often, but it's worth repeating. We would not be here and where we are today without this office and their trusted community partners. MONSI has guided our work to build our community violence intervention ecosystem, and through Safe Streets and countless other community-based organizations and programs, they have worked with BPD, prosecutors, and residents to launch and expand Baltimore's group violence reduction strategy, and they show up in our communities and in people's lives when they are needed the most.
1: Mayor Scott and City Council President Zeke Cohen are proposing a third branch of the city's public safety system, a new Department of Neighborhood Safety. The agency would build on MONSI's violence prevention work while also responding to nonviolent 911 calls. If approved by the City Council, the department would work alongside with police and fire departments and launch a nationwide search for its leadership. In other news, Maryland Governor Wes Moore is opening a new round of funding to bring fresh, healthy food to communities that need it most. The fiscal 2027 application period for the state's Nourish MD grant program opens September 22nd with nearly $3.7 million available to support fresh food retailers in Maryland food deserts. The program could have a significant impact on Black communities, which are disproportionately affected by limited access to healthy food, while helping local retailers open, grow, and stay in business. Eligible retailers must be located in an area with a fresh food gap score of at least 65%. Governor Moore says where someone lives shouldn't determine whether they can put fresh, nutritious food on the table. And Washington Wizards guard Trae Young is celebrating his birthday this weekend with a party on the Old Town Alexandria, Virginia waterfront on Friday night. The event starts at 9 p.m. at the Barker Pier and Wine Bar and is presented by Crooked Pop, a hard soda brand that he promotes. Guests must be 21 or older to purchase or consume alcohol. The party comes one day before Young's 28th birthday. I'm Morgan Wood on the Black Information Network, your home for Black News First.
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4: We are facing attacks around voting rights. We are facing attacks around the economy, around health disparities.
5: Happens here.
6: Georgia's Gwinnett County residents pressed police about privacy, oversight, and access to license plate reader data.
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9: Questions are still coming up about those $5,000 dividend checks that President Trump is promising every American adult if Republicans maintain control of Congress after the midterms.
10: Do you have any apprehensions about a $1.8 trillion deficit that would be impacted even more negatively if every American received $5,000 from the federal government?
9: That is Black Democratic Congressman of Missouri, Emmanuel Cleaver, posing a question to U.S. Treasury Secretary Scott Bessent during a recent meeting of the House Financial Services Committee. Bessent is defending President Trump's proposal, saying the Treasury Department is actively exploring ways to make it happen without increasing the federal deficit. During testimony before Congress, Bessent also suggested the administration is reviewing whether the payments could be issued without congressional approval. But if lawmakers are needed, Bessent says he's prepared to work with Congress to move the plan forward. Money news at 24 and 54 minutes past each hour. I'm Nicole Deal on your home for Black News First, the Black Information Network.
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3: Your home for 24/7 news, the Black Information Network. Flock Safety automated license plate reader cameras are facing some intense national backlash. There reportedly are cases of vandalism in 36 states. Many cities, as we have reported to you previously on the Black Information Network, have terminated their contracts as citizens and community advocates alike have pushed back hard against the quick spread of the cameras. In the state of New York, an investigation is underway after a Flock camera was spotted cut down in New Lebanon. The group against the license plate readers, DFLOC Columbia County, says it does not support or condone vandalism or property damage, adding that it undercuts everything they're working for. The group says their position hasn't changed. Gun injuries have surpassed motor vehicle crashes as the leading cause of death for young American children and teens. According to the Johns Hopkins Center for Gun Violence Solutions, roughly 60% of youth firearm deaths are homicides, while roughly 31 to 35% are suicides, with the remainder being accidental or undetermined. Gun violence impacts Black Americans and youth of color disproportionately, the recently analyzed data says. In addition, Black children and teens are several times more likely to die from gun violence than their peers, with firearms accounting for a vast majority of homicides among young African Americans. We've reported stories to you here on BIN about an increase in accidental gun deaths involving children getting hold of unsecured firearms. Even gunfire at a funeral for a young man that was ending in Ohio caused concern. James Fuqua is a sergeant in the Columbus, Ohio Police Department. Sergeant Fuqua, who is African American, tells ABC 6 the still unresolved funeral shooting was a drive-by.
11: We should not be dealing with gun violence, especially at a funeral where people are already grieving the loss of someone.
3: Sergeant Fuqua speaks on the traumatizing after effect on the family saying goodbye to a loved one who was gunned down a week before the funeral.
11: And I cannot imagine the stress and the emotion of not only coming to a funeral, but now being at that funeral and potentially being shot or shot at.
3: The drive-by funeral shooting is still under active investigation, ABC 6 says. I'm Mike Island on your home for Black News First, the Black Information Network. Now, here's your Healthy Minute. Pennsylvania health officials are investigating the state's third measles-linked death of the year. A 40-year-old woman reportedly died recently from complications of the disease. There reportedly are close to 3,300 confirmed cases of measles and nearly 40 new outbreaks across the United States this year. According to the Centers for Disease Control and Prevention's Measles Data Tracker, 2026 is the worst year for measles in decades. Pennsylvania is managing a major outbreak, and Wisconsin has reported 163 cases, with Ohio reaching 133 cases. The CDC says on their measles information page that getting an MMR vaccine is the best protection. Call your healthcare provider if you or your child show symptoms or suspect that you have been exposed. More information is provided at cdc.gov. And that's your Healthy Minute. I'm Mike Island on the Black Information Network.
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7: Columbus's BIN. 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
13: BIN News this hour. I'm Doug Davis. Good evening. Coming up, the nation's top attorney general defends President Trump for blasting the Supreme Court after it blocked his effort to tighten mail ballot rules before the midterms. Plus, did Democrats support Black Texas Rep. Al Green's attempt to impeach President Trump today for high crimes and misdemeanors? And the Black Texas state rep speaks out about honoring Chris Brown on stage. These stories and more news concerning the Black community are on the way. But first, here's BIN News Now.
14: California Governor Gavin Newsom says he will not run for president in 2028 if former Vice President Kamala Harris enters the race.
15: But I wouldn't run if she ran.
16: If she runs, you will not?
15: Of course not. Why would I? I wouldn't do that to her. I wouldn't do it to me. I wouldn't do that to you. I wouldn't waste everyone's time.
14: Newsom told CNN he would step aside rather than compete against Harris. She has not announced whether she plans to run. Former President Barack Obama says federal regulation is needed to address artificial intelligence safety and that the U.S. should help set global standards. His comments contrast with President Trump, who has argued against additional AI guardrails. The debate comes as some industry leaders call for slowing development to address potential risks. And Jarquese Ratliff has been denied bond in the killing of Tasia Fortune, a 29-year-old Black woman found hanging from a tree in Jackson, Mississippi last month. Ratliff pleaded not guilty to murder. Police say the investigation remains active and additional arrests are expected. I'm Amber Payton with BIN News Now. Back to you, Doug.
13: All right. Thanks a lot again. Happy Tuesday. Attorney General Todd Blanche is standing up for President Trump after Trump criticized three of his Supreme Court-appointed justices who blocked his administration's plan to tighten mail ballot rules.
17: He is very frustrated. I wasn't at the interviews that he participated in during the last administration when he selected these folks to be on the Supreme Court. He has every right, and indeed he should communicate his concerns with the Supreme Court whenever he has them. This isn't the first time that he's done it, and it won't be the last.
13: Blanche spoke about it today at a White House press briefing in the Rose Garden. The majority of the justices rejected the administration's last-minute emergency request and left a lower court order in place. That means that states will not have to follow the new Postal Service requirements during the 2026 midterms. For now, this matters deeply for Black voters who use the mail voting option as a workable way to cast a ballot because many live far away from polling places or simply cannot stand in line on election day. Meanwhile, in the BIN News this hour follow-up, Black Texas Congressman Al Green hit up the House floor today to try to impeach President Trump. He officially used a procedural tool known as the Privilege Resolution. It requires the House to address H.R. 1486 within 2 days rather than allowing it to remain in committee.
18: This will take place today. This is the resolution that I have presented to this House. I have presented it, Mr. Speaker, because we have a president who has condoned and supported the killings of innocent people.
13: The resolution focuses on immigration enforcement. Green alleges that President Trump failed to make ICE and Customs and Border Protection answerable to the public and Congress. Today, Republicans quickly tabled the resolution. The vote also showed a divide among Democrats. 23 Democrats joined Republicans, while 47 Democrats, including Hakeem Jeffries, voted present. Democrats who opposed the resolution said any impeachment should follow a full investigation. And finally, Black Texas State Rep. Vernon Jones, a Republican who once stood on Democratic principles, is apologizing after he joined Congressman Jasmine Crockett to honor Chris Brown and Usher at a concert in Arlington. Jones presented a Texas legislative honor during the Saturday night performance, where Crockett announced Brown's work would be recognized in the congressional record. Jones likely dialed back his support of Brown after public backlash because of Brown pleading guilty to assaulting Rihanna back in 2009. Jones apologized directly to Black women, to survivors, and to anyone who felt harmed by the recognition. Jones also said his appearance appearance on stage was connected to raising awareness about the midterm elections. Crockett has yet to issue a public statement. Stay connected and subscribe and follow BIN News this hour wherever you get your podcasts. I'm Doug Davis for the Black Information Network.
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6: 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June 6, 1944, D-Day. Amid the chaos of Omaha Beach, Woodson's landing craft was struck. Despite being wounded himself, he leaped into action. For over 30 relentless hours, he treated the injured under enemy fire, bandaging wounds, performing amputations, and saving countless lives. But Woodson's heroism went beyond the battlefield. In an era of segregation, he shattered barriers, proving that courage knows no color. His nomination for the Medal of Honor was never awarded until the Distinguished Service Cross was posthumously honored in 2024. It's the second highest honor that can be bestowed on a member of the Army and is awarded for extraordinary heroism. Let's ensure his story is never forgotten. Waverly B. Woodson Jr. exemplifies the best of humanity, dedication, bravery, and the power to inspire. I'm Amber Payton on your home for 24/7 Black News First, the Black Information Network.
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14: 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Here's what's happening in your region right now. The Smithsonian National Museum of African American History and Culture is celebrating a major milestone this month, its 10th anniversary. Since opening on September 24th, 2016,

0: 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We want the whole community to come out.
1: Museum leaders tell NBC Washington they hope the anniversary celebration will honor a vision more than a century in the making while inspiring future generations. Two black Portsmouth, Virginia men are working to expand access to mental health care in Hampton Roads. George DeGroat and Jarevis Brown are opening Inspire You Counseling on Crawford Street, a new practice aimed at helping people work through trauma, depression, and other mental health challenges. Both tell WTKR News 3 their mission was inspired by personal experiences and years of community work. DeGroat, who previously worked in gang prevention, says many young men wanted to see black therapists but struggled to find them. The founders note that only about 1% of therapists are black men and hope their practice helps fill that gap while encouraging more people to seek support. The clinic's grand opening is set for September 28th. Two major landlords have agreed to pay millions to settle allegations they helped drive up apartment rents in the nation's capital. The Washington Informer reports JBG Smith and Mid-America Apartments will pay a combined $9.3 million under agreements announced by D.C. Attorney General Brian Schwab. Officials claim the companies used RealPage software to share private rental data and coordinate pricing, making housing less affordable for residents. The landlords deny wrongdoing, but the settlements also place new restrictions on how they can use rent-setting software going forward. A popular Charlotte block party is putting the spotlight on civic engagement ahead of November's midterm elections. Organizers of the FOMO block party tell Q City Metro this week's event in Uptown Charlotte will combine music, art, and performances with voter registration and advocacy efforts. The event is expected to attract many young black and brown residents, a group organizers say has embraced the festival over the years. Nonpartisan groups will be on hand with voter registration information as North Carolina prepares for the November 3rd election.
2: No diggity. No doubt.
1: And a Virginia Beach street is getting a new name this weekend in honor of an iconic R&B group. The city will officially rename Beasley Drive as Black Street Boulevard during a ceremony Saturday, September 19th at 10 a.m. The Grammy-winning group, co-founded by Teddy Riley and Chauncey Black, helped shape the sound of R&B with hits like No Diggity, which topped the charts and earned a Grammy Award. City leaders say the honor recognizes Black Street's deep ties to Virginia Beach and its lasting impact on music. I'm Amber Payton on your home for Black News First, the Black Information Network.
3: I'm Andrea Coleman on the Black Information Network with a special look at the Thurgood Marshall College Fund. In 2018, Dr. Harry L. Williams left the presidency of Delaware State University to take the helm of the Thurgood Marshall College Fund. What's happened since then is a kind of turnaround story that doesn't get told often enough. Since Williams took over, TMCF has more than doubled its staff. Revenue is up 250%. And what's more, Williams has also built bridges to Fortune 500 companies, positioning TMCF as the first stop for employers looking to hire diverse, highly qualified talent straight out of HBCU classrooms. That matters because access to money is only half the equation for these students. Access to a career on the other side of graduation is the other half. And the scale he's now overseeing is significant. TMCF represents 57 member schools and close to 314,000 students. That is the largest organization in the country dedicated exclusively to historically black colleges and universities, black community colleges, and predominantly black institutions. 98% of the fund's awards go directly to those schools and their students. Last academic year alone, more than 2,700 students received scholarships through TMCF. Close to 1,000 of them were first-generation college students, which means they are walking a path that nobody in their family has walked before them. Now, heading into TMCF's 40th anniversary in 2027, Williams is launching the Forging Transformation campaign, anchored in a new scholarship model called the Talented 10th Program. 4 years of support, leadership training built in from year one. Williams is proving leadership in this sector should not only be measured in dollars raised, but also in students who make it to graduation day. Lend your support to the Thurgood Marshall College Fund. Donate today at tmcf.org. That's tmcf.org. With 24/7 News, I'm Andrea Coleman on the Black Information Network.
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4: Speaking at the Republican midterm convention in Dallas, Scott targeted Tallarico as Republicans spotlighted key races and policy differences ahead of November.
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5: Marijuana cases make up most of Louisiana's drug arrests. Possession of weed now accounts for over 62% of the state's reported drug arrests.
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7: The opinions, beliefs, and viewpoints expressed in this commentary are those of the author and do not necessarily represent those of BIN and its founding partners and employees. Now it's time to bring the funk with Roland S. Martin.
8: If you want to understand how badly Republicans want to cheat to win in November, all you have to do is look at the state of Missouri. Here's a place that was a slaveholding state where you have Republicans who literally try to defy the Missouri Supreme Court, a Supreme Court where there are five Republicans and two Democrats. The Missouri Supreme Court unanimously rules that Republicans there cannot use a gerrymandered map that wiped out the congressional district in Kansas City, a longtime Congressional Black Caucus member, Emanuel Cleaver. That's right. It would have stripped Missouri of one of its Democratic seats, leaving only one. Well, the courts rule against them. They went to the Supreme Court. The Supreme Court chose to take up the challenge. They then went and found a federal judge to issue another ruling that ignores the Missouri Supreme Court and the Supreme Court. It then goes back to the Supreme Court, and the Supreme Court rules again, no mas. No, you can't use the new map. They then go to the Eighth Circuit and try to fight it again, and they're still fighting. They have lost multiple times, just like they lost the Civil War. Folks, if you don't think that Republicans are going to try to cheat to win, you're crazy. These people claim to be law and order, but here they are, openly defying the courts in Missouri. And then you have 14 Republican legislators who are threatening to impeach the Republicans who voted against them. That's all you need to know, folks. You had better vote. I'm Roland Martin on the Black Information Network.
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9: In this hour, President Trump claims a Democratic plot was behind his assassination attempt in July 2024. In a Tuesday Truth Social post, Trump said new info was just found, adding, quote, "This was all a Democrat plot to get me out of the election that failed," end quote. Ongoing storms have millions in the Midwest and Central Plains facing dangerous flash flooding today. And the Kennedy Center Board has voted to close the iconic Center for Performing Arts. I'm Amber Payton, and that's what's trending.
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10: Week one of the NFL season is in the books. The Chiefs blew out the Broncos in an AFC West showdown on Monday Night Football. The WNBA returns this week following a break for the FIBA World Cup. The Storm will host the Las Vegas Aces Thursday. The Fire will face the Phoenix Mercury. Kawhi Leonard is finally back on the move to Toronto. The Raptors officially acquired the star forward Monday after the NBA finished its investigation into the Los Angeles Clippers salary cap circumvention. Toronto is sending Brandon Ingram and Grady Dick out west, along with two first-round draft picks, a pair of second-rounders, and a first-round pick swap. The Dodgers are heading to baseball's postseason for a 14th straight year. The Blue Crew beat the Reds Monday to clinch a playoff berth, tying the Atlanta Braves for the most consecutive appearances in the tournament. And Cameron is bringing back It Is What It Is, an independent sports talk show and podcast hosted by him and Mace. Tuesday, the show officially returned with Season 9, Episode 1. Cameron and Mace talked about the first weekend of the NFL season. The show has already received more than 100,000 views. With the latest in sports, I'm Misty Jordan on the Black Information Network, your home for Black News First.
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4: Black talent was well represented among this year's Emmy nominees, but only one black actor took home a primetime Emmy. Ernest Hardin Jr. won Outstanding Guest Actor in a Drama Series for his role on HBO's The Pitt. He played Dr. Nate Johnson on the medical drama, which also won Outstanding Drama Series for the second year in a row. Other major black stars nominated but left without a win, including Sterling K. Brown for Paradise, Yahya Abdul-Mateen II for Wonder Man, and Tyler James Williams for Abbott Elementary. Quinta Brunson and Janelle James were also nominated for Abbott Elementary, while Coleman Domingo received nominations for Four Seasons and Euphoria. The lack of black acting winners comes as the Television Academy continues to face criticism over its history of racial representation. A 2022 diversity study found what researchers call a deep-seated resistance to changing the Academy's culture. This year's results are once again sparking questions about diversity and who gets recognized in Hollywood. With the latest in entertainment news, I'm Morgan Wood on the Black Information Network, BINnews.com. 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
5: Launched in 1921, Black Swan Records was the first widely distributed black-owned record label that sold popular music to black audiences. In its two-year existence, it released over 180 records, including the first black classical music. Based out of Harlem and founded by Harry Pace, the label was named after opera singer Elizabeth Taylor Greenfield. Known as the Black Swan, its esteemed board of directors included John E. Nail, band leader Fletcher Henderson, and composer William Grant, who would tap several artists who would later become prominent jazz musicians. While relatively short-lived, the success of Black Swan proved there was a significant market demand for black artists, prompting several major white-owned companies to begin publishing music by these performers, forging an African-American presence into the mainstream music business. This is Frankie Darcel for the Black Information Network.
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6: Alert on your home for 24/7 news, the Black Information Network. FBI Director Kash Patel is defending a controversial change to the Bureau's hiring rules, testifying before the State Judiciary Committee's annual FBI oversight hearing. The new criteria could let some applicants with criminal records join the agency, a policy Louisiana Senator John Kennedy pressed him on directly.
7: Obviously, we are never going to hire the criminal.
8: The side of what? The bestiality?
7: Yes.
8: So you disqualified the animal?
7: Well, I don't think we have great canines, but we're not going to disqualify.
8: I understand. I'm trying to understand why you did this.
6: Patel says human trafficking forced some of those applicants into crime in the first place, part of why the agency changed the rule. In his opening statement, he also touted the Bureau's record, capturing 10 of the FBI's most wanted fugitives worldwide, falling crime numbers, and zero majority security incidents at events like the World Cup. A jury is now seated in the trial over a Kansas City sports reporter's death during Super Bowl 59. Opening statements got underway Tuesday in Jefferson Parish for African-Americans Danette Colbert and Ricky White, both charged with manslaughter and racketeering. Colbert's attorney spoke to reporters about how the case against his client has changed.
9: There was a lot of talk originally when this case was brought about all the proof that the state had and how this was circumstances surrounding that provided the justification for charging with second-degree murder. There has been a difference in change in circumstances, and we're going to continue working to prove that Ms. Colbert is innocent of these charges and be able to bring her home.
6: Colbert originally faced a second-degree murder charge before prosecutors reduced it to manslaughter and racketeering. WVUE reports investigators accused the trio of drugging and robbing men in a scheme that spanned 10 years. A third suspect, Christian Anderson, faces the same charges in a separate case. He's also pleaded not guilty. And Georgia is weighing new rules regarding license plate cameras. Atlanta police ran more than 115,000 license plate camera searches this year. And Atlanta News First reports 79 of them are now under review for possible misuse. The city's audit found the department in compliance nearly every time. But those flagged searches are pushing Mayor Andre Dickens toward new citywide surveillance rules. The black mayor is set to bring the proposal to the city council Monday, September 21st, requiring public audits and limits on how every city department uses tracking technology. And finally, when a heart stops beating, minutes can decide whether someone lives. And one city is putting life-saving tools where ambulances can't always get there fast enough. Columbus, Georgia is installing 30 automated defibrillators in its parks and rec areas. A $160,000 bet on closing that gap before paramedics arrive. Interim Deputy Police Chief of EMS, Brian Doherty, says crews targeted the toughest spots for emergency vehicles to reach. All 30 units could be in place by the end of the year. Proof that saving a life might be as close as the nearest park bench. For more news impacting the Black community, listen to the Black Information Network on the iHeartRadio app or log on to BINnews.com. 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I'm Esther Dillard on your home for Black News First, the Black Information Network.
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3: If you are receiving Social Security, your benefit check could be bigger next year. The forecasts are coming in early for the 2027 cost of living adjustment, or COLA. Benefits could rise by about 3.5 to 3.6%. Last year, seniors received an increase of 2.8% in 2026. The adjustment is designed to help retirees keep up with inflation, and analysts say recent increases in everyday costs like groceries, housing, and energy are pushing the projected increase higher. So what does a 3.6% increase look like? Well, if the final increase comes in at 3.6%, someone receiving $2,000 a month in Social Security could receive about $72 more per month. The official cost of living adjustment will not be announced until mid-October, when the government releases one final month of inflation data. Until then, experts say the estimate could still move up or down, depending on how prices change in September. Money news at 24 and 54 minutes past each hour. I'm Nicole Deal on your home for Black News First, the Black Information Network.
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4: On your home for 24/7 news, the Black Information Network. Police say a Black Chicago drill rapper was ambushed and killed on Chicago's South Side. The shooting happened early Sunday at a gas station. The victim has been identified as 22-year-old McQuail Cooper, also known as Bloodhound Q50. Authorities say the victim was behind the wheel of a white Tesla when two people in a black Infiniti parked next to him. Just minutes later, a silver Honda Accord with four people inside pulled up. Six shooters approached the Tesla and opened fire, wounding Cooper in the chest and shoulder. He later died from his injuries. The suspects sped away in their vehicles and remain at large. The Detroit Police Department has referred its investigation into a Detroit activist and former romantic partner of Black Detroit Mayor Mary Sheffield to an outside agency. Marvin Walker, a Detroit businessman and activist with a criminal past, was romantically involved with Mayor Sheffield when she served on city council. The investigation's details are unclear, but Walker has alleged that Sheffield used him to collect illegal kickbacks during her time on city council, an accusation she outright denies. Chicago leaders have announced that the search for the city's top cop has now reached the halfway mark. There's a November 12th deadline to submit three finalists to Chicago's Black Mayor Brandon Johnson. The Community Commission for Public Safety and Accountability has now completed five listening sessions. The public meetings are designed to solicit feedback from residents about what qualities should be held by the next superintendent. There's no word on how many applications have been submitted to replace Larry Snelling, who is also Black. He resigned 2 months ago. The last public listening session is scheduled for September 22nd. That means now we're just a week away from that deadline. A Black Detroit family couldn't believe what they were hearing after being told they were using 700 gallons of water a day. Crystal Botten says their water bill was predictable after spending more than two decades in their home. She says she began receiving voicemails from the Department of Water and Sewage about high water usage at night. She called customer service and was told water was leaking in her home during the early morning hours. Officials later determined there was an issue with her water meter. Now our Washington Roundup.
5: Congress is back in session on Capitol Hill in Washington, D.C. this week with a packed agenda ahead of the midterm elections. The House and Senate are expected to take up cryptocurrency regulation, artificial intelligence, college athletics, and keeping AM radio in cars. The House is set to vote on the bipartisan AM Radio for Every Vehicle Act, which would require automakers to make AM radio accessible in new vehicles. The Senate is also expected to move on the Clarity Act, creating a federal framework for cryptocurrency. And after a three-month absence, Senator Mitch McConnell was back on Capitol Hill on Monday, casting a vote and telling reporters he's ready to get back to work. Lawmakers are also weighing rules for college athletes and NIL deals. It's the only week both chambers are scheduled to be in session before the midterm elections. That's your Washington Roundup. I'm Morgan Wood, your White House correspondent on the Black Information Network. BINnews.com, your home for Black news first.
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10: I'm Amber Payton with BIN News Now. Kentucky Governor Andy Beshear is reacting to Senator Mitch McConnell's return to Capitol Hill after a three-month absence.
11: He'll now need to show he's able to participate on a daily basis to represent Kentuckians.
10: McConnell had been hospitalized following a fall at home. Beshear previously called for more transparency about the senator's health and ability to continue serving. The Supreme Court has rejected the Trump administration's effort to enforce new mail-in voting restrictions. The decision leaves a lower court block in place, preventing the Postal Service from implementing the rules. Black Justice Clarence Thomas and Samuel Alito dissented. And Border Czar Tom Holman says Homeland Security is investigating allegations that Minnesota Congresswoman Ilhan Omar committed marriage fraud by marrying her brother to help him immigrate to the U.S. Somali-born Omar has repeatedly denied the allegation, which has not been proven publicly. Get BIN News Now on demand 24/7 on the iHeartRadio app.
3: I'm Nicole Deal on your home for 24/7 News, the Black Information Network. Earlier this month, we reported on a 5-year-old black girl in Texas trapped on a daycare bus in a Dallas suburb for 2 hours in triple-digit temperatures. The family's attorney saying this at the time.
12: And from inside that daycare bus, a little girl started banging on that bus door. That is how our mother found her.
3: That happened at Arca Montessori in Forney. Now the daycare is back in the news. This time, a black family suing a Fort Worth location, saying their 4-year-old son was injured by a black teacher after he allegedly got into a fight with another child. According to NBC News, video shows the teacher grab the child and shake him. Russell Button is the family's attorney.
13: Multiple violations, some very alarming statements by the caregivers, including encouraging another child to actually attack and fight our client's son, and held him down during that process, threw him down like a human rag doll. This had the feel and the look of a child fight club.
3: The incident reportedly happened back in April, but the lawsuit is recent. The family says the child was dragged, restrained, and had bruises. Now to Florida, where a black high school volleyball player fell during a game and appeared to be injured. That's when something strange happened.
14: They began to stand up with a black doll, and they were saying, oh, she's dead. It's just another one. She'll be okay. And they all started laughing.
3: A photo captures what appears to be a student holding the black doll over her head during a game between a largely white team and a mostly black team.
14: It was disrespect. It displayed racial discrimination, intimidation, and it also displayed that this sort of behavior that they're doing has been the normal for them.
3: Parents also telling News 4 Jax TV the white school students wore all black to the game, even though their school colors are blue and gold, making the actions even more concerning.
15: The game should have been stopped. There was no reason if they saw someone holding up a black doll and you not say anything about it.
3: The incident is now being investigated by the Florida Athletic Association. A 17-year-old black football player from Mississippi is in a Houston, Texas hospital after being exposed to paraquat, a highly toxic weed killer. The black community is praying for Zach Brown and his family. Doctors say he may need a lung transplant. And finally, President Donald Trump is nominating black Texas Congressman Wesley Hunt to be ambassador to Saudi Arabia. Trump nominated the Houston Republican on Monday. Hunt is a retired Army captain who was twice deployed to Saudi Arabia as a diplomatic liaison officer. The second-term congressman ran for the U.S. Senate earlier this year instead of seeking re-election to a third term in the House. Hunt came in a distant third in the GOP primary. I'm Nicole Deal on your home for Black News First, the Black Information Network.
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16: I'm Vanessa Tyler with a look at modern-day Black history you should know. September 11th, 2001, we will never forget. Amid the terror and destruction, countless heroes answered the call, running toward danger while others fled. Among them were Black firefighters and police officers who made the ultimate sacrifice. They were fathers, mothers, sons, daughters, courageous first responders who carried the weight of duty, knowing the risks. Firefighter Vernon Cherry, a gifted singer with Ladder 118 in Brooklyn, gave his life that day. NYPD officer Clinton Davis stood as a guardian of the city he loved. These heroes reflected the strength and resilience of their communities. Their sacrifices remind us of the unity and courage we are capable of, even in our darkest moments. This is Vanessa Tyler on your home for 24/7 Black News First, the Black Information Network.
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17: I'm Kevin Brown on your home for 24/7 News, the Black Information Network. And here's what's happening right now. Seattle Mayor Katie Wilson has released her gun violence reduction plan. Correspondent Brad Ford reports.
18: The plan calls for community violence intervention, faster emergency response, improved social services, and more law enforcement resources. She wants police to add bike patrols in Belltown, Aurora Avenue North, Little Saigon, and Rainier Beach. She wants to spend $5 million to increase emergency response times. Wilson also proposed a $600,000 after-school pilot program at Rainier Beach High School. Some of her plan needs city council approval. I'm Brad Ford.
17: San Francisco landlords, including Noni Richin, are pushing back against Mayor Daniel Lurie's state of emergency declaration on rental costs, arguing that the city's strict rent control laws already provide strong tenant protections. A recent court ruling deemed San Francisco's residential vacancy tax illegal, bringing relief to landlords who felt targeted by the measure. Landlords, represented by groups like the San Francisco Apartment Association, are gearing up to challenge proposed ordinances that they believe infringe on property owners' rights. Small landlords like Brian Wallace emphasize the challenges they face in covering expenses and maintaining properties amid fluctuating rental markets, highlighting the need for nuanced policies that consider their financial constraints. The Chicago City Council's Finance Committee is signing off on two settlements involving wrongful convictions by disgraced police detective Ronaldo Guevara. Correspondent Perry Williams has more.
19: Alderman Byron Sisto Lopez supports the agreements.
20: We need to have that conversation holistically and to repair the harm and also moving forward, what is the responsible thing to do financially for the city?
19: The Finance Committee voted to recommend $6 million to Arturo De Leon Reyes and $7.5 million to Gabriel Solace. Both testified that they were innocent and their statements were coerced by Detective Guevara. The full city council is expected to vote on the settlements next week. I'm Perry Williams.
17: Seattle public school educators are close to finalizing the new three-year contract after securing a tentative agreement just before the start of the school year. The agreement includes wage increases totaling around 10% over 3 years for all members and a partnership to study changes to special education services. It also addresses staffing concerns and limits mandatory staff meetings. The agreement does not reduce class sizes, but includes provisions for pay increases and rights for immigrant and LGBTQ plus staff. Creek to Bay Day, Oakland, California's annual cleanup event, is set for this Saturday, attracting nearly 1,000 volunteers to help clean up various sites around the city. Volunteers will be picking up trash, weeding invasive plants, and restoring neighborhood parks. The event is organized by different community organizations with activities ranging from street cleanup to native plant gardening. Participants can register in advance to join cleanup efforts at various locations throughout Oakland. For more news impacting the Black community, listen to the Black Information Network on the iHeartRadio app or log on to BINnews.com. 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I'm Kevin Brown, home for Black News First, the Black Information Network.
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22: On September 16th, 1961, Betty and Barney Hill cut their vacation short and decided to drive home.
23: They were having difficulty finding their way around the city, and Barney decided he just wanted to drive home, knowing that they would arrive at their home on New Hampshire's seacoast at about 2 o'clock in the morning.
22: What they saw that night in the New Hampshire sky would change everything.
24: I began walking across the highway, looking up at the object with the binoculars, putting them down, shaking my head, saying, well, this just can't be true. I don't believe it.
22: A light in the sky.
23: At first she thought of a falling star, but she realized that falling stars don't fall upwards, and that's what this one was doing.
22: 2 years later, the Hills would undergo hypnosis.
25: He's trying to start the car, it won't start. And the vents are coming towards us. And I think, well, I can't get away from this. If I get the car door open, I can run in the witness side.
22: That became known the world over.
26: Dr. Simon gave me a post-hypnotic suggestion. He said, if I wanted to, I could sketch the star map. But if I didn't want to, I didn't have to. So about 2 weeks later, I sketched it.
22: Their account has been scrutinized.
27: Under the influence of hypnosis, especially if you're highly hypnotizable, you are even more susceptible to contamination and distortion.
22: By scientists, skeptics, theorists, and believers.
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22: 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Were the Hills confused about what they saw, or did they have an encounter with beings not of this world? 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
5: The opinions, beliefs, and viewpoints expressed in this commentary are those of the author and do not necessarily represent those of BIN and its founding partners and employees.
29: I am James T. Harris, and I have something to say. The Lindsey Clancy trial ended with a hung jury because one man stood his ground. One man looked at 11 others and said, no, she confessed to killing three babies. I'm not letting her walk. That man was Black. And now the left is losing their collective minds, not because justice was denied, not because the system failed, but because their narrative collapsed. They wanted an evil white man to blame, some MAGA hat-wearing monster they could plaster on MS now. What they got was a Black man in his 30s who followed his conscience, and Gail King's face when she learned, priceless, shock, disappointment, because in the DEI totem pole, Black folks are supposed to rank higher than white women, but only when we vote the way they want. When we don't, they come for us. The defense attorney's wife, Deb Reddington, took to social media and called this juror a criminal and a squatter, doxed him, directed her followers to his interview, put a target on his back. This is a man who was conscripted into service, performed his civic duty, and now has reporters harassing his family and landlord. For what? Because he wouldn't join the mob? Kevin Reddington, the defense attorney, announced to the world that this juror robbed the others, said he hoped the man could sleep well at night. Ethical violations everywhere. But he's not the worst. The worst are the white liberal women in pink who cheered for a child killer and now want to destroy a black man who wouldn't play along. This is the left's justice system. Respect the verdict when you win. Destroy the jurors when you lose. They're not just attacking this man. They're warning every future juror. Vote our way or we will ruin your life. I thought black lives mattered. I thought black voices mattered. Apparently only when we sing in their choir. I'm James T. Harris for the Black Information Network.
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1: Trending this hour, President Trump says another bad decision was made by the Supreme Court. Trump criticized the High Court in a Truth Social post for blocking his attempt to restrict mail-in voting. Prince Harry and Meghan Markle are changing their kids' UK school after 2 days due to security concerns. And Americans are seeing more pain at the pump. AAA says the national average for regular gas is $4.32 a gallon, up 17 cents from last week and $1.15 higher than a year ago at this time. I'm Amber Payton, and that's what's trending.
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5: Howard University, the Mecca, is honoring one of its own with a prestigious new academic appointment. Trinidadian-born scholar Carol Boyce Davies has been named the Eric Eustace Williams PhD Endowed Chair in Caribbean Studies. The chair recognizes Boyce Davies' work in Caribbean and African diaspora studies and honors the legacy of Eric Williams, the historian who taught at Howard University before becoming Trinidad and Tobago's first prime minister. Boyce Davies currently serves as chair and professor of African diaspora literatures at Howard. She previously taught at Cornell University and Florida International University. The appointment also has personal significance. Boyce Davies earned her master's degree in African studies from Howard University. She'll be formally installed during a ceremony on September 17th. With the latest in HBCU news, I'm Morgan Wood on the Black Information Network. 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
5: Murder trial of Dallas rapper Yella Beezy, accused in a murder-for-hire plot, has been delayed. Both the attorneys for the rapper, whose real name is Marquise Conway, and the state of Texas told the judge that they have had scheduling issues with their witnesses. Prosecutor Tommy Adams says a handful of federal agents will be on the stand. Conway is accused of paying a hitman to kill rival rapper Melvin Noble, whose stage name is Mo3. That gunman, Kewan White, was previously sentenced to life in prison. Elsewhere in entertainment news, Cam'ron is bringing back It Is What It Is, an independent sports talk show and podcast hosted by him and Mace. On Tuesday, the show officially returned with Season 9, Episode 1. Cam'ron and Mace talked about the first weekend of the NFL season, along with other stories. The show has already amassed over 100,000 views. And Tinashe is sharing two new singles from her upcoming album, Popstar. They're titled Pillow Fight and I'd Rather Be Alone. They followed three previously released singles that are set to appear on the album, including Melatonin and Crash Out. Tinashe's Pop Star album will be out on September 25th. With the latest in entertainment, I'm Morgan Wood on the Black Information Network.
3: The words justice for all sound powerful, but in Black communities, they still sound like a promise waiting to be kept. At the Black Information Network, we break down the policies that prevent justice from being equal. We report on mandatory minimums that lock people up longer because of zip code, not crime. On cash bail systems that punish poverty, not guilt. On sentencing guidelines that look fair until you look at who's being sentenced. We speak with exonerees who served decades for crimes they did not commit. We cover clemency requests. Requests that sit unanswered for years. And we talk with families who never stopped fighting for their loved ones because justice for them is personal. We highlight prosecutors who are changing their approach, who are expunging records, ending cash bail, reinvesting in rehabilitation over incarceration. And we follow activists who keep the system in check. Justice doesn't come free. It comes from pressure, and we're here to keep applying it. With Black News First, this is Misty Jordan on the Black Information Network.
5: Morgan Wood on your home for 24/7 News, the Black Information Network. Democratic members of Congress from D.C. and Maryland are introducing legislation to block permanent fencing around the U.S. Capitol. D.C. Delegate Eleanor Holmes Norton and Maryland Senator Chris Van Hollen say the Capitol grounds should remain open and accessible to the public. The proposal follows the January 6th, 2021 Capitol riot, when a temporary security fence was installed around the grounds for about 6 months, prompting discussions about a permanent barrier. Norton has long opposed permanent fencing, argue it would not adequately address security threats and could create more distance between constituents and their government. Meanwhile, Baltimore Mayor Brandon Scott is praising the work of MONSI, the Mayor's Office of Neighborhood Safety and Engagement, as the city moves to expand its public safety efforts.
7: In short, MONSI's work will continue. The staff, the Comprehensive Violence Prevention Plan, and the mission to prevent violence will continue and will be officially codified as a part of this new agency into law. I say it often, but it's worth repeating. We would not be here and where we are today without this office and their trusted community partners. MONSI has guided our work to build our community violence intervention ecosystem, and through Safe Streets and countless other community-based organizations and programs, they have worked with BPD, prosecutors, and residents to launch and expand Baltimore's group violence reduction strategy, and they show up in our communities and in people's lives when they are needed the most.
5: Mayor Scott and City Council President Zeke Cohen are proposing a third branch of the city's public safety system, a new Department of Neighborhood Safety. The agency would build on MONSI's violence prevention work while also responding to nonviolent 911 calls. If approved by the City Council, the department would work alongside with police and fire departments and launch a nationwide search for its leadership. In other news, Maryland Governor Wes Moore is opening a new round of funding to bring fresh, healthy food to communities that need it most. The fiscal 2027 application period for the state's Nourish MD grant program opens September 22nd with nearly $3.7 million available to support fresh food retailers in Maryland food deserts. The program could have a significant impact on Black communities, which are disproportionately affected by limited access to healthy food, while helping local retailers open, grow, and stay in business. Eligible retailers must be located in an area with a fresh food gap score of at least 65%. Governor Moore says where someone lives shouldn't determine whether they can put fresh, nutritious food on the table. And Washington Wizards guard Trae Young is celebrating his birthday this weekend with a party on the Old Town Alexandria, Virginia waterfront on Friday night. The event starts at 9 p.m. at the Barker Pier and Wine Bar and is presented by Crooked Pop, a hard soda brand that he promotes. Guests must be 21 or older to purchase or consume alcohol. The party comes one day before Young's 28th birthday. I'm Morgan Wood on the Black Information Network, your home for Black News First.
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8: Three people have been indicted in the death of six-year-old Winter Jones. Jones died in August after being left on a daycare bus in Cordova, Tennessee.
2: To the Black community.
17: A task force in Oakland, California is working to bring an HBCU to the city. The initiative aims to provide culturally relevant education closer to home for California students.
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9: Chicago Mayor Brandon Johnson is running for re-election. The city's Black mayor announced his run
0: for a second term
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2: From the Chattahoochee to Columbus. On the Black Information Network.
9: Questions are still coming up about those $5,000 dividend checks that President Trump is promising every American adult if Republicans maintain control of Congress after the midterms.
10: Do you have any apprehensions about a $1.8 trillion deficit that would be impacted even more negatively if every American received $5,000 from the federal government?
9: That is Black Democratic Congressman of Missouri, Emmanuel Cleaver, posing a question to U.S. Treasury Secretary Scott Bessent during a recent meeting of the House Financial Services Committee. Bessent is defending President Trump's proposal, saying the Treasury Department is actively exploring ways to make it happen without increasing the federal deficit. During testimony before Congress, Bessent also suggested the administration is reviewing whether the payments could be issued without congressional approval. But if lawmakers are needed, Bessent says he's prepared to work with Congress to move the plan forward. Money news at 24 and 54 minutes past each hour. I'm Nicole Deal on your home for Black News First, the Black Information Network.
4: 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BIN Columbus.
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11: Your home for 24/7 news, the Black Information Network. Flock Safety automated license plate reader cameras are facing some intense national backlash. There reportedly are cases of vandalism in 36 states. Many cities, as we have reported to you previously on the Black Information Network, have terminated their contracts as citizens and community advocates alike have pushed back hard against the quick spread of the cameras. In the state of New York, an investigation is underway after a Flock camera was spotted cut down in New Lebanon. The group against the license plate readers, DFLOC Columbia County, says it does not support or condone vandalism or property damage, adding that it undercuts everything they're working for. The group says their position hasn't changed. Gun injuries have surpassed motor vehicle crashes as the leading cause of death for young American children and teens. According to the Johns Hopkins Center for Gun Violence Solutions, roughly 60% of youth firearm deaths are homicides, while roughly 31 to 35% are suicides, with the remainder being accidental or undetermined. Gun violence impacts Black Americans and youth of color disproportionately, the recently analyzed data says. In addition, Black children and teens are several times more likely to die from gun violence than their peers, with firearms accounting for a vast majority of homicides among young African Americans. We've reported stories to you here on BIN about an increase in accidental gun deaths involving children getting hold of unsecured firearms. Even gunfire at a funeral for a young man that was ending in Ohio caused concern. James Fuqua is a sergeant in the Columbus, Ohio Police Department. Sergeant Fuqua, who is African American, tells ABC 6 the still unresolved funeral shooting was a drive-by.
12: We should not be dealing with gun violence, especially at a funeral where people are already grieving the loss of someone.
11: Sergeant Fuqua speaks on the traumatizing after effect on the family saying goodbye to a loved one who was gunned down a week before the funeral.
12: And I cannot imagine the stress and the emotion of not only coming to a funeral, but now being at that funeral and potentially being shot or shot at.
11: The drive-by funeral shooting is still under active investigation, ABC 6 says. I'm Mike Island on your home for Black News First, the Black Information Network. Now, here's your Healthy Minute. Pennsylvania health officials are investigating the state's third measles-linked death of the year. A 40-year-old woman reportedly died recently from complications of the disease. There reportedly are close to 3,300 confirmed cases of measles and nearly 40 new outbreaks across the United States this year. According to the Centers for Disease Control and Prevention's Measles Data Tracker, 2026 is the worst year for measles in decades. Pennsylvania is managing a major outbreak, and Wisconsin has reported 163 cases, with Ohio reaching 133 cases. The CDC says on their measles information page that getting an MMR vaccine is the best protection. Call your health care provider if you or your child show symptoms or suspect that you have been exposed. More information is provided at cdc.gov. And that's your Healthy Minute. I'm Mike Island on the Black Information Network.
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4: Columbus's BIN. Guaranteed Black. Guaranteed Human.
17: BIN News this hour. I'm Doug Davis. Coming up ahead of the midterms, a powerful House Democrat says Americans deserve to know whether the White House is serving the public or serving Trump's own personal agenda.
14: The amount of corruption is unprecedented.
17: Plus, today, Philadelphia and Camden County expand drop boxes for mail-in ballot voters. And the Congressional Black Caucus Institute has launched a new campaign to reach black, young, rural, and folks who just don't normally vote. These stories and more news concerning the black community are on the way. But first, here's BIN News Now.
1: Attorney General Todd Blanche says President Trump has the right to criticize Supreme Court justices after the court blocked his mail-in voting restrictions.
15: He has every right, and indeed, he should communicate his concerns with the Supreme Court.
1: Trump publicly complained about conservative justices who opposed him. Blanche says the administration will still comply with the ruling. 22 Democratic-led states and Washington, D.C., led by black New York Attorney General Letitia James, are suing to block the Trump administration's new public charge rule. The policy would make it harder for some immigrants to obtain green cards or enter the country if they use certain public benefits. The states argue the rule unfairly penalizes immigrant families. And Atlanta Public Schools is investigating reports that Maynard Jackson High School's marching band faced racist taunts during a game against Jefferson High School. The alleged incident happened during last week's game about 50 miles outside of Atlanta. The district says no students were injured and a full review is underway. I'm Amber Payton with BIN News Now. Back to you, Doug.
17: All right. Thanks a lot. During a recent public forum, Democrat Rob Garcia says the party is preparing a major oversight plan if they win back the House. Garcia says they have a new digital tracker aimed at following money connected to President Trump and his family's cash cow projects.
14: We have a president that is $2 billion richer just from this last year. We have a son whose wedding is being paid for by rich Russians that have connections to Putin. We have Jared Kushner, who got $2 billion for his investment firm from the Saudis while also doing diplomacy in the Middle East. We also have, of course, this insane amount of stock trading that the president himself is doing to enrich himself. The amount of corruption is unprecedented.
17: Garcia says the Democratic House would look into foreign money, crypto, pardons, business contracts, and the administration's treatment of political opponents. Whether that happens now, well, it rests with voters come this November. Meanwhile, with President Trump's mail voting rules now being a thing of the past, at least for now, election officials across many states are making sure voters have more options. In Philadelphia, Pennsylvania, the county is adding five more secure ballot drop boxes without Postal Service support before the midterm election.
16: Well, with uncertainties with the Postal Service, we definitely want to make it easier for people to return their ballots. You know, people have anxiety about putting their ballots inside the mailbox. So if people have more places where they can come and just physically drop off their ballots, we think it's a win-win.
17: That's Philadelphia Chairperson of City Commissioner Omar Sabir speaking to NBC Philly after a ribbon-cutting ceremony of a new ballot drop box. The office manages Philly County elections. He says this kind of drop box lets voters deliver ballots straight into the election system. Nearby Camden County is making similar preparations. For black voters, ballot access is essential for voting. And here's a BIN PSA. If you do vote by mail, make a plan early, complete the ballot carefully, and use an official county drop box or election office, and do not wait until the last minute. And finally, black leaders are putting $4.5 million behind a campaign designed to reach voters that many politicians overlook. The Congressional Black Caucus Institute has launched So Vote, a major voter registration and turnout campaign ahead of the midterms. The campaign is focused on black voters, young voters, rural communities, and people who may
18: may vote in presidential elections but sit out the midterms. Organizers say they'll meet with voters where they are, in churches, civic events, HBCUs, fraternities, sororities, neighborhood groups, on social media. It's a nonpartisan campaign that will not tell voters who to choose, but will push the message that voting is about power, power over schools, jobs, health care, criminal justice, housing, and rules that shape our everyday lives. Stay connected and subscribe and follow BIN News this hour wherever you get your podcasts. I'm Doug Davis for the Black Information Network.
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20: 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For the Black Information Network, I'm Kevin Brown.
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1: I'm Amber Payton on your home for 24/7 News, the Black Information Network. Here's what's happening in your region right now. The Smithsonian National Museum of African American History and Culture is celebrating a major milestone this month, its 10th anniversary. Since opening on September 24th, 2016, the museum has welcomed nearly 14 million visitors from more than 100 countries, becoming one of the most visited destinations on the National Mall. To mark the occasion, the museum will host a four-day celebration from September 24th through the 27th, featuring free events and community programs under the theme, Welcome Home, Our Legacy Continues.
24: This museum is not just about African American history. Mm-hmm. It truly is about American history. Yeah. Through the lens of the African American experience. And we can't wait for everyone to come celebrate. September 24th through 27th, we're going to activate the entire museum.

0: Young men wanted to see Black therapists but struggled to find them. The founders note that only about 1% of therapists are Black men and hope their practice helps fill that gap while encouraging more people to seek support. The clinic's grand opening is set for September 28th. Two major landlords have agreed to pay millions to settle allegations they helped drive up apartment rents in the nation's capital. The Washington Informer reports JBG Smith and Mid-America Apartments will pay a combined $9.3 million under agreements announced by D.C. Attorney General Brian Schwab. Officials claim the companies used RealPage software to share private rental data and coordinate pricing, making housing less affordable for residents. The landlords deny wrongdoing, but the settlements also place new restrictions on how they can use rent-setting software going forward. A popular Charlotte block party is putting the spotlight on civic engagement ahead of November's midterm elections. Organizers of the FOMO block party tell Q City Metro this week's event in Uptown Charlotte will combine music, art, and performances with voter registration and advocacy efforts. The event is expected to attract many young Black and brown residents, a group organizers say has embraced the festival over the years. Nonpartisan groups will be on hand with voter registration information as North Carolina prepares for the November 3rd election.
1: No diggity. No doubt.
0: And a Virginia Beach street is getting a new name this weekend in honor of an iconic R&B group. The city will officially rename Beasley Drive as Black Street Boulevard during a ceremony Saturday, September 19th at 10 a.m. The Grammy-winning group, co-founded by Teddy Riley and Chauncey Black, helped shape the sound of R&B with hits like No Diggity, which topped the charts and earned a Grammy Award. City leaders say the honor recognizes Black Street's deep ties to Virginia Beach and its lasting impact on music. I'm Amber Payton on your home for Black News First, the Black Information Network.
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3: This is Nicole Deal on the Black Information Network with a special look at the Thurgood Marshall Fund. Let's talk numbers for a minute, because the numbers behind the Thurgood Marshall College Fund tell a story most people never hear. $500 million. That's the total TMCF has put towards scholarships, career programs, and institutional support since it was founded. 57 member schools, nearly 314,000 students served, and 98% of every award TMCF hands out goes straight to historically Black colleges, universities, and predominantly Black institutions. Here's the number that should stop you, though. 93%. That's the share of first-time full-time students at TMCF schools who rely on financial aid just to stay enrolled. That's for things like tuition and housing, not for extras. Last academic year, TMCF awarded more than $21 million in financial aid to over 2,700 students. Nearly 1,000 of them were first-generation college students, the first in their families to walk onto a college campus as a student instead of a visitor. And the growth inside the organization is matching the need outside of it. Since Dr. Harry L. Williams became president and CEO in 2018, TMCF has more than doubled its staff and grown revenue by 250%. This summer, the reach extended even further. TMCF's SOAR program, that's Seeking, Observing, and Achieving Results, put high school juniors and seniors on 16 different HBCU campuses to explore college life firsthand, some of them for the very first time. TMCF's 40th anniversary campaign in 2027, called Forging Transformation, is built to push those numbers even higher. Find out how you can help at tmcf.org. That's tmcf.org. With 24/7 News, I'm Nicole Deal on the Black Information Network.
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0: author and do not necessarily represent those of BIN and its founding partners and employees. Now it's time to bring the funk with Roland S. Martin.
1: I've long maintained that one of the reasons why Democrats keep losing in the South is because they refuse to actually make an investment in the South. I've also said that when you make an investment, it doesn't necessarily mean you're going to somehow win that election cycle. An investment today might pay off one or two cycles down the road. Democrats pretty much abandoned Florida. Now listen, I understand for the longest, the state party leadership in Florida was absolutely abhorrent. Same thing in Texas. But you're now in a different situation. You're in a situation now where, listen, electoral politics is going to change. And if you are Democrats, you cannot continue to simply give away Texas and Florida to Republicans every presidential election. The math is the math. Texas has 40 electoral college votes. Florida has 30. Y'all, that's 70. That's almost 25% of what you need to win the presidency. That's why this year, with David Jolly running for governor in Florida, Representative Angie Nixon running for United States Senate in Florida, in Texas, you have Gina Hinojosa, who is running for governor against incumbent Greg Abbott. And then you have State Rep James Tallarico running against the corrupt Texas Attorney General Ken Paxton. Democrat donors should be seeing an opportunity to win. New polling data shows that he is up. Tallarico is up 5 points against Paxton. Hinojosa is tied with Abbott. Why is this huge? Because if you invest on the ground, you may have an opportunity to win. But if you don't invest, you're guaranteed to lose. Democrats, take advantage of the moment. Organize and mobilize on the ground in these two states, and you can actually win. I'm Roland Martin on the Black Information Network.
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4: From the Chattahoochee to Columbus.
5: What's trending this hour? The Federal Reserve is widely expected to raise interest rates on Wednesday. It will mark the first time the Fed raised rates in over 3 years. Analysts project the central bank will hike rates by a quarter percentage point. A cryptocurrency regulation bill is up in the air after all Senate Democrats and a few Republicans blocked a procedural vote. And millions in the Midwest and Central Plains are facing the threat of severe weather today. I'm Amber Payton, and that's what's trending.
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6: Week one of the NFL season is in the books. The Chiefs blew out the Broncos in an AFC West showdown on Monday Night Football. The WNBA returns this week following a break for the FIBA World Cup. The Storm will host the Las Vegas Aces Thursday. The Fire will face the Phoenix Mercury. Kawhi Leonard is finally back on the move to Toronto. The Raptors officially acquired the star forward Monday after the NBA finished its investigation into the Los Angeles Clippers salary cap circumvention. Toronto is sending Brandon Ingram and Grady Dick out west, along with two first-round draft picks, a pair of second-rounders, and a first-round pick swap. The Dodgers are heading to baseball's postseason for a 14th straight year. The Blue Crew beat the Reds Monday to clinch a playoff berth, tying the Atlanta Braves for the most consecutive appearances in the tournament. And Cameron is bringing back It Is What It Is, an independent sports talk show and podcast hosted by him and Mace. Tuesday, the show officially returned with Season 9, Episode 1. Cameron and Mace talked about the first weekend of the NFL season. The show has already received more than 100,000 views. With the latest in sports, I'm Misty Jordan on the Black Information Network, your home for Black News First.
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2: Well, Yaya Mayweather, the daughter of boxing legend Floyd Mayweather, has been ordered to pay more than $50 million in damages stemming from the 2020 stabbing of LaPatra Jacobs at NBA Youngboy's Texas home. A Texas judge awarded Jacobs more than $40 million in compensatory damages and an additional $10 million in exemplary damages. Citing the severity of the attack, the civil judgment follows Yaya's earlier guilty plea to aggravated assault with a deadly weapon, for which she received probation. Jacobs claimed the incident left her with permanent injuries, including loss of function in one arm. And Sean Diddy Combs could be headed toward a settlement in his ongoing $100 million defamation lawsuit against News Nation parent company, Nexstar Media. According to newly filed court documents, both sides are considering mediation and a possible settlement conference after a federal judge allowed part of Diddy's case to move forward. The lawsuit stems from statements aired on Banfield that Diddy claims were false and damaging to his reputation. With the latest in entertainment at 17 and 47 minutes past each hour, I'm Bree Wood on the Black Information Network, your home for Black News First.
3: This is Esther Dillard with another spotlight on Black excellence. Tyler Perry is one of the most successful figures in the entertainment industry. Born in New Orleans, Louisiana in 1969, Emmett Perry Jr. endured a difficult childhood marked by poverty and abuse. After changing his name and moving to Atlanta in 1992, Tyler Perry began writing and producing stage plays that became highly successful.
4: All you gotta do is take an R&B song, put Jesus in it, and it's a guy.
3: What? It was also during that time that he created his signature character, the iconic Mabel Medea Simmons.
5: Yea, though she walked in the valley with the shadow of Little Red Riding Hood and the Three Bears.
3: With an estimated net worth of over $1 billion, Tyler Perry is also a generous philanthropist, having donated millions to such causes as education, civil rights, and disaster relief. And another shining example of Black excellence. I'm Esther Dillard on the Black Information Network.
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3: Esther Dillard on your home for 24/7 News, the Black Information Network. A courtroom ruling out of Louisiana Monday could reshape how far college athletes can stretch their playing careers. And it's already testing one of the sport's biggest programs. The BIN's Andrea Coleman explains what's now locked in and what still isn't.
7: This fight isn't brand new. It's the second time in 2 weeks the court has sided with the athletes. Louisiana's First Circuit Court of Appeal just upheld a ruling first handed down September 3rd. It confirms more than 30 players have the right to a fifth season, matching an extra year other classes got during the pandemic. Two of those players, former Ole Miss standouts Daquan Wright and Xavier Harris, hope to use that year at LSU. Coach Lane Kiffin held roster spots open for the Black athletes, but under pressure from the SEC, LSU filled those spots with other players before this ruling came down. The court isn't forcing LSU to reinstate them. It's simply confirming their legal right to that season, whether or not any school uses it. But the fight isn't over. The SEC still opposes the ruling. I'm Andrea Coleman on the Black Information Network.
3: A jury is now seated in the trial over a Kansas City sports reporter's death during Super Bowl 59. Opening statements got underway Tuesday in Louisiana's Jefferson Parish for African Americans Danette Colbert and Ricky White. Both are charged with manslaughter and racketeering. Colbert's attorney spoke to reporters about how the case against his client has changed.
8: There was a lot of talk originally when this case was brought up about all the proof that the state had and how this was circumstances surrounding that provided the justification for charging with second degree murder. There's been a difference in change in circumstances, and we're going to continue working to prove that Ms. Colbert is innocent of these charges and be able to bring her home.
3: Colbert originally faced a second-degree murder charge before prosecutors reduced it to manslaughter and racketeering. WVUE reports investigators accused the trio of drugging and robbing men in a scheme that spanned 10 years. The third suspect, Christian Anderson, faces the same charges in a separate case. He's also pleaded not guilty. FBI Director Kash Patel is defending a change to the Bureau's hiring rules, testifying before the Senate Judiciary Committee's annual oversight hearing. Louisiana Senator John Kennedy pressed him on why the FBI would consider job applicants with criminal records. Patel says human trafficking forced some of them into crime. He also touted the Bureau's record, including capturing 10 of the FBI's most wanted fugitives worldwide. Health experts say when a heart stops beating, minutes decide whether someone lives or dies. And one city is putting life-saving tools where ambulances can't always get there fast enough. Columbus, Georgia is installing 30 automated defibrillators in parks and rec areas. It's a $160,000 investment. EMS officials say crews targeted the toughest spots for emergency vehicles to reach. All 30 units could be in place by the end of the year. For more news impacting the Black community, listen to the Black Information Network on the iHeartRadio app or log on to BINnews.com. I'm Esther Dillard on your home for Black News First, the Black Information Network.
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10: If you are receiving Social Security, your benefit check could be bigger next year. The forecasts are coming in early for the 2027 cost of living adjustment, or COLA. Benefits could rise by about 3.5 to 3.6%. Last year, seniors received an increase of 2.8% in 2026. The adjustment is designed to help retirees keep up with inflation, and analysts say recent increases in everyday costs like groceries, housing, and energy are pushing the projected increase higher. So what does a 3.6% increase look like? Well, if the final increase comes in at 3.6%, someone receiving $2,000 a month in Social Security could receive about $72 more per month. The official cost of living adjustment will not be announced until mid-October when the government releases one final month of inflation data. Until then, experts say the estimate could still move up or down depending on how prices change in September. Money news at 24 and 54 minutes past each hour. I'm Nicole Deal on your home for Black News First, the Black Information Network.
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11: Miaswick on your home for 24/7 news, the Black Information Network. Here's what's happening right now. FBI Director Kash Patel on the hot seat testifying before the Senate about the agency's performance, travel and spending, and hiring standards. Lawmakers grill Patel about the FBI's decision to drop bestiality and prostitution as automatic employment disqualifiers. The subject led to this back and forth between Patel and Louisiana Republican Senator John Kennedy.
12: Obviously, we are never going to hire the criminal.
13: The sign of what? The bestiality?
12: Yes.
13: So you disqualified the animal?
12: Well, I don't think we have great canines, but we're not going to disqualify.
13: I understand. I'm trying to understand why you did this.
11: Patel said in some cases, people were forced into committing crimes through human trafficking, and that's one reason why the agency changed the criteria for employment. According to Rights for Girls, Black Americans make up anywhere from 30 to 40% of all human trafficking victims. A Black man living in his car in a New Orleans neighborhood was shot this week after police say he tried to scare off car burglars. Surveillance video captured the moment the man spoke to the thieves. Here's Fox 8.
14: Stop doing what you're doing. Go play, go do something.
11: Moments later, detectives say the thieves opened fire on the man, hitting him in the back and the arm and grazing his liver. Neighbors spoke to Fox 8. But first, listen to the surveillance video clip. In the first portion, you hear gunfire.
14: And it was obviously right outside of our window, and it was loud.
11: Well, the cost of living in Louisiana is starting to worry some residents. For instance, Louisiana homeowners are paying some of the steepest insurance rates. That's according to a new study by independent rate comparison service, Monitor Bank Rates. They say one in five Louisiana homeowners pay at least $4,000 a year for homeowners insurance. Louisiana has a black population that sits around 33%. And while we're talking about insurance hikes, discussions are happening right now in the majority black city of New Orleans about the possibility of a property tax hike. This as the city battles a multi-million dollar budget deficit. I'm Tammy Eswick on your home for 24/7 News, the Black Information Network. 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
15: Now our Washington Roundup, a coalition of Democratic-led states and Washington, D.C. are suing the Trump administration to block a rule that would make it harder for immigrants to obtain green cards. The 22 states and D.C., led by Black New York Attorney General Letitia James, are challenging the Department of Homeland Security's public charge rule that's set to take effect at the end of this week. The rule would also make it harder to enter the country if they use public benefits. The Trump administration is accusing thousands of stealing from American taxpayers in COVID-era loan fraud schemes. Vice President J.D. Vance was joined by Attorney General Todd Blanch and FBI Director Kash Patel at the FBI's Kansas City headquarters for Monday's announcement.
16: As happens with so many of the programs that are born out of the generosity of the American taxpayer, we had many, many people who took advantage of those programs.
15: And that's your Washington Roundup. I'm Mike Moore on your home for 24/7. News, the Black Information Network.
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0: had a major crush on her, and she was already seeing someone, so she felt it was best if she declined the record. Wow. I'm Bill Black with another Bet You Didn't Know music fact on the Black Information Network.
1: I'm Amber Payton with BIN News Now. NBC is increasing security at the Today Show studio after several recent incidents. In July, police arrested an intruder who allegedly entered a secure area and confronted host Craig Melvin with a racial slur. The changes also followed the February abduction of Savannah Guthrie's mother in Arizona. Atlanta City Council is delaying the proposed $68 million sale of the city detention center to Fulton County. Members say they still have questions about the deal reached by Black Mayor Andre Dickens and county officials. The council plans to hold a workshop on the proposal next week. And Maryland's Black Governor Wes Moore has announced more than $14.5 million in federal highway safety grants. The funding will support efforts to reduce impaired, aggressive, and distracted driving, increase seatbelt use, and improve safety for pedestrians, bicyclists, and motorcyclists. The grants will be distributed August 1st. Get BIN News Now on demand 24/7 on the iHeartRadio app.
2: I'm Nicole Deal on your home for 24/7 News, the Black Information Network. Earlier this month, we reported on a 5-year-old Black girl in Texas trapped on a daycare bus in a Dallas suburb for 2 hours in triple-digit temperatures. The family's attorney saying this at the time.
3: And from inside that daycare bus, a little girl started banging on that bus door. That is how our mother found her.
2: Happened at Arca Montessori in Forney. Now the daycare is back in the news. This time, a Black family suing a Fort Worth location, saying their 4-year-old son was injured by a Black teacher after he allegedly got into a fight with another child. According to NBC News, video shows the teacher grab the child and shake him. Russell Button is the family's attorney.
4: Multiple violations, some very alarming statements by the caregivers, including encouraging another child to actually attack and fight our client's son, and held him down during that process, threw him down like a human rag doll. This had the feel and the look of a child fight club.
2: The incident reportedly happened back in April, but the lawsuit is recent. The family says the child was dragged, restrained, and had bruises. Now to Florida, where a Black high school volleyball player fell during a game and appeared to be injured. That's when something strange happened.
5: They began to stand up with a Black doll, and they were saying, "Oh, she's dead. It's just another one. She'll be okay." And they all started laughing.
2: A photo captures what appears to be a student holding the Black doll over her head during a game between a largely white team and a mostly Black team.
5: It was disrespect. It displayed racial discrimination, intimidation, and it also displayed that this sort of behavior that they're doing has been the normal for them.
2: Parents also telling News 4 Jax TV the white school students were all Black to the game, even though their school colors are blue and gold, making the actions even more concerning.
6: The game should have been stopped. There was no reason if they saw someone holding up a Black doll and you not say anything about it.
2: The incident is now being investigated by the Florida Athletic Association. A 17-year-old Black football player from Mississippi is in a Houston, Texas hospital after being exposed to paraquat, a highly toxic weed killer. The Black community is praying for Zach Brown and his family. Doctors say he may need a lung transplant. And finally, President Donald Trump is nominating Black Texas Congressman Wesley Hunt to be ambassador to Saudi Arabia. Trump nominated the Houston Republican on Monday. Hunt is a retired Army captain who was twice deployed to Saudi Arabia as a diplomatic liaison officer. The second-term congressman ran for the U.S. Senate earlier this year instead of seeking re-election to a third term in the House. Hunt came in a distant third in the GOP primary. I'm Nicole Deal on your home for Black News First, the Black Information Network.
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3: I'm Kevin Brown on your home for 24/7 news, the Black Information Network. And here's what's happening right now. Seattle Mayor Katie Wilson has released her gun violence reduction plan. Correspondent Brad Ford reports.
4: The plan calls for community violence intervention, faster emergency response, improved social services, and more law enforcement resources. She wants police to add bike patrols in Belltown, Aurora Avenue North, Little Saigon, and Rainier Beach. She wants to spend $5 million to increase emergency response times. Wilson also proposed a $600,000 after-school pilot program at Rainier Beach High School. Some of her plan needs city council approval. I'm Brad Ford.
3: San Francisco landlords, including Noni Richin, are pushing back against Mayor Daniel Lurie's state of emergency declaration on rental costs, arguing that the city's strict rent control laws already provide strong tenant protections. A recent court ruling deemed San Francisco's residential vacancy tax illegal, bringing relief to landlords who felt targeted by the measure. Landlords, represented by groups like the San Francisco Apartment Association, are gearing up to challenge proposed ordinances that they believe infringe on property owners' rights. Small landlords like Brian Wallace emphasize the challenges they face in covering expenses and maintaining properties amid fluctuating rental markets, highlighting the need for nuanced policies that consider their financial constraints. The Chicago City Council's Finance Committee is signing off on two settlements involving wrongful convictions by disgraced police detective Ronaldo Guevara. Correspondent Perry Williams has more.
5: Alderman Byron Sisto Lopez supports the agreements.
6: We need to have that conversation holistically and to repair the harm and also moving forward, what is the responsible thing to do financially for the city?
5: The Finance Committee voted to recommend $6 million to Arturo De Leon Reyes and $7.5 million to Gabriel Solace. Both testified that they were innocent and their statements were coerced by Detective Guevara. The full city council is expected to vote on the settlements next week. I'm Perry Williams.
3: Seattle Public School educators are close to finalizing the new three-year contract after securing a tentative agreement just before the start of the school year. The agreement includes wage increases totaling around 10% over 3 years for all members and a partnership to study changes to special education services. It also addresses staffing concerns and limits mandatory staff meetings. The agreement does not reduce class sizes, but includes provisions for pay increases and rights for immigrant and LGBTQ plus staff. Creek to Bay Day, Oakland, California's annual cleanup event, is set for this Saturday, attracting nearly 1,000 volunteers to help clean up various sites around the city. Volunteers will be picking up trash, weeding invasive plants, and restoring neighborhood parks. The event is organized by different community organizations with activities ranging from street cleanup to native plant gardening. Participants can register in advance to join cleanup efforts at various locations throughout Oakland. For more news impacting the Black community, listen to the Black Information Network on the iHeartRadio app or log on to BINnews.com. 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I'm Kevin Brown, home for Black News First, the Black Information Network.
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9: On September 17th, 2009, 24-year-old Maitrice Richardson disappeared without a trace in the woods near Malibu, California. She had been arrested at a beachside restaurant for failing to pay a tab and taken to the Lost Hills Sheriff Station.
10: You know, I mean, she's not from that area, and I would hate to wake up to a morning report. Girl lost somewhere with her head chopped off.
11: At least in the station here, she will be separated, so nobody's going to be with her. So at least that's, you know, the plus thing, so you don't have to worry about her safety.
9: This is the same sheriff station where Mel Gibson was taken to sober up after his drunken rant and then safely driven back to his car. There was no courtesy ride for Maitrice, the young African-American non-celebrity.
12: They knew that she had been released with no car, no money, no cell phone, nothing. And in the dead of night, her mom calls the next morning to tell them that she never came home. And it's like, oh, well, she probably just, you know, they were just very nonchalant and casual about it.
10: She doesn't know the area. She's never been in your area. Well, I think she's depressed. That's what has me
0: worried. That's worried you more than just her. Okay.
9: The police released her just after midnight.
13: There was nothing right. They had my treats victimized from the moment they knew that she was not in the right state of mind she needed to be in. And she needed help. She should have went to a hospital.
9: Maitrice disappeared into the darkness and was never seen alive again. I'm Katherine Townsend, a private investigator, investigative journalist, and host of the podcast Helen Gone. In the third season of Helen Gone, we're going to try to find out what really happened to Maitrice Richardson.
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14: 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When the news breaks, you want answers. 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We lead with the facts, and we create Black voices every step of the way. Whether it's Supreme Court decisions, local elections, or health disparities, we're breaking it down so you can make sense of it. The Black Information Network is not just a news service, it's a public service. 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With Black News First, this is the Black Information Network.
15: The opinions, beliefs, and viewpoints expressed in this commentary are those of the author and do not necessarily represent those of BIN and its founding partners and employees.
16: I'm James T. Harris, and I have something to say. The Lindsey Clancy trial ended with a hung jury because one man stood his ground. One man looked at 11 others and said, "No, she confessed to killing three babies. I'm not letting her walk." That man was Black. And now the left is losing their collective minds, not because justice was denied, not because the system failed, but because their narrative collapsed. They wanted an evil white man to blame, some MAGA hat-wearing monster they could plaster on MS now. What they got was a Black man in his 30s who followed his conscience, and Gail King's face when she learned, priceless, shock, disappointment, because in the DEI totem pole, Black folks are supposed to rank higher than white women, but only when we vote the way they want. When we don't, they come for us. The defense attorney's wife, Deb Reddington, took to social media and called this juror a criminal and a squatter, doxed him, directed her followers to his interview, put a target on his back. This is a man who was conscripted into service, performed his civic duty, and now has reporters harassing his family and landlord. For what? Because he wouldn't join the mob? Kevin Reddington, the defense attorney, announced to the world that this juror robbed the others. Said he hoped the man could sleep well at night. Ethical violations everywhere. But he's not the worst. The worst are the white liberal women in pink who cheered for a child killer and now want to destroy a Black man who wouldn't play along. This is the left's justice system. Respect the verdict when you win. Destroy the jurors when you lose. They're not just attacking this man. They're warning every future juror. Vote our way or we will ruin your life. I thought Black lives mattered. I thought Black voices mattered. Apparently only when we sing in their choir. I'm James T. Harris for the Black Information Network.
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14: It's trending this hour. Former President Barack Obama says artificial intelligence companies calling for more safety is a positive step. However, he also said the future of the industry should not just be left to tech leaders. President Trump's mail-in voting restrictions are being rejected by the Supreme Court. And Senator Mitch McConnell has made his return to the U.S. Senate. The 84-year-old Kentucky Republican returned to the Senate floor in a wheelchair, marking his first public appearance since June. I'm Amber Payton, and that's what's trending.
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17: Howard University, the Mecca, is honoring one of its own with a prestigious new academic appointment. Trinidadian-born scholar Carol Boyce Davies has been named the Eric Eustace Williams PhD Endowed Chair in Caribbean Studies. The chair recognizes Boyce Davies' work in Caribbean and African diaspora studies and honors the legacy of Eric Williams, The historian who taught at Howard University before becoming Trinidad and Tobago's first prime minister. Boyce Davies currently serves as chair and professor of African diaspora literatures at Howard. She previously taught at Cornell University and Florida International University. The appointment also has personal significance. Boyce Davies earned her master's degree in African studies from Howard University. She'll be formally installed during a ceremony on September 17th. With the latest in HBCU news, I'm Morgan Wood on the Black Information Network. BINnews.com, your home for Black news first.
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20: Black has scored a major legal victory after Florida prosecutors dropped a drug trafficking case against him. Prosecutors say there was not enough evidence to prove the artist, whose legal name is Bill Capri, possessed MDMA during a 2025 police encounter in Orlando. The charge stemmed from allegations that officers found a bag containing MDMA and cash, but prosecutors later filed a notice stating the evidence was insufficient to move forward. The dismissal is Kodak Black's second courtroom win after a separate fleeing and looting case was also thrown out. And in more entertainment news, Oprah Winfrey is heading to the Las Vegas Sphere. The media mogul has been announced as the host and guide for AHA, a new immersive experience set to debut in 2027 at the Cutting Edge venue. According to reports, the show will blend storytelling, technology, and personal discovery, taking audiences on a journey designed to inspire curiosity, connection, and wonder. Winfrey said the project aligns with her lifelong mission of helping people expand their perspectives and embrace new possibilities. With the latest in entertainment at 17 and 47 minutes past each hour, I'm Bree Wood on the Black Information Network, your home for Black news first.
21: In 2019, marine scientists discovered the remains of the Clotilda at the bottom of Alabama's Mobile River. The Clotilda is believed to be the last known intact U.S. slave ship. In 1860, the Clotilda smuggled 110 Africans to Alabama, decades after the importation of slaves was outlawed in the United States. To hide the crime, the ship's captain, William Foster, burned and sunk the ship. Surviving ancestors of that final harrowing journey went on to establish Africatown, which still exists today. In her best-selling book, Barracoon, released in 2018, Zora Neale Hurston tells the story of Cudjoe Lewis, the last enslaved African on the Clotilda. The book details Lewis's experiences aboard the slave ship and his role in founding Africatown. Lewis died in 1935 at the age of 94. Africatown and the Clotilda are an intricate part of the national conversation about reparations, highlighting the lasting legacy of this dark chapter in American history. I'm Andrea Coleman on the Black Information Network.
17: Morgan Wood on your home for 24/7 News, the Black Information Network. Democratic members of Congress from D.C. and Maryland are introducing legislation to block permanent fencing around the U.S. Capitol. D.C. Delegate Eleanor Holmes Norton and Maryland Senator Chris Van Hollen say the Capitol grounds should remain open and accessible to the public. The proposal follows the January 6th, 2021 Capitol riot, when a temporary security fence was installed around the grounds for about 6 months, prompting discussions about a permanent barrier. Norton has long opposed permanent fencing, argue it would not adequately address security threats and could create more distance between constituents and their government. Meanwhile, Baltimore Mayor Brandon Scott is praising the work of MONSI, the Mayor's Office of Neighborhood Safety and Engagement, as the city moves to expand its public safety efforts.
4: In short, MONSI's work will continue. The staff, the Comprehensive Violence Prevention Plan, and the Mission to Prevent Violence will continue and will be officially codified as a part of this new agency into law. I say it often, but it's worth repeating. We would not be here and where we are today without this office and their trusted community partners. MONSI has guided our work to build our community violence intervention ecosystem, and through Safe Streets and countless other community-based organizations and programs, they have worked with BPD, prosecutors, and residents to launch and expand Baltimore's group violence reduction strategy, and they show up in our communities and in people's lives when they are needed the most.
17: Mayor Scott and City Council President Zeke Cohen are proposing a third branch of the city's public safety system, a new Department of Neighborhood Safety. The agency would build on MONSI's violence prevention work while also responding to non-violent 911 calls. If approved by the City Council, the department would work alongside with police and fire departments and launch a nationwide search for its leadership. In other news, Maryland Governor Wes Moore is opening a new round of funding to bring fresh, healthy food to communities that need it most. The fiscal 2027 application period for the state's Nourish MD grant program opens September 22nd with nearly $3.7 million available to support fresh food retailers in Maryland food deserts. The program could have a significant impact on Black communities, which are disproportionately affected by limited access to healthy food, while helping local retailers open, grow, and stay in business. Eligible retailers must be located in an area with a fresh food gap score of at least 65%. Governor Moore says where someone lives shouldn't determine whether they can put fresh, nutritious food on the table. And Washington Wizards guard Trae Young is celebrating his birthday this weekend with a party on the Old Town Alexandria, Virginia waterfront on Friday night. The event starts at 9 p.m. at the Barker Pier and Wine Bar and is presented by Crooked Pop, a hard soda brand that he promotes. Guests must be 21 or older to purchase or consume alcohol. The party comes one day before Young's 28th birthday. I'm Morgan Wood on the Black Information Network, your home for Black news first.
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22: We are facing attacks around voting rights. We are facing attacks around the economy, around health disparities.
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24: Georgia's Gwinnett County residents pressed police about privacy, oversight, and access to license plate reader data.
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30: Questions are still coming up about those $5,000 dividend checks that President Trump is promising every American adult if Republicans maintain control of Congress after the midterms.
31: Do you have any apprehensions about a $1.8 trillion deficit that would be impacted even more negatively if every American received $5,000 from the federal government?
30: That is Black Democratic Congressman of Missouri, Emmanuel Cleaver, posing a question to U.S. Treasury Secretary Scott Bessent during a recent meeting of the House Financial Services Committee. Bessent is defending President Trump's proposal, saying the Treasury Department is actively exploring ways to make it happen without increasing the federal deficit. During testimony before Congress, Bessent also suggested the administration is reviewing whether the payments could be issued without congressional approval. But if lawmakers are needed, Bessent says he's prepared to work with Congress to move the plan forward. Money news at 24 and 54 minutes past each hour. I'm Nicole Deal on your home for Black News First, the Black Information Network.
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32: On your home for 24/7 news, the Black Information Network. Flock Safety automated license plate reader cameras are facing some intense national backlash. There reportedly are cases of vandalism in 36 states. Many cities, as we have reported to you previously on the Black Information Network, have terminated their contracts as citizens and community advocates alike have pushed back hard against the quick spread of the cameras. In the state of New York, an investigation is underway after a Flock camera was spotted cut down in New Lebanon. The group against the license plate readers, DFLOC Columbia County, says it does not support or condone vandalism or property damage, adding that it undercuts everything they're working for. The group says their position hasn't changed. Gun injuries have surpassed motor vehicle crashes as the leading cause of death for young American children and teens. According to the Johns Hopkins Center for Gun Violence Solutions, roughly 60% of youth firearm deaths are homicides, while roughly 31 to 35% are suicides, with the remainder being accidental or undetermined. Gun violence impacts Black Americans and youth of color disproportionately, the recently analyzed data says. In addition, Black children and teens are several times more likely to die from gun violence than their peers, with firearms accounting for a vast majority of homicides among young African Americans. We've reported stories to you here on BIN about an increase in accidental gun deaths involving children getting hold of unsecured firearms. Even gunfire at a funeral for a young man that was ending in Ohio caused concern. James Fuqua is a sergeant in the Columbus, Ohio Police Department. Sergeant Fuqua, who is African American, tells ABC 6 the still unresolved funeral shooting was a drive-by.
0: We should not be dealing with gun violence, especially at a funeral where people are already grieving the loss of someone.
32: Sergeant Fuqua speaks on the traumatizing after effect on the family saying goodbye to a loved one who was gunned down a week before the funeral.
0: And I cannot imagine the stress and the emotion of not only coming to a funeral, but now being at that funeral and potentially being shot or shot at.
32: The drive-by funeral shooting is still under active investigation, ABC 6 says. I'm Mike Island on your home for Black News First, the Black Information Network. Now, here's your Healthy Minute. Pennsylvania health officials are investigating the state's third measles-linked death of the year. A 40-year-old woman reportedly died recently from complications of the disease. There reportedly are close to 3,300 confirmed cases of measles and nearly 40 new outbreaks across the United States this year. According to the Centers for Disease Control and Prevention's Measles Data Tracker, 2026 is the worst year for measles in decades. Pennsylvania is managing a major outbreak, and Wisconsin has reported 163 cases, with Ohio reaching 133 cases. The CDC says on their measles information page that getting an MMR vaccine is the best protection. Call your health care provider if you or your child show symptoms or suspect that you have been exposed. More information is provided at cdc.gov. And that's your Healthy Minute. I'm Mike Island on the Black Information Network.
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6: 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But let's see, all my God kids love Taylor Swift so much. Like, you have to hear the way that they sing this song. They're like, you have to listen, Gma, to the song. And look, and can I buy it? And can I get it? So it's definitely some Taylor Swift happening around me going on. And she's super cool. I also really appreciate the way that she writes music and plays music and everything. So she's dope. I like ASAP Rocky. I like ASAP Ferg, too. So, yeah, there's a lot of things I'm into.
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28: Columbus's BIN. Guaranteed Black. Guaranteed Human.
7: BIN News this hour. I'm Doug Davis. Good evening and happy Tuesday. Coming up, a Black former socialist congressman says he's not fazed by new polling showing most voters are opposed to socialism. Plus, Black organizations nationwide are pushing folks to vote during the critical November midterm election. And Tyler Perry is leaving the country and is headed to the Caribbean. We'll hear from the talented filmmaker in moments. These stories and more news concerning the Black community are on the way. But first, here's BIN News Now.
8: Attorney General Todd Blanche says the Justice Department has stopped numerous alleged terrorist plots since President Trump took office, citing more than 1,000 arrests.
9: That's 38%
1: increase from the last administration.
8: Blanche also highlighted the arrest of a 21-year-old Pennsylvania man accused of preparing an ISIS-inspired attack. Federal officials say the suspect had obtained a rifle and ammunition. Maryland's Black Attorney General Anthony Brown is praising the Supreme Court's decision to leave a block on new mail voting restrictions in place. Brown says the ruling protects vote-by-mail access ahead of November and keeps election administration in the hands of states. The broader legal fight is continuing. And a nonprofit led by Black federal lawmakers has launched a multi-million dollar So Vote campaign ahead of the midterms. The effort will target young Black and rural voters in 16 key congressional districts. The campaign will use local partnerships, in-person outreach, and digital organizing to reach voters who are often overlooked. I'm Amber Payton with BIN News Now. Back to you, Doug.
7: All right. Thanks a lot again. Happy Tuesday and good evening. A new poll shows Americans are still concerned about socialism in the United States. A new New York Times Siena University survey found 51% of likely voters view socialism unfavorably, while 31% are favorable. Weighing in on the importance surrounding this new poll is former Democratic Socialist, African-American Jamal Bowman. He tells CNN he's not that concerned.
2: I think there's a learning curve that needs to happen as it relates to socialism. And I think Mamdani, being the mayor of New York City, is going to help with that learning curve. And so I think the more people see him governing as an elective in New York City, the more they'll lean into learning, at least learning.